0: Breezy, especially along the coast, down to 54, low to mid-40s in inland suburbs. And windy and cool for tomorrow. Clouds and sunshine, the high up to 64. Mostly clear and cool tomorrow night. Still breezy, low 52. Partly sunny, breezy and cool Thursday, high in the low 60s. And then windy and cool Friday. Chance for some rain, especially during the afternoon and especially toward the south coast, Cape and Islands, high up to 64. And we'll have a significant September nor'easter move up from the south Friday night to Saturday. It's going to bring strong winds and heavy rain. There's going to be a risk for power outages as well as significant coastal flooding. High Saturday only in the upper 50s. I'm AccuWeather's John Furyk, WBZ, Boston's News Radio.
1: And as we just start talking about nor'easters, it's officially fall. The equinox has now arrived and summer is over. Meantime, it is 49 degrees in Reading, 51 in Sudbury, 54 in Abington, and 58 in Boston with 15, 25 mile an hour winds. Certainly feeling like fall at 8:05.
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1: Wall Street held near record highs today after oil prices eased again. The S&P edged down a fraction of a point. The Dow dropped 0.4%. The NASDAQ added 0.5% to its own record. In sports, the Red Sox are opening the start of their last homestand of the season, taking on the Cleveland Guardians. Right now, that game is in the top of the fifth with the Guardians up by one. It's 2-1. Earlier, the Sox took the interim tag off Chad Tracy, making him the 49th manager in franchise history. They extended the contract of Chief Baseball Officer Craig Breslow through 2030. And at the Garden, the Bruins are also playing preseason hockey tonight, taking on the Philadelphia Flyers. That game tied at one in the second period. 8:07 right now. Let's go to Nightside with Dan Ray. I'm Madison Rogers. Have a good one.
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6: Well, we have a full plate here on this Tuesday night. Deuces are Wild, September 22nd, 2026. We are going to talk a little bit later on tonight with a former United States Senator, former U.S. Senator, and also a former governor from the great state of Kansas, Governor Sam Brownback, about his new book, China's War on Faith. Of course, the president of China will be arriving in Washington, D.C. within the week, meeting with the president, so it's timed very well, as far as I'm concerned. That later on today, we'll talk about, later on tonight at 10 o'clock, we'll talk about the president's speech before the United Nations Security Council, General Assembly, I should say, General Assembly, not the Security Council. And most importantly, in our first hour, we are going to talk about jobless claims in Massachusetts. There's been a jobless claims audit. Who best to explain it, who best to write about it than Larry Edelman, Boston Globe columnist. He also is a position at the Globe. He's an associate editor and columnist at the Boston Globe. He's been a guest before. The entire business section of the Globe, and Larry is right there at the top. They do a great job explaining complicated issues to people like you and me so we can understand it. I love the start of your column today. First of all, Larry, welcome back to Nightside. How are you tonight?
7: I'm good. Thanks, Dan, for having me.
6: I love your reference to Ernestine, the telephone operator on Saturday Night Live, played by Lily Tomlin way back in the mid-70s.
7: Even before the phone that, company. She was on Laugh-In. That's where it first started.
6: Oh, sure, yeah. But we're the phone company. We don't care. We don't have to. Wasn't right. that But it's just perfect. Look, the Department of Unemployment Assistance has been anything but for a lot of people. And the State Auditor of the Commonwealth, who very much you complimented today in your piece and who's going to join us at 8:30, she's a big fan of yours. And this article really does lay it out. How has the Department of Unemployment Assistance been able to be so inept for so long, even after, long after the COVID crisis had ended?
8: Well, you know, I think that it wouldn't be if its primary constituents, its primary customers, weren't people who were unemployed. I mean, so that's only a small subset of the state's residents, you know, at any given time. And I think that this, if the kind of customer service, we saw it at the registry. When that got bad, people got up in arms and they fixed it. But since there isn't such a hue and cry from people who are unemployed, and they, you know, eventually go, hopefully most of them get off of it eventually and get another job, I don't think there's the same pressure on the legislature to do something about it.
6: But shouldn't the legislature, which talks about taking care of their constituents, shouldn't they be most worried not only about the constituents who are dealing with, you know, issues, physical disabilities and all of that? Everybody, they should be, as far as I'm concerned, at the head of the line. But when someone has worked for years and they find their job goes away and they're unemployed, for the first time in their life, they're not going to work, and all they're trying to do is get what they had paid in and what their prior employers have paid into the unemployment system. And they're being on, you know, you lay it out today better than I can. They've been on hold, and of course, the state auditor, you're reporting on the audit. You would think that if you're a customer, a long-term customer of a company, and you have a problem with a product that you bought after spending, men, you know, a lot of money with that company over the years, that they should take special care of you. Why does that analogy not work for unemployed people here in Massachusetts who may have worked for 20 or 30 years contributing to the system, and now when they need a little bit of help, all they get is a dial tone and thank you for calling. Our lines are very busy. We'll be with you in a couple of weeks. Please hold on.
8: Yeah, it is. It is a shame, and you know, it's at a worse to encounter, you know, a bad customer service system at a time when you're desperate, when you're trying to get your unemployment benefits starting to come through, and you might only have a, you know, couple of weeks of savings. It can be particularly stressful. Now, one thing I should point out is that it is employers who pay for unemployment insurance. We don't pay into it. We pay into Social Security, and like Social Security, it's a safety net program, right? So maybe that's it. Maybe it's because of these folks are just unemployed people. But well, I think
6: Can I just quibble with you on that? Can I just quibble a little bit?
8: Sure.
6: If my employer was... one of my job benefits, I guess, is my employer, and you know what I'm talking about, my employer pays money in on my behalf. It's not right. For me, it's a general pool. It's like an insurance program.
8: Right.
6: But if the employers, let's say, were relieved of the obligation of paying in unemployment insurance, then theoretically, and again, I know it's theoretical, that money could go to the employees in increased salaries, and maybe they'd be able to save more. You know what I'm saying? It's all coming. It's just coming out of a different pocket.
8: I see what you're saying, and that's a good point. Yes, and the problem, I guess, is that there just seems to be a culture at the DUA of, you know, not aggressively tackling these problems. Now, they have been getting better. But it's still, even today, after my story ran, I got an email from a business owner. And he says that he's a Massachusetts business. A Connecticut resident who worked for him got laid off. He tried to get unemployment from Massachusetts, which he's not entitled to. He should be applying in Connecticut. And, you know, he had to go to his state rep to get some help in adjudicating this case. And even after the state rep reached out to DUA, they never got back to him. And, you know, the end of his email is like some way to treat a small business trying to get by, you know, in Massachusetts. And if you look into that audit that Diana DeSoglio did, she's got 33,000 emails from 1 year between DUA and its constituency office and state reps and senators. And that shows you how many times the legislatures, the lawmakers have to intervene on the behalf of their constituents. The unemployed workers can't get it done themselves, so they call in frustration to their state rep or their state senator, and those guys reach out, and even sometimes they can't get it resolved. It's enough to drive anybody to distraction, right?
6: Well, yeah, and it seems so unfair. And from the perspective of the employees, they're unemployed. The unemployment benefits that have been paid in effect on their behalf by their employers, if you'll give me that point, you know, that point.
8: I'll give you that point. I'll give it to you.
6: They have families to feed, and they have clothes to buy for kids, and all the obligations, and they're spending their time. Now, a time that they should be using to look for another job. They're sort of... There's a catch 22 here. If I'm sitting at home on hold, I can't be spending time. I may put the phone down, but I'm keeping that phone within 5 or 7 feet of me just in case someone comes on so I can get back there quickly.
8: Yeah.
6: The other question that I wanted to raise, and I'm just curious, this is a piece that I read yesterday, and we in Massachusetts have apparently lost about 11,000 jobs in the last 2 months, in July and August. And that almost matches, according to this article from the State House News Service, and I know you didn't write this, but I'm sure you're aware of it, that almost matches the number of jobs that have been created in this state since a year ago in September.
8: Frightening. Yeah, their job growth is very, very weak right now. And I did write a story, I guess when did I do it? I did it on Friday.
6: I missed it, but that, because I read you every day. I know every day you're in. Go ahead. My apologies.
8: It's just a short little story in the Saturday paper. Nobody's, you know, it's the least read paper of the day. Yeah, we lost, Massachusetts lost 7,100 jobs in August, and that followed a drop of 4,000 in July. So that's 11,000 jobs. And we're in this kind of low hire, low fire mode, right? Layoffs aren't really high, which is another reason that it shouldn't be too tough for the DOA to answer the phone on time. It's not like they're being swamped with layoff people getting laid off and trying to get their benefits going. It really is, we're in this kind of stasis where employers aren't hiring very much, but they aren't firing that much either. So unemployment is relatively low, 4.3%, which is not bad in the grand scheme of things. The national rate's 4.1%, so we're kind of in the ballpark there. And we've, over the last year, the state's lost 8,300 jobs. We are not growing our employment base at this point. And that's a real problem. And, the Globe has been doing a series of stories called, How Massachusetts Lost Its Mojo, which is basically looking at why the economy is so sluggish right now and why it is, after having been so superlative, so strong before the pandemic, where we outpaced the nation in terms of job growth and other metrics. And now we're just struggling to keep up barely.
6: It's a little counterintuitive. I mean, with our huge medical structure, you know, of between hospitals and teaching hospitals and universities, I would think that if anything, we would be growing here in Massachusetts, everything else being equal.
8: Yes, everything else being equal. You know, we had a big spurt in hiring in healthcare and in professional services, white-collar jobs, from like 2020, after the initial shock of the pandemic, when people started going back to work. We had a very strong spurt in job growth in 2020 to 2023. And then, for some reason, it just slowed down. Healthcare slowed down. Construction slowed down, and research and development jobs and other professional services jobs all started lagging the rest of the country. And it's not really clear why that happened. In one respect, maybe because we just kind of had such strong growth before the pandemic that it was unsustainable coming out of it. But that's an issue that we're digging into, and hopefully be able to offer up readers more over the next weeks.
6: My guest is Larry Edelman. Larry's the associate editor and also a great columnist at the Boston Globe. If you'd like to talk and ask Larry a question, feel free, 617-254-1030, 617-931-1030. As I said, we will be joined, and I'll let Larry go at 8:30. We're going to be joined by the state auditor, Diana DeZoglio, who's been a guest on this program many times. But if you want to jump on now and ask the associate editor and columnist of the Boston Globe, Larry Edelman, who knows this stuff, and he's a great writer, but he also is a great numbers guy. When I read him, I can understand it. And I hope all of you read him as well. 617-254-1030, 617-931-1030. If you've ever had a problem with the Department of Unemployment Assistance, love to hear from you and perhaps share a story with Larry. You never know where it might go coming back. Or if you're currently in a situation. I had people call me, Larry, I'll tell you, at the time of the pandemic, COVID-19, I had a whole bunch of people calling me telling how bad it was. And there was one individual in the DUA who called me and said, hey, here's my private number. If you can help one of these listeners who really have a problem. So there's at least one person in the DUA, and I can never give up his name, or her name. Let me put it like that. But there are some good people there. We'll take a quick break. Back with Larry Edelman of the Boston Globe. A positive note right after this.
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6: My guest is Larry Edelman. Larry is an associate editor and columnist on the business pages of the Boston Globe. Larry, got a couple of folks who would like to chat with you. Let's see what we can get them both in. Linda in Bedford, New Hampshire. Linda, you're on with Larry Edelman. Go right ahead.
13: Oh, thank you so much for taking my call. So I feel like I'm missing something in this conversation, to be honest. Why does
6: ask whatever you want. Anything. Ask whatever you want. Go ahead, Linda. Sorry.
13: I will. So I feel like there's just a total lack of accountability here, and I'm trying to understand why that exists, why their leadership hasn't been, well, why they're not dealing with it. And you mentioned that these folks are calling their state reps, and the state reps are not getting any kind of satisfaction, but aren't these the same folks that can hold these people accountable?
6: In theory, yes. Larry, go right ahead.
8: Yeah, I think it's an unfair system because you do get help if you know who your lawmakers are and you're the kind of person who has no hesitation to call them and say, or email them and say, look, I've got this problem. Can you help me work on it? And that's part of their job, and they do it. But they ignore the bigger problem, which is why are these problems so widespread in the first place? And there just doesn't seem to be a lot of interest both among the state and the Senate and the House and in the governor's office to fixing this thing. And you have a great question. Why isn't there more accountability? And I can't answer that because I think accountability is something that's in very short supply in state government these days.
6: I would like to take a quick shot at that, Linda. If you don't mind, I'd like to take a quick shot at it. And Larry, this is Dan Ray, not Larry. I can be maybe a little more, I shouldn't say straightforward, but I will tell you what I honestly believe. You're lucky to live in New Hampshire, a state that actually works. Here in Massachusetts, we have so many gears, these gears cog up the other gears. In New Hampshire, you have a state legislature that gets paid $100 a year. they actually have full-time jobs, and they work and they have other jobs. Massachusetts, you have people making $130,000, $140,000 as a state rep or a state senator, depending upon what committee they may be designated to chair. It's a different, a whole different political culture here in Massachusetts. Larry, again, that's my comment, not Larry's. Please keep us separate. Go ahead, Linda.
13: Well, what I was thinking, I have an adult son who's going through this right now. He's currently unemployed, and the garbage that he puts through, I can hear him on the phone. It's horrifying, but I don't
6: understand.
13: What state?
6: In what state?
13: Yeah, but it was in Massachusetts. And okay, what I don't understand is that the people who are unemployed and the people who are related to them who are Massachusetts residents are voters. So why aren't they applying a little more pressure?
6: Go ahead, Larry.
8: You know, I think it's because that, you know, we've got a system where it's basically one party rule in Massachusetts. There's very few challengers to the incumbents. And then on the list of things that people are, you know, most riled up about, you know, I think unemployment insurance is kind of down the list. Unless you're a business owner and you feel that you're paying more than you should because the state has very high unemployment insurance taxes and very generous benefits. You know, I think people are really focused on affordability issues like housing and the price of gasoline and that kind of stuff. And, you know, unemployment insurance, a lot of people's eyes glaze over, especially since if they have a job, it's just not on their radar. Right, Linda?
6: Yeah, the other thing, the opposite of, well, not the opposite, but the compliment of what Larry's saying is that unemployment is not off the charts here in Massachusetts right now. It's 4.3%, but that's a temporary transition for a lot of folks, and they're very upset. But when they get a new job or their company calls them back and 3 or 4 months down the line, they forget about that aggravation. It's like when you have a fender bender in your car, it just consumes your day. You got to get it fixed. Is my car going to work right, etc.? Once you get it fixed, a couple of weeks later, you forget about it. And unfortunately, as Larry said, we are a one-party state. So the Republicans are failing miserably in Massachusetts to compete against the Democratic Party. And for many of the Democratic Party in Massachusetts, Linda, it's a family business. It's their family business. No, I'm serious. I'm telling you. Thank you, Linda. Thank you so much.
13: Thank
6: Best
13: you.
6: Of luck to your son, okay? Okay.
13: Thanks. Appreciate it. Thanks.
6: You're very welcome. All right. Larry, I've held you a little longer. I never want to put you in a bind here, but I have to be honest with my callers, and I appreciate your honesty and everything that you do for us on the business pages of the Boston Globe.
8: Thanks for having me. I appreciate it.
6: I'm indebted to you. If I can do anything, if you want me to make a call and tell the Globe how great you are, I'll do that. If you want me to call the Globe and tell them this, you got to get rid of Larry, whatever would work for you. It's like, I'll endorse your candidacy, repose it, whichever helps you the most. You're the best, Larry. Thanks, man.
8: Thanks a lot.
6: Say hi to Chesto for me, will you?
8: I will.
6: Thanks, Larry. Here comes the news at the bottom of the hour, and we will be joined by the state auditor of the Commonwealth of Massachusetts, Diana DeZoglio, right after the news break here on Nightside.
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26: I'm Ben Parker with a quick check of the stories trending right now on WBZ News Radio 1030. Fresh off clinching a playoff berth, the Red Sox have clinched a new permanent manager, at least non-interim. Chad Tracy named by the team as their permanent manager, taking the interim title from his job. Following ICE arrests in Massachusetts, Governor Healey's looking for answers. After ICE reportedly arrested at least a dozen people yesterday in New Bedford, the governor says, quote, "We have been hearing from alarmed family members and advocates." The governor says many of those arrested have lived here for many years and have family here. An audit of the Department of Unemployment Assistance in Massachusetts faults the department for on-hold times and delayed benefits. The probe by State Auditor Diana DeZoglio also finds the DUA mismanaged complaints, while unemployment assistance officials say they've made efforts to improve customers' experience and speed up benefit payments. I'm Ben Parker.
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6: Yeah, thank you very much, Ben Parker. Let us now stay on the same topic, but welcome the Auditor of the Commonwealth of Massachusetts, Madam Auditor, Diana DeZoglio. Welcome back to Nightside. We've just spent about 25 minutes with Larry Edelman, who had some kind things to say about you today. He said kudos to DeZoglio, meaning Madam, the Madam Auditor, for her efforts to hold the DUA accountable. Her pressure is yielding improvements. That's pretty good line in his piece today. Welcome, Diana. How are you today, tonight?
27: Thanks, Dan, for having me on. It's always great to be back. And yes, we had conversations with Larry, and you know, had discussed some of the work that the office is doing previously on the Department of Unemployment Assistance with respect to the Unemployment Insurance Trust Fund, work that had started under my predecessor. And Larry actually had raised to me and to my team, was gracious enough to speak with us about some of the concerns that he had, that he had been hearing about from people during, you know, during his interactions with people out and about in the course of doing his work on the media side, right? As you know, Dan, there's some crossover between what we do in the Office of State Auditor and what the media does with respect to helping to increase accountability and transparency, right? So a lot of times we'll be looking at similar issues and might be looking at them from different perspectives, but with the shared goal of helping to make government work better, promote accountability, and make sure that systems are working at their best. We actually got some feedback from many residents during the last several months as we were working on this audit about just their experience that we had heard about directly from them out in the press, in different news articles and different media outlets. Like I said, we had talked to Larry and others about this and, you know, really wanted to get to the bottom of why there were such problems occurring at the Department of Unemployment Assistance. We obviously knew that the problems existed. You didn't need an audit to identify that the problems exist. You know, a lot of folks talk. There's been a lot of coverage about this. And me, myself, when I served in the legislature, I served for 10 years as a state representative, for 6 years, a senator for four. And during that time serving in the legislature, we quite often would hear, I think this was one of the calls that we got most, in fact, when I was a legislator, were calls from constituents needing help dealing with not being able to get access to services and access to their benefits through the Department of Unemployment Assistance. Now, you have to understand, this stems back different administrations, right? So I do think, in all fairness, it's important to point to the fact that this isn't something new that just started with this current administration. This was under this was occurring under previous administrations as well. So this is something that's been an ongoing issue at the Department of Unemployment Assistance that, you know, really just demonstrates that there are deep-rooted problems in the agency that are going to require a lot of focused attention. And we wanted to find out what some of those areas were, right? Because we all talk about this. What are some of the areas of weakness, and how can we help to identify the system breakdowns that are causing people to not get the services they deserve from the government they pay for?
6: Do you have a sense, and again, this is, you know, some of my questions I ask, we don't script questions here on Nightside. Do you have a sense as to how far this goes back? The reason I say that is Charlie Baker was governor from, 2014 until 2022. And obviously the end of his administration, the last 2 years, were dominated by the problems of COVID. And we knew that that clearly his administration did not do a great job initially on COVID, and there were a lot of frustrations and all of that. But were there problems pre-COVID, number one, and then did the problems that might have existed pre-COVID, how far do they go back? Or are you able to even judge at this point, and do records even exist on that?
27: I can only speak to my experience in the legislature during that time. The audit didn't go that far back. The audits go, you know, a couple of years back, and then we move on to the next set of years. And you know, we have requirements under the law to audit once every 3 years, right? But I think that, you know, just speaking to my own experience back then, Dan, when I was a legislator, yes, when I was a state representative, I got elected in 2012. I started in 2013. And I remember during that time that, yes, people were calling our office who couldn't get access to these benefits. And, you know, I was very blessed to have a great legislative aide and some interns that would help out and helping to navigate these things. But people were saying essentially that the only way that they could get any help was to call their state rep, to call their state senator. And that was my experience back then. It was exacerbated, tremendously so, I might say, during the Baker administration, during that pandemic shutdown period, obviously, right?
6: Sure.
27: And understandably, okay? Obviously and understandably being the key words there. So during that shutdown period, it was tremendously exacerbated. However, I will say that during the gas crisis, the Merrimack Valley gas explosions, I don't know how many folks remember that, but
6: I
27: hail from, my representative district was part of the district that blew up, right? So when the gas explosions happened, and during that time period, we had a lot of challenges where we were dealing with unemployment for some reason during that time period as well, a lot more in the legislative offices. And so I think that, you know, these things do date back is the whole point of that. And we wanted to see what the internal systems are like for the purposes, not just of pointing to the fact that there are problems over there. We already know this. We wanted to look at the systems, Dan, because we wanted to look for areas for improvement to help to make recommendations so that they actually make these improvements to help these problems, you know, to stop occurring. And we did look at the system breakdowns, and we found that they're not preserving their records for as long as they should. Their call logs, they're required to be kept for 3 years. They disagree with us. They say they only think they need to keep them for 13 months. We have a disagreement over that. We think differently. We think it says 3 years, but above and beyond the

0: is. Is that up to the governor to pick up the phone?
1: No. Oh, yeah. Well, I mean, the governor can call and say she disagrees and she wants them to start keeping records for 3 years. Of course, she can make that call. But, you know, regarding the enforcement, we don't have enforcement authority in the Office of State Auditor, but we do have the ability, if someone is withholding records, to bring them to court to obtain the records that they are withholding, inappropriately so under law. The issue here is that they basically said that they don't have them anymore, that the records no longer exist, right, meaning that they were destroyed, and they believe that they had the legal right to be able to do so. So, you know, we had a disagreement. We said you need to keep your call log data for a longer amount of time so that you can analyze patterns and trends. That was our recommendation.
0: Yeah, how did they respond to that? You make a recommendation. If they said to you, we're going to do it the way we want to do it, is it possible then for you to take him in and get some sort of a ruling from the Attorney General? Is that...
1: Unfortunately, no, that's not the way it works. The way that it works is essentially we can make a recommendation, we can advocate, and we can let you all know that we have called for changes, and then it's really on us, we the people, to make sure that we are raising this with the governor and with legislators, that we want these recommendations to be implemented and that we expect some changes to occur so that systems are functioning better. I will say this, Dan, there is legislation pending. There are different legislators that are working on these issues who very much identify with what I'm saying about getting these calls constantly in their office, right? And they're in agreement, a lot of these folks who have had to deal with this. And our audit actually found, speaking of legislators, you know, I know we're often talking on this show about the 72% audit, legislators, you know, on a positive front, Dan, I do just want to bring up that our audit did find roughly 33,000 email exchanges between legislators and the Department of Unemployment Assistance where legislators were rightly, okay, reaching out to the department on behalf of their constituents trying to make sure that they got help. Now, that's good on the part of the legislators who were, advocating for their constituents. What's not great is that the DUA needed legislative intervention to the tune of 33,000 email exchanges. Mm-hmm. You know, they need to be able to handle their own business, and people should not have to call their state rep and their state senator just to get access to a basic safety net program,
0: well,
1: right?
0: You above all know that if the House Speaker and the Senate President wanted the Department of Unemployment Assistance to maintain records for longer than 13 months, they could pass a piece of legislation which would mandate that in a New York second. But it sounds to me like the leadership at the legislature is not likely to be so inclined. Let me do this, Madam Auditor, if it's okay. Let me take a quick break, which I have to take. We'll see if a couple of folks want to call in and ask a question or make a point or even offer a compliment. 617-254-1030, 617-931-1030. What people don't understand is that the position of Speaker and Senate President have always been very powerful positions. And fortunately unfortunately, that power can be used for good or it can be used to obstruct. And I think obstruction is what you have faced so often. Back on Nightside with the Auditor of the Commonwealth of Massachusetts, Diana DeSaglio. Back right after this.
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8: My guest is the state auditor of the Commonwealth of Massachusetts, Diana DiZoglio. She has a battle on a number of fronts in today's Boston Globe. Great piece by the business editors, Larry Edelman, the jobless claims audit. It's a big frustration, and Diana DiZoglio is the one person at the State House who is actually doing something specific for people who are facing unemployment. Let me go to Steve in Merrimack, New Hampshire. Steve, next on Nightside. Go right ahead.
9: Thanks, Dan, for taking my call. It's nice talking to you again, Diana. I just wanted to say your state pays a whole lot more than New Hampshire in unemployment benefits. I know that there's a whole school of thought when it comes to making sure that you're not collecting while working, using somebody else's identity, making sure the job searches are adequate, and that you're actually applying at the places you put down, that you haven't turned down a job offer. That's a no-no. All these things need to be done automatically, and you need to pull these people in for an audit to make sure that you face-to-face with them with all the records that they're supposed to keep. So
8: the problem that they have here, Steve, is that these folks aren't answering the phones. They're putting people on hold. I don't think it's the auditor's responsibility. What she's trying to do is get them to be responsive. I don't understand where you're going with the question. Are you accusing Massachusetts? Let me make sure I understand what you're saying.
9: Sure.
8: Are you saying that somehow people who are unemployed in Massachusetts are inherently more dishonest than people who are unemployed in your state than in New Hampshire?
9: I did a quick search, and I saw some huge numbers of people that were caught recently, including a state rep just recently in your state.
8: In terms of unemployment compensation?
9: Fraud, yep. That's a
8: well. That's different. There's a variety of frauds. I don't understand where you're going here. Our focus is when someone's unemployed, let's get them, you know, a case opened up for them. So, assuming they're actually unemployed, you know, if they're fraudulent, hopefully we get them. We get that, but that's really not what we're talking about. Diana, do you find that?
5: I can jump in here.
8: Sure.
5: I want to make sure I speak to just, I guess, the fraud issue, right? Yeah. So let me speak to the fraud issue. For anyone concerned about fraud, like you, sir, I think that it's important to understand that, yes, fraud does occur, and yes, it needs to be rooted out. We actually did an audit of the unemployment insurance trust fund issues pertaining to fraud during the pandemic shutdown period. It was actually initiated by my predecessor, to her credit, that she looked at this as being a, you know, very important issue to analyze. And the office had started this audit. It was released under my tenure. And the audit actually looked at fraud in the unemployment system and identified millions in fraud, but I looked at specifically issues where people who were in prison and people who actually were currently employed were collecting on paper, on the record, unemployment benefits. They'd actually been approved for these benefits. Now, you know, when it comes to the folks who are in prison or who are employed, we had a lot of people, obviously, during that time period saying that they had never been the ones to make those claims, and they weren't the ones who would actually ask for unemployment, and that somebody was using their name to try to collect. And obviously, during the pandemic shutdown period, as we were talking about previously, Dan, that was a very challenging time, still very unacceptable that all this fraud was able to occur. And we, as we know, there was, you know, $2.5 billion, more or less, that went out in inappropriate funds. And currently the state's paying back the feds on that front right now. What this audit did was a follow-up to that audit that looked at some of the fraud and the issues in the system during that time period. And this shifted focus to the customer service issues and the breakdown in the systems at DUA that have been driving people crazy who are rightfully reaching out to the Department of Unemployment System, to the Department of Unemployment Assistance offices, and looked at how we can improve those systems to better serve people who rely on those services and who are able to get those benefits and do deserve those benefits. So two different audits, two separate issues, both very important. And thank you so much for reaching out and for actually caring about the fraud issue. And absolutely, it needs to be addressed, and it needs to continue to be addressed. And that's why we've audited it, and that's why we continue to audit the department.
8: Yeah, if you read the Globe piece today, Steve, there's been a lot of people over time here who, when they're first unemployed, it's tough for them to even speak to a human being at the Department of Unemployment Assistance here in Massachusetts. That's really what the focus is tonight, okay?
9: I understand. I thought you meant that you were concerned about the thoroughness of how they review.
8: No, we're always concerned about that. But my focus tonight is not the fraudsters or you know, finding the fraudsters, finding some help for people who find themselves in many cases for the first time in their lives unemployed. Appreciate it, Steve. Thank you very much.
9: Okay.
8: Appreciate it. Diana, as always,
5: Both important.
8: They're both important, but I think that our primary importance at the moment is getting these people who are unemployed into the system and getting them back on their feet.
5: Diana, 100%.
8: Thank you so much. Thank you so much. Okay, we will.
5: Dan, thanks for having me on. And everybody, take care. This is a short one tonight. I'll be back. And remember, vote yes on one. Vote yes on one. Bring on the sun. Talk to you soon.
8: We will do that again, too. Okay, and maybe we'll get the speaker to come out and tell us why they're opposed, or the Senate president. I'm not going to hold my breath, though. thanks, Diana.
5: All right, thanks, Dan. Soon. Take care. Good night.
8: All right, good night. Here comes the 9 o'clock news. We will be back on the other side.
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12: 58 degrees in Boston at 9 o'clock. Good evening. I'm Dan Watkins. Here's what's happening. A rare September nor'easter appears to be forming for this weekend, and Massachusetts is right in the middle of the storm's expected path. WBZ's Madison Rogers has more from the National Weather Service tonight.
13: Just as we officially enter fall, here comes a wet taste of winter.
14: They're certainly more uncommon this time of year, but it's not unheard of.
13: NWS meteorologist Hayden Frank says a likely September nor'easter is on the way. Though there's still a lot of uncertainty, there's a good chance of 40 to 60 mile an hour wind gusts, coastal flooding, and beach erosion late Friday into early Sunday.
14: How far west and how far north this storm gets is going to make a big impact on just how much wind and rain we receive.
13: He says all the leaves still being on the trees can lead to more damage and more power outages.
14: Most likely the further south and east you get is going to have more significant impacts.
13: Frank says we should get a much better idea of what's in store by Wednesday afternoon or Thursday morning. Madison Rogers, WBZ, Boston's News Radio.
12: With gas prices hitting a high not seen in years, Governor Maura Healey is asking Beacon Hill to do something. WBZ's Heil Schaffel explains.
15: Gas prices have risen so high, Governor Maura Healey is doing a U-turn.
16: Look, I don't control the price of gas, but as governor, here's what I can do. I'm filing legislation to suspend the Massachusetts gas tax for 2 months.
15: She's long been against the idea of suspending the state gas tax, which adds 24 cents to every gallon sold in Massachusetts. She blamed President Trump and the war in Iran for sky-high prices. Gas is at around $4.40 a gallon, $1.50 more expensive than before the war. Healey said she was previously a suspension skeptic because she wasn't sure whether savings would trickle down to consumers, something she says is tackled in this bill.
16: It makes sure that those savings will get passed on to actual drivers.
15: This would be a first in state history. The tax has never been suspended since it went in place in 1929. The legislature would need to approve any suspension, something they've also been skeptical of. Heil Schaffel, WBZ, Boston's News Radio.
12: In response, Healey's Republican challenger this fall, Mike Minogue, is proposing a more permanent gas tax suspension. According to AAA, the average price for a gallon of regular in Massachusetts today, $4.40. The war in Iran is approaching the seven-month mark, and with the two sides continuing to trade strikes, President Trump said that U.S. and Iranian officials met in New York City today.
17: It was a very good meeting.
18: At the U.N., the president gave few details other than saying it lasted a few hours. That was a few hours after he issued another threat to Tehran, telling the General Assembly he faces a big choice. Does he make a deal to end the war?
17: Or do I annihilate the Islamic Republic?
18: Part of a full-throated defense of starting the war. The president says Iran is trying to stall on a deal until after November's midterm elections, as Republicans face pressure over high gas prices. The president says that will not affect how he approaches the war.
17: It doesn't even enter my mind.
18: Sagar Magani, Washington.
12: 903, traffic and weather together. The Subaru Retailers of New England all-wheel drive traffic on the threes with Steve Perez. Where we start, Steve?
19: Well, we're looking south of the city where expressway is experiencing some southbound travel delays. They started at Mass Ave and went all the way to Morrissey Boulevard. It's shrinking as it improves. So right now, slow Columbia Road to Savin Hill. Then you get to 93 South at Route 37 after the Braintree split. Jammed up at a crash there. Then there's a work zone before Route 24. No trouble getting by. Route 3 South has work setting up at Union Street. You're okay there, but you're going to slow down at a setup at Route 139. 95 North after 295, then Coney Street.
20: work crews, no delays. A pair of crashes on 495 South have you on the brakes before and after Route 140. North to town, 128 North at Route 20, then at Route 3, and then northbound and Woburn at Route 38. Work crew delays, more on 93. A slow go northbound at Spot Pond, and under the speed limit southbound in Wilmington at Route 129. Route 3 North, heavy, Treble Cove Road to the Lowell Connector. Overnight paving has begun. 495 South at Ward Hill, you're okay passing work there, but then slow at Route 133 on the Tewksbury Andover line. A brief delay northbound at Chelmsford at Route 4. West of the city is Pike slows for work westbound at 128 in Weston and Route 9 both ways in Natick at Route 27. Steve Perez, WBZ 24-Hour Traffic Network.
12: And here's John Furyk with the forecast.
21: Patchy clouds tonight, a bit of a breeze, especially along the coast, down in the low to mid-40s in some of the inland suburbs, 54 in the city. Windy and cool for tomorrow. Sunshine mixing with some clouds, a high 64. Breezy and cool tomorrow night, down to 52. Still breezy and cool Thursday, partly sunny, high in the low 60s. Now we'll be watching a significant September nor'easter move up from the south Friday. Rain could break out in the afternoon, especially over the south coast, Cape and Islands. A high Friday, 64, then strong winds and rain. Friday night into Saturday, we could have some flooding, both inland flooding from the rain as well as coastal flooding. And we're going to have some localized damage and power outages from the strong winds. High Saturday, only in the upper 50s. And then we should see the storm start to pull away Sunday. I'm AccuWeather's John Furyk, WBZ, Boston's News Radio.
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12: In sports, top of the eighth over at Fenway, the Red Sox trail the Guardians 2-1. Earlier today, the Sox announced that they were removing the interim tag from Chad Tracy's job and signing him to a three-year contract to be the team's manager. And they also announced that they have extended the contract of Chief Baseball Officer Craig Breslow for 2029 and 2030. It's 58 degrees in Boston at 9:08. Let's get back to Nightside with Dan Ray. I'm Dan Watkins, WBZ, Boston's News Radio.
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8: Thank you very much, Dan Watkins, as we move into our second hour here on Nightside on a Tuesday night. Big storm coming up the East Coast, so get ready to batten down the hatches, particularly if you're in coastal areas. Delighted to welcome back to Nightside. This is a long resume, folks, so stay with me. Former ambassador at large, served as the U.S. ambassador at large for international religious freedom from 2018 to 2021. Former governor of the state of Kansas from 2011 to 2018. Also represented Kansas in the U.S. Senate from 1996 to 2011, and in the House of Representatives one term from 95 to 96. He is currently the co-chair of the International Religious Freedom Summit, And he's chairman of the National Committee for Religious Freedom, which works to protect faith-based organizations and religious communities within the U.S. Board member of the National Endowment for Democracy, and also senior fellow now at Pepperdine University promoting religious freedom initiatives and partnering with the Sudro Global Justice Institute. Former governor, former senator Sam Brownback. We will keep it simple, Sam. How are you tonight?
0: I'm doing well, Dan, and it's great to be back on your show. And I want to tell your listeners, I got to spend a little time with this guy. He's a wonderful gentleman, a kind guy, and I just wanted you to know this is a great guy you're listening to tonight, Dan Ray. What a wonderful fellow.
8: I'll take that as an endorsement. Thank you, Sam. I appreciate
0: you got it. Absolutely, it's an endorsement. I just wanted to get that out there because people, they hear your voice, they don't know who you are. And I got to spend a couple of days with you. You're just a wonderful guy and a wonderful man.
8: I really do appreciate that, and I feel the same way towards you and your family. You have a new book out this summer. It's now fall, but China's War on Faith. And there are a lot of people in America who consider themselves, you know, faith-based. Either they're with a religion, they do, or they attempt to attend religious services regularly. Then there are people who are just religious and will tell you that, you know, a relationship with God is sufficient. And then there are people who are agnostic or atheist. But we practice freedom of religion. We have freedom of religion in this country. It's not the same constitution that people in other countries enjoy, and that's what you've dedicated the last several years of your life to. And you go to some dangerous places. You know, when you're not preaching the gospel per se, although you are a very religious man, you're preaching freedom of religion. Give us an overview before we start to focus on China. It has to be different in all parts of the world, but it has to be an enormous task that you've taken on.
0: It is a big one. I think it's foundational for democracy. That's part of me being on the National Endowment for Democracies. Is you've got to allow people freedom. And they may choose to use it a different way than you want to use it, in a faith orientation or not a faith orientation, but they've got to have it if you're going to have a democracy going. And what we're seeing in so many places around the world now is the authoritarians have really figured this piece of it out. And so they really go at the religious communities, particularly a lot of times minority religious communities, to really throttle them, to control them. And it fundamentally undermines the democracy when that happens, and you're seeing places particularly like even China and Iran are both good examples of it. China just controlling everything and saying no to any religion that they don't control, and Iran saying you will do it our way and nothing else, or we will throttle all of you. And either of them is not freedom of religion. Freedom of religion is freedom. You're going to choose whatever way you want to go. And I've really been dedicated to it because I think if we can start to get this one right around the world, you're really going to open up the doors of freedom. And this is one of those freedoms that can pull freedom of assembly, freedom of speech, freedom of press. It can pull those along if you can get this one kind of half right.
8: Now, was there a period, I'm thinking about 20 years ago, where there was some support for some level of religion or freedom where the government kind of backed off in China, but they now have reversed themselves, as I understand it, and it's pretty tough.
0: Yeah, absolutely. There was, Dan. My wife and I adopted a girl out of China. Now that's been 25 years ago. And there was some real openings at that time. I remember it was around Christmas season. There's Christmas decorations up. People weren't fearful about it. And I even write about it in the book because people in the faith community there, they've gone through this ebb and flow. The Deng Xiaoping era, when his philosophy was more governing, was a more open society. And then when she comes in, he goes back, really reverts to Maoism, and where you just the state controls everything and hard down on it. And so now you've seen And when we, I had a meeting in D.C. last week where we hosted Tibetan Buddhists and Falun Gong practitioners and Muslim Uyghurs and Christians, all telling stories about how they had been imprisoned, how they, or family members had been imprisoned or killed, or because they wouldn't stop practicing their faith. It's gone back much harder edge, and really it's back to where the Cultural Revolution and Maoism was. Only now they got a lot more sophistication in their technology, and they can track people and figure out who's the ringleaders and get them in a lot easier and a lot faster.
8: Now, Xi Jinping, of course, is going to be in Washington this week. Is that the sort of issue that can be raised by President Trump? Or is that an issue which, you know, as much as they might want to raise it, has to take second place to AI technology and with the war in Ukraine and the war in Iran? Does it get prioritized, or is this something that at this point is not at the top of our priority list?
0: It's something that President Trump can raise, and he did the first meeting they had. He raised two cases. One, Jimmy Lai, the newspaper man, is also a deep Catholic person of faith. And Pastor Ezra Jin, and he got Pastor Jin out. And I've met with him recently, and very grateful he got out. No, this is something President Trump can raise, and I really expect him to raise it. President Trump wants more religion. He believes that people that practice a religion, it's a helpful thing to them, and it's a helpful thing to the country. And he may not exercise much religion himself. I'm not going to pass any judgment on that, but he wants people to have that freedom and have more religious people around. So this is something that he can raise, he cares about, he has raised in the past, and I hope he raises at this summit. I hope he goes at the whole system and just says, you really ought to be letting these people out of jail that you've arrested because they practice their faith. But on top of that, the system is wrong, where you're just persecuting people of faith unless you control them. They need to have religious freedom, and I hope it goes right at the core of the system.
8: My guest is the author of China's War on Faith, former governor, former senator Sam Brownback. And he now is a laser focus on freedom of religion, not only in this country, but around the world. And I think that if you sit back and you think about what sort of countries you would want to live in if you didn't live in the United States, every one of the countries that you're going to, that's going to cross your mind, will be a country that does have freedom of religion. And that should be something that everybody understands. I don't think anyone, when given the choice, would prefer to go live in China, or prefer to go live in Russia, or prefer to go live in some of the countries like Iran. There is a relationship, a fundamental relationship. We'll get back with more conversation with my guest, former governor, former senator Sam Brownback. And if you'd like to join the conversation, this is important. It's an important book. China has such a huge population. What is it? 1.3 billion people. I mean, they're four times larger than the United States of America. They want to dominate the 21st century as we dominated the 20th century. This is a critical book. It's a critical issue. And I hope to hear from some of you if you'd like to join the conversation, ask a question, or lend your support to what Sam Brownback has dedicated his life to. And again, the book is China's War on Faith. We'll get to that and get to your phone call, 617-254-1030, 617-931-1030. I think, again, you do not have to be a practitioner of religion to understand its importance in our society and in any society around the world. We'll be back on Nightside right after this.
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8: My guest is Sam Brownback, former governor, former senator, former member of the House of Representatives, former U.S. ambassador at large, served as the U.S. ambassador at large for international religious freedom 2018 to 2021. Sam, I know that we're talking about international, but I'd like to just slip back to the United States for a moment. And I have a theory that every so often we deal with issues here in New England, and you have people who will try to convince you that, you know, we were formed by men who had our nation was formed by men who had lack of religious belief. And yet when you show them words like creator in our founding documents, they sort of dismiss that, and they try to say, well, these guys were just simply deists. Let's talk about that just a little bit. We are a nation, in my opinion, and if I'm wrong, you want to correct me, I'll stand corrected, founded on Judeo-Christian ethics. That's the fundamental foundation of our country. It always, in my opinion, has been. How wrong am I on that?
0: Oh, I think you're spot on, Dan. Western civilization is built on the Judeo-Christian ethic. Civilizations are built on a religion, typically built on some sort of religious foundation or set of beliefs. You see a different one generally, really, in China and an Asian foundation. But Western civilization that we're based and we're the lead country of now is built on this Judeo-Christian ethic that everybody is created in the image of God, is unique, is never to be recreated, is of unlimited value. And that ethic has produced, you know, the most open, freest societies, the most productive societies in the history of the world. That really is the ethic that was that came into the United States. You had different people from Europe, from different religions, religious institutions, rather, I should say, but these were primarily Christians and Jews that came to the United States. The beauty, really, of religious freedom and why this country has been so key about it is the pilgrims were the first ones to come in, and they came here. What were they looking for when they came to the United States? You know, a bunch of land? They were looking for religious freedom when they came here. And then when they went to form the country of the 13 colonies, the place is most likely going to follow Europe, and you'll have a Catholic country in Maryland, and you'll have a Quaker country in Pennsylvania, and you'd have the various ones in different places. But they said, no, we're going to have religious freedom for everybody, for your own soul, and there will be no state-run church. So we're not going to have a church of Massachusetts that's going to run the country. Here, you can have a church in Massachusetts, but we're not going to have an official one. And that mixture really allowed these colonies to come together and us to become a very strong religious nation based on that Judeo-Christian ethic.
8: You know, whenever we have these situations, and I argue with my listeners or my guests, I don't have a problem at all with people who tend to be agnostic, meaning they say, I just don't know. They do not have a strong belief or a strong disbelief. They'll tell you, you know, I don't know, I'll find out, whatever. And I don't even have problems with most atheists, Sam. But I do have a problem with a group that I have characterized as the evangelical atheists. And by that, I mean, whenever there's a religious display in a town green here, whether it's a menorah, a Jewish menorah, or whether it's a Christmas tree, if in many cases even a display of Santa Claus, which has nothing to do with religion, in my opinion, but you have these folks who want no religious, no vestige of religiosity in the public square. And if they prevail, the religion that is in the public square is their religion, atheism. And that's why I call them evangelical atheism. And oftentimes their heads explode when I call them that. Do you think I'm being unfair when I characterize the folks, not all atheists, but those who are carrying the fight to get rid of everything out of the public square that has any scent of religion?
0: Yeah, I don't know if I would phrase it that way, Dan, but
8: okay, that's okay.
0: But what it does strike me as is that they want a naked public square. Okay. And people are entitled in this country, and our founders certainly saw it this way, for everybody to be able to bring their faith to the public square and to celebrate it and to show it. Yeah. And to put it forth. And typically in our nation, for most of our history, we've tried to find ways to accommodate people, recognizing that different people have different faiths. And so we try to accommodate the Amish, try to accommodate somebody that may be an Orthodox Jewish belief on different requirements within their faith. And that's, to me, what America should be about, is really about trying to figure out how do you accommodate. These are deeply held religious beliefs. This is by and large, quite a religious nation when you compare us to other Western civilization, Western countries at this time. And it's one of our strengths, I think. I think it really gives people value. There's a spiritual capital that you bring to forming hospitals that are St. Jude's Hospital or something else that you want in a nation. And I think we want it here.
8: Yeah. By the way, when I use the word evangelical atheists, I'm using it evangelical as a as an adjective, not as a noun. And,
0: No, I got and, it. I get it.
8: They don't
0: I don't think the public square was meant to be naked of devoid of any values, and I think it does drive that atheism is a set of values that you're bringing and pushing forward and pushing in on other people.
8: We have also situations that come up every year. There will be a school which will say here in New England, and again, there seems to be a strong push for that in New England, that if the kids are going to bring in Christmas cookies, or cookies at Christmas, let me phrase that properly, they cannot be green and red, because that smacks of Christmas. That's how far it goes.
0: Dan, that's pretty crazy. You know, I mean, come on, it's a Christmas cookie.
8: No, but they want it to be anything but green and red, because that's
0: too. Oh, my gosh.
8: So there's a fight not only in this country, and I think it's creeping in this country, and it really worries me. I know that your focus is, you know, worldwide. And I know when I saw you earlier this year, you had just got back from Morocco. I want to talk about get back to your responsibility. And also I want to talk more about the book and take some phone calls. 617-254-1030. 617-931-1030. My guest is Sam Brownback, former governor, former senator, former member of Congress from the great state of Kansas. He also served as our nation's international religious freedom ambassador for some time from 2008, and an ambassador at large. But so he's an ambassador, a senator, and a governor, and has written this new book, China's War on Faith. We'll talk more about that, and we'll get some phone calls. 617-254-1030, 617-931-1030. And whenever I tell a guest that we have a disparate audience, we have people literally anywhere in the eastern half of the United States and on the internet around the world. If you call in and you want to let him know that his voice is being heard tonight across America, and indeed around the world on Nightside, I would appreciate it. We'll be back on Nightside right after this quick break for news at the bottom of the hour.
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12: I'm Ben Parker with a quick check of the stories trending right now on WBZ News Radio 1030. Governor Maura Healey's proposing a suspension of the state gas tax for a couple months, while the governor's Republican challenger says her proposal doesn't go nearly far enough.
17: Republican gubernatorial candidate Mike Minogue says he's glad Governor Healey is taking action to suspend the gas tax.
18: But unfortunately, she's only planning to do it for 2 months.
17: Minogue has been pushing for a suspension of the gas tax for nearly 2 weeks, but he says this move by Healey is a political one ahead of the November election.
18: Her time is up. The people are frustrated. We need to go and respect taxpayers.
12: Some hot-button issues will be taken up by the Quincy City Council tonight. The Patriot Ledger reports it stems from a resolution highlighting what one city councilor calls surprise decisions by the city government that didn't allow for proper public oversight or comment, including the adoption of flock cameras around the city. I'm Ben Parker.
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8: My guest is former senator, former governor, Sam Brownback, who is now... He has a number of titles, but he is basically fighting for religious freedom around the world, chairman of the National Committee for Religious Freedom in the U.S. and a board member of the National Endowment for Democracy, supporting democratic values around the world. Sam, let's get a couple of callers in here and get some conversation going. We'll see what they want to ask or what comments they would like to make. We'll start off first with, let's go to Alice in Lexington, Massachusetts. Lexington, Concord and Lexington. Hi, Alice. Welcome. You're first tonight on Nightside with Sam Brownback, former governor and former senator and former ambassador. Go right ahead, Alice. Oh, where is Alice? If she's not there, Bob, put her on hold, and we'll go in the meantime to Scott in Quincy, Massachusetts. We have two very patriotic locations here. Of course, Quincy, Massachusetts, the home of John and John Quincy Adams. Scott, welcome. You were first on Nightside with Sam Brownback. Go right ahead, Scott.
19: Well, great show. I tuned in when you were talking about separation of church and state and things like that. And, you know, Mike Huckabee comes to mind. How was he a governor and government official and a minister at the same time? That's the very definition of separation of church and state. Our forefathers didn't want clerics running the government. We have an interesting thing in Quincy.
8: Mike Huckabee's not running the government. He's serving the government. I don't understand the point you're making.
19: Wasn't he a governor?
8: Yes, he was. He was the governor. Yeah, he was elected by the people of Arkansas. So therefore, if someone is a religious person, they are not supposed to be involved in the political process? Is that the argument you're positing?
19: Yeah, if they're
8: Reverend Jesse Jackson, he should not have been able to run for president?
19: That's correct.
8: Yeah.
19: I mean, that's the very definition of separation of church and state.
8: I think you and I would have an argument long into the night, but let me have Sam Brownback address that position, which, again, are you an atheist, Scott?
19: No, I'm a card-carrying congregationalist.
8: Okay, fair enough. Sam Brownback, Scott expressed an opinion that is challenging to me and you, and I'd rather have, I think you'll deal with him more effectively. I probably would end up yelling at him. Go ahead, Sam.
0: No, it's a fair question, and I think it just kind of goes to the lack of your background and understanding of what separation of church and state was in the first place. You've got the First Amendment. First Amendment says there shall be no church established by the government, nor any limitation on your free exercise thereof. And what it was designed to do is to protect the church from the state. That was the separation, was that government couldn't control the church. There couldn't be a church of the United States of America run by the government. And that's what they banned in that First Amendment. And then they also went on to say in a positive term, nor any limitation on the practice of faith thereof. That means you can be whatever faith you want to be or none at all. So what they were really going at, that's the separation of church and state. It's to protect the church from the state, not the other way around.
8: And most of the founders, or many of the founders, their roots, their family roots, were in England, which of course has always had the Church of England.
0: Right, and they specifically said, but we're not going to do that here, because then how is Maryland, that's got mostly Catholics that have settled here, going to join this country when we're killing each other in Europe, the Protestants and Catholics are? And they Jefferson comes up with this, well, okay, there will be no national church, and everybody gets to practice their faith whatever they see fit. And it was a brilliant, beautiful way to be able to allow 13 colonies, basically formed around different faiths, to come together in one country.
8: Scott?
19: Yes, I understand that. Well, here in Quincy, there's a huge battle between Democratic Socialists and Mayor Tom Koch over the statue of the saints that were commissioned to go on the front of the public safety building.
8: I don't know that my guest, Scott, is going to know about that. The mayor of Quincy, who's anything but a Democratic Socialist, he's fairly conservative.
19: Correct.
8: I would say moderate
19: his
8: Democrat.
19: Opponents.
8: He wanted to have a couple of statues on the public safety. I think it's the public safety building. One which was the saint of firefighters and the saint of police officers. And the courts have ruled against him for how. Again, that's what I would call any vestige of religiosity. Probably most of the firefighters and most of the police officers in Quincy, or most of the firefighters and police officers in virtually any community, would appreciate that. But the courts have jumped in and said he cannot attach those figures because of their status, their religious status, to the building. The public safety.
19: Yes, indeed.
8: In Quincy, Sam, I don't know if I've explained that adequately. Number one, and number two, if you would have any thoughts on that.
0: I just am one that actually appreciates or enjoys people bringing in these sorts of images and symbols into the public square, because it makes me think higher. It makes me think beyond things here. It makes me appreciate, and also makes me think of the motto of our nation, "In God We Trust." Mm-hmm. It's the motto of the land. And I'm really proud of our country that we've figured out a way to maintain religious diversity and not forcing anybody into any religion, and yet still having that vibrancy of faith and the spiritual capital that I mentioned earlier, that you've had so many spiritual-oriented institutions that have created things for the public good. Mentioned hospitals and schools and lots of different things that, done by private associations, and bringing their values to action and bear, and homeless shelters that are run by faith-based institutions. And when I was governor, we had a prison mentoring program for people coming out of prison, and it was mostly populated by people that were church people that were coming in just, I want to try to help somebody get back on their feet. And that's beautiful, and it's great, and it's very American. It's not typical in a lot of countries, and I hope we keep it.
8: By the way, just for the record, the statues, that these bronze statues that he had hoped to place on, again, the public safety, it's a public safety.

0: Massachusetts Constitution's religious neutrality. So that's one of the reasons why I think we have so many of these fights here in Massachusetts. Scott, thank you for raising the issue, and I appreciate. I don't know if Sam Brownback's explanation convinced you. I suspect not, but I appreciate you all, as always, joining the conversation. Thanks, Scott.
1: Very good. Thanks.
0: Have a great night. 617-254-1030, 617-931-1030. My guest is former Kansas governor, former Kansas senator, Sam Brownback. He also served in the House of Representatives. And more importantly, for our purposes tonight, he is the author of a new book, China's War on Faith. He has served as the ambassador at large for the United States of America for international religious freedom. He served there under the first Trump administration from 2018 to 2021. We'll be back with former governor, former senator Sam Brownback, and your conversations, your questions, your calls, 617-254-1030, 617-931-1030. I think this is a very important issue. I hope you do as well. Feel free to join the conversation and ask any question or make any comment you would like. We'll be back on Nightside right after this.
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0: My guest

0: Sam Brownback, his new book, China's War on Faith. Sam, my understanding is that you would not even be allowed to visit China, even though you're a former high-ranking. Is that correct?
1: That's correct. I'm banned in China, even though I have a daughter from there. I told her when she got married, it was a couple of years ago, I said, don't expect any presents from the Politburo in China, because I got banned. I got banned for going after the Chinese Communist Party official who had been over Tibet and then moved to be over Xinjiang, where the Muslims were generally located, and started these concentration camps. And I said, this is a bad guy. We need to ban him in the U.S. and any of his children. A lot of Chinese officials, at least used to, would send children to the United States and kind of move money here and assets here. And I said, this guy needs to be banned here, and got it done. He was the first Politburo we'd ever sanctioned that way. And in return, I was one and five people that they said, well, you're going to ban our Politburo member. We're going to ban five of your folks. And I was one in that category, along with the current Secretary of State, Marco Rubio.
0: Oh, was he? Oh, so you and Rubio were banned at the same time?
1: Yeah.
0: Well, that's same good company.
1: Time. Now when he becomes Secretary of State, then they kind of go, oh, okay, well, all right, we're going to have to change the rule on this one because he's going to have to come over now.
0: So I'm not looking to drag politics into this, but I have to just out of curiosity ask. It would appear to me, and I don't know if I'm right or wrong, the president today, when he spoke at the United Nations, talked about liberation of Cuba, in effect. And obviously, yes, at one point, Cuba was a very Catholic nation. And I'm wondering if that religious that religious fervor will be rekindled if the Castro regime is finally toppled in some way or another.
1: I think it will. But you saw it happen in Poland.
0: Yes.
1: You know, I mean, Poland was under the Soviet Union for years and years and years. And then when John Paul, who's from Poland, goes there as the Pope and tells this country that had been Catholic for a long time, but the Soviets and the communism is officially atheistic and militaristic about it. He shows up, says, be not afraid. And man, it was over. Even though these guys hadn't been to mass in decades, but it still resonated in them. It was still deep inside their souls. It was still something that they would whisper about and grandma would talk about. And so I think you'd see the same feature come out in Cuba.
0: Yeah, I was in Poland, reporting in Poland before the wall fell in 1986, and Jaruzelski was still in power. And the belief at that time was that you had the Politburo, you had the military, and you had the Catholic Church. And those were the three main competitors. And I remember being in Częstochowa, the Church of the Black Madonna. I remember we were there on August 15th, which is a feast day in the Catholic Church. There were a million people in Poland.
1: Wow.
0: This is 1986. A million people who walked to this event from all over Poland. They took their 2-week summer vacation and walked from their home. And that for religion, and it was the Catholic religion that was dominant in Poland at the time. And we were there. We met with Cardinal Glemp of Warsaw, who was kind of an interesting guy. I don't know if you remember him, but he was not particularly apologetic for the Catholic Church kind of turned a blind eye during World War II towards the Jewish people, and yet Karol Wojtyła, who became John Paul II, Cardinal Wojtyła, his predecessor, was very different. He was about 6'2" and looked like a linebacker coach for Notre Dame. And he got it. He understood, that it was difficult circumstances for everybody. And there were many Catholic priests, or some Catholic priests, who were killed in the concentration camps. But the population, and one of the things we learned was that Auschwitz is named after the town which is next to Auschwitz, which was called Auschwihim, and the German soldiers had trouble pronouncing Auschwihim, and therefore the camp became known as Auschwitz. Learned a lot about Poland at that time, and I'm hoping that Cuba becomes the next Poland.
1: I'm really hoping that falls, the Cuban. And you've got, really, there's a series of dictators that are substantially weakened in the world today. And I'm praying you see these guys fall like dominoes. Nicaragua, Ortega, Iran, that regime is horrific. The Kim regime in North Korea is absolutely brutal. What China has been doing, and China's been the centerpiece holding all of it together, which is why we've really got to go at China. They've got an alliance of authoritarians that mean to take us out and freedom out. Yeah. Remember, these guys are against freedom.
0: Oh, sure.
1: And that's why we've got to go square at them.
0: And they want to take Taiwan, which would be a horrific mistake on their part, and it would open up a can of worms that would be very difficult. Your book, China's War on Faith, it is available. I'm sure it's published by Simon & Schuster. It's a big time book, and Amazon.com and at fine bookstores, I assume, available.
1: It published by Republic Book Publisher, but it is available on Amazon. Okay. And I hope people will get it. And I hope they develop an interest in the topic and push our government to push China on religious freedom. I don't see any reason why we should be giving most favored nation status to a country that is so brutal to its own people of faith. And we even had people testifying that, I was painting these Spider-Man figurines that were exported into the United States from a labor camp, and I did this because I was a Falun Gong practitioner. That's the only reason I was in that labor camp. And you're going, oh my gosh, we're buying that stuff and supporting it with our economy. No, thank you. If you guys aren't going to change and be more freedom and open-minded, we should be taking our business somewhere else.
0: Couldn't agree with you more. Sam Brownback, thank you very much for everything that you have done and everything that you will be doing in the future. The book, China's War on Faith. We will talk again, my friend. Thank you very much for joining us tonight.
1: Take care. God bless you all.
0: Bye. Thank you very much. Right back at you. When we come back, we'll talk to you right after the 10 o'clock news here on WBZ Boston's News Radio.
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6: 58 degrees in Boston at 10 o'clock. Good evening. I'm Dan Watkins. Here's what's happening. A major storm system is heading our way this weekend. WBZ TV's chief meteorologist Eric Fisher says a rare September nor'easter is expected to pack a punch.
7: For those peak winds, this would likely peak Friday night into Saturday. 40 to 55 mile per hour gusts close to the coastline in eastern Massachusetts, with the potential of 50 to 70 mile per hour gusts across Cape Cod and the islands. Maybe some of the most exposed areas on the South Shore and out toward Cape Ann. Easily enough to knock down some trees and cause power outages, as we still have the full canopies on all those trees.
6: with strong winds, heavy rain, and coastal flooding concerns. Authorities are urging people that live along the coast to be ready for whatever this storm might bring. WBZ-TV's Aaron Parsegian has more from Scituate tonight.
8: Just get ready. 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We don't know how bad it's going to be. There's going to be wind. There's going to be rain.
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8: Make sure that generator is working. Make sure it's gassed up. Keep it away from the house. Last winter, we did have a lot of cases of carbon monoxide issues. So make sure you just have your kit ready. Get it ready to go. 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
10: One thing concerning town officials with the timing of this is the fact that the trees all still have their leaves, and that can make them more susceptible to wind damage and the problems that come with that.
6: And make sure you stay with WBZ News Radio as we track what's shaping up to be a nasty coastal storm. The Lynn City Council is trying to find a solution to curb youth violence. This follows two separate so-called teen takeovers recently. One of them involved an assault of a worker at McDonald's.
11: I got numerous phone calls yesterday from parents that they're lost, that their kids are getting in trouble. They're a single mom working three jobs.
12: As Lynn police investigate a violent brawl involving dozens of teenagers at a Lynn McDonald's, Ward 7 City Councilor Jordan Avery says more needs to be done to protect Lynn's youth and keep them out of trouble.
11: There are parents out there that are looking for help for their kids, and we need to make sure we have a great resource center, but we need to expand those resource centers, and it shouldn't be just find that information online. It's time to go start knocking on doors, seeing people where they're at.
12: He says it's obvious that they need to do more, so Councilor Avery is entering a resolution to get city councilors and city departments working together to give parents and teens more support to keep the city safe.
11: Expanding programming, expanding opportunities for these kids, and year-round jobs.
12: In Lynn, Emma Friedman, WBZ Boston's News Radio.
6: Officials in South Carolina say the actress Hayden Panettiere died of an accidental drug overdose. The Greenville County Coroner's Office saying toxicology results found a mix of drugs in her system, including fentanyl.
13: This toxicology report that came out today from the coroner saying it was fentanyl along with anti-anxiety medication, along with a couple of other medications, one being for bipolar disorder and a muscle relaxant. But the big thing on this was fentanyl and that it was ruled an accident. But because it was ruled an accident does not mean that the DEA is not going to investigate like they did with rapper Mac Miller, like they did with friend star Matthew Perry, to figure out where those drugs came from.
6: And that was ABC's Alex Stone reporting. 10:03, traffic and weather together. The Subaru Retailers of New England all-wheel drive traffic on the threes. With Steve Perez, what's going on, Steve?
14: Well, it's a tough go right now downtown on 93 North. Delay starting at Mass Ave, a double right lane closure through the O'Neill Tunnel, up over the Zakum, all the way to exit 19 Tobin Bridge. Stop and go. Meanwhile, on the river, Storo East, typical congestion at Leverett Circle. Soldiers Field Road West at a crawl, with the left lane taken from the BU Bridge to River Street, where the road then is closed to Western Ave with a detour on the surface road. But right now, getting to that surface road, a major issue. South of the city, Expressway South still seeing travel delays. Columbia Road to Savin Hill. Northbound, a left lane closure slows you down Granite Ave to Freeport Street. 93 South was jammed at a crash at Route 37. That has cleared, but there's still a minor work crew delay before Route 24 and another 93 North by 95 in Canton. Route 3 heavy southbound from the split to Union Street, then a minor delay at Route 139, both work zones. More road work, 95 North after 295. No delay there, but you're going to reduce speed on the ramp from 95 North to 128 North heading towards Dedham. In Dedham, 128 South, work crew delay Route 1 to University Ave. North of town, 128, you're going to reduce speed both ways at Route 20 in Waltham, when more work crew delays northbound at Route 3 and then in Woburn at Route 38. 93 has road work slowing you down significantly at Spot Pond, and southbound a minor slowdown in Wilmington at Route 129, and then you're going to reduce speed getting by a crash at 128. Heavy going on Route 3 northbound Treble Cove Road to the Lowell Connector, overnight paving there. 495 south at Ward Hill, a brief work crew delay, slower in Tewksbury at Route 133, a minor delay northbound at Chelmsford at Route 4. West of town, Pike Weston, 128 in Weston, a work crew delay, slower eastbound Route 16, and watch for a setup on Route 9 in both directions in Natick, Route 27. 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
6: And here's John Furyk with the forecast.
15: Just a few clouds for tonight. Breezy down to 54, low to mid-40s in some suburbs. Then windy and cool for tomorrow. Partly sunny, high 64. Mostly clear, breezy, cool tomorrow night down to 52. Still cool and breezy Thursday. Partly sunny, high in the low 60s. Then we'll be watching a significant September nor'easter move up from the south Friday. The wind picks up even a little more. And we'll see some rain, especially in the afternoon, especially over the south coast, Cape and Islands, a high 64. Then we'll have strong winds and rain Friday night and Saturday. There's going to be the risk for coastal flooding, rough surf, beach erosion, and the winds could cause some power outages. High Saturday, only in the upper 50s, and the storm gradually pulls away then Sunday. I'm AccuWeather's John Feerick, WBZ, Boston's News Radio.
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6: In sports, the Red Sox lost to the Guardians at Fenway tonight, 3-2. The Sox will look to bounce back against Cleveland tomorrow night. It is 58 degrees in Boston at 10:08. Let's get back to Nightside with Dan Ray. 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
0: All right, welcome back, everyone. Thank you very much, Dan Watkins. Appreciate it. As we move into the 10th hour, the 10 o'clock hour, I should say, not the 10th hour of the show, the 10 o'clock hour. Imagine doing a show for 10 hours. Let me tell you, that would be a marathon. Today, President Trump spoke at the UN. He addressed the General Assembly. He's done that, I think, every year of his presidency. And he gave a speech today in which he stayed on script, it seemed to me, from just observing. At the same time, he worked into the speech many of the claims that we've all heard and which we have talked about. So I wanted to focus on some parts of the speech today and get your reaction to different parts of the speech. You know, he bragged about having won a tremendous landslide. He didn't win a landslide. He won a relatively close election in 2024. Now, again, the Democrats weren't disputing it. There's no question. He did carry the seven toss-up states, the states which traditionally now have decided the election. You know, the states that we're talking about, Michigan and Pennsylvania and Arizona and these are the states that are always the ones that seem to be the closest. We have our Republican states and our Democratic states. So he talked about the upcoming midterm elections, and it sounds to me as if he is now trying to make the case to the American people that we will not have any sort of a deal before the election. The election is, I have to do the math on it, 31 plus 3, that's That's 5 weeks. So we're around about six or seven weeks away. I'll have to look at my calendar to figure it out. Today's the 22nd, so we have a week left in September, and then 35, so it's 6 weeks. We have 6 weeks left before the election. Matter of fact, it'll be 6 weeks tonight. And all the polls suggest that the Republicans are being dragged down by Donald Trump. The reasons that people are talking about and the pollsters seem to be eliciting from the people who they talk to or people who they talk with, the price of gasoline, which of course is directly related to the Iran war, which started on February 28th and was supposed to last 4 to 6 weeks. It has now lasted much longer, March, April, May, June, July, August. We're now in month number 7, and within about a week, we will be into the 8th month of the Iran war. He talked today about the big decision that he's, and we've heard this statement before, and it doesn't move the ball. Now he is trying to say, oh, there will be a deal after the election. I'm not sure there'll be a deal after the election, Mr. President. And I'd love to know if you have any faith that that what is holding up this deal is Iran realizing that, unlike their country, we have elections, congressional elections, every 2 years, and they are significant elections. We elect a president every 4 years. We're going to start off with this, and my question is, do you find the president convincing on this? He's essentially saying, yeah, we'll have a deal, but it'll be after the election. I don't think so. These folks in Iran, the leadership in Iran, they could care less about how many people die. I think Donald Trump probably feels more concerned about the citizens of Iran than the leaders of Iran feel. Now, I know some of you will disagree with that, and if you want to discuss it, fine. But he could have exercised much more military power much earlier in the war and maybe helped the Iranian people to get up off the mat. You're going to hear a lot about this. There'll be a deal after the election. There'll be a deal after the election. I don't think there's going to be a deal after the election, because I think that when the election results come in, and if they come in as the polls now suggest, Donald Trump will be truly a lame duck president for the final 2 years of his administration. Play, please, cut 5, Rob.
19: I have a big decision to make. Will a deal be made with Iran that lets them rebuild and create a far greater country than it ever was before? Maybe one of the greatest in the Middle East or even the world? Or do I annihilate the Islamic Republic and do it quickly, never giving them a chance to kill and destroy people and countries again? Do I drive them into hell with no chance of survival and no hope of future greatness or generations? But I believe we'll make a deal right after the election, because it doesn't make sense for them not to. They're waiting to see how I do in the midterm election. What they don't realize is that I'm not running. I did that already and won in a landslide. We won in a giant landslide, and I'll be here for 2.5 years. The Republican Party is running, and I'll be helping them, but I am not running. I gave absolutely no credence and will not give credence to the election when it comes to Iran. It doesn't even enter my mind. The only thing that does is that Iran will never have a nuclear weapon.
0: Again, there are things in there that his supporters can agree upon. Certainly the goal of Iran being denied a nuclear weapon, I think everybody with a brain agrees that that is a wonderful goal, but I'm not sure that that goal will be accomplished at the rate that the president is now going. We're going to take a break. We are going to talk about some of the other points that he made in this address to the General Assembly of the United Nations today. It was about a 30-minute speech, and there were some drifts where he went off and talked about the landslide elections and all of this, but most of it was scripted, and if he had stayed to speeches like this for the last two 2.5 years. I think that he, last year and a half, I think that it would have been a better result for him. We'll talk about this. He's talked about Cuba. He's talked about Greenland, which I think he can now actually say, hey, I was right on Greenland. There are the frustration that I have with Donald Trump is that there are things that he was right on. There are things that he worked behind the scenes to accomplish, which will benefit all of us and benefit the country and benefit future presidents of the United States. But his rhetoric and his promises and, frankly, his unwillingness to finish the play in Iran is going to be his Achilles heel and will be his downfall as a president, because his last 2 years, if the Democrats take the House and Senate, are going to be miserable. 617-254-1030, 617-931-1030. Be right back on Nightside. Love to hear from you, whether you agree or disagree. Back on Nightside.
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0: So my question, and if there is a question, and there really actually is, that I'm going to get to, is what can Donald Trump do to make the midterms at least competitive? I mean, if there is a blue wave, there will be a lot of Republicans in Congress, not necessarily here in New England, because we don't have any Republicans, well, other than Susan Collins, the senator from Maine. There's a blue wave. Susan Collins will not survive, in my opinion. There'll be no Republicans in federal offices, meaning members of Congress or members of the House or members of the Senate. Basically, New England will become like Massachusetts. So is there anything that, and some of you I know are Trump people, I'd love to hear what you might see on the horizon. He talked today briefly about Cuba and Mexico. And I think that, again, I don't know that Cuba is in any jeopardy, particularly as we deal with Iran. It has to be very frustrating for the military. Rob, if you'd be so kind, play cut number M.
19: Communism will never be coming to America, but freedom will be coming to Cuba, and safety and security will be coming to Mexico. I'm very proud to tell you we have a very good relationship with the Mexican government. We've made great strides, very great strides with Mexico. They don't want the cartels either.
0: So he talks about Cuba. Now, if I were in the Cuban regime, I would think to myself, gee, will we be the next Venezuela? I think that the Cuba would be an easier an easier country for us to take control of than Venezuela. The one thing that the president should take a bit of a bow for is the Greenland Agreement, which now is done between or among, I should say, the United States, Denmark, and Greenland. That was an effort that 6 months ago, or maybe a little longer than that, people scoffed at Donald Trump. And, you know, he made the comments about they become the 51st state. Well, they're not going to become a 51st state. Okay, we understand that. But it is strategically a pretty important place to build up our military defenses. So Greenland gets better military defenses, and maybe Russia would be discouraged from ever trying to launch nuclear missiles at us over the North Pole, and that we would see them coming or be aware that they were coming a little earlier because of early alert systems, which I suspect are going to be installed in Greenland. That's a good thing. I mean, it would be great to think that Russia is going to turn around. This is his comment on Greenland, and on this, he can actually take a victory lap. Cut number N, please, Rob.
19: As I announced just days ago, the United States has also reached an unprecedented agreement regarding the northern frontier of North America, the large and strategically vital piece of land known as Greenland. This agreement made with the Kingdom of Denmark, incredible, beautiful country, and the Greenland people itself, gives the United States permanent control over security and all other needs on that territory. We will have the complete ability to do what is necessary to defend the American continent and also Europe and other places. No U.S. adversary will ever be permitted to establish a military presence in Greenland anymore or make sensitive investments there without our express written approval.
0: So that situation, which 6 or 8 months ago was almost an embarrassment to the point that people laughed at him. I remember some of the various emojis or cartoons that I would see of President Trump or Vice President Vance or Secretary of State Rubio. That's a good thing because it was entered into voluntarily with a European ally, Denmark. And that's the sort of accomplishment that the administration should be talking about. But even when they talk about that, all of that is eclipsed by what's going on in Iran, and as a consequence, what's going on with gas prices. The other thing that he talked about today, which again, I think he may have some credit for, is the Russian-Ukraine war. There are some meetings, and we're going to see what happens here with China in the next few days. I'm kind of focusing on this because I think it is a table setter for what might transpire with the president of Xi Jinping of China coming in to Washington later this week. This is cut number J, please. This is a cut where he talks about the Russian-Ukraine conflict. Cut J, please, Rob.
19: We're working very closely with the leaders of Russia and Ukraine, and we will get that one done. It's going to happen, I think, more quickly than people understand. They've had it. 25,000 young people, mostly soldiers, a month are dying. 25,000 a month. And I look at those battlefield pictures, and I really don't want to see them anymore. It's so horrible to see. 25,000 a month, both sides.
0: So that is a summary of the highlights, what I thought were the highlights of his speech today. He again, you know, obviously mostly foreign policy, speaking to the United Nations General Assembly. I suspect that very few of you had an opportunity to watch the speech in its entirety. You might have seen some experts tonight on the evening newscasts. The president also did talk about that we have plenty of and we're opening plenty of munitions, and we're opening munition plants. So there was a lot there. If you want to talk about the speech, I'll give you an opportunity, 617-254-1030, 617-931-1030. If you don't want to talk about the speech, and the phones are very quiet, so I'm assuming that this is of no interest to you, if you are listening now, I would love to find out from you. The question I would ask is, in your opinion, does Donald Trump, 6 weeks out, have a chance, have an opportunity to, I guess, pull off a political miracle and allow the Republicans to maintain their control of the Senate and or the House? Because whether he realizes it or not, the Democrats, and again, this goes way beyond New England, the Democrats across the country will extract from him a price for he is a persona non grata amongst the Democratic Party. And normally, in a situation like this, the party that is out of power will then let the president enjoy his lame duck status where nothing gets accomplished. I don't think that is the interrelationship that will exist if the Democrats take the House and Senate. I think that Donald Trump will have a miserable final 2 years of his administration. And of course, even yesterday, we talked about his idea of telling CNN as well as MS Now and Politico their presence at the White House is now banned, which to me is crazy. Just it's an unnecessary gesture on his behalf. I don't know how that benefits him in any way, shape, or form. My name's Dan Ray. This is Nightside. Excuse me. Not fighting a cold here. I think some allergies. So help me out. 617-254-1030. 617-931-1030. If this topic is not of interest to you, then we will find another topic. But I still think there's a group of you out there who either agree or disagree with me on this. And that's what I'm trying to do. Generate a conversation. Again, 6 weeks from tonight. 6 weeks from tonight, it will go by in a blink of an eye. The Democrats, I think, will be celebrating. The Republicans, I don't think, are going to be happy, but I could be wrong on that. And does Donald Trump have something up his sleeve, in your opinion, to basically pull the fat out of the fire? Because at this point, the Republicans are in the fire. I don't think that they feel good about this upcoming midterm election. You see what the polls say. Feel free to join the conversation back on Nightside right after this.
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6: 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Governor Maura Haley is calling for a two-month suspension of the state gas tax to combat high gas prices. In response, her opponent in the upcoming election, Republican Mike Minogue, says that isn't good enough, and he's proposing a gas tax holiday until prices stabilize. The Lynn City Council is trying to find a solution to curb youth violence following two separate so-called teen takeovers in recent days, with one of them involving an assault of a worker at McDonald's. WBZ's Emma Friedman.
12: As Lynn police investigate a violent brawl involving dozens of teenagers at a Lynn McDonald's, Ward 7 City Councilor Jordan Avery says more needs to be done to protect Lynn's youth and keep them out of trouble.
11: There are parents out there that are looking for help for their kids, and we need to make sure we have a great resource center, but we need to expand those resource centers, and it shouldn't be just find that information online. It's time to go start knocking on doors.
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0: All right, right to the phones. We have one line open at 617-254-1030. Let me go to Roger in Foxborough. Hey, Roger. Thanks for joining us. Good evening. Welcome.
30: Yes. Donald Trump, in his speech today, he only reiterated some things he had said previously. For instance, the bit about after the elections. He said that a couple weeks ago, saying they want the Democrats to win and blah, blah. You know what? Even Donald Trump wants the Democrats to win, I think. He thinks that the Republicans haven't pushed through anything. He wanted them to get rid of the, you know, just push a lot of stuff through, and they haven't, and he's disappointed in them. And there's two parts of the Democrat Party now. There's the communists, and then there's the sane people. And I think we're going to see a great divide in the Democrat Party after the elections, and it's maybe it's for the best, you know?
0: You're going to see I didn't hear you. We're going to see what after the elections in the Democratic Party, did you say?
30: Well, there are sane people in the Democrat Party, and there are the communists, and we're going to sort them out. And that's
0: kind of what he wants.
30: The communists are not. The Republicans, they haven't done anything for him. The Republicans haven't pushed anything through that he wanted to get done.
0: I understand what I heard you say that.
30: He get more done with the Democrats.
0: No, I heard you say that. Well, I don't think he's going to. You know what the Democrats are, and they have a right to do this if they want. If they take control of the Senate and House, how long do you think it'll be before there's an impeachment vote?
30: And if they don't win, what's it accomplished? Nothing. And even some of them have already said that.
0: But my question to you, and I'm asking you an honest question, Roger. I'm not trying to give you a hard time. I'm trying to ask you an honest question. How many days
30: whether there's an impeachment vote or not. It's not going to result in a conviction.
0: Well, first of all, an impeachment vote, even if it doesn't result in a conviction, always is going to be part of the biography or the obituary of a former president. I mean,
30: he's not running Bill for Clinton, president.
0: You don't understand what I'm saying. Please listen.
30: I do understand. He's been through it twice before.
0: Yeah. So you think that he would prefer, what I'm saying, look, you might be right. I just want to make sure you think that he would prefer the Democrats to win the House and Senate in the midterms. Is that what you think?
30: No, not both. They're not going to win both. It is going to be close, but I think
0: Iran, you've seen the polls about Iran.
30: Iran isn't going to settle anything before the election. And he said that a couple of weeks ago, that Iran isn't looking. They want to hold out for the election.
0: Right.
30: They're going to be disappointed because he's not running for election.
0: He is. Okay, fair enough. Okay, I don't quite understand where you're going. That's why I'm just trying to figure. I hear your words.
30: He's just trying to understand. Republicans. He wanted them to kill the filibuster and just get through a lot of things, and they refused. And
0: so he wants to Donald Trump.
30: Donald
0: in your
30: Trump
0: opinion,
30: used to be a Democrat long ago.
0: Yeah, he used to be a lot of things long ago, but different things. Oh, yeah. He was a real estate developer. So just so I understand, and I'm not going to disagree with you because this is your opinion. I don't disagree with someone's opinion. You think that Donald Trump, the Iranian people, just wants the Iranian people.
30: Could I finish my question,
0: if it's okay with you? So just so I'm clear, in case someone else calls and wants to comment on what you're saying, you think that Donald Trump wants the Democrats to win or doesn't care if the Democrats win?
30: He doesn't care.
0: Fair enough. Okay, fine. Now I know. So
30: and they're not going to take both houses. They may take one. They may take the...
0: Really?
30: They may
0: Have you seen
30: the polls?
0: House.
30: The polls? Well, the polls could change. And, hey, the Democrats are the ones, their policy has been that $7 a gallon is a good price for gas because
0: I don't think that's their
30: that
0: policy
30: would encourage
0: at all.
30: People to not use gasoline. And
0: I
30: they
0: think
30: are
0: some
30: the
0: Democrats
30: ones
0: who
30: want to kill
0: are
30: the
0: crazy.
30: Oil industry.
0: Yeah. Let me tell you, Roger, it sounds to me like you're a Republican, and I think that the point you're making there is a pretty good one, that the Democrats were not displeased. They weren't going after Joe Biden when the prices were that high. But we'll see. Hey, look, I appreciate you calling. I really do. But and I hope you call more often. And guess what?
30: Things that, you know, hello?
0: Yeah, I'm with you. I'm trying to listen to you.
30: I just want to say, you know, I have a close relation from Iran, and they consider themselves Persian, and the Persians dominate the Arabs and the Kurds and the Bahiyas. And, you know, Iran is kind of a snobbish country. The people running the country, they they really hold a lot of power to themselves, and
0: they're religious nut jobs.
30: Shaking
0: Roger,
30: things up over there.
0: The people who run the country of Iran are religious fanatics. You know what they are.
30: Yeah, I know that. I know
0: they're
30: that.
0: Not. They are religious fanatics. They're not Persian.
30: I know that.
0: Reza Pahlavi was Persian when Tehran was the Paris of the Middle East. There was culture,
30: rock music, and there was revolutionaries in every garage. You know, they were jamming on their guitars, and they were having a great time.
0: Roger, I loved your call, and I appreciate you calling, and I hope you call more often. But I got a whole bunch of calls I got
30: to
0: get to.
30: I hope to hike the Pamir Mountains someday, but I don't think
0: I
30: I'm
0: hope
30: ever
0: you
30: get
0: do.
30: There.
0: And
30: my
0: when you get there, give me a call, okay? Thanks so much.
30: I know.
0: Bye.
30: I
0: have
30: will.
0: A great night. Good night. Okay. That was an interesting call, a little different. Pete in South Carolina. Pete, you are next on Nightside. Go right ahead, Pete.
2: I don't know what to say.
0: Yeah, I was having trouble figuring out what he was saying, but I get it.
2: Well,
0: he thinks that Donald Trump doesn't care about the election. Maybe he's right. I mean, if Trump's been doing everything, I think, to elect the Democrats nationwide. I mean,
2: nationwide, and this is the one thing I did hear, and I think I heard it on your show a week or two or so ago. And if the Democrats win the Senate, he can be convicted, right? I mean,
0: you need two-thirds of a vote.
2: It's not
0: a majority vote in the Senate. It's two-thirds, which is 67.
2: Okay, so he needs 67. Okay. Well, that could happen. Who knows?
0: You'd need 10 or 15 Republicans, and in the Senate, he doesn't lack for that. Who's going to win the South Carolina? Is Lindsey Graham's sister going to win down there or no?
2: I think she is. Dan, I'm down here, as you well know. I don't see any other.
0: Well, there's a Democrat on the ballot. I don't know who it is, but there's a Democrat on the ballot down there, right?
2: There is a Democrat on the ballot, but I don't think. Did Lindsey Graham own this state even from the grave? It was a shock when he died.
0: Yep.
2: And putting his sister in there probably was a really good idea. The election is going to be, at the time, it was going to be 2, 3, 4 months away, but when he died. But I think that the Republicans will hold his seat.
0: Well, really she did say in one of the debates that she didn't know much about foreign policy, if I'm not mistaken. I didn't know if that sort of a comment could have cost her amongst voters.
2: Nah, I don't think so.
0: Okay.
2: I don't think so.
0: That's baked in.
2: And then this state is running red, as you well know.
0: But you have some Democrats in Congress. You have some Democrats.
2: Jim Clyburn.
0: Sure, absolutely. Leader of the Democratic Party. Yeah.
2: I mean, no question about it. There are some. I mean, Biden wouldn't have been president without Jim Clyburn.
0: True.
2: Jim Clyburn, the Democratic congressman from South Carolina. Mm-hmm. When Biden was running for president, they felt that he didn't have a shot at that at all until
0: if you remember, Biden, I think, had just finished fifth in New Hampshire. And he had a victory party that he didn't even attend. He got out of New Hampshire at 4 o'clock in the afternoon that day. And Clyburn endorsed him. And the next thing I knew, various Democratic candidates were announcing they were out. Mayor Pete got out. Senator Klobuchar from Minnesota, they got out, and they were appearing with Biden at a Biden rally, I think, by Saturday night. It was an amazing turn of events. It was almost as if it was scripted.
2: It could very well be. And then so I don't know what's going to happen after the election. I didn't know it was. I thought it was just the majority and not two-thirds.
0: It's two-thirds. Yeah, that's a higher.
2: It's two-thirds. Okay. No, well,
0: It'd be tough. It would be tough, but I'll tell you what, he's going to spend a lot of time and a lot of effort defending himself against, in my opinion. Now, Roger thinks it's the other way and that he's rooting for the Democrats and because the Republicans.
2: I don't think so.
0: It's okay.
2: I just can't fathom that one. Yeah.
0: That's what the show's
2: anyway,
0: all about.
2: Friend,
0: Pete, always great to hear your voice.
2: Always
0: Thanks
2: great
0: so much.
2: To hear you too, and we'll talk basically.

0: the full lines at 254-1030, 617-254-1030. Ken in Waltham is next. And then we have two lines that are available at 617-931-1030. Has Donald Trump thrown in the towel, is what I think some have suggested. Has he thrown in the towel by just admitting there will be no Iran deal or victory by November, by the November 3rd, the midterm elections? Is it going to be an afterthought? Feel free. Join the conversation. Coming back on Nightside.
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0: All right, let's keep rolling. He's going to go to Ken and Waltham. Ken, welcome back. How are you, sir?
16: Very well, thanks, Dan. How are you?
0: Are you buying what Roger says, that that Donald Trump wants the Democrats to win?
16: There's actually Frank Lutz, the Republican pollster, in 2000 when Biden won, had this theory that Trump actually wanted the two senators in Georgia, right, who had the runoffs in January, 2 months after, that he wanted the Democrats to win because Trump didn't want to lose and then have Republicans win in Georgia. You know, I don't know if that makes sense. It might take me a while to explain it, but
0: yeah,

0: Well, Frank Luntz is somebody who has bounced around. I'm not impressed by the guy. He looks better in the wig though than he did before.
1: Well, there are theories that Trump wants to look like I'm the Republican Party. Without me, you're all going to lose. See how great I was. So, but what I actually think
0: yeah. okay.
1: is that Trump. For example, banning CNN and Politico and MS Now, it's kind of a Hail Mary pass, trying to rebound here in the last few weeks. What he's trying to do, I'm just guessing. I have no idea why he does these things. But, he now for the next six weeks, when this comes up, he's going to keep talking about fake news. They're all lying about me. I'm doing a great job. And I think he's trying to get his base out. You know, the risk is that more Democrats will come out to vote against him. But I think it's too late for that. I think he's already, I think nobody gets the Democratic vote out as well as Donald Trump does, which is why I think Joe Biden got 80 million votes in 2020.
0: Well, but
1: right?
0: they didn't come out in 2024. If I'm going to buy that,
1: wow.
0: that Biden, had, I think Biden won. Do I think he had 81 million votes? Nah, I have some concerns about that because Barack Obama, who's a pretty popular president, topped out, I think, at 65 million. Was Joe Biden 15 million people more than President Obama?
1: No, but Joe Biden was. I mean, I'm sorry, Donald Trump was on the negative side. It wasn't because Biden was running. It was because we'll see what happens in the midterm. Let's see how many people come out. I mean, I think that it may be a spectacular number of people vote in this election. We'll see. But the other thing, too, I think Biden, we've talked about this before. I mean, I think he thumbed his nose at the American people as far as the southern border. I mean, I don't think anybody's won an election recently, a presidential election. I think somebody's lost. Right. I mean, I think
0: I agree with you. Yeah. Look,
1: yeah.
0: Without Mayorkas as the head of Homeland Security, maybe Joe would have hung on. I don't know.
1: Well,
0: I think it's interesting to get the different perspectives, the different points of view here.
1: Yeah. Yeah.
0: Simple as
1: so
0: that.
1: I think this is a Hail Mary pass.
0: Well,
1: by Trump
0: if it's
1: to
0: a
1: get
0: Hail Mary pass,
1: we'll
0: you know see. What happens to most Hail Mary passes? They get intercepted or they bounce in the end zone.
1: I couldn't be more against what he's doing, as you know.
0: I know.
1: But I think I'm trying to, you keep asking, why is he doing it? I think he has a reason. And
0: I don't know why. I don't know why. I mean, Roger thinks he's doing it because he wants to lose. You're saying because you think it's a Hail Mary pass, you try to, put 7 points on the board, with no time on the clock.
1: Right.
0: We'll see. Ken, let me get one more in here.
1: I got
0: some
1: Thanks
0: full
1: a lot,
0: lines.
1: Dan.
0: Appreciate it. Appreciate talking to you anytime. You know that, my friend. Thank you. All right, Rob, where are we going to go next? Alice, you're next on Nightside.
2: Hi.
0: Hi.
2: I'm sorry. I tried calling earlier and I couldn't figure out how to shut my radio off.
0: Yeah, that could be that radio. I feel the same way sometimes about the computer. So, but I get it. Normally, I don't know. Do you have a knob there you turn down or a little button you push?
2: Well, it's a button, but it turned off. It seems to turn off my phone too. So I don't know what
0: that's,
2: I did wrong.
0: That's the problem with all this electronic stuff. You never know.
2: Let's talk about Donald Trump.
0: You go ahead. I want to hear what you have to say.
2: I want to talk about that, but can I make one comment about your prior guest before we do that?
0: Go ahead.
2: Okay. I just wanted to say that I never knew a child who would turn down a blue and silver cookie.
0: A blue and silver cookie. Okay. That's
2: as opposed to a red and green one.
0: I don't know any kids who turn down any cookies. I'm not sure the point you're making. I think that blue and silver are associated.
2: The point I'm making is when you were discussing the red and green cookies as being indicative of Christmas.
0: Yes.
2: And the blue and silver would be indicative of Hanukkah.
0: Yes. No, I wasn't talking about the children, Alice. I think you misconstrued what I said, and that there were some schools that in the frenzy to avoid any arguable relationship with Christmas.
2: No, I understand that. I understand that.
0: Right, so it isn't the kids that are turned. Before we drift away, kids like cookies. We agree. But if the teachers are saying we don't want any red and green cookies, I know why they're saying that. That's all.
2: Yeah. No, I understand that. I was just saying that we should be able to have cookies of any color, regardless.
0: If you knew me better, Alice, you would know that I'm a big cookie guy, okay? Big cookie guy.
2: Yeah.
0: I will have cookies. There are some I like better than others, but cookies, chocolate chip cookies, Oreo cookies, Christmas cookies, Hanukkah cookies. I'm a cookie guy across the board. Alice, we've spent a lot of time here talking about cookies, and here's what I'm going to do, Alice, because you had trouble calling before and you tried to call back. I am going to hold you over through the news, okay? So you can can pull your thoughts together on Donald Trump. Fair enough?
2: Okay, they're together already, so I'll talk to you after the news.
0: Right, the problem is we got the news guy, and he's going to be, he'll throw me under the bus, literally, if I don't step aside, okay? Because he's now driving the bus. You stay right there, Alice. We'll be back with you and the other callers right after the 11 o'clock news.
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8: 56 degrees in Boston at 11 o'clock. Good evening. I'm Dan Watkins. Here's what's happening. It's now officially autumn, and the first days of fall could bring New England a rare September nor'easter. WBZ's Madison Rogers checked in with the National Weather Service.
9: Well, get the bread and milk, I guess. Odds are rising that a nor'easter could hit Massachusetts with heavy rain, high winds, and flooding late this week.
10: Probably a pretty good chance that we do see a period of northeast winds of 40 to 50 mile per hour gusts. And those strongest winds would be likely Friday night into early Sunday.
9: That's National Weather Service meteorologist Hayden Frank.
10: Also, given the time of year, we're dealing with fully leafed trees. That coupled with the rain is going to make them more susceptible for damage and power outages.
9: Beach erosion and minor coastal flooding are likely. Frank expects we'll get a much better idea of what's in store Wednesday afternoon or early Thursday. So keep it here for the latest forecast every 10 minutes. 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
8: As gas prices continue to soar, drivers are hoping for a drop in prices. And that may soon be the case here in Massachusetts. It's Governor Healey. It's proposing a suspension of the state gas tax for a few months, but ahead of the upcoming November election, her Republican challenger says the governor's plan doesn't go anywhere near far enough. WBZ's James Rojas with more.
11: Republican gubernatorial candidate Mike Minogue says he's glad Governor Healey is taking action to suspend the gas tax.
12: But unfortunately, she's only planning to do it for 2 months.
11: Minogue has been pushing for a suspension of the gas tax for nearly 2 weeks, but he says this move by Healey is a political one ahead of the November election.
12: Maura Healey has been in office for 4 years with a completely Democrat legislature. Only now is she talking about lowering our costs, lowering our energy costs. Her time is up. The people are frustrated. We need to go and respect taxpayers.
11: He says he wants to help people struggling to pay their gas bill, proposing a gas tax holiday anytime prices go above $4 a gallon. At the State House, James Rojas, WBZ, Boston's News Radio.
8: President Trump is suggesting that he's in support of a proposed diesel export ban. The move is meant to increase supply of the energy and also lower prices at home. The president commenting on this after his speech at the UN General Assembly today.
13: I've said, let's not send out the diesel. We make a lot of diesel. That could have a little bit of an effect on regular automobile gasoline, because when you do that, you know, it's a sort of a flow, it's a balance. But no, I've called for it within my people. I've been talking about it.
8: Meanwhile, in his address to the UN today, President Trump signaled that he might decide to further escalate the war in Iran.
14: At the United Nations General Assembly Tuesday, President Trump says he has a, quote, big decision to make on Iran, whether to make a deal or...
13: Do I annihilate the Islamic Republic and do it quickly, never giving them a chance to kill and destroy people and countries again.
14: The president has made threats before to launch a massive strike against Iran, only to not follow through, saying a deal was close. There is no indication right now that Iran wants to make a deal. And the president also said he doesn't think the war will end until after the midterm elections. Karen Travers, ABC News, the White House.
8: It's 11:03. 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The Subaru retailers in New England. All-wheel drive traffic on the threes with Steve Perez. What's going on, Steve?
15: All right, we're looking downtown, 93 North. You're down two right lanes, moving very slowly through the O'Neill Tunnel up to the Tobin Bridge. And then on the southbound side, there's work crews on the way, but so far you're okay getting through there. That's about to change. On the Mass Pike, eastbound, a triple right lane closure, Market Street to Brookline Ave, a slow go there. Westbound, a double right, Brookline Ave to Cambridge Street. River Road, Soldiers Field Road West at a crawl after the BU Bridge with the left lane closed. That becomes a full closure at River Street to Western Ave with a detour on the surface road. South of the city, Expressway North, the left lane closure slows things down. Granite Ave to Freeport Street. Route 3 South is under the speed limit, passing work at Union Street. Then again at Route 139. 128 South in Dedham at Route 1. Long-term work there with a minor slowdown. And north of the city, 128, you're going to reduce speed with work both ways at Route 20. Northbound at Route 3. And then slower northbound between Route 38 and 93. And then the ramp from 128 North to 93 South is closed. 93, work crew delays northbound Spot Pond, southbound at Route 129. Then the ramp to 128 South is closed. Route 3, a slow go with work in both directions between the Lowell Connector and Treble Cove Road. 495 slows for work both ways between the Ward Hill Connector and Route 213. And then southbound at Route 133 in Tewksbury, northbound in Chelmsford at Route 4. West of town, Pike West at 128 and Weston, a brief work crew delay. Slower with eastbound setup at the Charlton Service Plaza, as well as both ways between Market Street and Newton Corner. Route 2, watch for a setup in Lexington, both ways at Pleasant Street, and in Natick on Route 9, both ways at Route 27. 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
8: Here's John Furyk with the forecast.
16: Partly cloudy tonight, breezy, especially along the coast, down to 54, low to mid-40s some inland suburbs. And windy and cool for tomorrow. Clouds and sunshine, the high up to 64. Mostly clear and cool tomorrow night, still breezy, low 52. Partly sunny, breezy, and cool Thursday, high in the low 60s. And then windy and cool Friday. Chance for some rain, especially during the afternoon and especially toward the South Coast, Cape and Islands. I have to 64. And we'll have a significant September nor'easter move up from the south Friday night to Saturday. It's going to bring strong winds and heavy rain. There's going to be a risk for power outages as well as significant coastal flooding. High Saturday only in the upper 50s. I'm AccuWeather's John Fier, WBZ, Boston's News Radio.
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8: 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The Sox will look to bounce back tomorrow night at Fenway. First pitch is at 7 o'clock. 56 degrees in Boston at 11:08. 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
0: Okay, we are talking about Donald Trump's speech to the United Nations today. Pretty good speech, to be honest with you. If I do say so myself, I'm not a huge Trump fan. I think that he has bungled much of his potential accomplishments, but I want to be fair and give him credit for pulling off the Greenland Agreement. He was made fun of a few months ago, and that one has been pulled off. If you'd like to join the conversation and reference his speech today, but the other question is, do the Republicans have any chance in the November 3rd midterm elections? 617-254-1030, one line there, and 617-931-1030, one line there. Going to go back to Alice in Lexington. Alice, we've settled the cookie question. Now let's settle the future of the Republican Party here. Go right ahead.
2: Yeah, well, I do still think that Donald Trump has some rabbits in his hat, if he chooses to use them. He's got a lot of people running for office. And I think that, and don't mistake me, I am addressing your question. I think that each one of those people has some very strong points and probably some terrific stuff in their backgrounds that would help them win their elections individually. And I think it would be extremely helpful if Donald Trump would go positive and with a dose of humility himself address.
0: Good luck with that, Alice.
2: Yeah. Are you a Republican?
0: Or, let me ask you, are you a Republican or Trump supporter, or are you not?
2: The second.
0: You're not. Okay. So you're giving him advice from the other side of the playing field.
2: No, I said I am a Trump supporter.
0: Oh, you are? Okay, fine. Okay,
2: yes,
0: so you're a Trump supporter. Okay.
2: If you met
0: with a friend of yours, let's say in the grocery store or whatever, and you hadn't seen them for a while, and they said to you, Alice, I'm not a big fan of Trump. I think he's done this, this, and this. What would you say to your friend to try to persuade her to vote Republican? I'm just wondering if you have the magic formula.
2: I would say that I have seen another side of Donald Trump, and I've seen it at a rally. And I've seen him step back and let other people shine.
0: Huh.
2: And I think it did a lot for him. And I think that's what he needs to do now. I think he needs to step back and not only let, but encourage other people to shine. Let the
0: that's
2: light
0: probably
2: fall
0: good,
2: on
0: that's
2: them.
0: Probably good
2: Let
0: advice,
2: the light
0: but
2: fall
0: I'm,
2: on them,
0: I'm not,
2: not
0: sure
2: on
0: he
2: him.
0: Would, yeah, I think that's probably pretty good advice, but I don't think he would take that. But that's fine. That's solid advice. I think the country has got to the point, as we often do at the end of the, you know, the second term of a White House, we get just a little tired of it. And I think that the country is
2: I think he can do it if he will never surrender.
0: Well, I think he will always think he's right. I don't think he's a man who has ever had a second thought in his life. I think that once he makes a decision, he sticks with it. I think it's a good idea to sometimes reconsider what path you're on, you know, both in your life and in your career and all of that. And I just think that I think he's a narcissist. Would you agree with me that he's at his core is a narcissist?
2: I don't know. Okay. But I think he has the capacity for compassion, and I think he has the capacity for reflection. I think sometimes he's too busy for it.
0: I'm glad you called back, but I got to keep rolling here. When you get that radio turned down, I hope you become a more regular caller, okay? Thanks so much for your call.
2: Okay. Thank you.
0: Talk to you soon. Let me go to Marty in Weymouth. Marty, you're next on Nightside. Go right ahead, sir.
20: Hi, Dan. I think Trump has ruined his great achievements with his egomaniac personality.
0: You get no argument from me on that one, Marty. I agree with you.
20: Yeah, I won't vote for the Democrats, but I'm really disappointed in them in the last year.
0: Yeah, well, you don't have any Republicans to vote for in Massachusetts for the most part. I assume you're going to vote nonetheless.
20: I'm wondering if it matters in Mass, but yeah, I think.
0: Well, you know what? Your vote. I'm going to give you a little pep talk here, Marty. Your vote should matter to you, because my vote matters for me. I tend to vote.
20: You've helped convince me of them.
0: What's that?
20: Up until now, you've helped convince me of that even before tonight.
0: Well, thank you. I tend not to vote when someone's running unopposed. If I know the person and I know they've done a good job, I will give them a vote. But if the candidate is running unopposed and I really don't know them, you know, they're running for city council or alderman or something like that, they're going to win. And I just think that it's better to try to I blank candidates, to be honest with you. And I blank candidates when I don't like either the Democrat or the Republican. I don't feel I have to vote for the lesser of two evils. I sometimes will just say, guess what, I could care less. They're equally bad. So. But I do get out there and vote, and I hope you do as well. If you call a talk show and you'll take the time to call my show, I want to make sure your vote is counted.
20: Yeah, I probably will. And I'll vote against the Dems because Mass is so blue, I can't stand it.
0: Yeah, I vote a lot of time for Republicans because I think we would be a healthier state. We've just lost, I think it's 11,000 jobs in the last 2 months. Which is sad. A lot of people are leaving Massachusetts, which is sad. We're a great state. I mean, we have, if you like outdoor activities, there are parks and recreations, there's skiing in the winter, there are beaches in the summer. We have the best schools, I think, in the world. We have great medical facilities. Yeah. You and I both know that people come from all over the world to go to Mass General or Brigham and Women's Hospital or Deaconess Hospital.
20: People are fleeing to Florida and Carolina, right?
0: I missed what you said there. I was talking over you. I apologize. What'd you say?
20: Mass is great, as you say, but people are fleeing to Florida and Carolina.
0: It is, and that's sad. And the reason is that we're not competitive. We tax people. We overtax people. And we overtax people who are successful. So if you're a successful business person and you actually have accumulated, some money, and all of a sudden they're going to hit you with excessive taxes. I think for many years we had an estate constitution, a flat tax of 5%. And it got raised a little bit in times of crises. But now for people who earn over $1 million a year, that's 9%. I mean, I just think that, yeah, a lot of those people who make that sort of money are smart enough. They're not going to sit around and have their pockets picked by politicians.
20: Right. Then we lose that tax revenue, right?
0: Of course they would. Of course we do. You know, and we also lose jobs. People take businesses with them. Mm-hmm. And it was the worst time. If you're somebody who makes a big salary, a lot of people now work remotely. They don't have to go in the office. They don't have to be working on State Street or on Boylston Street in Boston or in Harvard Square. They can conduct their business from a laptop computer in Naples, Florida.
20: I hope the Democrats are so divided that the Republicans might keep the House. You don't think they'll lose the Senate, do you?
0: Oh, I think the Senate is absolutely in play. I mean, I think Senator John Kennedy, my second favorite senator named John Kennedy. My first was John Kennedy of Massachusetts because he was, I thought, a great president. John Kennedy would not be a Democrat. Yeah. President Kennedy would not be a Democrat today.
20: A liberal Republican?
0: No, I think he'd be a Republican. I think he'd be a Reagan Republican.
20: Okay, yeah.
0: I mean, he talked about, name me a Democrat today who would utter these words. Ask not what your country can do for you, but what you can do for your country. Name me one Democrat.
20: Oh, yeah.
0: Is AOC going to say that? Is Bernie Sanders going to say that? Is Liz Warren going to say that? No, I don't think so.
20: Right.
0: Or name me a Democrat who believed that a lifting tide raises all boats. He was talking about the economy. That when the economy gets better, not a lot of the Democrats today, they want to basically transfer a wealth from people who have some funds, particularly middle class people who are really wealthy. They know how to shelter their income, but for people who are beginning to be successful, Massachusetts, good luck with that.
20: That's why I'm an ex-Democrat. I'm an independent now.
0: Yeah.
20: But I'm disappointed in Trump.
0: And I think John Kennedy would be an ex-Democrat. He'd be a Republican.
20: Yeah. Well, I just wish Trump wouldn't be such a jerk and such an egomaniac. It's just
0: That's the point. The personality. I mean, he has a worse personality than Elizabeth Warren, if that's possible. But remember Don Deepy's a New York real estate agent. And so...
20: but we keep giving him that pass. You know, like, it used to be cute and funny, but in the last year, he's gone too far.
0: Yeah, oh, absolutely. And it wears after a while. Marty, I love your call. Yeah. Keep calling my program. Thank you so much.
20: Thank you, Dan.
0: And get out and vote. Make your vote count, even if it doesn't count. Okay, thanks, buddy.
20: Okay, Dan.
0: Thanks, bye-bye. 617-254-1030, 617-931-1030. I'm excited about the upcoming elections, okay? I get excited about elections. We're going to do a lot in the next few weeks dealing with ballot issues, with candidates. So please feel free to tell your friends about Nightside. We're here every weeknight, Monday through Friday from 8 until midnight. If we can get candidates to appear together, we don't do debates. If you're a Democrat out there and you're running against a Republican and you're willing to come in and sit down, we can have a conversation, okay? A discussion. It's as simple as that. We don't do debates. I've done debates before. I did the Baker, DeVal Patrick, Tim Cahill debate back in 2010. Not anymore. 617-254-1030, 617-931-1030. Why are there open lines? You're not excited about what's coming up in the next few weeks? Buckle up, sweetheart. Coming back on Nightside.
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21: 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Kristen Eck.
23: 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I've been doing traffic for 29 years, and I've never seen a police chase through backed up traffic.
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0: Just to give you a quick taste of what's coming up in the next few days on Nightside, Thursday night we will have Mike Walsh. He's a Republican running for Attorney General here in Massachusetts. We've extended an invitation to Andrea Campbell, the Democratic incumbent. We have not heard back from them. We'll also talk with former Colorado Congressman Ken Buck about his new book on the rise of socialism in America. On Friday night, we're going to have a conversation on the issue of what's called starter homes. It's question 7 on your ballot. So this is what it's going to be like for the next few weeks on Nightside. And please, we'll try to publicize this in advance. But if you are a candidate and you particularly are involved in the ballot issues, want to call us, we will be very interested in getting you on the program. We will have a conversation on question 1, which is the effort to expand the public records law in Massachusetts. Diana DiSoglio, the state auditor of the Commonwealth, is in favor of that. We're going to talk with a Democratic senator who's opposed to that. So we'll get to all of this, I promise. You will be well informed, well in advance of Election Day. Let me go next. Where are we going to go here? Okay, I got Matt and Franklin. Matt, I appreciate your patience. You've waited through the news. Go right ahead, Matt. You're up.
24: Yeah, I was going to just say that the year started out with the Venezuela raid.
0: Yes, very successful.
24: Trump was riding high. There was like one helicopter pilot that was like a couple gunshot wounds away from crashing.
0: Yep.
24: Which would have changed the whole thing altogether. But for whatever reason, we stopped bombing Iran. And the blockade of the blockade is going to just lead to them acting up probably over the next couple of weeks to raise the gas prices even more.
0: Yep.
24: And, I mean, we're all over the place. There's no focus on anything. I don't see how the Republicans hold both houses. But then again, it's like, yeah, these people all over the country, they're like the 4th Congressional District of Colorado. They can't afford to fuel up their car, and they got Lauren Boebert as their representative. And they're like, you know, I don't know. I don't like that Mamdani. Like, he really affects his life. So I'm going to – I don't like his value. So I'm going to go vote for Lauren Boebert, which makes zero sense whatsoever. But that's what we're looking at, is that how is this going to play out in Iowa, rural Texas? And it's like – they have the satellite dish beamed into Newsmax and Fox News. Listen to it. And it's like, things aren't going well. Open your eyes. If you give them 2 more years, what do you think it's going to be better? Are you going to get
0: let me ask you this. Matt, let me ask you an honest question, okay? You sound to me, I don't think you voted for Trump in 2024, correct?
24: No, I voted for him 3 times. I just can't believe how bad he is this time.
0: Oh, good. Okay. So you're the person who I need to talk to. So you have voted for Trump in 16, in 20, and 20, and 24. And you have not only are you please grab that, Rob. Yeah. Gotta keep it clean. Okay, so here's my question.
24: Sorry about that.
0: Okay.
24: It's been bad.
0: Okay. So are you a Republican or a Democrat?
24: I'm independent, but I generally always vote for Republicans.
0: Okay, here's my question. You live in a state that's overwhelmingly Democrat. We can agree on that, correct?
24: Yes.
0: Okay. Will you go to the polls this year or vote early? Will you vote? Or are you so upset with your prior votes for Donald Trump that you're just not going to bother this year?
24: I'll vote. I just think the only way to get the ship in the right direction is to punish the Republicans that have just tagged along on this for the past 2 years.
0: Okay.
24: So try to get everything to go back to the middle.
0: Will you vote for the Democrats or Republicans here in Massachusetts? The Republicans are trying to at least hold, you know, the Republicans are...
24: I'll be one of the 40% that votes for John Deaton. Mike Minogue, he has a chance to win. I just think the other guy is going to drag him down. I don't know.
0: Yeah,
24: okay. I'll probably vote for those two. Like, it really matters. But it just, I feel like, as a whole, the only way to get this thing somewhat in the right direction is to have the Dems have control and then see what happens in 28, as long as it's not like AOC versus J.D. Vance. And it's like, okay, then you got, like, the same thing or a socialist.
0: Well, so. I think Vance is a lot smarter than Trump. Politically, I think that Vance's background is more varied. I mean, Vance, you know, served in the military, as I'm sure you know. He actually wrote a book. I don't know how many books Trump has read, never mind write.
24: Went read to all Yale, of
0: them. Yale Law School, which is a very good law school, you know. After my law school, Boston University, I think the second best law school in the country. And I'm joking when I say that a little bit. But, I think it's interesting. I think that, you know, you sound to me like an intelligent voter. You regret what you did with Donald Trump. You'll never have another chance.
24: Yeah, to be honest, I'd rather see him rotting in a prison cell right now than getting him in there at the office.
0: You do regret those votes. You do regret.
24: I feel like he's turned around and done some wonderful things here for us. That's not going to get any better anytime soon.
0: Well, I mean, I assume that you feel what he did on the border has been helpful.
24: Yeah. Okay. So the problem with that is, like, what happens when we get a Republican? I mean, I'm sorry about that. A Democrat as president the next time around, and
0: the welcome light is back on.
24: Yeah, they're all going to come back. So yeah, and he got rid of all the people who worked for the courts. And it's going to be a mess. And then my next concern is you have the Navy scattered all over the Middle East, and you're going to have probably the Red Sea acting up. If he topples Cuba and there's no Cuban government, who's going to prevent them all from leaving? And then if you have them all leave and come here, that means the Haitians and everybody else are going to start setting sail here. And it's like going to be like, who's going to prevent it from happening? Because you have everybody over there. You can barely keep the ships afloat and everything, and it's just going to be a disaster.
0: Well, if the Cuban government is removed, if the dictator there is, the dictators are removed,
24: yeah,
0: I would hope that there would be some people in Cuba who could take control of the government and restore democracy. Okay? It hasn't democracy, you know, since the Castros were there, and it didn't have democracy under Batista.
24: I mean, Batista, too. So.
0: Okay? But hopefully there's someone down there or some group that could coalesce. I mean, I don't think they're going to do it overnight, but it's better than letting these people live in squalor. Have you seen the pictures of Havana lately?
24: I'm trying to think, what's the guy in Nicaragua? Is that he's still around somehow?
0: Yeah, he's in Daniel Ortega.
24: He'll come in to help out Cuba. Yeah,
0: I don't think. Let's hope not. Let's hope not. Have you seen pictures of Havana lately? All the cars from the 1950s?
24: No cars. They're all running out of gas and everything. Yeah.
0: Yeah, you got it. All right, Matt. Well, don't lose faith. Hang in there, okay? Thanks.
24: All right.
0: 617-254-1030, 617-931-1030. I want to hear from you. If you are like Matt and you're pretty disappointed with the candidate you voted for three times, love to hear from you. If you think that Donald Trump still has solutions and, as Alice said, can pull rabbits out of his hat, I'd love to hear from you as well. We're just trying to lighten it up a little bit here tonight, ladies and gentlemen. And I hope you get my drift. I think we can still talk politics and have a smile on our face. At least I hope we can. And join the conversation. 617-254-1030, 617-931-1030. All you folks who like to dial in at 11:55, if you dial in now, you'll get more time. 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
31: A rare fall nor'easter is heading towards Massachusetts this weekend with strong winds, heavy rain, and coastal flooding concerns. Authorities are urging people that live along the coast to be ready for whatever happens. As summer comes to an end, folks involved with Boston's waterfront are celebrating an amazing season, but they're also focused on how to make it better. WBZ's Kyle Bray.
32: The Boston Children's Museum is hosting the Boston Waterfront Summit, an opportunity for local, state, and federal partners, along with the public, to get together and figure out the best way to move forward. Making the waterfront more inclusive to communities is one big part of it. But Boston Harbor Now CEO and President Kathy Abbott tells me making sure it's climate resilient is a big focus too.
33: We're expecting 40 inches of sea level rise by 2070.
31: And a third suspect pleads not guilty to murder in the July killing of a Cambridge city worker. I'm Dan Watkins.
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0: All right. Thank you very much. We are back. We have a half an hour left, and I would like to open up, and we may talk about this tomorrow night in a little more depth, but I would like to open up the question about the Massachusetts gas tax. Today, the governor seems to have been forced into, Governor Healey has been forced into proposing a two-month Massachusetts gas tax suspension. This comes after her opponent, the Republican candidate for governor, has said the gas tax should be suspended for until the price of gasoline stabilizes. I don't think it was a good look for Governor Healey today, because it almost sounds as if she's reacting to a suggestion, and she's a little late to the party here, if you will. The state excise tax on gasoline is 24 cents a gallon. On top of that, the federal tax in Massachusetts, and of course the federal tax across the country, is 18.4 cents. So, for example, in states like California, a state like California, the gas tax can be anywhere from 71 to 74 cents. I don't understand why it is not standard, but that's neither here nor there. So therefore, in California, when you see all of these signs that say gas at $6 a gallon, 71 to 74 cents is the state tax. 18.4 cents is the federal tax. And you're also going to have some, in some parts of California, a city fee on top of it. So if you buy gasoline or diesel in California, probably at least a dollar of the cost of that gallon of gasoline or diesel is going to the government in some form or fashion, either the feds or the state. Massachusetts, we have a gas tax of 24 cents a gallon. That compares to 66 cents in Illinois, 59 cents in the state of Washington, 58 cents in the state of Pennsylvania. So for a state that is known for taxes, that would be Massachusetts, a 24 cents a gallon gas tax is not amongst the highest in the country. But I think it is a good idea if for every gallon of gasoline you buy in the next, I don't know, few weeks, few months, however long this situation persists, you save a quarter. So if you fill up your tank, let's talk reality here. Let's assume you put, I don't know, 12 gallons of gas in your tank, hypothetically. Well, that's going to be $3. Now you're going to say, hey, that's not much, but it's something. It's something. I think the governor should have been on this gas tax freeze or gas tax suspension earlier. I don't think it's a good look when you're the governor of Massachusetts to be, in effect, piggybacking on what your opponent has already proposed. So I would like to find out, does it make a difference to you which candidate first proposes a gas tax? Does that show innovation on his or her part? And what do you do with the second candidate? Maybe even if you like the second candidate. I don't know. Does the gas tax suspension, will that drive you to the polls? I suspect a lot of you, it will have an impact. But then the question is, who do you vote for? Do you vote for the Republican who proposed it initially? Or do you vote for the Democratic incumbent who now a day or so later, I think it was a smart move by the Republican to get out in front of it. I don't know that the incumbent Democrat would have responded to it if the Republican hadn't initiated it. I'd love to know what you think. Why did Governor Healey not think of, or her team think of this a week ago or 2 weeks ago? Why? 617-254-1030, 617-931-1030. Ron is in Newton. Ron, your thoughts on the reduction or the elimination, at least temporary elimination, of a gas tax here in Massachusetts?
1: Well, I called in to talk about the speech, actually, and I don't know if that's still an option or...
0: About which did you want to talk about? I'm sorry, go ahead.
1: About the President Trump speech?
0: Sure. Oh, yeah, absolutely. Go right ahead. Sure, go ahead.
1: So I've had a concern for a while, actually, with the with both the media and politics actually distracting us away from what our safety could be. For example, our national disaster medical system was cut this year from a what would have been a $3.7 billion down to $79 million, and the proposed fiscal year 2027 reduction.
0: That's a huge cut.
1: Yeah, we actually have a team conference this Thursday night, actually. But again, in this coming fiscal year, they're dropping it further to $65 million. So my concern is that, I remember in the 90s, we had President Clinton and Monica Lewinsky, and in the summer of 2001, there were all of these, the media was focused on shark attacks, and that really left the door wide open for all of the hijackers that we had already 8 months before the 8 months before the attack happened. So my question to you is, this year we had a funding for four team members out of our entire team, and how on earth can you just get up and go and work with people? For example, when I did at Hurricane Harvey, Miami team, I didn't know them for the most part, but we had met in conferences before, so at least you'd met them before, and they had some trust in you. Mm-hmm. So my question, I suppose, how do we break out of this dangerous cycle of media distraction before our defunded front?
0: I don't know, but in all honesty, by doing what you just said, because what you just did, members of your team should be calling talk shows and getting that issue out in front of the public. You're telling me that they cut from $3.67 billion down to, said, $60 million, something like that?
1: No, we were
0: 79, yeah, without laboring the numbers, $79 million, which is 7% of 1 million.
1: I'm looking at the budget right now.
0: No, I understand. What I'm trying to say, Ron, is I'm trying to think, get the word out that you're cut from 3.6, whatever it is, billion, now down to, what you said, now that it's down to 60 million? I mean, that's a fraction.
1: 79 million in the proposal, and we'll be discussing it this Thursday night for fiscal year 27 reductions.
0: You're going to lose the audience I'm just telling you, our numbers don't work on radio. If you say we were funded 3.6 billion with a B, and now they're talking about taking you down somewhere around 79 million with an M, right?
1: Yeah.
0: The percentage of that, Ron, is like infinitesimal. They are reducing your budget. I've just done it in my head. You're down about 98% of your budget. Do the math. 98% of your budget would be gone. That's not a legitimate a cut. That's crazy. And that's the message you got to get out.
1: So there's the reason why we only had four team members funded for training. That bothers me, Dan. That we're back, that we are so our attention span in this is so short. You know, and we just had a lot of remembrance of 9/11 on this past 9/11 25th anniversary, and I just can't. We could be subject to cyber attacks, and
0: what I would suggest, Ron, and I think I don't know if you're in contact with the leadership of your team or whatever, but just remember this: do the math, and I guarantee you that is a 98% cut in your budget. Use that number. People can understand that. If they eliminated the budget, it would be a 100% cut. They can't cut any more than 100%, and they're going to cut that program, which I think we know is a great program. there's nothing else in the government they can cut. They got to cut that. That's absurd. Ron, I got to keep rolling here. I'm past my break, but keep me posted.
1: All right, Dan.
0: Keep me posted on it. And I'm telling you, you got to get members of your team to do the math. Get the precise number. It's going to be 98 point

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0: The Braintree split is backed up.
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9: All right, so we want to talk about the gas tax, and I'm going to go to Bill in Acton, who I think will lead the conversation. Bill, you're next on Nightside.
10: Hey, how you doing, Dan?
9: Oh, good. Man, I was afraid you weren't there. Bill, welcome.
10: Hey, can you hear me, Dan?
9: I can hear you fine. The question is, are you able to hear me?
10: I am now, yes, sir. Sorry about that.
9: What were you on?
10: Were you
9: on a headset or something, Bill, or what?
10: No, I'm in my car heading home from the airport.
9: Oh, great. So, okay, well, drive carefully. So,
10: yes, sir, I'm retracting.
9: We're talking about the gas tax. Go right ahead. Go ahead.
10: Yes, sir. So, gas tax, 24 cents a gallon, generates hundreds of millions of dollars a year. Right? Yeah. This is a great, great political ball that people are throwing out there. But the reality is, how do you make up that revenue for the period of time you're doing, and or what programs need to get cut? Because you can't just lose millions of dollars in revenue and expect to run the same budget and run the same programs.
9: Well, I think so what the government...
10: It's a great comment people are making.
9: Okay, let me try to answer that. Go ahead. I'm sorry. Go ahead.
10: No, please.
9: You are? Okay. I'm going to talk now. Fair enough. We're having a little trouble with our connection here. Governor

0: Healy was asked that question today, and she said that she can make up some of that money from the amount of money that we are now getting in Massachusetts from the millionaires tax. We have a rainy day fund in Massachusetts, Bill. Do you know how much money's in that rainy day fund?
1: I know off the top of my head, but I'm sure we can
0: Okay,
1: look
0: fair
1: it up,
0: enough.
1: right?
0: Could I tell you?
1: Sure, please.
0: $8 billion. That's billion with a B. So they could easily make up whatever they're going to lose for a couple of months. Okay. The problem is this. Do I mind paying the gas tax? Not really. And I suspect you don't either. What are you, did you say you were a truck driver, or are you just driving home from
1: No,
0: Eden?
1: no, no. I'm driving home from the airport. I'm a business guy.
0: Okay. What sort of work? Just don't tell me who you work for, but what type of work do you do?
1: I run sales for a fairly good sized organization.
0: Good. Great. Okay. I'll bet you that you're not, you don't need that gas tax money to put food on the table, right?
1: That would be correct.
0: Of course. Yeah. I mean, you sound like a bright guy. I'm sure that you're doing well. Okay. And I can afford gas at whatever it is, 4.25 a gallon or whatever it is. But there's a lot of people out there in Massachusetts who are really hurting. And they don't have much money in the bank, and they need their car to go to work. And I think we got to take a little consideration for them. These are people who are going to work every day. They've never got a benefit from government. They've never been on welfare. They've never had food stamps. They're the people who are going to work every day, and they don't have a lot of money in the bank. And saving 3 or 4 bucks on a fill up at the gas station, I would support it, to be really honest with you. And the money.
1: So, Dan, don't get me wrong, Dan. I'm not advocating that we don't take a look at how to reduce things. I can pay for it. I don't like paying for it.
0: Of course
1: But
0: not.
1: so I'm not advocating that we don't look at the root cause as to what's driving this price up, and we know part of what that is. But the reality is, where you put a Band-Aid on a problem, you're not solving the problem, right? And I get that we're trying to
0: No,
1: take care of and fully appreciate the work.
0: with all due respect to Governor Healey, she's not going to end the Iran war. She doesn't have the ability, right? And so this is going to be with us for a while, and I think she should have been ahead of the curve, and she should have said, and by the way, just so you know, this has to be passed by the legislature.
1: Agree.
0: And
1: Exactly, which
0: you
1: means
0: know,
1: more likely will never happen.
0: yeah, but the point is, you know that the legislature has people on the payroll, like their brother-in-law, who, can't have a job in the private sector, has never worked in the private sector like you do, and I do. Okay? And so, are they
1: Right.
0: concerned about you or me? Or are they concerned about the family who's going to really have to tighten their belt? Not really. They're concerned about, their brother-in-law, Pete, the brother of of their wife. They got to keep him employed. That's the scam that's going on, Bill. Don't you? You've been in, how long you lived in Massachusetts?
1: Oh, yeah.
0: I
1: Thirty
0: mean,
1: something years,
0: aren't you
1: long time,
0: sick of
1: but.
0: aren't you sick of tired? Aren't you a little sick and tired of paying for a lot of people who don't really contribute to the system?
1: I'm sick and tired of a lot of people paying for a lot of people, right?
0: Yes, exactly.
1: Whether it be student loans that I paid for both my kids, put them through college at
0: Exactly.
1: private
0: Yeah.
1: Catholic
0: Yeah.
1: colleges,
0: Yeah.
1: right? But
0: I'm with
1: they want
0: you.
1: to give student loan relief to people.
0: Yeah.
1: These are all issues where, and you and I end up paying for these things. And
0: I'm
1: yeah,
0: with you
1: so there's a lot of
0: totally.
1: things we pay for.
0: I'm
1: So
0: with you
1: anyway,
0: totally.
1: listen,
0: Yeah.
1: I'll
0: No,
1: pull
0: look,
1: into
0: I
1: my
0: appreciate
1: neighborhood.
0: you. I
1: Be
0: very much
1: long travel.
0: I appreciate your call. Keep working hard. And someday you and I will retire in Florida. Okay.
1: There you go. Thanks, Dan. Take care. Have a good evening.
0: Thanks for him. And I appreciate you calling in. And you're driving back from the airport. I'm assuming you woke up somewhere far away today and had to take a plane. I guess I lost him. Okay. I was trying to give you a compliment, Bill, that you're out there working. Okay. Done for the night. Back tomorrow night. I thank everyone who called. And I hope to hear from more of you tomorrow night. I'll end as always. I thank Rob Brooks. And who else was in the, what's the gentleman's name with you in the room tonight? Spencer. How did I forget that, Spencer? Good job, Spencer. Good job to Karen. Good job to all of you. All dogs, all cats, all pets go to heaven. That's where my pal Charlie Reyes, who passed 16 years ago in February. That's where all your pets are who were passed. They loved you. You love them. I do believe you'll see them again. See you again tomorrow night on Nightside. Have a great Wednesday, everybody.
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0: President Trump returning to Washington from the UN General Assembly in New York. He made a threatening speech about Iran to the assembly.
1: Or do I annihilate the Islamic Republic and do it quickly, never giving them a chance to kill and destroy people and countries again?
0: But then following the three-hour meeting that U.S. officials had with the Iranian delegation, Trump now saying that there's lots of momentum for Iran to make a deal. State Department Deputy Principal Spokesman Tommy Pickett.
2: It would be obvious for the Iranian regime to make a deal. We'll see if more information comes out of that meeting. But fundamentally, and once again to stress, the choice is there for the Iranian regime, a path towards peace and prosperity or continued consequences for their malign activity.
0: Trump also met with Ukraine's President Zelensky. A grand jury in Jackson County, Mississippi, saying it won't pursue criminal charges in the death of teenager Nolan Wells. Wells was last seen with friends July 4th on a boat near Horn Island in the Gulf, the family pushing back on the jury's finding that the death was accidental and demanding a more thorough investigation. His last scheduled meeting was with Venezuela's acting president, Delcy Rodriguez. That about President Trump. And the family of Mississippi teen Nolan Wells, well, we'd had that before, too, so let's continue with this story.
3: Nolan is loved.
4: She's from Texas, I can tell by the way.
0: With 23 weeks at the top of the Billboard 100, Ella Langley's Choosin' Texas has become the longest-running number one hit of all time on the Billboard Top 100. To Wall Street, it was a mixed day with the Dow on Tuesday losing 185 points. The NASDAQ, though, was up nearly a half a percent, gaining 122 points. 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
5: Good morning. I'm Dan Watkins. Here's what's happening. A rare September nor'easter appears to be forming for this weekend, and Massachusetts is right in the middle of the storm's expected path. WBZ's Madison Rogers has more from the National Weather Service.
6: Just as we officially enter fall, here comes a wet taste of winter.
7: They're certainly more uncommon this time of year, but it's not unheard of.
6: NWS meteorologist Hayden Frank says a likely September nor'easter is on the way. Though there's still a lot of uncertainty, there's a good chance of 40 to 60 mile an hour wind gusts, coastal flooding, and beach erosion late Friday into early Sunday.
7: How far west and how far north this storm gets is going to make a big impact on just how much wind and rain we receive.
6: He says all the leaves still being on the trees can lead to more damage and more power outages.
7: Most likely the further south and east you get is going to have more significant impacts.
6: Frank says we should get a much better idea of what's in store by Wednesday afternoon or Thursday morning. Madison Rogers, WBZ, Boston's News Radio.
5: Coming up, some relief at the gas pump could be on the way. Details next.
8: 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All-wheel drive. Traffic on the threes.
9: It is 12:03, looking downtown, 93 northbound. You're down two right lanes through the O'Neill Tunnel up to the Tobin Bridge. That'll slow you down. Another delay southbound, a double right lane closure, lower deck through the O'Neill Tunnel, closing 16B to Purchase Street. Tobin Bridge outbound, a slow go with a lane closed. Airport Tunnels, Ted Williams West is closed. Take the Sumner instead. That's about a speed limit ride. You're going to see some extra volume in there due to that closure of Ted West. On the Pike East, a triple lane closure, Market Street to Brookline Ave. A double right westbound Brookline Ave to Cambridge Street. Both have you well under the speed limit. And Soldiers Field Road West is closed. River Street to Western Ave with a quick detour on the surface road. 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
8: Here's the four-day WBZ AccuWeather forecast.
10: I expect some clouds early this morning and breezy conditions mainly along the coast with temperatures just about steady in the mid-50s, followed by a rather windy and quite cool rest of today with sun and clouds and a high of just 64. That leads into a mostly clear Wednesday night, but it stays cool and breezy, the low 52, followed by more of the same on Thursday, still a gusty day with sunshine mixing with some clouds. Expect highs in the low to mid-60s, followed by more clouds on Friday, perhaps some rain around, especially toward the south coast, Cape and Islands, high 64, before a nor'easter brings rain and wind Friday night into Saturday, high 58 Saturday. I'm AccuWeather meteorologist LaTroy Thornton, WBZ, Boston's News Radio.
5: As gas prices climb to levels not seen in years, Governor Healey is asking Beacon Hill to do something about it, WBZ's Heil Schaffel reports.
11: Gas prices have risen so high, Governor Maura Healey is doing a U-turn.
12: Look, I don't control the price of gas, but as governor, here's what I can do. I'm filing legislation to suspend the Massachusetts gas tax for 2 months.
11: She's long been against the idea of suspending the state gas tax, which adds 24 cents to every gallon sold in Massachusetts. She blamed President Trump and the war in Iran for sky-high prices. Gas is at around $4.40 a gallon, a buck 50 more expensive than before the war. Healey said she was previously a suspension skeptic because she wasn't sure whether savings would trickle down to consumers, something she says is tackled in this bill.
12: It makes sure that those savings will get passed on to actual drivers.
11: This would be a first in state history. The tax has never been suspended since it went in place in 1929. The legislature would need to approve any suspension, something they've also been skeptical of. Heil Schaffel, WBZ, Boston's News Radio.
5: In response, Republican candidate Mike Minogue is proposing a more permanent gas tax suspension. Meanwhile, Governor Healey's demanding answers after ICE agents reportedly arrested at least a dozen people in New Bedford on Monday. In a statement, Healey says, quote, "We have been hearing from alarmed family members and advocates. Many of those arrested have lived here for many years and have families here, and that many of them were on their way to work at what she calls key industries for the region." The governor goes on to say, quote, "ICE needs to provide information immediately." Meanwhile, the Department of Homeland Security is out with a new statement. On Sunday's ICE-involved shooting in Austin, Texas. While they don't name the man who was shot, they say that his work permit expired last year. DHS is also denying the claims that the individual had to sleep on the floor at a detention facility. Meanwhile, Austin police are conducting their own investigation into the shooting. The city's police chief says that they've released dash cam footage and they're seeking more surveillance video from businesses in the area.
13: Our priority is protecting the integrity of the investigation and conducting an impartial investigation based on the facts and evidence available to us.
5: And Austin officials also continue to stress that local police were not involved in the shooting. Some so-called neighborways are making inroads on safety in places like Somerville, but WBZ's Emma Friedman tells us that neighbors have mixed feelings about it.
6: Tough Street is getting the final touches on its makeover this month. It's the latest street to be transformed into Somerville's newest neighborway, a walk and bike friendly road designed to keep cars from speeding.
14: It's good, like for the sidewalk, it's wider. Good for the pedestrian.
6: Joel has lived off this street for 20 years. He thinks the redesign is doing its job preventing people from speeding, but it's the curb extensions that he's not a fan of.
14: They supposed to just do it like simple, like just straight, no curving.
6: The curb now weaves into the road at points, narrowing it so one car can pass at a time, slowing things down, which some neighbors say adds to the morning school traffic.
15: There are other streets that maybe it would have made more sense, but this one I never had any issues walking with. I walk it every day.
6: Brad thinks the redesign is a bit over the top.
15: This one, it just creates like 6 one-ways on the street. Yeah, you can't ever get 2 people down at the same time.
6: In Somerville, Emma Friedman, WBZ, Boston's News Radio.
5: Coming up, businesses along Boston Harbor are celebrating a successful summer season. Details next.
16: As the calendar turns to the fall, with temperatures starting to fall, a pair of U.S. senators is asking the president to tap the nation's reserve supply of heating oil. Susan Collins and Angus King, both of Maine, calling on President Trump to release oil from the Northeast Home Heating Oil Reserve to protect residents from high prices, imposing a difficult financial burden. The U.S. Home Heating Oil Reserve totals just over 1 million barrels. Brightline, the struggling private passenger railroad in Florida, is laying the groundwork to restructure some of its debt through a Chapter 11 filing as soon as this week. Sources tell Bloomberg the potential bankruptcy would exclude Brightline's operating unit. That's a move that would let it keep running trains. When it launched, Brightline racked up $5.5 billion in debt, betting Americans would embrace intercity train travel for trips that are too long to drive, too short to fly, like its route between Miami and Orlando. Andrew O'Day, Bloomberg Business on WBZ, Boston's News Radio.
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5: The Red Sox dropped their third straight game, this time falling to the Guardians 3-2. With just a handful of games left in the regular season, the Sox are all but locked in to the second wild card in the American League playoff picture. Manager Chad Tracy says the main goal right now is to get through the week healthy.
24: That being said, like, we still got five games to play, and you got to keep guys out there and engaged and you know, ready to roll, because you know you're still working on timing, you're still working on things in your swing. So
5: the Sox play Cleveland again tonight. First pitch is at 7. Meanwhile, Tracy says he's hopeful that Sadon Rafaela will return to the lineup this evening. He's been out the past 3 weeks with a quad injury. And in the NFL, ESPN reports former Patriots wide receiver Brandon Cooks is signing with the 49ers practice squad. Dan Watkins, WBZ, Boston's News Radio.
8: Traffic and weather together. 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Traffic on the threes.
9: 1213 happening south of town. Expressway northbound. There's a left lane closure that has you reducing speed from the Ponset Circle to Freeport Street. And it's expected to be moved to a double left lane closure anytime now. 93 South road work before Route 24, then by 95 in Canton, no delay. Route 3, you're going to reduce speed for work southbound at Union Street and then at Route 139. 95 North at 295, a work crew there won't slow you down, but another at Mechanic Street will. Another delay, it's in Dedham, 128 South Route 1 to University Ave. This report is sponsored by Compassion International. 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Partly cloudy sky, 53 degrees. Steve Perez, WBZ traffic on the threes.
8: Here's the four-day WBZ AccuWeather forecast.
10: Watch for some clouds early this morning and breezy conditions mainly along the coast with temperatures staying in the mid-50s, followed by sun and clouds later today. A windy and cool Wednesday with a high of 64 ahead of a mostly clear Wednesday night. Still breezy, though, the low 52. For Thursday, sun mixes with clouds as the day wears on. It stays breezy and cool with highs from 60 to 64 ahead of more clouds on Friday. Windy conditions, perhaps some rain around, mainly toward the south coast, Cape and Islands, with a high 64, before nor'easter brings rain and wind Friday night and into Saturday. The high 58 Saturday. I'm AccuWeather meteorologist LaTroy Thornton, WBZ, Boston's News Radio.
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5: Good morning, I'm Dan Watkins. Here's what's happening. As summer comes to an end, folks involved with Boston's waterfront are celebrating an amazing season, but they're also focused on how to make it better. WBZ's Kyle Bray explains.
1: This year may have been the biggest year for the Boston Harbor and its waterfront since the Boston Tea Party. So now groups here are looking to find ways to keep that momentum going. That's why the Boston Children's Museum is hosting the Boston Waterfront Summit, an opportunity for local, state, and federal partners along with the public to get together and figure out the best way to move forward. Making the waterfront more inclusive to communities is one big part of it. But Boston Harbor Now CEO and President Kathy Abbott tells me making sure it's climate resilient is a big focus too.
2: We're expecting 40 inches of sea level rise by 2070. That's a lot of water. A sixth of our city is built on fill, which means water that used to be either water or wetlands, so it's prone to flooding.
1: Melissa Higgins is the president and CEO of the Children's Museum, and she says as a waterfront staple, it's important they're involved in these discussions.
3: It is our job to make sure that the kids in our city and beyond are really understanding what's happening.
1: From Fort Point, Kyle Bray, WBZ, Boston's News Radio.
5: The war in Iran is approaching the seven-month mark, and with the two sides continuing to trade strikes, President Trump says that U.S. and Iranian officials met in New York City on Tuesday.
4: It was a very good meeting.
25: At the U.N., the president gave few details other than saying it lasted a few hours. That was a few hours after he issued another threat to Tehran, telling the General Assembly he faces a big choice. Does he make a deal to end the war?
4: Or do I annihilate the Islamic Republic?
25: Part of a full-throated defense of starting the war. The president says Iran is trying to stall on a deal until after November's midterm elections, as Republicans face pressure over high gas prices. The president says that will not affect how he approaches the war.
4: It doesn't even enter my mind.
25: Sagar Meghani, Washington.
5: Meanwhile, the president also says that he's hopeful for a deal to end the war in Ukraine. President Trump met with Ukrainian President Zelensky after he spoke to the UN General Assembly on Tuesday.
4: I think they're going to make a deal, and I don't want to say what the deal is. We talk about it a lot, including with President Putin, and I think something's going to happen.
5: Zelensky says he hopes that the U.S. can help bring an end to the fighting before winter. President Trump has blamed the ongoing war between Russia and Ukraine for the rise in diesel prices. The average price is now above $6.50 a gallon for the first time ever. President Trump suggested on Tuesday that he would support a diesel export ban. A routine inspection by New Hampshire transportation officials leads to the abrupt closure of a major bridge in Manchester. WBZ's Sherry Small explains.
26: Structural deficiencies found on the heavily traveled Queen City Bridge in Manchester, which carries traffic across the Merrimack River, is the reason that the bridge was closed on Monday in both directions and remains closed for now. It's adding a lot of time to this man's normally short commute to work. You live on the other side of the river from where you were?
27: Yeah, directly on the other side. It only takes me about 3.5 minutes to get to work. Now it takes me about 20 minutes. I have to go all the way around, get on a highway, and come back around.
26: The Manchester mayor's office says they're waiting on an inspection report to find out if a visual concern is simply superficial rust or a significant structural problem. They say they should know more in a day or two. In the meanwhile,
27: I get the boat and put it down in the water and cross the river every day.
26: In Manchester, Sherry Small, WBZ Boston's News Radio.
5: There's a new traveling exhibit that honors the lives of John and Abigail Adams, and it's now open at the Quincy Historical Society. The group's executive director, Alexandra Elliott, says it will be there through the end of the month.
28: The exhibit itself was put together by some scholars at Kennesaw State University down in Georgia. We are hosting it in conjunction with the Adams Presidential Center here in Quincy, which is looking to establish a presidential museum and library.
5: The Adams Memorial Foundation is led by Jackie Gingrich Cushman, the daughter of former House Speaker Newt Gingrich. Fall is the season of comfort fashion and comfort drinks. WBZ's James Rojas with more.
29: The chill in the air makes it so today is perfect sweater weather.
6: But don't be surprised to see iced coffees also getting into the fall fashion season. L.L. Bean and Dunkin' have joined forces, releasing a limited supply of orange and pink cozy sweater koozies.
7: Big fan of both brands. Very excited that they decided to collaborate and to commemorate that with this.
6: The giveaway with the purchase of an iced drink had people like Jerry among the first in line when doors opened.
7: I like this one. I missed out another one. So it's nice that we were able to come early and get it. I had a sense that if it came like 5:30 or 2 o'clock, they might run out. So it's good that we were able to get them early.
6: Dunkin' and L.L. Bean are also selling actual human-sized bird's-eye sweaters and tote bags with their branding. In Alston, James Rojas, WBZ, Boston's News Radio.
5: There's an old saying about TV rotting your brain. Now, it might not quite be that bad, but teenagers who spend too much time watching screens could have some issues.
9: Dr. David Rosenberg, who heads the Department of Psychiatry and Behavioral Neurosciences at Wayne State University, says his research shows brain damage done from too much screen time looks similar to damage done by cocaine and alcohol use.
11: And what we see in those who have an addiction, our research is finding really striking changes in abnormalities in the brain.
9: He notes the American Academy of Pediatrics advises no more than 2 hours of screens per day. However, he says research shows 2 weeks of screen time fasting will normalize the brain. I'm Scott Pringle.
5: Traffic and weather next.
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15: This is the WEZ Book Club, and I'm Jordan Rich. I recently heard a podcast with the author of Sunshine, an exploration of living when you're dying. The author is a medical doctor named Bryant Lynn. This book is a memoir about a leading cancer researcher who shares with us lessons he's learned as a doctor and also as a patient. Dr. Lynn has treated many with lung cancer. Himself a non-smoker, he never imagined he would face cancer himself. In the book Sunshine, he talks about cycling through the stages of grief and realized afterwards that his diagnosis offered up an opportunity for him to learn and to teach. He created a course at Stanford Medical School, From Diagnosis to Dialogue, a doctor's real-time battle with cancer. He shares his experiences as both a medical doctor and a patient. Well, you should know Dr. Lynn is under treatment now and doing well. The book is called Sunshine, an exploration of living when you are dying. The author, Dr. Bryant Lynn. And that's the book club, WBZ, Boston's News Radio.
8: 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All-wheel drive. Traffic on the threes.
9: 1223 looking north of town. You're going to reduce speed with work on 128. Both ways in Waltham at Route 20. Northbound at Route 3. And then between Route 38 and Woburn and 93. On 93 south at 129. A slow go getting by a crash in a work zone. Route 3 work crews slow things down in both directions between the Lowell Connector and Treble Cove Road. And watch for work crews on 495 under the speed limit both ways between Ward Hill and Route 213. A minor delay southbound in Tewksbury at Route 133 and a brief delay northbound in Chelmsford at Route 4. 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Partly cloudy sky, 53 degrees. Steve Perez, WBZ traffic on the threes.
8: Here's the 4-day WBZ AccuWeather forecast.
10: Expect a breezy early Wednesday morning with a partly cloudy sky and temperatures remaining in the mid-50s for the most part, followed by windy and cool conditions later today with sun and clouds and a high of 64. Wednesday night looks to be clear much of the time, but it stays cool and breezy, the low just 52, ahead of early sun with more clouds on Thursday, still breezy with highs from 60 to 64, but we'll have more clouds around on Friday as a nor'easter approaches from the south. That means a windy day with a chance of rain first toward the south coast, Cape and Islands, with a high of 64 Friday, then across the area Friday night and into Saturday, high 58 Saturday. I'm AccuWeather meteorologist LaTroy Thornton, WBZ, Boston's News Radio.
5: Boston area shelters are bursting at the seams, and some cats have been waiting for months for a family to notice them. WBZ's Jay Willette with more.
16: Hello. You want to sniff? Yeah.
17: Two recent surrenders pushes the MSPCA to the brink, with roughly 300 cats up for adoption across their four shelters.
16: So if you are a cat person, you're cat savvy, you've been thinking about adding a cat to your home, and you can take home someone who needs a little extra TLC, we really want you to come down and meet them.
17: Operations coordinator at the MSPCA Boston Adoption Center, Corinne Burgoyne, says some cats like Chewy here have been waiting for months for the perfect home.
16: There's such a misconception out there that it's hard to adopt. And at the MSPCA, we really want to make it a welcoming, judgment-free adoption process. So we're not going to have you fill out a 15-page application. We're not going to have to come to your house and check it out in person.
17: In Jamaica Plain, Jay Willette, WBZ, Boston's News Radio.
5: An iconic movie car will soon be on the auction block. ABC's Mike Dubusky with details.
19: 1992's Batman Returns was Michael Keaton's second time playing the Caped Crusader and the second outing for his iteration of the Batmobile. Now that movie prop is going under the hammer at the Los Angeles-based Julian's Auctions. It's estimated to fetch between $5 and $7 million at auction in November. If it does, it would beat the $4.6 million figure a buyer paid for the 1966 Adam West-era Batmobile during an auction in 2013. Mike Dubusky, ABC News.
5: In the movie, the Batmobile is powered by a flame-throwing jet turbine, but in reality, a Chevy V8 provides motivation for the 19-foot-long hero car. Weeks after it was introduced to the world, Dyson's AI-enabled electric toothbrush is almost impossible to find. ABC's Jim Ryan tells us the reason why, though, is the subject of debate.
20: 6 years in development, the Dyson camera jet is able to see spaces between teeth and deliver a high-pressure stream of water, essentially flossing the teeth. The Dyson site features glowing reviews of the device, but a Reddit thread has users complaining that the $500 toothbrush keeps breaking down. The Dyson site says the camera jet is out of stock.
5: Dyson put the AI-powered toothbrush on the market 3 weeks ago on September 1st. The latest on the top stories, plus a check of traffic and weather coming up next. I'm Dan Watkins, WBZ, Boston's News Radio.
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5: Good morning, I'm Dan Watkins. Here's what's happening. A major storm system is heading our way this weekend. WBZ-TV's chief meteorologist Eric Fisher says a rare September nor'easter is expected to pack a punch.
1: For those peak winds, this would likely peak Friday night into Saturday. 40 to 55 mile per hour gusts close to the coastline in eastern Massachusetts, with the potential of 50 to 70 mile per hour gusts across Cape Cod and the islands, and maybe some of the most exposed areas on the South Shore and out toward Cape Ann. Easily enough to knock down some trees and cause power outages, as we still have the full canopies on all those trees.
5: With strong winds, heavy rain, and coastal flooding concerns, authorities are urging people that live along the coast to be ready for whatever this storm brings. WBZ-TV's Aaron Parsegian has more from Scituate.
2: Just get ready. Get ready for a storm to come. We don't know how bad it's going to be. There's going to be wind. There's going to be rain.
3: That's the message to residents from town officials who are gearing up to respond to whatever may come.
2: Make sure that generator's working. Make sure it's gassed up. Keep it away from the house. Last winter, we did have a lot of cases of carbon monoxide issues. So make sure you just have your kit ready. Get it ready to go. It's better to have it, not need it, than need it, not have it.
4: One thing concerning town officials with the timing of this is the fact that the trees all still have their leaves, and that can make them more susceptible to wind damage and the problems that come with that.
5: And make sure you stay with WBZ News Radio as we track what's shaping up to be a nasty coastal storm. The Lynn City Council is trying to find a solution to curb youth violence following two separate so-called teen takeovers recently, with one of them involving an assault of a worker at McDonald's. WBZ's Emma Friedman reports.
6: I got numerous phone calls yesterday from parents that they're lost, that their kids are getting in trouble. They're a single mom working three jobs.
7: As Lynn police investigate a violent brawl involving dozens of teenagers at a Lynn McDonald's, Ward 7 City Councilor Jordan Avery says more needs to be done to protect Lynn's youth and keep them out of trouble.
6: There are parents out there that are looking for help for their kids, and we need to make sure we have a great resource center, but we need to expand those resource centers, and it shouldn't be just find that information online. It's time to go start knocking on doors, seeing people where they're at.
7: He says it's obvious that they need to do more, so Councilor Avery is entering a resolution to get city councilors and city departments working together to give parents and teens more support to keep the city safe.
6: Expanding programming, expanding opportunities for these kids, and year-round jobs.
7: In Lynn, Emma Friedman, WBZ Boston's News Radio.
5: A third person has now been arrested in connection with the 4th of July shooting death of a Cambridge city worker. Public Works employee Xavier Bautista was shot and killed early on July 4th, and his body was found near the intersection of Broadway and Norfolk Street about an hour after police believe the shooting occurred. Now, Moises Pimentel of Boston has been taken into custody on murder charges, carrying a firearm without a license, and conspiracy, and also evidence tampering. Two other men, one from Boston and another from Canton, have also been charged. Coming up, this year's ballot is putting a record number of questions before Massachusetts voters. We spoke to one expert who says that's not necessarily a good thing. Hear from him next.
8: Traffic and weather together. The Subaru retailers of New England. All-wheel drive. Traffic on the threes.
9: 12:33, looking downtown, 93 north. A double right lane closure slows you down through the O'Neill Tunnel up to the Tobin Bridge. Closing the ramp to Purchase Street. Southbound, a double right lower deck through the O'Neill. Route 1 outbound on the Tobin Bridge. A lane closure slows you down. Airport tunnels. Ted Williams West is closed. Takes the Sumner instead. Just a minor slowdown at this time. Major delays on the Pike. A triple lane closure. Eastbound Market Street to Brookline Ave. A double right westbound Brookline Ave to Cambridge Street. And Soldiers Field Road West has a closure between River Street and Western Ave with a quick detour on the surface road to get around it in reasonable time. 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Steve Perez, WBZ traffic on the threes.
8: Here's the four-day WBZ AccuWeather forecast.
10: Expect some clouds early this morning and breezy conditions mainly along the coast with temperatures just about steady in the mid-50s, followed by a rather windy and quite cool rest of today with sun and clouds and a high of just 64. That leads into a mostly clear Wednesday night, but it stays cool and breezy, the low 52, followed by more of the same on Thursday. Still a gusty day with sunshine mixing with some clouds. Expect highs in the low to mid-60s, followed by more clouds on Friday, perhaps some rain around, especially toward the south coast, Cape and Islands, high 64, before a nor'easter brings rain and wind. Friday night into Saturday, high 58 Saturday. I'm AccuWeather meteorologist LaTroy Thornton, WBZ Boston's News Radio.
5: Massachusetts voters' heads are spinning as they have to decide on 9 ballot questions this November. WBZ's Heil Schaffel with more.
11: Evan Horowitz is the director of the Center for State Policy Analysis at Tufts, and at this point he's pretty tired of looking at ballot questions.
12: I'm more inclined to hate this than anyone. 9 is too many. It's too many for voters, it's too many for media coverage.
11: This year ties a record with 9 questions on the ballot, and his contention is that with this many ballot measures, people's attention is too split to really think about each one. Some of the measures carry common misconceptions about what they'll do. For example, many people assume question 1 will completely open Beacon Hill to the public eye.
12: Two legislators talking to each other about what kind of bills they should pass? Not a public record, even if this passes. Legislators talking to lobbyists? Not a public record.
11: Other questions are poorly or confusingly written. He says ballot measures should probably be scaled back, and people should put more effort into knocking off legislators they don't like.
12: That is the actual power, to run for office and challenge current sitting legislators and beat them.
11: Heil Schaffel, WBZ, Boston's News Radio.
5: Officials in South Carolina say actress Hayden Panettiere died of an accidental drug overdose. The Greenville County Coroner's Office says that toxicology results found a mix of drugs in her system, including fentanyl.
13: This toxicology report that came out today from the coroner saying it was fentanyl along with anti-anxiety medication, along with a couple of other medications, one being for bipolar disorder and a muscle relaxant. But the big thing on this was fentanyl and that it was ruled an accident. But because it was ruled an accident does not mean that the DEA is not going to investigate like they did with rapper Mac Miller, like they did with friend star Matthew Perry, to figure out where those drugs came from.
5: That was ABC's Alex Stone reporting. President Trump is looking to rebrand AI. During his address at the United Nations on Tuesday, the president said he would officially change the name to Superintelligence, or SI, saying that the current name makes it sound fake. The president says from now on, U.S. government documents will now refer to artificial intelligence as superintelligence. MCAS scores from last spring are being released, and it shows that state education officials have their work cut out for them. Here's WBZ's Jay Willett.
14: Boston schools are holding relatively steady on the latest round of state testing, even as Massachusetts as a whole continues to see declining scores. According to Boston Public Schools, the district met its target for its four-year graduation rate and chronic absenteeism. In a statement, Mayor Michelle Wu said, quote, "Public education always reflects what our families are facing at home and in the community." Statewide, though, the picture looks far different. State Education Commissioner Pedro Martinez.
15: Outcomes are important. Trust me, I'm very driven by data and outcomes. But as many of our practitioners know, the outcomes, again, come from the practices, come from the conditions.
14: Whether it's the use of AI or the fact that MCAS is no longer a graduation requirement, Massachusetts students passed just 41% of MCAS tests last spring, down 10 percentage points since before the pandemic. Outside Brighton High, Jay Willett, WBZ, Boston's News Radio.
5: Coming up, as the election gets closer, gas prices are in the spotlight for the candidates in the race for the governor's office. Details next.
16: Today we get the latest snapshot on mortgage rates in the U.S. from the Mortgage Bankers Association. Every reading, economic and earnings in the home building business, is pointing to pretty much the same thing. High rates preventing a sustained housing market recovery. The latest comes from KB Home, which, like its rival home builder Lennar earlier this month, says conditions in the industry are worsening due to factors including higher costs and the need to offer enticements to get people to buy. KB says it expects shrinking profit margins in coming months. On the very topic of homes and costs, the Fed Reserve Bank of Chicago today wraps up the Housing Affordability Summit, which gathers financial experts and industry leaders, as well as groups including nonprofit foundations focused on housing, economic and community development groups, and government program operators. On Wall Street, the NASDAQ has now locked in back-to-back record sessions this week, with the Dow and S&P 500 thus far not joining in. Andrew O'Day, Bloomberg Business on WBZ, Boston's News Radio.
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17: When people imagine what a day of work looks like in California, many think of tech workers and hoodies overusing words like synergy. 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
20: Tomorrow, some of us will wake up and it will be our last day on this earth. It will be unexpected and without warning. 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
5: Red Sox lose to the Guardians 3-2. The Sox have now lost three in a row. They'll look to snap their skid tonight. First pitch at Fenway is at 7. Meanwhile, they could be getting some reinforcements as manager Chad Tracy says he's hopeful that Sadon Rafaela will be back in the lineup tonight. And Garrett Crochet threw his first live batting practice yesterday. Crochet says he ramped up the intensity to a place that he hadn't been yet in his rehab.
24: I would say the way that live just went, that I could go get outs. It depends, obviously, what role they want me in. The biggest thing is that I felt good out there.
5: Reports say that Crochet's fastball was in the mid-90s, and the Patriots are placing offensive lineman Mike Onwenu on injured reserve. The Pats hit the practice field in Foxborough today as they get ready for Jacksonville. Dan Watkins, WBZ, Boston's News Radio.
23: 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All-wheel drive. Traffic on the threes.
9: 12:43. Let's look west of town where the Pike here has work. The Pike has work crews that's going to have you slowing down both ways between Newton Corner and Market Street. Both ways at 128 westbound of 495. 290 west in Worcester. Work crew at Grafton Street. Not a problem. 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It's in both directions in Natick by Route 27. 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Partly cloudy sky, 53 degrees. Steve Perez, WBZ traffic on the threes.
23: Here's the four-day WBZ AccuWeather forecast.
10: Watch for some clouds early this morning and breezy conditions mainly along the coast with temperatures staying in the mid-50s, followed by sun and clouds later today. A windy and cool Wednesday with a high of 64 ahead of a mostly clear Wednesday night. Still breezy, though, the low 52. For Thursday, sun mixes with clouds as the day wears on. It stays breezy and cool with highs from 60 to 64 ahead of more clouds on Friday. Windy conditions, perhaps some rain around, mainly toward the south coast, Cape and Islands, with a high 64, before nor'easter brings rain and wind Friday night and into Saturday. The high 58 Saturday. I'm AccuWeather meteorologist LaTroy Thornton, WBZ, Boston's News Radio.

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1: Good morning, I'm Dan Watkins. Here's what's happening. As gas prices continue to soar, drivers are hoping for a drop in those prices. That may soon be the case here in Massachusetts as Governor Maura Healey proposes a suspension of the state gas tax for a few months. But ahead of the November election, her Republican challenger says the governor's plan doesn't go anywhere near far enough. WBZ's James Rojas with more.
2: Republican gubernatorial candidate Mike Minogue says he's glad Governor Healey is taking action to suspend the gas tax.
3: But unfortunately, she's only planning to do it for 2 months.
2: Minogue has been pushing for a suspension of the gas tax for nearly 2 weeks, but he says this move by Healey is a political one ahead of the November election.
3: Maura Healey has been in office for 4 years with a completely Democrat legislature. Only now is she talking about lowering our costs, lowering our energy costs. Her time is up. The people are frustrated. We need to go and respect taxpayers.
2: He says he wants to help people struggling to pay their gas bill, proposing a gas tax holiday anytime prices go above $4 a gallon. At the State House, James Rojas, WBZ, Boston News Radio.
1: Meanwhile, President Trump is suggesting that he's in support of a proposed diesel export ban. The move is meant to increase supply of the energy and lower prices here at home. The president commenting on it after his speech at the UN General Assembly Tuesday.
4: I've said, let's not send out the diesel. We make a lot of diesel. It could have a little bit of an effect on regular automobile gasoline, because when you do that, you know, it's a sort of a flow, it's a balance. But no, I've called for it within my people. I've been talking about it.
1: Meanwhile, in his address to the United Nations, President Trump signaled that he might decide to further escalate the war in Iran. Here's ABC's Karen Travers.
5: At the United Nations General Assembly Tuesday, President Trump says he has a, quote, big decision to make on Iran, whether to make a deal or...
4: Do I annihilate the Islamic Republic and do it quickly, never giving them a chance to kill and destroy people and countries again?
5: The president has made threats before to launch a massive strike against Iran, only to not follow through, saying a deal was close. There is no indication right now that Iran wants to make a deal. And the president also said he doesn't think the war will

0: Ooze is marketed as a tool for helping organize your calendar, sort through emails, even do online shopping. Many online businesses like Amazon rely on digital advertising and sponsored listings to make money. If humans are removed from the online shopping process, so is the ad revenue they generate. Mike Dubosky, ABC News.
1: The influencer that's known for the looks-maxing movement is facing rape charges in Massachusetts, WBZ's Nicole Davis reports.
2: Braden Peters, known as Clavicular, is accused of raping a 17-year-old girl at his family's home on the Cape last year. The alleged victim told police that day in May when she was at the house, Peters told her to lie during a live stream and say she was drinking water and was 18 years old. In reality, during that stream, she was drinking vodka and she was 17. She says she became intoxicated, passed out, and woke up the next morning to Peters sexually assaulting her. The influencer spokesman says he has not been served with an arrest warrant at this point. His attorney declined to comment other than claiming Peters is innocent. Clavicular, who is 20, is facing three charges in all here in Massachusetts. He's due on the Cape for arraignment next month in Orleans District Court. Nicole Davis, WBZ, Boston's News Radio.
1: It's been a record-breaking hurricane season in the Atlantic this year, but not in the way you might think. The season started back in June, but not a single hurricane has formed since. Experts say this is the first time since 1914 that the season has gotten this far into September without an actual hurricane. There have been six named storms, but they all remain tropical systems. The quiet season is being blamed on El Niño, which changes major wind patterns across the globe. The New England Aquarium is using some unique treatments to make sure a senior penguin is living his best life. WBZ's Kyle Bray explains.
3: Out in the wild, African penguins usually live between 10 to 15 years, but Pip at the New England Aquarium is pushing 30. And much like us humans, penguins run into some problems when they get older.
4: With that great longevity comes different challenges in advanced age. So we're constantly trying to figure out how we can provide the best quality of life in this last stage of life.
3: That's associate curator of penguins Eric Fox. He says they noticed Pip walking with a limp, and when it came to helping fix it, they settled on acupuncture. It's actually a common treatment at the aquarium for both them and turtles. Fox says to get Pip into it, they had to bribe him a little bit.
4: Things like fish or scratches behind the head or the neck area. And by doing that over time, we've been able to see not only is he calm for the treatments, but he actually starts to get excited.
3: And the treatment is working. At 29 years old, Pip is still swimming and hopping like a young buck. From the aquarium, Kyle Bray, WBZ, Boston's News Radio.
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9: 60 years ago this month, a low-rated science fiction show, supported and produced by, of all people, Lucille Ball, made its mark in the galaxy. Canceled after just three seasons, the show was supported heavily by ardent fans, yours truly included. And when it hit syndication in the 70s, it led to an animated series, Star Trek the Movie, one of many franchise films, and a bevy of succeeding series, most notably The Next Generation, Voyager, Discovery, and what appears to be the final few episodes of Strange New Worlds, ending a long streak of Star Trek episodes, Trek heading back to space dock. It all begins with the magnificent starship, the USS Enterprise. There's the incredible amount of tech, an assortment of aliens from the Gorn to the Borg. But for most fans like me, who began with TOS, the original series, it's about the characters and the actors who portrayed them. It continues to live long and prosper. And that's Now Streaming with Jordan, WBZ, Boston's News Radio.

0: 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All-wheel drive. Traffic on the threes.
1: It's 12:53. Looking north to town, watch for work crews with minor delays on 128 both ways in Waltham at Route 20. In Burlington, northbound at Route 3. And then in Woburn between Route 38 and 93, a bit of a slowdown there. 93 south, long-term work at 129 slows you down a bit. There was a crash in that work zone, slowing things down more. That crash is cleared, so a bit of an improvement, but still delays. Work crew delays on Route 3 both ways between the Lowell Connector and Treble Cove Road. 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Partly cloudy sky, 53 degrees. Steve Perez, WBZ traffic on the threes.
0: Here's the four-day WBZ AccuWeather forecast.
2: I expect a breezy early Wednesday morning with a partly cloudy sky and temperatures remaining in the mid-50s for the most part, followed by windy and cool conditions later today with sun and clouds and a high of 64. Wednesday night looks to be clear much of the time, but it stays cool and breezy, the low just 52, ahead of early sun with more clouds on Thursday. Still breezy with highs from 60 to 64, but we'll have more clouds around on Friday as a nor'easter approaches from the south. That means a windy day with a chance of rain first toward the south coast, Cape and Islands, with a high of 64 Friday, then across the area Friday night and into Saturday, high 58 Saturday. I'm AccuWeather meteorologist LaTroy Thornton, WBZ, Boston's News Radio.
3: Fall officially arrived on Tuesday night at 8.05 p.m. and the leaves on the trees will soon be turning. But where will the most dramatic colors happen this year? ABC's Sherry Preston has the roadmap.
4: The last 2 years in the Northeast, drought conditions led to a rather meh leaf season. This year, however, it has the potential to be spectacular, says Yankee Magazine fall foliage reporter Jim Slagle. In parts of the West, including Idaho, Montana, and Colorado, prolonged dry weather means fall colors are out early, but because of drought conditions, could be a little muted. Drought also expected to affect conditions in the upper Midwest, places like Wisconsin's Northwoods and Michigan's Upper Peninsula. Sherry Preston, ABC News.
3: Following the dramatic turnaround this summer where the Red Sox went from the basement of the American League to clinching a playoff spot a few days ago, the organization is now removing the interim tag from Chad Tracy's job title.
5: With a playoff spot secured, the Red Sox have made it official, naming Chad Tracy the 49th manager in club history.
6: An unbelievably intense but even-keeled leader, someone who builds sincere and authentic relationships with everyone that he interacts with and comes across, someone who is willing to always put the players and organization first.
5: That was Chief Baseball Officer Craig Breslow, who also had his club options for 2029 and 2030 exercised by the team.
6: We have not accomplished ultimately what we set out to do yet, so we know that there's still quite a bit of work to do ahead of us, but I do think that it's reassuring, it's rewarding to recognize that, when you act in what you believe to be the best interests of the organization, the best interests of our fans, that it can be rewarded.
5: Brian Antonelli, WBZ, Boston's News Radio.
3: It's one of the smallest of all sea turtle species, and it's making big news these days. An olive ridley sea turtle is nesting on the West Coast for the first time in recorded history.
7: In the past week, two nests have been discovered in Orange County. The first is in Seal Beach, followed by one in Huntington Beach. NOAA Fisheries believes it was the same turtle laying eggs in both locations before returning to the ocean. The olive ridley sea turtle is highly endangered and protected. Both nesting sites have been cordoned off with fencing, with signs posted to warn the public to stay away. Experts say there could be other nests that haven't been found yet. I'm Daniel Martindale.
3: The latest on the top stories, plus a check of traffic and weather coming up next. I'm Dan Watkins, WBZ, Boston's News Radio.
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13: I'm Dave Packer. Following the meeting that U.S. officials had with the Iranian delegation in New York Tuesday, President Trump now says there's a lot of momentum for Iran to make a deal. ABC's Mary Bruce.
14: President Trump arriving at the U.N. to deliver a now familiar warning to Iran. Either make a deal to end the war or he'll, quote, drive them into hell.
15: I have a big decision to make.
14: But Trump also well aware the war he started is upending the world economy, and he tried to convince leaders a deal is coming.
13: The president also talked about Ukraine's war with Ukrainian President Zelensky.
16: We didn't hear any breakthroughs from the president nor from Zelensky when they sat down together in front of the cameras. The president did say, though, that he thought that President Putin, again, we've heard this before, that wants to make a deal, that he thinks a deal is possible. But in terms of actual steps and progress in recent weeks to make that happen, the president was not specific.
13: ABC's Karen Travers. A grand jury in Jackson County, Mississippi, out with a report saying it won't pursue criminal charges in the death of teenager Nolan Wells. Wells was last seen with friends July 4th on a boat near Horn Island in the Gulf. The report says the evidence, as of now, appears to show that Wells' death was accidental, although his family is pushing back on those claims. Family attorney Ben Crump.
17: Nolan's family deserves answers. What caused recent blunt force trauma to his head? Did it contribute to his death?
13: Crump of the family demanding a more thorough investigation. Military officials say an American F-16 fighter jet crashed Tuesday near a U.S. base in western Germany. They say the pilot did manage to safely eject and is receiving medical care. The cause under investigation. This comes just days after a Texas National Guard F-16 crashed in Michigan, the pilot also surviving that wreck. You're listening to ABC News.
3: Good morning, I'm Dan Watkins. Here's what's happening. A rare September nor'easter appears to be forming for this weekend, and Massachusetts is right in the middle of the storm's expected path. WBZ's Madison Rogers has more from the National Weather Service.
18: Just as we officially enter fall, here comes a wet taste of winter.
19: They're certainly more uncommon this time of year, but it's not unheard of.
18: NWS meteorologist Hayden Frank says a likely September nor'easter is on the way. Though there's still a lot of uncertainty, there's a good chance of 40 to 60 mile an hour wind gusts, coastal flooding, and beach erosion late Friday into early Sunday.
19: How far west and how far north this storm gets is going to make a big impact on just how much wind and rain we receive.
18: He says all the leaves still being on the trees can lead to more damage and more power outages.
19: Most likely the further south and east you get is going to have more significant impacts.
18: Frank says we should get a much better idea of what's in store by Wednesday afternoon or Thursday morning. Madison Rogers, WBZ, Boston's News Radio.
3: Coming up, some relief at the gas pump could be on the way. Details next.
0: 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All-wheel drive. Traffic on the threes.
1: It's 103 and looking downtown, 93 north. We're going to slow down through the O'Neill Tunnel up to the Tobin Ridge. Two right lanes are closed. On the southbound side, you have a triple lane closure from the lower deck through the O'Neill Tunnel, closing 16B Purchase Street. Route 1 on the outbound side is a lane closure with a minor delay. Ted Williams West is closed. Take the Sumner instead. With that extra volume, you might slow down just a bit. Slow going on the Pike. Eastbound, a triple lane closure, Market Street to Brookline Ave. A double right westbound, Brookline Ave to Cambridge Street. Slow both ways. Soldiers Field Road West, a closure. Starts at River Street, ends at Western Ave, but you work your way around on the surface road. 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Partly cloudy sky, 53 degrees. Steve Perez, WBZ Traffic on the Threes.
0: Here's the four-day WBZ AccuWeather forecast.
2: Expect some clouds early this morning and breezy conditions mainly along the coast with temperatures just about steady in the mid-50s, followed by a rather windy and quite cool rest of today with sun and clouds and a high of just 64. That leads into a mostly clear Wednesday night, but it stays cool and breezy, the low 52, followed by more of the same on Thursday, still a gusty day with sunshine mixing with some clouds. Expect highs in the low to mid-60s, followed by more clouds on Friday, perhaps some rain around, especially toward the south coast, Cape and Islands, high 64, before a nor'easter brings rain and wind Friday night into Saturday, high 58 Saturday. I'm AccuWeather meteorologist LaTroy Thornton, WBZ Boston's News Radio.
3: As gas prices climb to levels not seen in years, Governor Healey is asking Beacon Hill to do something about it, WBZ's Heil Schaffel reports.
20: Gas prices have risen so high, Governor Maura Healey is doing a U-turn.
21: Look, I don't control the price of gas, but as governor, here's what I can do. I'm filing legislation to suspend the Massachusetts gas tax for 2 months.
20: She's long been against the idea of suspending the state gas tax, which adds 24 cents to every gallon sold in Massachusetts. She blamed President Trump and the war in Iran for sky-high prices. Gas is at around $4.40 a gallon, $1.50 more expensive than before the war. Healey said she was previously a suspension skeptic because she wasn't sure whether savings would trickle down to consumers, something she says is tackled in this bill.
21: It makes sure that those savings will get passed on to actual drivers.
20: This would be a first in state history. The tax has never been suspended since it went in place in 1929. The legislature would need to approve any suspension, something they've also been skeptical of. Heil Schaffel, WBZ, Boston's News Radio.
3: In response, Republican candidate Mike Minogue is proposing a more permanent gas tax suspension. Meanwhile, Governor Healey's demanding answers after ICE agents reportedly arrested at least a dozen people in New Bedford on Monday. In a statement, Healey says, quote, "We have been hearing from alarmed family members and advocates. Many of those arrested have lived here for many years and have families here, and that many of them were on their way to work at what she calls key industries for the region." The governor goes on to say, quote, "ICE needs to provide information immediately." Meanwhile, the Department of Homeland Security is out with a new statement. On Sundays, ICE involved shooting in Austin, Texas. While they don't name the man who was shot, they say that his work permit expired last year. DHS is also denying the claims that the individual had to sleep on the floor at a detention facility. Meanwhile, Austin police are conducting their own investigation into the shooting. The city's police chief says that they've released dash cam footage and they're seeking more surveillance video from businesses in the area.
22: Our priority is protecting the integrity of the investigation and conducting an impartial investigation based on the facts and evidence available to us.
3: And Austin officials also continue to stress that local police were not involved in the shooting. Some so-called neighbor ways are making inroads on safety in places like Somerville, but WBZ's Emma Friedman tells us that neighbors have mixed feelings about it.
23: Tough Street is getting the final touches on its makeover this month. It's the latest street to be transformed into Somerville's newest neighbor way, a walk and bike friendly road designed to keep cars from speeding.
24: It's good, like for the sidewalk, it's wider. Good for the pedestrian.
23: Joel has lived off this street for 20 years. He thinks the redesign is doing its job preventing people from speeding, but it's the curb extensions that he's not a fan of.
24: They supposed just do it like simple, like just straight, no curving.
23: The curb now weaves into the road at points, narrowing it so one car can pass at a time, slowing things down, which some neighbors say adds to the morning school traffic.
25: There are other streets that maybe it would have made more sense, but this one I never had any issues walking with. I walk it every day.
23: Brad thinks the redesign is a bit over the top.
25: This one, it just creates like 6 one-ways on the street. Yeah, you can't ever get 2 people down at the same time.
23: In Somerville, Emma Friedman, WBZ Boston's News Radio.
3: Coming up, businesses along Boston Harbor are celebrating a successful summer season. Details next.
4: One of the big names in groceries is fighting a two-front battle right now. Its prices are rising, and customer demand for its products is softening. When General Mills reports its latest results today, the market will be looking for any signs the owner of Cheerios, Progresso Soup, Betty Crocker, and a host of other packaged foods is starting to reverse its sales slump. But analysts aren't betting on it, predicting that General Mills will report weaker earnings and sales in the just-finished quarter than a year ago. Cracker Barrel is serving up its latest results today, with the market so far this year rewarding the company's effort to leave its massive 2025 marketing blunder behind it, the one in which it dropped old country-themed imagery from its iconic logo that it turns out meant a lot to its customer base. Cracker Barrel is expected to say demand to dine in its restaurants has been solid, but costs continue eating into its margins. Andrew O'Day, Bloomberg Business on WBZ, Boston's News Radio.
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8: 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This has become very popular for several reasons. Here's a few. 1 in 5 women say it's time to make a change in their finances. 53% say it's easier to talk with other women than men regarding their finances. And 1 in 3 women say they don't have the knowledge to be more involved with investing. So join us at our seminar on October 14th in Beverly at the Wiley Center at Endicott College from 6 to 8 p.m. And you can register at our website. 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
3: The Red Sox dropped their third straight game, this time losing to the Guardians 3-2. The Sox are all but locked into the second AL wildcard spot with just 5 games left before the playoffs start. Manager Chad Tracy says the most important thing right now is to get through this week healthy, but they're juggling a lot, lining things up for the playoffs.
30: Told the guys before, like,
1: we earned the right to be in a position to be able to line things up. That being said, we still want to go out and win games.
3: Tracy says he expects outfielder Seydon Rafaela to return to the lineup tonight after missing 3 weeks with a quad injury. First pitch is at 7. And in the NFL, multiple reports say Giants quarterback Jackson Dart's knee injury is more severe than originally thought, and he'll miss an extended period of time, possibly the rest of the season. Dan Watkins, WBZ, Boston's News Radio.
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10: It is 1:13, and we're looking west of town where the Pike has work crews both ways at Market Street and from Market Street to Newton Corner, both ways at 128. And then westbound at 495, minor delays. Watch for a setup on Route 9 in Natick, both ways at Route 27. And work in Worcester, 290 west at Grafton Street, won't slow you down. 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Steve Perez, WBZ Traffic on the threes.
0: Here's the four-day WBZ AccuWeather forecast.
2: Watch for some clouds early this morning and breezy conditions mainly along the coast with temperatures staying in the mid-50s, followed by sun and clouds later today. A windy and cool Wednesday with a high of 64 ahead of a mostly clear Wednesday night. Still breezy, though, the low 52. For Thursday, sun mixes with clouds as the day wears on. It stays breezy and cool with highs from 60 to 64 ahead of more clouds on Friday. Windy conditions, perhaps some rain around, mainly toward the south coast, Cape and Islands, with a high 64, before nor'easter brings rain and wind Friday night and into Saturday. The high 58 Saturday. I'm AccuWeather meteorologist LaTroy Thornton, WBZ, Boston's News Radio.

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1: Good morning, I'm Dan Watkins. Here's what's happening. As summer comes to an end, folks involved with Boston's waterfront are celebrating an amazing season, but they're also focused on how to make it better. WBZ's Kyle Bray explains.
2: This year may have been the biggest year for the Boston Harbor and its waterfront since the Boston Tea Party. So now groups here are looking to find ways to keep that momentum going. That's why the Boston Children's Museum is hosting the Boston Waterfront Summit, an opportunity for local, state, and federal partners along with the public to get together and figure out the best way to move forward. Making the waterfront more inclusive to communities is one big part of it. But Boston Harbor Now CEO and President Kathy Abbott tells me making sure it's climate resilient is a big focus too.
3: We're expecting 40 inches of sea level rise by 2070. That's a lot of water. A sixth of our city is built on fill, which means water that used to be either water or wetlands. So it's prone to flooding.
2: Melissa Higgins is the president and CEO of the Children's Museum, and she says as a waterfront staple, it's important they're involved in these discussions.
4: It is our job to make sure that the kids in our city and beyond are really understanding what's happening.
2: From Fort Point, Kyle Bray, WBZ, Boston's News Radio.
1: The war in Iran is approaching the seven-month mark, and with the two sides continuing to trade strikes, President Trump says that U.S. and Iranian officials met in New York City on Tuesday.
5: It was a very good meeting.
6: At the U.N., the president gave few details other than saying it lasted a few hours. That was a few hours after he issued another threat to Tehran, telling the General Assembly he faces a big choice. Does he make a deal to end the war?
7: Or do I annihilate the Islamic Republic?
6: Part of a full-throated defense of starting the war. The president says Iran is trying to stall on a deal until after November's midterm elections, as Republicans face pressure over high gas prices. The president says that will not affect how he approaches the war.
7: It doesn't even enter my mind.
6: Sagar Magani, Washington.
1: Meanwhile, the president also says that he's hopeful for a deal to end the war in Ukraine. President Trump met with Ukrainian President Zelensky after he spoke to the UN General Assembly on Tuesday.
8: I think they're going to make a deal, and I don't want to say what the deal is. We talk about it a lot, including with President Putin, and I think something's going to happen.
1: Zelensky says he hopes that the U.S. can help bring an end to the fighting before winter. President Trump has blamed the ongoing war between Russia and Ukraine for the rise in diesel prices. The average price is now above $6.50 a gallon for the first time ever. President Trump suggested on Tuesday that he would support a diesel export ban. A routine inspection by New Hampshire transportation officials leads to the abrupt closure of a major bridge in Manchester. WBZ's Sherry Small explains.
9: Structural deficiencies found on the heavily traveled Queen City Bridge in Manchester, which carries traffic across the Merrimack River, is the reason that the bridge was closed on Monday in both directions and remains closed for now. It's adding a lot of time to this man's normally short commute to work. You live on the other side of the river from where you work?
10: Yeah, directly on the other side. It only takes me about 3.5 minutes to get to work. Now it takes me about 20 minutes. I have to go all the way around, get on a highway, and come back around.
9: The Manchester mayor's office says they're waiting on an inspection report to find out if a visual concern is simply superficial rust or a significant structural problem. They say they should know more in a day or two. In the meanwhile,
10: I get the boat and put it down in the water and cross the river every day.
9: In Manchester, Sherry Small, WBZ Boston's News Radio.
1: There's a new traveling exhibit that honors the lives of John and Abigail Adams, and it's now open at the Quincy Historical Society. The group's executive director, Alexandra Elliott, says it will be there through the end of the month.
11: The exhibit itself was put together by some scholars at Kennesaw State University down in Georgia. We are hosting it in conjunction with the Adams Presidential Center here in Quincy, which is looking to establish a presidential museum and library.
1: The Adams Memorial Foundation is led by Jackie Gingrich Cushman, the daughter of former House Speaker Newt Gingrich. Fall is the season of comfort fashion and comfort drinks. WBZ's James Rojas with more.
12: The chill in the air makes it so today is perfect sweater weather.
5: But don't be surprised to see iced coffee is also getting into the fall fashion season. L.L. Bean and Dunkin' have joined forces, releasing a limited supply of orange and pink cozy sweater koozies.
12: Big fan of both brands. Very excited that they decided to collaborate and commemorate that with this.
5: The giveaway with the purchase of an iced drink had people like Jerry among the first in line when doors opened.
12: I like this one. I missed out another one. So it's nice that we were able to come early and get it. I had a sense that like if it came like 5:30 or 6 o'clock, they might run out. So it's good that we were able to get them early.
5: Dunkin' and L.L. Bean are also selling actual human-sized bird's-eye sweaters and tote bags with their branding. In Alston, James Rojas, WBZ, Boston's News Radio.
1: There's an old saying about TV rotting your brain. Now, it might not quite be that bad, but teenagers who spend too much time watching screens could have some issues.
13: Dr. David Rosenberg, who heads the Department of Psychiatry and Behavioral Neurosciences at Wayne State University, says his research shows brain damage done from too much screen time looks similar to damage done by cocaine and alcohol use.
14: And what we see in those who have an addiction, our research is finding really striking changes in abnormalities in the brain.
13: He notes the American Academy of Pediatrics advises no more than 2 hours of screens per day. However, he says research shows 2 weeks of screen time fasting will normalize the brain. I'm Scott Pringle.
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0: 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All-wheel drive. Traffic on the threes.
21: 123 happening south of the city on the northbound expressway. You're down to one right lane after Neponset Circle up to Freeport Street, but light volume, just a bit of a slowdown. You get through there in reasonable time. 93 south, a work crew before Route 24, another in Canton by 95, no delays. Route 3 south, minor delay for work at Union Street, again at Route 139. 95 North after 295, a work crew, no delay. Then another at Mechanic Street with a brief slowdown. And another in Dedham, 128 South between Route 1 and University Ave. This report is sponsored by Mothers Against Drunk Driving. 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Partly cloudy sky, 53 degrees. Steve Perez, WBZ traffic on the threes.
0: Here's the four-day WBZ AccuWeather forecast.
22: Expect a breezy early Wednesday morning with a partly cloudy sky and temperatures remaining in the mid-50s for the most part, followed by windy and cool conditions later today with sun and clouds and a high of 64. Wednesday night looks to be clear much of the time, but it stays cool and breezy, the low just 52, ahead of early sun with more clouds on Thursday. Still breezy with highs from 60 to 64, but we'll have more clouds around on Friday as a nor'easter approaches from the south. And that means a windy day with a chance of rain first toward the south coast, Cape and Islands, with a high of 64 Friday, then across the area area Friday night and into Saturday, high 58 Saturday. I'm AccuWeather meteorologist LaTroy Thornton, WBZ, Boston's News Radio.
1: Boston area shelters are bursting at the seams, and some cats have been waiting for months for a family to notice them. WBZ's Jay Willette with more.
2: Hello. Oh, you sniff? Yeah.
3: Two recent surrenders pushes the MSPCA to the brink, with roughly 300 cats up for adoption across their four shelters.
4: So if you are a cat person, you're cat savvy, you've been thinking about adding a cat to your home, and you can take home someone who needs a little extra TLC, we really want you to come down and meet them.
3: Operations coordinator at the MSPCA Boston Adoption Center, Corinne Burgoyne, says some cats like Chewy here have been waiting for months for the perfect home.
4: There's such a misconception out there that it's hard to adopt. And at the MSPCA, we really want to make it a welcoming, judgment-free adoption process. So we're not going to have you fill out a 15-page application. We're not going to have to come to your house and check it out in person.
3: In Jamaica Plain, Jay Willette, WBZ, Boston's News Radio.
1: An iconic movie car will soon be on the auction block. ABC's Mike Dubusky with details.
23: 1992's Batman Returns was Michael Keaton's second time playing the Caped Crusader and the second outing for his iteration of the Batmobile. Now that movie prop is going under the hammer at the Los Angeles-based Julian's Auctions. It's estimated to fetch between $5 and $7 million at auction in November. If it does, it would beat the $4.6 million figure a buyer paid for the 1966 Adam West-era Batmobile during an auction in 2013. Mike Dubusky, ABC News.
1: In the movie, the Batmobile is powered by a flame-throwing jet turbine, but in reality, a Chevy V8 provides motivation for the 19-foot-long hero car. Weeks after it was introduced to the world, Dyson's AI-enabled electric toothbrush is almost impossible to find. ABC's Jim Ryan tells us the reason why, though, is the subject of debate.
24: 6 years in development, the Dyson camera jet is able to see spaces between teeth and deliver a high-pressure stream of water, essentially flossing the teeth. The Dyson site features glowing reviews of the device, but a Reddit thread has users complaining that the $500 toothbrush keeps breaking down. The Dyson site says the camera jet is out of stock.
1: Dyson put the AI-powered toothbrush on the market 3 weeks ago on September 1st. The latest on the top stories, plus a check of traffic and weather coming up next. I'm Dan Watkins, WBZ, Boston's News Radio.
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30: It's not enough to talk about the worst intersections in Boston. 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
1: Good morning, I'm Dan Watkins. Here's what's happening. A major storm system is heading our way this weekend. WBZ-TV's chief meteorologist Eric Fisher says a rare September nor'easter is expected to pack a punch.
6: For those peak winds, this would likely peak Friday night into Saturday. 40 to 55 mile per hour gusts close to the coastline in eastern Massachusetts, with the potential of 50 to 70 mile per hour gusts across Cape Cod and the islands, and maybe some of the most exposed areas on the South Shore and out toward Cape Ann. Easily enough to knock down some trees and cause power outages, as we still have the full canopies on all those trees.
1: With strong winds, heavy rain, and coastal flooding concerns, authorities are urging people that live along the coast to be ready for whatever this storm brings. WBZ-TV's Aaron Parsegian has more from Scituate.
7: Just get ready. Get ready for a storm to come. We don't know how bad it's going to be. There's going to be wind. There's going to be rain.
8: That's the message to residents from town officials who are gearing up to respond to whatever may come.
7: Make sure that generator's working. Make sure it's gassed up. Keep it away from the house. Last winter, we did have a lot of cases of carbon monoxide issues. So make sure you just have your kit ready. Get it ready to go. It's better to have it, not need it, than need it, not have it.
8: One thing concerning town officials with the timing of this is the fact that the trees all still have their leaves, and that can make them more susceptible to wind damage and the problems that come with that.
1: And make sure you stay with WBZ News Radio as we track what's shaping up to be a nasty coastal storm. The Lynn City Council is trying to find a solution to curb youth violence following two separate so-called teen takeovers recently, with one of them involving an assault of a worker at McDonald's. WBZ's Emma Friedman reports.
9: I got numerous phone calls yesterday from parents that they're lost, that their kids are getting in trouble. They're a single mom working three jobs.
10: As Lynn police investigate a violent brawl involving dozens of teenagers at a Lynn McDonald's, Ward 7 City Councilor Jordan Avery says more needs to be done to protect Lynn's youth and keep them out of trouble.
9: There are parents out there that are looking for help for their kids, and we need to make sure we have a great resource center, but we need to expand those resource centers, and it shouldn't be just find that information online. It's time to go start knocking on doors, seeing people where they're at.
10: He says it's obvious that they need to do more, so Councilor Avery is entering a resolution to get city councilors and city departments working together to give parents and teens more support to keep the city safe.
9: Expanding programming, expanding opportunities for these kids in year-round jobs.
10: In Lynn, Emma Friedman, WBZ, Boston's News Radio.
1: A third person has now been arrested in connection with the 4th of July shooting death of a Cambridge city worker. Public Works employee Xavier Bautista was shot and killed early on July 4th, and his body was found near the intersection of Broadway and Norfolk Street about an hour after police believe the shooting occurred. Now, Moises Pimentel of Boston has been taken into custody on murder charges, carrying a firearm without a license, and conspiracy, and also evidence tampering. Two other men, one from Boston and another from Canton, have also been charged. Coming up, this year's ballot is putting a record number of questions before Massachusetts voters. We spoke to one expert who says that's not necessarily a good thing. Hear from him next.
0: 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All-wheel drive. Traffic on the threes.
21: It is 1:33 and happening downtown on 93. You're going to slow down northbound through the O'Neill Tunnel with two right lanes closed all the way up to the Tobin Bridge. And then southbound, it's a double right from the lower deck down through the O'Neill Tunnel. The outbound Tobin has a lane closure with a bit of a slowdown. Airport tunnels, Ted Williams West is closed. Take the Sumner instead. On the Pike eastbound, a triple lane closure, Market Street to Brookline Ave, and another westbound Brookline Ave to Cambridge Street. Slow both ways. Soldiers Field Road West is closed between River Street and Western Ave. You work your way around at the Surface Road. 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Partly cloudy sky, 53 degrees. Steve Perez, WBZ traffic on the threes.
0: Here's the 4-day WBZ AccuWeather forecast.
2: Expect some clouds early this morning and breezy conditions mainly along the coast, with temperatures just about steady in the mid-50s, followed by a rather windy and quite cool rest of today with sun and clouds and a high of just 64. That leads into a mostly clear Wednesday night, but it stays cool and breezy, the low 52, followed by more of the same on Thursday. Still a gusty day with sunshine mixing with some clouds. Expect highs in the low to mid-60s, followed by more clouds on Friday, perhaps some rain around, especially toward the south coast, Cape and Islands, high 64, before a nor'easter brings rain and wind Friday night into Saturday, high 58 Saturday. I'm AccuWeather meteorologist LaTroy Thornton, WBZ Boston's News Radio.
1: Massachusetts voters' heads are spinning as they have to decide on 9 ballot questions this November. WBZ's Heil Schaffel with more.
3: Evan Horowitz is the director of the Center for State Policy Analysis at Tufts, and at this point he's pretty tired of looking at ballot questions.
4: I'm more inclined to hate this than anyone. 9 is too many. It's too many for voters, it's too many for media coverage.
3: This year ties a record with 9 questions on the ballot, and his contention is that with this many ballot measures, people's attention is too split to really think about each one. Some of the measures carry common misconceptions about what they'll do. For example, many people assume question 1 will completely open Beacon Hill to the public eye.
4: Two legislators talking to each other about what kind of bills they should pass, not a public record, even if this passes. Legislators talking to lobbyists, not a public record.
3: Other questions are poorly or confusingly written. He says ballot measures should probably be scaled back, and people should put more effort into knocking off legislators they don't like.
4: That is the actual power, to run for office and challenge current sitting legislators and beat them.
3: Kyle Schaffel, WBZ, Boston's News Radio.
1: Officials in South Carolina say actress Hayden Panettiere died of an accidental drug overdose. The Greenville County Coroner's Office says that toxicology results found a mix of drugs in her system, including fentanyl.
11: This toxicology report that came out today from the coroner saying that it was fentanyl along with anti-anxiety medication, along with a couple of other medications, one being for bipolar disorder and a muscle relaxant. But the big thing on this was fentanyl, and that it was ruled an accident. But because it was ruled an accident does not mean that the DEA is not going to investigate, like they did with rapper Mac Miller, like they did with friend star Matthew Perry, to figure out where those drugs came from.
1: That was ABC's Alex Stone reporting. President Trump is looking to rebrand AI. During his address at the United Nations on Tuesday, the president said he would officially change the name to Superintelligence, or SI, saying that the current name makes it sound fake. The president says from now on, U.S. government documents will now refer to artificial intelligence as superintelligence. MCAS scores from last spring are being released, and it shows that state education officials have their work cut out for them. Here's WBZ's Jay Willett.
12: Boston schools are holding relatively steady on the latest round of state testing, even as Massachusetts as a whole continues to see declining scores. According to Boston Public Schools, the district met its target for its 40-year graduation rate and chronic absenteeism. In a statement, Mayor Michelle Wu said, quote, "Public education always reflects what our families are facing at home and in the community." Statewide, though, the picture looks far different. State Education Commissioner Pedro Martinez.
13: Outcomes are important. Trust me, I'm very driven by data and outcomes. But as many of our practitioners know, the outcomes, again, come from the practices, come from the conditions.
12: Whether it's the use of AI or the fact that MCAS is no longer a graduation requirement, Massachusetts students passed just 41% of MCAS tests last spring, down 10 percentage points since before the pandemic. Outside Brighton High, Jay Willett, WBZ, Boston's News Radio.
1: Coming up, as the election gets closer, gas prices are in the spotlight for the candidates in the race for the governor's office. Details next.
14: Another rally in chipmaker stocks today sent the Nasdaq to a fresh record high as the price of oil fell amid hopes for a diplomatic solution to the end of the war. At the closing bell, the Dow was down 185 points, about a third of 1% lower, but the Nasdaq was up 122, almost half a percent higher. The S&P was flat. President Trump told the United Nations today the war against Iran would end just after the midterm elections, after threatening to annihilate that country unless a deal is made. Hours later, he revealed high-level talks between the U.S. and Iran, which sent oil lower, closing at $94.59 a barrel. Chinese tech giant Alibaba today unveiled what it calls that nation's most powerful AI chip to date that'll compete against NVIDIA's most advanced chips. And amid rising concerns about the risks of powerful new AI models, OpenAI, the maker of ChatGPT, plans to let outside organizations conduct technical safety assessments of its latest models.
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1: The Red Sox fall to the Guardians 3-2 ahead of last night's game. The Sox announced that they were removing the interim tag from Chad Tracy, naming him the 49th manager in club history, while also announcing that they're picking up the 2029 and 2030 options for Chief Baseball Officer Craig Breslow. Team President Sam Kennedy says that the organization is on solid footing heading into October.
24: Our baseball operations now has continuity and stability, and we are very optimistic about the road ahead.
1: The Sox will look to bounce back against Cleveland tonight. First pitch is at 7. And the Patriots will be on the practice field today as they get ready for the Jaguars this weekend. Meanwhile, the Pats say that they're placing offensive lineman Mike Nwenu on injured reserve. Dan Watkins, WBZ, Boston's News Radio.
0: 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All-wheel drive. Traffic on the threes.
21: It's 1:43 and looking south of the city. Expressway north, you're down to one right lane to Ponza Circle to Freeport Street. Just about a speed limit ride getting through there at this point. Watch for road work on 93 south before Route 24, then in Canton at 95. No delays. On 95, there's a northbound work at, zone at 295, another at Mechanic Street with minor delays. And yet another in Dedham, 128 south at Route 1 heading towards University Ave. This report is sponsored by the Crohn's and Colitis Foundation. 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Steve Perez, WBZ. Traffic on the threes.
0: Here's the four-day WBZ AccuWeather forecast.
2: Watch for some clouds early this morning and breezy conditions, mainly along the coast, with temperatures staying in the mid-50s, followed by sun and clouds later today. A windy and cool Wednesday with a high of 64 ahead of a mostly clear Wednesday night. Still breezy, though, the low 52. For Thursday, sun mixes with clouds as the day wears on. It stays breezy and cool with highs from 60 to 64 ahead of more clouds on Friday. Windy conditions, perhaps some rain around, mainly toward the south coast, Cape and Islands, with a high 64, before a nor'easter brings rain and wind Friday night and into Saturday. The high 58 Saturday. I'm AccuWeather meteorologist LaTroy Thornton, WBZ, Boston's News Radio.

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1: Good morning, I'm Dan Watkins. Here's what's happening. As gas prices continue to soar, drivers are hoping for a drop in those prices. That may soon be the case here in Massachusetts as Governor Maura Healey proposes a suspension of the state gas tax for a few months. But ahead of the November election, her Republican challenger says the governor's plan doesn't go anywhere near far enough. WBZ's James Rojas with more.
2: Republican gubernatorial candidate Mike Minogue says he's glad Governor Healey is taking action to suspend the gas tax.
3: But unfortunately, she's only planning to do it for 2 months.
2: Minogue has been pushing for a suspension of the gas tax for nearly 2 weeks, but he says this move by Healey is a political one ahead of the November election.
3: Maura Healey has been in office for 4 years with a completely Democrat legislature. Only now is she talking about lowering our costs, lowering our energy costs. Her time is up. The people are frustrated. We need to go and respect taxpayers.
2: He says he wants to help people struggling to pay their gas bill, proposing a gas tax holiday anytime prices go above $4 a gallon. At the State House, James Rojas, WBZ, Boston's News Radio.
1: Meanwhile, President Trump is suggesting that he's in support of a proposed diesel export ban. The move is meant to increase supply of the energy and lower prices here at home. The president commenting on it after his speech at the UN General Assembly Tuesday.
4: I've said, let's not send out the diesel. We make a lot of diesel. That could have a little bit of an effect on regular automobile gasoline, because when you do that, you know, it's a sort of a flow, it's a balance. But no, I've called for it within my people. I've been talking about it.
1: Meanwhile, in his address to the United Nations, President Trump signaled that he might decide to further escalate the war in Iran. Here's ABC's Karen Travers.
5: At the United Nations General Assembly Tuesday, President Trump says he has a, quote, big decision to make on Iran, whether to make a deal or...
4: Do I annihilate the Islamic Republic and do it quickly, never giving them a chance to kill and destroy people and countries again?
5: The president has made threats before to launch a massive strike against Iran, only to not follow through, saying a deal was close. There is no indication right now that Iran wants to make a deal. And the president also said he doesn't think the war will end until after the midterm elections. Karen Travers, ABC News, the White House.
1: The president of China is set to visit Washington for the first time in 10 years on Wednesday. The sit-down between President Trump and his Chinese counterpart will focus on trade and AI. The visit will also include a state dinner that will reportedly be attended by tech leaders including Jeff Bezos, Elon Musk, Tim Cook, and Sam Altman. Meanwhile, also happening in the tech industry, there's a growing standoff between Meta and one of the biggest e-commerce companies in the world.
6: Amazon has now blocked Meta's Muse AI agent technology from using its platform, saying it violates the company's terms of service. More than simple chatbots, AI agents can go out and execute on tasks. Muse is marketed as a tool for helping organize your calendar, sort through emails, even do online shopping. Many online businesses like Amazon rely on digital advertising and sponsored listings to make money. If humans are removed,

0: Lavicular, who is 20, is facing three charges in all here in Massachusetts. He's due on the Cape for arraignment next month in Orleans District Court. Nicole Davis, WBZ, Boston's News Radio.
1: It's been a record-breaking hurricane season in the Atlantic this year, but not in the way you might think. The season started back in June, but not a single hurricane has formed since. Experts say this is the first time since 1914 that the season has gotten this far into September without an actual hurricane. There have been six named storms, but they all remain tropical systems. The quiet season is being blamed on El Niño, which changes major wind patterns across the globe. The New England Aquarium is using some unique treatments to make sure a senior penguin is living his best life. WBZ's Kyle Bray explains.
2: Out in the wild, African penguins usually live between 10 to 15 years, but Pip at the New England Aquarium is pushing 30. And much like us humans, penguins run into some problems when they get older.
3: With that great longevity comes different challenges in advanced age. So we're constantly trying to figure out how we can provide the best quality of life in this last stage of life.
2: That's associate curator of penguins Eric Fox. He says they noticed Pip walking with a limp, and when it came to helping fix it, they settled on acupuncture. It's actually a common treatment at the aquarium for both them and turtles. Fox says to get Pip into it, they had to bribe him a little bit.
3: Things like fish or scratches behind the head or the neck area. And by doing that over time, we've been able to see not only is he calm for the treatments, but he actually starts to get excited.
2: And the treatment is working. At 29 years old, Pip is still swimming and hopping like a young buck. From the aquarium, Kyle Bray, WBZ, Boston's News Radio.
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11: It's 1:53. I'm taking a look west of town where there's a car fire in Milford. It's 495 north after 85, currently fully engulfed, but in the breakdown lane, so just stay to the left on the northbound side of 495, getting through Milford, and you won't be in the way, and the smoke should avoid you. Meanwhile, Route 9 work crews both ways in Natick at Route 27, minor delays. No trouble passing a setup in Worcester, 290 west at Grafton Street. 128 North right now moving very slowly by the Pike and Weston. More work crew delays on the Pike both ways, Market Street to Newton Corner, both ways at 128, and westbound at 495. Minor slowdowns on the Pike. 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

0: 53 degrees, partly cloudy sky. Steve Perez, WBZ, traffic on the threes.
1: Here's the four-day WBZ AccuWeather forecast.
2: Expect a breezy early Wednesday morning with a partly cloudy sky and temperatures remaining in the mid-50s for the most part, followed by windy and cool conditions later today with sun and clouds and a high of 64. And Wednesday night looks to be clear much of the time, but it stays cool and breezy, the low just 52, ahead of early sun with more clouds on Thursday. Still breezy with highs from 60 to 64, but we'll have more clouds around on Friday as a nor'easter approaches from the south. And that means a windy day with a chance of rain first toward the south coast, Cape and Islands, with a high of 64 Friday, then across the area Friday night and into Saturday, high 58 Saturday. I'm AccuWeather meteorologist LaTroy Thornton, WBZ, Boston's News Radio.
3: Fall officially arrived on Tuesday night at 8:05 p.m. and the leaves on the trees will soon be turning. But where will the most dramatic colors happen this year? ABC's Sherry Preston has the roadmap.
4: The last 2 years in the Northeast, drought conditions led to a rather meh leaf season. This year, however, it has the potential to be spectacular, says Yankee Magazine fall foliage reporter Jim Slagle. In parts of the West, including Idaho, Montana, and Colorado, prolonged dry weather means fall colors are out early, but because of drought conditions, could be a little muted. Drought also expected to affect conditions in the upper Midwest, places like Wisconsin's North Woods and Michigan's Upper Peninsula. Sherry Preston, ABC News.
3: Following the dramatic turnaround this summer, where the Red Sox went from the basement of the American League to clinching a playoff spot a few days ago, the organization is now removing the interim tag from Chad Tracy's job title.
5: With a playoff spot secured, the Red Sox have made it official, naming Chad Tracy the 49th manager in club history.
6: An unbelievably intense but even-keeled leader, someone who builds sincere and authentic relationships with everyone that he interacts with and comes across, someone who is willing to always put the players and organization first.
5: That was Chief Baseball Officer Craig Breslow, who also had his club options for 2029 and 2030 exercised by the team.
6: We have not accomplished, ultimately what we set out to do yet, so we know that there's still quite a bit of work to do ahead of us, but I do think that it's reassuring, it's rewarding to recognize that, when you act in what you believe to be the best interests of the organization, the best interests of our fans, that it can be rewarded.
5: Brian Antonelli, WBZ, Boston's News Radio.
3: It's one of the smallest of all sea turtle species, and it's making big news these days. An olive ridley sea turtle is nesting on the West Coast for the first time in recorded history.
7: In the past week, two nests have been discovered in Orange County. The first is in Seal Beach, followed by one in Huntington Beach. NOAA Fisheries believes it was the same turtle laying eggs in both locations before returning to the ocean. The olive ridley sea turtle is highly endangered and protected. Both nesting sites have been cordoned off with fencing, with signs posted to warn the public to stay away. Experts say there could be other nests that haven't been found yet. I'm Daniel Martindale.
3: The latest on the top stories, plus a check of traffic and weather coming up next. I'm Dan Watkins, WBZ, Boston's News Radio.
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14: From ABC News, I'm Dave Packer. Following the meeting that U.S. officials had with the Iranian delegation in New York Tuesday, President Trump now says there's a lot of momentum for Iran to make a deal. ABC's Mary Bruce.
15: President Trump arriving at the UN to deliver a now familiar warning to Iran. Either make a deal to end the war or he'll, quote, drive them into hell.
16: I have a big decision to make.
15: But Trump also well aware the war he started is upending the world economy. And he tried to convince leaders a deal is coming.
14: The president also talked about Ukraine's war with Ukrainian President Zelensky.
17: We didn't hear any breakthroughs from the president nor from Zelensky when they sat down together in front of the cameras. The president did say, though, that he thought that President Putin, again, we've heard this before, that wants to make a deal, that he thinks a deal is possible. But in terms of actual steps and progress in recent weeks to make that happen, the president was not specific.
14: ABC's Karen Travers. A grand jury in Jackson County, Mississippi, out with a report saying it won't pursue criminal charges in the death of teenager Nolan Wells. Wells was last seen with friends July 4th on a boat near Horn Island in the Gulf. The report says the evidence, as of now, appears to show that Wells' death was accidental, although his family is pushing back on those claims. Family attorney Ben Crump.
18: Nolan's family deserves answers. What caused recent blunt force trauma to his head? Did it contribute to his death?
14: Crump of the family demanding a more thorough investigation. Military officials say an American F-16 fighter jet crashed Tuesday near a U.S. base in western Germany. They say the pilot did manage to safely eject and is receiving medical care, the cause under investigation. This comes just days after a Texas National Guard F-16 crashed in Michigan, the pilot also surviving that wreck. You're listening to ABC News.
3: Good morning, I'm Dan Watkins. Here's what's happening. A rare September nor'easter appears to be forming for this weekend, and Massachusetts is right in the middle of the storm's expected path. WBZ's Madison Rogers has more from the National Weather Service.
19: Just as we officially enter fall, here comes a wet taste of winter.
20: They're certainly more uncommon this time of year, but it's not unheard of.
19: NWS meteorologist Hayden Frank says a likely September nor'easter is on the way. Though there's still a lot of uncertainty, there's a good chance of 40 to 60 mile an hour wind gusts, coastal flooding, and beach erosion late Friday into early Sunday.
20: How far west and how far north this storm gets is going to make a big impact on just how much wind and rain we receive.
19: He says all the leaves still being on the trees can lead to more damage and more power outages.
20: Most likely the further south and east you get is going to have more significant impacts.
19: Frank says we should get a much better idea of what's in store by Wednesday afternoon or Thursday morning. Madison Rogers, WBZ, Boston's News Radio.
3: Coming up, some relief at the gas pump could be on the way. Details next.
1: Traffic and weather together. 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All-wheel drive. Traffic on the threes.
0: It's 2:03. And we're looking north to the city. We're at 128. There's road work, but no major delays both ways in Waltham at Route 20, northbound at Route 3, and then northbound between Route 38 and 93. On 93 south of Route 129, you're going to slow down for work there. Route 3 has work crews with minor delays in both directions between the Lowell Connector and Treble Cove Road, milling, paving, and in some cases, striping. 495 both ways between Ward Hill and 213, minor work crew delays. Another southbound at Route 133, northbound at Route 4. 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Learn more at Crohn'sColitisFoundation.org. Partly cloudy sky, 53 degrees. Steve Perez, WBZ traffic on the threes.
1: Here's the four-day WBZ AccuWeather forecast.
5: Expect some clouds early this morning and breezy conditions mainly along the coast, with temperatures just about steady in the mid-50s, followed by a rather windy and quite cool rest of today with sun and clouds and a high of just 64. That leads into a mostly clear Wednesday night, but it stays cool and breezy, the low 52, followed by more of the same on Thursday, still a gusty day with sunshine mixing with some clouds. Expect highs in the low to mid-60s, followed by more clouds on Friday, perhaps some rain around, especially toward the south coast, Cape and Islands, high 64, before a nor'easter brings rain and wind Friday night into Saturday, high 58 Saturday. I'm AccuWeather meteorologist LaTroy Thornton, WBZ, Boston's News Radio.
3: As gas prices climb to levels not seen in years, Governor Healey is asking Beacon Hill to do something about it, WBZ's Heil Schaffel reports.
2: Gas prices have risen so high, Governor Maura Healey is doing a U-turn.
21: Look, I don't control the price of gas, but as governor, here's what I can do. I'm filing legislation to suspend the Massachusetts gas tax for 2 months.
2: She's long been against the idea of suspending the state gas tax, which adds 24 cents to every gallon sold in Massachusetts. She blamed President Trump and the war in Iran for sky-high prices. Gas is at around $4.40 a gallon, $1.50 more expensive than before the war. Healey said she was previously a suspension skeptic because she wasn't sure whether savings would trickle down to consumers, something she says is tackled in this bill.
21: It makes sure that those savings will get passed on to actual drivers.
2: This would be a first in state history. The tax has never been suspended since it went in place in 1929. The legislature would need to approve any suspension, something they've also been skeptical of. Heil Schaffel, WBZ, Boston's News Radio.
3: In response, Republican candidate Mike Minogue is proposing a more permanent gas tax suspension. Meanwhile, Governor Healey's demanding answers after ICE agents reportedly arrested at least a dozen people in New Bedford on Monday. In a statement, Healey says, quote, "We have been hearing from alarmed family members and advocates. Many of those arrested have lived here for many years and have families here, and that many of them were on their way to work at what she calls key industries for the region." The governor goes on to say, quote, "ICE needs to provide information immediately." Meanwhile, the Department of Homeland Security is out with a new statement. On Sundays, ICE involved shooting in Austin, Texas. While they don't name the man who was shot, they say that his work permit expired last year. DHS is also denying the claims that the individual had to sleep on the floor at a detention facility. Meanwhile, Austin police are conducting their own investigation into the shooting. The city's police chief says that they've released dash cam footage and they're seeking more surveillance video from businesses in the area.
22: Our priority is protecting the integrity of the investigation and conducting an impartial investigation based on the facts and evidence available to us.
3: And Austin officials also continue to stress that local police were not involved in the shooting. Some so-called neighbor ways are making inroads on safety in places like Somerville, but WBZ's Emma Friedman tells us that neighbors have mixed feelings about it.
23: Tough Street is getting the final touches on its makeover this month. It's the latest street to be transformed into Somerville's newest neighbor way, a walk and bike friendly road designed to keep cars from speeding.
24: It's good, like for the sidewalk, it's wider. Good for the pedestrian.
23: Joel has lived off this street for 20 years. He thinks the redesign is doing its job preventing people from speeding, but it's the curb extensions that he's not a fan of.
24: They should just do it like simple, like just straight, no curving.
23: The curb now weaves into the road at points, narrowing it so one car can pass at a time, slowing things down, which some neighbors say adds to the morning school traffic.
25: There are other streets that maybe it would have made more sense, but this one I never had any issues walking with. I walk it every day.
23: Brad thinks the redesign is a bit over the top.
25: This one, it just creates like 6 one-ways on the street. Yeah, you can't ever get two people down at the same time.
23: In Somerville, Emma Friedman, WBZ, Boston's News Radio.
3: Coming up, businesses along Boston Harbor are celebrating a successful summer season. Details next.
26: As the calendar turns to the fall, with temperatures starting to fall, a pair of U.S. senators is asking the president to tap the nation's reserve supply of heating oil. Susan Collins and Angus King, both of Maine, calling on President Trump to release oil from the Northeast Home Heating Oil Reserve to protect residents from high prices, imposing a difficult financial burden. The U.S. Home Heating Oil Reserve totals just over 1 million barrels. Brightline, the struggling private passenger railroad in Florida, is laying the groundwork to restructure some of its debt through a Chapter 11 filing as soon as this week. Sources tell Bloomberg the potential bankruptcy would exclude Brightline's operating unit. That's a move that would let it keep running trains. When it launched, Brightline racked up $5.5 billion in debt, betting Americans would embrace intercity train travel for trips that are too long to drive, too short to fly, like its route between Miami and Orlando. Andrew O'Day, Bloomberg Business on WBZ, Boston's News Radio.
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3: Red Sox dropped their third straight game, this time falling to the Guardians 3-2. With just a handful of games left in the regular season, the Sox are all but locked in to the second wild card in the American League playoff picture. Manager Chad Tracy says the main goal right now is to get through the week healthy.
28: That being said, like, we still got five games to play, and you got to keep guys out there and engaged and you know, ready to roll, because, you know, you're still working on timing, you're still working on things in your swing. So
3: the Sox play Cleveland again tonight. First pitch is at 7. Meanwhile, Tracy says he's hopeful that Sadon Rafaela will return to the lineup this evening. He's been out the past 3 weeks with a quad injury. And in the NFL, ESPN reports former Patriots wide receiver Brandon Cooks is signing with the 49ers practice squad. Dan Watkins, WBZ, Boston's News Radio.
11: 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All-wheel drive. Traffic on the threes.
0: It is 2:13 and happening west of town, 495 north after 85 in Milford. A car fire in the breakdown lane. Car fire is being extinguished. It's not slowing anyone down. Just stay to the left getting by there and give those fire crews some space. 495 north after 85 in Milford. Meanwhile, on the Pike, brief work crew delays both ways between Newton Corner and Market Street, both ways at 128, 49, and then westbound at 495. You're going to slow down 128 north, a work crew by the Pike in Weston, and a setup in Natick, not a major worry, Route 9 east and west at Route 27. 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Partly cloudy sky, 53 degrees, Steve Perez, WBZ. Traffic on the threes.
12: Here's the four-day WBZ AccuWeather forecast.
13: Watch for some clouds early this morning and breezy conditions, mainly along the coast, with temperatures staying in the mid-50s, followed by sun and clouds later today. A windy and cool Wednesday with a high of 64 ahead of a mostly clear Wednesday night. Still breezy, though, the low 52. For Thursday, sun mixes with clouds as the day wears on. It stays breezy and cool with highs from 60 to 64 ahead of more clouds on Friday. Windy conditions, perhaps some rain around, mainly toward the south coast, Cape and Islands, with a high 64, before nor'easter brings rain and wind Friday night and into Saturday. Saturday, the high 58 Saturday. I'm AccuWeather meteorologist LaTroy Thornton, WBZ, Boston's News Radio.

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1: Good morning, I'm Dan Watkins. Here's what's happening. As summer comes to an end, folks involved with Boston's waterfront are celebrating an amazing season, but they're also focused on how to make it better. WBZ's Kyle Bray explains.
2: This year may have been the biggest year for the Boston Harbor and its waterfront since the Boston Tea Party. So now groups here are looking to find ways to keep that momentum going. That's why the Boston Children's Museum is hosting the Boston Waterfront Summit, an opportunity for local, state, and federal partners along with the public to get together and figure out the best way to move forward. Making the waterfront more inclusive to communities is one big part of it. But Boston Harbor Now CEO and President Kathy Abbott tells me making sure it's climate resilient is a big focus too.
3: We're expecting 40 inches of sea level rise by 2070. That's a lot of water. A sixth of our city is built on fill, which means water that used to be either water or wetlands, so it's prone to flooding.
2: Melissa Higgins is the president and CEO of the Children's Museum, and she says as a waterfront staple, it's important they're involved in these discussions.
4: It is our job to make sure that the kids in our city and beyond are really understanding what's happening.
2: From Fort Point, Kyle Bray, WBZ, Boston's News Radio.
1: The war in Iran is approaching the seven-month mark, and with the two sides continuing to trade strikes, President Trump says that U.S. and Iranian officials met in New York City on Tuesday.
5: It was a very good meeting.
6: At the U.N., the president gave few details other than saying it lasted a few hours. That was a few hours after he issued another threat to Tehran, telling the General Assembly he faces a big choice. Does he make a deal to end the war?
7: Or do I annihilate the Islamic Republic?
6: Part of a full-throated defense of starting the war. The president says Iran is trying to stall on a deal until after November's midterm elections, as Republicans face pressure over high gas prices. The president says that will not affect how he approaches the war.
7: It doesn't even enter my mind.
6: Sagar Meghani, Washington.
1: Meanwhile, the president also says that he's hopeful for a deal to end the war in Ukraine. President Trump met with Ukrainian President Zelensky after he spoke to the UN General Assembly on Tuesday.
8: I think they're going to make a deal, and I don't want to say what the deal is. We talk about it a lot, including with President Putin, and I think something's going to happen.
1: Zelensky says he hopes that the U.S. can help bring an end to the fighting before winter. President Trump has blamed the ongoing war between Russia and Ukraine for the rise in diesel prices. The average price is now above $6.50 a gallon for the first time ever. President Trump suggested on Tuesday that he would support a diesel export ban. A routine inspection by New Hampshire transportation officials leads to the abrupt closure of a major bridge in Manchester. WBZ's Sherry Small explains.
9: Structural deficiencies found on the heavily traveled Queen City Bridge in Manchester, which carries traffic across the Merrimack River, is the reason that the bridge was closed on Monday in both directions and remains closed for now. It's adding a lot of time to this man's normally short commute to work. You live on the other side of the river from where you work?
10: Yeah, directly on the other side. It only takes me about 3.5 minutes to get to work. Now it takes me about 20 minutes. I have to go all the way around, get on a highway, and come back around.
9: The Manchester mayor's office says they're waiting on an inspection report to find out if a visual concern is simply superficial rust or a significant structural problem. They say they should know more in a day or two. In the meanwhile,
10: I get the boat and put it down in the water and cross the river every day.
9: In Manchester, Sherry Small, WBZ Boston's News Radio.
1: There's a new traveling exhibit that honors the lives of John and Abigail Adams, and it's now open at the Quincy Historical Society. The group's executive director, Alexandra Elliott, says it will be there through the end of the month.
11: The exhibit itself was put together by some scholars at Kennesaw State University down in Georgia. We are hosting it in conjunction with the Adams Presidential Center here in Quincy, which is looking to establish a presidential museum and library.
1: The Adams Memorial Foundation is led by Jackie Gingrich Cushman, the daughter of former House Speaker Newt Gingrich. Fall is the season of comfort fashion and comfort drinks. WBZ's James Rojas with more.
12: The chill in the air makes it so today is perfect sweater weather. But don't be surprised to see iced coffees also getting into the fall fashion season. L.L. Bean and Dunkin' have joined forces, releasing a limited supply of orange and pink cozy sweater koozies.
13: Big fan of both brands. Very excited that they decided to collaborate and to commemorate that with this.
12: The giveaway with the purchase of an iced drink had people like Jerry among the first in line when doors opened.
13: I like this one. I missed out another one. So it's nice to be able to come early and get ahead of sense. So like if it came like 5:30 or 2 o'clock, they might run out. So it's good that we were able to get in early.
12: Dunkin' and L.L. Bean are also selling actual human-sized bird's-eye sweaters and tote bags with their branding. In Alston, James Rojas, WBZ, Boston's News Radio.
1: There's an old saying about TV rotting your brain. Now, it might not quite be that bad, but teenagers who spend too much time watching screens could have some issues.
5: Dr. David Rosenberg, who heads the Department of Psychiatry and Behavioral Neurosciences at Wayne State University, says his research shows brain damage done from too much screen time looks similar to damage done by cocaine and alcohol use.
14: And what we see in those who have an addiction, our research is finding really striking changes in abnormalities in the brain.
5: He notes the American Academy of Pediatrics advises no more than 2 hours of screens per day. However, he says research shows 2 weeks of screen time fasting will normalize the brain. I'm Scott Pringle.
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21: It's 2:23, and we are looking south of town. We're expressway northbound. You're still down to just one right lane after Neponset Circle up to Freeport Street, but light volume. Just a bit of a reduction of speed. Route 3 south. Watch for a setup at Union Street, another at Route 139. No more delays any at this point. 95 North after 295. No trouble passing work there with a minor slowdown at Mechanic Street and another 128 South in Dedham between Route 1 and University Ave. This report is sponsored by the Crohn's and Colitis Foundation. 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Learn more at Crohn'sColitisFoundation.org. 53 degrees, partly cloudy sky. Steve Perez, WBZ Traffic on the Threes.
0: Here's the four-day WBZ AccuWeather forecast.
22: Expect a breezy early Wednesday morning with a partly cloudy sky and temperatures remaining in the mid-50s for the most part, followed by windy and cool conditions later today with sun and clouds and a high of 64. Wednesday night looks to be clear much of the time, but it stays cool and breezy, the low just 52, ahead of early sun with more clouds on Thursday, still breezy with highs from 60 to 64, but we'll have more clouds around on Friday as a nor'easter approaches from the south. And that means a windy day with a chance of rain first toward the south coast, Cape and Islands, with a high of 64 Friday, then across the area Friday night and into Saturday, high 58 Saturday. I'm AccuWeather meteorologist LaTroy Thornton, WBZ, Boston's News Radio.
1: 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WBZ's Jay Willette with more.
23: Hello.
2: Can you sniff? Yeah.
3: Two recent surrenders pushes the MSPCA to the brink, with roughly 300 cats up for adoption across their four shelters.
4: So if you are a cat person, you're cat savvy, you've been thinking about adding a cat to your home, and you can take home someone who needs a little extra TLC, we really want you to come down and meet them.
3: Operations coordinator at the MSPCA Boston Adoption Center, Corinne Burgoyne, says some cats like Chewy here have been waiting for months for the perfect home.
4: Hey, there's such a misconception out there that it's hard to adopt, and at the MSPCA, we really want to make it a welcoming, judgment-free adoption process. So we're not going to have you fill out a 15-page application. We're not going to have to come to your house and check it out in person.
3: In Jamaica Plain, Jay Willette, WBZ, Boston's News Radio.
1: An iconic movie car will soon be on the auction block. ABC's Mike Dubusky with details.
23: 1992's Batman Returns was Michael Keaton's second time playing the Caped Crusader and the second outing for his iteration of the Batmobile. Now that movie prop is going under the hammer at the Los Angeles-based Julian's Auctions. It's estimated to fetch between $5 and $7 million at auction in November. If it does, it would beat the $4.6 million figure a buyer paid for the 1966 Adam West-era Batmobile during an auction in 2013. Mike Dubusky, ABC News.
1: In the movie, the Batmobile is powered by a flame-throwing jet turbine, but in reality, a Chevy V8 provides motivation for the 19-foot-long hero car. Weeks after it was introduced to the world, Dyson's AI-enabled electric toothbrush is almost impossible to find. ABC's Jim Ryan tells us the reason why, though, is the subject of debate.
24: 6 years in development, the Dyson camera jet is able to see spaces between teeth and deliver a high-pressure stream of water, essentially flossing the teeth. The Dyson site features glowing reviews of the device, but a Reddit thread has users complaining that the $500 toothbrush keeps breaking down. The Dyson site says the camera jet is out of stock.
1: Dyson put the AI-powered toothbrush on the market 3 weeks ago on September 1st. The latest on the top stories, plus a check of traffic and weather coming up next. I'm Dan Watkins, WBZ, Boston's News Radio.
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1: Good morning, I'm Dan Watkins. Here's what's happening. A major storm system is heading our way this weekend. WBZ-TV's chief meteorologist Eric Fisher says a rare September nor'easter is expected to pack a punch.
5: For those peak winds, this would likely peak Friday night into Saturday, 40 to 55 mile per hour gusts close to the coastline in eastern Massachusetts, with the potential of 50 to 70 mile per hour gusts across Cape Cod and the islands, and maybe some of the most exposed areas on the south shore and out toward Cape Ann. Easily enough to knock down some trees and cause power outages, as we still have the full canopies on all those trees.
1: With strong winds, heavy rain, and coastal flooding concerns, authorities are urging people that live along the coast to be ready for whatever this storm brings. WBZ-TV's Aaron Parsegian has more from Scituate.
6: Just get ready. Get ready for a storm to come. We don't know how bad it's going to be. There's going to be wind. There's going to be rain.
7: That's the message to residents from town officials who are gearing up to respond to whatever may come.
6: Make sure that generator's working. Make sure it's gassed up. Keep it away from the house. Last winter, we did have a lot of cases of carbon monoxide issues. So make sure you just have your kit ready. Get it ready to go. It's better to have it, not need it, than need it, not have it.
7: One thing concerning town officials with the timing of this is the fact that the trees all still have their leaves, and that can make them more susceptible to wind damage and the problems that come with that.
1: And make sure you stay with WBZ News Radio as we track what's shaping up to be a nasty coastal storm. The Lynn City Council is trying to find a solution to curb youth violence following two separate so-called teen takeovers recently, with one of them involving an assault of a worker at McDonald's. WBZ's Emma Friedman reports.
8: I got numerous phone calls yesterday from parents that they're lost, that their kids are getting in trouble. They're a single mom working three jobs.
9: As Lynn police investigate a violent brawl involving dozens of teenagers at a Lynn McDonald's, Ward 7 City Councilor Jordan Avery says more needs to be done to protect Lynn's youth and keep them out of trouble.
8: There are parents out there that are looking for help for their kids, and we need to make sure we have a great resource center, but we need to expand those resource centers, and it shouldn't be just find that information online. It's time to go start knocking on doors, seeing people where they're at.
9: He says it's obvious that they need to do more, so Councilor Avery is entering a resolution to get city councilors and city departments working together to give parents and teens more support to keep the city safe.
8: Expanding programming, expanding opportunities for these kids, and year-round jobs.
9: In Lynn, Emma Friedman, WBZ Boston's News Radio.
1: A third person has now been arrested in connection with the 4th of July shooting death of a Cambridge city worker. Public Works employee Xavier Bautista was shot and killed early on July 4th, and his body was found near the intersection of Broadway and Norfolk Street about an hour after police believe the shooting occurred. Now, Moises Pimentel of Boston has been taken into custody on murder charges, carrying a firearm without a license, and conspiracy, and also evidence tampering. Two other men, one from Boston and another from Canton, have also been charged. Coming up, this year's ballot is putting a record number of questions before Massachusetts voters. We spoke to one expert who says that's not necessarily a good thing. Hear from him next.
0: 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All-wheel drive. Traffic on the threes.
10: It is 2:33 and we're looking north to town. 495 work crews in Haverhill. Both ways between Ward Hill and 213 cause a minor delay. It's another southbound at 133 and a northbound in Chelmsford at Route 4. No major worries. Overnight paving and milling is going to slow you down on Route 3 in both directions between Treble Cove Road and the Lowell Connector. And watch for a setup 93 south in Wilmington at Route 129. 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Partly cloudy, sky 53 degrees. Steve Perez, WBZ, traffic on the threes.
0: Here's the four-day WBZ AccuWeather forecast.
22: Expect some clouds early this morning and breezy conditions mainly along the coast, with temperatures just about steady in the mid-50s, followed by a rather windy and quite cool rest of today with sun and clouds and a high of just 64. That leads into a mostly clear Wednesday night, but it stays cool and breezy, the low 52, followed by more of the same on Thursday, still a gusty day with sunshine mixing with some clouds. Expect highs in the low to mid-60s, followed by more clouds on Friday, perhaps some rain around, especially toward the south coast, Cape and Islands, high 64, before a nor'easter brings rain and wind Friday night into Saturday, high 58 Saturday. I'm AccuWeather meteorologist LaTroy Thornton, WBZ Boston's News Radio.
1: Massachusetts voters' heads are spinning as they have to decide on 9 ballot questions this November. WBZ's Heil Schaffel with more.
2: Evan Horowitz is the director of the Center for State Policy Analysis at Tufts, and at this point he's pretty tired of looking at ballot questions.
3: I'm more inclined to hate this than anyone. 9 is too many. It's too many for voters, it's too many for media coverage.
2: This year ties a record with 9 questions on the ballot, and his contention is that with this many ballot measures, people's attention is too split to really think about each one. Some of the measures carry common misconceptions about what they'll do. For example, many people assume question 1 will completely open Beacon Hill to the public eye.
3: 2 legislators talking to each other about what kind of bills they should pass? Not a public record, even if this passes. Legislators talking to lobbyists? Not a public record.
2: Other questions are poorly or confusingly written. He says ballot measures should probably be scaled back, and people should put more effort into knocking off legislators they don't like.
3: That is the actual power, to run for office and challenge current sitting legislators and beat them.
2: Heil Schaffel, WBZ, Boston's News Radio.
1: Officials in South Carolina say actress Hayden Panettiere died of an accidental drug overdose. The Greenville County Coroner's Office says that toxicology results found a mix of drugs in her system, including fentanyl.
4: This toxicology report that came out today from the coroner saying that it was fentanyl along with anti-anxiety medication, along with a couple of other medications, one being for bipolar disorder and a muscle relaxant. But the big thing on this was fentanyl and that it was ruled an accident. But because it was ruled an accident does not mean that the DEA is not going to investigate like they did with rapper Mac Miller, like they did with friend star Matthew Perry, to figure out where those drugs came from.
1: That was ABC's Alex Stone reporting. President Trump is looking to rebrand AI. During his address at the United Nations on Tuesday, the president said he would officially change the name to Superintelligence, or SI, saying that the current name makes it sound fake. The president says from now on, U.S. government documents will now refer to artificial intelligence as superintelligence. MCAS scores from last spring are being released, and it shows that state education officials have their work cut out for them. Here's WBZ's Jay Willette.
11: Boston schools are holding relatively steady on the latest round of state testing, even as Massachusetts as a whole continues to see declining scores. According to Boston Public Schools, the district met its target for its four-year graduation rate and chronic absenteeism. In a statement, Mayor Michelle Wu said, quote, "Public education always reflects what our families are facing at home and in the community." Statewide, though, the picture looks far different. State Education Commissioner Pedro Martinez.
12: Outcomes are important. Trust me, I'm very driven by data and outcomes. But as many of our practitioners know, the outcomes, again, come from the practices, come from the conditions.
11: Whether it's the use of AI or the fact that MCAS is no longer a graduation requirement, Massachusetts students passed just 41% of MCAS tests last spring, down 10 percentage points since before the pandemic. Outside Brighton High, Jay Willette, WBZ, Boston's News Radio.
1: Coming up, as the election gets closer, gas prices are in the spotlight for the candidates in the race for the governor's office. Details next.
13: Today we get the latest snapshot on mortgage rates in the U.S. from the Mortgage Bankers Association. Every reading, economic and earnings in the home building business, is pointing to pretty much the same thing: high rates preventing a sustained housing market recovery. The latest comes from KB Home, which, like its rival home builder Lennar earlier this month, says conditions in the industry are worsening due to factors including higher costs and the need to offer enticements to get people to buy. KB says it expects shrinking profit margins in coming months. On the very topic of homes and costs, the Fed Reserve Bank of Chicago today wraps up the Housing Affordability Summit, which gathers financial experts and industry leaders, as well as groups including nonprofit foundations focused on housing, economic and community development groups, and government program operators. On Wall Street, the NASDAQ is now locked in back-to-back record sessions this week, with the Dow and S&P 500 thus far not joining in. Andrew O'Day, Bloomberg Business on WBZ, Boston's News Radio.
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1: Red Sox lose to the Guardians 3-2. The Sox have now lost three in a row. They'll look to snap their skid tonight. First pitch at Fenway is at 7. Meanwhile, they could be getting some reinforcements as manager Chad Tracy says he's hopeful that Sadon Raffaello will be back in the lineup tonight. And Garrett Crochet threw his first live batting practice yesterday. Crochet says he ramped up the intensity to a place that he hadn't been yet in his rehab.
23: I would say the way that live just went, that I could go get outs. It depends, obviously, what role they want me in. The biggest thing is that I felt good out there.
1: Reports say that Crochet's fastball was in the mid-90s, and the Patriots are placing offensive lineman Mike Onwenu on injured reserve. The Pats hit the practice field in Foxborough today as they get ready for Jacksonville. Dan Watkins, WBZ, Boston's News Radio.
20: 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Traffic on the threes.
10: It is 2:43. We'll look downtown 93. The northbound side through the O'Neill Tunnel. Over the Zakim Bridge up to exit 19 Tobin Bridge. Two right lanes are closed. And as you might imagine, that is going to slow things down. Over the Zakim, that aspect of that work zone is already about to clear. So it's going to be shortened to just the O'Neill Tunnel within the hour here. 93 south of double right lane closure, lower deck through the O'Neill Tunnel slows you down. Inbound Tobin, a left lane closure. Check that, the outbound Tobin, a left lane closure, reducing speed just a bit. Soldiers Field Road West is closed, River Street to Western Ave with a quick detour on the surface road. 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Steve Perez, WBZ traffic on the threes.
20: Here's the four-day WBZ AccuWeather forecast.
22: Watch for some clouds early this morning and breezy conditions mainly along the coast with temperatures staying in the mid-50s, followed by sun and clouds later today. A windy and cool Wednesday with a high of 64 ahead of a mostly clear Wednesday night. Still breezy, though, the low 52. For Thursday, sun mixes with clouds as the day wears on. It stays breezy and cool with highs from 60 to 64 ahead of more clouds on Friday. Windy conditions, perhaps some rain around, mainly toward the south coast, Cape and Islands, with a high 64 before nor'easter brings rain and wind Friday night and into Saturday. Saturday, the high 58 Saturday. I'm AccuWeather meteorologist LaTroy Thornton, WBZ, Boston's News Radio.

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1: Good morning, I'm Dan Watkins. Here's what's happening. As gas prices continue to soar, drivers are hoping for a drop in those prices. That may soon be the case here in Massachusetts as Governor Maura Healey proposes a suspension of the state gas tax for a few months. But ahead of the November election, her Republican challenger says the governor's plan doesn't go anywhere near far enough. WBZ's James Rojas with more.
2: Republican gubernatorial candidate Mike Minogue says he's glad Governor Healey is taking action to suspend the gas tax.
3: But unfortunately, she's only planning to do it for 2 months.
2: Minogue has been pushing for a suspension of the gas tax for nearly 2 weeks, but he says this move by Healey is a political one ahead of the November election.
3: Maura Healey has been in office for 4 years with a completely Democrat legislature. Only now is she talking about lowering our costs, lowering our energy costs. Her time is up. The people are frustrated. We need to go and respect taxpayers.
2: He says he wants to help people struggling to pay their gas bill, proposing a gas tax holiday anytime prices go above $4 a gallon. At the State House, James Rojas, WBZ, Boston News Radio.
1: Meanwhile, President Trump is suggesting that he's in support of a proposed diesel export ban. The move is meant to increase supply of the energy and lower prices here at home. The president commenting on it after his speech at the UN General Assembly Tuesday.
4: I've said, let's not send out the diesel. We make a lot of diesel. That could have a little bit of an effect on regular automobile gasoline, because when you do that, you know, it's a sort of a flow, it's a balance. But no, I've called for it within my people. I've been talking about it.
1: Meanwhile, in his address to the United Nations, President Trump signaled that he might decide to further escalate the war in Iran. Here's ABC's Karen Travers.
5: At the United Nations General Assembly Tuesday, President Trump says he has a, quote, big decision to make on Iran, whether to make a deal or...
4: Do I annihilate the Islamic Republic and do it quickly, never giving them a chance to kill and destroy people and countries again.
5: The president has made threats before to launch a massive strike against Iran, only to not follow through, saying a deal was close. There is no indication right now that Iran wants to make a deal. And the president also said he doesn't think the war will end until after the midterm elections. Karen Travers, ABC News, the White House.
1: The president of China is set to visit Washington for the first time in 10 years on Wednesday. The sit-down between President Trump and his Chinese counterpart will focus on trade and AI. The visit will also include a state dinner that will reportedly be attended by tech leaders including Jeff Bezos, Elon Musk, Tim Cook, and Sam Altman. Meanwhile, also happening in the tech industry, there's a growing standoff between Meta and one of the biggest e-commerce companies in the world.
6: Amazon has now blocked Meta's Muse AI agent technology from using its platform, saying it violates the company's terms of service. More than simple chatbots, AI agents can go out and execute on tasks. Muse is marketed as a tool for helping organize your calendar, sort through emails, even do online shopping. Many online businesses like Amazon rely on digital advertising and sponsored listings to make money. If humans are removed from the online shopping process, so is the ad revenue they generate. Mike Dubosky, ABC News.
1: The influencer that's known for the looks-maxing movement is facing rape charges in Massachusetts, WBZ's Nicole Davis reports.
7: Braden Peters, known as Clavicular, is accused of raping a 17-year-old girl at his family's home on the Cape last year. The alleged victim told police that day in May when she was at the house, Peters told her to lie during a live stream and say she was drinking water and was 18 years old. In reality, during that

0: named storms, but they all remain tropical systems. The quiet season is being blamed on El Niño, which changes major wind patterns across the globe. The New England Aquarium is using some unique treatments to make sure a senior penguin is living his best life. WBZ's Kyle Bray explains.
1: Out in the wild, African penguins usually live between 10 to 15 years, but Pip at the New England Aquarium is pushing 30. And much like us humans, penguins run into some problems when they get older.
2: With that great longevity comes different challenges in advanced age, so we're constantly trying to figure out how we can provide the best quality of life in this last stage of life.
1: That's associate curator of penguins Eric Fox. He says they noticed Pip walking with a limp, and when it came to helping fix it, they settled on acupuncture. It's actually a common treatment at the aquarium for both them and turtles. Fox says to get Pip into it, they had to bribe him a little bit.
2: Things like fish or scratches behind the head or the neck area, and by doing that over time, we've been able to see not only is he calm for the treatments, but he actually starts to get excited.
1: And the treatment is working. At 29 years old, Pip is still swimming and hopping like a young buck. From the aquarium, Kyle Bray, WBZ, Boston's News Radio.
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4: 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Chris Sinek.
5: 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I've been doing traffic for 29 years, and I've never seen a police chase through backed up traffic.
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3: 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All-wheel drive. Traffic on the Threes.
15: It is 2:53. And happening downtown, indeed, a work crew on the northbound side of 93. That work zone has been shortened from Mass Ave all the way up to the Tobin Bridge. Now it's mostly just an O'Neill Tunnel North problem. That's a double right lane closure. Meanwhile, north of the city, 128 both ways at Route 20, northbound at Route 3, and then again in Woburn at Route 38. Work crews, no significant delays. Another in Wilmington, 93 south at Route 129. You will slow down for overnight milling and paving with bonus striping on Route 3 between Treble Cove Road and Lowell Connector, both north and southbound. 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Steve Perez, WBZ Traffic on the Threes.
3: Here's the four-day WBZ AccuWeather forecast.
16: Expect a breezy early Wednesday morning with a partly cloudy sky and temperatures remaining in the mid-50s for the most part, followed by windy and cool conditions later today with sun and clouds and a high of 64. Wednesday night looks to be clear much of the time, but it stays cool and breezy, the low just 52, ahead of early sun with more clouds on Thursday, still breezy with highs from 60 to 64, but we'll have more clouds around on Friday as a nor'easter approaches from the south. And that means a windy day with a chance of rain first toward the south coast, Cape and Islands, with a high of 64 Friday, then across the area Friday night and into Saturday, high 58 Saturday. I'm AccuWeather meteorologist LaTroy Thornton, WBZ, Boston's News Radio.
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1: All officially arrived on Tuesday night at 8.05 p.m. And the leaves on the trees will soon be turning. But where will the most dramatic colors happen this year? ABC's Sherry Preston has the roadmap.
2: The last 2 years in the Northeast, drought conditions led to a rather meh leaf season. This year, however, it has the potential to be spectacular, says Yankee Magazine fall foliage reporter Jim Slagle. In parts of the West, including Idaho, Montana, and Colorado, prolonged dry weather means fall colors are out early, but because of drought conditions, could be a little muted. Drought also expected to affect conditions in the upper Midwest, places like Wisconsin's Northwoods and Michigan's Upper Peninsula. Sherry Preston, ABC News.
1: Following the dramatic turnaround this summer, where the Red Sox went from the basement of the American League to clinching a playoff spot a few days ago, the organization is now removing the interim tag from Chad Tracy's job title.
3: With a playoff spot secured, the Red Sox have made it official, naming Chad Tracy the 49th manager in club history.
4: An unbelievably intense but even-keeled leader, someone who builds sincere and authentic relationships with everyone that he interacts with and comes across, someone who is willing to always put the players and organization first.
3: That was Chief Baseball Officer Craig Breslow, who also had his club options for 2029 and 2030 exercised by the team.
4: We have not accomplished, ultimately what we set out to do yet, so we know that there's still quite a bit of work to do ahead of us, but I do think that it's reassuring, it's rewarding to recognize that, when you act in what you believe to be the best interests of the organization, the best interests of our fans, that it can be rewarded.
3: Brian Antonelli, WBZ, Boston's News Radio.
1: It's one of the smallest of all sea turtle species, and it's making big news these days. An olive ridley sea turtle is nesting on the West Coast for the first time in recorded history.
5: In the past week, two nests have been discovered in Orange County. The first is in Seal Beach, followed by one in Huntington Beach. NOAA Fisheries believes it was the same turtle laying eggs in both locations before returning to the ocean. The olive ridley sea turtle is highly endangered and protected. Both nesting sites have been cordoned off with fencing, with signs posted to warn the public to stay away. Experts say there could be other nests that haven't been found yet. I'm Daniel Martindale.
1: The latest on the top stories, plus a check of traffic and weather coming up next. I'm Dan Watkins, WBZ, Boston's News Radio.
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10: ABC News. I'm Dave Packer. Following the meeting that U.S. officials had with the Iranian delegation in New York Tuesday, President Trump now says there's a lot of momentum for Iran to make a deal. ABC's Mary Bruce.
11: President Trump arriving at the U.N. to deliver a now familiar warning to Iran. Either make a deal to end the war or he'll, quote, drive them into hell.
12: I have a big decision to make.
11: But Trump also well aware the war he started is upending the world economy. And he tried to convince leaders a deal is coming.
10: The president also talked about Ukraine's war with Ukrainian President Zelensky.
13: We didn't hear any breakthroughs from the president nor from Zelensky when they sat down together in front of the cameras. The president did say, though, that he thought that President Putin, again, we've heard this before, that wants to make a deal, that he thinks a deal is possible. But in terms of actual steps and progress in recent weeks to make that happen, the president was not specific.
10: ABC's Karen Travers. A grand jury in Jackson County, Mississippi, out with a report saying it won't pursue criminal charges in the death of teenager Nolan Wells. Wells was last seen with friends July 4th on a boat near Horn Island in the Gulf. The report says the evidence, as of now, appears to show that Wells' death was accidental, although his family is pushing back on those claims. Family attorney Ben Crump.
14: Nolan's family deserves answers. What caused recent blunt force trauma to his head? Did it contribute to his death?
10: Crump of the family demanding a more thorough investigation. Military officials say an American F-16 fighter jet crashed Tuesday near a U.S. base in western Germany. They say the pilot did manage to safely eject and is receiving medical care, the cause under investigation. This comes just days after a Texas National Guard F-16 crashed in Michigan, the pilot also surviving that wreck. You're listening to ABC News.
1: Good morning, I'm Dan Watkins. Here's what's happening. A rare September nor'easter appears to be forming for this weekend, and Massachusetts is right in the middle of the storm's expected path. WBZ's Madison Rogers has more from the National Weather Service.
15: Just as we officially enter fall, here comes a wet taste of winter.
16: They're certainly more uncommon this time of year, but it's not unheard of.
15: NWS meteorologist Hayden Frank says a likely September nor'easter is on the way. Though there's still a lot of uncertainty, there's a good chance of 40 to 60 mile an hour wind gusts, coastal flooding, and beach erosion late Friday into early Sunday.
16: How far west and how far north this storm gets is going to make a big impact on just how much wind and rain we receive.
15: He says all the leaves still being on the trees can lead to more damage and more power outages.
16: Most likely the further south and east you get is going to have more significant impacts.
15: Frank says we should get a much better idea of what's in store by Wednesday afternoon or Thursday morning. Madison Rogers, WBZ, Boston's News Radio.
1: Coming up, some relief at the gas pump could be on the way. Details next.
9: 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All-wheel drive. Traffic on the threes.
17: It's 3:03 and we're keeping it downtown. Soldiers Field Road West closed. River Street to Western Ave, but the detour is right there at the surface road. You're up and over. Yam will be there. Meanwhile, on the Pike eastbound, a triple right lane closure slows you down Market Street to Brookline Ave and westbound Brookline Ave to Cambridge Street. Airport tunnels. Ted Williams West is closed. Take the Sumner instead. No delay at this time. Route 1 on the northbound side and the Tobin Bridge, a lane closure, but not much of a delay anymore. 93 North, the double right lane closure slows you down through the O'Neill Tunnel, as does the double right southbound lower deck through the O'Neill. 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Partly cloudy sky, 52 degrees. Steve Perez, WBZ, traffic on the threes.
9: Here's the four-day WBZ AccuWeather forecast.
3: Expect some clouds early this morning and breezy conditions mainly along the coast, with temperatures just about steady in the mid-50s, followed by a rather windy and quite cool rest of today with sun and clouds and a high of just 64. That leads into a mostly clear Wednesday night, but it stays cool and breezy, the low 52, followed by more of the same on Thursday. Still a gusty day with sunshine mixing with some clouds. Expect highs in the low to mid-60s, followed by more clouds on Friday, perhaps some rain around, especially toward the south coast, Cape and Islands, high 64, before a nor'easter brings rain and wind Friday. Friday night into Saturday, high 58 Saturday. I'm AccuWeather meteorologist LaTroy Thornton, WBZ Boston's News Radio.
1: As gas prices climb to levels not seen in years, Governor Healey is asking Beacon Hill to do something about it, WBZ's Heil Schaffel reports.
18: Gas prices have risen so high, Governor Maura Healey is doing a U-turn.
19: Look, I don't control the price of gas, but as governor, here's what I can do. I'm filing legislation to suspend the Massachusetts gas tax for 2 months.
18: She's long been against the idea of suspending the state gas tax, which adds 24 cents to every gallon sold in Massachusetts. She blamed President Trump and the war in Iran for sky-high prices. Gas is at around $4.40 a gallon, $1.50 more expensive than before the war. Healey said she was previously a suspension skeptic because she wasn't sure whether savings would trickle down to consumers, something she says is tackled in this bill.
19: It makes sure that those savings will get passed on to actual drivers.
18: This would be a first in state history. The tax has never been suspended since it went in place in 1929. The legislature would need to approve any suspension, something they've also been skeptical of. Kyle Schaffel, WBZ, Boston's News Radio.
1: In response, Republican candidate Mike Minogue is proposing a more permanent gas tax suspension. Meanwhile, Governor Healey's demanding answers after ICE agents reportedly arrested at least a dozen people in New Bedford on Monday. In a statement, Healey says, quote, "We have been hearing from alarmed family members and advocates. Many of those arrested have lived here for many years and have families here, and that many of them were on their way to work at what she calls key industries for the region." The governor goes on to say, quote, "ICE needs to provide information immediately." Meanwhile, the Department of Homeland Security is out with a new statement. On Sunday's ICE-involved shooting in Austin, Texas. While they don't name the man who was shot, they say that his work permit expired last year. DHS is also denying the claims that the individual had to sleep on the floor at a detention facility. Meanwhile, Austin police are conducting their own investigation into the shooting. The city's police chief says that they've released dashcam footage and they're seeking more surveillance video from businesses in the area.
20: Our priority is protecting the integrity of the investigation and conducting an impartial investigation based on the facts and evidence available to us.
1: And Austin officials also continue to stress that local police were not involved in the shooting. Some so-called neighborways are making inroads on safety in places like Somerville, but WBZ's Emma Friedman tells us that neighbors have mixed feelings about it.
21: Tough Street is getting the final touches on its makeover this month. It's the latest street to be transformed into Somerville's newest neighborway, a walk and bike-friendly road designed to keep cars from speeding.
22: It's good, like for the sidewalk, it's wider. Good for the pedestrian.
21: Joel has lived off this street for 20 years. He thinks the redesign is doing its job preventing people from speeding, but it's the curb extensions that he's not a fan of.
22: They supposed just do it like simple, like just straight, no curving.
21: The curb now weaves into the road at points, narrowing it so one car can pass at a time, slowing things down, which some neighbors say adds to the morning school traffic.
23: There are other streets that maybe it would have made more sense, but this one I never had any issues walking with. I walk it every day.
21: Brad thinks the redesign is a bit over the top.
23: This one, it just creates like 6 one-ways on the street. Yeah, you can't ever get 2 people down at the same time.
21: In Somerville, Emma Friedman, WBZ, Boston's News Radio.
1: Coming up, businesses along Boston Harbor are celebrating a successful summer season. Details next.
24: One of the big names in groceries is fighting a two-front battle right now. Its prices are rising and customer demand for its products is softening. When General Mills reports its latest results today, the market will be looking for any signs the owner of Cheerios, Progresso Soup, Betty Crocker, and a host of other packaged foods is starting to reverse its sales slump. But analysts aren't betting on it, predicting that General Mills will report weaker earnings and sales in the just-finished quarter than a year ago. Cracker Barrel is serving up its latest results today, with the market so far this year rewarding the company's effort to leave its massive 2025 marketing blunder behind it, the one in which it dropped old country-themed imagery from its iconic logo that it turns out meant a lot to its customer base. Cracker Barrel is expected to say demand to dine in its restaurants has been solid, but costs continue eating into its margins. Andrew O'Day, Bloomberg Business on WBZ, Boston's News Radio.
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26: Hi, this is Casey Sorg, President and CEO of The Box Center. 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
1: The Red Sox dropped their third straight game, this time losing to the Guardians 3-2. The Sox are all but locked into the second AL wildcard spot with just five games left before the playoffs start. Manager Chad Tracy says the most important thing right now is to get through this week healthy, but they're juggling a lot, lining things up for the playoffs.
8: Told the guys before, like, we earned the right to be in a position to be able to line things up. That being said, we still want to go out and win games.
1: Tracy says he expects outfielder Seydon Rafaela to return to the lineup tonight after missing 3 weeks with a quad injury. First pitch is at 7. And in the NFL, multiple reports say Giants quarterback Jackson Dart's knee injury is more severe than originally thought, and he'll miss an extended period of time, possibly the rest of the season. Dan Watkins, WBZ, Boston's News Radio.
7: Traffic and weather together. 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All-wheel drive. Traffic on the threes.
17: It is 3:13 and happening south of the city. Expressway north, you're down to one right lane to Ponta Circle to Freeport Street. With light volume, you're just at about the speed limit there. Route 3 south, you're going to reduce speed just a bit. Work at Union Street. Another setup at Route 139. 128 South and Dedham at Route 1 to University Ave, a brief work crew delay. And watch for a setup in Taunton, 495 North at Bay Street. 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Steve Perez, WBZ traffic on the threes.
7: Here's the four-day WBZ AccuWeather forecast.
3: Watch for some clouds early this morning and breezy conditions, mainly along the coast, with temperatures staying in the mid-50s, followed by sun and clouds later today. A windy and cool Wednesday with a high of 64 ahead of a mostly clear Wednesday night. Still breezy, though, the low 52. For Thursday, sun mixes with clouds as the day wears on. It stays breezy and cool with highs from 60 to 64 ahead of more clouds on Friday. Windy conditions, perhaps some rain around, mainly toward the south coast, Cape and Islands, with a high 64, before nor'easter brings rain and wind Friday night and into Saturday. The high 58 Saturday. I'm AccuWeather meteorologist LaTroy Thornton, WBZ, Boston's News Radio.

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1: Good morning, I'm Dan Watkins. Here's what's happening. As summer comes to an end, folks involved with Boston's waterfront are celebrating an amazing season, but they're also focused on how to make it better. WBZ's Kyle Bray explains.
2: This year may have been the biggest year for the Boston Harbor and its waterfront since the Boston Tea Party. So now groups here are looking to find ways to keep that momentum going. That's why the Boston Children's Museum is hosting the Boston Waterfront Summit, an opportunity for local, state, and federal partners along with the public to get together and figure out the best way to move forward. Making the waterfront more inclusive to communities is one big part of it. But Boston Harbor Now CEO and President Kathy Abbott tells me making sure it's climate resilient is a big focus too.
3: We're expecting 40 inches of sea level rise by 2070. That's a lot of water. A sixth of our city is built on fill, which means water that used to be either water or wetlands. So it's prone to flooding.
2: Melissa Higgins is the president and CEO of the Children's Museum, and she says as a waterfront staple, it's important they're involved in these discussions.
4: It is our job to make sure that the kids in our city and beyond are really understanding what's happening.
2: From Fort Point, Kyle Bray, WBZ, Boston's News Radio.
1: The war in Iran is approaching the seven-month mark, and with the two sides continuing to trade strikes, President Trump says that U.S. and Iranian officials met in New York City on Tuesday.
5: It was a very good meeting.
6: At the U.N., the president gave few details other than saying it lasted a few hours. That was a few hours after he issued another threat to Tehran, telling the General Assembly he faces a big choice. Does he make a deal to end the war?
5: Or do I annihilate the Islamic Republic?
6: Part of a full-throated defense of starting the war. The president says Iran is trying to stall on a deal until after November's midterm elections, as Republicans face pressure over high gas prices. The president says that will not affect how he approaches the war.
5: It doesn't even enter my mind.
6: Sagar Magani, Washington.
1: Meanwhile, the president also says that he's hopeful for a deal to end the war in Ukraine. President Trump met with Ukrainian President Zelensky after he spoke to the UN General Assembly on Tuesday.
5: I think they're going to make a deal, and I don't want to say what the deal is. We talk about it a lot, including with President Putin, and I think something's going to happen.
1: Zelensky says he hopes that the U.S. can help bring an end to the fighting before winter. President Trump has blamed the ongoing war between Russia and Ukraine for the rise in diesel prices. The average price is now above $6.50 a gallon for the first time ever. President Trump suggested on Tuesday that he would support a diesel export ban. A routine inspection by New Hampshire transportation officials leads to the abrupt closure of a major bridge in Manchester. WBZ's Sherry Small explains.
7: Structural deficiencies found on the heavily traveled Queen City Bridge in Manchester, which carries traffic across the Merrimack River, is the reason that the bridge was closed on Monday in both directions and remains closed for now. It's adding a lot of time to this man's normally short commute to work. You live on the other side of the river from where you work?
8: Yeah, directly on the other side. It only takes me about 3.5 minutes to get to work. Now it takes me about 20 minutes. I have to go all the way around, get on a highway, and come back around.
7: The Manchester mayor's office says they're waiting on an inspection report to find out if a visual concern is simply superficial rust or a significant structural problem. They say they should know more in a day or two. In the meanwhile,
8: I get the boat and put it down in the water and cross the river every day.
7: In Manchester, Sherry Small, WBZ Boston's News Radio.
1: There's a new traveling exhibit that honors the lives of John and Abigail Adams, and it's now open at the Quincy Historical Society. The group's executive director, Alexandra Elliott, says it will be there through the end of the month.
9: The exhibit itself was put together by some scholars at Kennesaw State University down in Georgia. We are hosting it in conjunction with the Adams Presidential Center here in Quincy, which is looking to establish a presidential museum and library.
1: The Adams Memorial Foundation is led by Jackie Gingrich Cushman, the daughter of former House Speaker Newt Gingrich. Fall is the season of comfort fashion and comfort drinks. WBZ's James Rojas with more.
10: The chill in the air makes it so today is perfect sweater weather. But don't be surprised to see iced coffees also getting into the fall fashion season. L.L. Bean and Dunkin' have joined forces, releasing a limited supply of orange and pink cozy sweater koozies.
11: Big fan of both brands. Very excited that they decided to collaborate and to commemorate that with this.
10: The giveaway with the purchase of an iced drink had people like Jerry among the first in line when doors opened.
11: I like this one. I missed out another one. So it's nice that we were able to come early and get it. I had a sense that like if it came like 5:30 or 2 o'clock, they might run out. So it's good that we were able to get them early.
10: Dunkin' and L.L. Bean are also selling actual human-sized bird's-eye sweaters and tote bags with their branding. In Alston, James Rojas, WBZ, Boston's News Radio.
1: There's an old saying about TV rotting your brain. Now, it might not quite be that bad, but teenagers who spend too much time watching screens could have some issues.
12: Dr. David Rosenberg, who heads the Department of Psychiatry and Behavioral Neurosciences at Wayne State University, says his research shows brain damage done from too much screen time looks similar to damage done by cocaine and alcohol use.
13: And what we see in those who have an addiction, our research is finding really striking changes in abnormalities in the brain.
12: He notes the American Academy of Pediatrics advises no more than 2 hours of screens per day. However, he says research shows 2 weeks of screen time fasting will normalize the brain. I'm Scott Pringle.
1: Traffic and weather next.
0: You finally got your new car. It came with all the options, including that big touchscreen for digital media playback. 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
0: 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All-wheel drive. Traffic on the threes.
19: 323. We're looking at Route 2 in Arlington eastbound. A crash in the middle lane at Pleasant Street. Seeing a delay there. At least two lanes are going to be closed at that crash in Arlington, Route 2 East Pleasant Street. Meanwhile, west of the city, the Pike. Watch for work crews both ways at Newton Corner. Both ways at 128. No significant delays. 128 North, you're going to have reduced speed passing work crew by the Pike in Weston. And in Natick, Route 9, both ways, Route 27, no major delay. 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Partly cloudy sky, 52 degrees. Steve Perez, WBZ traffic on the threes.
0: Here's the 4-day WBZ AccuWeather forecast.
20: Expect a breezy early Wednesday morning with a partly cloudy sky and temperatures remaining in the mid-50s for the most part, followed by windy and cool conditions later today with sun and clouds and a high of 64. Wednesday night looks to be clear much of the time, but it stays cool and breezy, the low just 52, ahead of early sun with more clouds on Thursday. Still breezy with highs from 60 to 64, but we'll have more clouds around on Friday as a nor'easter approaches from the south. That means a windy day with a chance of rain first toward the south coast, Cape and Islands, with a high of 64 Friday, then across the area Friday night and into Saturday, high 58 Saturday. I'm AccuWeather meteorologist LaTroy Thornton, WBZ, Boston's News Radio.
1: Boston area shelters are bursting at the seams, and some cats have been waiting for months for a family to notice them. WBZ's Jay Willette with more.
21: Hello. Sniff. Yeah.
22: Two recent surrenders pushes the MSPCA to the brink with roughly 300 cats up for adoption across their four shelters.
21: So if you are a cat person, you're cat savvy, you've been thinking about adding a cat to your home, and you can take home someone who needs a little extra TLC, we really want you to come down and meet them.
22: Operations coordinator at the MSPCA Boston Adoption Center, Corinne Burgoyne, says some cats like Chewy here have been waiting for months for the perfect home.
21: There's such a misconception out there that it's hard to adopt. And at the MSPCA, we really want to make it a welcoming, judgment-free adoption process. So we're not going to have you fill out a 15-page application. We're not going to have to come to your house and check it out in person.
22: In Jamaica Plain, Jay Willette, WBZ, Boston's News Radio.
1: An iconic movie car will soon be on the auction block. ABC's Mike Dubusky with details.
23: 1992's Batman Returns was Michael Keaton's second time playing the Caped Crusader and the second outing for his iteration of the Batmobile. Now that movie prop is going under the hammer at the Los Angeles-based Julian's Auctions. It's estimated to fetch between $5 and $7 million at auction in November. If it does, it would beat the $4.6 million figure a buyer paid for the 1966 Adam West-era Batmobile during an auction in 2013. Mike Dubusky, ABC News.
1: In the movie, the Batmobile is powered by a flame-throwing jet turbine, but in reality, a Chevy V8 provides motivation for the 19-foot-long hero car. Weeks after it was introduced to the world, Dyson's AI-enabled electric toothbrush is almost impossible to find. ABC's Jim Ryan tells us the reason why, though, is the subject of debate.
24: 6 years in development, the Dyson camera jet is able to see spaces between teeth and deliver a high-pressure stream of water, essentially flossing the teeth. The Dyson site features glowing reviews of the device, but a Reddit thread has users complaining that the $500 toothbrush keeps breaking down. The Dyson site says the camera jet is out of stock.
1: Dyson put the AI-powered toothbrush on the market 3 weeks ago on September 1st. The latest on the top stories, plus a check of traffic and weather coming up next. I'm Dan Watkins, WBZ, Boston's News Radio.
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1: Good morning, I'm Dan Watkins. Here's what's happening. A major storm system is heading our way this weekend. WBZ-TV's chief meteorologist Eric Fisher says a rare September nor'easter is expected to pack a punch.
9: For those peak winds, this would likely peak Friday night into Saturday, 40 to 55 mile per hour gusts close to the coastline in eastern Massachusetts, with the potential of 50 to 70 mile per hour gusts across Cape Cod and the islands, and maybe some of the most exposed areas on the south shore and out toward Cape Ann. Easily enough to knock down some trees and cause power outages, as we still have the full canopies on all those trees.
1: With strong winds, heavy rain, and coastal flooding concerns, authorities are urging people that live along the coast to be ready for whatever this storm brings. WBZ-TV's Aaron Parsegian has more from Scituate.
27: Just get ready. Get ready for a storm to come. We don't know how bad it's going to be. There's going to be wind. There's going to be rain.
28: That's the message to residents from town officials who are gearing up to respond to whatever may come.
27: Make sure that generator's working. Make sure it's gassed up. Keep it away from the house. Last winter, we did have a lot of cases of carbon monoxide issues. So make sure you just have your kit ready. Get it ready to go. It's better to have it, not need it, than need it, not have it.
28: One thing concerning town officials with the timing of this is the fact that the trees all still have their leaves, and that can make them more susceptible to wind damage and the problems that come with that.
1: And make sure you stay with WBZ News Radio as we track what's shaping up to be a nasty coastal storm. The Lynn City Council is trying to find a solution to curb youth violence following two separate so-called teen takeovers recently, with one of them involving an assault of a worker at McDonald's. WBZ's Emma Friedman reports.
29: I got numerous phone calls yesterday from parents that they're lost, that their kids are getting in trouble. They're a single mom working three jobs.
30: As Lynn police investigate a violent brawl involving dozens of teenagers at a Lynn McDonald's, Ward 7 City Councilor Jordan Avery says more needs to be done to protect Lynn's youth and keep them out of trouble.
29: There are parents out there that are looking for help for their kids, and we need to make sure we have a great resource center, but we need to expand those resource centers, and it shouldn't be just find that information online. It's time to go start knocking on doors, seeing people where they're at.
30: He says it's obvious that they need to do more, so Councilor Avery is entering a resolution to get city councilors and city departments working together to give parents and teens more support to keep the city safe.
29: Expanding programming, expanding opportunities for these kids, and year-round jobs.
30: In Lynn, Emma Friedman, WBZ Boston's News Radio.
1: A third person has now been arrested in connection with the 4th of July shooting death of a Cambridge city worker. Public Works employee Xavier Bautista was shot and killed early on July 4th, and his body was found near the intersection of Broadway and Norfolk Street about an hour after police believe the shooting occurred. Now, Moises Pimentel of Boston has been taken into custody on murder charges, carrying a firearm without a license, and conspiracy, and also evidence tampering. Two other men, one from Boston and another from Canton, have also been charged. Coming up, this year's ballot is putting a record number of questions before Massachusetts voters. We spoke to one expert who says that's not necessarily a good thing. Hear from him next.
3: 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All-wheel drive. Traffic on the threes.
31: Has northbound work through the O'Neill Tunnel and southbound a double right lower deck through the O'Neill. You're under the speed limit in both directions. Airport tunnels, Ted Williams West is closed. You take a detour to the Sumner. Instead, at this time, there is no slowdown. On the Pike, there are slowdowns with work eastbound, a triple right lane closure, Market Street to Brookline Ave, another westbound, Brookline Ave to Cambridge Street, and Soldiers Field Road West is closed, River Street to Western Ave with a quick detour on the surface road. 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Steve Perez, WBZ, traffic on the threes.
3: Here's the 4-day WBZ AccuWeather forecast.
0: Expect some clouds early this morning and breezy conditions mainly along the coast, with temperatures just about steady in the mid-50s, followed by a rather windy and quite cool rest of today with sun and clouds and a high of just 64. That leads into a mostly clear Wednesday night, but it stays cool and breezy, the low 52, followed by more of the same on Thursday, still a gusty day with sunshine mixing with some clouds. Expect highs in the low to mid-60s, followed by more clouds on Friday, perhaps some rain around, especially toward the south coast, Cape and Islands, high 64, before a nor'easter brings rain and wind. Friday night into Saturday, high 58 Saturday. I'm AccuWeather meteorologist LaTroy Thornton, WBZ Boston's News Radio.
1: Massachusetts voters' heads are spinning as they have to decide on 9 ballot questions this November. WBZ's Heil Schaffel with more.
7: Evan Horowitz is the director of the Center for State Policy Analysis at Tufts, and at this point he's pretty tired of looking at ballot questions.
10: I'm more inclined to hate this than anyone. 9 is too many. It's too many for voters, it's too many for media coverage.
7: This year ties a record with 9 questions on the ballot, and his contention is that with this many ballot measures, people's attention is too split to really think about each one. Some of the measures carry common misconceptions about what they'll do. For example, many people assume question 1 will completely open Beacon Hill to the public eye.
10: 2 legislators talking to each other about what kind of bills they should pass? Not a public record, even if this passes. Legislators talking to lobbyists? Not a public record.
7: Other questions are poorly or confusingly written. He says ballot measures should probably be scaled back, and people should put more effort into knocking off legislators they don't like.
10: That is the actual power, to run for office and challenge current sitting legislators and beat them.
7: Kyle Schaffel, WBZ, Boston's News Radio.
1: Officials in South Carolina say actress Hayden Panettiere died of an accidental drug overdose. The Greenville County Coroner's Office says that toxicology results found a mix of drugs in her system, including fentanyl.
11: This toxicology report that came out today from the coroner saying that it was fentanyl along with anti-anxiety medication, along with a couple of other medications, one being for bipolar disorder and a muscle relaxant. But the big thing on this was fentanyl, and that it was ruled an accident. But because it was ruled an accident does not mean that the DEA is not going to investigate, like they did with rapper Mac Miller, like they did with friend star Matthew Perry, to figure out where those drugs came from.
1: That was ABC's Alex Stone reporting. President Trump is looking to rebrand AI. During his address at the United Nations on Tuesday, the president said he would officially change the name to Superintelligence, or SI, saying that the current name makes it sound fake. The president says from now on, U.S. government documents will now refer to artificial intelligence as superintelligence. MCAS scores from last spring are being released, and it shows that state education officials have their work cut out for them. Here's WBZ's Jay Willett.
22: Boston schools are holding relatively steady on the latest round of state testing, even as Massachusetts as a whole continues to see declining scores. According to Boston Public Schools, the district met its target for its four-year graduation rate in chronic absenteeism. In a statement, Mayor Michelle Wu said, quote, "Public education always reflects what our families are facing at home and in the community." Statewide, though, the picture looks far different. State Education Commissioner Pedro Martinez.
12: Outcomes are important. Trust me, I'm very driven by data and outcomes. But as many of our practitioners know, the outcomes, again, come from the practices, come from the conditions.
22: Whether it's the use of AI or the fact that MCAS is no longer a graduation requirement, Massachusetts students passed just 41% of MCAS tests last spring, down 10 percentage points since before the pandemic. Outside Brighton High, Jay Willett, WBZ, Boston's News Radio.
1: Coming up, as the election gets closer, gas prices are in the spotlight for the candidates in the race for the governor's office. Details next.
13: Although the rally in chipmaker stocks today sent the NASDAQ to a fresh record high as the price of oil fell amid hopes for a diplomatic solution to the end of the war. At the closing bell, the Dow was down 185 points, about a third of 1% lower, but the NASDAQ was up 122, almost half a percent higher. The S&P was flat. President Trump told the United Nations today the war against Iran would end just after the midterm elections, after threatening to annihilate that country unless a deal is made. Hours later, he revealed high-level talks between the U.S. and Iran, which sent oil lower, closing at $94.59 a barrel. Chinese tech giant Alibaba today unveiled what it calls that nation's most powerful AI chip to date that'll compete against NVIDIA's most advanced chips. And amid rising concerns about the risks of powerful new AI models, OpenAI, the maker of ChatGPT, plans to let outside organizations conduct technical safety assessments of its latest models.
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1: Red Sox fall to the Guardians 3-2 ahead of last night's game. The Sox announced that they were removing the interim tag from Chad Tracy, naming him the 49th manager in club history, while also announcing that they're picking up the 2029 and 2030 options for Chief Baseball Officer Craig Breslow. Team President Sam Kennedy says that the organization is on solid footing heading into October.
20: Our baseball operations now has continuity and stability, and we are very optimistic about the road ahead.
1: The Sox will look to bounce back against Cleveland tonight. First pitch is at 7. The Patriots will be on the practice field today as they get ready for the Jaguars this weekend. Meanwhile, the Pats say that they're placing offensive lineman Mike Onwenu on injured reserve. Dan Watkins, WBZ, Boston's News Radio.
3: Traffic and weather together. 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All-wheel drive. Traffic on the threes.
21: It's 3:43, and we are looking south of the city where Expressway North has had only one lane available for quite some time to Ponchit Circle to Freeport Street. That is still the case. However, those lanes that have been closed all night are reopening now, and that should be clear. But next time we speak, well, I speak, you listen. 93 has southbound work in Canton by 95, but won't for long. Watch for a setup Route 3 south at Union Street, then at Route 139. No delays anymore. 128 south in Dedham at Route 1 to University Ave. Brief work crew delay there. 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There are thousands of kids waiting over a year and their wait. Sponsor a child with compassion today. Text the word radio to 83393. 52 degrees, partly cloudy sky. Steve Perez, WBZ. Traffic on the threes.
3: Here's the four-day WBZ AccuWeather forecast.
0: Watch for some clouds early this morning and breezy conditions mainly along the coast with temperatures staying in the mid-50s, followed by sun and clouds later today. A windy and cool Wednesday with a high of 64 ahead of a mostly clear Wednesday night. Still breezy, though, the low 52. For Thursday, sun mixes with clouds as the day wears on. It stays breezy and cool with highs from 60 to 64 ahead of more clouds on Friday. Windy conditions, perhaps some rain around, mainly toward the south coast, Cape and Islands, with a high 64, before nor'easter brings rain and wind Friday night and into Saturday. The high 58 Saturday. I'm AccuWeather meteorologist LaTroy Thornton, WBZ, Boston's News Radio.

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1: Good morning, I'm Dan Watkins. Here's what's happening. As gas prices continue to soar, drivers are hoping for a drop in those prices. That may soon be the case here in Massachusetts as Governor Maura Healey proposes a suspension of the state gas tax for a few months. But ahead of the November election, her Republican challenger says the governor's plan doesn't go anywhere near far enough. WBZ's James Rojas with more.
2: Republican gubernatorial candidate Mike Minogue says he's glad Governor Healey is taking action to suspend the gas tax.
3: But unfortunately, she's only planning to do it for 2 months.
2: Minogue has been pushing for a suspension of the gas tax for nearly 2 weeks, but he says this move by Healey is a political one ahead of the November election.
3: Maura Healey has been in office for 4 years with a completely Democrat legislature. Only now is she talking about lowering our costs, lowering our energy costs. Her time is up. The people are frustrated. We need to go and respect taxpayers.
2: He says he wants to help people struggling to pay their gas bill, proposing a gas tax holiday anytime prices go above $4 a gallon. At the State House, James Rojas, WBZ, Boston News Radio.
1: Meanwhile, President Trump is suggesting that he's in support of a proposed diesel export ban. The move is meant to increase supply of the energy and lower prices here at home. The president commenting on it after his speech at the UN General Assembly Tuesday.
4: I've said, let's not send out the diesel. We make a lot of diesel. That could have a little bit of an effect on regular automobile gasoline, because when you do that, you know, it's a sort of a flow, it's a balance. But no, I've called for it within my people. I've been talking about it.
1: Meanwhile, in his address to the United Nations, President Trump signaled that he might decide to further escalate the war in Iran. Here's ABC's Karen Travers.
5: At the United Nations General Assembly Tuesday, President Trump says he has a, quote, big decision to make on Iran, whether to make a deal or...
4: Do I annihilate the Islamic Republic and do it quickly, never giving them a chance to kill and destroy people and countries again?
5: The president has made threats before to launch a massive strike against Iran, only to not follow through, saying a deal was close. There is no indication right now that Iran wants to make a deal. And the president also said he doesn't think the war will end until after the midterm elections. Karen Travers, ABC News, the White House.
1: The president of China is set to visit Washington for the first time in 10 years on Wednesday. The sit-down between President Trump and his Chinese counterpart will focus on trade and AI. The visit will also include a state dinner that will reportedly be attended by tech leaders including Jeff Bezos, Elon Musk, Tim Cook, and Sam Altman. Meanwhile, also happening in the tech industry, there's a growing standoff between Meta and one of the biggest e-commerce companies in the world.
6: Amazon has now blocked Meta's Muse AI agent technology from using its platform, saying it violates the company's terms of service. More than simple chatbots, AI agents can go out and execute on tasks. Muse is marketed as a tool for helping organize your calendar, sort through emails, even do online shopping. Many online businesses like Amazon rely on digital advertising and sponsored listings to make money. If humans are removed from the online shopping process, so is the ad revenue they generate. Mike Dabosky, ABC News.
1: The influencer that's known for the look-smaxing movement is facing rape charges in Massachusetts, WBZ's Nicole Davis reports.
7: Braden Peters, known as Clavicular, is accused of raping a 17-year-old girl at his family's home on the Cape last year. The alleged victim told police that day in May when she was at the house, Peters told her to lie during a live stream and say she was drinking water and was 18 years old. In reality, during that stream, she was drinking vodka and she was 17. She says she became intoxicated, passed out, and woke up the next morning to Peters sexually assaulting her. The influencer spokesman says he has not been served with an arrest warrant at this point. His attorney declined to comment other than claiming Peters is innocent. Clavicular, who is 20, is facing three charges in all here in Massachusetts. He's due on the Cape for arraignment next month in Orleans District Court. Nicole Davis, WBZ, Boston's News Radio.
1: It's been a record-breaking hurricane season in the Atlantic this year, but not in the way you might think. The season started back in June, but not a single hurricane has formed since. Experts say this is the first time since 1914 that the season has gotten this far into September without an actual hurricane. There have been six named storms, but they all remain tropical systems. The quiet season is being

0: bit. Things like fish or scratches behind the head or the neck area. And by doing that over time, we've been able to see not only is he calm for the treatments, but he actually starts to get excited.
1: And the treatment is working. At 29 years old, Pip is still swimming and hopping like a young buck. From the aquarium, Kyle Bray, WBZ, Boston's News Radio.
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8: It's 3:53, and we're going to take a look downtown, 93 North. Still down 2 lanes on the right-hand side through the O'Neill Tunnel. That's going to slow you down. Southbound, a double-lane closure. Lower deck through the O'Neill also has you under the speed limit. The outbound Tobin, down a lane and under the speed limit. Soldiers Field Road's been closed all night. River Street to Western Ave with a quick detour at the surface road. That's being picked up and is not a factor anymore. A factor, indeed, is the Pike, with only 1 lane available. Eastbound Market Street to Brookline Ave, westbound Brookline Ave to Cambridge Street. 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Text the word radio to 83393. 52 degrees, partly cloudy sky. Steve Perez, WBZ traffic on the threes.
3: Here's the 4-day WBZ AccuWeather forecast.
9: Expect a breezy early Wednesday morning with a partly cloudy sky and temperatures remaining in the mid-50s for the most part, followed by windy and cool conditions later today with sun and clouds and a high of 64. Wednesday night looks to be clear much of the time, but it stays cool and breezy, the low just 52, ahead of early sun with more clouds on Thursday. Still breezy with highs from 60 to 64, but we'll have more clouds around on Friday as a nor'easter approaches from the south. That means a windy day with a chance of rain first toward the south coast, Cape and Islands, with a high of 64 Friday, then across the area Friday night and into Saturday, high 58 Saturday. I'm AccuWeather meteorologist LaTroy Thornton, WBZ, Boston's News Radio.
10: All officially arrived on Tuesday night at 8.05 p.m. And the leaves on the trees will soon be turning. But where will the most dramatic colors happen this year? ABC's Sherry Preston has the roadmap.
11: The last 2 years in the Northeast, drought conditions led to a rather meh leaf season. This year, however, it has the potential to be spectacular, says Yankee Magazine fall foliage reporter Jim Slagle. In parts of the West, including Idaho, Montana, and Colorado, prolonged dry weather means fall colors are out early, but because of drought conditions, could be a little muted. Drought also expected to affect conditions in the upper Midwest, places like Wisconsin's North Woods and Michigan's Upper Peninsula. Sherry Preston, ABC News.
10: Following the dramatic turnaround this summer where the Red Sox

0: Canucks went from the basement of the American League to clinching a playoff spot a few days ago. The organization is now removing the interim tag from Chad Tracy's job title.
1: With a playoff spot secured, the Red Sox have made it official, naming Chad Tracy the 49th manager in club history.
2: An unbelievably intense but even-keeled leader, someone who builds sincere and authentic relationships with everyone that he interacts with and comes across, someone who is willing to always put the players and organization first.
1: That was Chief Baseball Officer Craig Breslow, who also had his club options for 2029 and 2030 exercised by the team.
2: We have not accomplished ultimately what we set out to do yet, so we know that there's still quite a bit of work to do ahead of us, but I do think that it's reassuring, it's rewarding to recognize that, when you act in what you believe to be the best interests of the organization, the best interests of our fans, that it can be rewarded.
1: Brian Antonelli, WBZ, Boston's News Radio.
0: It's one of the smallest of all sea turtle species, and it's making big news these days. An olive ridley sea turtle is nesting on the West Coast for the first time in recorded history.
3: In the past week, two nests have been discovered in Orange County. The first is in Seal Beach, followed by one in Huntington Beach. NOAA Fisheries believes it was the same turtle laying eggs in both locations before returning to the ocean. The olive ridley sea turtle is highly endangered and protected. Both nesting sites have been cordoned off with fencing, with signs posted to warn the public to stay away. Experts say there could be other nests that haven't been found yet. I'm Daniel Martindale.
0: The latest on the top stories, plus a check of traffic and weather coming up next. I'm Dan Watkins, WBZ, Boston's News Radio.
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0: I'm Dave Packer. Following the meeting that U.S. officials had with the Iranian delegation in New York Tuesday, President Trump now says there's a lot of momentum for Iran to make a deal. ABC's Mary Bruce.
1: President Trump arriving at the U.N. to deliver a now familiar warning to Iran. Either make a deal to end the war or he'll, quote, drive them into hell.
2: I have a big decision to make.
1: But Trump also well aware the war he started is upending the world economy. And he tried to convince leaders a deal is coming.
0: The president also talked about Ukraine's war with Ukrainian President Zelensky.
3: We didn't hear any breakthroughs from the president nor from Zelensky when they sat down together in front of the cameras. The president did say, though, that he thought that President Putin, again, we've heard this before, that wants to make a deal, that he thinks a deal is possible. But in terms of actual steps and progress in recent weeks to make that happen, the president was not specific.
0: ABC's Karen Travers. A grand jury in Jackson County, Mississippi, out with a report saying it won't pursue criminal charges in the death of teenager Nolan Wells. Wells was last seen with friends July 4th on a boat near Horn Island in the Gulf. The report says the evidence, as of now, appears to show that Wells' death was accidental, although his family is pushing back on those claims. Family attorney Ben Crump.
4: Nolan's family deserves answers. What caused recent blunt force trauma to his head? Did it contribute to his death?
0: Crump of the family demanding a more thorough investigation. Military officials say an American F-16 fighter jet crashed Tuesday near a U.S. base in western Germany. They say the pilot did manage to safely eject and is receiving medical care, the cause under investigation. This comes just days after a Texas National Guard F-16 crashed in Michigan, the pilot also surviving that wreck. 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
5: Good morning, I'm Dan Watkins. Here's what's happening. A rare September nor'easter appears to be forming for this weekend, and Massachusetts is right in the middle of the storm's expected path. WBZ's Madison Rogers has more from the National Weather Service.
6: Just as we officially enter fall, here comes a wet taste of winter.
7: They're certainly more uncommon this time of year, but it's not unheard of.
6: NWS meteorologist Hayden Frank says a likely September nor'easter is on the way. Though there's still a lot of uncertainty, there's a good chance of 40 to 60 mile an hour wind gusts, coastal flooding, and beach erosion late Friday into early Sunday.
7: How far west and how far north this storm gets is going to make a big impact on just how much wind and rain we receive.
6: He says all the leaves still being on the trees can lead to more damage and more power outages.
7: Most likely the further south and east you get is going to have more significant impacts.
6: Frank says we should get a much better idea of what's in store by Wednesday afternoon or Thursday morning. Madison Rogers, WBZ, Boston's News Radio.
5: Coming up, some relief at the gas pump could be on the way. Details next.
8: 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Traffic on the threes.
9: It is 4:03, and looking south of town, expressway head northbound work doesn't anymore. Route 3 South, still a slowdown at Union Street. Route 24 is fine. 95 North, setup after 295 won't slow you down, but a setup in Dedham will. 128 South after Route 1. 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Partly cloudy sky, 52 degrees. Steve Perez, WBZ traffic on the threes.
8: Here's the four-day WBZ AccuWeather forecast.
10: Expect some clouds early this morning and breezy conditions mainly along the coast with temperatures just about steady in the mid-50s, followed by a rather windy and quite cool rest of today with sun and clouds and a high of just 64. That leads into a mostly clear Wednesday night, but it stays cool and breezy, the low 52, followed by more of the same on Thursday, still a gusty day with sunshine mixing with some clouds. Expect highs in the low to mid-60s, followed by more clouds on Friday, perhaps some rain around, especially toward the south coast, Cape and Islands, high 64, before a nor'easter brings rain and wind Friday night into Saturday, high 58 Saturday. I'm AccuWeather meteorologist LaTroy Thornton, WBZ, Boston's News Radio.
5: As gas prices climb to levels not seen in years, Governor Healey is asking Beacon Hill to do something about it, WBZ's Heil Schaffel reports.
11: Gas prices have risen so high, Governor Maura Healey is doing a U-turn.
12: Look, I don't control the price of gas, but as governor, here's what I can do. I'm filing legislation to suspend the Massachusetts gas tax for 2 months.
11: She's long been against the idea of suspending the state gas tax, which adds 24 cents to every gallon sold in Massachusetts. She blamed President Trump and the war in Iran for sky-high prices. Gas is at around $4.40 a gallon, $1.50 more expensive than before the war. Healey said she was previously a suspension skeptic because she wasn't sure whether savings would trickle down to consumers, something she says is tackled in this bill.
12: It makes sure that those savings will get passed on to actual drivers.
11: This would be a first in state history. The tax has never been suspended since it went in place in 1929. The legislature would need to approve any suspension, something they've also been skeptical of. Kyle Schaffel, WBZ, Boston News Radio.
5: In response, Republican candidate Mike Minogue is proposing a more permanent gas tax suspension. Meanwhile, Governor Healey's demanding answers after ICE agents reportedly arrested at least a dozen people in New Bedford on Monday. In a statement, Healey says, quote, "We have been hearing from alarmed family members and advocates. Many of those arrested have lived here for many years and have families here, and that many of them were on their way to work at what she calls key industries for the region." The governor goes on to say, quote, "ICE needs to provide information immediately." Meanwhile, the Department of Homeland Security is out with a new statement. On Sunday's ICE-involved shooting in Austin, Texas. While they don't name the man who was shot, they say that his work permit expired last year. DHS is also denying the claims that the individual had to sleep on the floor at a detention facility. Meanwhile, Austin police are conducting their own investigation into the shooting. The city's police chief says that they've released dashcam footage and they're seeking more surveillance video from businesses in the area.
13: Our priority is protecting the integrity of the investigation and conducting an impartial investigation based on the facts and evidence available to us.
5: And Austin officials also continue to stress that local police were not involved in the shooting. Some so-called neighborways are making inroads on safety in places like Somerville, but WBZ's Emma Friedman tells us that neighbors have mixed feelings about it.
6: Tough Street is getting the final touches on its makeover this month. It's the latest street to be transformed into Somerville's newest neighborway, a walk and bike friendly road designed to keep cars from speeding.
14: It's good, like for the sidewalk, it's wider. Good for the pedestrian.
6: Joel has lived off this street for 20 years. He thinks the redesign is doing its job preventing people from speeding, but it's the curb extensions that he's not a fan of.
14: They supposed to just do it like simple, like just straight, no curving.
6: The curb now weaves into the road at points, narrowing it so one car can pass at a time, slowing things down, which some neighbors say adds to the morning school traffic.
15: There are other streets that maybe it would have made more sense, but this one I never had any issues walking with. I walk it every day.
6: Brad thinks the redesign is a bit over the top.
15: This one, it just creates like 6 one-ways on the street. Yeah, you can't ever get two people down at the same time.
6: In Somerville, Emma Friedman, WBZ, Boston's News Radio.
5: Coming up, businesses along Boston Harbor are celebrating a successful summer season. Details next.
16: As the calendar turns to the fall, with temperatures starting to fall, a pair of U.S. senators is asking the president to tap the nation's reserve supply of heating oil. Susan Collins and Angus King, both of Maine, calling on President Trump to release oil from the Northeast Home Heating Oil Reserve to protect residents from high prices, imposing a difficult financial burden. The U.S. Home Heating Oil Reserve totals just over 1 million barrels. Brightline, the struggling private passenger railroad in Florida, is laying the groundwork to restructure some of its debt through a Chapter 11 filing as soon as this week. Sources tell Bloomberg the potential bankruptcy would exclude Brightline's operating unit. That's a move that would let it keep running trains. When it launched, Brightline racked up $5.5 billion in debt, betting Americans would embrace intercity train travel for trips that are too long to drive, too short to fly, like its route between Miami and Orlando. Andrew O'Day, Bloomberg Business on WBZ, Boston's News Radio.
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5: The Red Sox dropped their third straight game, this time falling to the Guardians 3-2. With just a handful of games left in the regular season, the Sox are all but locked in to the second wild card in the American League playoff picture. Manager Chad Tracy says the main goal right now is to get through the week healthy.
25: That being said, like, we still got five games to play, and you got to keep guys out there and engaged and you know, ready to roll, because, you know, you're still working on timing, you're still working on things in your swing. So
5: the Sox play Cleveland again tonight. First pitch is at 7. Meanwhile, Tracy says he's hopeful that Sadon Rafaela will return to the lineup this evening. He's been out the past 3 weeks with a quad injury. And in the NFL, ESPN reports former Patriots wide receiver Brandon Cooks is signing with the 49ers practice squad. 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
21: Traffic and weather together. The Subaru Retailers of New England. All-wheel drive. Traffic on the Threes.
9: It's 4:13 and looking north to town, 128. No more delays, but work crew northbound before 93 is about to clear. Still there for now. 93 south of Route 129. No trouble passing a work crew that persists. Route 3, both ways between Treble Cove Road and Lowell Connector. The northbound side's clearing. The southbound side, still a brief delay. Watch for work crews on 495, wrapping up their road work southbound at Ward Hill and northbound at Chelmsford at Route 4. 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Partly cloudy sky, 52 degrees. Steve Perez, WBZ. Traffic on the Threes.
21: Here's the four-day WBZ AccuWeather forecast.
10: For some clouds early this morning and breezy conditions, mainly along the coast with temperatures staying in the mid-50s, followed by sun and clouds later today. A windy and cool Wednesday with a high of 64 ahead of a mostly clear Wednesday night. Still breezy, though, the low 52. For Thursday, sun mixes with clouds as the day wears on. It stays breezy and cool with highs from 60 to 64 ahead of more clouds on Friday. Windy conditions, perhaps some rain around, mainly toward the south coast, Cape and Islands, with a high 64, before nor'easter brings rain and wind Friday night and into Saturday. The high 58 Saturday. I'm AccuWeather meteorologist LaTroy Thornton, WBZ, Boston's News Radio.
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5: Good morning, I'm Dan Watkins. Here's what's happening. As summer comes to an end, folks involved with Boston's waterfront are celebrating an amazing season, but they're also focused on how to make it better. WBZ's Kyle Bray explains.
0: This year may have been the biggest year for the Boston Harbor and its waterfront since the Boston Tea Party. So now groups here are looking to find ways to keep that momentum going. That's why the Boston Children's Museum is hosting the Boston Waterfront Summit, an opportunity for local, state, and federal partners along with the public to get together and figure out the best way to move forward. Making the waterfront more inclusive to communities is one big part of it. But Boston Harbor Now CEO and President Kathy Abbott tells me making sure it's climate resilient is a big focus too.
1: We're expecting 40 inches of sea level rise by 2070. That's a lot of water. A sixth of our city is built on fill, which means water that used to be either water or wetlands, so it's prone to flooding.
0: Melissa Higgins is the president and CEO of the Children's Museum, and she says as a waterfront staple, it's important they're involved in these discussions.
2: It is our job to make sure that the kids in our city and beyond are really understanding what's happening.
0: From Fort Point, Kyle Bray, WBZ, Boston's News Radio.
5: The war in Iran is approaching the seven-month mark, and with the two sides continuing to trade strikes, President Trump says that U.S. and Iranian officials met in New York City on Tuesday.
3: It was a very good meeting.
4: At the U.N., the president gave few details other than saying it lasted a few hours. That was a few hours after he issued another threat to Tehran, telling the General Assembly he faces a big choice. Does he make a deal to end the war?
7: Or do I annihilate the Islamic Republic?
4: Part of a full-throated defense of starting the war. The president says Iran is trying to stall on a deal until after November's midterm elections, as Republicans face pressure over high gas prices. The president says that will not affect how he approaches the war.
7: It doesn't even enter my mind.
4: Sagar Meghani, Washington.
5: Meanwhile, the president also says that he's hopeful for a deal to end the war in Ukraine. President Trump met with Ukrainian President Zelensky after he spoke to the UN General Assembly on Tuesday.
7: I think they're going to make a deal, and I don't want to say what the deal is. We talk about it a lot, including with President Putin, and I think something's going to happen.
5: Zelensky says he hopes that the U.S. can help bring an end to the fighting before winter. President Trump has blamed the ongoing war between Russia and Ukraine for the rise in diesel prices. The average price is now above $6.50 a gallon for the first time ever. President Trump suggested on Tuesday that he would support a diesel export ban. A routine inspection by New Hampshire transportation officials leads to the abrupt closure of a major bridge in Manchester. WBZ's Sherry Small explains.
26: Structural deficiencies found on the heavily traveled Queen City Bridge in Manchester, which carries traffic across the Merrimack River, is the reason that the bridge was closed on Monday in both directions and remains closed for now. It's adding a lot of time to this man's normally short commute to work. You live on the other side of the river from where you work?
27: Yeah, directly on the other side. It only takes me about 3.5 minutes to get to work. Now it takes me about 20 minutes. I have to go all the way around, get on a highway, and come back around.
26: The Manchester mayor's office says they're waiting on an inspection report to find out if a visual concern is simply superficial rust or a significant structural problem. They say they should know more in a day or two. In the meanwhile,
27: I get the boat and put it down in the water and cross the river every day.
26: In Manchester, Sherry Small, WBZ, Boston's News Radio.
5: There's a new traveling exhibit that honors the lives of John and Abigail Adams, and it's now open at the Quincy Historical Society. The group's executive director, Alexandra Elliott, says it will be there through the end of the month.
28: The exhibit itself was put together by some scholars at Kennesaw State University down in Georgia. We are hosting it in conjunction with the Adams Presidential Center here in Quincy, which is looking to establish a presidential museum and library.
5: The Adams Memorial Foundation is led by Jackie Gingrich Cushman, the daughter of former House Speaker Newt Gingrich. Fall is the season of comfort fashion and comfort drinks. WBZ's James Rojas with more.
29: The chill in the air makes it so today is perfect sweater weather.
3: But don't be surprised to see iced coffees also getting into the fall fashion season. L.L. Bean and Dunkin' have joined forces, releasing a limited supply of orange and pink cozy sweater koozies.
6: Big fan of both brands. Very excited that they decided to collaborate and commemorate that with this.
3: The giveaway with the purchase of an iced drink had people like Jerry among the first in line when doors opened.
6: I like this one. I missed out another one. So it's nice that we were able to come early and get it. I had a sense that like if it came like 5:30 or 2 o'clock, they might run out. So it's good that we were able to get in early.
3: Dunkin' and L.L. Bean are also selling actual human-sized bird's-eye sweaters and tote bags with their branding. In Alston, James Rojas, WBZ, Boston's News Radio.
5: There's an old saying about TV rotting your brain. Now, it might not quite be that bad, but teenagers who spend too much time watching screens could have some issues.
8: Dr. David Rosenberg, who heads the Department of Psychiatry and Behavioral Neurosciences at Wayne State University, says his research shows brain damage done from too much screen time looks similar to damage done by cocaine and alcohol use.
11: And what we see in those who have an addiction, our research is finding really striking changes in abnormalities in the brain.
8: He notes the American Academy of Pediatrics advises no more than 2 hours of screens per day. However, he says research shows 2 weeks of screen time fasting will normalize the brain. I'm Scott Pringle.
5: Traffic and weather next.
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12: 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They have the left-hand lane blocked for the ducks that are walking on the left shoulder. I love that.
13: 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You're very emotional.
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9: It's 4:23 and we're seeing lots of clearing happening west of the city. On the pike both ways between Market Street and Newton Corner, that is almost completely wrapped up. A westbound setup at 495 is not a factor anymore. 290 looks good. Route 2 East, Pleasant Street and Arlington, there was a crash there jamming things up for about 40 minutes or so. That, too, has cleared. 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Text the word radio to 83393. 52 degrees, partly cloudy sky. Steve Perez, WBZ Traffic on the Threes.
21: Here's the 4-day WBZ AccuWeather forecast.
0: Expect a breezy early Wednesday morning with a partly cloudy sky and temperatures remaining in the mid-50s for the most part, followed by windy and cool conditions later today with sun and clouds and a high of 64. Wednesday night looks to be clear much of the time, but it stays cool and breezy, the low just 52, ahead of early sun with more clouds on Thursday. Still breezy with highs from 60 to 64, but we'll have more clouds around on Friday as a nor'easter approaches from the south. And that means a windy day with a chance of rain first toward the south coast, Cape and Islands, with a high of 64 Friday, then across the area Friday night and into Saturday, high 58 Saturday. I'm AccuWeather meteorologist LaTroy Thornton, WBZ, Boston's News Radio.
5: Boston area shelters are bursting at the seams, and some cats have been waiting for months for a family to notice them. WBZ's Jay Willette with more.
1: Hello.
2: Do you sniff? Yeah.
4: Two recent surrenders pushes the MSPCA to the brink, with roughly 300 cats up for adoption across their four shelters.
7: So if you are a cat person, you're cat savvy, you've been thinking about adding a cat to your home, and you can take home someone who needs a little extra TLC, we really want you to come down and meet them.
4: Operations coordinator at the MSPCA Boston Adoption Center, Corinne Burgoyne, says some cats like Chewy here have been waiting for months for the perfect home.
7: Hey, there's such a misconception out there that it's hard to adopt. And at the MSPCA, we really want to make it a welcoming, judgment-free adoption process. So we're not going to have you fill out a 15-page application. We're not going to have to come to your house and check it out in person.
4: In Jamaica Plain, Jay Willette, WBZ, Boston's News Radio.
5: An iconic movie car will soon be on the auction block. ABC's Mike Dubusky with details.
10: 1992's Batman Returns was Michael Keaton's second time playing the Caped Crusader and the second outing for his iteration of the Batmobile. Now that movie prop is going under the hammer at the Los Angeles-based Julian's Auctions. It's estimated to fetch between $5 and $7 million at auction in November. If it does, it would beat the $4.6 million figure a buyer paid for the 1966 Adam West-era Batmobile during an auction in 2013. Mike Dubusky, ABC News.
5: In the movie, the Batmobile is powered by a flame-throwing jet turbine, but in reality, a Chevy V8 provides motivation for the 19-foot-long hero car. Weeks after it was introduced to the world, Dyson's AI-enabled electric toothbrush is almost impossible to find. ABC's Jim Ryan tells us the reason why, though, is the subject of debate.
17: 6 years in development, the Dyson camera jet is able to see spaces between teeth and deliver a high-pressure stream of water, essentially flossing the teeth. The Dyson site features glowing reviews of the device, but a Reddit thread has users complaining that the $500 toothbrush keeps breaking down. The Dyson site says the camera jet is out of stock.
5: Dyson put the AI-powered toothbrush on the market 3 weeks ago on September 1st. The latest on the top stories, plus a check of traffic and weather coming up next. I'm Dan Watkins, WBZ, Boston's News Radio.
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5: Good morning, I'm Dan Watkins. Here's what's happening. A major storm system is heading our way this weekend. WBZ-TV's chief meteorologist Eric Fisher says a rare September nor'easter is expected to pack a punch.
8: For those peak winds, this would likely peak Friday night into Saturday, 40 to 55 mile per hour gusts close to the coastline in eastern Massachusetts, with the potential of 50 to 70 mile per hour gusts across Cape Cod and the islands, and maybe some of the most exposed areas on the south shore and out toward Cape Ann. Easily enough to knock down some trees and cause power outages, as we still have the full canopies on all those trees.
5: With strong winds, heavy rain, and coastal flooding concerns, authorities are urging people that live along the coast to be ready for whatever this storm brings. WBZ-TV's Aaron Parsegian has more from Scituate.
9: Just get ready. Get ready for a storm to come. We don't know how bad it's going to be. There's going to be wind. There's going to be rain.
11: That's the message to residents from town officials who are gearing up to respond to whatever may come.
9: Make sure that generator's working. Make sure it's gassed up. Keep it away from the house. Last winter, we did have a lot of cases of carbon monoxide issues. So make sure you just have your kit ready. Get it ready to go. It's better to have it, not need it, than need it, not have it.
11: One thing concerning town officials with the timing of this is the fact that the trees all still have their leaves, and that can make them more susceptible to wind damage and the problems that come with that.
5: And make sure you stay with WBZ News Radio as we track what's shaping up to be a nasty coastal storm. The Lynn City Council is trying to find a solution to curb youth violence following two separate so-called teen takeovers recently, with one of them involving an assault of a worker at McDonald's. WBZ's Emma Friedman reports.
12: I got numerous phone calls yesterday from parents that they're lost, that their kids are getting in trouble. They're a single mom working three jobs.
13: As Lynn police investigate a violent brawl involving dozens of teenagers at a Lynn McDonald's, Ward 7 City Councilor Jordan Avery says more needs to be done to protect Lynn's youth and keep them out of trouble.
12: There are parents out there that are looking for help for their kids, and we need to make sure we have a great resource center, but we need to expand those resource centers, and it shouldn't be just find that information online. It's time to go start knocking on doors, seeing people where they're at.
13: He says it's obvious that they need to do more, so Councilor Avery is entering a resolution to get city councilors and city departments working together to give parents and teens more support to keep the city safe.
12: Expanding programming, expanding opportunities for these kids in year-round jobs.
13: In Lynn, Emma Friedman, WBZ Boston's News Radio.
5: A third person has now been arrested in connection with the 4th of July shooting death of a Cambridge city worker. Public Works employee Xavier Bautista was shot and killed early on July 4th, and his body was found near the intersection of Broadway and Norfolk Street about an hour after police believe the shooting occurred. Now, Moises Pimentel of Boston has been taken into custody on murder charges, carrying a firearm without a license, and conspiracy, and also evidence tampering. Two other men, one from Boston and another from Canton, have also been charged. Coming up, this year's ballot is putting a record number of questions before Massachusetts voters. We spoke to one expert who says that's not necessarily a good thing. Hear from him next.
1: 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All-wheel drive. Traffic on the threes.
16: It's 4:33. Looking downtown. Good news here. 93 North. Double right lane closure through the O'Neill Tunnel. Completely cleared. Another southbound lower deck through the O'Neill. Almost completely cleared. Lanes are opening up here in real time. Ted Williams West was been closed all night with a detour that shot you over to the Sumner. Don't worry about that anymore. Ted Williams West is open. The Sumner, Callahan, and the Ted. No work crews, light volume, no delays. On the Mass Pike, east and westbound through downtown, work crews have almost cleared. And Soldiers Field Road West had a closure at River Street doesn't anymore. The river roads look good. 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Text the word radio to 83393. Partly cloudy sky, 52 degrees. Steve Perez, WBZ. Traffic on the threes.
1: Here's the four-day WBZ AccuWeather forecast.
0: Expect some clouds early this morning and breezy conditions mainly along the coast, with temperatures just about steady in the mid-50s, followed by a rather windy and quite cool rest of today with sun and clouds and a high of just 64. That leads into a mostly clear Wednesday night, but it stays cool and breezy, the low 52, followed by more of the same on Thursday, still a gusty day with sunshine mixing with some clouds. Expect highs in the low to mid-60s, followed by more clouds on Friday, perhaps some rain around, especially toward the south coast, Cape and Islands, high 64, before a nor'easter brings rain and wind. Friday night into Saturday, high 58 Saturday. I'm AccuWeather meteorologist LaTroy Thornton, WBZ Boston's News Radio.
5: Massachusetts voters' heads are spinning as they have to decide on 9 ballot questions this November. WBZ's Heil Schaffel with more.
2: Evan Horowitz is the director of the Center for State Policy Analysis at Tufts, and at this point he's pretty tired of looking at ballot questions.
4: I'm more inclined to hate this than anyone. 9 is too many. It's too many for voters. It's too many for media coverage.
2: This year ties a record with 9 questions on the ballot, and his contention is that with this many ballot measures, people's attention is too split to really think about each one. Some of the measures carry common misconceptions about what they'll do. For example, many people assume question 1 will completely open Beacon Hill to the public eye.
4: Two legislators talking to each other about what kind of bills they should pass, not a public record, even if this passes. Legislators talking to lobbyists, not a public record.
2: Other questions are poorly or confusingly written. He says ballot measures should probably be scaled back, and people should put more effort into knocking off legislators they don't like.
4: That is the actual power, to run for office and challenge current sitting legislators and beat them.
2: Kyle Schaffel, WBZ, Boston's News Radio.
5: Officials in South Carolina say actress Hayden Panettiere died of an accidental drug overdose. The Greenville County Coroner's Office says that toxicology results found a mix of drugs in her system, including fentanyl.
7: This toxicology report that came out today from the coroner saying that it was fentanyl along with anti-anxiety medication, along with a couple of other medications, one being for bipolar disorder and a muscle relaxant. But the big thing on this was fentanyl, and that it was ruled an accident. But because it was ruled an accident does not mean that the DEA is not going to investigate, like they did with rapper Mac Miller, like they did with friend star Matthew Perry, to figure out where those drugs came from.
5: That was ABC's Alex Stone reporting. President Trump is looking to rebrand AI. During his address at the United Nations on Tuesday, the president said he would officially change the name to Superintelligence, or SI, saying that the current name makes it sound fake. The president says from now on, U.S. government documents will now refer to artificial intelligence as superintelligence. MCAS scores from last spring are being released, and it shows that state education officials have their work cut out for them. Here's WBZ's Jay Willett.
10: Boston schools are holding relatively steady on the latest round of state testing, even as Massachusetts as a whole continues to see declining scores. According to Boston Public Schools, the district met its target for its four-year graduation rate and chronic absenteeism. In a statement, Mayor Michelle Wu said, quote, "Public education always reflects what our families are facing at home and in the community." Statewide, though, the picture looks far different. State Education Commissioner Pedro Martinez.
17: Outcomes are important. Trust me, I'm very driven by data and outcomes. But as many of our practitioners know, the outcomes, again, come from the practices, come from the conditions.
10: Whether it's the use of AI or the fact that MCAS is no longer a graduation requirement, Massachusetts students passed just 41% of MCAS tests last spring, down 10 percentage points since before the pandemic. Outside Brighton High, Jay Willett, WBZ, Boston's News Radio.
5: Coming up, as the election gets closer, gas prices are in the spotlight for the candidates in the race for the governor's office. Details next.
19: Today we get the latest snapshot on mortgage rates in the U.S. from the Mortgage Bankers Association. Every reading, economic and earnings in the home building business, has pointed to pretty much the same thing: high rates preventing a sustained housing market recovery. The latest comes from KB Home, which, like its rival home builder Lennar earlier this month, says conditions in the industry are worsening due to factors including higher costs and the need to offer enticements to get people to buy. KB says it expects shrinking profit margins in coming months. On the very topic of homes and costs, the Fed Reserve Bank of Chicago today wraps up the Housing Affordability Summit, which gathers financial experts and industry leaders, as well as groups including nonprofit foundations focused on housing, economic and community development groups, and government program operators. On Wall Street, the NASDAQ has now locked in back-to-back record sessions this week, with the Dow and S&P 500 thus far not joining in. Andrew O'Day, Bloomberg Business on WBZ, Boston's News Radio.
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5: The Red Sox lose to the Guardians 3-2. The Sox have now lost three in a row. They'll look to snap their skid tonight. First pitch at Fenway is at 7. Meanwhile, they could be getting some reinforcements as manager Chad Tracy says he's hopeful that Sadon Rafaela will be back in the lineup tonight. And Garrett Crochet threw his first live batting practice yesterday. Crochet says he ramped up the intensity to a place that he hadn't been yet in his rehab.
24: I would say the way that live just went, that I could go get outs. It depends, obviously, what role they want me in. The biggest thing was that I felt good out there.
5: Reports say that Crochet's fastball was in the mid-90s, and the Patriots are placing offensive lineman Mike Onwenu on injured reserve. The Pats hit the practice field in Foxborough today as they get ready for Jacksonville. Dan Watkins, WBZ, Boston's News Radio.
1: 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All-wheel drive. Traffic on the threes.
16: It's 4:43 and things have improved rapidly around the Commonwealth. There was a work crew west of the city westbound on the Pike at 290. That's gone. 294, 95 and Route 2. Good to go for your morning commute. North of town, 93 south to Route 129. That's the last work crew north of the city. Work crews on 495 and 128.
3: are cleared out. 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Partly cloudy sky, 52 degrees. Steve Perez, WBZ traffic on the threes.
1: Here's the four-day WBZ AccuWeather forecast.
0: Watch for some clouds early this morning and breezy conditions mainly along the coast with temperatures staying in the mid-50s, followed by sun and clouds later today. A windy and cool Wednesday with a high of 64 ahead of a mostly clear Wednesday night. Still breezy, though, the low 52. For Thursday, sun mixes with clouds as the day wears on. It stays breezy and cool with highs from 60 to 64 ahead of more clouds on Friday. Windy conditions, perhaps some rain around, mainly toward the south coast, Cape and Islands, with a high 64, before nor'easter brings rain and wind Friday night and into Saturday. Saturday, the high 58 Saturday. I'm AccuWeather meteorologist LaTroy Thornton, WBZ, Boston's News Radio.

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1: Good morning, I'm Dan Watkins. Here's what's happening. As gas prices continue to soar, drivers are hoping for a drop in those prices. That may soon be the case here in Massachusetts as Governor Maura Healey proposes a suspension of the state gas tax for a few months. But ahead of the November election, her Republican challenger says the governor's plan doesn't go anywhere near far enough. WBZ's James Rojas with more.
2: Republican gubernatorial candidate Mike Minogue says he's glad Governor Healey is taking action to suspend the gas tax.
3: But unfortunately, she's only planning to do it for 2 months.
2: Minogue has been pushing for a suspension of the gas tax for nearly 2 weeks, but he says this move by Healey is a political one ahead of the November election.
3: Maura Healey has been in office for 4 years with a completely Democrat legislature. Only now is she talking about lowering our costs, lowering our energy costs. Her time is up. The people are frustrated. We need to go and respect taxpayers.
2: He says he wants to help people struggling to pay their gas bill, proposing a gas tax holiday anytime prices go above $4 a gallon. At the State House, James Rojas, WBZ, Boston News Radio.
1: Meanwhile, President Trump is suggesting that he's in support of a proposed diesel export ban. The move is meant to increase supply of the energy and lower prices here at home. The president commenting on it after his speech at the UN General Assembly Tuesday.
4: I've said, let's not send out the diesel. We make a lot of diesel. It could have a little bit of an effect on regular automobile gasoline, because when you do that, you know, it's a sort of a flow, it's a balance. But no, I've called for it within my people. I've been talking about it.
1: Meanwhile, in his address to the United Nations, President Trump signaled that he might decide to further escalate the war in Iran. Here's ABC's Karen Travers.
5: At the United Nations General Assembly Tuesday, President Trump says he has a, quote, big decision to make on Iran, whether to make a deal or...
4: Do I annihilate the Islamic Republic and do it quickly, never giving them a chance to kill and destroy people and countries again?
5: The president has made threats before to launch a massive strike against Iran, only to not follow through, saying a deal was close. There is no indication right now that Iran wants to make a deal. And the president also said he doesn't think the war will end until after the midterm elections. Karen Travers, ABC News, the White House.
1: The president of China is set to visit Washington for the first time in 10 years on Wednesday. The sit-down between President Trump and his Chinese counterpart will focus on trade and AI. The visit will also include a state dinner that will reportedly be attended by tech leaders including Jeff Bezos, Elon Musk, Tim Cook, and Sam Altman. Meanwhile, also happening in the tech industry, there's a growing standoff between Meta and one of the biggest e-commerce companies in the world.
6: Amazon has now blocked Meta's Muse AI agent technology from using its platform, saying it violates the company's terms of service. More than simple chatbots, AI agents can go out and execute on tasks. Muse is marketed as a tool for helping organize your calendar, sort through emails, even do online shopping. Many online businesses like Amazon rely on digital advertising and sponsored listings to make money. If humans are removed from the online shopping process, so is the ad revenue they generate. Mike Dubosky, ABC News.
1: The influencer that's known for the look-smaxing movement is facing rape charges in Massachusetts, WBZ's Nicole Davis reports.
7: Braden Peters, known as Clavicular, is accused of raping a 17-year-old girl at his family's home on the Cape last year. The alleged victim told police that day in May when she was at the house, Peters told her to lie during a live stream and say she was drinking water and was 18 years old. In reality, during that stream, she was drinking vodka and she was 17. She says she became intoxicated, passed out, and woke up the next morning to Peters sexually assaulting her. The influencer spokesman says he has not been served with an arrest warrant at this point. His attorney declined to comment other than claiming Peters is innocent. Clavicular, who is 20, is facing three charges in all here in Massachusetts. He's due on the Cape for arraignment next month in Orleans District Court. Nicole Davis, WBZ, Boston's News Radio.
1: It's been a record-breaking hurricane season in the Atlantic this year, but not in the way you might think. The season started back in June, but not a single hurricane has formed since. Experts say this is the first time since 1914 that the season has gotten this far into September without an actual hurricane. There have been six named storms, but they all remain tropical systems. The quiet season is being blamed on El Niño, which changes major wind patterns across the globe. The New England Aquarium is using some unique treatments to make sure a senior penguin is living his best life. WBZ's Kyle Bray explains.
8: Out in the wild, African penguins usually live between 10 to 15 years, but Pip at the New England Aquarium is pushing 30, and much like us humans, penguins run into some problems when they get older.
9: With that great longevity comes different challenges in advanced age, so we're constantly trying to figure out how we can provide the best quality of life in this last stage of life.
8: That's associate curator of penguins Eric Fox. He says they noticed Pip walking with a limp, and when it came to helping fix it, they settled on acupuncture. It's actually a common treatment at the aquarium for both them and turtles. Fox says to get Pip into it, they had to bribe him a little bit.
9: Things like fish or scratches behind the head or the neck area, and by doing that over time, we've been able to see not only is he calm for the treatments, but he actually starts to get excited.
8: And the treatment is working at 20.

0: gonna be a party. 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
1: When people imagine what a day of work looks like in California, many think of tech workers overusing words like synergy. 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How's that for synergy? It's just another day in CA.
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3: That's right. 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
2: 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And what breed would you say Nico is?
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5: 4:53, and away we go with your morning commute. Looking downtown, the DECTA connector, the Tobin Refine Store, with the River Roads. Work crews have concluded on the Pike and on the airport tunnels. Ted Williams West has been closed all night, and Ted Williams West is now open. No trouble south of town. Expressways got some volume filling in already. People very anxious to get to work today. But no major delay, just lots of company. North and west of town, things are in good shape as we reset for the day. 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Steve Perez, WBZ traffic on the threes.
4: Here's the four-day WBZ AccuWeather forecast.
6: Expect a breezy early Wednesday morning with a partly cloudy sky and temperatures remaining in the mid-50s for the most part, followed by windy and cool conditions later today with sun and clouds and a high of 64. Wednesday night looks to be clear much of the time, but it stays cool and breezy, the low just 52, ahead of early sun with more clouds on Thursday. Still breezy with highs from 60 to 64, but we'll have more clouds around on Friday as a nor'easter approaches from the south. And that means a windy day with a chance of rain first toward the south coast, Cape and Islands, with a high of 64 Friday, then across the area Friday night and into Saturday, high 58 Saturday. I'm AccuWeather meteorologist LaTroy Thornton, WBZ, Boston's News Radio.
7: Fall officially arrived on Tuesday night at 8.05 p.m. and the leaves on the trees will soon be turning. But where will the most dramatic colors happen this year? ABC's Sherry Preston has the roadmap.
8: The last 2 years in the Northeast, drought conditions led to a rather meh leaf season. This year, however, it has the potential to be spectacular, says Yankee Magazine fall foliage reporter Jim Slagle. In parts of the West, including Idaho, Montana, and Colorado, prolonged dry weather means fall colors are out early, but because of drought conditions, could be a little muted. Drought also expected to affect conditions in the upper Midwest, places like Wisconsin's North Woods and Michigan's Upper Peninsula. Sherry Preston, ABC News.
7: Following the dramatic turnaround this summer, where the Red Sox went from the basement of the American League to clinching a playoff spot a few days ago, the organization is now removing the interim tag from Chad Tracy's job title.
9: With a playoff spot secured, the Red Sox have made it official, naming Chad Tracy the 49th manager in club history.
10: An unbelievably intense but even-keeled leader, someone who builds sincere and authentic relationships with everyone that he interacts with and comes across, someone who is willing to always put the players and organization first.
9: That was Chief Baseball Officer Craig Breslow, who also had his club options for 2029 and 2030 exercised by the team.
10: We have not accomplished, ultimately what we set out to do yet, so we know that there's still quite a bit of work to do ahead of us, but I do think that it's reassuring, it's rewarding to recognize that, when you act in what you believe to be the best interests of the organization, the best interests of our fans, that it can be

0: rewarded.
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2: It's one of the smallest of all sea turtle species, and it's making big news these days. An olive ridley sea turtle is nesting on the West Coast for the first time in recorded history.
3: In the past week, two nests have been discovered in Orange County. The first is in Seal Beach, followed by one in Huntington Beach. NOAA Fisheries believes it was the same turtle laying eggs in both locations before returning to the ocean. The olive ridley sea turtle is highly endangered and protected. Both nesting sites have been cordoned off with fencing, with signs posted to warn the public to stay away. Experts say there could be other nests that haven't been found yet. I'm Daniel Martindale.
2: The latest on the top stories, plus a check of traffic and weather coming up next. I'm Dan Watkins, WBZ, Boston's News Radio.
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10: Couple clouds out, still mostly clear skies in Boston at 5 o'clock. Hello and thanks for being with us. Good Wednesday morning. It's September 23rd. I'm Sherry Small and here's what's happening. All right, it is another breezy day on tap today.
11: Partly to mostly sunny today, windy and cool with a high of 64, remaining windy and cool tomorrow.
10: And that's AccuWeather meteorologist Joe Lundberg. The full forecast coming up in traffic and weather on the threes. Fall could come in like a lion with a potential rare September nor'easter here in New England. WBC's Madison Rogers checks in with what the National Weather Service has to say.
12: Well, get the bread and milk, I guess. Odds are rising that a nor'easter could hit Massachusetts with heavy rain, high winds, and flooding late this week.
13: Probably a pretty good chance that we do see a period of northeast winds of 40 to 50 mile per hour gusts. And those strongest winds would be likely Friday night into early Sunday.
12: That's National Weather Service meteorologist Hayden Frank.
13: Also, given the time of year, we're dealing with fully leafed trees. That coupled with the rain is going to be make them more susceptible for damage and power outages.
12: Beach erosion and minor coastal flooding are likely. Frank expects we'll get a much better idea of what's in store Wednesday afternoon or early Thursday. So keep it here for the latest forecast every 10 minutes. 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
10: A third man has been arrested for the 4th of July murder of a public works employee in Cambridge. 23-year-old Moises Pimentel of Boston is charged with murder, gun and conspiracy counts, and evidence tampering. Prosecutors claim Xavier Batista was off duty wearing his Cambridge DPU uniform, or DPW uniform, that is, when he was confronted by masked men and shot to death. Investigators used surveillance video and cell phone data to track down Pimentel and two other suspects. Prosecutors say they dumped evidence in a trash bin. Pimentel pleaded not guilty. He's being held without bail. Raquan Brown of Canton was arrested in July, accused of being a lookout during the shooting, and Giovanni Arroyo, also previously arrested in connection with the murder. A chunk of a Boston bridge is in the Charles River. This after a crash that police are now investigating as a hit and run. Police say two cars sideswiped each other yesterday afternoon. This happening just before 1 o'clock on the River Street Bridge that connects Boston and Cambridge. One car went into the sidewalk and hit the bridge wall, sending about 6 feet of the wall into the river. The other driver fled the scene. No one was hurt. MassDOT installed a temporary steel barrier and says that the bridge is safe for traffic. So far, no word on any arrest. The governor gives drivers a bit of a break at the gas pump. We'll tell you all about that, but first let's tell you all about your ride. Traffic and weather together. Here's the Subaru Retailers of New England all-wheel drive. Traffic on the threes, and Lori Grandy, good morning to you.
0: Hey, good morning to you, Sherry. Good morning, everybody. And we are looking at a great ride out there so far. It's the calm before the storm because it's been so busy as of late, of course, as we get used to the new reality that we have with everybody back at school and work. And it's been really heavy these past couple of days, the past couple of weeks, really. So right now, though, you are in great shape. You did a good thing. You got up in the middle of the night and you're out there in your car, and I'm really happy. The expressway still looks good right now. Braintree into Boston. So far, 95 is a clear shot. Attleboro to 128. No reports of any no accidents or incidents right now on 24 through Avon and Stoughton. Still looking good for you there. 93 southbound. A little bit heavier through Andover and getting through Woburn, but it's all moving right now at this early hour, and traffic looks good through Medford getting onto the Zakim Bridge. And Route 1 is still moving very well, getting to the Tobin Bridge as well. Lori Grandy, WBZ's traffic on the threes.
10: Thank you. And now let's check the weather. We're going to see a mix of sun and clouds today, but another windy day. A high of 64, mostly clear overnight. It'll remain breezy tonight. A low of 52 in the city. Tomorrow's high, 60 to 64. Sun mixing with some clouds again, hanging on to that breeze. Friday, mainly cloudy. Windy. We'll see a chance of rain, especially toward the South Coast, Cape and Islands. The high 64. Friday night into Saturday is when we could see a significant nor'easter that could bring some rain and strong winds to the area. Friday night, again, into Saturday, there could be a risk of localized power outages, coastal flooding. Highs Saturday near 60. And of course, we're going to watch all of this for you and bring you updates throughout the week and, of course, throughout Friday night and Saturday. Right now, we're looking at mostly clear skies. There are a couple of clouds out, 52 degrees in the city at 5:05. Back to news. Alston will not be getting back its U.S. Postal Office that closed nearly 7 years ago. WBC's James Rojas is in the neighborhood with details.
14: Return to sender. That being any hope that the post office here on Harvard Street would be reopened, despite initial reassurance by the USPS that it would. Now, city and state officials are calling out the agency, with Councilor Liz Breeden saying the abrupt reversal is incredibly frustrating for the community, adding that many in Alston rely on the essential services USPS provides. The office closed in 2019 after structural issues were found with the building housing it. In Alston, James Rojas, WBZ, Boston's News Radio.
10: Several Boston University students are forced to move after their off-campus apartment building was condemned. Health inspectors say that they found an active sewage leak and other safety violations at the six-unit apartment building on Egmont Street. Officials say sewage odors had spread into the stairwells and at least one of the apartments. The building will remain closed until repairs, cleaning, and air quality testing are completed. BU says it is helping affected students with temporary housing, meals, and other support for them. Governor Healey making a move to knock down the price of gas in the Bay State.
15: Governor Maura Healey is floating a 2-month suspension of the state gas tax. At a press conference at the State House, she said something has to be done about the high price of fuel.
16: The price of diesel has doubled since the start of this war. The price of gas has gone up 50%.
15: Gas is averaging $4.40 a gallon in Massachusetts, up close to $1.50 since the beginning of the war in Iran, which Healey entirely blamed on President Trump. This would knock 24 cents off the end cost. Worthwhile to note, Healey has been skeptical of a gas tax suspension in the past. Asked why she's changing her tune now, she said, well, we weren't in a war then.
16: This is all such a shame. It doesn't need to be this way. It doesn't need to be this way in our country.
15: Healey framed this as more of a band-aid than a permanent policy change.
16: This is temporary. It's a 2-month suspension. Hopefully, common sense will prevail.
15: She'll need Beacon Hill approval to pass any suspension. At the State House, Kyle Schaffel, WBZ, Boston's News Radio.
10: Another local community is debating its town seal, but not for the reason you might think.
17: A Cape Cod correction. Officials in Bourne are looking into redesigning the town seal, not to get rid of the Native American imagery, but to make it more accurate. The current seal is supposed to depict Wampanoag people, but instead uses imagery and clothing associated with Western Native American tribes. So the redesign process will involve the Historical Commission and the Herring Pond Wampanoag tribe, using elements that reflect Bourne's local history. The new seal would ultimately require approval by voters at a town meeting. Matt Shearer, WBZ, Boston's News Radio.
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18: President Trump is backing a possible ban on diesel exports as prices hit record highs. Treasury Secretary Scott Bessent says officials are examining whether a full or partial ban is feasible. But energy analysts warn that without the ability to export, American oil producers and fuel refiners would cut production, potentially pushing prices even higher. Turning to trading, a rally in chipmakers drove the NASDAQ 100 to its first record since June. However, the S&P 500 finished the day little changed. This morning, traders are hopeful that diplomatic efforts will move the U.S. and Iran closer to ending the war. S&P and Dow futures are little changed. And Apple is said to be developing a screenless health and fitness tracker. Sources tell us the company is now developing prototypes. The effort has support from top executives, but the tech giant hasn't decided whether to release the product. If Apple proceeds, the device likely won't debut before 2028.
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10: Coming up next, hackers target the FBI. And President Trump is back at the White House, but we'll have takeaways from his speech at the United Nations. That and all your headline sports, traffic, and weather. Stick around. It's all next.
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28: The Red Sox dropped their third straight game, this time falling to the Guardians 3-2. With just a handful of games left in the regular season, the Sox are all but locked in to the second wild card in the American League playoff picture. Manager Chad Tracy says the main goal right now is to get through the week healthy.
29: That being said, like, we still got five games to play, and you got to keep guys out there and engaged and you know, ready to roll, because, you know, you're still working on timing, you're still working on things in your swing. So
28: the Sox play Cleveland again tonight. First pitch is at 7. Meanwhile, Tracy says he's hopeful that Sedan Rafaela will return to the lineup this evening. He's been out the past 3 weeks with a quad injury. And in the NFL, ESPN reports former Patriots wide receiver Brandon Cooks is signing with the 49ers practice squad. Dan Watkins, WBZ, Boston's News Radio.
10: Back to the roads, traffic and weather together. Here's the Subaru Retailers of New England all-wheel drive traffic on the threes. Lori, where are you taking us?
0: Well, you know, Sherry, we do have an issue right now on Route 1A southbound. The on-ramp from the Revere Beach Parkway is closed right now. This is due to a crash involving a vehicle and a pedestrian. So traffic is stop and go from Bell Circle to that point. Again, it is Route 1A southbound. It is the whole ramp is closed off, the on-ramp from the Revere Beach Parkway, due to a crash involving a vehicle and a pedestrian. So we'll keep you posted on that scene, of course, all throughout the morning. Our traffic continues to build as far as the volume goes. 93 northbound, Route 3 northbound through Braintree, but still the expressway is moving along at a good clip. No major problems for you there. Pike is in good shape right now, Millbrae all the way into Boston. And traffic continues to look good for us as well on 93. Like I said, heavier volume right now. That's what we're seeing through Andover and Woburn, but you're all moving okay getting into the city. Lori Grandy, WBZ's traffic on the threes.
10: Thank you. And now let's check the weather. We're going to see a mix of sun and clouds today. It's going to be windy with a high of 64 in Boston, mostly clear overnight. 52 is the low. Tomorrow, highs 60 to 64, breezy, sun mixing with some clouds. And then on Friday, it looks like it's going to be mainly cloudy. We're going to see some winds again and a chance of rain, this happening especially toward the south coast, Cape and Islands. A high of 64. Friday night is what we're really keeping an eye on. A significant nor'easter could bring some rain and strong winds Friday night and Saturday, with the risk of some localized power outages and coastal flooding. Highs on Saturday near 60. And then right now we're just looking at clear skies. It's 52 degrees in the city.
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10: Hello and good Wednesday morning as always. Thanks for tuning in. I'm Sherry Small. Here are the five things you need to know at 5:15. A third man is arrested for the 4th of July murder of a public works employee in Cambridge. Local and state officials criticizing the U.S. Postal Service for not replacing Alston's only post office, closed in 2019. Several BU students have to move out of their off-campus apartment building after it was condemned because of an active sewage leak and other safety violations. And meteorologists keeping a close eye on what could be a potential rare September nor'easter in New England later this week. President Trump is back in Washington following his visit to New York City. During his speech to the UN, he tried to convince world leaders that the war in Iran will be over shortly after the November midterms. But some lawmakers in his own party are growing impatient.
2: More Republicans are calling for an end to the war, including Ohio Senator John Husted, who's in a re-election fight, saying the war needs to come to an end as quickly as possible so that we can lower gas prices. Diesel prices nationally have soared above $6.50 a gallon. Texas, Wisconsin, and Kentucky seeing the biggest spike from a year ago.
10: And according to AAA, the average price for a gallon of regular gas here in Massachusetts dropped a penny to $4.39. We'll take it, right? But that's 8 cents lower than the national average. A group of hackers is claiming to have breached the FBI. The group known as Shiny Hunter says that it stole data from a large number of employees at the agency in response to a recent FBI announcement regarding the group's methods. The FBI is aware of the claims and is investigating. A standoff continues between Meta and one of the biggest e-commerce companies in the world.
4: Amazon has now blocked Meta's Muse AI agent technology from using its platform, saying it violates the company's terms of service. More than simple chatbots, AI agents can go out and execute on tasks. Muse is marketed as a tool for helping organize your calendar, sort through emails, even do online shopping. Many online businesses like Amazon rely on digital advertising and sponsored listings to make money. If humans are removed from the online shopping process, so is the ad revenue they generate. Mike Dabosky, ABC News.
10: Hurricane Polo remains a powerful Category 5 storm as it sits off the coast of southwestern Mexico and is packing winds of up to 165 miles per hour. Polo will not make landfall near the U.S., but it will remain a very strong hurricane over the next few days. It's 518 as Somerville continues to redesign streets in the name of safety. Some residents are having mixed feelings.
5: Tufts Street is getting the final touches on its makeover this month. It's the latest street to be transformed into Somerville's newest neighborway, a walk and bike friendly road designed to keep cars from speeding.
6: It's good, like for the sidewalk, it's wider. Good for the pedestrian.
5: Joel has lived off this street for 20 years. He thinks the redesign is doing its job preventing people from speeding, but it's the curb extensions that he's not a fan of.
6: They should just do it like simple, like just straight, no curving.
5: The curb now weaves into the road at points, narrowing it so one car can pass at a time, slowing things down, which some neighbors say adds to the morning school traffic.
7: There are other streets that maybe it would have made more sense, but this one I never had any issues walking with. I walk it every day.
5: Brad thinks the redesign is a bit over the top.
7: This one, it just creates like 6 one-ways on the street. Yeah, you can't ever get two people down at the same time.
5: In Somerville, Emma Friedman, WBZ, Boston's News Radio.
10: The closure of the Queen City Bridge in Manchester, that is, has businesses in that area very concerned. The bridge shut down for a second day as the city is investigating structural deficiencies, including a potential crack. It's not known at this time when it will reopen. The New England Aquarium is using some unique treatments to make sure a senior penguin is living his best life.
8: Out in the wild, African penguins usually live between 10 to 15 years, but Pip at the New England Aquarium is pushing 30. And much like us humans, penguins run into some problems when they get older.
9: With that great longevity comes different challenges in advanced age, so we're constantly trying to figure out how we can provide the best quality of life in this last stage of life.
8: That's associate curator of penguins Eric Fox. He says they noticed Pip walking with a limp, and when it came to helping fix it, they settled on acupuncture. It's actually a common treatment at the aquarium for both them and turtles. Fox says to get Pip into it, they had to bribe him a little bit.
9: Things like fish or scratches behind the head or the neck area. And by doing that over time, we've been able to see not only is he calm for the treatments, but he actually starts to get excited.
8: And the treatment is working. At 29 years old, Pip is still swimming and hopping like a young buck. From the aquarium, Kyle Bray, WBZ, Boston's News Radio.
10: And after all the talk and all the headlines, we're now just days away from Ed Sheeran in Foxborough. Put it
11: up, put it up. Friday night, Gillette Stadium, night one. Emotions will be running high. Ed Sheeran himself has been emotional since resuming this tour after his opening acts and backing band disappeared following Macklemore in his Free Palestine speech.
13: Free Palestine.
11: Robert Kraft had told Sheeran that McLemore was not welcome at Gillette, and much of the world went after Sheeran for not defending his friend, free speech, and the children being killed in Gaza. Sheeran has taken his shots this month, no doubt. Saturday Night Live in America gets its shot at the firestorm this week if they want it, but SNL UK has already gone in that direction.
12: Ed Sheeran, what in the devil are you doing here?
13: I couldn't help but overhear your conversation. You see, I was just outside sitting on the fence.
11: Sheeran says all the musicians, the activists, everybody coming at him. It's all been tough, but although he thought about canceling the Loop tour, he says it wouldn't be fair to the fans. Drew Mulholland, WBZ, Boston's News Radio.
10: We're back. We'll check the roads and the weather next.
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10: All right, let's check your ride, traffic, and weather together. 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Traffic on the threes, Lori, it's 5:23. What do we see?
0: Well, we are definitely seeing heavier volume out there now, Sherry, and also an issue in Revere. The on-ramp from Route 1A southbound, the on-ramp from the Revere Beach Parkway to Route 1A southbound is closed currently. This is due to a crash. It was a vehicle and a scooter that collided, and the person who was on the scooter, they've been transported to the hospital, but no serious injuries, luckily. That's good news there. But keep in mind that that ramp is closed, and also traffic is jammed from Bell Circle. They just reopened it. As I was speaking, they have just reopened that ramp right there, Route 1A southbound, the on-ramp from the Revere Beach Parkway, so still watch out for residual volume there. For the most part, though, we're okay in the airport tunnels, and things are looking good over at the Tobin. Nothing doing just yet. Coming in on 93, just heavier volume through Andover and Woburn. 24, starting to get a slowdown some through Avon and Stoughton right now. Watch out for some heavier volume as well on 95 getting through Dedham. Lori Grant, WBZ's traffic on the threes.
10: And now, the four-day WBC AccuWeather forecast. Here's meteorologist Joe Lundberg. Good morning, Joe.
18: Partly to mostly sunny today, rather windy and cool, high 64. Clear to partly cloudy, breezy tonight, lows ranging from 40 in some northwest suburbs to 52 in downtown Boston. Tomorrow, intervals of clouds and sun with a cool, gusty wind, high 64. For Friday, cloudy, windy, and cool with rain overspreading the area, high 64. And a strengthening September nor'easter will bring rain and strong winds to the area Friday night and Saturday. There is a significant risk of localized power outages and extensive coastal flooding. Saturday's high in the low 60s. I'm AccuWeather meteorologist Joe Lundberg, WBZ, Boston's News Radio.
10: And taking a look right now, we're seeing a mid-40s in the Berkshires, 44 in Springfield, up in Fitchburg, 42, 45 in Lowell, 55 in Worcester, 59 down in Plymouth, averaging about 57 degrees on the Cape. In the city right now, clear skies and 52 degrees at 5:25. Time now for New England business news. A DoorDash settlement that has many delivery drivers in Boston raising an eyebrow. New York City Mayor Zohran Mamdani announcing a $131 million settlement with DoorDash over claims that they underpaid delivery workers. And in their statement, DoorDash said, simply put, we screwed up. settlement money will be spread across 260,000 workers, mostly drivers, who are underpaid, not paid, or paid late for deliveries. They're also now required in New York to submit a new monitoring system to ensure compliance with delivery worker pay laws in the city. New report highlights a rise in substance abuse treatment cases for Kratom and 7-O, two products that are readily sold at gas stations that can cause addiction and have opiate-like effects on the body. Massachusetts recently banned the sale of Kratom after years of reports that users were suffering dangerous consequences, including overdoses. The ban went into effect back in late August. The products were regularly sold at gas stations and corner stores. They still are available at many other sites. And the MSPCA puts out an urgent call for cat adopters and foster families. Its shelters overflowing with two large surrenders in recent weeks.
1: Five cats voluntarily surrendered from a Worcester County home earlier this month, with another 10 surrendered in the same situation. Corinne Burgoyne is operations coordinator at the MSPCA Boston Adoption Center in Jamaica Plain.
3: It only takes you having a boy cat and a girl cat in your house that aren't fixed to suddenly find yourself in a situation where you have a dozen cats.
1: Just as they were intaking those cats, another 40 or so came from the Berkshires, bringing the total across four shelters to be about 300 cats and kittens ready for adoption.
3: I think people think of us as a place to adopt a pet, which of course we are, but we can also be a resource to people if they have needs, if they're struggling, if they need help.
1: Jay Willett, WBZ, Boston's News Radio.
10: Coming up, a school bus crash in Westwood sends two to the hospital. 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
10: Clear skies, 52 degrees in Boston. Good morning. Thanks for being with us on this Wednesday. It's September 23rd. I'm Sherry Small. Here's what's happening. Today could very well be the calm before the possible storm.
18: Dry weather over the next couple of days. We'll see a fair amount of sunshine today, along with a gusty wind and a high up to 64.
10: And that's AccuWeather meteorologist Joe Lundberg. The full forecast coming up in traffic and weather on the threes. Lindsay Clancy's defense attorneys continue to fight a new trial, which could begin as soon as next week. The defense asking the judge to question the holdout juror in the first trial, which ended in a mistrial.
2: They want the holdout juror, the one juror who opted not to vote with the other 11 and acquit Lindsay Clancy by reason of insanity, to be thoroughly questioned, because the defense says, according to the other jurors, he was having doubts about Lindsay Clancy's guilt. The other thing the defense wants is a look at his cell phone records, because one of the jurors said that the holdout was scrolling on his phone.
10: And that's ABC Chief Investigative Reporter Aaron Katursky. A student and a school bus driver are taken to the hospital with injuries after their bus crashed into a tree. This happened in Westwood yesterday afternoon on High Street near Thatcher Street. Police say 15 Westwood Public School students and the driver were on board when the bus left the road and hit the tree. Now, the injuries are not considered life-threatening. People are rushing to protect their boats ahead of the expected nor'easter. WBZ TV's Aaron Parsegian reports from Scituate.
4: Okay, that's good. Go ahead.
5: One by one, folks hauling their boats out of Scituate Harbor Tuesday. Battening down the hatches, so to speak.
6: Yeah, I saw the weather this morning and on the news and everything, and so I go, might as well get it out now before it gets worse.
5: The rush comes as a potential early fall nor'easter threatens to linger over the Massachusetts coast this weekend, with strong winds, heavy rain, and potential damage.
7: You just never know. Sometimes these storms take a turn for the worse, so better off pulling it real quick and leaving it in the driveway and then putting it back in once the storm passes.
5: Preparations also happening at the town level as public works crews clean catch basins and continue ongoing work to limit flooding.
10: 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We'll have that. But first, let's check your ride. 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Lori Grandy standing by. Good Wednesday morning, Lori.
9: And right back at you, Sherry. We're looking at a burgeoning morning commute out there. It's happening. 93 southbound, slow going through Andover right now, approaching 133. And then closer into Boston, starting to get heavy through Medford. The Leverett Connector is tied up now, coming off of 93, getting onto Storrow Drive. Route 1A southbound is tied up between Suffolk Downs and Boardman Street. There's also road work going on right now on Route 60 westbound, right at Revere Street in Revere. The left travel lane is closed off there on Route 60 westbound, thanks to the BZ phone force. Route 3 northbound, heavier now through Braintree, Bergen Parkway to the Braintree split. And now the expressway starting to get heavy as well, Granite Ave to Southampton Street. You're also traveling with more folks out there, friends, neighbors, kids you knew from school. 93 northbound between the Logan Express and the Braintree split. Still great ride on the Mass Pike. Lori Grandy, WBZ's traffic on the threes.
10: Thank you. And now the 4-day WBZ AccuWeather forecast. Get ready for another windy day today, a high of 64, a mix of sun and clouds, mostly clear breezy overnight with a low of 52. And then another breezy day tomorrow on Thursday, sun mixing with some clouds, highs 60 to 64. Friday, that's when we're going to start to see the change up, maybe not to begin on Friday. It'll just start out mainly cloudy, windy, with a chance of rain, especially toward the South Coast, Cape and Islands. The high of 64, it's Friday night into Saturday. That's when we could see that possible significant nor'easter bringing rain, also winds to the area. Friday night into Saturday, we could see some power outages, coastal flooding. Highs on Saturday near 60. And again, we will continue to keep an eye on that for you on WBC News Radio. Right now it's 52 degrees, clear skies in the city at 535. Lynn police continue to investigate and condemn a violent teen takeover at a local McDonald's.
4: At this time, it's an ongoing and active investigation conducted by the Lynn Police Department.
8: Lynn City Councilor for Ward 7, Jordan Avery, says something needs to be done after videos circulated over the weekend of a large group of teenagers assaulting a McDonald's employee.
4: It was definitely disheartening to see. I'm a kid that was raised here, born and raised in our city.
8: He says while accountability is important, blaming kids for the teen takeovers happening recently doesn't solve the problem. That's why he's introducing a resolution so Lynn City Council reaffirms its commitment to protect its youth.
4: That we need to step up and roll our sleeves up and make sure that we have outlets for these kids to get them out of trouble. And for those who commit crimes and commit these terrible acts of violence in our city, that they need to be held accountable.
8: It puts more emphasis on improving teen programs and mentorships to keep the city safe and the kids out of trouble.
4: And also making sure that we are also offering support to the parents.
8: In Lynn, Emma Friedman, WBZ Boston's News Radio.
10: Several weeks now into the new school year, and school districts here in Massachusetts are still scrambling to implement a new law that restricts federal immigration enforcement on school grounds. The PROTECT Act, signed by Governor Maura Healey in August, bars civil immigration arrests on school property without a judicial warrant or order. Schools were required to have policies in place by September 1st. That was including procedures for handling contact with immigration officials. But the Massachusetts Teachers Association says that many educators have not been given information about the law. The state has issued model policies and guidance for districts. MCAS scores are in, and WBC's Jay Willett tells us it's not good.
1: New MCAS results show Massachusetts student achievement continuing to slide, with grade 10 English scores posting a particularly steep drop. State Education Commissioner Pedro Martinez.
11: For us, what it comes down to is around what actions we need to take. You know, we want to be very solution-based oriented.
1: On the grade 10 English exam, the share of students meeting expectations fell 6 points for a second straight year, down to 45%. Just 5 years ago, more than 60% of students passed. Now, the MCAS is no longer a graduation requirement. But Deputy Education Commissioner Robert Curtin says we shouldn't rely on just one piece of evidence on the slide.
12: Trying to pinpoint this on one particular thing is not the right way to approach the analysis.
1: Boston Public Schools, meantime, says the district remains classified as moderate progress toward targets. Jay Willett, WBZ, Boston's News Radio.
10: And time now for Bloomberg.
13: Royal Caribbean is expanding beyond the seas. The cruise giant is paying about $3 billion for a 50% stake in Sandals Resorts, giving it access to the all-inclusive chain's properties across the region. Royal Caribbean says the deal will let it pair cruises with resort stays, giving vacationers packages that cover the Caribbean from ship to shore. Geopolitics remains center stage for Wall Street. Traders are waiting for further progress in efforts to end the U.S.-Iran war. A resolution could pave the way for lower inflation and a brighter growth outlook. S&P futures are up 5 points. Dow futures are little changed. And Boston Dynamics is sending its humanoid robots to school. The company has opened a new training center at Hyundai's Georgia plant, where its Atlas robots are learning real-world manufacturing tasks. The goal is to have these robots on more complex assembly work by 2030. Hyundai plans to eventually deploy thousands of the robots across its factories.
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10: Sports, traffic, and weather, all your headline news next, including this story. A social influencer is accused of raping a 17-year-old girl. That next is 5:39.
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21: Red Sox lose to the Guardians 3-2. The Sox have now lost three in a row. They'll look to snap their skid tonight. First pitch at Fenway is at 7. Meanwhile, they could be getting some reinforcements as manager Chad Tracy says he's hopeful that Sadon Raffaello will be back in the lineup tonight. And Garrett Crochet threw his first live batting practice yesterday. Crochet says he ramped up the intensity to a place that he hadn't been yet in his rehab.
24: I would say the way that live just went, that I could go get outs. It depends, obviously, what role they want me in. The biggest thing was that I felt good out there.
21: Reports say that Crochet's fastball was in the mid-90s, and the Patriots are placing offensive lineman Mike Onwenu on injured reserve. The Pats hit the practice field in Foxborough today as they get ready for Jacksonville. Dan Watkins, WBZ, Boston's News Radio.
10: Let's head back to the roads. Traffic and weather together. Here's the Subaru Retailers of New England all-wheel drive. Traffic on the threes and Lori. 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
9: Okay, so we picked up some problems now on the northbound side of the expressway. There is a crash on the on-ramp from Neponset Circle to the expressway northbound. So again, that's from Neponset Circle to the expressway northbound. Watch out for that. 93 northbound, by the way, is heavier at Logan Express to the Braintree split getting to the expressway. Route 1 A southbound, stop and go now. Suffolk Downs to Boardman Street, also heavier on the Leverett Connector, getting onto Storrow Drive. Traffic continues to build as well. 93 southbound through Methuen into Andover. And closer into Boston, you're still moving okay. A lot of you out there, but you're still doing okay. Now, we do have some road construction on Route 60 westbound. This is an ongoing project at Revere Street. Left-hand lane is knocked out there in Revere. Just keep an eye out for that. And 24 northbound, heavier volume now, Harrison Boulevard to 139. Lori Grandy, WBZ's traffic on the threes.
10: Thank you, Lori. And now the 4K WBZ AccuWeather weather forecast. Get ready for some wind today. A mix of sun and clouds, a high of 64. Clear tonight, remaining breezy. The low in the city overnight, 52. Another breezy day on Thursday, a mix of sun and clouds, 60 to 64. The highs Friday, starting out just mainly cloudy and windy, maybe some rain, especially toward the South Coast, Cape and Islands, a high of 64. But really, We're watching Friday night into Saturday. That's when that possible nor'easter could bring rain, strong winds. Friday night into Saturday, there could be power outages and coastal flooding. Highs on Saturday near 60. Right now, we've been sticking at 52 degrees in Boston. Clear skies at 545.
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10: All right, good Wednesday morning. It's September 23rd, as always. Thanks for being with us. I'm Sherry Swall. Here are the five things you need to know. Lindsey Clancy's defense attorneys continue to fight a new trial, which could begin as soon as next week. A school bus full of students in Westwood crashes into a tree, sending two to the hospital. A third man is arrested for the 4th of July murder of a public works employee in Cambridge. And local and state officials criticizing the U.S. Postal Service for not replacing Alston's only post office. While meeting with world leaders at the UN in New York City, President Trump signs a deal to increase security between the U.S. and Greenland.
2: The president has had Greenland in his sights for quite some time now. He's been eager to make it part of the U.S. And perhaps in an effort to ease some of this tension, the president yesterday did sign an agreement with Denmark and Greenland aimed at strengthening security between the Arctic and the North Atlantic. But keep in mind, the U.S. has had a presence in Greenland for decades. There's a pre-existing security relationship.
10: And that's ABC's Mary Bruce reporting there. The deal allows the U.S. to build new military bases in Greenland while maintaining Danish sovereignty over the territory. Meanwhile, President Trump is giving AI a new name.
4: From this point forward, all of United States documents and hopefully the world's will be changed to use the much more accurate term super as opposed to artificial. So it's super intelligence.
10: The president says the U.S. will not stifle the growth of the new technology. Investigators now say the sudden death of actress Hayden Panettiere was caused by an accidental overdose.
5: I have a cardiac arrest. CPR is in progress.
6: In the apartment where she died, police found blue pressed pills and a straw on a table that would later test positive for fentanyl. They also found a white powdery substance in a sunglasses case that was in her suitcase. Police say Panettiere's longtime boyfriend, Brian Hickerson, was there and showed an officer a bag of medication that the actress had been taking.
10: ABC's Trevor Ault reporting, the former Nashville star had reportedly been released from a drug rehab center in Malibu weeks before she went into cardiac arrest last month in South Carolina. Popular social media influencer Cavalier is charged by prosecutors in Massachusetts for allegedly raping a 17-year-old girl.
7: He actually wrote in a post on X saying, trying to get my attention in any way possible. A lawsuit? Seriously, really petty of you. Happens to all successful young men. People try to come for your money. Greed is evil. Basically, he's weaponizing his masculinity again in this way of basically saying that, oh, if I'm a young, rich man, this is what society does.
10: And ABC's Ashan Singh reporting, the 20-year-old whose real name is Braden E. Peters is tied to the online looks maxing fad. Police in Nashua, New Hampshire arrest a man related to an arson investigation. 39-year-old Derek Couture also faces charges of trespassing, threatening, and resisting arrest after being spotted near the fire scene. He's scheduled to be arraigned today. Governor Healey's Republican challenger says her proposal to suspend the gas tax does not go far enough.
8: Republican gubernatorial candidate Mike Minogue says he's glad Governor Healey is taking action to suspend the gas tax.
18: But unfortunately, she's only planning to do it for 2 months.
8: Minogue has been pushing for a suspension of the gas tax for nearly 2 weeks, but he says this move by Healey is a political one ahead of the November election.
18: Maura Healey has been in office for 4 years with a completely Democrat legislature. Only now is she talking about lowering our costs, lowering our energy costs. Her time is up. The people are frustrated. We need to go and respect taxpayers.
8: He says he wants to help people struggling to pay their gas bill, proposing a gas tax holiday anytime prices go above $4 a gallon. At the State House, James Rojas, WBZ, Boston News Radio.
10: And meanwhile, this year's ballot is putting a record number of questions before voters.
1: Evan Horowitz is the head of the Center for State Policy Analysis at Tufts. All he's done for the past 6 months is pore over the state's 9 ballot questions, which has led him to the following conclusion.
11: The key thing is there are too many of them.
1: He says many of the questions this year are either written poorly or would have unintended consequences or just plain confusing. For example,
11: question 9 is complicated. Every other question, no means don't make a change, and yes means yes, let's make a change. Question 9 is the opposite.
1: Voters would need to vote yes to keep an existing gun reform law. He says the key for voters who want to use their time wisely is to focus on the ballot questions that'll have a major impact, and those that are about 50-50 in polling. Question 3 is a good example. That would create jungle primaries in Massachusetts, completely changing our electoral system. Any change to how many ballot questions we have would require a state constitutional amendment.
11: I don't see why we'd go back to 3 or 4 until we amend this process.
1: Kyle Schaffel, WBZ, Boston's News Radio.
10: A milestone moment. Watertown field hockey coach Eileen Donahue earned her 800th career win with a victory yesterday over Stoneham. She becomes just the 5th field hockey coach in the U.S. to reach 800 wins. Donahue is crediting her players, coaches, families, and her community for the achievement. All right, coming up, we will check the weather. Mostly clear right now in the city, 52 degrees. We're also keeping an eye on a potential nor'easter. That and traffic next.
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0: 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So one of the exciting things for me was when I had the opportunity to be an advisor for Breville, I learned a lot about Breville. And I loved the challenge. 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We have the ability to be our own email service provider. And a lot of our competitors don't actually have that. So we're also able to price in a much more aggressive way. 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I tend to post a lot on LinkedIn as well. So if you just want to follow me, I tend to talk about Breville and other things related to Breville. So that's another opportunity too.
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2: All right, let's check your ride. Here's the Subaru Retailers of New England all-wheel drive traffic on the threes. What's the volume looking like now at 553, Lori?
3: Well, it's already very heavy out there. We're dealing with some problems on 93 southbound as well. Getting word from the BZ phone force of a collision, 93 southbound just before Route 125. Now, once you get past that, it is slow going again from Sullivan Square now getting onto the Zakim Bridge. The Tobin Bridge is jammed up through the Chelsea curves to the center span. Route 1A southbound slows Revere Beach Parkway to Boardman Street, and the Lever Connector is tied up as well. There is a crash on the on-ramp from Neponset Circle to the expressway northbound. You got to keep an eye out for that. Traffic continues to slow on the expressway itself between Adams Street and Southampton Street. Getting word of a collision on 24 northbound now. It's right at Route 140 in Taunton, so keep an eye out for that. Lori Grandy, WBZ's traffic on the threes.
2: Thank you, and now the 4-day WBZ AccuWeather forecast with meteorologist Joe Lundberg.
4: A nice day today, partly to mostly sunny with a gusty wind, our high 64. Clear to partly cloudy, breezy and cool tonight. We'll drop to near 40 in some northwest suburbs, about 52 in the city. Tomorrow, intervals of clouds and sunshine remaining rather windy and cool, high 64. Cloudy, windy and cool Friday with rain developing, high 64. Then that nor'easter will bring rain and strong winds to our area Friday night and Saturday. Watch out for significant coastal flooding along with localized power outages, the high Saturday in the low 60s. I'm AccuWeather meteorologist Joe Lundberg, WBZ, Boston's News Radio.
2: And right now in the city, we're seeing mostly clear skies. We have, it's 54 degrees. Let's check the region right now. Just updating the computer real quickly. All right, right now in the far western Mass, we're seeing low to mid 40s. Springfield is 44, Worcester 46, 45 in Framingham. Up in Gloucester, a chilly 55, 59 in Plymouth, and averaging about 57 on the Cape. Actually, it's 52 in the city right now.
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2: An iconic movie car will soon be on the auction block.
6: 1992's Batman Returns was Michael Keaton's second time playing the Caped Crusader and the second outing for his iteration of the Batmobile. Now that movie prop is going under the hammer at the Los Angeles-based Julian's Auctions. It's estimated to fetch between $5 and $7 million at auction in November. If it does, it would beat the $4.6 million figure a buyer paid for the 1966 Adam West-era Batmobile during an auction in 2013. Mike Dabusky, ABC News.
2: A video is making the rounds showing a Waymo robo-taxi driving through a farmer's market in Denver, Colorado.
7: On Sunday morning, 160 vendors were setting up at the South Pearl Street Farmer's Market when the self-driving car came through. The event's production director said there was a road closed sign on one side of the street, but the other side was still open to vendor traffic during setup, and the Waymo followed a vendor vehicle past the sign. No one was hurt, but the incident does bring up safety concerns surrounding the company. I'm Mark Mayfield.
2: All right, it's the end of an era. Ripley's, believe it or not, at San Francisco's Fisherman Wharf will close the end of the year. This comes as Fisherman's Wharf continues to recover from pandemic-related tourism and business losses. Coming up next in the news. After waiting 7 years for their post office to return, it's not looking good for residents.

0: Alston, and they're looking for a missing 12-year-old in Roxbury. Those stories and more next.
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11: 52 degrees. We have clear skies in Boston. It is 6 o'clock Wednesday morning, September 23rd, 2026. 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Thank you so much for joining us. I'm Jim McKay, and here's what's happening. Boy, oh boy, certainly feeling cold out there this morning. That wind whipping around. We've got real feels in the 40s as we get started.
12: Partly to mostly sunny today, windy and cool with a high of 64, remaining windy and cool tomorrow.
11: That is WBZ AccuWeather meteorologist Joe Lundberg. Meantime, we're looking at a potential nor'easter heading our way.
13: The nor'easter could hit Massachusetts with heavy rain, high winds, and flooding late this week.
14: Probably a pretty good chance that we do see a period of northeast winds of 40 to 50 mile per hour gusts, likely Friday night into early Sunday.
13: That's National Weather Service meteorologist Hayden Frank.
14: Also, given the time of year, we're dealing with fully leaf trees. That coupled with the rain is going to make them more susceptible for damage and power outages.
13: So keep it here for the latest forecast every 10 minutes. Madison Rogers, WBZ, Boston's News Radio.
11: And we have a potential of that strong nor'easter right now. It looks like Friday and Saturday with the potential bleeding over into Sunday. Again, this is a forecast that could be changing. I'm certainly going to be following here with all of the updates as we head towards the weekend. But nevertheless, we have a rocky road to the start of fall here. Meantime, at 6:02 2, Boston police putting the word out to the public as they are searching for a missing 12-year-old boy in Roxbury. Armando Suarez is known to have mental health complications. Alston will not be getting back its U.S. Postal Office that closed nearly 7 years ago. WBC's James Rojas is in the neighborhood with more details.
15: Return to sender, that being any hope that the post office here on Harvard Street would be reopened, despite initial reassurance by the USPS that it would. Now, city and state officials are calling out the agency, with Councilor Liz Breeden saying the abrupt reversal is incredibly frustrating for the community, adding that many in Alston rely on the essential services USPS provides. The office closed in 2019 after structural issues were found with the building housing it. In Alston, James Rojas, WBZ, Boston's News Radio.
11: Well, looks like the opening act for Ed Sheeran in Foxborough could be pro-Palestinian protests. The group Massachusetts Peace Action is planning to hold a protest in Foxborough. They're circulating flyers for Saturday afternoon, but you can bet they'll be there Friday as well. Sheeran's tour was turned upside down after Macklemore was dropped by the promoter for his Free Palestine comments. Other supporting acts then followed suit. A Lone Star milestone. We get more on that from WBZ's Drew Mulholland.
16: The biggest song of the year makes history.
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16: Choosing Texas by Ella Langley has now spent 23 weeks at number one on the Billboard Hot 100 chart, setting a new all-time record. The Queen of Christmas dethroned Mariah Carey's All I Want for Christmas Is You, previously held the crown, and she may reclaim it this holiday season. But for now, take a bow, Ella. The title is yours. Drew Mulholland, WBZ, Boston's News Radio.
11: It is certainly chilly out there this morning. We're at 52 degrees, feeling like the 40s as we check traffic and weather together every 10 minutes. 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Good morning, Lori Grandy.
18: Good morning to you, Jim. And we're already in it out there. We got some issues on 24. Let's start there with Kristen Eck. She's got the Needham Bank traffic drone report.
19: Oh, good morning, Lori. Yes, we have a crash on Route 24 northbound down in Taunton. It's right near the exit for Route 140. They've gotten everybody moved over into the breakdown lane, but you're jammed right back to Padelford Street in Berkeley. Now, farther up, things are heating up on 24 northbound in the Brockton stretch. Really busy from 123 right up past Harrison Boulevard and 139 in Stoughton. Kristen Ack and the Needham Bank Traffic Drone Report.
18: Already heavy northbound expressway, Adams Street to Southampton Street. It's about a 20-minute ride in. And keep in mind, we have a crash on the on-ramp from Neponset Circle to the expressway northbound. Route 1A southbound tied up Revere Beach Parkway now to Boardman Street, and the Lever Connector is full. The Tobin is heavy as well through the Chelsea Curves to the Center Spen. And we have a crash to watch out for on 93 southbound. This is in Andover, just after Dascombe Road. It is in the breakdown lane. Lori Grandy, WBZ's traffic on the threes.
11: And Lori, it is certainly windy out there, and man, it is real chilly this morning here. Past couple of days, it has certainly been cooler out, but there is a bite to the air out there this morning. So certainly be grabbing the jacket if you need it, because right now we're feeling like the low to mid 40s, even though we've got 52 degrees as our temperature here in Boston. That wind's going to be whipping around all day today, and that is a theme I'm sensing here to the start of fall. A high of 64 today, feeling cooler, clear and breezy tonight with a low down around 52. Thursday, breezy, sunshine and clouds. Much like today, though, it's going to be chilly for tomorrow. And then Friday, that's when it's going to start to get interesting here. Right now, AccuWeather is saying that we could expect a Friday, Saturday potential nor'easter. That's when some of the worst of it could be hitting. But then there's other models saying it could be later in the weekend or just maybe possibly miss us altogether. Still kind of working on this forecast here, but right now, expect somewhat of a significant nor'easter, rain and strong winds Friday night and Saturday, enough to potentially bring some power outages, localized flooding. You know the deal here. But a September nor'easter right now is looking like a strong possibility as we head off towards the weekend. At the moment, right now, 52 in Boston with clear skies, and we're feeling like the 40s. It is now 6:06. Well, President Trump is back in Washington after his visit to New York. During his speech to the UN, he tried to convince convince world leaders that the war in Iran will be over shortly after the November midterms, but some lawmakers in his own party are growing impatient.
20: More Republicans are calling for an end to the war, including Ohio Senator John Husted, who's in a re-election fight, saying the war needs to come to an end as quickly as possible so that we can lower gas prices. Diesel prices nationally have soared above $6.50 a gallon. Texas, Wisconsin, and Kentucky seeing the biggest spike from a year ago.
11: And that is ABC's Lionel Moyes. According to AAA, right now the average price for a gallon of regular in Massachusetts dropping a penny to $4.39. We're 8 cents lower than the national average, but again, that price is just nearly $4.40 for a gallon of gas. Well, a group of hackers claiming to have breached the FBI, the group known as Shiny Hunters, saying it stole data from a large number of employees at the agency in response to a recent FBI announcement regarding the group's methods. The FBI is aware of the claims, now investigating. Well, another local community debating its town seal, but not for the reason you may think.
21: A Cape Cod correction. Officials in Bourne are looking into redesigning the town seal, not to get rid of the Native American imagery, but to make it more accurate. The current seal is supposed to depict Wampanoag people, but instead uses imagery and clothing associated with Western Native American tribes. So the redesign process will involve the Historical Commission and the Herring Pond Wampanoag tribe, using elements that reflect Bourne's local history. The new seal would ultimately require approval by voters at a town meeting. Matt Shearer, WBZ, Boston's News Radio.
11: And it is now 6:08 here, Wednesday morning in Boston. It is time now for business. Artificial intelligence may be coming for businesses that count on customer loyalty. Let's get more details as we head to Bloomberg, where we join Courtney Donahoe.
22: Well, good morning. Shares of major banks, insurers, and online travel agencies slid in trading yesterday. Investors believe tools such as Meta's personal artificial intelligence agent could make it easier for consumers to shop around and ditch services they stuck with just out of habit. Those companies that benefit pretty much from consumer inertia. Analysts say AI agents may also put pressure on industries that rely on recurring bills, negotiable pricing, and add-ons such as telecoms and utilities. Checking on the market, stocks are struggling for direction this morning. Traders are looking to the summit between President Trump and China's Xi Jinping tomorrow for signs of progress on trade and other economic issues. S&P futures are rising 5 points. Dow and NASDAQ futures are little changed. I'm Courtney Donahoe, Bloomberg Business on WBZ, Boston's News Radio.
11: Still to come. And coming up here in just a few moments on WBZ News Radio, getting ready for Ed Sheeran in Foxborough. Is Foxborough going to be ready? That and a whole lot more. Wednesday morning in Boston, 6:09. Your top stories continue next.
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2: Red Sox dropped their third straight game, this time losing to the Guardians 3-2. The Sox are all but locked into the second AL wildcard spot with just five games left before the playoffs start. Manager Chad Tracy says the most important thing right now is to get through this week healthy, but they're juggling a lot, lining things up for the playoffs.
3: Told the guys before, like, we earned the right to be in a position to be able to line things up. That being said, we still want to go out and win games.
2: Tracy says he expects outfielder Seidan Rafaela to return to the lineup tonight after missing 3 weeks with a quad injury. First pitch is at 7. And in the NFL, multiple reports say Giants quarterback Jackson Dart's knee injury is more severe than originally thought, and he'll miss an extended period of time, possibly the rest of the season. Dan Watkins, WBZ, Boston's News Radio.
4: Right now, very chilly out there, 52 in Boston, but we're feeling like the mid-40s, and it is certainly windy out there. It is 6:13 here, Wednesday morning in Boston. Traffic and weather together every 10 minutes, and Lori Grandy is here with the Subaru Retailers of New England All-Wheel Drive. Traffic on the threes.
5: All right, some good news in Andover. They did clear the crash we had. It was in the breakdown lane, 93 southbound, just after Daskam Road. Traffic continues to be slow, though, from 495 with residual volume there getting to Daskam Road. It's heavier heading in towards Boston now, but still moving through Medford at this hour. Let's check out what's happening on Route 24 with Kristen Eck. She's got the Nina Bank Traffic Drone Report.
6: Lori, we're just getting the drone up now over this crash on 24 northbound at 140 in Taunton. The fire department has arrived on the scene. They've got the right lane taken, so it's just the far left lane that's squeezing by here. You are jammed back beyond Padelford Street in Berkeley. It's just crawling in this stretch. And then more delays from 123 in Brockton up toward 139 in Stoughton. Kristen Eck and the Needham Bank Traffic Drone Report.
5: All right, still dealing with the crash on the ramp from Neponset Circle to the expressway northbound. Now, the expressway itself is heavy and slow right around Adams Street heading up into Boston. It's basically about a 20-minute ride, Braintree to the O'Neill Tunnel. Route 1A, southbound, slow Revere Beach Parkway to Boardman Street. The Tobin is jammed back to Carter Street now, getting to the center span. North of town, Route 3, southbound, dealing with delays, 495 down to 129. Lori Grandy, WBZ's traffic on the threes.
4: And Lori, it is chilly out there, and we are looking at a little bit of a sunshine here as we are starting to hit daybreak. We're still pretty dark out there, but it looks like we've got some decent chances at a little bit of a sunrise here. We've had some dreary starts to the morning so far this week, but it is the first full day of fall, and man, oh man, it's feeling like it. We've got real feels in the 40s getting started on this Wednesday.
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4: And thank you so much for joining us here on this Wednesday morning. I'm Jim McKay, and here are the five things you need to know to get your day started. Boston police right now asking for the public's help, looking for a missing 12-year-old boy with mental health complications from Roxbury. Was last seen wearing a yellow jersey and had a red backpack. Boston city councilors putting the postal service on blast after it's revealed the Alston post office location, which closed 7 years ago, is not coming back after all. President Trump back in Washington after his speech at the UN. Not much seeming to have changed after meetings about the war in Iran. And a group of hackers claiming to have breached the FBI, stealing data. Feds say they're investigating. A campus struggle WBZ's Sherry Small explains.
7: Several Boston University students are forced to move after their off-campus apartment building was condemned. Health inspectors say they found an active sewage leak and other safety violations at the six-unit building on Egmont Street. Sewage odors had spread into stairwells and at least one of the apartments. The building will remain closed until repairs, cleaning, and air quality testing are completed. BU says it is helping the affected students with temporary housing, meals, and other support. Sherry Small, WBZ Boston's News Radio.
4: Well, as Somerville continues to redesign streets in the name of safety, some residents are having mixed feelings about it.
8: Tufts Street is getting the final touches on its makeover this month. It's the latest street to be transformed into Somerville's newest neighborway, a walk and bike friendly road designed to keep cars from speeding.
9: It's good, like for the sidewalk, it's wider. Good for the pedestrian.
8: Joel has lived off this street for 20 years. He thinks the redesign is doing its job preventing people from speeding, but it's the curb extensions that he's not a fan of.
9: They should just do it like simple, like just straight, no curving.
8: The curb now weaves into the road at points, narrowing it so one car can pass at a time, slowing things down, which some neighbors say adds to the morning school traffic.
10: There are other streets that maybe it would have made more sense, but this one I never had any issues walking with. I walk it every day.
8: Brad thinks the redesign is a bit over the top.
10: This one, it just creates like 6 one-ways on the street. Yeah, you can't ever get two people down at the same time.
8: In Somerville, Emma Friedman, WBZ, Boston's News Radio.
4: The New England Aquarium is using some unique treatments to make sure a senior penguin is living his best life.
11: Out in the wild, African penguins usually live between 10 to 15 years, but Pip at the New England Aquarium is pushing 30. And much like us humans, penguins run into some problems when they get older.
12: With that great longevity comes different challenges in advanced age, so we're constantly trying to figure out how we can provide the best quality of life in this last stage of life.
11: That's associate curator of penguins Eric Fox. He says they noticed Pip walking with a limp, and when it came to helping fix it, they settled on acupuncture. It's actually a common treatment at the aquarium for both them and turtles. Fox says to get Pip into it, they had to bribe him a little bit.
12: Things like fish or scratches behind the head or the neck area. And by doing that over time, we've been able to see not only is he calm for the treatments, but he actually starts to get excited.
11: And the treatment is working. At 29 years old, Pip is still swimming and hopping like a young buck. From the aquarium, Kyle Bray, WBZ, Boston's News Radio.
4: As Massachusetts gets ready for a weekend nor'easter, Hurricane Polo remains a powerful Category 5 storm off the coast of southwestern Mexico. Winds up to 165 miles per hour. Polo will not make landfall near the U.S., but it will remain a very strong hurricane over the next few days. Tickets are now on sale for a theater tradition in the Big Apple.
13: 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The biannual event set for October 5th through the 18th offers a pair of tickets to hundreds of shows at a 50% discount. NYC Tourism and Convention says the main difference between Broadway and Off-Broadway is the size of the theater. Most Broadway houses seat 500 or more. 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In New York, I'm Daria Albinger.
4: And at 6:20, an iconic movie car will soon be on the auction block.
14: 1992's Batman Returns was Michael Keaton's second time playing the Caped Crusader and the second outing for his iteration of the Batmobile. Now that movie prop is going under the hammer at the Los Angeles-based Julian's Auctions. It's estimated to fetch between $5 and $7 million at auction in November. If it does, it would beat the $4.6 million figure a buyer paid for the 1966 Adam West era Batmobile during an auction in 2013. Mike Dabusky, ABC News.
4: And we continue now at 6:21. After all the talk and all the headlines, we're now just days away from Ed Sheeran in Foxborough. Put it
15: up, put it up. Friday night, Gillette Stadium, night one. Emotions will be running high. Ed Sheeran himself has been emotional since resuming this tour after his opening acts and backing band disappeared following Macklemore and his Free Palestine speech.
16: Free Palestine.
15: Robert Kraft had told Sheeran that Macklemore was not welcome at Gillette, and much of the world went after Sheeran for not defending his friend, free speech, and the children being killed in Gaza. Sheeran has taken his shots this month, no doubt. Saturday Night Live in America gets its shot at the firestorm this week if they want it, but SNL UK has already gone in that direction.
17: Ed Sheeran? What in the devil are you doing here?
18: I couldn't help but overhear your conversation. You see, I was just outside sitting on the fence.
15: Sheeran says all the musicians, the activists, everybody coming at him. It's all been tough. But although he thought about canceling the Loop tour, he says wouldn't be fair to the fans. Drew Mulholland, WBC, Boston's News Radio.
4: And it is certainly a chilly start as we are just getting started here on this Wednesday. We've got traffic with Lori Grandy, New England Business, on the way next.
16: 'Cause if you love me, and you do anything for me, put it off till the morning.
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18: 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Have you been struck by a UFO? 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
4: And right now, 52 degrees here. We are starting to see a little bit of that morning sunrise as we check traffic every 10 minutes. Lori Grandy is with the Subaru Retailers of New England All-Wheel Drive. Traffic on the threes.
5: All right, Jim, want to get an update right now on what's happening with Route 24. Here is Kristen Eck with the Needham Bank Traffic Drone Report.
6: Lori, I just posted some drone video of this crash up on X, and if you want to take a look at that, it's a crash 24 northbound at 140 in Taunton. Most of the vehicles have just driven away. They're getting the final vehicle up on a flatbed as we speak. You want to stay to the left to get by it. It does have things jammed solid back beyond Padelford Street in Berkeley. Kristen Eck in the Needham Bank Traffic Drone Report.
5: Yeah, we're seeing the volume increasing. Route 1 through Saugus, slow approaching Route 99. Tobin Bridge delays begin at Carter Street now, getting to the Leverett Connector. Route 1A southbound, still stuck there, coming out of Revere Reach Parkway to Boardman Street. Leverett Connector is tied up as well. Heavier on 93 southbound, starting at the Fellsway, getting to the Zakin Bridge. So already very heavy and slow there. Still dealing with a crash on the ramp from Neponset Circle to the expressway northbound. Now, on the main line, the expressway itself is about a 23-minute ride, Braintree to Boston. Lori Grandy, WBZ's Traffic on the Threes.
4: And Lori, let's get a check now on that forecast as we head over to WBZ AccuWeather meteorologist Joe Lundberg.
24: And that forecast for today is looking pretty good. A fair amount of sunshine, although it will be fairly windy, too. Our high 64. And tonight, clear to partly cloudy. It remains breezy. We'll drop to about 40 in some northwest suburbs where there won't be much wind, at 52 in the city. Tomorrow, clouds and sun, a cool, gusty wind, 64. Friday, though, the storm system will approach from the south. It'll be cloudy, windy, and cool. We do think rain overspreads the area. The high 64, and as that storm strengthens, it's probably going to bring some wind-whipped rain to much of the area Friday night and Saturday. There's a significant risk of coastal flooding. power outages, even some interior flooding. The temperature Saturday expected to be in the low 60s. I'm AccuWeather meteorologist Joe Lundberg, WBZ, Boston's News Radio.
4: And right now we are low 50s, but we're feeling like the mid 40s in greater Boston. Again, with that wind really whipping around some clouds, but that sunshine starting to make its way through a little bit. It's now 626, and we get a check here on New England Business. A new report highlighting a rise in substance abuse treatment cases for Kratom and 7-OH, two products that have been readily sold at gas stations that can cause addiction and have opiate-like effects on the body. Now, Massachusetts recently banned the sale of Kratom in late August after years of reports that users were suffering dangerous addiction consequences, including overdoses. The ban went into effect on the 26th. The products were regularly sold at gas stations and corner stores. They are still available in many other states. At 627.
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4: 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The Red Sox cementing their leadership for the future. And when it comes to drinking habits these days with younger people, man, oh man, are they changing. Your 630 News on a chilly Wednesday morning is next.
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4: And right now, here in Boston, we are currently at 52 degrees, clear skies. It is windy out there.
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4: 6:30 Wednesday morning, September 23rd. Thank you so much for joining us as we get ready for the middle of this week. And boy, oh boy, is it a windy one at 6:30. I'm Jim McKay. Here's what's happening. Easy now, because we really are seeing quite the whipping wind on this Wednesday morning. calm before the possible storm.
24: Dry weather over the next couple of days. We'll see a fair amount of sunshine today, along with a gusty wind and a high up to 64.
4: WBZ AccuWeather meteorologist Joe Lundberg. It looks like this nor'easter is most likely saying, hold on, because I'm coming this weekend. Right now, projecting for around Friday and Saturday to see the worst of the wind and rain, but a forecast that is certainly fluid, as we say, and we'll be following it here throughout the week. Well, the Red Sox fall to the Guardians at Fenway.
8: There it is, left center field. Is it deep enough? Plenty. Beautiful. Here comes Tewater, and the Guardians regain the lead 3-2.
4: And that was the final 3-2 to Cleveland. Game two of that series, first pitch at 7:10 tonight. And a long time coming for skipper Chad Tracy and the Red Sox, making it official.
10: Now the interim tag has been removed, and the 41-year-old Tracy has been named the 49th manager in club history, agreeing to a three-year deal that'll run through 2029 with the club option in 2030.
11: These things don't typically come together in a fashion like, hey, this is great, here's a contract. No, it was just conversations between Brez and I, like, how are we jiving with each other? Are we on the same page? And here's how we think it could be. So some of that started, you know, late summer. And things just were able to come together, and I couldn't be more happy about it.
10: The Sox also exercised the 2029 and 2030 club options on Chief Baseball Officer Craig Breslow. Brian Antonelli, WBZ, Boston's News Radio.
4: At 6:32, the number showing some mixed results on mixed drinks.
12: A new study finds consumption of booze has dropped among adults in the United States for the first time since the pandemic. Then again, says this fellow.
13: You're talking to the wrong guy. I quit drinking for 20 years and I just started drinking again.
14: What made you start drinking again?
13: Like life?
12: Not an outlier, according to the research, which shows drinking among age groups differs significantly, with the largest drop in drinking among Gen Z and millennial adults, but also shows older Americans like him, age 50 to 64, still tipping back glasses at a higher rate. And while study results suggest women drink less to excess than men now, she says,
15: if it was the weekend, it might be a little different.
12: The full study can be found in the Annals of Internal Medicine. Chris Vama, WBZ, Boston's News Radio.
4: And coming up here in just a few moments on WBZ News Radio, talking AI and also some four-legged friends. If you're looking to add one to your family this fall, some great opportunities right now for you. We've got details in just a moment. 6:33, as we're watching that sunrise here this morning. We check traffic every 10 minutes. 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Traffic on the threes. Here's Lori.
5: All right. A little bit of good news. We had that crash just cleared. It was at the ramp, the on-ramp from Neponset Circle to the expressway northbound. So that's out of the way for us. Now, it is getting heavy on the northbound side of the expressway itself from the Furnaceburg Parkway heading up towards Southampton Street. All in all, 26 minutes, Braintree to Boston. 93 southbound is hung up at the Fellsway to the Zakum Bridge. The lever connector is full. Route 1A southbound is slow going there. Bell Circle to Boardman Street. The Telbin jams up at Carter Street. Let's see how 24 is doing now with Kristen Eck. She's got the Needham Bank traffic drone report.
6: I have some good news, Lori. The crash on 24 northbound before 140 in Taunton just cleared a short time ago, so all the travel lanes are open. Nothing left to look at. We had a backup that stretched back to Padelford Street in Berkeley. That's in the process of sorting itself out. There are some more slowdowns, though, up ahead of you on 24 northbound from right around the Westgate Mall in Brockton up toward 139 in Stoughton. Kristen Eck in the Needham Bank traffic drone report.
5: Heavier traffic, Route 3 is southbound now, Chelmsford into Billerica. Also, Route 2 is hanging up there through Acton from School Street to the Concord Rotary. Lori Grandy, WBZ's traffic on the threes.
4: All right there, Lori, and we're watching that morning sunrise here. Certainly plenty of company with a whole lot of clouds out there, but a little bit of that sunshine is breaking through, and that's what we're going to hone in on here. That's what we're going to take as our morning victory, because outside of that, well, it feels freezing. I'm just going to say it out there. We've been used to summer, so this kind of wind, it certainly feels cold. I know here in New England, it's nothing. We're going to be seeing plenty of it here, but it always is like a punch in the face when that really, you know, biting air starts to come back, and it's certainly out there this morning. We're feeling like the mid-40s here in Greater Boston with a strong coastal breeze. Going to feel it throughout the course of today. High of 64. Real feels in the 50s. Similar deal tonight, and the wind ain't going anywhere. In fact, It's only going to get worse this week. Tomorrow, basically the same as today. Friday is when things pick up, and that's when it gets really interesting. Right now, AccuWeather is calling it a strong nor'easter that is headed our way Friday and Saturday, and it could have damaging winds, a whole lot of rain, could cause power outages. Now, there is the chance, according to some certain models here, that this may shift a little bit, could miss us altogether, or it could just kind of give us a slight breeze by and not be as strong. But all in all, expect a windy and rainy and nasty weekend. Coastal communities certainly already getting ready. So at the moment here at 52 degrees in Boston, starting to see some of that morning sunrise with clouds in the mix at 6:36. Was a banner year for Boston's waterfront. Officials are working on a plan to make it even better moving forward.
0: From the tall ships to the tea party, the Boston Harbor has been crucial to what was a big summer for Boston. Ian Carby is with the Coalition for a Resilient and Inclusive Waterfront, and he says this was the most welcoming Boston has ever felt.
2: We know we showed up for when we had our neighbors here visiting, especially, you know, the Scots were visiting. We had people all over that were visiting, and it was so fun. It was such a fun city, and we wanted to embrace that and say, okay, now where do we go with this? How do we keep this going?
0: That's why they brought together several organizations and people from the community for a Boston Waterfront Summit at the Boston Children's Museum. The folks here see the waterfront as a great asset that can be improved, but also an issue that needs to be addressed as the city faces flooding and rising sea levels. But for Boston Harbor Now CEO and President Kathy Abbott, this threat also has a silver lining.
3: We think it's an incredible opportunity to reinvent our waterfront, to make it more accessible to more people, to enhance habitat.
0: From Fort Point, Kyle Bray, WBZ, Boston's News Radio.
4: There's a four-legged friend waiting for you, and time right now is of the essence.
7: The first involves 35 cats voluntarily surrendered from a Worcester County home earlier this month, with another 10 surrendered in the same situation. Corinne Burgoyne is operations coordinator at the MSPCA Boston Adoption Center in Jamaica Plain.
16: It only takes you having a boy cat and a girl cat in your house that aren't fixed to suddenly find yourself in a situation where you have a dozen cats.
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16: I think people think of us as a place to adopt a pet, which of course we are, but we can also be a resource to people if they have needs, if they're struggling, if they need help.
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4: And 6:38 here as we're just getting started on this Wednesday morning, as it is now time for business. Halloween is looking like a treat for retailers. With more, we head to Bloomberg with Courtney Donahoe.
17: Yeah, not so spooky at all. Good morning. Well, Americans are set to shell out a record $13.5 billion on costumes, candy, and decorations this year, according to the National Retail Federation. That works out to about $115 per person. About half of consumers already began shopping for the holiday or plan to before the beginning of October. So if you're still trying to figure out your costume, Spider-Man is expected to be the top one for kids, and lots of adults plan to be witches and vampires. And for your pets, pumpkins and hot dogs. Checking on the market, stocks are struggling for direction this morning. Traders are looking to the summit between President Trump and China Xi Jinping tomorrow. S&P futures, they're rising 5 points. Dow and NASDAQ futures are little changed. I'm Courtney Donahoe, Bloomberg Business on WBZ Boston's News Radio.
4: Still to come. Guess I'm on my way. Oh, for this superstar. It's another bump in the road. Back to good health. We will explain coming up here in just a few moments on WBC News Radio. There's that sunshine we've been looking for. More of your top stories next.
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3: Red Sox fall to the Guardians 3-2 ahead of last night's game. The Sox announced that they were removing the interim tag from Chad Tracy, naming him the 49th manager in club history, while also announcing that they're picking up the 2029 and 2030 options for Chief Baseball Officer Craig Breslow. Team President Sam Kennedy says that the organization is on solid footing heading into October.
26: Our baseball operations now has continuity and stability, and we are very optimistic about the road ahead.
3: The Sox will look to bounce back against Cleveland tonight. First pitch is at 7. The Patriots will be on the practice field today as they get ready for the Jaguars this weekend. Meanwhile, the Pats say that they're placing offensive lineman Mike Nwenu on injured reserve. Dan Watkins, WBZ, Boston's News Radio.
4: Starting to see that morning sunrise here, but man, what a chilly start. 6:43, feeling like the 40s here in Greater Boston. Out on those roads, traffic every 10 minutes, and Lori Grandy is here with the Subaru retailers of New England. All-wheel drive, traffic on the threes.
27: Yeah, I had to cave first time with the jacket this morning.
4: Oh, no.
27: I was so surprised.
4: I've got my heavy hoodie on, you know, one that's got great insulation, but when you feel it on the fingertips when you're walking around a little bit outside, that's when you know.
27: It's bracing. All right, here's what's going on. 128 northbound in Burlington. We got a situation. It's a disabled tractor trailer. 128 northbound, the on-ramp from Route 3. So the left-hand lane is blocked off there. Also seeing heavy volume on the Mass Pike now. Eastbound, heavy pockets of delays through Framingham, right through Weston, all the way to the supermarket overpass. Route 3 southbound, heaviest 495 to Concord Road now in Billerica. Let's check out what's happening on Route 24 with Kristen Eck. She's got the Needham Bank traffic drone report.
6: Lori, the volume is surging forward here on 24 northbound. An earlier crash at 140 in Taunton is gone. It's slow from just before 140 up to Route 44 in Raynham. Then more delays from around the Westgate Mall and Route 27 in Brockton heading up past Harrison Boulevard and Avon. Kristen Eck in the Needham Bank traffic drone report.
27: And just got word of a disabled vehicle to keep an eye out for. It's on Route 3 southbound just before Concord Road in Billerica. Lori Grandy, WBZ's traffic on the threes.
4: Man, Lori, certainly that chilly start, the wind whipping around. We are getting a nice glimpse here of a little bit of a morning sunrise. We've had none so far this week. It's been a dreary couple of days. We have a whole bunch of clouds, but that sun trying to make its way through, help things out. We're going to be around 60 and windy today, tomorrow, into Friday, and then we've got a good potential of a nor'easter headed our way.
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4: you so much for joining us on this Wednesday morning. I'm Jim McKay, and here are the five things that you need to know. Get your day started. Gen Z and younger millennials continue to drive the movement to stay on the wagon when it comes to drinking habits. Red Sox cementing their leadership of the future. Chad Tracy inked officially as the Red Sox manager. Chief Baseball Officer Craig Breslow gets that contract extension. MSPCA sending out more reminders. They've got hundreds of cats right now available for adoption. They just had two big surrenders across the state. And continuing to track that nor'easter. Looks like that high wind and rain event is more likely than not in the cards for us heading into the weekend. Lindsey Clancy's defense attorneys continuing to fight a new trial, which could begin as soon as next week. The defense is asking a judge to question the holdout juror in the first trial, which ended in a mistrial.
1: They want the holdout juror, the one juror who opted not to vote with the other 11 and acquit Lindsey Clancy by reason of insanity, to be thoroughly questioned, because the defense says, according to the other jurors, he was having doubts about Lindsey Clancy's guilt. The other thing the defense wants is a look at his cell phone records, because one of the jurors said that the holdout was scrolling on his phone.
4: And that is ABC Chief Investigative Reporter Aaron Katursky. There is still a status hearing scheduled at Plymouth Superior Court for early next week. A social media influencer known for controversial videos emphasizing the superficial lifestyle known as looks-maxing, Brandon Peters, known as Clavicular, is being charged with rape after allegedly luring a teenage girl to a Cape Cod mansion and serving her alcohol. Peters is 20 years old, lives in Florida, is set to be arraigned in mid-October. This all stems from an incident in May of last year in Orleans. Well, a Rockland HVAC contractor is accused of defrauding ratepayers in Massachusetts nearly $8 million in MassSave funds. A new lawsuit is accusing Mark Dysek of MWD Heating and Air Conditioning in Rockland of taking rebates for heat pumps that were never installed or improperly installed. The utilities that manage MassSave are now looking to recoup the money. MassSave is funded by surcharges added to your utility bill. Has a budget of more than $1 billion a year. It offers rebates for energy and environmentally efficient systems versus traditional heating and cooling. Well, the U.S. Postal Service is backtracking plans to reopen a post office in Alston, much to the disappointment of residents.
8: After years of public engagement, planning, and anticipation of reopening the branch here on Harvard Ave, Councillor Liz Breeden said at a council hearing that the USPS has changed those plans.
10: Alston residents received a written notice from USPS that announced its proposal to permanently close the Alston post office. This abrupt reversal is incredibly frustrating for our community.
8: The post office was closed nearly 7 years ago after structural issues were found in the building that housed it. Michael has lived in the neighborhood for about 2 years and, like Breeden, is disappointed.
11: It's a super convenient spot. I mean, especially for, like you said, a street that's so busy and for a street that's got, like, such a pretty good sense of community.
8: A representative for USPS declined to testify at Tuesday's hearing. In Alston, James Rojas, WBZ, Boston's News Radio.
4: School bus crash in Westwood this week.
13: A student and a school bus driver are taken to the hospital with injuries after their bus crashed into a tree. This happening Tuesday afternoon on High Street in Westwood near Thatcher Street. Police say 15 Westwood public school students and the driver were on board when the bus left the road and hit the tree. The injuries are not considered life-threatening. Sherry Small, WBZ Boston's News Radio.
4: In South Hadley, police are asking for the public's help in finding a missing 70-year-old woman, Susan Barnard. Hasn't been seen since Saturday night. Well, the closure of the Queen City Bridge in Manchester, New Hampshire, has businesses in the area concerned for good reason. The bridge shut down for a third day this morning. The city is investigating structural deficiencies, including a potential crack. It's not known at this time when it will reopen. And after a series of health setbacks, Lionel Richie is recovering this morning after undergoing a heart procedure. The 77-year-old had reportedly been receiving treatment for an irregular heartbeat. This is Richie's third hospitalization in 3 months. He's hoping to get back on stage soon and rejoin his tour with Earth, Wind & Fire. that played in Boston at the Garden over the summer, and I heard they rocked the house. Coming up here in just a few moments on WBZ News Radio, we are taking a look at the previews of fall foliage. Pretty nice sunrise here this morning. Your top stories next.
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0: 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Kristen Eck.
6: Oh my goodness, Kevin. I've been doing traffic for 29 years, and I've never seen a police chase through backed up traffic.
25: Get the whole traffic story with Traffic on the Threes. 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
3: And right now, sunshine and clouds, 52 degrees, but feeling like the mid-40s. 6:53, we're right back to it. Traffic every 10 minutes. Lori Grandy is here with the Subaru retailers of New England all-wheel drive. Traffic on the threes.
4: It was there. It's gone now. It's like it never happened. Route 3 southbound, we had a disabled vehicle just cleared before Concord Road. Now, it does start to get heavy back in Chelmsford there. 495 all the way to Treble Cove Road now. Very heavy and slow there. Route 1 is picked up in volume through Peabody and Saugus. Route 1A is tough. Bell Circle to Boardman Street, so everything's kind of filling in now. We're seeing delays on the Tobin Bridge back towards the Revere Beach Parkway. Sumner's full. So's the Ted Williams Tunnel now. Let's get a check of what's happening on Route 24 with Kristen Eck. She's got the Needham Bank Traffic Drone Report.
5: Lori, we've been spending some quality time this morning down here on 24 northbound. It's still pretty slow from 140 in Taunton up past Route 44 in Raynham. And then more slowdowns from just after Route 27 in Brockton as you head up toward 139 in Stoughton. Kristen Eck in the Needham Bank Traffic Drone Report.
4: All right, you still want to watch out for delays through Burlington, 128 northbound, the on-ramp from the Middlesex Turnpike there. We're dealing with a disabled tractor trailer, and the left travel lane is blocked off there. Lori Grandy, WBZ's traffic on the threes.
3: And Lori, a check now on that forecast as we head over to WBZ AccuWeather meteorologist Joe Lundberg.
6: Partly to mostly sunny today, rather windy and cool, high 64. Clear to partly cloudy, breezy tonight, lows ranging from 40 in some northwest suburbs to 52 in downtown Boston. Tomorrow, intervals of clouds and sun with a cool, gusty wind, high 64. For Friday, cloudy, windy, and cool with rain overspreading the area, high 64. Then a strengthening September nor'easter will bring rain and strong winds to the area Friday night and Saturday. There is a significant risk of localized power outages and extensive coastal flooding. Saturday's high in the low 60s. I'm AccuWeather meteorologist Joe Lundberg, WBZ, Boston's News Radio.
3: And at the moment, 52 degrees, but we're feeling like the mid-40s, 6:55 on WBZ News Radio. Autumn is here, and it's time for the colors of the leaves to change. So where to go?
7: In the West, Wyoming, Colorado, Idaho, Montana, the colors are popping now, but because of dry weather this year, they could be a little less vibrant. In the Northeast, it's expected to be stunning, with the best colors showing up early next month. It'll be the end of October for peak foliage in the Midwest. And in the upper Midwest, places like Wisconsin's Northwoods, drought conditions might mute the color of some leaves, but could also result in chaotic fall colors.
3: ABC's Sherry Preston, believing the New England colors, of course, here are the best of the best. I think we are loud and proud to say that one confidently. Who's ready for some McDonald's Monopoly? The always popular promotion is returning to the Golden Arches on October 6th for a limited time run. They're bringing back the physical peel-off pieces. Try to put them together, win those prizes. The largest cash prize, $1 million. And the program is set to run on select items at Mickey D's through November 1st.
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3: 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We've got immigration raids on the South Coast in one city. And what local officials are telling undocumented immigrants within the city borders, we'll explain coming up here in just a few moments. Your 7 o'clock news is on the way next. Seeing that morning sunrise, a pretty good start here to your Wednesday morning.
8: Sweet pea, what's all this about?
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5: 52 degrees. We're feeling like the mid-40s right now in Boston as it is 7 o'clock on this Wednesday morning, September 23rd, 2026. Thank you so much for joining us. I'm Jim McKay, and here's what's happening. Holding on to our hats as that wind certainly whipping around as we get started on this Wednesday.
6: Partly to mostly sunny today, windy and cool with a high of 64, remaining windy and cool tomorrow.
5: AccuWeather meteorologist Joe Lundberg, and we're actually not too bad of a morning sunrise here, so we got that going for us. But what we're really keeping an eye on here, a weekend nor'easter that could be starting to take shape, a storm that could last all weekend. Friday night, high winds and rain expected, anything from power outages, localized flooding and damages, things possibly tapering off on Sunday. The forecast still starting to take shape, but it looks like more likely than not right now it's going to be hitting us. Roughly a dozen BU students are looking for a new home after an off-campus building in Brookline was condemned last week. The building was not owned or operated by the university. However, the school did confirm some 12 students are now seeking housing assistance after the building they were living in was condemned by town health officials. There were sewage problems and other living problems as well going on at the apartments. Town of Brookline hasn't commented on the situation. Two straight days of immigration raids all around New Bedford.
7: Local officials looking to protect undocumented immigrants are now telling them to stay home. At least 10 people were detained by federal agents on Monday. Governor Healey demanding more information from federal immigration officials, and New Bedford Mayor John Mitchell is calling it overreach. Immigration activists also warning people to be careful around public transit, as one person was seen being detained at the Church Street MBTA station. Matt Phipps, WBZ, Boston's News Radio.
5: And who says Boston doesn't have good food? The New York Times thinks we have at least one good spot.
8: A local Spanish eatery makes its way into the New York Times list of their 50 favorite restaurants in all of America. Perhaps you've been there. Dahlia in South Boston, they do tapas, Spanish wines, wood-fired cooking led by Chef Nicholas Dixon. The Times praised Dahlia's creative dishes and colorful immersive dining room. And shout out to our neighbors from the north as well. Duro in Portland, Maine also claims a spot in the top 50 thanks to its Portuguese-inspired seafood. Matt Shearer, WBZ, Boston's News Radio.
5: And remember, as we start to hit these days of fall and we have a nor'easter on our doorstep, the weather so important each day. That forecast is changing. You need to know on the go. That's where we come in. Take WBZ News Radio with you on the go with the iHeartRadio app. We are here with up-to-date live and local forecasts and tracking the storms with our teams of reporters. We'll be out there in the middle of it when the weather is at its worst. And it looks like we're going to get a nice little taste of that heading into the weekend with a nor'easter that'll be churning up the mid-Atlantic and East Coast over the next couple of days and should be with us by Friday into Saturday. How strong it's going to be, we really still need to follow that here over the next couple of days heading off into the weekend. Right now, we're hovering around 50 degrees in Boston, feeling like the mid-40s, and not too bad of a sunrise that we're looking at the moment. It's 7:03. We head back out there on those roads. We check traffic every 10 minutes. It's brought to you by the Subaru Retailers of New England. All-wheel drive, traffic on the threes. Where are we off to, Lori?
9: Well, Jim, we're looking at the expressway right now. The northbound side already back into Braintree, approaching Southampton Street. So basically, it's about a 27-minute ride, Braintree to Boston. Southbound side, there's a disabled vehicle blocking the right travel lane right at Savin Hill. That's why it's slowing at Columbia Road. So keep it over to the left-hand side to get through a little bit easier there. Now, 93 southbound, very heavy through Andover, and now a crash is just reported before 133. We'll keep an eye on that. Once you get past it, jams up at Spot Pond all the way to the Zakim Bridge, and things are just really getting hectic out there. Route 1 is tied up through Peabody and Saugus. Tobin Bridge delays begin at the Revere Beach Parkway. The airport tunnels are full. We have some problems on 128 northbound in Burlington. It's a disabled tractor trailer on the access road to from Route 3 rather to 128 northbound there in Burlington. Keep it to the right hand side. Let's get a check of the lower end of 128 with Kristen Eck. She's got the Needham Bank traffic drone report.
10: Well, Lori, it's a short wait at the end of 95 northbound to get onto 128 in Canton. Not from 93 south, that's a different story. That's backed up into Milton waiting for 128 north, which is slow from Canton right up toward 135 in Dedham. Kristen Eck and the Needham Bank traffic drone report.
9: All right, and heavy traffic all the way from the eastbound side of the Mass Pike through Framingham into Alston approaching Fenway. Lori Grandy, WBZ's traffic on the threes.
5: Lori, morning sunrise here. We're getting a little taste of one here this morning. It's been awfully cloudy the past couple of days at the start. It's still cloudy out there for sure, but a little bit of sunshine in the mix, and hopefully that'll help begin to warm things up just a little bit out there, because right now we are beginning this morning in the 50s with real feels in the mid-40s, and by this afternoon we're going to be up into the 60s, but those real feels should be staying in the 50s as we are going to have quite a windy Wednesday ahead of us. And then for tonight, clear and breezy, lows down in the 40s and 50s. Your Thursday tomorrow, breezy, sunshine mixing in, highs into the 60s. By Friday, we've got some high wind and rains that'll be headed our way, and we'll have those temperatures in the 60s, but that is most likely going to be the start of this nor'easter that is going to be churning its way up the East Coast. How strong it's going to hit us, we're really not going to know that till probably tomorrow at some point, but right now it looks like it's got a good shot of hitting us. Friday and Saturday probably going to be the 2 days that we're focused on here, where it's going to be high wind and rain, some localized flooding, the potential of power outages and some damages. That is all a strong likelihood here. We're at 52 right now in Boston, feeling like the mid-40s at 7:06. Well, President Trump back in Washington. After his visit to New York during a speech to the UN, he tried to convince world leaders that the war in Iran will be over shortly after the November midterms, but some lawmakers in his own party are growing impatient.
11: More Republicans are calling for an end to the war, including Ohio Senator John Husted, who's in a re-election fight, saying the war needs to come to an end as quickly as possible so that we can lower gas prices. Diesel prices nationally have soared above $6.50 a gallon. Texas, Wisconsin and Kentucky seeing the biggest spike from a year ago.
5: And that is ABC's Lionel Moyes reporting. According to AAA, the average price for a gallon of regular gas in Massachusetts did drop a penny to $4.39. We're 8 cents below the national average, but certainly still hurting. A group of hackers claiming to have breached the FBI, the group known as Shiny Hunters, saying it stole data from a large number of employees at the agency in response to a recent FBI announcement regarding the group's methods. The FBI is aware and investigating. And Lynn City councilors are trying to find a solution to curb youth violence after two separate teen takeovers.
12: I got numerous phone calls yesterday from parents that they're lost, that their kids are getting in trouble. They're a single mom working three jobs.
13: As Lynn police investigate a violent brawl involving dozens of teenagers at a Lynn McDonald's, Ward 7 City Councilor Jordan Avery says more needs to be done to protect Lynn's youth and keep them out of trouble.
12: There are parents out there that are looking for help for their kids, and we need to make sure we have a great resource center, but we need to expand. participate in those resource centers, and it shouldn't be just find that information online. It's time to go start knocking on doors, seeing people where they're at.
13: He says it's obvious that they need to do more, so Councillor Avery is entering a resolution to get city councillors and city departments working together to give parents and teens more support to keep the city safe.
12: Expanding programming, expanding opportunities for these kids, and year-round jobs.
13: And Lynn, Emma Friedman, WBZ Boston's News Radio.
5: 7:08 Wednesday morning here in Boston. It's a roller coaster ride for Six Flags. We get more in business as we check in with Bloomberg's Courtney Donahoe.
14: Well, good morning. An activist investor is said to be pushing Six Flags to explore a sale. According to the Wall Street Journal, Janet Partners is calling on the theme park operators board to immediately hire an investment bank to facilitate this. Six Flags has been working on a turnaround for its business for some time now as fewer guests visit its parks. Shares of Six Flags, they're jumping in the early trade on this news. Checking on the markets, stocks are holding steady. Wall Street is hoping the U.S. and Iran are moving closer to ending the war. The conflict has disrupted energy markets for nearly 7 months. Oil has rallied by more than 60% this year, with diesel surging even higher. S&P and Dow futures are little changed. I'm Courtney Donahoe, Bloomberg Business on WBZ Boston's News Radio.
5: Still to come. Well, bellying up to the bar for some surprising numbers, as it looks like the olds are out drinking the youngins these days. We'll explain coming up here in just a few moments. 7:09, pretty nice morning sunrise mixing in with those clouds on this Wednesday morning.
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5: The Red Sox dropped their third straight game, this time falling to the Guardians 3-2. With just a handful of games left in the regular season, the Sox are all but locked in to the second wild card in the American League playoff picture. Manager Chad Tracy says the main goal right now is to get through the week healthy.
1: That being said, like, we still got five games to play, and you got to keep guys out there and engaged and you know, ready to roll, because, you know, you're still working on timing, you're still working on things in your swing. So
5: the Sox play Cleveland again tonight. First pitch is at 7. Meanwhile, Tracy says he's hopeful that Sadon Rafaela will return to the lineup this evening. He's been out the past 3 weeks with a quad injury. And in the NFL, ESPN reports former Patriots wide receiver Brandon Cooks is signing with the 49ers practice squad. Dan Watkins, WBZ, Boston's News Radio.
2: At the moment, seeing that morning sunrise here, mixing in with clouds. Bit chilly out there. 7:13 as we check traffic every 10 minutes, and it's driven by the Subaru Retailers of New England. All-wheel drive, traffic on the threes. Where are we off to, Lori?
9: Cursed gods of the traffic. We have problems 93 southbound. It's a crash in the active breakdown lane just before you get to Route 133 in Andover. It was moved out of the center lane to that active breakdown lane. So, you know, you go from bad to worse, and traffic continues to slow from 495 to that point. It's heavy after that from Spot Pond all the way to the Zakim Bridge. And we continue to see very heavy traffic downtown on the Tobin, getting through the airport tunnels. Route 1A is back to Bell Circle. Mass Pike is tough through Framingham all the way into Alston with heavy pockets of delays. Route 3 southbound is tied up from Drum Hill pretty much all the way towards Treble Cove Road right now. Let's check out what's happening with Kristen Eck. She's got the Needham Bank traffic drone report.
10: Lori, we're still seeing delays on the lower end of 128 northbound from 95 and 93 in Canton. That goes right up the hill past 109 and Dedham up to around 135. Kristen Eck in the Needham Bank traffic drone report.
9: And northbound expressway continues to be slow from Braintree into Boston. It is basically 31 minutes right now for your ride in. Southbound, we had a disabled vehicle at Savin Hill that's been cleared. Lori Grandy, WBZ's traffic on the threes.
2: And Lori, we've got that morning sunrise mixing in with clouds. It's a bit chilly out there. Temperatures in the 50s, but feeling like the 40s. It's going to be a windy affair here over the next couple of days. It is the first full day of autumn, and it looks like it certainly feels like it out there. We have a nor'easter we'll be following that is most likely heading our way Friday and Saturday.
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2: And good morning, I'm Jim McKay, and here are the five things you need to know at 7:15. Local officials in New Bedford telling undocumented immigrants to stay home after several ICE raids around the city. Governor Healey demanding more information on what's going on. Missing alert for a 12-year-old boy in Roxbury has been canceled by Boston police. Nobody has a good answer on what's next with the war in Iran after President Trump's address to the UN. Gallon of regular unleaded in Massachusetts, just under $4.40 a gallon right now. And a group of hackers taking a victory lap with a data breach of the FBI. Feds say they are investigating the claims. A chunk of a bridge in Boston is now in the Charles River after a crash that police are calling a hit and run.
3: State police say two cars sideswiped each other Tuesday afternoon just before 1 o'clock on the River Street Bridge, which connects Boston and Cambridge. One car went onto the sidewalk and hit the bridge wall, sending about 6 feet of the wall into the river. The other driver left the scene. No one was hurt. MassDOT installed a temporary steel barrier and says the bridge is safe for traffic. So far, no word on any arrest. Sherry Small, WBZ Boston's News Radio.
2: 7:17 now, a third person is now facing charges in the shooting death of a Cambridge Public Works employee back on the 4th of July. 23-year-old Moises Pimentel of Boston is now being charged with murder, carrying a firearm without a license, and other charges tied to the death of 32-year-old Javier Batista. He was shot in the early morning hours near Broadway and Norfolk Street in Cambridge back on July 4th. As Somerville continues to redesign streets in the name of safety, some residents are having mixed feelings about it.
13: Tuff Street is getting the final touches on its makeover this month. It's the latest street to be transformed into Somerville's newest neighbor way, a walk and bike friendly road designed to keep cars from speeding.
4: It's good, like for the sidewalk, it's wider, good for the pedestrian.
13: Joel has lived off this street for 20 years. He thinks the redesign is doing its job preventing people from speeding, but it's the curb extensions that he's not a fan of.
4: They should just do it like simple, like just straight. No curving.
13: The curb now weaves into the road at points, narrowing it so one car can pass at a time, slowing things down, which some neighbors say adds to the morning school traffic.
6: There are other streets that maybe it would have made more sense, but this one I never had any issues walking with. I walk it every day.
13: Brad thinks the redesign is a bit over the top.
6: This one, it just creates like 6 one-ways on the street. Yeah, you can't ever get two people down at the same time.
13: In Somerville, Emma Friedman, WBZ, Boston's News Radio.
2: Different generations, different drinking habits. New study finding drinking alcohol down among younger adults. Older Americans keep tipping them back.
7: My own research outside of Minimart south of Boston, though a smaller sample size, has produced evidence to the contrary.
8: I'm a millennial.
7: Which the study finds drink less booze along with Gen Z adults since the pandemic. Though he says...
8: I know a lot of guys that drink a lot.
7: He himself.
8: I drink 3 to 4 days a week.
7: While this other dude, early 50s, is among an age group the research says have continued their COVID drinking ways.
11: I don't drink. I stopped drinking.
7: Take the study for what it's worth. Or don't. He isn't.
12: I have 2 kids in college, so... Bye-bye.
26: But you can't.
12: They drink.
26: So you're skeptical of the study all around.
12: Absolutely. There's no truth to that. Zero truth to that.
26: Thank you.
12: Period.
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2: I think Dad's a little upset over those tuition bills. 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This year's ballot is putting a record number of questions before the voters, but is too many too much?
27: Evan Horowitz is the head of the Center for State Policy Analysis at Tufts. All he's done for the past 6 months is pore over the state's 9 ballot questions, which has led him to the following conclusion.
28: The key thing is there are too many of them.
27: He says many of the questions this year are either written poorly or would have unintended consequences or just plain confusing. For example,
28: question 9 is complicated. Every other question, no means don't make a change, and yes means yes, let's make a change. Question 9 is the opposite.
27: Voters would need to vote yes to keep an existing gun reform law. He says the key for voters who want to use their time wisely is to focus on the ballot questions that'll have a major impact, and those that are about 50-50 in polling. Question 3 is a good example. That would create jungle primaries in Massachusetts, completely changing our electoral system. Any change to how many ballot questions we have would require a state constitutional amendment.
28: I don't see why we'd go back to 3 or 4 until we amend this process.
27: Kyle Schaffel, WBZ, Boston's News Radio.
2: And at 7:20, as Massachusetts is getting ready for a weekend nor'easter, Hurricane Polo remains a powerful Category 5 storm off the coast of southwestern Mexico. Winds up to 165 miles per hour. Yikes. Polo is not going to make landfall near the U.S., but will remain a very strong hurricane over the next few days and could have some wider flooding impacts. And the storm that is the Ed Sheeran Loop Tour is just about here in Foxborough. Put
29: it up, put it up. Friday night, Gillette Stadium, night one. Emotions will be running high. Ed Sheeran himself has been emotional since resuming this tour after his opening acts and backing band disappeared following Macklemore and his Free Palestine speech.
30: Free Palestine.
29: Robert Kraft had told Sheeran that Macklemore was not welcome at Gillette, and much of the world went after Sheeran for not defending his friend, free speech, and the children being killed in Gaza. Sheeran has taken his shots this month, no doubt. Saturday Night Live in America gets its shot at the firestorm this week if they want it, but SNL UK has already gone in that direction.
30: Ed Sheeran? What in the devil are you doing here?
31: I couldn't help but overhear your conversation. You see, I was just outside sitting on the fence.
29: Sheeran says all the musicians, the activists, everybody coming at him. It's all been tough, but although he thought about canceling the Loop Tour, he says it wouldn't be fair to the fans. Drew Mulholland, WBZ, Boston's News Radio.
2: Morning sunrise here, 7:21. We've got New England business next, but first traffic with Lori Grandy at 7:22.

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5: Right now, it is chilly out there, but we are getting a pretty nice morning sunrise in with those clouds. 7:23. We're right back to it. Traffic every 10 minutes. Lori Grandy's here with the Subaru retailers of New England All-Wheel Drive. Traffic on the threes.
6: All right, a little bit of good news there in Andover. 93 southbound. They did just clear the crash that we had at 133, but still a lot of residual volume from River Road, and then it's slow from Spot Pond right into Boston. Also dealing with some heavy traffic downtown right now, getting over the Tobin Bridge. The Lever Connector is full. Route 1A is tough. Bell Circle to Boardman Street. Let's check out what's happening right now on the expressway with Kristen Eck. She's got the Needham Bank traffic drone report.
7: Lori, it's all jammed up on the expressway northbound from back at the beginning in Braintree. Stays like that up past Andrews Square. Southbound on the expressway, that stalled out from shortly after the O'Neill Tunnel, heading down toward the Dorchester Yacht Club and the gas tank. Kristen Eck and the Needham Bank traffic drone report.
6: All right, the BZ Phone Force checking in Waltham. Insulation panels in the roadway right now, 128 northbound or 95 northbound just before Totten Pond Road, pushing traffic back to Route 20. Also still dealing with that disabled tractor trailer. It's on the access road, the on-ramp from Route 3 to 128 northbound. The left-hand lane is blocked off there. And now on Route 2, some problems as well in Acton. It is a collision, Route 2 eastbound right by School Street. Lori Grandy, WBZ's traffic on the threes.
5: And Lori, we get a look now at that forecast as we head over to WBZ AccuWeather meteorologist Joe Lundberg.
8: And good morning, Jim. And we are going to see a lot of wind over the next few days. Now, today and tomorrow, it's going to be dry with some sunshine. In fact, a decent amount of sunshine when push comes to shove. Our high temperature this afternoon will get up to about 64, with the strongest winds, of course, along the coast. Overnight tonight, clear to partly cloudy, still breezing again. That's mostly at the coast. Inland suburbs where the wind decouples, it could get down close to 40 in some of the northwest suburbs, about 52 in the city. Clouds and sun tomorrow, cool, gusty wind, and again, a rain-free day, the high 64. Then this nor'easter starts moving northward and intensifies as we go into Friday. That'll spread some rain into the area on Friday. It'll be windy with a high of 64. And as that system continues into the weekend, we expect strong winds and rain to affect the area through Saturday. That means a significant risk of power outages in places and extensive coastal flooding, even some inland flooding if the rain's heavy enough, the high Saturday in the low 60s. I'm AccuWeather meteorologist Joe Lundberg, WBZ, Boston's News Radio.
5: All right there, Joe. 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
5: Well, New England business now, a DoorDash settlement that has many delivery drivers in Boston raising an eyebrow as New York City Mayor Zohran Mamdani announced a $131 million settlement with DoorDash over claims they underpaid delivery workers. And in their statement, DoorDash even admitted, quote, simply put, we screwed up. The settlement money will be spread across 260,000 workers, mostly drivers in New York who were underpaid, not paid, or paid late for deliveries. They're also now required in New York to submit a new monitoring system to ensure compliance with delivery worker pay laws in the city. 727. When the lights go down in the city. 7:30 news on the way next, coming up here in just a few moments on WBC News Radio. We're talking MCAS scores and just how well or how not well the state is doing at the moment. We're also going to check in on Ed Sheeran heading his way to Foxborough. Could he have protests when he arrives? It is a busy Wednesday morning, first full day of fall. Your top stories on the way next.

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11: Morning sunrise, clouds in the mix, feeling like the mid-40s in Boston, 7:30 Wednesday morning, September 23rd, 2026. I'm Jim McKay, and here's what's happening. Not too bad of a morning out there, outside of that spite that we've got to the air.
12: Partly to mostly sunny today, windy and cool with a high of 64, remaining windy and cool tomorrow.
11: WBZ AccuWeather meteorologist Joe Lundberg, but the thing we're focusing on, it looks like we've got a storm a-coming.
13: The nor'easter could hit Massachusetts with heavy rain, high winds, and flooding late this week.
14: Probably a pretty good chance that we do see a period of northeast winds of 40 to 50 mile per hour gusts, likely Friday night into early Sunday.
13: That's National Weather Service meteorologist Hayden Frank.
14: Also, given the time of year, we're dealing with fully leafed trees. That coupled with the rain is going to make them more susceptible for damage and power outages.
13: So keep it here for the latest forecast every 10 minutes. 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
11: 7:32 now, an update this morning. As Boston police have now canceled the search for a missing 12-year-old boy, Armando Suarez, in Roxbury. No other details at the moment. Looks like the opening act for Ed Sheeran in Foxborough could be pro-Palestinian protesters. A group, Massachusetts Peace Action, is planning to hold a protest in Foxborough right now. They're circulating flyers for a Saturday afternoon protest, but it's likely that you could see people there on Friday as well. As Sheeran is here for two nights, his tour was turned upside down after Macklemore was dropped by the promoter for his Free Palestine comments, then others supporting acts quit. And it was said to be all at the behest of Robert Kraft. Make some noise for a Lone Star Milestone.
15: The biggest song of the year makes history.
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15: Choosing Texas by Ella Langley has now spent 23 weeks at number one on the Billboard Hot 100 chart, setting a new all-time record. The Queen of Christmas dethroned Mariah Carey's All I Want for Christmas Is You, previously held the crown, and she may reclaim it this holiday season. But for now, take a bow, Ella. The title is yours. Drew Mulholland, WBZ, Boston's News Radio.
16: She's from Texas, I can tell by the way he's two-stepping around the room.
11: And coming up here in just a few moments on WBZ News Radio, Boston City Councilors upset over the reversal about the future of one specific post office location. Explain in just a moment, but first 7:33, back on those roads, traffic every 10 minutes. Lori Grandy is here with the Subaru Retailers of New England all-wheel drive, traffic on the threes.
17: All right, very heavy traffic through Canton, 95 northbound, approaching 109 in Dedham. We're also dealing with delays on the upper end of 128 or 95 northbound there in Waltham. Insulation panels being cleared from the roadway right by Totten Pond Road, and traffic is tied up from Route 20 to that point. Also dealing with that disabled tractor trailer just cleared 95 northbound or 128 northbound. It was on the on-ramp from Route 3, so that's out of the way. However, we do have that solar glare out there through Wakefield on 128 northbound. It's slow as well on the southbound side through Wakefield. Let's check out the expressway now with Kristen Eck. She's got the Needham Bank traffic drone report.
18: Lori, things remain very unfun on the expressway northbound from back in Braintree. That goes right up past Savin Hill and Columbia Road. Southbound of the expressway, the slowdowns begin around South Bay Center. You're in that down toward the gas tank. Kristen Eck in the Needham Bank Traffic Drone Report.
17: All right, still dealing with delays. Route 2 eastbound through Acton and a crash sitting there by School Street. It continues slow with the traffic light delays beyond that through Concord. Lori Grandy, WBZ's traffic on the threes.
11: I like that line from Kristen, unfun.
17: Yes,
11: I'd say that's a good word for these commutes in Boston. Thank you very much, Lori. We've got some sunshine here in Boston at the moment. Mid-40s, that's the feel out there. 52 is the actual temperature. First full day of fall. And it looks like Mother Nature letting us know summer is indeed behind us. We've waved goodbye, and now we're ready for fall. Whole lot of fall to enjoy as well, but it's always a bit of an adjustment period, and we've got it this week. Also, that wind not going anywhere. It's going to be with us today as we're in the 60s. Today, tomorrow, into Friday. Friday is right now when it starts to get interesting. Right now, the forecast, a strong nor'easter heading our way. Potential of 50 to 60 mile per hour winds, especially along the coastline, could just be downright dangerous. Localized flooding, high winds causing power outages. There is a chance the storm might shift and just swing by us, not be as bad. But right now, just get ready, batten down the hatches, if you will, if you do live on the water, and just be prepared. Could get quite nasty here this weekend, something obviously we'll be following here throughout the rest of the week. We're at 52 now in Boston, feeling like the mid-40s at 7:36. Uh-oh! The scores are in, kids, and it looks like we've got some work to do.
19: New MCAS results show Massachusetts student achievement continuing to slide, with grade 10 English scores posting a particularly steep drop. State Education Commissioner Pedro Martinez.
20: For us, what it comes down to is around what actions we need to take.
19: On the grade 10 English exam, the share of students meeting expectations fell 6 points for a second straight year, down to 45%. Just 5 years ago, more than 60% of students passed. Now, the MCAS is no longer a graduation requirement, but Deputy Education Commissioner Robert Curtin says we shouldn't rely on just one piece of evidence on the slide.
21: Trying to pinpoint this on one particular thing is not the right way to approach the analysis.
19: Jay Willett, WBZ, Boston's News Radio.
11: 7:37 on WBZ News Radio. Alston will not be getting back its post office that closed some 7 years ago.
22: After years of public engagement, planning, and anticipation of reopening the branch here on Harvard Ave, Councillor Liz Breeden said at a council hearing that the USPS has changed those plans.
23: Alston residents received a written notice from USPS that announced its proposal to permanently close the Alston post office. This abrupt reversal is incredibly frustrating for our community.
22: The post office was closed nearly 7 years ago after structural issues were found in the building that housed it. Michael has lived in the neighborhood for about 2 years and, like Breeden, is disappointed.
24: It's a super convenient spot. I mean, especially for, like you said, a street that
0: it's so busy and First Street has got like such a pretty good sense of community.
22: A representative for USPS declined to testify at Tuesday's hearing. In Alston, James Rojas, WBZ, Boston's News Radio.
11: And right now, 52 degrees and we're feeling like the 40s here in Boston. 7:38, it is time now for business. The GLP-1 boom is creating a new headache for employers. Let's get more as we check in with business. Here's Bloomberg's Courtney Donahoe.
1: Well, it definitely is. Good morning. A growing number of employers are looking to limit coverage of GLP-1s to cut their expenses. The tension between the cost to provide weight loss drugs and the insatiable demand for them is setting up clashes between companies and their employees who've come to rely on the pricey treatments. Almost half of large employers covered GLP-1 drugs for weight loss last year, but employee health benefit costs are expected to climb 6.7% this year, and prescription drugs are one of the main reasons. Well, Wall Street is gearing up for this week's summit between President Trump and China's Xi Jinping, which will take place tomorrow. Stock futures are starting to wake up and move lower. S&P futures are down 11 points. Dow futures are falling 160. I'm Courtney Donahoe, Bloomberg Business on WBZ, Boston's News Radio.
11: Still to come. Taylor certainly has the attention of her fans. That story and a whole lot more. Coming up here in just a few moments, we're also going to take you to Brookline, where it looks like some students at a local college are finding a new spot to shack up here for the semester. We'll explain in just a few moments. We've got some beautiful sunshine out there mixing in with those clouds, but boy, oh boy, it feels like fall. Your top stories next.
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11: Red Sox lose to the Guardians 3-2. The Sox have now lost three in a row. They'll look to snap their skid tonight. First pitch at Fenway is at 7. Meanwhile, they could be getting some reinforcements as manager Chad Tracy says he's hopeful that Sadon Rafaela will be back in the lineup tonight. And Garrett Crochet threw his first live batting practice yesterday. Crochet says he ramped up the intensity to a place that he hadn't been yet in his rehab.
5: I would say the way that that live just went, that I could go get outs. It depends, obviously, what role they want me in. The biggest thing was that I felt good out there.
11: Reports say that Crochet's fastball was in the mid-90s, and the Patriots are placing offensive lineman Mike Onwenu on injured reserve. The Pats hit the practice field in Foxborough today as they get ready for Jacksonville. Dan Watkins, WBZ, Boston's News Radio.
6: 52 degrees right now in Boston. Real feels in the 40s at the moment. 7:43. We check traffic every 10 minutes. Lori Grandy's here with the Subaru retailers of New England. All-wheel drive, traffic on the threes.
17: Oh, Jim, we continue to see delays, especially Route 2 eastbound right at School Street. There's an accident there, and it is really pushing traffic back. Once you get past it, it's slow again. Sudbury Road to Tracy's Corner, and again through Arlington approaching the Alewife Brook Parkway. Let's get a check of the downtown now with Kristen Eck. She's got the Needham Bank traffic drone report.
18: Not good here, Lori. We'll start with the Tobin Bridge inbound. That is jammed back to Sargent Street in Revere. It crawls all the way over to the Charlestown side. The Leverett down ramp is stalled out end-to-end. 93 southbound delays start back around Park Street. Now, over in East Boston, the Sumner Tunnel and the Ted Williams Tunnel West are both back onto the McClellan Highway, and 1A south is slow out of Bell Circle heading down toward Boardman Street. Kristen Eck in the Needham Bank Traffic Drone Report.
17: 93 northbound, jammed up from Route 24 to the Braintree Split. Then the expressway is a 32-minute ride in. Some heavy volume on the southbound side as well. Mass Ave to Freeport Street. 93 southbound is slow from the Braintree Split to 95. Heavy and slow, too, on the eastbound side of the Mass Pike from Framingham. Heavy in pockets all the way to Fenway Park. Lori Grandy, WBZ's traffic on the threes.
6: And Lori, it looks like right now we've got some clouds here in Boston. Pretty nice morning sunrise, certainly better than we've seen the past couple of days. We'll have sunshine and clouds mixing in, highs into the mid-60s by this afternoon, but we've got those real feels in the 50s, and again, it's going to be windy right now, and even more windy throughout the weekend.
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6: And good morning, I'm Jim McKay, and here are the five things you need to know at 7:45. When Ed Sheeran arrives in Foxborough this week, he's expected to be met by protesters, with groups already planning to be outside the gates at Gillette. MCAS score is not exactly on the up-and-up for students in Massachusetts. While there's room for improvement, it's no longer a graduation requirement in the state. Boston City Councilor Liz Breeden slams the Postal Service for their decision to not reopen the Alston branch, citing a massive budget deficit. And the seas are looking angry, my friends. Watching out for a nor'easter likely headed our way Friday into Saturday. An off-campus struggle for some students looking for housing. WBZ's Sherry Small with more.
7: Several Boston University students are forced to move after their off-campus apartment building was condemned. Health inspectors say they found an active sewage leak and other safety violations at the six-unit building on Egmont Street. Sewage odors had spread into stairwells and at least one of the apartments. The building will remain closed until repairs, cleaning, and air quality testing are completed. BU says it is helping the affected students with temporary housing, meals, and other support. Sherry Small, WBZ Boston's News Radio.
6: And at 7:47, the New England Aquarium is using some unique treatments to make sure a senior penguin is living his best life.
8: Out in the wild, African penguins usually live between 10 to 15 years, but Pip at the New England Aquarium is pushing 30. And much like us humans, penguins run into some problems when they get older.
9: With that great longevity comes different challenges in advanced age. So we're constantly trying to figure out how we can provide the best quality of life in this last stage of life.
8: That's associate curator of Penguins, Eric Fox. He says they noticed Pip walking with a limp, and when it came to helping fix it, they settled on acupuncture. It's actually a common treatment at the aquarium for both them and turtles. Fox says to get Pip into it, they had to bribe him a little bit.
9: Things like fish or scratches behind the head or the neck area. And by doing that over time, we've been able to see not only is he calm for the treatments, but he actually starts to get excited.
8: And the treatment is working. At 29 years old, Pip is still swimming and hopping like a young buck. From the aquarium, Kyle Bray, WBZ, Boston's News Radio.
11: 7:48, Lynn City councilors are trying to find a solution to curb youth violence after two separate teen takeovers this weekend. WBZ's Emma Friedman with more.
10: I got numerous phone calls yesterday from parents that they're lost, that their kids are getting in trouble. They're a single mom working three jobs.
12: As Lynn police investigate a violent brawl involving dozens of teenagers at a Lynn McDonald's, Ward 7 City Councilor Jordan Avery says more needs to be done to protect Lynn's youth and keep them out of trouble.
10: There are parents out there that are looking for help for their kids, and we need to make sure we have a great resource center, but we need to expand those resource centers, and it shouldn't be just find that information online. It's time to go start knocking on doors, seeing people where they're at.
12: He says it's obvious that they need to do more, so Councilor Avery is entering a resolution to get city councilors and city departments working together to give parents and teens more support to keep the city safe.
10: Expanding programming, expanding opportunities for these kids, and year-round jobs.
12: In Lynn, Emma Friedman, WBZ, Boston's News Radio.
11: 7:49, police in Nashua, New Hampshire, arresting a man related to an arson investigation. 39-year-old Derek Couture also facing charges of trespassing, threatening, and resisting arrest after being spotted near the fire scene. He is scheduled to be arraigned today. Tickets are now on sale for a theater tradition in the Big Apple.
13: 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The biannual event set for October 5th through the 18th offers a pair of tickets to hundreds of shows at a 50% discount. NYC Tourism and Convention says the main difference between Broadway and Off-Broadway is the size of the theater. 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In New York, I'm Daria Albinger.
11: And at 7:50, an iconic movie car will soon be on the auction block.
14: 1992's Batman Returns was Michael Keaton's second time playing the Caped Crusader and the second outing for his iteration of the Batmobile. Now that movie prop is going under the hammer at the Los Angeles-based Julian's Auctions. It's estimated to fetch between $5 and $7 million at auction in November. If it does, it would beat the $4.6 million figure a buyer paid for the 1966 Adam West era Batmobile during an auction in 2013. Mike Dabusky, ABC News.
11: And at 7:51, when Swifties turn on their leader.
15: And all you're ever gonna be is mean. Why you gotta be so mean?
11: Well, the cover for Taylor Swift's upcoming single, Patient Zero, sparking criticism over what fans are calling excessive photo editing. Some on social media claim her arm and armpit appeared heavily airbrushed. Oh, jeez. While others say the picture looks nothing like Taylor, the backlash overshadowing the announcement that her new track will be released on Friday. I'm going to make a prediction. It'll still be a smash. 7:51, your traffic on the

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0: story.
1: Okay, so here's the deal on 95 northbound. You're stop and go through Canton, which is expected, but now we have a disabled vehicle on the left shoulder to keep an eye out for. It's on 95 northbound right by East Street. It continues slow through Needham, and then the upper end of 128 is tough as well, southbound through Wakefield and Burlington. All right, let's check out what's happening downtown with Kristen Eck. She's got the Needham Bank traffic drone report.
2: Lori, it's pretty bad on 93 southbound, which is jammed back beyond Spot Pond, not quite back to Park Street at this point. The Leverett down ramp, if you're jumping off there, is no better, heading down towards Storrow Drive. Storrow Drive West is backed up, approaching the exit for Mass Ave and Kenmore Square. Tobin Bridge inbound, still back to Sargent Street in Rivera. The Sumner Tunnel and the Ted Williams Tunnel are both backed out onto 1A. Kristen Ack in the Needham Bank traffic drone report.
1: All right, still dealing with a crash. Route 2 eastbound right at School Street in Acton. It continues slow after that, pretty much all the way through Arlington to the Elwhite Parkway. Just getting word of a crash, 495 southbound at 97 in Haverhill. We'll keep an eye on that. Lori Grandy, WBZ's traffic on the threes.
3: And a check on that forecast. Let's see how things are doing. We certainly have a whole lot of wind in this forecast as we head over to WBZ AccuWeather meteorologist Joe Lundberg.
4: A pretty nice day today. Partly to mostly sunny skies. It'll be windy at times, high 64. Tonight, clear to partly cloudy and remaining breezy, especially along the coast. We'll drop to 52 in the city, but with less wind, it'll get closer to 40 in some northwest suburbs. Tomorrow, intervals of clouds and sun, a cool, gusty wind, high 64. Cloudy, windy, and cool Friday. Rain will overspread the area, high 64. A strengthening nor'easter will bring strong winds and rain to our area Friday night and Saturday. Watch out for coastal flooding and power outages with the storm. Saturday's high in the low 60s. I'm AccuWeather meteorologist Joe Lundberg, WBZ, Boston's News Radio.
3: Right now in Boston, 52, but we're feeling like the 40s out there. 7:55 on WBZ News Radio. And another local community is debating its town seal, but not for the reason you might think.
5: A Cape Cod correction. Officials in Bourne are looking into redesigning the town seal, not to get rid of the Native American imagery, but to make it more accurate. The current seal is supposed to depict Wampanoag people, but instead uses imagery and clothing associated with Western Native American tribes. So the redesign process will involve the Historical Commission and the Herring Pond Wampanoag tribe, using elements that reflect Bourne's local history. The new seal would ultimately require approval by voters at a town meeting. Matt Shearer, WBZ, Boston's News Radio.
3: 7:56, companies around the country continue to add more employees, even as fears grow that AI will put millions out of work.
6: The latest manpower survey finds companies are looking on the bright side.
7: They're cautious but resilient, and that's what the survey results indicate, that despite all of what's happening, they are still looking ahead into Q4, thinking that they will increase their workforces going forward.
6: Manpower Group CEO Jonas Prising telling CNBC that amid AI job replacement fears, companies are now prioritizing human skills, noting there's been a drop-off in hiring for tech talent. Rory O'Neill, WBZ, Boston's News Radio.
3: It's 7:57.
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3: 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Your 8 o'clock news next.
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4: Plenty of sunshine mixing in with those clouds. 8 o'clock on this Wednesday morning, September 23rd, 2026. Thank you so much for joining us here on this Wednesday morning. I'm Jim McKay, and here's what's happening. Well, it looks pretty nice outside the window, but the second you step outside, you know something's coming. It looks like we've got a possible storm that's holding on at the moment, but just give it a while.
5: Dry weather over the next couple of days. We'll see a fair amount of sunshine today, along with a gusty wind and a high up to 64.
4: WBZ AccuWeather meteorologist Joe Lundberg. There we go. So what's in store for us here over these next few days?
6: Forecasters say it is a bit early for a definitive timeline here, and they are looking at a couple of different options when it comes to models. One of those models does have the storm showing up around Friday afternoon and then stalling out a bit, giving us heavy rain and lashing winds through the weekend into early next week. They say that could lead to severe beach erosion, and with winds gusting anywhere from 50 to 75 miles an hour over the South Coast, South Shore, Cape, and Islands, that could lead to power outages too. Bulk of the rain here expected east of 495. Some areas could get anywhere from 3 to 5 inches at this point. Coastal flooding a big concern as well, as we've got a full moon. The advice always, keep it tuned to WBZ News Radio. Traffic and weather together on the threes will update you as that forecast becomes a bit more refined. Nicole Davis, WBZ, Boston's News Radio.
4: 8:02 now, the Red Sox fall to the Guardians at Fenway.
7: There right it is! There. Left center field! Is it deep enough? Plenty! Beautiful. Here comes DeLauder, and the Guardians regain the lead 3-2.
4: And that was the final 3-2 Cleveland game 2 of that series tonight. First pitch at 7:10, and it's a long time coming for Sox skipper Chad Tracy making it official.
8: Now the interim tag has been removed, and the 41-year-old Tracy has been named the 49th manager in club history, agreeing to a 3-year deal that'll run through 2029 with a club option in 2030.
9: These things don't typically come together in a fashion like, hey, this is great, here's a contract. No, it was just conversations between Brez and I, like, how are we driving with each other? Are we on the same page? And here's how we think it could be. So some of that started, you know, late summer. And things just were able to come together, and I couldn't be more happy about it.
8: The Sox also exercised the 2029 and 2030 club options on Chief Baseball Officer Craig Breslow. Brian Antonelli, WBZ, Boston's News Radio.
4: And the numbers showing some mixed results on those mixed drinks.
10: A new study finds consumption of booze has dropped among adults in the United States for the first time since the pandemic. Then again, says this fellow.
11: You're talking to the wrong guy. I quit drinking for 20 years and I just started drinking again.
12: What made you start drinking again?
11: Like life?
10: Not an outlier, according to the research, which shows drinking among age groups differs significantly, with the largest drop in drinking among Gen Z and millennial adults, but also shows older Americans like him, age 50 to 64, still tipping back glasses at a higher rate. And while study results suggest women drink less to excess than men now, she says,
13: if it was the weekend, it might be a little different.
10: The full study can be found in the Annals of Internal Medicine. Chris Vaughn, WBZ, Boston's News Radio.
4: Still to come. Is Foxborough ready for Ed Sheeran? More on that coming up here in just a moment. But first, let's head out to those roads. 803, traffic every 10 minutes. Lori Grandy is here with the Subaru retailers of New England All-Wheel Drive. Traffic on the threes.
14: Problems? Yes. We just got word of a new crash, Route 3 northbound. It's just after Route 228 in Rockland. Now, we're still dealing with heavy pockets of delays on Route 3 northbound through Weymouth into Braintree. And then you're on the expressway, and it's about a 30-minute ride between Braintree and Boston right now. Oh, I'm sorry. It's 36 minutes right now between Braintree and Boston. The southbound side, a lot of volume there. Mass Ave to Freeport Street. Let's check out what's happening downtown now with Kristen Eck. She's got the Needham Bank traffic drone report.
15: New problem here, Lori, on the eastbound side of Storrow Drive. Crash coming in right before the entrance to the tunnel out near the Hatch Shell. You're backing toward Mass Ave. Now, the Leverett down ramp is back beyond the sand and gravel plant at this juncture. 93 southbound jam back beyond Spot Pond. Tobin Bridge inbound back to Sargent Street and Revere. That's bad. And both the Sumner Tunnel and the Ted Williams Tunnel are backed out onto the McClellan Highway. Kristen Ack and the Needham Bank Traffic Drone Report.
14: And 495 southbound in Haverhill, we're dealing with a crash. It's in the median just before Route 97. Expect delays there. Lori Grandy, WBZ's traffic on the threes.
4: And Lori, certainly a good amount of clouds out there, but we did get a nice little sunrise here this morning compared to the past couple of days where it's been really just dreary starts there and cool for the last few days of summer. But today is the first official full day of fall, and it's certainly feeling like it. Mid-40s out there. Those are the real feels. We'll get up to the mid-60s today, but again, those real feels probably hanging into the 50s, and that's where we're going to be at for tomorrow and Friday as well. That temperature and the conditions not really changing a whole lot till Friday night when we are expecting a nor'easter that'll be headed our way. The exact track of this storm we're still keeping an eye on here. There's a chance it might just swing by the southeastern Massachusetts coastline and just nick us. There's another chance that it could hit us pretty hard. Right now, just expect high winds, a lot of rain, and just really some nasty weather in store for us this weekend. But the potential of damages, localized flooding, power outages, it is all going to be a reality here. Right now in Boston, we are feeling like the mid-40s at 8:06 on WBZ News Radio. It was a banner year for Boston's waterfront. And officials are now working on a plan to make it even better moving forward.
16: From the tall ships to the tea party, the Boston Harbor has been crucial to what was a big summer for Boston. Ian Carby is with the Coalition for a Resilient and Inclusive Waterfront, and he says this was the most welcoming Boston has ever felt.
17: We know we showed up for when we had our neighbors here visiting, especially, you know, the Scots were visiting. We had people all over that were visiting, and it was so fun. It was such a fun city, and we wanted to embrace that and say, okay, now where do we go with this? How do we keep this going?
16: That's why they brought together several organizations and people from the community for a Boston Waterfront Summit at the Boston Children's Museum. The folks here see the waterfront as a great asset that can be improved, but also an issue that needs to be addressed as the city faces flooding and rising sea levels. But for Boston Harbor Now CEO and President Kathy Abbott, this threat also has a silver lining.
18: We think it's an incredible opportunity to reinvent our waterfront, to make it more accessible to more people, to enhance habitat.
16: From Fort Point, Kyle Bray, WBZ, Boston's News Radio.
4: And at 8:07, weather and all, Gillette Stadium gearing up for the two-night Ed Sheeran stand. WBZ's Drew Mulholland telling us this thing was a storm even before the forecast.
19: We now know that you'll be seeing some pro-Palestinian protests outside the stadium in Foxborough. Yes, Ed Sheeran's tour was turned upside down after Macklemore was dropped for his Free Palestine comments. Then other supporting acts quit. Now Sting has some thoughts, which seem to be directed at the likes of one Robert Kraft, the owner of Gillette Stadium and the Patriots, of course.
20: There's a very, very obvious distinction between hate speech, which everyone abhors, and legitimate political criticism. The latter is something, is one of our rights as a democracy. In a functioning democracy, you have to be able to take political criticism in a public forum. That is part of the deal.
19: Sting, a music legend who's been around a time or two, that was Sky News. Now, Robert Kraft, of course, disinvited Macklemore from Gillette Stadium, calling the Free Palestine speech and the shows leading up Hate speech. As for Sting, just curious. Ever been told to stay out of politics?
20: No one ever tells me to do anything. I do what I want.
19: I believe that. Ed Sheeran, night one of two at Gillette, coming Friday night. Be watching that forecast for you, too. Traffic and weather together every 10 minutes. Drew Mulholland, WBZ, Boston's News Radio.
0: And it's 8:08. Mortgage rates are climbing, putting the housing market under more pressure. More as we head to Bloomberg, and here's Courtney Donahoe.
21: Yeah, definitely doesn't need a good morning. Mortgage rates have surged to the highest level in more than 2 years. According to the Mortgage Bankers Association, the rate on a 30-year fixed loan is at 7.12%. Rates have been trending up since February when the start of the Iran war rekindled inflation concerns. Borrowing costs could remain elevated with mortgage rates closely tracking the 10-year Treasury yield, which is hovering near its highest level in almost two decades. Turning to trading, Wall Street is waiting on updates on whether any diplomatic progress with Iran will lead to a sustained drop in oil prices. S&P futures down 8 points. Dow futures falling 115. I'm Courtney Donahoe, Bloomberg Business on WBZ, Boston's News Radio.
0: Still to come. Yes, I'm on my way. Well, for this superstar, mighty glad you stay. It's another bump in the road. Back to good health. That and more next at 8:09.
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0: Red Sox dropped their third straight game, this time losing to the Guardians 3-2. The Sox are all but locked into the second AL wildcard spot with just five games left before the playoffs start. Manager Chad Tracy says the most important thing right now is to get through this week healthy, but they're juggling a lot, lining things up for the playoffs.
3: Told the guys before, like, we earned the right to be in a position to be able to line things up. That being said, we still want to go out and win games.
0: Tracy says he expects outfielder Seidan Rafaela to return to the lineup tonight after missing 3 weeks with a quad injury. First pitch is at 7. And in the NFL, multiple reports say Giants quarterback Jackson Dart's knee injury is more severe than originally thought, and he'll miss an extended period of time, possibly the rest of the season. Dan Watkins, WBZ, Boston's News Radio.
4: Sunshine and clouds still feeling chilly out there as we're getting started on this Wednesday morning. Traffic every 10 minutes. Lori Grandy's here with the Subaru Retailers of New England. All-wheel drive, traffic on the three.
14: All right, very heavy downtown. Tobin Bridge delays begin at Sargent Street. Sumner's back to the airport. The Ted Williams Tunnel to the McClellan Highway. We have a crash eastbound on Storrow Drive. It's right at the Copley Tunnel there, and traffic is being pushed back to Mass Ave. It's also slow on the westbound side between Mass Ave and Kenmore Square. 93 southbound continues to be a slow ride from Spot Pond right across the Zakin Bridge into the O'Neill Tunnel. Lever connector is full and traffic continues to slow on Route 1A southbound. Bell Circle to Boardman Street. Let's get a check of what's happening on the Mass Pike with Kristen Eck. She's got the Needham Bank traffic drone report.
15: Lori, the delays in the Mass Pike eastbound start out around Route 9 in Framingham, and not a lot of running room from there all the way in past Comm Ave as you get into the work zone near Fenway Park. Kristen Eck and the Needham Bank traffic drone report.
14: Okay, the crash that we had, Route 2 eastbound in Acton, that's cleared out. It is still very heavy, though, passing Emerson Hospital all the way to Lake Street to the Alwife Brook Parkway. Got a collision south shore in Rockland, Route 3 northbound just after Route 228. Then heavy volume after that. Heavy pockets right through Weymouth getting to the expressway. Still dealing with a crash in Haverhill. This is in the median, 495 southbound before Route 97. It's also heavy after that through Lawrence right now. And in Westwood, a disabled vehicle is sitting on the left shoulder, 95 northbound right by East Street in Dedham. Lori Grandy, WBZ's traffic on the threes.
4: Lori, sunshine and clouds, certainly a chilly start, mid-60s today, but windy and cool. That's the story for the first few days of fall.
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4: And thank you so much for joining us here on this Wednesday morning. I'm Jim McKay, and here are the five things you need to know to get your morning started. Well, the kids are all right when it comes to healthy drinking habits. More data showing they just don't drink like they used to. Red Sox cementing their leadership. New contracts for Chief Baseball Officer Craig Breslow. Chad Tracy getting his official manager title along with a new deal. A storm is coming on a number of fronts this weekend for Ed Sheeran. Pro-Palestinian protesters expected outside of Gillette, along with a potential nor'easter. Also, some preseason hockey. Bruins pick up another win, 5-1 over the Flyers. School bus crash in Westwood this week.
5: A student and a school bus driver are taken to the hospital with injuries after their bus crashed into a tree. This happening Tuesday afternoon on High Street in Westwood near Thatcher Street. Police say 15 Westwood public school students and the driver were on board when the bus left the road and hit the tree. The injuries are not considered life-threatening. Sherry Small, WBZ Boston's News Radio.
4: At 8:17, a Rockland HVAC contractor is accused of defrauding ratepayers in Massachusetts nearly $8 million in mass save funds. A new lawsuit accusing Mark Dysek of MWD Heating and Air Conditioning of taking rebates for heat pumps that were never installed or improperly installed. The utilities that manage the mass save program are now looking to recoup that money. MassSave is funded by surcharges added to
0: Your Utility Bills has a budget of more than $1 billion a year, offering rebates for energy and environmentally efficient systems versus traditional heating and cooling. Well, the U.S. Postal Service backtracking plans to reopen a post office in Alston, much to the disappointment of residents.
6: After years of public engagement, planning, and anticipation of reopening the branch here on Harvard Ave, Councillor Liz Breeden said at a council hearing that the USPS has changed those plans.
7: Alston residents received a written notice from USPS that announced its proposal to permanently close the Alston Post Office. This abrupt reversal is incredibly frustrating for our community.
6: The post office was closed nearly 7 years ago after structural issues were found in the building that housed it. Michael has lived in the neighborhood for about 2 years and, like Breeden, is disappointed.
8: It's a super convenient spot. I mean, especially for, like you said, a street that's so busy and for a street that's got, like, such a pretty good sense of community.
6: A representative for USPS declined to testify at Tuesday's hearing. In Alston, James Rojas, WBZ, Boston News Radio.
0: In South Hadley, police are asking for the public's help in finding a missing 70-year-old woman. Susan Barnard hasn't been seen since Saturday night. Autumn is here, and it's time for the colors of the leaves to change. So where to go?
14: In the West, Wyoming, Colorado, Idaho, Montana, the colors are popping now, but because of dry weather this year, they could be a little less vibrant. In the Northeast, it's expected to be stunning, with the best colors showing up early next month. It'll be the end of October for peak foliage in the Midwest. And in the upper Midwest, places like Wisconsin's Northwoods, drought conditions might mute the color of some leaves, but could also result in chaotic fall colors.
0: ABC's Sherry Preston, believing, of course, the New England colors are certainly the best of the best. That is a fair opinion, I'd say. Who's ready for some McDonald's Monopoly? The always popular promotion returning to the Golden Arches on October 6th for a limited time run. Bringing back those physical peel-off pieces. Put them together, win some prizes. The largest cash prize, $1 million. Program is scheduled to run through November 1st. Four-legged friend waiting for you, and time is of the essence.
9: The first involves 35 cats voluntarily surrendered from a Worcester County home earlier this month, with another 10 surrendered in the same situation. Corinne Burgoyne is operations coordinator at the MSPCA Boston Adoption Center in Jamaica Plain.
10: It only takes you having a boy cat and a girl cat in your house that aren't fixed to suddenly find yourself in a situation where you have a dozen cats.
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10: I think people think of us as a place to adopt a pet, which of course we are, but we can also be a resource to people if they have needs, if they're struggling, if they need help.
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0: 8:20 now. The closure of the Queen City Bridge in Manchester, New Hampshire, has businesses in the area concerned. The bridge shut down for a third day this morning as the city investigates structural deficiencies, including a potential crack. It's not known at this time when it will reopen. And after a series of health setbacks, Richie recovering this morning after undergoing a heart procedure. The 77-year-old had reportedly been receiving treatment for an irregular heartbeat. This is Richie's third hospitalization in just 3 months. He's hoping to get back on stage soon and rejoin his tour with Earth, Wind & Fire that played in Boston at the Garden over the summer. Well, right now, we are seeing some sunshine. That's starting to help us out, but still real chilly out there. We've got New England business. We check those roads with Lori Grandy at 8:21, and that is On the Way next.
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0: Right now, we are in the 50s. Certainly still feeling like the 40s with that wind whipping around out there. It's 8:23. We check traffic every 10 minutes. Lori Grandy is here with the Subaru Retailers of New England All-Wheel Drive. Traffic on the 3.
14: Heavy volume 93 northbound Route 24 to the Braintree split. Once you're on the expressway, it's a 40-minute ride between Braintree and the O'Neill Tunnel right now. Now on the southbound, 40-minute ride between Braintree and the O'Neill Tunnel right now. Now on the southbound side, there is a crash just before Columbia Road. The right travel lane is blocked off there. It starts to slow down right around the south. South Bay Mall, heavy on 93 southbound through Braintree to 95. Let's check out the Mass Pike now with Kristen Eck. She's got the Needham Bank traffic drone report.
15: Lori, we're still seeing a long, slow ride here on the Pike eastbound that starts around Route 9 and Route 30, and the Framingham stretch goes all the way in past Alston, Brighton, into that work zone after Crom Ave. Westbound on the Mass Pike, that's backed up from just after Market Street out toward Newton Corner, and we have a crash off to the right out in that area near the big hotel overpass. Kristen Eck and the Needham Bank Traffic Drone Report.
14: All right, south of town, still dealing with the crash. Route 3 northbound in Rockland at 228. It's heavy after that through Braintree on the expressway northbound. North of town, a crash in the median 495 southbound at Haverhill. That's what's slowing the ride, approaching Route 97. It's tough as well. West of town, if you're traveling in Weston on 95 northbound, just after the Mass Pike, it's a disabled school bus. It is in the breakdown lane. Lori Grandy, WBZ's traffic on the 3s.
0: All right, Lori, what's in store for us today with that weather? Let's check the forecast. Here's WBZ AccuWeather meteorologist Joe Lundberg.
18: Partly to mostly sunny today, rather windy and cool, high 64. Clear to partly cloudy, breezy tonight, lows ranging from 40 in some northwest suburbs to 52 in downtown Boston. Tomorrow, intervals of clouds and sun with a cool, gusty wind, high 64. For Friday, cloudy, windy, and cool with rain overspreading the area, high 64. Then a strengthening September nor'easter will bring rain and strong winds to the area Friday night and Saturday. There is a significant risk of localized power outages and extensive coastal flooding. Saturday's high in the low 60s. I'm AccuWeather meteorologist Joe Lundberg, WBZ, Boston's News Radio.
0: And at the moment here, we're actually up to 55, and we're clouding up in Boston. It is now 8:26 on WBZ News Radio. And a check on New England business. Well, a DoorDash settlement that certainly has a lot of delivery drivers in Boston raising an eyebrow. New York City Mayor Zoran Mamdani announced a $131 million settlement with DoorDash over claims they underpaid delivery workers. And in their statement, DoorDash said, simply put, we screwed up. The settlement money will be spread across 260,000 workers in New York, many drivers who were underpaid, not paid, or paid late for deliveries. They're also now required in New York to submit a new monitoring system to ensure compliance with delivery worker pay laws throughout the city. It's 8:27.
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0: Your 8:30 news on the way next here on WBZ News Radio. Coming up in just a few moments on WBZ, the City of Presidents on the South Shore is adding new exhibits with some presidential history, and we'll explain in just a few moments. Keeping the streets of Lynn safe, what city councilors want to do after a disturbing viral video with teenagers attacking each other. We've got a whole lot more It's a busy Wednesday morning in Boston, and your 8:30 news on the way next.
19: Sweet pea, what's all this about? Don't get your way.
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2: 55 degrees. We've got sunshine and clouds in Boston. It is 8:30 Wednesday morning, September 23rd, 2026. Thank you so much for joining us. I'm Jim McKay, and here's what's happening. Certainly winds have changed, those seasons are changing, and boy oh boy, does it feel like it. And we certainly roll with it, don't we?
11: Partly to mostly sunny today, windy and cool with a high of 64, remaining windy and cool tomorrow.
2: And a forecast for a weekend nor'easter starting to take shape in a storm that could certainly last all weekend. Friday night, we're expecting that high wind and rain to start and then linger on heading into the weekend. Of course, we'll be on top of it for you. Meantime, at 8:31, Lynn City councilors are trying to find a solution to curb youth violence after two separate teen takeovers this weekend.
12: As Lynn police investigate a violent brawl involving dozens of teenagers at a Lynn McDonald's, Ward 7 City Councilor Jordan Avery says more needs to be done to protect Lynn's youth.
13: We need to make sure we have a great resource center. It's time to go start knocking on doors, seeing people where they're at.
12: He says it's obvious that they need to do more, so Councilor Avery is entering a resolution to get city councilors and city departments working together to give parents and teens more support to keep the city safe.
13: Expanding opportunities for these kids and year-round jobs.
12: In Lynn, Emma Friedman, WBZ. Boston's News Radio.
2: And at 8:32, updating to a story here this morning. Boston police canceled the search for missing 12-year-old boy Armando Suarez in Roxbury. We're being told he's been transported to a hospital for evaluation, which is routine. Two straight days of immigration raids around New Bedford.
14: Local officials looking to protect undocumented immigrants are now telling them to stay home. At least 10 people were detained by federal agents on Monday. Governor Healey demanding more information from federal immigration officials, and New Bedford Mayor John Mitchell is calling it overreach. Immigration activists also warning people to be careful around public transit, as one person was seen being detained at the Church Street MBTA station. Matt Phipps, WBZ, Boston's News Radio.
2: And at 8:32, chunk of a bridge in Boston, now in the Charles, after a crash that police are calling a hit and run.
15: State police say two cars sideswiped each other Tuesday afternoon just before 1 o'clock on the River Street Bridge, which connects Boston and Cambridge. One car went onto the sidewalk and hit the bridge wall, sending about 6 feet of the wall into the river. The other driver left the scene. No one was hurt. MassDOT installed a temporary steel barrier and says the bridge is safe for traffic. So far, no word on any arrest. Sherry Small, WBZ Boston's News Radio.
2: And still to come here in just a few moments on WBZ News Radio, checking out the restaurant scene in Boston and getting some national attention while doing so. And some students at One Boston College are looking for some new housing right now. We'll explain why. At
8: 8:33. We're off and running, checking those roads. Traffic every 10 minutes. It's brought to you by the Subaru Retailers of New England. All-wheel drive, traffic on the threes. Here's Lori.
16: Yeah, just a lot of you out there today. Route 3 northbound, we continue to see delays through Rockland, approaching a crash just after Route 228. The northbound side of the expressway, about a 40-minute ride into the city right now as traffic is slow from Braintree on in. Still dealing with a delay due to a crash on the southbound side of the expressway just before Columbia Road. Traffic is jammed from the South Bay Mall to that point. Heavy as well on the lower end of 93. 93 southbound is slow. Braintree split to 95. The northbound side is hung up through Randolph approaching the Braintree split. Now the upper end of 93 southbound, you're tied up from Spot Pond all the way across the Zakin Bridge into the O'Neill Tunnel. Still very heavy and slow downtown right now. Earlier crash though that we had on Storrow Drive, that's now been cleared. It is heavy though. Storrow Drive westbound Mass Ave to Kenmore Square. The eastbound side is hung up from the Copley Tunnel to Government Center. There is a disabled vehicle in Linfield. This is on 128 southbound, right by Main Street in the center lane. That's the worst spot to be in. All right, in Haverhill, they cleared that crash. We had 495 northbound at 97. Lori Grandy, WBZ's traffic on the threes.
8: Man, Lori, a whole lot of clouds right now. We did have some sunshine that was bleeding through, and we have a little bit of it. I can see some blue sky in those clouds, but really right now it's a limited time offer here. Cloudy and sunny throughout the day, off and on. High of 64 degrees this afternoon, but those real feels staying in the 50s, and these windy first few days of fall, something that certainly going to be with us here as we head off towards the weekend beginning tomorrow. Basically a repeat of today, but Friday is when it all starts to get interesting. Right now, AccuWeather predicting a strong nor'easter that is heading our way that'll impact us on Friday and Saturday. Again, this forecast could shift a little bit here over the next 48 hours, but it's looking like a pretty good track right now that it will bring with it high wind and a lot of rain out there, some localized flooding, power outages, some damages, which could also put a damper on some of our fall foliage along the coastline, unfortunately. That is all a possibility here heading towards the weekend. Of course, we're going to be on top of it for you, but just keep it on the front of your mind, really. Not the back, the front, that this weekend's going to be a mess. 55 right now in Boston with plenty of clouds at 8:36. Who says Boston doesn't have good food? I don't know who does. Well, the New York Times thinks we have at least one good spot.
17: A local Spanish eatery makes its way into the New York Times list of their 50 favorite restaurants in all of America. Perhaps you've been there. Dahlia in South Boston. They do tapas, Spanish wines, wood-fired cooking led by Chef Nicholas Dixon. The Times praised Dahlia's creative dishes and colorful immersive dining room. And shout out to our neighbors from the north as well. Duro in Portland, Maine also claims a spot in the top 50 thanks to its Portuguese-inspired seafood. Matt Shearer, WBZ. Boston's News Radio.
8: And at 8:37, roughly a dozen BU students are looking for a new home after an off-campus building in Brookline was condemned last week. The building was not owned or operated by the university. However, the school did confirm some 12 students are now seeking housing assistance after the building they were living in was condemned by health officials. Town of Brookline has not commented on the situation. A social media influencer known for controversial videos emphasizing the superficial lifestyle known as look-smaxing, Brandon Peters, known as Clavicular, is being charged with rape after allegedly luring a teenage girl to a Cape Cod mansion and serving her alcohol. Peters is 20 years old, lives in Florida, set to be arraigned in mid-October. This all stems from an incident in May of last year in Orleans. Right now in Boston, we are looking at cloudy skies here. We've got temperatures in the mid-50s at the moment, but we're feeling like the 40s, certainly on this first full day of fall. We're getting all those autumn vibes, and they're going to be here to stay. It's 8:38 on WBZ News Radio. It is time for business. McDonald's spending big to give its restaurants a makeover. More details, we head to Bloomberg, and here's Courtney Donahoe.
18: They definitely are. Good morning. The fast food giant committing roughly $8.5 billion to help franchisees improve food, service, and restaurant operations. The investment will go to redesigned restaurants, more efficient kitchens, and a new generative AI system. It's also focused on training staff on how to provide better service. More personalized marketing is in the works, too. McDonald's is looking for a turnaround after slower sales in the U.S. and customer complaints about long waits and too many product launches. Turning to the markets, investors are focused on geopolitics with Chinese President Xi Jinping set to arrive in the U.S. today. And don't forget about developments in Iran. Ahead of that, S&P futures are down 8 points. Dow futures are dropping 135. I'm Courtney Donahoe, Bloomberg Business on WBZ Boston's News Radio.
8: Still to come. Up to the bar, but don't ask a Gen Zer out there. They're likely going to decline. You're going to have to find some old folks to go drinking these days. Some new data backing up the drinking habits in the different generations. It's all coming up at 8:39.
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23: The Red Sox fall to the Guardians 3-2 ahead of last night's game. The Sox announced that they were removing the interim tag from Chad Tracy, naming him the 49th manager in club history, while also announcing that they're picking up the 2029 and 2030 options for Chief Baseball Officer Craig Breslow. Team President Sam Kennedy says that the organization is on solid footing heading into October.
24: Our baseball operations now has continuity and stability, and we are very optimistic about the road ahead.
23: The Sox will look to bounce back against Cleveland tonight. First pitch is at 7. The Patriots will be on the practice field today as they get ready for the Jaguars this weekend. Meanwhile, the Pats say that they're placing offensive lineman Mike Onwenu on injured reserve. Dan Watkins, WBZ, Boston's News Radio.
8: Right now, sunshine and clouds here in Boston. Right now, we're at 55 degrees. It is 8:43. We're checking traffic every 10 minutes, and it's brought to you by the Subaru Retailers of New England. All-wheel drive traffic on the threes. Here's Lori.
0: All right, still awaiting a crash to be cleared from Route 3 northbound in Rockland after 228. It does continue heavy through Braintree there, and then the northbound side of the expressway slow from Braintree into Boston. We are dealing with some delays, about a 45-minute ride, by the way. That's on the northbound side. The southbound side, we did have a crash just before Columbia Road. Traffic has, you know, residual volume from South Bay Mall to Columbia Road, but they did clear that crash. Now, 93 southbound, the lower end continues slow. Braintree split to 95, and the northbound side is tough. Route 24 to the Braintree split. Still very heavy coming in from the north on 93 southbound from Spot Pond all the way to the O'Neill Tunnel. In Brighton, we had a crash. It was actually a disabled vehicle. It was on the Mass Pike eastbound just after the Market Street overpass. That's now cleared. It continues heavy and slow right towards Fenway Park this morning. We're still seeing a lot of volume on Route 1 through Saugus, Lindfels Parkway to Route 99. And then the delays continue on the Tobin Bridge from Sargent Street. That's a slow ride, Sargent Street, all the way to the connector. The airport tunnels are full. And now word of a crash. There's two separate crashes. One on 24 northbound in Bridgewater at 104. Another in Alston on Soldiers Field Road eastbound by the Lars Anderson Bridge. Lori Grant, WBZ's traffic on the threes.
8: And Lori's sunshine and clouds here in Boston. Temperatures in the mid-50s at the moment. Feeling like the 40s. It is certainly a bit of a chilly start here, especially before that morning sunrise. It was just really chilly out there this morning. And now that we're seeing a little bit of that sun, it's certainly helping a bit. But we're mid-60s. It's going to be windy today, tomorrow. And then it looks like we could have a nor'easter on our doorstep on Friday.
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8: And good morning, I'm Jim McKay, and here are the five things you need to know at 8:45. Local leaders in New Bedford telling undocumented immigrants to stay home after ICE raids went down all over the city this week. Reports up to 10 people have been detained. Missing alert canceled for a missing 12-year-old boy in Roxbury, found and taken to a hospital for a routine evaluation. Housing BC students right now, around a dozen looking for a new place to stay this semester after their apartment in Brookline was condemned due to sewage problems and also other things. And again, we're tracking that nor'easter. It looks like Friday and Saturday could be a bullseye for the Massachusetts coastline. High winds, rain, then potential damages and power outages. Right now at 8:46, President Trump back in Washington. After his visit to New York City during his speech to the UN, he tried to convince world leaders that the war in Iran will be over shortly after the November midterms. But some lawmakers in his own party are growing impatient.
1: More Republicans are calling for an end to the war, including Ohio Senator John Husted, who's in a re-election fight, saying the war needs to come to an end as quickly as possible so that we can lower gas prices. Diesel prices nationally have soared above $6.50 a gallon. Texas, Wisconsin, and Kentucky seeing the biggest spike from a year ago.
8: ABC's Lionel Moyes. According to AAA, the average price for a gallon of regular gas in Massachusetts dropped a penny to $4.39. That is 8 cents lower than the national average. A group of hackers claiming to have breached the FBI, the group known as Shiny Hunters, saying it stole data from a large number of employees at the agency in response to a recent FBI announcement regarding the group's methods. The FBI is aware of the claims and is investigating. Well, this year's ballot putting a record number of questions before the voters, but is too many too much?
3: Evan Horowitz is the head of the Center for State Policy Analysis at Tufts. All he's done for the past 6 months is pore over the state's 9 ballot questions, which has led him to the following conclusion.
4: The key thing is there are too many of them.
3: He says many of the questions this year are either written poorly or would have unintended consequences or just plain confusing. For example,
4: question 9 is complicated. Every other question, no means don't make a change, and yes means yes, let's make a change. Question 9 is the opposite.
3: Voters would need to vote yes to keep an existing gun reform law. He says the key for voters who want to use their time wisely is to focus on the ballot questions that'll have a major impact, and those that are about 50-50 in polling. Question 3 is a good example. That would create jungle primaries in Massachusetts, completely changing our electoral system. Any change to how many ballot questions we have would require a state constitutional amendment.
4: I don't see why we'd go back to 3 or 4 until we amend this process.
3: Kyle Schaffel, WBZ, Boston's News Radio.
8: As Somerville continues to redesign streets in the name of safety, some residents are having mixed feelings.
12: Tufts Street is getting the final touches on its makeover this month. It's the latest street to be transformed into Somerville's newest neighborway, a walk and bike friendly road designed to keep cars from speeding.
6: It's good, like for the sidewalk, it's wider. Good for the pedestrian.
12: Joel has lived off this street for 20 years. He thinks the redesign is doing its job preventing people from speeding, but it's the curb extensions that he's not a fan of.
6: They should just do it like simple, like just straight, no curving.
12: The curb now weaves into the road at points, narrowing it so one car can pass at a time, slowing things down, which some neighbors say adds to the morning school traffic.
7: There are other streets that maybe it would have made more sense, but this one I never had any issues walking with. I walk it every day.
12: Brad thinks the redesign is a bit over the top.
7: This one, it just creates like 6 one-ways on the street. Yeah, you can't ever get 2 people down at the same time.
12: In Somerville, Emma Friedman, WBZ, Boston's News Radio.
8: New showcase in Quincy shedding light on some early American figures. 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
9: A traveling exhibit about the legacies of John and Abigail Adams makes its first stop in Quincy. Alexandra Elliott, executive director of the Quincy Historical Society, tells us more about it.
10: We have an exhibit from the Adams Memorial Foundation called Memorializing the Adams Family. It's about 8 panels, and it explores the various aspects of the legacy of the Adams family and then the efforts to create a national memorial down in Washington.
9: Those efforts to create a national memorial are led by Jackie Gingrich Cushman, who is the daughter of former Republican House Speaker Newt Gingrich. Elliott says the exhibit takes about a half hour to go through, and admission to the exhibit is completely free.
10: It'll be on display until September 30th, and then it's going down the street to our friends at the Thomas Crane Public Library, where it'll be on display in Quincy through the month of October.
9: Shane Stokes, WBZ, Boston's News Radio.
8: And at 8:50, a new study finding drinking alcohol is down among younger adults. Older Americans, though, they're keeping those records up.
11: My own research outside of Mini-Mart south of Boston, though a smaller sample size, has produced evidence to the contrary.
25: I'm a millennial.
11: Which the study finds drink less booze along with Gen Z adults since the pandemic. Though he says,
25: I know a lot of guys that drink a lot.
11: He himself,
25: I drink 3 to 4 days a week.
11: While this other dude, early 50s, is among an age group the research says have continued their COVID drinking ways.
26: I don't drink. I stopped drinking.
11: Take the study for what it's worth, or don't. He isn't.
27: I have 2 kids in college, so bye-bye.
28: But you,
27: they drink.
28: So you're skeptical of the study all around.
27: Absolutely. There's no truth to that. Zero truth to that.
28: Thank you.
27: Period.
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8: At 8:51, the storm, that is Ed Sheeran's Loop Tour, just about here.
29: Friday night, Gillette Stadium, night one. Emotions will be running high. Ed Sheeran himself has been emotional since resuming this tour after his opening acts and backing band disappeared following Macklemore and his Free Palestine speech.
30: Free Palestine.
29: Robert Kraft had told Sheeran that Macklemore was not welcome at Gillette, and much of the world went after Sheeran for not defending his friend, free speech, and the children being killed in Gaza. Sheeran has taken his shots this month, no doubt. Saturday Night Live in America gets its shot at the firestorm this week if they want it, but SNL UK has already gone in that direction.
31: Ed Sheeran, what in the devil are you doing here?
32: I couldn't help but overhear your conversation. You see, I was just outside sitting on the fence.
29: Sheeran says all the musicians, the activists, everybody coming at him. It's all been tough, but although he thought about canceling the Loop Tour, he says it wouldn't be fair to the fans. Drew Mulholland, WBZ, Boston's News Radio.
8: 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Your traffic with Lori Grandy's on the way next.
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2: When people imagine what a day of work looks like in California, many think of tech workers overusing words like synergy. 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

0: A disabled vehicle, though, is sitting on the ramp, 95 northbound to Salem Street, the off-ramp to Salem Street there in Wakefield. Meantime, 128 southbound is slow through Linfield. There's a disabled vehicle right by Main Street. Left-hand lane is jammed up there. Traffic continues to slow in that spot. It's also heavy on the other side of the roadway, getting through Wakefield as well. Heavy through Burlington. 24 northbound, you get a crash. It's in the breakdown lane now, moved out of the left-hand lane in Bridgewater. 24 northbound, just before Route 104. Traffic is back to 495 there. We had a crash on Soldiers Field Road eastbound, right by North Harvard Street. That's now been cleared, but it did do some damage out there. Sumner Tunnel's full. In fact, we were getting word of a breakdown inside the Sumner Tunnel. We'll have to check on that. Ted Williams Tunnel is back to the McClellan Highway still, and the Tobin Bridge is back beyond Carter Street. Lori Grandy, WBZ's traffic on the threes.
1: And that forecast as we check in with WBZ AccuWeather meteorologist Joe Lundberg.
2: It'll be a pretty nice day today in terms of sunshine across the area. There'll also be a pretty gusty wind, a few clouds from time to time. Our high gets to about 64, so below normal for this time of the year, no question about it. Tonight, clear to partly cloudy skies will drop into the low 40s in many north and west suburbs where there'll be light winds. We'll hold at about 52 in the city. For tomorrow, we expect another day with a mix of clouds and sunshine, a cool gusty wind, about 64. Gets cloudier on Friday and rain will overspread the area with time. Our high 64 at north. Nor'easter is really going to wallop the area the way it looks like right now, Friday night and Saturday, with powerful winds and rain, a risk of flooding, certainly some coastal flooding, a risk of power outages, temperatures Saturday in the low 60s. I'm AccuWeather meteorologist Joe Lundberg, WBZ, Boston's News Radio.
1: And right now, plenty of clouds here in Boston, mid-50s at the moment. It is 8:56 on WBZ News Radio. And remember, as always, you can take us with you on the go with the iHeartRadio app, as we have a storm that is coming this week. It looks like a nor'easter is going to be on our doorstep tomorrow, or heading into Friday. It's going to gear up for tomorrow heading into Friday. But Friday and Saturday is really what we're focused on here when it comes to the storm. And it looks like right now at the moment, it's certainly going to be headed our way with damaging winds and also some damaging rain potential as well. Power outages and a whole lot more. So you want to take us with you on the go with the iHeartRadio app. Tell your smart devices at home to play WBZ News Radio on iHeartRadio. When the lights go down in the city. Your 9 o'clock news on this Wednesday morning next.
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0: voted to give huge tax breaks to Big Pharma and sided with insurance companies, and then went to work for them, raking in up to $35 million. 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
1: I'm Chris Pappas, candidate for U.S. Senate. 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
4: 55 degrees. We've got plenty of clouds here in Boston. 9 o'clock Wednesday morning, September 23rd, 2026. Thank you so much for joining us. I'm Jim McKay, and here's what's happening. Well, the sunshine making its way through those clouds, but all in all, not exactly really the best morning out there because we've got that wind whipping around.
5: Partly to mostly sunny today, windy and cool with a high of 64, remaining windy and cool tomorrow.
4: And yeah, WBZ AccuWeather meteorologist Joe Lundberg, right now it's actually going to be a picnic compared to what's coming this weekend.
6: The nor'easter could hit Massachusetts with heavy rain, high winds, and flooding late this week.
7: Probably a pretty good chance that we do see a period of northeast winds of 40 to 50 mile per hour gusts, likely Friday night into early Sunday.
6: That's National Weather Service meteorologist Hayden Frank.
7: Also, given the time of year, we're dealing with fully leaf trees. That coupled with the rain is going to make them more susceptible for damage and power outages.
6: So keep it here for the latest forecast every 10 minutes. 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
4: 901 now updating this morning. Boston police have canceled the search for a missing 12-year-old boy by the name of Armando Suarez in Roxbury. He is known to have mental health complications. No other details are available, but they have canceled that missing alert. Looks like the opening act for Ed Sheeran in Foxborough could be pro-Palestinian protests. The group Massachusetts Peace Action is now planning to hold a demonstration in Foxborough as they are circulating flyers for a Saturday afternoon protest. It's likely that others could be there on Friday as well. He's got two shows, Friday and Saturday. Sheeran's tour was turned upside down after Macklemore was dropped by the promoter over free Palestinian comments, spurred on at the behest of Robert Kraft. Other supporting acts then followed suit and quit. Make some noise for a Lone Star milestone.
8: The biggest song of the year makes history.
9: He's choosing Texas, I can tell.
8: Choosing Texas by Ella Langley has now spent 23 weeks at number one on the Billboard Hot 100 chart, setting a new all-time record. The Queen of Christmas dethroned Mariah Carey's All I Want for Christmas Is You, previously held the crown, and she may reclaim it this holiday season. But for now, take a bow, Ella. The title is yours. Drew Mulholland, WBZ, Boston's News Radio.
9: She's from Texas, I can tell by the way he's two-stepping round the room.
4: Clouds and sunshine as we're just getting started here on this Wednesday morning in Boston. Bit of a chill in the air. 903, we're heading right back there on this roadway as we're checking traffic every 10 minutes. And Lori Grady is here with the Subaru Retailers of New England. All-wheel drive traffic on the threes.
10: Yeah, we do have a crash inside the Sumner Tunnel. It's just actually, it's on Route 1A southbound. Just after you come out of the Sumner Tunnel, right at the split for 93 and Storrow Drive. It's in the breakdown lane there, so just, you know, keep an eye out for that. Traffic continues to slow there. It's also heavy still coming across the Tobin Bridge from Sargent Street. Ted Williams Tunnel continues to slow back towards the McClellan Highway. And Sumner is looking a little bit better, but still we have that crash inside the tube to watch out for. The crash that we had on 24 northbound at 104 in Bridgewater, that's been cleared out of the way, but still lots of residual volume from 495. Still dealing with a lot of delays on 95 northbound. It's tough going through Needham and Newton. We have a crash right by Route 16, 95 northbound at Route 16. Meantime, on 128 southbound in Linfield, Field, right at Main Street. There's a disabled vehicle blocking the left travel lane there. It continues heavy through Wakefield and Burlington this morning. The Pike continues to see heavy volume, you know, pockets of delays through Newton all the way to Fenway Park this morning. Lori Grandy, WBZ's traffic on the threes.
4: Man, Lori, sunshine and clouds mixing in, and there is a certain chill to the air out there that, you know, it is officially fall. We were in our first official day of fall as we crossed over last night, and boy, we're already feeling like it here. There was that chill in the air this morning that's really going to last with us here all throughout the week. That wind is not going to die down at all. Mid-60s are really just like a nice fall afternoon here, but certainly on the cooler side. Tonight, same deal. Lows down in the 40s and 50s. Thursday, breezy. Sunshine mixing in with clouds. Highs just above 60 degrees. Friday, we're cloudy, windy. Chance of some showers and a high of 64. And also Friday night is when we could start to see the strength of this nor'easter churning its way up the East Coast and finally landing off the coast of New England here. And that is really what we're watching out for: a strong nor'easter, high wind, lots of rain. Friday night, all day Saturday right now is looking like the current track that could be changing here over the next 48 hours. So stay with us as we're going to be on top of it. But just be aware, especially along the coastline, some power outages, damages, and some localized flooding. That is all certainly in the cards, potentially here this weekend. 55 right now in Boston. It is 9:06. The scores are in, kids, and it looks like we got some work to do.
11: New MCAS results show Massachusetts student achievement continuing to slide, with grade 10 English scores posting a particularly steep drop. State Education Commissioner Pedro Martinez.
12: For us, what it comes down to is around what actions we need to take.
11: On the grade 10 English exam, the share of students meeting expectations fell 6 points for a second straight year, down to 45%. Just 5 years ago, more than 60% of students passed. Now, the MCAS is no longer a graduation requirement, but Deputy Education Commissioner Robert Curtin says we shouldn't rely on just one piece of evidence on the slide.
13: Trying to pinpoint this on one particular thing is not the right way to approach the analysis.
11: Jay Willett, WBZ, Boston's News Radio.
4: And at 9:07, Alston will not be getting back its U.S. Postal Office that closed some 7 years ago.
14: After years of public engagement, planning, and anticipation of reopening the branch here on Harvard Ave, Councillor Liz Breeden said at a council hearing that the USPS has changed those plans.
15: Alston residents received a written notice from USPS that announced its proposal to permanently close the Alston Post Office. This abrupt reversal is incredibly frustrating for our community.
14: The post office was closed nearly 7 years ago after structural issues were found in the building that housed it. Michael has lived in the neighborhood for about 2 years and, like Breeden, is disappointed.
16: It's a super convenient spot. I mean, especially for, like you said, a street that's so busy and for a street that's got like such a pretty good sense of community.
14: A representative for USPS declined to testify at Tuesday's hearing. In Alston, James Rojas, WBZ, Boston's News Radio.
4: When the Swifties turn on their leader.
17: And all you're ever gonna be is mean. Why you gotta be so mean?
4: Well, in another tale of people writing dumb things on the internet, the cover for Taylor Swift's upcoming single, Patient Zero, sparking criticism over what fans are calling excessive photo editing. Hope you can hear my eyes rolling. Some on social media claim her arm and armpit appeared heavily airbrushed, while others say the picture looks nothing like Taylor. The backlash overshadowing the announcement that her new track will be released on Friday. Meantime, it is 9:08 here on this Wednesday morning in Boston. It is time now for business. We're getting ready for that opening bell. Let's head over to Bloomberg's Courtney Donahoe.
18: Well, geopolitics is center stage for Wall Street. Good morning. Traders are waiting for further progress in efforts to end the U.S.-Iran war, plus looking ahead to the president's summit with China's Xi Jinping. S&P futures are down 11 points. Dow futures are falling 185. Yesterday, a rally in chipmakers drove the NASDAQ 100 to its first record since June. However, the S&P 500 finished the day little changed. Meantime, General Mills is betting that new products will bring shoppers back. The maker of Cheerios program, Progresso Soup posted better-than-expected quarterly earnings after wrapping up a push to cut prices. The company is now focused on rolling out new products with more fiber and protein, including new Honey Nut Cheerios protein. Shares are higher in the early trade. I'm Courtney Donahoe, Bloomberg Business on WBZ Boston's News Radio.
4: Still to come. Payday for a dark night. Well, who will save Boston with a nor'easter coming? We'll have to look to Batman, I guess. It's 9:09. Your top stories continue next.
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4: The Red Sox dropped their third straight game, this time falling to the Guardians 3-2. With just a handful of games left in the regular season, the Sox are all but locked in to the second wild card in the American League playoff picture. Manager Chad Tracy says the main goal right now is to get through the week healthy.
31: That being said, like, we still got five games to play, and you got to keep guys out there and engaged and you know, ready to roll, because, you know, you're still working on timing, you're still working on things in your swing. So
4: the Sox play Cleveland again tonight. First pitch is at 7. Meanwhile, Tracy says he's hopeful that Sadon Rafaela will return to the lineup this evening. He's been out the past 3 weeks with a quad injury. And in the NFL, ESPN reports former Patriots wide receiver Brandon Cooks is signing with the 49ers practice squad. Dan Watkins, WBZ, Boston's News Radio.
32: And right now, mid-50s here in Boston. It is 9:13.
4: 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Traffic on the threes. Here's Lori.
0: All right, still lots of volume, Jim, right now on 93 northbound Logan Express to the Braintree Split. And then you're on the expressway, and it's heavy all the way up into Boston right now. It's basically about a 35-minute ride between Braintree and Boston. So we're making a little bit of progress, my friends. 93 southbound, though, that is slow through Braintree as well. Route 37 to Ponkapog. Now, 93 southbound coming in from the opposite direction is improving as well. It's slow now from the Fellsway to the O'Neill Tunnel. Still heavy getting across the Zakim Bridge there. Mass Pike eastbound, lots of volume still through Framingham, all the way through Newton and approaching Fenway Park. Route 1A southbound, slow now Bell Circle to Boardman Street. Also dealing with delays inside the Sumner Tunnel. It's heavy back towards the airport. The TED is back to the McClellan Highway. Tobin Bridge delays begin at the Revere Beach Parkway. We had an earlier crash, 128 southbound at North Ave in Wakefield. That's out of the way. But still lots of volume getting through Wakefield there on both the north and southbound sides of 128. Lori Grandy, WBZ's traffic on the threes.
4: Lori, sunshine and clouds, and temperatures starting to rise a little bit here as we start to enter the mid-morning hours. We're actually up to 60 right now in Boston. Still feeling like the 50s, though. It is the first full day of fall, and it feels like it.
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4: And good morning, I'm Jim McKay, and here are the five things you need to know at 9:15. A storm coming for Ed Sheeran on a number of fronts. Protests already being planned for this weekend for his two shows at Gillette. Not to mention, a nor'easter's coming also. No longer a graduation requirement, but kids are still taking MCAS tests. Looks like we need to do some work to improve the scores. One Boston city councilor slamming the postal service over plans to not reopen the Alston branch, citing a lack of funds. And Taylor Swift fans up in arms online about an airbrushed photo released in the lead up to her upcoming single. Some off-campus struggles when it comes to housing for some university students in Boston.
1: Several Boston University students are forced to move after their off-campus apartment building was condemned. Health inspectors say they found an active sewage leak and other safety violations at the six-unit building on Egmont Street. Sewage odors had spread into stairwells and at least one of the apartments. The building will remain closed until repairs, cleaning, and air quality testing are completed. BU says it is helping the affected students with temporary housing, meals, and other support. Sherry Small, WBZ Boston's News Radio.
4: And it's now 9:17. The New England Aquarium is using some unique treatments to make sure a senior penguin is living his best life.
2: Out in the wild, African penguins usually live between 10 to 15 years, but Pip at the New England Aquarium is pushing 30. And much like us humans, penguins run into some problems when they get older.
3: With that great longevity comes different challenges in advanced age, so we're constantly trying to figure out how we can provide the best quality of life in this last stage of life.
2: That's associate curator of penguins Eric Fox. He says they noticed Pip walking with a limp, and when it came to helping fix it, they settled on acupuncture. It's actually a common treatment at the aquarium for both them and turtles. Fox says to get Pip into it, they had to bribe him a little bit.
3: Things like fish or scratches behind the head or the neck area. And by doing that over time, we've been able to see not only is he calm for the treatments, but he actually starts to get excited.
2: And the treatment is working. At 29 years old, Pip is still swimming and hopping like a young buck. From the aquarium, Kyle Bray, WBZ, Boston's News Radio.
4: And at 9:18, another local community is debating its town seal, but not for the reason you might think.
5: A Cape Cod correction. Officials in Bourne are looking into redesigning the town seal, not to get rid of the Native American imagery, but to make it more accurate. The current seal is supposed to depict Wampanoag people, but instead uses imagery and clothing associated with Western Native American tribes. So the redesign process will involve the Historical Commission and the Herring Pond Wampanoag tribe using elements that reflect Bourne's local history. The new seal would ultimately require approval by voters at a town meeting. Matt Shearer, WBZ, Boston's News Radio.
4: Well, police in Nashua, New Hampshire arrest a man related to an arson investigation. 39-year-old Derek Couture also facing charges of trespassing, threatening, and resisting arrest after being spotted near the fire scene. He's scheduled to be arraigned today. Companies around the country continue to add more employees, even as fears grow that AI will put millions out of work.
6: The latest manpower survey finds companies are looking on the bright side. They're cautious but resilient, and that's what the survey results indicate, that despite all of what's happening, they are still looking ahead into Q4, thinking that they will increase their workforces going forward.
7: Manpower Group CEO Jonas Prising telling CNBC that amid AI job replacement fears, companies are now prioritizing human skills, noting there's been a drop-off in hiring for tech talent. Rory O'Neill, WBZ, Boston's News Radio.
4: And it's now 9:19. Tickets are now on sale for a theater tradition in the Big Apple.
8: Little Shop of Horrors is among the hundreds of shows taking part in Off-Broadway Week. The biannual event set for October 5th through the 18th offers a pair of tickets to hundreds of shows at a 50% discount. NYC Tourism and Convention says the main difference between Broadway and Off-Broadway is the size of the theater. Most Broadway houses seat 500 or more. Off-Broadway theaters usually seat between 76 and 499 theatergoers. In New York, I'm Daria Albinger.
4: And an iconic movie car will soon be on the auction block.
9: 1992's Batman Returns was Michael Keaton's second time playing the Caped Crusader and the second outing for his iteration of the Batmobile. Now that movie prop is going under the hammer at the Los Angeles-based Julian's Auctions. It's estimated to fetch between $5 and $7 million at auction in November. If it does, it would beat the $4.6 million figure a buyer paid for the 1966 Adam West era Batmobile during an auction in 2013. Mike Dubusky, ABC News.
4: And it's 9:21. This was an epic from a Batman soundtrack. Who could forget this one? Seal, Kiss from a Rose. And Lori, should I date, I guess, the both of us here by talking about the year of this one?
9: Was it 95?
4: Wow, on the money, Lori. Whoa! Grandy.
9: Yes!
4: Unbelievable. Right on the money.
9: Yeah.
4: Take it from a DJ right there. She knows her stuff. All right, 9:21. She also knows traffic, and that is going to be on the way next here on this Wednesday morning.

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5: And right now, sunshine and clouds here in Boston. It is 9:23. 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All-wheel drive, traffic on the threes. Here's Lori.
6: All right, good. A problem right now on the Cape in Bourne. On the Bourne Bridge is a medical emergency in the right travel lane. This is on the southbound side of Route 28 there, so keep an eye out for that. Also, some problems now north of town in Westford. There is a crash on 495 northbound. This is just before Boston Road, and traffic is stop and go from Route 2 getting to that point there. Still a lot of volume downtown with the Sumner Tunnel full. So is the Ted Williams Tunnel, and the Tobin is stretching back towards the Revere Beach Parkway. 95 northbound, heavy volume through Needham and Wakefield and Burlington right now. We continue to see delays as well eastbound on the Mass Pike, especially from Newton all the way towards Fenway Park this morning. Route 1A southbound still slow, Bell Circle to Boardman Street. Traffic on the expressway northbound, well, it's still tough there from the split in Braintree up towards Southampton Street. It's about a 35-minute ride in. But we're also dealing with delays both north and southbound on 93, the lower end of 93. Southbound side hung up from Ponkapog or approaching Ponkapog, and the northbound side from the Logan Express to the Braintree split. Lori Grandy, WBZ's traffic on the threes.
5: And Lori, let's get a check now on that forecast. We head over to WBZ AccuWeather meteorologist Joe Lundberg.
7: Jim, we've got a stiff breeze out of the northeast right now, but we are seeing some sunshine, and we'll see that sun at times throughout the rest of the day. A gusty wind, temperatures now at 60. We'll crawl up a few degrees to 64, but that's probably about as high as we'll get today. Tonight, clear to partly cloudy. It remains breezy, particularly along the coast. We'll drop to about 52 in the city, but some of the north and west suburbs, where those winds die off, could get down as low as 40. Tomorrow, clouds and sun, a cool gusty wind, still dry, the high 64. And things change. That nor'easter begins to strengthen and move northward. That means cloudy skies for Friday, increasing wind. Rain develops, the high 64. And that system could bring us powerful winds and rain, some of it heavy, Friday night through Saturday. We've got a significant concern for power outages and extensive coastal flooding. Temperatures Saturday, the low 60s. I'm AccuWeather meteorologist Joe Lundberg, WBZ, Boston's News Radio.
5: All right there, Joanne. 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Right now, mid-50s here in Boston. Actually, climbing up to around 60 at the moment, but we feel like we're down into the 50s. It's 9:26.
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5: New England Business, and there's a new report highlighting a rise rise in substance abuse treatment cases for Kratom and 7-OH, two products readily sold at gas stations that can cause addiction, and they have opiate-like effects on the body. Massachusetts recently banned the sale of Kratom after years of reports that users were suffering dangerous consequences, including overdoses. The ban went into effect back in late August. The products were regularly sold at gas stations and corner stores. They are still available in many other states. At 9:27 on WBZ News Radio, we continue on this Wednesday morning.
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5: 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Your 9:30 news on this Wednesday morning next.
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5: 60 degrees, sunshine and clouds here in Boston, 9:30 Wednesday morning, September 23rd, 2026. Thank you so much for joining us. I'm Jim McKay, and here's what's happening. Well, easy now. It looks like pretty good morning out there, but we certainly have something brewing for later this week. Mother Nature wasn't going to let us off easy at the beginning of fall. Right now it's windy.
7: Dry weather over the next couple of days. We'll see a fair amount of sunshine today, along with a gusty wind and a high up to 64.
5: But later this week, WBZ AccuWeather meteorologist Joe Lundberg, something bigger's coming.
25: Forecasters say it is a bit early for a definitive timeline here, and they are looking at a couple of different options when it comes to models. One of those models does have the storm showing up around Friday afternoon and then stalling out a bit, giving us heavy rain and lashing winds through the weekend into early next week. They say that could lead to severe beach erosion, and with winds gusting anywhere from 50 to 75 miles an hour over the South Coast, South Shore, Cape, and Islands, that could lead to power outages, too. Bulk of the rain here expected east of 495. Some areas could get anywhere from 3 to 5 inches at this point. Coastal flooding a big concern as well, as we've got a full moon. The advice always, keep it tuned to WBZ News Radio. Traffic and weather together on the threes will update you as that forecast becomes a bit more refined. Nicole Davis, WBZ, Boston's News Radio.
5: And we're getting ready for a potential nor'easter heading our way at 9:31. The Red Sox fall to the Guardians at Fenway.
0: There it is! Left center field! Is it deep enough? Plenty! Beautiful. Here comes Tawater, and the Guardians regain the lead 3-2.
5: And that was the final 3-2 Cleveland. Game two of that series tonight. Meantime, long time coming for skipper Chad Tracy and the Red Sox, making it official. The interim tag is gone. He's our new manager heading forward.
1: Yeah, it's cool. I mean, choked up a little bit. Being able to have that announcement with some players that I've grown very, very close with was a cool moment.
5: As it is now official, Craig Breslow also getting an extension. Bruins beat the Flyers in preseason hockey 5-1 at the Garden. And the new numbers show some mixed results on mixed drinks. It looks like younger generations can't keep up with the olds.
2: A new study finds consumption of booze has dropped among adults in the United States for the first time since the pandemic. Then again, says this fellow.
3: You're talking to the wrong guy. I quit drinking for 20 years and I just started drinking again.
4: What made you start drinking again?
3: Like life?
2: Not an outlier, according to the research, which shows drinking among age groups differs significantly, with the largest drop in drinking among Gen Z and millennial adults, but also shows older Americans like him, age 50 to 64, still tipping back glasses at a higher rate. And while study results suggest women drink less to excess than men now, she says,
6: if it was the weekend, it might be a little different.
2: The full study can be found in the Annals of Internal Medicine. Chris Vama, WBZ. Boston's News Radio.
5: Still to come. Foxborough getting ready for Ed Sheeran on a number of fronts. We'll explain here in just a few moments. Right now, though, sunshine and clouds. Still pretty chilly out there at the moment. It is 9:33. We're heading back out on those roadways. Lori Grandy is here with the Subaru Retailers of New England. All-wheel drive, traffic on the threes.
26: Slowly but surely, things are getting better for us. We do still have some stuff to get through, but I am definitely seeing some improvement. Northbound Expressway, about a 34-minute ride in. It's slow from Braintree into Boston right now. Traffic continues to slow on the Pike eastbound. It is slow from Newton all the way towards Fenway Park. Still slowing is 2 downtown northbound inside. Inside the O'Neill Tunnel is a disabled vehicle to watch for. It's at the ramp to Leverett Circle, so watch out for that. Route 1A southbound, still slow Bell Circle to Boardman Street. Now, we have a situation in Westford. It's a disabled box truck. It's really causing some delays there. 495 northbound, just before Boston Road. The right travel lane is blocked off there. Lori Grandy, WBZ's traffic on the threes.
5: And Lori's sunshine and clouds right now at the moment. For today, we'll see our highs climbing up into the mid 60s. We'll have real feels in the 50s. And that is basically going to be the story here today, tomorrow, then off towards Friday. Friday night is when it's going to get a little interesting. Just heard our report about that potential nor'easter heading our way. It's not an exact model just yet, but right now it looks like more likely than not. We have a good chance of a nor'easter Friday night than most of the day Saturday, if not all of Saturday, leaking into Sunday. All in all, just a nasty weekend here. If you got plans, it's not going to be the greatest. We're looking at high winds, rain, potential some damages, potential of some power outages, especially along the coastline. So definitely keep it locked here to WBZ News Radio. We'll be on top of it for you and also have our team of reporters out there right in the middle of it. Right now in Boston, we're at 60 degrees here. Sunshine and clouds as we continue. It is 9:35 on WBZ News Radio. It was a banner year for Boston's waterfront. And officials are working on a plan to make it even better going forward.
27: From the tall ships to the tea party, the Boston Harbor has been crucial to what was a big summer for Boston. Ian Carby is with the Coalition for a Resilient and Inclusive Waterfront, and he says this was the most welcoming Boston has ever felt.
28: We know we showed up for when we had our neighbors here visiting, especially, you know, the Scots were visiting. We had people all over that were visiting, and it was so fun. It was such a fun city, and we wanted to embrace that and say, okay, now where do we go with this? How do we keep this going?
27: That's why they brought together several organizations and people from the community for
8: for a Boston Waterfront Summit at the Boston Children's Museum. The folks here see the waterfront as a great asset that can be improved, but also an issue that needs to be addressed, as the city faces flooding and rising sea levels. But for Boston Harbor Now CEO and President Kathy Abbott, this threat also has a silver lining.
9: We think it's an incredible opportunity to reinvent our waterfront, to make it more accessible to more people, to enhance habitat.
8: From Fort Point, Kyle Bray, WBZ, Boston's News Radio.
5: Weather and all, Gillette Stadium gearing up for the two-night Ed Sheeran stand. WBZ's Drew Mulholland telling us this thing was a storm even before our forecast.
10: We now know that you'll be seeing some pro-Palestinian protests outside the stadium in Foxborough. Don't you remember me? Yes, Ed Sheeran's tour was turned upside down after Macklemore was dropped for his Free Palestine comments. Then other supporting acts quit. Now Sting has some thoughts, which seem to be directed at the likes of one Robert Kraft, the owner of Gillette Stadium and the Patriots, of course.
11: There's a very, very obvious distinction between hate speech, which everyone abhors, and legitimate political criticism. The latter is something, is one of our rights as a democracy. In a functioning democracy, you have to be able to take political criticism in a public forum. That is part of the deal.
10: Sting, a music legend who's been around a time or two, that was Sky News. Now, Robert Kraft, of course, disinvited Macklemore from Gillette Stadium, calling the Free Palestine speech and the shows leading up hate speech. As for Sting, just curious, ever been told to stay out of politics?
11: No one ever tells me to do anything. I do what I want.
10: I believe that. Ed Sheeran, night one of two at Gillette, coming Friday night. Be watching that forecast for you, too. Traffic and weather together every 10 minutes. Drew Mulholland, WBZ, Boston's News Radio.
5: Of course, we'll be on top of it here on WBZ News Radio. It is now 9:38 Wednesday morning in Boston. Markets open on Wall Street. Let's check in on them. Let's head over to Bloomberg as we have Courtney Donahue here.
12: Yeah, and kicking off trading this morning at the New York Stock Exchange, First Lady Melania Trump ringing the opening bell. And we're looking at modest losses at the open. Investors are tracking a renewed focus on diplomatic efforts to end the U.S.-Iran war. The S&P 500 is down 12 points, the Dow falling 55, the Nasdaq dropping 0.3%. Meantime, Kraft Heinz is betting that less is more. The food giant is looking to revive the brands under its umbrella with simpler ingredients and products aimed at the growing demand for clean label foods. One example is Heinz Simply Ketchup, which swaps high fructose corn syrup for cane sugar. Sales are far outpacing traditional ketchup. The company's expanding the approach to brands such as Jell-O and Kool-Aid. I'm Courtney Donahoe, Bloomberg Business on WBZ Boston's News Radio.
5: And still to come. Yes, I'm glad you stayed. Well, for this superstar, it's another bump in the road back to good health. You can't keep Lionel Richie down. He's going to be back on stage soon enough. We've got that coming up here in just a few moments. And really, not too bad of a morning out there, all things considering. It was a dreary last couple of days this summer as we waved goodbye. This is the first full day of fall, and that air certainly feeling like it. More of your top stories next. It is 9:39. Whoa.

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13: Red Sox lose to the Guardians 3-2. The Sox have now lost three in a row. They'll look to snap their skid tonight. First pitch at Fenway is at 7. Meanwhile, they could be getting some reinforcements as manager Chad Tracy says he's hopeful that Sadon Rafaela will be back in the lineup tonight. And Garrett Crochet threw his first live batting practice yesterday. Crochet says he ramped up the intensity to a place that he hadn't been yet in his rehab.
14: I would say the way that live just went, that I could go get outs. It depends, obviously, what role they want me in. The biggest thing was that I felt good out there.
13: Reports say that Crochet's fastball was in the mid-90s, and the Patriots are placing offensive lineman Mike Onwenu on injured reserve. The Pats hit the practice field in Foxborough today as they get ready for Jacksonville. Dan Watkins, WBZ, Boston's News Radio.
15: Sunshine and clouds here in Boston. A little chilly out there. We're dealing with it, though, as we check traffic and weather together every 10 minutes. It's brought to you by the Subaru Retailers of New England. All-wheel drive, traffic on the threes. Where are we off to, Lori?
16: We are taking a look at the situation there in Westford because we have a disabled box truck. It's in the breakdown lane now. It was moved out of the right-hand lane. This is on 495 northbound just before Boston Road. So traffic continues to slow from right around Route 2 getting to that that point there, so just be aware of that. Still dealing with some delays on the Cape. Medical emergency in the right-hand lane heading onto the Cape at the Bourne Bridge. Also dealing with Route 6 eastbound road construction. That continues about a 2.5 mile backup, approaching it just before 1:30. Roadways reduced to one lane there. That's what's going on in that stretch. Downtown, the Tobin Bridge hangs up at Carter Street and still very heavy through the airport tunnels as well. Storrow Drive eastbound is tough approaching Government Center. The westbound side, slow Longfellow Bridge to Beacon Street. We continue to see delays as well on the northbound side of the expressway. It starts to slow right at the Furnaceburg Parkway and continues heavy up into Boston. A 33-minute ride between Braintree and Boston. Southbound is hung up from Savin Hill to Neponset Circle. Now 93 southbound is toughest from the Fellsway to the O'Neill Tunnel. Lori Grandy, WBZ's traffic on the 3.
15: And Lori, we are looking at sunshine and clouds here at the moment. It's not too bad right now, just a little bit windy. We're at 60 degrees and certainly feeling cooler than that, I bet. For the rest of today, mid-60s, we're basically hitting the repeat button on Thursday, Friday into Saturday. Starts to get interesting. We have the potential of a nor'easter heading our way, and right now it's looking more likely than not.
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15: And good morning, I'm Jim McKay, and here are the five things you need to know here on this Wednesday morning. Red Sox, congratulations to their new leadership, cemented with contract extensions and now an official title of manager for Chad Tracy. Craig Breslow also getting extensions when it comes to their chief baseball officer. Well, if you like to booze it up and you're Gen Z, it looks like, you don't have a whole lot of friends who do so, because the number is more and more showing younger people don't drink as much as the olds do. Ed Sheeran getting ready for stormy weather for his shows in Foxborough, and also some stormy protests outside the front gates at Gillette. And another banner year for the Boston waterfront as Boston continues to build up coastal businesses and festivals each summer. 9:47, a school bus crash in Westwood, sending a student to the hospital.
17: A student and a school bus driver are taken to the hospital with injuries after their bus crashed into a tree. This happening Tuesday afternoon on High Street in Westwood near Thatcher Street. Police say 15 Westwood public school students and the driver were on board when the bus left the road and hit the tree. The injuries are not considered life-threatening. Sherry Small, WBZ Boston's News Radio.
15: A Rockland HVAC contractor is accused of defrauding ratepayers in Massachusetts nearly $8 million in mass save funds. A new lawsuit accusing Mark Dysack of MWD Heating and Air Conditioning of taking rebates for heat pumps that were never installed or installed properly. The utilities that manage mass save are now looking to recoup that money. Mass save is funded by surcharges that are added to your utility bill. It has a budget of more than $1 billion a year, offering rebates for energy and environmental efficient systems versus traditional heating and cooling. U.S. Postal Service backtracking plans to reopen a post office in Alston, much to the disappointment of residents there.
18: After years of public engagement, planning, and anticipation of reopening the branch here on Harvard Ave, Councillor Liz Breeden said at a council hearing that the USPS has changed those plans.
19: Alston residents received a written notice from USPS that announced its proposal to permanently close the Alston post office. This abrupt reversal is incredibly frustrating for our community.
18: The post office was closed nearly 7 years ago after structural issues were found in the building that housed it. Michael has lived in the neighborhood for about 2 years and, like Breeden, is disappointed.
20: It's a super convenient spot. I mean, especially for, like you said, a street that's so busy and for a street that's got, like, such a pretty good sense of community.
18: A representative for USPS declined to testify at Tuesday's hearing. In Alston, James Rojas, WBZ, Boston's News Radio.
15: Well, in South Hadley, police are asking for the public's help in finding a missing 70-year-old woman, Susan Barnard, hasn't been seen since Saturday night, and they're asking for the public's help. Well, autumn is here, and it's time for those colors of the leaves to change, so where to go to check it out?
21: In the West, Wyoming, Colorado, Idaho, Montana, the colors are popping now, but because of dry weather this year, they could be a little less vibrant. In the Northeast, it's expected to be stunning, with the best colors showing up early next month. It'll be the end of October for peak foliage in the Midwest, And in the upper Midwest, places like Wisconsin's Northwoods, drought conditions might mute the color of some leaves, but could also result in chaotic fall colors.
15: ABC's Sherry Preston. We believe the New England colors, of course, are the best of the best. Well, who's ready for McDonald's Monopoly? The always popular promotion returning to the Golden Arches on October 6th for a limited time run. They're bringing back those famous peel-off pieces. Put them together. Try to win some prizes. Good luck. The largest cash prize, $1 million. The program is scheduled to run through November 1st. Well, if you're looking for a four-legged friend to join your family right now, well, it is certainly a good time to be out there, as we hear from WBZ's Jay Willette.
0: The first involves 35 cats voluntarily surrendered from a Worcester County home earlier this month, with another 10 surrendered in the same situation. Corinne Burgoyne is operations coordinator at the MSPCA Boston Adoption Center in Jamaica Plain.
1: It only takes you having a boy cat and a girl cat in your house that aren't fixed to suddenly find yourself in a situation where you have a dozen cats.
0: Just as they were intaking those cats, another 40 or so came from the Berkshires, bringing the total across four shelters to be about 300 cats and kittens ready for adoption.
1: I think people think of us as a place to adopt a pet, which of course we are, but we can also be a resource to people if they have needs, if they're struggling, if they need help.
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15: Closure of the Queen City Bridge in Manchester, New Hampshire, has businesses there concerned. The bridge shut down for a third day this morning. City investigates structural deficiencies, including a potential crack. It's not known at this time whether or not they'll be reopening soon. And after a series of health setbacks, Lionel Richie recovering this morning after undergoing a heart procedure. The 77-year-old had reportedly been receiving treatment for an irregular heartbeat. It is Richie's third hospitalization in just 3 months. He's hoping to get back on stage soon, and you can bet he will. Rejoin that tour with Earth, Wind & Fire. They were here in Boston jamming out over the summer at the Garden, and it got rave reviews. We've got sunshine still bursting through those clouds. 9:51, traffic with Lori Grandy here. It is on the way next on this Wednesday morning.
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15: Clouding up here in Boston. Bit of a chilly start to the day. Start to the fall season as we check traffic every 10 minutes. 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Traffic on the threes. Here's Lori.
16: All right, we're doing better now in Westford, 495 northbound. We had some pretty tough delays approaching a right lane disabled box truck. It was just before Boston Road, but now it's

0: Now, if you're traveling in on the Tobin Bridge, traffic is slow from Carter Street. Airport tunnels are still very heavy as well. And although they are improving, Storrow Drive eastbound, though, is slow from the Fairfield Street footbridge to Government Center. The westbound side is hung up approaching Kenmore Square. Lori Grandy, WBZ's traffic on the threes.
1: 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Here's WBZ AccuWeather meteorologist Joe Lundberg.
2: Partly to mostly sunny today, rather windy and cool, high 64. Clear to partly cloudy, breezy tonight, lows ranging from 40 in some northwest suburbs to 52 in downtown Boston. Tomorrow, intervals of clouds and sun with a cool, gusty wind, high 64. For Friday, cloudy, windy and cool with rain overspreading the area, high 64. Then a strengthening September nor'easter will bring rain and strong winds to the area Friday night and Saturday. There is a significant risk of localized power outages and extensive coastal flooding. Saturday's high in the low 60s. I'm AccuWeather meteorologist Joe Lundberg, WBZ, Boston's News Radio.
1: And right now in Boston, we are currently sitting at 60 degrees here at the moment at 956.
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1: 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Reaction in Washington after President Trump speaking at the United Nations. And a whole lot more to get to as well. 10 o'clock news, Nicole Davis standing by. Your top headlines are next.
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13: It's another blustery day out there today, partly cloudy right

0: Now in Boston at 10 o'clock, 60 degrees. Good morning. I'm Nicole Davis, and here's what's happening. A fight over the First Amendment is set for this afternoon as a hearing will take place over the president's ban on certain media outlets from the White House. The president says he does not have to allow MS Now, Politico, and CNN to cover his events, saying they cover him and his administration too negatively. The outlets have sued over the president's move, claiming he's violating the Constitution by denying them access. The Justice Department in a court filing claims the outlets are publishing, quote, sensitive or classified information and also, quote, trafficking in verifiable falsehoods about national security and other issues. Now, Iran's president in New York is expected to address the UN General Assembly today, as after President Trump yesterday threatened to, quote, annihilate Iran and drive it into hell. The ongoing war in the Middle East is becoming increasingly unpopular stateside. The president is starting to lose support for it within his own party, reports ABC's Rachel Scott.
1: Ohio Senator John Husted saying the war needs to come to an end as quickly as possible so that we can lower gas prices. Congresswoman Ashley Henson, who is running for Senate, citing rising prices, posting the war needs to be brought to a successful and immediate end. And in Michigan, Trump-backed Senate candidate Mike Rogers running ads saying this.
2: The war with Iran needs to end and end quickly.
1: The president making a plea to the United Nations to isolate Iran to bring down energy prices.
0: President Trump back at the White House this morning as he gets ready for a high-stakes meeting that could touch on some tricky issues, including the war. ABC's Lionel Moise.
3: China's President Xi arriving today ahead of a state dinner at the White House tomorrow. Meta CEO Mark Zuckerberg, Amazon's Jeff Bezos, and OpenAI Sam Altman are among the tech execs on the guest list. Forbes says the net worth of the tech moguls confirmed so far is more than $2.2 trillion combined.
0: Now, while he was in New York yesterday, the president told reporters he has a very good relationship with Xi and expects it to be a good meeting. The president is set to welcome Xi personally at Joint Base Andrews tonight about 6 o'clock. It's an unusual move as Mr. Trump normally welcomes world leaders at the White House. And locally at 10:02, sentencing is set for December now after the former select board chair in Grafton admitted to fraud charges in federal court. The Telegram reports Bruce Spinney III pled guilty earlier this month. Prosecutors say he spent hundreds of thousands of dollars in investor cashment for his cannabis company on personal expenses and efforts to save other businesses. Spinney's lawyer says he took responsibility, and before any criminal probe got underway, the investors had been paid back. Prosecutors are now calling for a 15-month-long prison sentence. All right, 10:03, let's go take a look at the roads. Subaru Retailers of New England, all-wheel drive, traffic on the threes. Hello there, Kevin Brennan.
4: And a good morning to you, Nicole Davis. Let's start it off south of town here. We'll start it off on the northbound expressway, locked up just after Furnace Brook Parkway, all the way up past Columbia Road. Southbound's quite heavy as well from South Bay, or the South Bay on-ramp, getting down to the gas tank. After that, you're in pretty good shape. If you're down on Route 3 in Plymouth, Route 3 northbound, slowdown's getting by police activity in the breakdown lane just after Long Pond Road. 24 northbound, a little sluggish after Route 44 here in that Rainham stretch. Beyond that, you're looking pretty good all the way up to Randolph. No troubles down on 95. Eastbound on the Mass Pike, right lane exiting delays to Route 95 here in Weston. Slowdowns approaching Newton Corner, and then your heavier Brighton on into the Prude Tunnel. 93 southbound, looking pretty good up top here from Andover right down into Medford, and then you're jammed up here, we'll call it Medford Square, right down to the lower deck onto the Zakin Bridge. Leverett down ramp is full off of 93 right down to Storrow Drive, and Storrow Drive westbound, heavy exiting delays here. Stay slow over to the off ramp to Copley. You're in it again here from the Lagoon over to the off ramp to the Kenmore and Fenway area. Storrow Drive eastbound on the brakes here after Mass Avenue, getting all the way over to the off ramp to Government Center. Tobin Bridge, you back to the Chelsea curves. Heads up here in East Boston. Center lane breakdown just before the Sumner Tunnel's got you a little slow here. And then you're slow through the tunnel. Westbound Ted jammed from the airport. Kevin Brennan, WBZ's Traffic on the Threes.
0: Okay, it's going to be another really quiet day out there weather-wise. It's not so quiet, I guess, if you're not counting the wind. It is certainly very gusty. It's going to stay that way for the whole afternoon, actually. We have the wind right now from the north and northeast at about 15 miles an hour steady, 25 to 30 for gusts. We've got a high near 65 today and for tonight. Lots of stars. It will be breezy. Bundle up if you are going to be outside. Low 40s if you're north and west, 52 in the city, and it's going to certainly feel cooler than that. Now, we've got a mix of sun and clouds tomorrow. Again, breezy, high in the mid-60s. We are watching this nor'easter, and whatever does show up, it is expected to arrive on Friday, really making its way in through the afternoon. And then the heaviest parts of the storm, that is expected to be here Friday night through Saturday. Depending on the track of the storm, it could stick around well into Sunday, even parts of Monday. We'll have more on that throughout the day here on WBZ, streaming always on the iHeartRadio app. Right now in Boston, 61 degrees in the city at 10:05. Let's go to Alston, where residents who've been struggling for years without a post office just got even more bad news.
5: After years of public engagements, planning, and anticipation of reopening the branch on Harvard Street, Councillor Liz Breeden says the USPS has changed those plans.
6: Alston residents received a written notice from USPS that announced its proposal to permanently close the Alston post office. This abrupt reversal is incredibly frustrating for our community.
5: A council meeting on the matter was held on Tuesday, where a representative for Senator Ed Markey joined in on calling for the Postal Service to return after being closed for nearly 7 years.
7: These termination proceedings are a betrayal of that promise. Unfortunately, this closure is part of a troubling pattern of postal closures across Massachusetts.
5: A representative for USPS declined to testify at the hearing. In Alston, James Rojas, WBZ, Boston's News Radio.
0: It appears shuttle busing's not going away anytime soon on the MBTA. The agency now says it plans to spend about $5 million a month on bus coverage as part of a new shuttle bus pool contract. Buses that will roll out during future upgrades on the subway and commuter rail systems are now being pulled together as part of this new contract. It's expected to be worth about $120 million. It runs from next spring through March of 2029. Bids are due November 4th. It will not be limited to just one vendor. The man who announced Dolly Parton's death to the world is now accused of threatening her estate. Parton's nephew, Brian Seaver, confirming he's been fired from his job as head of security for the late performer's properties. The company she set up to protect her legacy is suing him, too.
8: The lawsuit claims Seaver began making threats before Dolly died, with Seaver allegedly threatening to destroy the entire brand unless he was paid money. But overnight, Seaver fiercely denying those accusations, telling ABC News, "I've never threatened anyone. They are my friends and they are my brothers and colleagues." Seaver says messages he sent were not about Dolly's estate, but rather a business partner he claims mistreated Dolly.
0: That is ABC's Hannah Batah. The suit calls for a restraining order against Seaver, banning him from the properties. It is 10:08. Time for Bloomberg Business. Courtney Donahoe, Halloween certainly not looking like a trick for retailers, more like a treat.
9: Exactly. Halloween spending definitely not spooky at all. Americans are set to shell out a record $13.5 billion on costumes, candy, and decorations this year, according to the National Retail Federation. That works out to about $115 per person. About half of consumers already began shopping for the holiday or plan to do so before the beginning of October. So if you're still trying to figure out your costume, Superman is expected to be the top costume for kids. Lots of adults plan to be witches and vampires, and of course for your pets, pumpkins and hot dogs. Can't resist a cute hot dog. Aww. Anyway, getting you a check of trading, stocks are lower with Wall Street waiting for further progress in efforts to end the war in Iran. Investors worrying about higher energy costs. The S&P 500 is down 33 points, the Dow falling 95. I'm Courtney Donahoe, Bloomberg Business on WBZ Boston's News Radio.
0: Thanks so much, Courtney. 10:09, traffic and weather together. That's coming up in a few minutes here on WBZ at 10:13. After that, coming up in the news at 10:15, move over, Mariah.
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19: With the Red Sox secure with a spot in the MLB postseason and 5 games left to play in the regular season, what is the day-to-day MO for now manager Chad Tracy?
20: Number one thing is health. That being said, like, you got to keep guys out there and engaged and, you know, ready to roll because, you know, you're still working on timing. You're still working on things in your swing. So all of that matters. And then the big thing is on the pitching end, like being proactive, looking at it before the game, like who do we want available today and being strict to it and trying to get the guys in the bullpen the work that they need, but still being competitive within that game. So there's a lot.
19: Zaydon Rafaela, according to Tracy, should be available today for the Sox, who have lost 3 straight and 5 of 7. They take on Cleveland tonight in game 2 of a 3-game series at Fenway. Chris Fama, WBZ, Boston's News Radio.
0: 10:13, traffic and weather together. 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
4: And this time we go up to the north here, seeing some reduced speed slowdowns, 495 northbound after Route 2, Littleton getting up through that Westford area here, Boston Road, and on into the Chelmsford area. 128-95 southbound, a little sluggish, Wakefield down to Woburn, and then more slowdowns here, Lexington getting down into that Waltham stretch. Northbound's quite slow from Route 9 Wellesley, getting up past the Mass Pike. Downtown, 93 southbound now, a slow go from right around Mystic Avenue, right down to the lower deck onto the Zakin Bridge. Leverett Down ramp is full. Sterile Drive westbound, exiting delays to Copley, and then slow getting by a right lane crash here just before the off ramps to the Kenmore and Fenway area, which stays kind of heavy on those ramps. Inbound Tobin Bridge, still back to about the Chelsea curve. Ted Williams Tunnel westbound, locked up from the airport. Route 1A southbound, slowdowns getting by a disabled vehicle here in a travel lane just before the Sumner Tunnel. And then after that, the Sumner Tunnel's looking pretty good.
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0: It's 10:15 right now in the city. It's another beautiful day outside, except for the fact that you are likely getting blown around all over the place. That is because the gusty wind that we've been dealing with now for a couple of days is not expected to stop anytime soon. In fact, it is a little bit gustier than it was yesterday. A lot of this coming off the water, north-northeast, about 16 to 25 miles an hour, gusting higher than that. And the good news is that we will be seeing a dry day again. No rain showers in the forecast. We've got a high near 64 for our first full day of autumn. For tonight, mostly clear, breezy, low near 50, low 40s if you're north and west. Breezy tomorrow as well with a mix of sun and clouds and a high near 60. Our September nor'easter, which is not something you hear that often, that is expected to show up late on Friday.
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0: So we are a few days out from this showing up, so the forecast is still being refined a bit here, but we can at the very least expect a lot of rain and wind for Friday and Saturday. We'll have more coming up in the news at 10:23. I'm Nicole Davis. Good morning to you. Here are the five things you need to know. President Trump set to meet with Chinese leader Xi Jinping at the White House. They're expected to talk about, among other topics, the war in Iran and AI. Speaking of AI, Senator Bernie Sanders and Congressman Greg Kassar rolling out legislation that, if passed, would create an agency to oversee developments and ban artificial superintelligence. Sources say thousands could be affected after a possible data breach on the FBI's primary job application site. And several students who go to Boston University are forced to move out after their off-campus apartment building was condemned. A new challenger is entering the ring to try to take the witch trial tourism belt from Salem. WBZ's Kyle Bray explains.
2: Before Salem, there was Connecticut. That's the tagline of a new promotion from the Connecticut Tourism Office, touting the fact that they had witch trials in the state decades before the infamous Salem ones. You may think that this talk would make the Witch City residents feel threatened, but for many I spoke to, they'd be all right with our southern neighbors siphoning some of the crowds.
21: I think that sounds fine. I think it would be nice to have slightly fewer people here.
22: Everyone wants there to be less traffic in Salem in October. Do I think that'll happen? No, I don't think that'll make any difference at all.
2: But some people enjoy the buzz that spooky season brings to Salem.
23: I love it, actually. I mean, the life that it brings, like, that's kind of why we moved here.
2: That's Alex, a Connecticut native who now lives here. He says he thinks his home state has an uphill battle to fight.
23: I'm not surprised, because I know Connecticut lacks a little bit for other draws, so I can see why they're trying to drum something up, but very interesting to try to take a shot at Salem.
2: From Salem, Kyle Bray, WBZ, Boston's News Radio.
0: And a town south of Boston is trying to figure out what comes next for its seal. WBZ's Matt Shearer has more on that.
24: A Cape Cod correction. Officials in Bourne are looking into redesigning the town seal, not to get rid of the Native American imagery, but to make it more accurate. The current seal is supposed to depict Wampanoag people, but instead uses imagery and clothing associated with Western Native American tribes. So the redesign process will involve the Historical Commission and the Herring Pond Wampanoag tribe, using elements that reflect Bourne's local history. The new seal would ultimately require approval by voters at a town meeting. Matt Shearer, WBZ, Boston's News Radio.
0: 10:18, when you go to vote in November, you're going to find a record number of questions waiting for you on the ballot. And WBZ's Heil Schaffel spoke with an expert who thinks that's not actually a good thing.
25: Evan Horowitz is the head of the Center for State Policy Analysis at Tufts. All he's done for the past 6 months is pore over the state's 9 ballot questions, which has led him to the following conclusion.
26: The key thing is there are too many of them.
25: He says many of the questions this year are either written poorly or would have unintended consequences or just plain confusing. For example,
26: question 9 is complicated. Every other question, no means don't make a change, and yes means yes, let's make a change. Question 9 is the opposite.
25: Voters would need to vote yes to keep an existing gun reform law. He says the key for voters who want to use their time wisely is to focus on the ballot questions that'll have a major impact, and those that are about 50-50 in polling. Question 3 is a good example. That would create jungle primaries in Massachusetts, completely changing our electoral system. Any change to how many ballot questions we have would require a state constitutional amendment.
26: I don't see why we'd go back to 3 or 4 until we amend this process.
25: Kyle Schaffel, WBZ, Boston's News Radio.
0: The recent violent teen takeover at a Lynn McDonald's was front and center last night at the city council meeting.
27: Accountability must begin at home, but responsibility belongs to all of us. Parents and guardians must do their part, In the city, we must do ours.
0: Ward 7 Councillor Jordan Avery introducing a resolution urging the body to work with the mayor's office, police, the schools, other community groups as well to make sure kids in Lynn can get on the right path. The council voted unanimously to set a future public hearing to talk specifically about youth safety. It's not clear when that hearing will take place. Dozens of young people last Friday night showed up at the McDonald's after a football game. A fight broke out, which led to a worker being assaulted. 10:19, we're learning more now about the recent death of Presley Gerber, the son of supermodel Cindy Crawford. Here's ABC's Hannah Batah.
1: The 27-year-old model was found dead Sunday, hours after checking into a rehab facility. TMZ reports a doctor had been giving Gerber ketamine. Authorities have not said whether ketamine or any other drug was in his system. His official cause of death is still pending. Ketamine is used off-label to treat drug and alcohol addiction, though it's not officially approved by the FDA for that purpose.
0: Now, police in Santa Monica are investigating the death as a suspected overdose. It's not clear if any charges will be filed. It's been weeks, if not months, in the making, but a country singer's smash hit has smashed a record.
5: The biggest song of the year makes history.
6: He's choosing Texas, I can tell.
5: Choosing Texas by Ella Langley has now spent 23 weeks at number one on the Billboard Hot 100 chart, setting a new all-time record. The Queen of Christmas dethroned Mariah Carey's All I Want for Christmas Is You, previously held the crown, and she may reclaim it this holiday season. But for now, take a bow, Ella. The title is yours. Drew Mulholland, WBZ, Boston's News Radio.
6: She's from Texas, I can tell by the way he's two-stepping round the room.
0: It's 10:21. We'll take a look at the roads in 2 minutes.
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0: At 10:23, traffic and weather together. The Subaru Retailers of New England all-wheel drive traffic on the threes. Kevin, where are we holding up?
4: Well, we're going to start off with a good news here. Over in East Boston, we cleared that disabled vehicle. Route 1A southbound before the Sumner Tunnel, so that's good news there. And then after that, you're okay through the Sumner Tunnel. Still slowdowns approaching the Ted Williams Tunnel here in East Boston. Inbound Tobin Bridge, you're okay up and over. Then slowdowns inside the City Square Tunnel. 93 southbound hung up here just prior to Assembly Square, Somerville, onto the lower deck and most of the way through the O'Neill Tunnel. Levered down ramp jammed off of 93, right down to Sturrow Drive. Sturrow Drive westbound busy from the Longfellow Bridge over to the off-ramp to the Copley exit there. And then after that, we had a right lane crash before Mass Avenue. That just cleared moments ago. Northbound Expressway, that's jammed up. Furnace Brook Parkway all the way up past Columbia Road. Southbound's busy. South Bay to the gas tank. And then you're moving a whole lot better after that. Down on Route 3 northbound, we got police activity in the breakdown lane after Long Pond Road in Plymouth slowing your ride. That's got curiosity delays on the southbound side as well, pushing you back to Samoset Street.
3: 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Kevin Brennan, WBZ's Traffic on the Threes.
0: Okay, back in a few. Right now, though, it's 10:24, time for the four-day WBZ AccuWeather forecast. And here's Joe Lundberg.
7: This afternoon will be quite breezy and cool with sunshine and some clouds and a high of 64. Tonight, clear to partly cloudy. Still breezy, especially at the coast. Lows will drop to near 40 in the coolest spots well north and west of the city to 52 in downtown Boston. For tomorrow, intervals of clouds and sunshine, very breezy and cool, high 64. For Friday, cloudy, windy and cool with rain developing, the high 64. Then that nor'easter will bring heavy rain and strong winds to the area Friday night into Saturday, and Saturday night those winds could gust over 50 miles per hour, and that can result in power outages as well as extensive coastal flooding. There can also be areas of inland flooding as well. The high Saturday, 61. I'm AccuWeather meteorologist Joe Lundberg, WBZ, Boston's News Radio.
0: It's 64 in Brockton right now, west of Boston, 61 in Framingham. We're at 59 in Nashua, New Hampshire. In Boston right now at 10:25, it is partly cloudy. We're at 60 degrees at Logan Airport. 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
0: It's time for New England Business, brought to us by Cambridge Savings, and a popular online bargain shopping site is opening up its first brick and mortar here in Massachusetts. The Boston Business Journal reports The Real Real is setting up shop at the street in Chestnut Hill on Route 9. Shoppers can pick from luxury consignment items. They'll also get access to one-on-one consultations and education on market demand for their items. The company says it plans to open up October 15th. Now, Amazon is pushing to use drones for deliveries, and if the company gets its way, Westboro could be one of the first places in Massachusetts where that's happening. Tonight, Amazon reps are meeting with residents and town officials about it, but ABC's Jim Ryan reports there's a drawback.
12: From sunrise to sunset, the air in the Dallas suburb of Richardson is filled with the droning of drones. But it isn't just the noise that's riled some homeowners, but the cameras that guide each tiny aircraft and whether the data they collect is secure.
13: I will never say nothing can be hacked.
12: Amazon's Sam Bailey at a Richardson City Council meeting.
13: We've taken every measure to ensure that our operations are contained.
12: Richardson is one of 11 communities hosting Prime Air. Amazon is shooting for nearly 500 by the end of this year. Jim Ryan, ABC News in Dallas. Fort Worth.
0: It is 10:27. Just ahead in the news at 10:30, the president waiting on a big visitor over to the White House, and some movement on Capitol Hill when it comes to AI.
14: Seeing some high volume out there on those roads today, folks. 93 northbound at exit.
15: Sound familiar?
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0: It's 10:30, and in Boston right now, we have lots of sun, and we've got a gusty afternoon ahead of us. Right now, it's 60 degrees on this first full day of fall. Good morning. I'm Nicole Davis. Here's what's happening. President Trump is getting ready to host Chinese leader Xi Jinping at the White House. Xi is expected to arrive around 6 or so tonight at Joint Base Andrews for his visit. Now, during his time in Washington, they are expected to focus on trade issues, Taiwan, and the future of AI, which the president yesterday said he wanted to refer to going forward as superintelligence. Another hot topic, China's potential influence in the ongoing war with Iran.
23: China is Iran's biggest oil customer. More than 80% of Iranian oil it buys, and that's the economic lifeline keeping Tehran in the war. And Beijing has been positioning Xi as a, you know, would-be peacemaker, hosting Iran's foreign minister just this month. At the same time, Congress has just handed Trump the Graham sanctions bill. It lets him hit the biggest buyers of Russian and Iranian energy with tariffs up to 100%. So that impacts Chinese banks and refiners.
0: That is ABC's Britt Clennett reporting there from China. Now, on Capitol Hill, there is an effort to try to put some new federal guardrails around AI development, even though President Trump maintains it's not necessary. Congressman Greg Kassar from Texas and Vermont Senator Bernie Sanders are out with a new bill. If passed, it would pause advanced AI development until stronger guidelines are in place and also create the Department of Artificial Intelligence to oversee advanced AI. Multiple employees at some of the top AI employers have endorsed the bill. Sanders says it does not, quote, take a genius to say slow it down. Now, the FBI might have been hacked. Reports say the Bureau is investigating a possible breach of its primary job application site, FBIJobs.gov.
24: That website is where everyone who wants to be an agent has applied since 2017. As of last night, the site was down. The notorious hacking group called Shiny Hunters claims it stole data on almost all FBI agents and everyone who ever applied. It calls the hack payback for an FBI warning in May that exposed the group's methods.
0: ABC's Karen Hua there. Sources say thousands of people's info might have been impacted by that breach. And at 10:32, some local students are suddenly in the market for a new place to live.
25: Several Boston University students are forced to move after their off-campus apartment building was condemned. Health inspectors say they found an active sewage leak and other safety violations at the six-unit building on Egmont Street. Sewage odors had spread into stairwells and at least one of the apartments. The building will remain closed until repairs, cleaning, and air quality testing are completed. BU says it is helping the affected students with temporary housing, meals, and other support. Sherry Small, WBZ Boston's News Radio.
0: Already coming up in just a couple of minutes here on WBZ, the family of the Clancy holdout juror speaks. But first, at 10:33, the Subaru Retailers of New England all-wheel drive traffic on the threes. Kevin, where are we holding up?
4: Well, we're holding up getting into downtown Boston here. 93 southbound, still locked up heavily here from Assembly Square, Somerville, onto the lower deck, Zakim Bridge, and most of the way through the O'Neill Tunnel. Leverett down ramp, that's busy right off of 93 and all the way down to Storrow Drive. Storrow Drive westbound, watch out for slowdowns here from the Longfellow Bridge getting over to the off-ramp to Copley. Inbound Tobin Bridge, you hung up in inside the City Square Tunnel. Airport tunnels are looking a lot better right now. He's still got some company in the westbound Ted Williams Tunnel, but it seems to be moving okay. Eastbound on the Mass Pike, still got some heavy right lane exiting delays here. About a mile back up approaching Route 95. A couple taps of the brakes after that approaching Newton Corner, and then still quite heavy through the Alston Curve getting into the Prude Tunnel. Northbound Expressway on and off the brakes here after Furnace Brook Parkway up past Columbia Road. Southbound, a good amount of company as well. Columbia Road down to the gas tank, and then you're moving a whole lot better after that. 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Kevin Brennan, WBZ's Traffic on the Threes.
0: Okay, for the rest of the afternoon, we'll see nothing but sun and clouds. You are definitely going to be pushed around a bit if you're walking outside today. We've got a very windy day ahead of us again, and that wind is mostly coming off the water from the north and northeast, gusting anywhere up to 20 to 30 miles an hour. So even though it is feeling more like the 50s out there, the thermometer will be saying 60s at some point today. For tonight, mostly clear, breezy. We've got a low near 50. Low 40s in the suburbs. And then for tomorrow, very much like today, breezy, dry, mix of sun and clouds, a high near 65. Then things start to go downhill on Friday. We are, of course, watching this potential nor'easter that is expected to show up later on Friday. And this could potentially stick around for quite some time, depending on where the path of the storm goes. If it ends up making its way to the southern New England coast and then going west a little bit, getting essentially stuck in Long Island Sound, we could be getting some rain and wind for several days, getting into Sunday, if not Monday. So you're going to want to keep it here, of course, to WBZ. As we get that refined forecast from the National Weather Service, we will get it to you as soon as it comes down. Right now, though, temperatures were 62 degrees in Norwood on the Cape right now, 63 in Provincetown. In the Beverly area at the airport, you're at 61, and in Boston at 1036. It is partly cloudy and 63 degrees. Singer Ed Sheeran is coming to Foxborough this weekend, and it won't be just fans greeting him when he gets there. Mass Peace Action says it is pulling together a Stop the Madness protest for Saturday at Gillette. It's in response to rapper Macklemore being kicked off the tour over his views on Palestine and what they call billionaire censorship.
3: Friday night, Gillette Stadium, night one. Emotions will be running high. Ed Sheeran himself has been emotional since resuming this tour after his opening acts and backing band disappeared following Macklemore and his Free Palestine speech.
6: Free Palestine.
3: Robert Kraft had told Sheeran that Macklemore was not welcome at Gillette, and much of the world went after Sheeran for not defending his friend, free speech, and the children being killed in Gaza. Sheeran has taken his shots this month, no doubt. Saturday Night Live in America gets its shot at the firestorm this week if they want it, but SNL UK has already gone in that direction.
7: Ed Sheeran, what in the devil are you doing here?
8: I couldn't help but overhear your conversation. You see, I was just outside sitting on the fence.
3: Sheeran says all the musicians, the activists, everybody coming at him. It's all been tough, but although he thought about canceling the Loop tour, he says it wouldn't be fair to the fans. Drew Mulholland, WBZ, Boston's News Radio.
0: The family of the so-called holdout juror in the Lindsey Clancy case are breaking their silence and defending his move that led to a mistrial. Michael DeRonville has been disputing accounts from jurors in the case who claim he was not following the law while considering Clancy's criminal responsibility, and they say he admitted there was reasonable doubt. DeRonville's family members telling the Brockton Enterprise they believe there was a miscommunication here, and they say he never doubted Clancy's responsibility after looking at the evidence. This aligns with his reasoning in a statement from his lawyer. They say DeRonville and his fiancée experienced harassment so intense after the mistrial. They saw reporters going through their mail, people staking out their Bridgewater apartment. Eventually, the family members say they had to leave for a time for privacy and safety. 10:38. It is time for Bloomberg Business. The housing market under more pressure, Courtney Donahoe, as those mortgage rates just keep going up.
9: Oh, they definitely are. Good morning. Well, mortgage rates have surged to the highest level in more than 2 years. According to the Mortgage Bankers Association, the rate on a 30-year fixed loan is at 7.12%. That is the highest since May 2024. Rates have been trending up since February when the start of the Iran war rekindled inflation concerns. Borrowing costs could remain elevated with mortgage rates closely tracking the 10-year Treasury yield, which is hovering near its highest level in almost two decades. President Trump preparing to host China's Xi Jinping in Washington, with talks set for tomorrow and a dinner that will bring together a number of corporate leaders. Lots to watch for investors. Ahead of that, the S&P 500 is down 44 points, the Dow falling 120. I'm Courtney Donahoe, Bloomberg Business on WBZ, Boston's News Radio.
6: Thanks so much, Courtney. 10:39, traffic and weather together coming up in a few minutes here on WBZ. After that, coming up in the news at 10:45, a warning about squishies.
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33: The struggles of Drake may have been a, if not the, talking point of the season thus far when it comes to the Patriots, which is why NFL analyst and former cornerback Dominique Foxworthy took a deep dive into the play of the third-year QB.
34: I spent the train ride from New York down here watching all Drake May passes from this season and taking looks back at like the successful stuff from last season.
33: And what he found that differs, and he believes caused the MVP runner-up to regress?
34: He doesn't have a guy. Seems like having somebody that you can rely on is really helpful. I think another thing, he was constantly under pressure, and it seemed like it threw the timing of some of his plays off, and it also, he's bailing on pockets that don't need to be bailed on yet.
33: Chris Fama, WBZ, Boston's News Radio.
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0: Taylor's of New England, all-wheel drive, traffic on the threes. And this time, Kevin, you are brought to us by King Collision.
4: And this time, we'll take it down south here. Route 3 northbound, still dealing with police activity off to the right in the breakdown lane after Long Pond Road. It's jamming things up a bit. You got about a mile back up there. And southbound, it's all curiosity delays back to Samoset Street. That, too, is about a mile back up. Seeing some slowdowns, 24 northbound by Route 44 in Rainham. After that, you're looking pretty good up to the 93 split in Randolph. Northbound Expressway, lots of brake lights here. Adams Street now all the way up past Columbia Road. Southbound slowdown start right around that South Bay on-ramp. That's busy down to the gas tank. You get some slowdowns down by Granite Avenue, too. Eastbound on the Mass Pike, still got right lane exiting delays here to Route 95 in Weston. A couple brake lights getting by Newton Corner, and then slow again here as you get your way into that left lane closure before Fenway Park. Downtown, the river roads are okay. Airport tunnels look good. Tobin Bridge still busy inside the City Square Tunnel. And 93 southbound, a slow roll here from Assembly Square, Somerville, onto the lower deck, Zakim Bridge, and into the O'Neill Tunnel. 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
0: It's 10:45 right now in Boston. It is a beautiful afternoon, looking like we are not really going to have any issues shaping up for the rest of the afternoon. I'm just taking another look at our temperatures. Still seeing plenty of 50s out there, especially west of 495 and on the Cape and Islands. We are going to be warming up again today to about 65 like we did yesterday, but that gusty wind is not going to let it feel like more than the upper 50s. Now, for tonight, mostly clear, very windy again, low near 50, low 40s north and west. Tomorrow, much like today, and a high near 64. Clouds on Friday. Our storm that we're expecting shows up late on Friday, a high near 65.
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0: At 10:46 right now in Boston, it's mostly sunny, 63 degrees, very windy off the water, up to 30-mile-an-hour wind gusts. Hold on to your hat if you're choosing to wear one today. I'm Nicole Davis. Here are the five things you need to know at 10:46. A hearing is set for later this afternoon over the president's move to ban MS Now, CNN, and Politico from coverage at the White House. Chinese President Xi Jinping arriving tonight for a state visit in Washington. In a rare wartime speech at the UN General Assembly, Iran's president says his people have been victims of terrorism by the U.S. And the MBTA says it plans to spend about $5 million a month on shuttle bus coverage over the next 3 years through a new pool contract. On the South Coast, city leaders in New Bedford are out with some warnings after there have been several immigration raids in a matter of days. Here's WBZ's Matt Phipps.
1: Local officials looking to protect undocumented immigrants are now telling them to stay home. At least 10 people were detained by federal agents on Monday. Governor Healey demanding more information from federal immigration officials, and New Bedford Mayor John Mitchell is calling it overreach. Immigration activists also warning people to be careful around public transit, as one person was seen being detained at the Church Street MBTA station. Matt Phipps, WBZ, Boston's News Radio.
0: A Framingham man is now facing charges after allegedly sexually assaulting two teen girls last week. Framingham police say Fabian Andres Riascos was arrested last Wednesday, hours after the alleged incident. He's also accused of taking photos of a minor while they were nude and then showing others. Riascos is officially charged with two counts of indecent assault and battery on a person older than 16. Prosecutors say those charges will likely be upgraded to rape. Riascos is due back in court on October 14th. The new round of MCAS scores are in. People are not too thrilled about this report card.
2: New MCAS results show Massachusetts student achievement continuing to slide, with grade 10 English scores posting a particularly steep drop. State Education Commissioner Pedro Martinez.
5: For us, what it comes down to is around what actions we need to take. You know, we want to be very solution-based oriented.
2: On the grade 10 English exam, the share of students meeting expectations fell 6 points for a second straight year, down to 45%. Just 5 years ago, more than 60% of students passed. Now, the MCAS is no longer a graduation requirement, but Deputy Education Commissioner Robert Curtin says we shouldn't rely on just one piece of evidence on the slide.
10: Trying to pinpoint this on one particular thing is not the right way to approach the
3: analysis.
2: Boston Public Schools, meantime, says the district remains classified as moderate progress toward targets. Jay Willette, WBZ, Boston's News Radio.
6: New York City Mayor Zohran Mamdani and Israeli Prime Minister Benjamin Netanyahu are trading jabs ahead of a speech at the UN General Assembly tomorrow.
7: In a social media post, Netanyahu vowed to talk about Mamdani when he takes stage at the UN General Assembly.
8: Shame on you for supporting the Hamas terrorist monsters who butchered our people. Shame on you for inciting riots against New York Jews.
7: Mamdani is firing back, saying that's not true and that Netanyahu is the architect of horrific genocide against Palestinians.
10: A few days ago, his military killed an 11-year-old boy in what is deemed to be a safe zone in Gaza. So that is what I have to say to his video.
7: In New York, I'm Scott Pringle.
6: And there's been a lot of speculation about Congresswoman Alexandria Ocasio-Cortez possibly running for president. She's now opening up about why and how she's considering the idea. Here's Tammy Trujillo.
17: She told the New York Times that as a Latina woman, she's considering her electability under what she calls a very regressive administration. Ocasio-Cortez has been one of the top names floated as a possible 2028 White House contender. She said she'll make a decision following November's midterm elections. I'm Tammy Trujillo.
6: And it's 10:49. Let's go now to the Toy Beat. The Consumer Product Safety Commission is out with an urgent warning after viral squish toys seen on TikTok were found to contain hazardous chemicals. Don't worry, though, your Neato is fine if it's authentic. Officials say knockoff versions of the popular toys were found to have dangerous substances inside, like water beads and lead. The agency says they've blocked more than 300,000 units of counterfeit squishy toys from coming into the U.S. If you want to make sure you're getting the real thing and not a possibly dangerous knockoff, stick to reputable sellers and be wary of steep discounts. Meantime, there's a new Rubik's Cube speed champ, and she's not even old enough to drive yet. Here's ABC's Sherry Preston.
20: A six-year-old girl from China has set a new women's world record by solving Rubik's Cubes at an average pace of just over 4 seconds per cube. Wearing a red hairband with a bow, Lian Yunzi looked serious as her little fingers moved quickly during the competition in Wuhan. She smiled proudly and clapped her hands after one attempt took her only 3.5 seconds. Sherry Preston, ABC News.
6: 10:51. We'll take a look at the roads in 2 minutes and the latest on the forecast in three.
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21: 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I love that.
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6: And at 10:53, it's traffic and weather together time. The Subaru Retailers of New England all-wheel drive traffic on the threes. Kevin, we're still seeing some backups out there.
4: Yeah, mostly trying to get into downtown Boston here. That northbound expressway, stop and go, East Milton Square, up past Columbia Road. After that, you're looking pretty good up to the tunnel. Southbound expressway is quite busy, too, here from the South Bay on-ramp, getting down to the gas tank. After that, though, you're looking pretty good. 93 southbound, you've got your brake lights here in Somerville, Assembly Square, getting onto that lower deck. Deck and Zakum Bridge with the levered down ramp here. Slow from the lane drop down to Sturrow Drive. Sturrow Drive westbound stays slow most of the way over to the Hatchell and the off ramp to Copley. Inbound Tobin Bridge still slow inside the City Square Tunnel. Airport tunnels are looking pretty good. Everybody up to the north in pretty good shape. Same out to the west. Eastbound Mass Pike, though, watch out for exiting delays to Route 95. A little slow again here at Newton Corner. And then one more time into the work zone before Fenway Park. And down in Plymouth, it's Route 3. Route 3 tied up here northbound, approaching police activity in the breakdown lane after Long Pond Road. That's got southbound Curiosity delays back beyond Samoset Street. 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Kevin Brennan, WBZ's Traffic on the Threes.
6: 10:54, time for the four-day WBZ AccuWeather forecast. 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
3: A gusty wind this afternoon with sunshine and some clouds. It'll be cool for the first day of autumn, the high 64. Fair skies tonight. It's still kind of breezy, especially at the coast. We'll drop to 52 in the city, but near 40 in the coolest spots well north and west. For tomorrow, intervals of clouds and sun, a breezy, cool day, high 64. Cloudy, increasingly windy and cool with rain developing Friday, the high 64. That northeaster will spread heavy rain and strong winds across the area Friday night into Saturday and Saturday night. Some of those wind gusts could exceed 50 miles per hour, and that can cause some power outages as well as extensive coastal flooding. There may be some interior flooding as well, the high Saturday 61. I'm AccuWeather meteorologist Joe Lundberg, WBZ.

0: wrong guy. I quit drinking for 20 years, and I just started drinking again.
1: What made you start drinking again?
0: Like, life?
2: Not an outlier, according to the research, which shows drinking among age groups differs significantly, with the largest drop in drinking among Gen Z and millennial adults, but also shows older Americans, like him, age 50 to 64, still tipping back glasses at a higher rate. And while study results suggest women drink less to excess than men now, she says,
3: if it was the weekend, it might be a little different.
2: The full study can be found in the Annals of Internal Medicine. Chris Vama, WBZ. 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
4: We've got a lot of great food here in Boston, but WBZ's Matt Shearer says a local restaurant is getting extra special props from the Big Apple.
5: A local Spanish eatery makes its way into the New York Times list of their 50 favorite restaurants in all of America. Perhaps you've been there. Dahlia in South Boston, they do tapas, Spanish wines, wood-fired cooking led by Chef Nicholas Dixon. The Times praised Dahlia's creative dishes and colorful immersive dining room. And shout out to our neighbors from the north as well. Duro in Portland, Maine also claims a spot in the top 50 thanks to its Portuguese-inspired seafood. Matt Shearer, WBZ, Boston's News Radio.
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8: Brevo is a marketing engagement platform. We're focused on B2C businesses that are using our product to do their email marketing. And they're often using us for a variety of different tasks, anything from email to much more omni-channel marketing. Hi, I'm Channing Ferrer, CEO of Brevo's America, general manager for Brevo Enterprise. So we are a B Corp. And as a B Corp, it means we have to adhere to fairly rigorous standards. In addition to that, Brevo also has created Brevo Foundation. And through Brevo Foundation, we're investing into various nonprofits directly and helping those nonprofits grow and really focused on areas where we have locations. So one of the exciting things for me was when I had the opportunity to be an advisor for Brevo, I learned a lot about Brevo. And I loved the challenge. And I wanted to take on that challenge and see what we could do to help build a business in the U.S. that's already become successful in Europe. We have the ability to be our own email service provider, and a lot of our competitors don't actually have that. So we're also able to price in a much more aggressive way. Best spot is to go to brevo.com, our website, and tons of information available there. I tend to post a lot on LinkedIn as well. So if you just want to follow me, I tend to talk about Brevo and other things related to Brevo. So that's another opportunity too.
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4: 11 o'clock, and we are looking at a sunny day out there. Plenty of clouds moving through pretty quickly because it's very windy, and it is 61 degrees. Good morning. I'm Nicole Davis. Here's what's happening. Starting with the weather, we're keeping our eye out for a potential nor'easter heading our way this weekend.
12: Any plans outdoors on Saturday and Sunday need to be postponed.
4: And that is WBZ TV meteorologist Jason Michael. He says we're finally starting to get a timeline for this thing.
12: Beginning late Friday into Saturday, and I think the real muscle of this storm will begin to take a shape here on Saturday and spill over into Sunday as well.
4: And at this point, it looks like the highest winds will be felt on the South Shore, South Coast, Cape and Islands. We're talking gusts reaching 50 to 60 miles an hour.

0: winds that strong, all the leaves on the trees. We are talking about ripe conditions for power outages. Also really concerned about coastal flooding. We're seeing astronomically high tides, and we're seeing swells anywhere close to 10 feet. This is going to be your typical nor'easter, something we don't necessarily want, but it's coming. So, of course, we're going to keep you up to date as we approach the weekend and throughout the storm here on the iHeartRadio app. At 11:01, a fight over the First Amendment is set for this afternoon. A court hearing is set to take place over the president's ban on certain media outlets from the White House. President Trump says he does not have to allow Politico, CNN, and MS Now to cover his events. He says they've been covering him and his administration too negatively. The outlets have sued over the president's move, saying he is violating the First Amendment by denying them that access. Now, later on today, about 6 o'clock, he's welcoming Chinese leader Xi Jinping to the White House for a three-day state visit. ABC's Britt Klenit says the two leaders are expected to talk about AI development, something central to both countries.
1: President Trump has made it very clear that he sees AI as a race the U.S. has to win, and he's resisted regulation. We know that Beijing has called Western safety warnings fear-mongering as well. We heard from Senator Bernie Sanders earlier this week on social media saying for the sake of all of humanity, Trump and Xi must negotiate a treaty around AI before it's too late. We've heard Steve Bannon and a growing number of Republicans pushing for more guardrails.
0: The leaders are also expected to talk about trade issues, the war in Iran, and the situation about Taiwan. The U.S. Post Office in Alston is not opening its doors back up. Residents, after a several-year fight, are very upset about this.
2: Return to sender, that being any hope that the post office here on Harvard Ave would be reopened, despite initial reassurance by the USPS that it would. Now, city and state officials are calling out the agency, saying many in Alston rely on the essential services USPS provides, something Mohammed, owner of Nightstar Convenience, can attest to.
3: Now, they've been closed for almost, maybe, you could say, 6-7 years. When we want, like, stamps, you have to go all the way far to Brighton, Brookline.
2: Michael lives in the neighborhood and is also disappointed.
4: It's just kind of disappointing to find out that they're not going to reopen it, or they're not going to open another branch near here.
2: The USPS declined to testify during a city council hearing on Tuesday. In Alston, James Rojas, WBZ, Boston's News Radio.
0: And at 11:03, it's time for traffic and weather together. Subaru Retailers of New England, all-wheel drive, traffic on the threes. You know, I feel like there's a contract with the expressway, Kevin. Just always has to be busy until noon and then again at like 1 o'clock.
5: It's never really express,
0: no.
5: Is it? No. All right, that northbound expressway is still quite busy here. East Milton Square, getting all the way up past Columbia Road. You are moving better after that into the tunnel. If you're heading southbound on the expressway, watch out for those right lane exiting delays to Mass Avenue, and then you're on the brakes soon after that, right down to the gas tank. Now, we've been watching some delays down in Plymouth here. Route 3 northbound, you got police activity in the breakdown lane after Long Pond Road. They've been doing some sort of investigation. You got delays approaching that, but also on the southbound side, curiosity delays got you back about a mile to Samoset Street here. 2495, you're okay. Looking pretty good out to the west, although eastbound on the Mass Pike, watch out for exiting delays here to Newton Corner, and again approaching the work zone before Fenway Park. 93 southbound, slow going now, just on the lower deck getting onto the Zakim Bridge. Leverett down ramp is full off of 93 getting down to Sturro Drive, and Sturro Drive westbound's quite heavy all the way out to the Hatchell and the off ramp to Copley. I'm Kevin Brennan, WBZ's Traffic on the Threes.
0: 11:04 in Boston right now. We are looking at a lovely afternoon ahead, except for the whole gusty wind thing. It is going to be very gusty. We've got winds coming off the water again like yesterday, and they're gusting at just about 20 to 30 miles an hour. So definitely if you're boating today for any reason, if you're just going to be right by the beach, expect it to be a rather windy afternoon, and the temperatures are going to be in the 60s, but it certainly won't feel like it for you. We are looking at a high today overall about 65. Now for tonight, staying clear, breezy, low 50, low 40s in the suburbs, and then for tomorrow, much like today, a high near 65. Friday is when we're expecting to start seeing the rain from this incoming nor'easter, mostly in the afternoon at this point. And Friday night, that's when things really are going to be ramping up. Very gusty winds, very heavy rain. Some areas could get 3 to 5 inches of rain, especially east of 495. We could certainly deal with some power outages, coastal flooding as we make our way through the weekend. All this could be moving out as late as potentially Monday. So the timeline, we are coming together a little bit more on on this as we get closer, but still some questions about just how long it's going to stick around. You know that we will be around every 10 minutes, traffic and weather together, weather warnings as they come in here on WBZ. Right now in Lawrence, it's 58. Plymouth, you're at 61. West of Boston, Fitchburg, you're at 57. In Boston at 11:06, partly cloudy and 61. Well, Salem is the undisputed witch city, but is Connecticut the witch state?
6: As spooky season slowly creeps up behind us, Connecticut is looking to get in on the fun and maybe steal some thunder from Salem. The Connecticut Tourism Office is promoting its fall offerings by pointing out that Connecticut, rather than Salem, had the first big witch trials in the colonies by a few decades. Salem residents I spoke to were divided on whether or not they'd like to see some of the spooky season tourists leave town for Connecticut.
7: It's fun. Our tourists are really lovely here, and we've got some really kind people.
8: I wouldn't mind them taking some of the people visiting here, to be honest, in the month of October. If they want some of it, they can have it.
6: One thing they could agree on, Connecticut isn't taking Salem's crown anytime soon.
8: We are in front of the Witch City Mall, and I think the proof is in the pudding a little bit.
7: I think Connecticut doesn't have much going for them, but they should pick their own thing to make them shine. But I don't think the witch trials is going to be one of them.
6: From Salem, Kyle Bray, WBZ, Boston's News Radio.
0: In Lynn, the recent violent teen takeover at a McDonald's was front and center last night during the city council meeting. Ward 7 councilor Jordan Avery introducing a resolution urging the body to work with police, the mayor's office, schools, and other community groups to make sure kids get on the right path.
9: Accountability must begin at home, but responsibility belongs to all of us. Parents and guardians must do their part, and the city, we must do ours.
0: The council voting unanimously to set a future public hearing to talk about youth safety. It's not clear when that hearing will take place. And it appears shuttle buses are not going away anytime soon on the MBTA. The agency says it plans to spend about $5 million a month on bus coverage as part of a new pool contract, buses that will roll out during future upgrades on the subway and commuter rail systems. Last week, the T started to call for proposals to build up that pool for these disruptions that are planned in the coming years. The pool's contract is expected to be worth about $120 million. It runs from next spring through March of 2029. It is not limited to just one vendor. Bids are due on November 4th. 11:08, time for Bloomberg Business. Sandra O'Day joins us now. And my streaming bills are already nuts, but are they're getting higher now? What's going on?
10: They're getting a little more nuts. Yeah, it's about to cost more to stream Disney, unless you're okay with commercials. 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Wall Street is losing hope for a resolution to the latest U.S.-Iran escalation talks, so the main indexes are losing ground. Dow falling 167, NASDAQ down 218, coming off of yesterday's record. S&P 500 right now down 36. Oil futures now gaining 1%. Andrew O'Day, Bloomberg Business on WBZ, Boston's News Radio.
0: Thanks so much. 11:09, traffic and weather together. That's coming up at 11:13. After that, just ahead in the news at 11:15, city officials keeping a close eye on drivers as the school year picks back up in Boston. Stay with us.
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21: Their first preseason game was just Sunday, with the first regular season game now only 6 days away for the Boston Bruins, who have the day off before hitting the ice again against the Flyers in Philly in a condensed training camp. Head coach Marco Sturm.
22: You just got to get going here and try to play the right way, you know, because of that short camp. 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
21: One that forward Morgan Geeky says his team has embraced. Now off to a 2-0 start after a 5-1 victory over Philly at the Garden.
23: I think everybody's kind of stepped up to the plate for camp, and it kind of has brought up the intensity of everybody. So it's lots of fun out there. We'll just try to continue to go off.
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0: 11:13, the Subaru Retailers of New England, all-wheel drive, traffic on the threes. 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
5: All right, and this time, Nicole, we go over to West Newton here, eastbound on the Mass Pike. Sounds like they got the right lane blocked here, right by Route 16 here in West Newton and the on-ramp in West Newton, eastbound on the Pike. Sounds like a tree came down here. So eastbound on the Mass Pike near Route 16, they got the right lane blocked for to remove a tree that came down onto the roadway. Soon after that, you got slowdowns again approaching Newton Corner, and then after that, a pretty decent ride as you work your way over to the Prue Tunnel. 93 southbound, looking better, but you're still slow on the lower deck here. Zakim Bridge getting into the O'Neill Tunnel. That Leverett down ramps heavy soon after 93, getting all the way down to Sturrow Drive. And Sturrow Drive westbound's quite busy all the way over to the Hat Shell and exiting delays to Copley. Now, if you're coming inbound on the Tobin Bridge, okay, coming through the City Square Tunnel. As soon as you come out the other side, though, going to crash off to the left, so watch out for that as you get onto the loop ramp. Airport tunnels are looking pretty good, and the inbound Tobin Bridge over on the Chelsea side, looks like you got our work crew set up again here after the Chelsea curve slowing you down. 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Kevin Brennan, WBZ's Traffic on the Threes.
0: We are looking at another great day out there today. It's been a very dry week so far, and it's going to stay that way for today and tomorrow. And it will be a gusty day today, as it has been for the past couple of days as well. We're kind of stuck in this windy pattern. And we are looking at temperatures today, getting up into the mid-60s. It will certainly feel more like the 50s. The first day of fall will not disappoint tonight as well. Mostly clear, breezy, nice crisp fall air, low near 52, low 40s in the suburbs. For tomorrow, breezy conditions again, sun mixing with clouds and a high 65.
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0: 63, mostly sunny in Boston right now, and that wind is coming from the northeast, gusting to about 30 miles an hour at Logan Airport. We'll get more on the forecast in just a moment. I'm Nicole Davis. Here are the five things you need to know. Forecasters are predicting a major nor'easter is set to hit Massachusetts and much of New England starting on Friday in the afternoon. Depending on the track here, this could last through the weekend. Winds could be gusting up to 50, 60 miles an hour, and there are concerns about coastal flooding. We'll have more in the four-day forecast coming up at 11:23 in traffic and weather together. President Trump set to welcome Chinese leader Xi Jinping to D.C. tonight for a three-day visit. Meetings kicking off between the two tomorrow. And the FBI is investigating after the Bureau's primary job application website was reportedly hacked. Drivers are being reminded to pay extra attention behind the wheel, especially as we head into a new school year. WBZ Sherry Small has more.
1: In front of Everett's Parlin School, officials with the city of Everett, MassDOT, and AAA joined together to put out the message that schools open, drive carefully. Everett Mayor Robert Van Kampen.
2: Drivers should expect more people walking and biking, more buses stopping. Slow down. Stay alert. Parents and families, talk with your kids about getting to school safely.
1: From 2020 to 2025, in Everett alone, AAA reports that there were 80 pedestrians hit by cars.
2: Be careful at those crosswalks, those intersections. Watch out for folks on sidewalks. Pedestrians and cyclists, look up from your phone, especially when crossing. One earbud, not two.
1: In Everett, Sherry Small, WBC Boston's News Radio.
0: Amazon is pushing to use more drones for deliveries, and if the company gets its way, Westboro, Mass. Could be the first place in the state to have them. Tonight, Amazon reps are getting ready to meet with residents and town officials to talk about this. ABC's Jim Ryan does report on a potential drawback here, though.
3: The warning from people in places that already have Amazon drone delivery, get ready.
4: We're talking treetop level coming over the house.
24: Then imagine this happening every 3 to 5 minutes.
4: This morning before 8 o'clock, I had 7 come over the house.
3: Those people were complaining to the city council in Richardson, Texas, an early adopter of drone deliveries. Amazon has promised to work with homeowners in the area, but some in that Dallas suburb are starting to regret their early support for the service. Jim Ryan, ABC News in Dallas-Fort Worth.
0: One of the best-known roller coasters in the country is the focus of some new lawsuits, claiming more than 100 people who rode it suffered brain damage. Some of those who were hurt died of their injuries.
25: In July, Pamela Gillen says she rode the X2 roller coaster at Six Flags Magic Mountain in Southern California and ended up needing emergency brain surgery and was left in a coma.
26: I remember trying to get off the ride and needing help. I was confused and disoriented. And I remember seeing the fear in my daughter's eyes. My next memory is waking up in the hospital about 2 weeks later.
25: Naomi Greer Wilkinson says she got on the X2, and today she's still on a ventilator.
0: ABC's Sophie Flay. In court filings, the park's lawyers say the ride is inspected every day, and they say its force can't cause brain injury in a, quote, normal rider using it as instructed. 11:19, we've got a long list of ballot questions coming in November, and you likely will need to take some time to get ready for a longer voting session, too.
27: Evan Horowitz is the director of the Center for State Policy Analysis at Tufts, and at this point, he's pretty tired of looking at ballot questions.
28: I'm more inclined to hate this than anyone. 9 is too many. It's too many for voters. It's too many for media coverage.
27: This year ties a record with 9 questions on the ballot, and his contention is that with this many ballot measures, people's attention is too split to really think about each one. Some of the measures carry common misconceptions about what they'll do. For example, many people assume question 1 will completely open Beacon Hill to the public eye.
28: 2 legislators talking to each other about what kind of bills they should pass? Not a public record, even if this passes. Legislators talking to lobbyists? Not a public record.
27: Other questions are poorly or confusingly written. He says ballot measures should probably be scaled back, and people should put more effort into knocking off legislators they don't like.
28: That is the actual power, to run for office and challenge current sitting legislators and beat them.
27: Ha, Kyle Schaffel, WBZ, Boston's News Radio.
0: Sentencing now set for December after the former select board chair in Grafton admitted to fraud charges in federal court in Worcester. The Telegram reports Bruce Spinney III pled guilty earlier this month. Prosecutors say he spent hundreds of thousands of bucks in investor cash that was meant for his cannabis company on efforts to save his other businesses and personal expenses. Spinney's lawyer says he took responsibility for his mistake and the investors were paid back. Prosecutors say they want him to serve 15 months. And a town south of Boston is trying to figure out what comes next when it comes to its seal.
6: A Cape Cod correction. Officials in Bourne are looking into redesigning the town seal, not to get rid of the Native American imagery, but to make it more accurate. The current seal is supposed to depict Wampanoag people, but instead uses imagery and clothing associated with Western Native American tribes. So the redesign process will involve the Historical Commission and the Herring Pond Wampanoag tribe, using elements that reflect Bourne's local history. The new seal would ultimately require approval by voters at a town meeting. Matt Shearer, WBZ, Boston's News Radio.
0: At 11:21, we've got some backups on the roads. We'll take a look and see what's happening in the forecast as well. All that just ahead in 2 minutes.
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0: 11:23, every 10 minutes, we are here for you, taking a look at the roads. The Subaru Retailers of New England, all-wheel drive, traffic on the threes. What about crashes, Kevin? Any of those?
5: Right now, we're not dealing with any crashes. Okay. We have slowdowns heading into downtown still. Now, we've eased out, though, on 93 southbound on that lower deck Zakin Bridge. And you're looking good now on that levered down ramp here off of 93 all the way down to Sturrow Drive. And Sturrow Drive is basically eased out as you work your way past the Longfellow Bridge. Inbound Tobin Bridge, work crews here after the Chelsea curve, slowing you down quite a bit there. Airport tunnels are in good shape. Now, we still have our delays south of town. Northbound Expressway busy after Granite Avenue, getting up past Columbia Road, and southbound's now quite heavy from Mass Avenue most of the way down to the gas tank. We continue to see delays down in Plymouth. Route 3 northbound, you have police activity, some sort of police investigation. 3 northbound after Long Pond Road in Plymouth, so you've got about a mile backup approaching that, and southbound Curiosity delays with that are back beyond Samoset Street, or just to Samoset Street, which is also about a mile backup. 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Kevin Brennan, WBZ's Traffic on the Threes.
0: Okay, back to you in 10 minutes, but let's go get a look at the four-day WBZ AccuWeather forecast. 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We've got a nor'easter in our crosshairs.
11: Sunshine and some clouds with a cool, gusty wind this afternoon, high 64. Fair skies tonight, still breezy, particularly at the coast. We'll drop to 52 in the city, but down near 40 in the coolest spots, well north and west. For tomorrow, intervals of clouds and sunshine, quite breezy and cool, high 64. Cloudy Friday, increasingly windy with rain developing, high 64. Then that nor'easter will bring us heavy rain and strong winds Friday night into Saturday, and Saturday night there could be some gusts exceeding 50 miles per hour. Watch out for power outages, coastal flooding, and even interior flooding as well. Saturday's high in the low 60s. I'm AccuWeather meteorologist Joe Lundberg, WBZ, Boston's News Radio.
0: In Boston right now, it is mostly sunny. We've got a wind from the northeast at 20 miles an hour, gusting to 35. In the city right now, we're at 62.
12: Oh, no, not now. The drains are backed up.
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0: It is time for New England business. Some Boston-based New Balance will be making sneakers for the U.S. military at its factory in northern Maine. Senator Susan Collins says the factory was recently given a three-year contract with the Defense Logistics Agency. The Pentagon will be buying up at least 22,000 pairs of New Balance sneakers a year. Overall, the contract covers up to 540,000 pairs. That ultimately could bring in up to $59 million for the company. The texting world goes through plenty of changes. Gen Z appears to be making its own imprint.
15: Gen Z is less and less satisfied, apparently, with using LOL as a way to sign off on a convo. In fact, with many of your texting Gen Z friends, which are ages 14 to 29, by the way, you might be more likely to get like 15 other acronym responses. All right, some examples. How about the simple LAL, laughed a little. This is a good one for fall. CIAWW, cackling in a witchy way. Having a tough day, are you? Or HBAT, hanging by a thread. I feel ya. All right, now, Shane and Riley, the first two Gen Zers I bump into in the newsroom. Let's see if you guys use any of these. Shane, how old are you?
16: I'm 25 years old.
15: Do you use any of those?
16: Honestly, I'm not familiar with any of them.
15: How old are you, Riley?
17: I'm 24. Also not ringing any bells for me.
15: But you said one of these, right, is more of like a reaction image?
17: The actress who plays Jessa in Girls saying, what the hell, sure. So I've seen that more as a picture, but not as an acronym in text.
15: What the hell, sure. WTHS. Outstanding. Drew Mulholland, WBZ, Boston's News Radio.
0: I need a dictionary. All right, 11:27, just ahead in the news at 11:30. We've got a nor'easter coming up.
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0: It's 11:30 in Boston right now. It is partly cloudy and 64 degrees at Logan, but it feels more like the mid-50s. That's because the wind is gusting off the water at about 30 miles an hour. I'm Nicole Davis. It is great to have you with us. Here is what's happening. By the way, speaking of the weather, get ready. A nor'easter is coming. Heavy rains and high winds expected to hit starting on Friday. The brunt of the storm, though, will be sticking around Saturday into Sunday. Kind of a washout of a weekend. Here's WBZ-TV meteorologist Jason Michael.
3: I do believe that we are still going to be expecting the South Shore and the South Coast, as well as the islands, to take the brunt of the highest winds. And those gusts could be approaching 50 to 60 miles per hour on the low end.
0: And of course, as you can imagine, power outages are going to be a major concern. We have a lot of leaves still on the trees. And with that wet ground, that's going to make this a much bigger situation when it comes to power lines getting torn down, trees getting torn down. Definitely make sure you've got your chargers charged, and then make sure your phone stays charged, and stay with us here on WBZ News Radio now and throughout the storm. We'll get you updates as it moves through. A day after we heard from President Trump, Iranian President Masoud Pezeshkian is now speaking before the UN General Assembly. Here he is through a translator.
4: He must know that the resistance of the Iranian people will only increase in the face of sanctions, increased pressure, increased bullying. We will never bow our head or bend at the knee.
0: The rebuke coming a day after the president threatened to annihilate Iran if they didn't accept a deal. The war in Iran is also expected to be a major topic of discussion this week when the president meets with Chinese President Xi Jinping at the White House tomorrow.
19: You can expect Trump maybe publicly to keep it cordial. He might press Xi on Iran and on the Russia relationship behind the scenes, using that sanctions authority as leverage. But Xi will present China as the responsible great power, the one who can help end the Iran war and stabilize energy markets. So really, we can't expect either leader to give ground on this.
0: ABC's Britt Clennett reporting there from China. She is expected to arrive in D.C. Right about 6 o'clock tonight. The president's going to meet him at Joint Base Andrews. Meetings and a state dinner are set for tomorrow. And on Capitol Hill, there is an effort to try to put up some new federal guardrails around AI development, even though the president has maintained that's not necessary. Vermont Senator Bernie Sanders is among those introducing a new bill that would pause advanced AI development until these stronger guidelines are put in place. It would also create the Department of Artificial Intelligence to oversee advanced AI. Sanders says he doesn't believe humans want to develop a super intelligence that could act independently of human control, saying it doesn't, quote, take a genius to say, slow it down. 33, the Subaru retailers of New England, all-wheel drive traffic on the threes. We're slowing things down fine by ourselves out here, Kevin. We don't need any help.
5: Yeah, that's for sure. We're especially on that northbound expressway. You're jammed up heavily here from right around East Milton Square, and now that stays heavy all the way up to a crash now at the Dorchester Yacht Club. Looks like they may have the right lane blocked there, so stay to the left to get around it. Once you do, though, you're looking pretty good up to the tunnel. Southbound expressway, that's busy. Mass Avenue down to the gas tank, and basically stays slow all the way down to the East Milton Square area right now. Now, you got a nice ride down on routes 24 and 95, but if you're coming up Route 3 northbound or southbound here by Long Pond Road, Route 3 northbound just after Long Pond Road in Plymouth, they got police activity and an investigation going on after Long Pond Road. They're in the breakdown lane, but traffic heavy getting by that for about a mile, and southbound, that's curiosity delays as well, pushing you back for about a mile. Downtown Boston, not too bad now on 93 of the lower deck Zakim Bridge. Sterl Drive westbound's busy from the Longfellow Bridge getting by the Hatchell, exiting delays to Copley. Inbound Tobin Bridge, slow approaching the work crews after the Chelsea Kerr. 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Kevin Brennan, WBZ's Traffic on the Threes.
0: We've got some clouds in the sky. They are scuttling past pretty quickly because, well, we've got a very gusty afternoon ahead of us. And if you are happening to be out on the water right now or just really needing to do any sort of yard work, good luck with that. Leaves flying everywhere right now. I really feel for you, actually. I know I have to rake my own yard. We are looking at temperatures in the 60s, and right now we're getting up to about the mid-60s, but it's certainly feeling more like the 50s today. And for tonight, mostly clear conditions, breezy, low near 50, low 40s in the suburbs. And for tomorrow, it's going to be another day like today. Very windy, mix of sun and clouds, and a high near 64. What is going to start happening, though, on Friday, more clouds moving in throughout the day, and then the rain shows up. This is that nor'easter we're talking about here, and now that we're getting a little bit closer to Friday, we're getting a better idea of what we can expect. The heaviest of the rain and wind is showing up on Friday night and sticking around through at least all day Saturday and potentially into Sunday, maybe even Monday in some areas. This storm could potentially stall out south of Connecticut and Rhode Island, and that would just mean these winds and this rain could just keep lashing our neck of the woods for days. Certainly flooding concerns, coastal flooding and otherwise, and worries about power outages, too. You're going to want to keep it here to WBZ News Radio. We will be with you throughout the storm. In Nashua, New Hampshire right now, it's 61 degrees. It's 59 in Worcester, 62 in Providence. In Boston right now at 11:36, it is mostly sunny, and we're at 64, but it feels more like 56. Rodent experts are descending on Boston. And a lot of rats are saying, rats.
6: Diabolically clever animals. That's how rats are being described by some of the world's top rodentologists, including Dr. Bobby Corrigan, who was among the speakers at this year's Urban Rat Summit.
7: Hey, good morning, everyone.
8: Dr. Bobby Corrigan, who's been advising Boston on the Boston Rodent Action Plan for some time now.
6: Tanya Del Rio, Commissioner of Inspectional Services for the City of Boston, says it's an exciting day.
8: Talking about strategies to mitigate those populations so that we can keep everybody in our city safe, healthy, and hopefully away from rodents. Like our mayor says, we want Boston to be a home for everyone except for rats.
6: Now, to beat a rat, you have to think like a rat. That's why experts from across the country and globe are here to learn and teach mitigation efforts. In Government Center, James Rojas, WBZ, Boston's News Radio.
0: Congresswoman Alexandria Ocasio-Cortez says she is weighing all sides of a possible run for president in 2028.
9: She told the New York Times that as a Latina woman, she's considering her electability under what she calls a very regressive administration. Ocasio-Cortez has been one of the top names floated as a possible 2028 White House contender. She said she'll make a decision following November's midterm elections. I'm Tammy Trujillo.
0: Meantime, a record high number of Americans are coming around when it comes to socialism. Here's Rory O'Neill.
21: Now, 43% of Americans have a positive view of socialism, according to the latest survey by Gallup. It's the first time in the poll's history the number has topped 40%. Socialism still trails capitalism and free enterprise in public favorability of economic concepts, but socialism now ranks ahead of big business. Democratic socialist political candidates have been getting record levels of support in recent elections. I'm Rory O'Neill.
0: And at 11:38, it's time for Bloomberg Business. And Andrew O'Day, I just don't like to see this. The steady march just continues when it comes to mortgage rates going higher and higher and higher.
22: Yes, it does, Nicole. From a one-year high to a two-year high in just a week. The Mortgage Bankers Association says the average rate on a 30-year fixed loan has now risen to 7.12% from just under 7% a week ago. This further complicates a housing market already dogged by rising prices, rising unsold inventory, and rising costs for builders. Many on Wall Street had hoped direct U.S.-Iran talks at this week's U.N. General Assembly would yield some kind of diplomatic breakthrough, but they didn't. And now the market's nervous. Oil futures, which had slipped of late, are now rising again, and stocks are falling. Dow losing 278, NASDAQ down 254, S&P down 45, oil futures rising more than 2%. Andrew O'Day, Bloomberg Business on WBZ, Boston's News Radio.
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32: Just one game left in the history of the Connecticut Sun, who will ship off to Texas during the offseason to a new home in Houston. 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
0: 11:43. 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And Kevin, you're brought to us by the Massachusetts State 911 Department. 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
5: All right, Nicole, we continue to watch delays here in Plymouth. Route 3 northbound, police investigation here after Long Pond Road in Plymouth. Got you right back to the Pawtuxet Highway on-ramp. It's about a mile back up here. And Route 3 southbound, curiosity delays with the flashing lights pushing you back just beyond Samoset Street. That, too, is about a mile back up. Now, you got a nice ride over on 2495, 128.95 southbound. A little busy coming out of that Needham stretch and on down through Dedham. Northbound expressway, slow going here from right around just before Granite Avenue. That stays heavy getting up to a right lane crash here at the Dorchester Yacht Club. Stay to the left. Once you get beyond it, you're back up to speed. Southbound's busy, South Bay down to the gas tank. And now that stays busy most of the way down to the Braintree Split. Eastbound on the Mass Pike, they got the right lane blocked here at the Route 16 on-ramp in Newton. You got a tree that came down over there, so they're trying to clear that tree. Once you get beyond that, you're okay all the way into downtown. Inbound Tobin Bridge, you got a work crew set up after the Chelsea Curve. It's got you almost back to Carter Street. 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
0: 11:45 right now. It is a lovely afternoon. And if you're planning on eating lunch outside, be sure to watch your napkins because I am seeing stuff flying around all over the place out there. The trees are definitely shaking. We have this wind that is strong coming off the water today. Or even if you're not by the water, it's still very blustery no matter where you are. We're seeing gusts, though, close to 40 miles an hour on the Cape and Islands. 42 at Nantucket last hour, 38 on the Vineyard, and even in places like Worcester, you're seeing gusts up to just about 25 miles an hour. Pittsfield, 29. So one of those days where hold on to your hat and everything else outside. We are looking at a high today about 65, certainly feeling cooler than that because of the wind. For tonight, mostly clear, breezy, low 50 and low 40s if you're in the suburbs. Chilly night tonight. And for tomorrow, breezy, mix of sun and clouds, a high near 65.
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0: 11:46 in Boston right now. As I mentioned, we're at 64 degrees, feeling more like the mid-50s out there. We are watching the nor'easter. We'll take a closer look in the forecast in just about 10 minutes. I'm Nicole Davis. Here are the five things you need to know about that nor'easter. Forecasters say it's expected to show up on Friday afternoon. Depending on the path here, it could last throughout the weekend. A court hearing is set for later today about the president's media ban on outlets like Politico, CNN, and MSNBC. Iran's president addressing the UN General Assembly today, hours after the president hurled major threats toward the country that is currently at war with the United States. And disgraced former film producer Harvey Weinstein has been sentenced to 15 years behind bars for a sex crime in 2006 in New York. As Gillette Stadium gets ready to host Ed Sheeran for a two-night run, we're getting word on what the outside of the venue might look like.
1: We now know that you'll be seeing some pro-Palestinian protests outside the stadium in Foxborough. Yes, Ed Sheeran's tour was turned upside down after Macklemore was dropped for his Free Palestine comments. Then other supporting acts quit. Now Sting has some thoughts, which seem to be directed at the likes of one Robert Kraft, the owner of Gillette Stadium and the Patriots, of course.
2: There's a very, very obvious distinction between hate speech, which everyone abhors, and legitimate political criticism. In a functioning democracy, you have to be able to take political criticism in a public forum.
1: That was Sky News. Just curious, ever been told to stay out of politics?
2: No one ever tells me to do anything. I do what I want.
1: I believe that. Ed Sheeran, night one of two at Gillette, coming Friday night. Be watching that forecast for you, too. Traffic and weather together every 10 minutes. Drew Mulholland, WBZ, Boston's News Radio.
0: The family of the holdout juror in the Lindsey Clancy case are now breaking their silence and defending Michael DeRonville's move that ended up leading to a mistrial. DeRonville has been disputing accounts from other jurors in the case who claimed during deliberations he was not following the law while considering Clancy's criminal responsibility. He did admit, they say, that there was reasonable doubt. His family members tell the Brockton Enterprise, though, that was not the case. They think there was a miscommunication. They also confirm statements that he made saying he never doubted her responsibility. They say DeRonville and his fiance experienced harassment after the mistrial. The family members say this does nothing but discourage people from serving on a jury. They want lawmakers to consider new privacy laws for people on juries, especially those on high-profile cases. 11:49, buzz saws and grinders filling the air at a local maker space, making room in the shop that some kids otherwise would be boxed out of.
3: Something is always worrying at the Mill Forge maker space in Norwood. Bill Brooks runs this place inside a 19th century industrial building. This semester, they're giving homeschoolers an experience they probably couldn't get elsewhere, shop class.
4: Understanding how the world around us is built, how things are put together, how they come apart, is even less common.
3: The course is 14 weeks long, offered by the company Boston Private Tutors. Amber is a mechanical engineer and the lead instructor.
6: They're doing woodworking, then transitioning to metalworking, then 3D printing.
3: Bill says working in the shop like this, especially when you start out not knowing anything, gives you a sense of experimentation that helps you later in life.
4: And having that experience that to fall back on as you're making decisions, as you're understanding the rest of the world around you, is really important.
3: Kyle Schaffel, WBZ, Boston's News Radio.
0: Well, the FBI might have been hacked. Reports say the Bureau is investigating a possible breach of its primary job applications site, FBIJobs.gov. ABC's Karen Hua.
8: That website is where everyone who wants to be an agent has applied since 2017. As of last night, the site was down. The notorious hacking group called Shiny Hunters claims it stole data on almost all FBI agents and everyone who ever applied. It calls the hack payback for an FBI warning in May that exposed the group's methods.
0: And after several immigrants were detained recently in New Bedford, city officials are sounding the alarm.
9: Local officials looking to protect undocumented immigrants are now telling them to stay home. At least 10 people were detained by federal agents on Monday. Governor Healey demanding more information from federal immigration officials, and New Bedford Mayor John Mitchell is calling it overreach. Immigration activists also warning people to be careful around public transit, as one person was seen being detained at the Church Street MBTA station. Matt Phipps, WBZ, Boston's News Radio.
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0: 11:53, it's traffic and weather together time. Subaru Retailers of New England, all-wheel drive, traffic on the threes. The expressway, Kevin.
5: Yeah,
0: why?
5: It's tough because we got a crash here, northbound expressway. I mean, it's always quite busy, but
0: true.
5: It's even worse when you get a crash. So this is northbound expressway. Sounds like the right lane's blocked for a crash here at the Dorchester Yacht Club just after Morrissey Boulevard. You'll need to stay to the left to get around it, but first you got to get up to it, and those delays are all the way back to East Milton Square. Southbound's a slow go as well. Savin Hill most of the way down to the Braintree Split. Now, farther south down in Plymouth, Route 3 northbound, still dealing with police activity and investigation underway here after Long Pond Road on 3 northbound here in Plymouth. So you got about a mile back up there. Southbound Curiosity delays got you back about a mile as well. 2495 okay. Eastbound on the Mass Pike, still dealing with the right lane closure here at the Route 16 on-ramp. West Newton, they have a tree that fell down the side of the road there, so they got the right lane blocked. A little slow getting by that. that. And then after that, you're okay into downtown. Heading into downtown from the north, Route 1 southbound, you're hung up here, Carter Street, getting into the work zone just after the Chelsea Curve, heading to the Tobin Bridge. 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Kevin Brennan, WBZ's Traffic on the Threes.
0: It's 11:54, time for the four-day WBZ AccuWeather forecast.
7: This afternoon will be quite breezy and cool with sunshine and some clouds and a high of 64. Tonight, clear to partly cloudy. Still breezy, especially at the coast. Lows will drop to near 40 in the coolest spots well north and west of the city to 52 in downtown Boston. For tomorrow, intervals of clouds and sunshine, very breezy and cool, high 64. For Friday, cloudy, windy and cool with rain developing, the high 64. Then that nor'easter will bring heavy rain and strong winds to the area Friday night into Saturday and Saturday night. Those winds could gust over 50 miles per hour, and that can result in power outages as well as extensive coastal flooding. There can also be areas of inland flooding as well. The high Saturday, 61. I'm AccuWeather meteorologist Joe Lundberg, WBZ, Boston's News Radio.
0: And, of course, be sure to keep it here to WBZ News Radio throughout the weekend. We will get you nor'easter coverage, everything you need to know, weather watches, weather warnings, everything from officials as well. Right now in Boston, it's partly cloudy, windy, and 64 degrees. A soccer team in the English Premier League might have accidentally revealed who's going to be the next captain of the Boston Bruins. Chavi Simons of the Tottenham Hotspurs was in Boston recovering from a knee injury. His team posted a picture of him along with David Pasternak, whom they identified as team captain. Oops. The tweet has since been deleted. The captain mentioned might have been a typo. A link to the post on the Hotspurs website now refers to Pasternak as Boston Bruins ice hockey legend.

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1: Be sure to watch out for your squish toys. The Consumer Product Safety Commission is out with an urgent warning after some of them seen on TikTok were found to have hazardous chemicals inside. If you have a Nido, it's okay if it's authentic, but officials say knockoffs are found to have dangerous substances inside, like water beads and lead. If you want to make sure you're getting the real thing, stick to reputable sellers and be wary of steep discounts. 11:57, coming up in the news at noon here on WBZ News Radio, an update on the nor'easter.
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1: 64 degrees in Boston at high noon on this Wednesday. You, my friend, are halfway through the work week, and it's good to have you with us as we make our way into half number two. I'm Nicole Davis. Here's what's happening. Time to fill up the tanks, charge your phone, all your other devices. It appears a nor'easter is on our doorstep.
11: And this is going to be the timeline beginning on Saturday midday through Sunday midday of being the highest impacts for the region.
1: That is WBZ-TV meteorologist Jason Michael. Forecasters do say, though, the rain will start to show up Friday afternoon. We are expecting damaging winds, gusts up to 50 to 60 miles an hour, especially in southeastern Mass. With these nor'easters, that's how it usually is. Cape Ann, you could see some gusty winds as well. Expect power outages, coastal flooding, the high tides especially high during the nor'easter because of a full moon. Even if you're not directly on the coast, forecasters say you could see a lot of rain, 3 to 5 inches in some areas. That in itself could cause flooding issues. We are on top of this. 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This is specifically a hearing over the president's ban on certain media outlets from the White House. We're talking Politico, CNN, and MSNBC. The president says they cover him too negatively. The outlets say, though, that him denying them access violates the Constitution. The Justice Department, in some court filings, claims the outlets have been publishing, quote, sensitive or classified information and are, quote, trafficking in verifiable falsehoods about national security and other issues. Again, that hearing is set for this afternoon.

0: And in New York, a day after President Trump addressed the UN General Assembly, it's now Iran's turn.
1: We have proven that we're not afraid of fighting, of war, one, a war that is defensive in nature. And we will stand in defense of our beloved Iran, our homeland, until our last breath.
0: And that is Iranian President Masoud Pezeshkian speaking through a translator there at the General Assembly. Now, yesterday, during his speech, the president threatened to annihilate Iran if they do not agree to a deal, which the president said would happen right after the midterms. The war is becoming increasingly unpopular here in the United States. And ABC's Rachel Scott says the president is losing support for it within his own party.
2: Ohio Senator John Husted saying the war needs to come to an end as quickly as possible so that we can lower gas prices. Congresswoman Ashley Henson, who is running for Senate, citing rising prices, posting the war needs to be brought to a successful and immediate end. And in Michigan, Trump-backed Senate candidate Mike Rogers running ads saying this.
3: The war with Iran needs to end, and end quickly.
2: The president making a plea to the United Nations to isolate Iran to bring down energy prices.
0: Later on this week, tomorrow, President Trump is meeting with the Chinese President Xi Jinping. The war in Iran is expected to be a major topic. Xi is expected to arrive at Joint Base Andrews tonight. Meetings and a state dinner are set for tomorrow. Traffic and weather together time. The Subaru retailers of New England, all-wheel drive, traffic on the threes. Stop, no go on that expressway, Kev.
4: Yeah, it certainly is here. Northbound expressway locked up and just crawling. East Milton Square all the way up to a right lane crash here at the Dorchester Yacht Club. You get up to it, you stay to the left to get around it. You come up around Morrissey Boulevard, start working your way over. You get around it and you're looking pretty good after that up to the tunnel. Southbound is eased out quite a bit here, but you still have some reduced speed. We'll call it Savin Hill, getting down past the gas tank, and then some pockets of slowdowns getting down to the Braintree split. We continue to watch delays here in Plymouth due to police activity. Route 3 northbound after Long Pond Road. Police investigation going on. It's been out there a couple of hours now. This is 3 north just after Long Pond Road. Police are in the breakdown lane there, but you got about a mile back up here on the northbound side. Curiosity delays got you back about a mile as well on Route 3 southbound. 2495 okay. Up to the north, everyone's looking pretty good. 495, upper end of 12895. And if you're heading into downtown Boston here, coming in from Chelsea, Route 1 southbound, slowdowns after Carter Street, getting to the work zone after the Chelsea curve, getting onto that Tobin Bridge. Once you get beyond that crew, you're okay. Up and over and in through the City Square Tunnel. Kevin Brennan, WBZ's Traffic on the Threes.
0: Okay, at 12:04 right now in Boston, we are seeing plenty of sun. And the big story for today, as it has been for the past couple of days, is that wind. It is howling, a rather blustery day, and it's going to stay that way into tonight and tomorrow. And the good news here is that we're not going to have any rain to contend with until later on this week. We'll talk about that in a second. But for today, tonight, and into Thursday, tomorrow, it stays dry. We have a high today in the mid-60s, and many of us are already there, even though it doesn't feel like it. For tonight, low near 50 and low 40s in the suburbs. Definitely feeling like fall this first full night of autumn. For tomorrow, breezy, sun mixing with clouds, a high near 64, and then the nor'easter. That is what we are watching. First rain from this expected to show up on Friday afternoon and evening. And then getting into Friday night into Saturday, that is when this thing is really going to start to ramp up. We could have power outages. We could have coastal flooding, winds gusting, especially on the coast, 50, 60 miles an hour. We will be on top of this storm as it approaches and sticks around here on WBZ News Radio. If you don't already have it, got my phone right here, by the way, grab yours. 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It takes 2 minutes, and you can stay connected with us anywhere you happen to be. Right now, our temperatures, Bedford, you're at 59, New Bedford, 64, and Bedford, New Hampshire, why not? We're at 61. In Boston, at 12:06, it is partly cloudy, 64, and it feels like 58. Residents of Alston, who've been struggling for years without a post office, just got even more bad news. Here's WBZ's James Rojas.
5: After years of public engagement, planning, and anticipation of reopening the branch on Harvard Street, Councillor Liz Breeden says the USPS has changed those plans.
6: Alston residents received a written notice from USPS that announced its proposal to permanently close the Alston post office. This abrupt reversal is incredibly frustrating for our community.
5: A council meeting on the matter was held on Tuesday, where a representative for Senator Ed Markey joined in on calling for the Postal Service to return after being closed for nearly 7 years.
7: These termination proceedings are a betrayal of that promise. Unfortunately, this closure is part of a troubling pattern of postal closures across Massachusetts.
5: A representative for USPS declined to testify at the hearing. In Alston, James Rojas, WBZ, Boston's News Radio.
0: It appears that shuttle busing is not going away anytime soon on the T. The agency says it plans to spend about $5 million a month on shuttle bus coverage as part of a new pool contract. Buses that roll out during future upgrades on the subway and commuter rail systems. Last week, the T started to open up proposals to build the pool for these planned disruptions from 2027 through 2029. The contract is estimated to be worth about $120 million. It will not be limited to just one vendor. The man who announced Dolly Parton's death to the world is now accused of threatening her estate. Parton's nephew, Brian Seaver, confirming he's been fired as head of security for the late performer's properties, and the company she set up to protect her legacy is suing him.
8: The lawsuit claims Seaver began making threats before Dolly died, with Seaver allegedly threatening to destroy the entire brand unless he was paid money. But overnight, Seaver fiercely denying those accusations, telling ABC News, "I've never threatened anyone. They are my friends, and they are my brothers and colleagues." Seaver says messages he sent were not about Dolly's estate, but rather a business partner he claims mistreated Dolly.
0: That is ABC's Hannah Batal. 12:08, time for Bloomberg Business. Sandra O'Day, we're talking about Cheerios and protein. I'm not assuming you're talking about milk in the bowl.
9: No, there's more protein. The company known for Cocoa Puffs and Betty Crocker muffin mixes wants to be your protein destination. General Mills is introducing more premium products with an emphasis on higher protein, higher fiber, and, of course, higher prices. The company is looking to hop on the GLP-1 bandwagon while also breaking its customers' habit of buying its products only when they're on sale. General Mills is also rolling out so-called clean label foods, which have fewer ingredients. Wall Street's indexes right now, down. Dow losing 310 points, NASDAQ down 275, S&P down 49. Oil futures right now are gaining more than 2%. Andrew O'Day, Bloomberg Business on WBZ, Boston's News Radio.
0: Thanks so much. 12:09, traffic and weather together coming up in the news at 12:13. We've got backups on the expressway. Stay with us.
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17: My guys at Atlantic Power Cleaning say good morning. They say good afternoon. They'll walk the job with you, before and after. 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
19: With the Red Sox secure with a spot in the MLB postseason and 5 games left to play in the regular season, what is the day-to-day MO for now manager Chad Tracy?
20: Number one thing is health. That being said, like, you got to keep guys out there and engaged and, you know, ready to roll, because, you know, you're still working on timing, you're still working on things in your swing, so all of that matters. And then the big thing is on the pitching end, like, being proactive, looking at it before the game, like, who do we want available today, and being strict to it, and trying to get the guys in the bullpen the work that they need, but still being competitive within that game. So there's a lot.
19: Zaydon Rafaela, according to Tracy, should be available today for the Sox, who have lost 3 straight and 5 of 7. They take on Cleveland tonight in game 2 of a 3-game series at Fenway. Chris Fama, WBZ, Boston's News Radio.
0: It's 12:13 every 10 minutes on the freeze. 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All-wheel drive, traffic on the threes. 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
4: All right, Nicole, got a nice ride up to the north. 495, 128, 95, routes 3, 93, 95, and even route 1 here through Saugus and Revere. Route 1 southbound, though, you got your slowdowns approaching the work crews after the Chelsea Curve, getting onto the Tobin Bridge. Now, once you get beyond that crew, you're looking good over the rest of the bridge and into the City Square Tunnel here in Charlestown. 93, okay, both directions over the Zakim Bridge. Lever connector, not too bad here. The River Roads and Airport Tunnels are all on time. Northbound Expressway, still very heavy. East Milton Square, all the way up to the Dorchester Yacht Club, where there's a right lane crash waiting for you. You're going to want to stay to the left to get around that once you come up past Morrissey Boulevard. Southbound Expressway, a little slow at the gas tank. After that, you get some company down at the Braintree Split. Also down in Plymouth, we're still watching delays. North and southbound, try to get towards Long Pond Road. Northbound, it's ongoing police activity here after Long Pond Road. They're in the breakdown lane doing some sort of investigation. You got traffic back about a mile on that. Southbound Route 3, that's curiosity delays, got you back to Samoset Street. I'm Kevin Brennan, WBZ's Traffic on the Threes.
0: Okay, at 12:14, we are seeing some clouds out there, but mostly the sun is winning out. And for the rest of the afternoon, the wind is going to be knocking those clouds around all over the place. We are noticing the gusts getting up to about 30, if not 40 miles an hour on the coastline. And we are going to be seeing temperatures in the mid-60s for a high today, but it really will not feel like it. Especially if you're in the shade, it's going to feel more like the mid-50s. For tonight, mostly clear, breezy, low near 50, low 40s in the suburbs. Then for tomorrow, breezy conditions, and much like today, with a high near 64. Friday, that is when the nor'easter we're expecting will be showing up later in the day. Friday night, Saturday, even Sunday, we are expecting heavy rain, strong winds, damaging winds at times, depending on where you are, and possibly some coastal flooding, too.
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0: This storm could end up sticking around into Sunday as well, maybe even Monday. We're just waiting to see a little more refined of a forecast for later in the weekend. But we do know that at this point, much of the weekend will be a bit of a washout. We'll have more in the four-day forecast coming up. But right now at 12:16, no rain to be found. It is partly cloudy and 64 degrees. I'm Nicole Davis. Here are the five things you need to know. Forecasters say, again, this massive rare September nor'easter is showing up on Friday afternoon, and we'll be with you all weekend here on WBZ. Senator Bernie Sanders joined by Congressman Greg Kassar as they announced new legislation to put more guidelines in place when it comes to the development of artificial superintelligence. Several students at Boston University have been forced out of their off-campus apartment building after it was condemned for safety violations like an active sewage leak. And after that recent announcement that 120 new standalone stores are coming around the country, Toys R Us announcing today one of those stores is coming to the South Shore Plaza in Braintree. A new challenger here in New England has entered the ring to try to take the witch trial tourism belt from Salem. WBZ's Kyle Bray.
1: Before Salem, there was Connecticut. That's the tagline of a new promotion from the Connecticut Tourism Office, touting the fact that they had witch trials in the state decades before the infamous Salem ones. You may think that this talk would make the Witch City residents feel threatened, but for many I spoke to, they'd be all right with our southern neighbors siphoning some of the crowds.
21: I think that sounds fine. I think it would be nice to have slightly fewer people here.
22: Everyone wants there to be less traffic in Salem in October. Do I think that'll happen? No, I don't think that'll make any difference at all.
1: But some people enjoy the buzz that spooky season brings to Salem.
23: I love it, actually. I mean, the life that it brings, like, that's kind of why we moved here.
1: That's Alex, a Connecticut native who now lives here. He says he thinks his home state has an uphill battle to fight.
23: I'm not surprised, because I know Connecticut lacks a little bit for other draws, so I can see why they're trying to drum something up, but very interesting to try to take a shot at Salem.
1: From Salem, Kyle Bray, WBZ, Boston's News Radio.
0: Let's go now to the Cape Cod Canal, a town south of Boston, trying to figure out what comes next when it comes to its seal. WBZ's Matt Shearer explains.
24: A Cape Cod correction. Officials in Bourne are looking into redesigning the town seal, not to get rid of the Native American imagery, but to make it more accurate. The current seal is supposed to depict Wampanoag people, but instead uses imagery and clothing associated with Western Native American tribes. So the redesign process will involve the Historical Commission and the Herring Pond Wampanoag tribe, using elements that reflect Bourne's local history. The new seal would ultimately require approval by voters at a town meeting. Matt Shearer, WBZ, Boston's News Radio.
0: 12:18, let's talk drones, as Amazon wants to use those drones to make deliveries. If the company gets its way, Westboro could be the first town here in Massachusetts to have that happen. But Amazon reps are talking about it tonight as people hear about a new drawback.
25: From sunrise to sunset, the air in the Dallas suburb of Richardson is filled with the droning of drones. But it isn't just the noise that's riled some homeowners, but the cameras that guide each tiny aircraft and whether the data they collect is secure.
26: I will never say nothing can be hacked.
25: Amazon's Sam Bailey at a Richardson City Council meeting.
26: We've taken every measure to ensure that our operations are contained.
25: Richardson is one of 11 communities hosting Prime Air. Amazon is shooting for nearly 500 by the end of this year. Jim Ryan, ABC News in Dallas. Fort Worth.
0: It is 12:19, and we're learning more about the recent death of Presley Gerber. He is the son of supermodel Cindy Crawford.
8: The 27-year-old model was found dead Sunday, hours after checking into a rehab facility. TMZ reports a doctor had been giving Gerber ketamine. Authorities have not said whether ketamine or any other drug was in his system. His official cause of death is still pending. Ketamine is used off-label to treat drug and alcohol addiction, though it's not officially approved by the FDA for that purpose.
0: That is ABC's Hannah Batah. Not clear if any charges will be filed. And some people who take GLP-1s are suing the companies that make them over a condition that leads to sudden vision loss.
27: They allege the drug manufacturers didn't provide clear information about that possible side effect. Novo Nordisk, which makes Wegovy and Ozempic, and Eli Lilly, which makes Zepbound, are named in the lawsuits. There's some research that suggests GLP-1s could raise the risk of developing the condition. Some nations outside of the U.S. require the drugs to include that information on the label. I'm Tammy Trujillo.
0: In Lynn, the recent violent teen takeover at a McDonald's was front and center last night during the city council meeting. Ward 7 Councilor Jordan Avery introduced a resolution urging the body to work harder with other areas of town, like the police, the schools, the mayor's office, to make sure kids get on the right path.
28: Accountability must begin at home, but responsibility belongs to all of us. Parents and guardians must do their part, And the city, we must do ours.
0: The council voted unanimously to set a future public hearing to talk specifically about youth safety. It is not clear when that meeting is going to take place. It is 12:21, so we've got traffic in 2 minutes and the forecast in 3. More details about that nor'easter coming.
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0: And at 12:23, as promised, the Subaru Retailers of New England all-wheel drive traffic on the threes. The expressway heard our cries, Kevin, and it does not care.
4: No, it does not. But we do have some good news here. We've been dealing with a crash northbound expressway by the Dorchester Yacht Club. That just cleared seconds ago. So you are left with heavy delays here from East Milton Square getting up past Morrissey Boulevard, but hopefully that volume work its way up towards Columbia Road. So we'll keep a close eye on that. For now, it's still a tough ride East Milton up past Morrissey. Southbound, you got a pretty decent ride right now from Boston all the way down to the East Milton Square stretch, and a little busy here at Furnace Brook Parkway. Got a nice ride over on 24 and 95. Route 3 northbound, ongoing police investigation here in the breakdown lane after Long Pond Road in Plymouth. Watch out for delays there. And southbound Curiosity delays as well, pushing it back to about Samoset Street, about a mile back up. Over in Chelsea, Route 1 southbound, you're hung up into the work zone after the Chelsea curve. Beyond that, you're okay up and over the rest of the Tobin Bridge. Downtown overall, the River Roads, airport tunnels are looking pretty good. You do have slowdowns on that lever connector off of 93 southbound from the lane drop most of the way down to Sturrow Drive. Kevin Brennan, WBZ's Traffic on the Threes.
0: 12:24, time for the four-day WBZ AccuWeather forecast. What's going on with the nor'easter? Let's go to Joe Lundberg.
9: A gusty wind this afternoon with sunshine and some clouds. It'll be cool for the first day of autumn, the high 64. Fair skies tonight. It's still kind of breezy, especially at the coast. We'll drop to 52 in the city, but near 40 in the coolest spots well north and west. For tomorrow, intervals of clouds and sun, a breezy, cool day, high 64. Cloudy, increasingly windy and cool with rain developing Friday, the high 64. That northeaster will spread heavy rain and strong winds across the area Friday night into Saturday and Saturday night. Some of those wind gusts could exceed 50 miles per hour, and that can cause some power outages as well as extensive coastal flooding. There may be some interior flooding as well, the high Saturday, 61. I'm AccuWeather meteorologist Joe Lundberg, WBZ, Boston's News Radio.
0: It is 59 degrees in Haverhill right now. South of Boston, over in Bridgewater, we're at 62. West of the city, I'm seeing 61 in Westboro and in Boston right now at 1225. It's partly cloudy, 64, and it feels like the mid-50s. 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
0: And it's time for New England business. Union bus drivers on Martha's Vineyard have ratified a new contract, but it did not come without a bit of controversy. The Vineyard Gazette reports about two dozen drivers boycotted the vote last Thursday on the contract, protesting the terms of the deal without disrupting service. Drivers had threatened to strike over the summer at the height of the island's tourism season. The agency's administrator says she is happy the contract has been ratified. If you have Disney Plus, be prepared to pay more.
12: According to Bloomberg, ad-free Disney Plus accounts will rise 13% or $2.50 to $21.49 a month, and ad-free Hulu is jumping to the same cost, with the two apps bundled moving to $21.99, just 50 cents more than the individual services. Then the two with advertising will be $12.49, an increase of 50 cents. Brian Antonelli, WBZ, Boston's News Radio.
0: Well, that's my earworm for the day. 12:27 coming up in the news at 12:30 here on WBZ. Getting ready to batten down the hatches.
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14: 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It's also one of the nation's top pediatric hospitals, according to U.S. News and World Report. It's just so nice knowing that our kids continue to be in good hands. 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
0: 12:30 in Boston right now. It is 64 degrees, very blustery from the northeast at about 20 miles an hour. 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Good afternoon. I'm Nicole Davis. Here is what's happening, starting with the weather. We've got a nor'easter on the way.
35: Any plans outdoors on Saturday and Sunday need to be postponed.
0: That is WBZ-TV meteorologist Jason Michael. We're getting a better timeline for this thing.
35: Beginning late Friday into Saturday, and I think the real muscle of this storm will begin to take a shape here on Saturday and spill over into Sunday as well.
0: And it does appear the highest winds are going to be felt on the coastline, of course. This is a classical weekend nor'easter. We're talking South Shore, South Coast, Cape and Islands, Cape Ann. You will likely not be completely out of this as well. We're talking about gusts reaching 50 to 60 miles an hour. At this point, the bulk of the rain expected east of 495, anywhere from 3 to 5 inches. And we could have swells over 10 feet. Coastal flooding a big concern as well. We'll have more in the forecast coming up in just about 2 minutes. And also, throughout the storm, make sure that phone is charged, and you can always listen on the car radio as well on 10:30 a.m. and the iHeartRadio app. President Trump is getting ready to host Chinese leader Xi Jinping at the White House. She is set to arrive around 6 or so tonight at Joint Base Andrews for his visit. Now, when they meet tomorrow, they're expected to focus on trade issues, Taiwan, and the future of AI. Another hot topic, though, is China's potential influence in the ongoing war with Iran.
1: China is Iran's biggest oil customer. More than 80% of Iranian oil it buys, and that's the economic lifeline, keeping Tehran in the war. And Beijing has been positioning Xi as a, you know, would-be peacemaker, hosting Iran's foreign minister just this month. At the same time, Congress has just handed Trump the Graham sanctions bill. It lets him hit the biggest buyers of Russian and Iranian energy with tariffs up to 100%. So that impacts Chinese banks and refiners.
0: ABC's Britt Clennett checking in there from China. Now on Capitol Hill, when it comes to AI, there is a move from two lawmakers to put some federal guardrails around AI development. Vermont Senator Bernie Sanders, Congressman Greg Kassar of Texas, rolling out a new bill that would pause advanced AI development until stronger guidelines are put in place. It would also create the Department of Artificial Intelligence that would oversee advanced AI. Multiple employees at some of the top AI employers have already endorsed that bill. 12:32, a few days after word of a measles exposure at the airport in Philadelphia. We're getting warnings now out of St. Louis.
2: If you went to the St. Louis Cardinals home game on September 12th and you sat in section 141 of Busch Stadium, you might want to call your doctor. If you partied at the Cat's Meow before the game and patios afterwards, you also might want to call. Somebody in all those places may have exposed you to the measles. Because it's so highly contagious, the Department of Health is urging anyone who may have been exposed, especially those who are immunocompromised, pregnant, or the parent of a child too young to be vaccinated, to give him a call. Sherry Preston, ABC News.
0: All right, coming up in just a couple of minutes here on WBZ, we'll tell you how a bunch of people are heading to Gillette for the Ed Sheeran show, but they're not there for the singing. We'll explain. 12:33, though, it's time for the Subaru Retailers of New England all-wheel drive traffic on the threes. Better out there in some spots, Kev.
4: Yeah, a little bit better here. If you're coming up the northbound expressway, now you're still quite busy here. From East Belton Square, getting up past Neponset, and then some slowdowns again up by Columbia Road. A lot of this volume from the earlier crash that we had by the Dorchester Yacht Club. So we'll keep a close eye on that. It should start getting better and better, but it's starting to get that time of the afternoon, too. Now, southbound expressway, right lane exiting delays here to Mass Avenue, and then a little busy coming down past the South Bay on ramp again by the gas tank. Route 3 northbound, we've got police activity in the breakdown lane after Long Pond Road here in Plymouth. It's been keeping traffic slow here for hours now. Southbound Curiosity delays are back to Samoset Street, about a mile back up in each direction. Ongoing police activity here. They're doing some sort of situation that they've been dealing with, an investigation. 2495 is okay. Mass Pike, we had that earlier, tree down eastbound side here by Route 16 West Newton. That's been cleared away. 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Kevin Brennan, WBZ's Traffic on the Threes.
0: It is 12:34, and for the rest of the afternoon into tonight, it will stay dry, so we'll take that. We will have that wind that's going to be kind of a pesky situation here as it continues to blow out there. Looking right now at the latest from the National Weather Service, seeing that the wind is gusting anywhere from 20 to 40 miles an hour, really depending on where you are, seeing the gustiest of this right in southeastern Mass, the South Coast, Cape and Islands. You're seeing those gusts up to 40 plus. We are seeing temperatures today in the mid-60s for a high, but it certainly will not feel like it, especially if you're in the shade and the wind chill is closer to about the mid-50s because of that. Now, for tonight, mostly clear, very windy still, low near 52 or so, low in the 40s if you're north and west. For tomorrow, breezy, mix of sun and clouds, very much like today, and a high near 65. Then the nor'easter shows up on Friday. Looks like as we make our way into the afternoon, that is when the first showers will get here, and the wind is really going to start ramping up on Friday night. Heavy rain at times, and this is going to last into Saturday, all the way through Saturday, likely into Sunday at this point. We've got a high near 61 on Saturday and 60 or so on Sunday. Be sure to stay with us throughout the weekend. We'll update you with all the info you need here on WBZ. In Boston right now, it is 63 degrees, and it feels more like the mid-50s out there at 12:36. Now this weekend, despite the nor'easter, singer Ed Sheeran is coming to Gillette, but it's not just going to be fans greeting him when he gets here. Mass Peace Action says it is pulling together a protest for Saturday afternoon. They say it's in response to rapper Macklemore being kicked off the tour over his views on Palestine and what they call billionaire censorship at Gillette.
3: Friday night, Gillette Stadium, night one. Emotions will be running high. Ed Sheeran himself has been emotional since resuming this tour after his opening acts and backing band disappeared following Macklemore and his Free Palestine speech.
5: Free Palestine.
3: Robert Kraft had told Sheeran that Macklemore was not welcome at Gillette, and much of the world went after Sheeran for not defending his friend, free speech, and the children being killed in Gaza. Sheeran has taken his shots this month, no doubt. Saturday Night Live in America gets its shot at the firestorm this week if they want it, but SNL UK has already gone in that direction.
5: Ed Sheeran, what in the devil are you doing here?
6: I couldn't help but overhear your conversation. You see, I was just outside sitting on the fence.
3: Sheeran says all the musicians, the activists, everybody coming at him. It's all been tough, but although he thought about canceling the Loop tour, he says it wouldn't be fair to the fans. Drew Mulholland, WBZ, Boston's News Radio.
0: Now, there's lots of great food here in Boston, but WBZ's Matt Shearer says a local restaurant is getting some extra special props from the Big Apple.
14: A local Spanish eatery makes its way into the New York Times list of their 50 favorite restaurants in all of America. Perhaps you've been there. Dahlia in South Boston, they do tapas, Spanish wines, wood-fired cooking led by Chef Nicholas Dixon. The Times praised Dahlia's creative dishes and colorful immersive dining room. And shout out to our neighbors from the north as well. Duro in Portland, Maine also claims a spot in the top 50 thanks to its Portuguese-inspired seafood. Matt Shearer, WBZ, Boston's News Radio.
0: 12:38, time for Bloomberg Business. Andrew O'Day, here's an unexpected benefactor for big media.
7: Yes, indeed. Now the 12 U.S. states have settled their lawsuit to stop Paramount's massive $110 billion buyout of Warner Brothers Discovery. Paramount is looking for well-heeled investors to help get the deal over the financial hurdle. And one name on the short list is Elon Musk. Semaphore reports that Paramount executives had discussed asking Musk to become part of a syndicate of equity investors in the combined company. Wall Street's indexes not looking so hot right now. Dow losing 296, NASDAQ down 293, S&P 500 down 51 as hope for some sort of resolution between the U.S. and Iran following talks at the U.N. General Assembly goes sour. Andrew O'Day, Bloomberg Business on WBZ, Boston's News Radio.
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13: The struggles of Drake may have been a, if not the, talking point of the season thus far when it comes to the Patriots, which is why NFL analyst and former cornerback Dominique Foxworthy took a deep dive into the play of the third-year QB.
15: I spent the train ride from New York down here watching all Drake May passes from this season and taking looks back at like the successful stuff from last season.
13: And what he found that differs, and he believes caused the MVP runner-up to regress.
15: He doesn't have a guy. Seems like having somebody that you can rely on is really helpful. I think another thing, he was constantly under pressure, and it seemed like it threw the timing of some of his plays off. And it also, he's bailing on pockets that don't need to be bailed on yet.
13: Chris Fama, WBZ, Boston's News Radio.
0: It is 12:43. Every 10 minutes right here on WBZ, we've got a traffic check for you. So, you know, let's do it again right now. Subaru Retailers of New England, all-wheel drive, traffic on the threes. Here's Kevin.
4: All right, we're picking up a situation over in Littleton here, Nicole. It's 495 southbound. We're going to crash to the left here in the median just before Route 2A here in that Littleton stretch. So watch out for delays backing up pretty quickly here. Everybody else up to the north, so far so good. If you're over in Chelsea or coming down Route 1 southbound heading to the Tobin Bridge, you hung up a bit getting through the work zone here after the Chelsea curve, just after or right at that Everett Ave on-ramp. Beyond that, you're okay up and over the rest of the Tobin Bridge. Now, downtown, overall, the River Roads, airport tunnels, 93 in pretty good shape. That southbound expressway, you got a little company coming down past Mass Avenue, couple taps of the brakes at the gas tank, and then you're looking pretty good. Northbound, still quite heavy before Granite Avenue, getting past the Neponset on-ramp and the gas tank here. Little slow again up at Columbia Road. Most of that from an earlier crash that we had. Still watching delays down in Plymouth. Route 3 northbound. Police investigation after Long Pond Road here in Plymouth slowing you down. Southbound, you got some pretty heavy curiosity delays as well. 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Kevin Brennan, WBZ's Traffic on the Threes.
0: It is time for the forecast, and for the rest of the afternoon into tonight, we will see dry conditions. Really quite nice as we embrace the first couple of days of fall here. We will have no problems except for this persistent wind, and it is really blowing. We're not just talking about just an errant breeze. We are talking about a very gusty wind off the water, keeping us on the cooler side of things. We have a high today in the mid-60s, feeling more like the 50s, but we will have plenty of sun making its way through the clouds. Now for tonight, mostly clear, breezy, low near 50, low 40s if you're north and west. For tomorrow, breezy conditions, mix of sun and clouds, again, much like today, a high near 65. Then Friday, later in the day, a nor'easter shows up.
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0: At 12:45 in Boston right now, it is 63 degrees at Logan Airport. A very gusty wind out there, as I mentioned, blowing at about 20 miles an hour, gusting up to 35. We'll get more on the nor'easter. Details what we have at this point coming up in about 10 minutes. I'm Nicole Davis, and here are the five things you need to know at 12:45. Iran's president at the UN General Assembly accusing the United States of violating international law, saying he will not tolerate President Trump's, quote, language of force. And the war in Iran is expected to be a topic of discussion between President Trump and the Chinese leader Xi Jinping as he makes his way to Washington for a state visit. Residents in Alston up in arms after their local post office is officially shut down for good, even though USPS had said it would reopen after several years. And forecasters say coastal flooding and damaging winds will be a major concern around New England this weekend as a rare September nor'easter approaches. The world's top rodent minds are in Boston to learn and share ways to keep the rat population at bay. WBZ's James Rojas checks in from downtown Boston.
16: Boston is hosting the second annual National Urban Rat Summit, where folks have come from near and far to learn and teach best tactics to get rid of rodents. John Ulrich is the Assistant Commissioner of Environmental Services at Boston ISD.
17: Folks from Europe, folks from New York City, New Orleans, to name a few.
16: Among those in person is Kim Kammer, a self-described field rat person from South Carolina.
19: What are you expecting to learn or find out or, you know, experience while you're here?
20: Kind of where we are with the rodent population, where we are with the genetics, resistance, different trapping techniques, what's succeeding for some people, what's failing for other people.
16: Boston considers itself a leader in rat mitigation efforts. Kind of have to be, since we have a wicked bad rat problem. In Government Center, James Rojas, WBZ, Boston's News Radio.
0: Some local homeschoolers are jumping at a chance to get their hands dirty.
22: If you're homeschooled, you don't get the benefit of a typical school building. That includes wood shop, which is disappearing from schools now anyway.
23: We've both heard from a few families here and there that one of the things that homeschooled kids are interested in is doing hands-on shop. It's a tough thing to do at home.
22: Bill Brooks is the director of Mill Forge Makerspace in Norwood. He's co-teaching a shop class for homeschooled students for 14 weeks this semester with Boston private tutors. Amber is the lead instructor and says it's about building literal objects, but also building a social network.
24: The big challenge outside of traditional schooling is finding that community, finding other kids to engage with.
22: Bill says there's a real benefit in learning how to use these tools, which range from hammers and nails to 3D printers.
23: Making that failure, that experimentation, what everyone is doing, makes it a little more comfortable, and they can take that to the next endeavor.
22: Kyle Schaffel, WBZ, Boston's News Radio.
0: On the South Coast at 12:48, city leaders in New Bedford are out with some warnings after several ICE raids. Here's WBZ's Matt Phipps.
25: Local officials looking to protect undocumented immigrants are now telling them to stay home. At least 10 people were detained by federal agents on Monday. Governor Healy demanding more information from federal immigration officials, and New Bedford Mayor John Mitchell is calling it overreach. Immigration activists also warning people to be careful around public transit, as one person was seen being detained at the Church Street MBTA station. Matt Phipps, WBZ, Boston's News Radio.
0: And a Framingham man is facing charges after allegedly sexually assaulting two teen girls last week. He's also accused of taking photos of at least one of them while they were nude and showing others. Framingham police say Fabian Andres Riascos was arrested last Wednesday, hours after the alleged incident. He is due back in court on October 14th for a pre-trial conference. 12:49, New York Congresswoman Alexandria Ocasio-Cortez says she is weighing all the angles ahead of a possible run for president.
26: She told the New York Times that as a Latina woman, she's considering her electability under what she calls a very regressive administration. Ocasio-Cortez has been one of the top names floated as a possible 2028 White House contender. She said she'll make a decision following November's midterm elections. I'm Tammy Trujillo.
0: And also, when it comes to politics, a record high number of Americans are warming up to socialism.
27: Now, 43% of Americans have a positive view of socialism, according to the latest survey by Gallup. It's the first time in the poll's history the number has topped 40%. Socialism still trails capitalism and free enterprise in public favorability of economic concepts, but socialism now ranks ahead of big business. Democratic socialist political candidates have been getting record levels of support in recent elections.
1: I'm Rory O'Neill.
0: 12:50. Let's talk toys, shall we? There's a new Rubik's Cube Speed Champ, and she is not even old enough to drive at this point.
2: A six-year-old girl from China has set a new women's world record by solving Rubik's Cubes at an average pace of just over 4 seconds per cube. Wearing a red hairband with a bow, Lian Yunzi looked serious as her little fingers moved quickly during the competition in Wuhan. She smiled proudly and clapped her hands after one attempt took her only 3.5 seconds. Sherry Preston, ABC News.
0: And also at 12:50, the Consumer Product Safety Commission has issued an urgent warning after some viral squish toys seen on TikTok were found to have hazardous chemicals. Now, if you have a Nido, it's okay if it's authentic. But officials say knockoffs of these popular toys were found to have lead, water beads, and other dangerous substances inside. They say so far they've blocked more than 300,000 units of counterfeit squishy toys from coming into the United States. If you want to make sure you're getting the real thing and not a possibly dangerous knockoff, stick to reputable sellers and be wary of steep discounts. 12:51, traffic coming up in 2 minutes, the forecast in three.
32: Sunshine, storms, or something in between, WBZ has you covered. 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
0: 12:53, it's traffic and weather together every 10 minutes right here on WBZ. The Subaru Retailers of New England, all-wheel drive, traffic on the threes. Why am I seeing a delay on 495, Kev?
4: 495 here in Littleton, we're dealing with a crash right at Route 2A. It sounds like they got the left lane blocked there. Crash on the left shoulder and the left median there. So watch out for delays backing you up pretty quickly. You're already back beyond 119 here in Littleton. So slow roll, 495 south. Approaching this crash at Route 2A here in Littleton. You got some northbound Curiosity delays with that as well. Now, everybody else up to the north, okay. 93 Route 1 getting out of the city free and clear all the way up to 128-95. 128 northbound a little slow getting up to Lowell Street and Peabody. Route 1 southbound, you hung up just a bit in the work zone after the City Square Tunnel after the Chelsea Curve, rather. Route 1 southbound, brake lights into the cruise after the Chelsea Curve, heading on to the Tobin Bridge. Once you get beyond them, you're looking good over the rest of the bridge. And everybody downtown Boston, including the airport tunnels, are looking pretty good. Northbound Expressway, still busy here. Granite Avenue up past the Neponset on-ramp, a little slow again at Columbia Road. Southbound, you're starting to see a little more company. South Bay getting down towards the gas tank. 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
0: It is 12:55, time for the four-day WBZ AccuWeather forecast. Looking ahead to the weekend, what is going on with this nor'easter?
1: Sunshine and some clouds with a cool, gusty wind this afternoon, high 64. Fair skies tonight, still breezy, particularly at the coast. We'll drop to 52 in the city, but down near 40 in the coolest spots, well north and west. For tomorrow, intervals of clouds and sunshine, quite breezy and cool, high 64. Cloudy Friday, increasingly windy with rain developing, high 64. Then that nor'easter will bring us heavy rain and strong winds Friday night into Saturday, and Saturday night there could be some gusts exceeding 50 miles per hour. Watch out for power outages, coastal flooding, and even interior flooding as well. Saturday's high in the low 60s. I'm AccuWeather meteorologist Joe Lundberg, WBZ, Boston's News Radio.
0: In Boston right now, it is 65 degrees. Very, very windy out there from the northeast right now, coming off the water in Boston at just about 20 miles an hour. Gusting up to about 35. Very gusty, too, on the Cape and Islands, up past 40 or so. We are looking at that to stick around again for the rest of the afternoon, feeling like the mid-50s at 12:56. Results say that people just are not putting back the booze the way they used to.
6: A new study finds consumption of booze has dropped among adults in the United States for the first time since the pandemic. Then again, says this fellow.
7: You're talking to the wrong guy. I quit drinking for 20 years and I just started drinking again.
8: What made you start drinking again?
7: Like life?
6: Not an outlier, according to the research, but shows drinking among age groups differs significantly, with the largest drop in drinking among Gen Z and millennial adults, but also shows older Americans like him, age 50 to 64, still tipping back glasses at a higher rate. And while study results suggest women drink less to excess than men now, she says,
9: if it was the weekend of my

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13: It's 1 o'clock in Boston right now, still very sunny and windy and a little bit on the chillier side where it's 61 degrees and it feels more like the mid-50s. Good afternoon, I'm Nicole Davis. Happy first full day of fall and here's what's happening. To usher in the autumn vibes, a nor'easter is coming as we get into the weekend. Heavy rains and high winds expected to show up late on Friday, the brunt of the storm Saturday through Sunday. Here's WBZ-TV meteorologist Jason Michael.
14: I do believe that we are still going to be expecting the South Shore and the South Coast, as well as the islands, to take the brunt of the highest winds. And those gusts could be approaching 50 to 60 miles per hour on the low end.
13: And that means, of course, power outages are going to be a major concern. We have a lot of leaves still on the trees. 3 to 5 inches of rain potentially with this storm at this point. You've got a lot of wet soil, and it doesn't take much for those leaves to act like a sail. A good wind gust could tear it right down and tear down your local power lines, too. So experts do say now is the time. Find those chargers. Make sure everything's all charged up, your backup chargers and whatnot. And of course, you can always pull us up on the kitchen radio, the car radio too, WBZ 1030 AM and always on the iHeartRadio app. We will be there with you through the storm. Speaking before the UN General Assembly, Iran's president accused the United States of violating international law. Here's ABC's Peter Haralambos.
15: One day after President Donald Trump threatened to annihilate Iran, the country's president, Masoud Pezeshkian, had this to say.
16: He must know that the resistance of the Iranian people will only increase in the face of sanctions, increased pressure, increased bullying. We will never bow our head or bend at the knee.
15: Pezeshkian added that his country is open to diplomacy and negotiations, but wouldn't tolerate Trump's, quote, language of force. Peter Haralambos, ABC News, New York.
13: The war in Iran is also expected to be a major topic of discussion this week when President Trump meets with the Chinese President Xi Jinping.
17: You could expect Trump maybe publicly to keep it cordial.

0: might press C on Iran and on the Russia relationship behind the scenes, using that sanctions authority as leverage. But she will present China as the responsible great power, the one who can help end the Iran war and stabilize energy markets. So really, we can't expect either leader to give ground on this.
1: And that is ABC's Britt Clennett in China. She is expected to get to the D.C. area about 6 o'clock tonight. The president will actually meet him at Joint Base Andrews, something that is relatively rare. Meetings with Xi and a state dinner are set for tomorrow. Coming up in just a couple of minutes here on WBZ, a Boston neighborhood not pleased about a lack of mail. Three, the Subaru Retailers of New England, all-wheel drive. Traffic on the threes. Here's Kevin.
2: All right, Nicole, let's take it down to the south here. Down to Plymouth, Route 3 northbound. We're going to clear that police investigation after Long Pond Road, and the delays have eased out in both directions here in Plymouth. So overall, you got a pretty nice ride, Route 3, both directions between Braintree and Plymouth. Same with 2495. It's about that time. Things are picking up a little bit here on that southbound expressway. Got a little company coming down through Mass Ave. You tighten up just a little more South Bay down to the gas tank. Northbound slow coming up past the Neponset on-ramp. A little busy up by Columbia Road. Westbound on the Mass Pike, that's looking good out through 95 and 495. Downtown, the River Roads Airport tunnels and 93 are all in good shape. You got some company on that levered down ramp off of 93 south to Storrow Drive. And that's busiest here next to the Zakim Bridge and around the Garden Curve. Inbound Tobin Bridge, slowdowns on the Chelsea side, getting by the work zone after the Chelsea curve. And up on 495 southbound here in Littleton, we got a crash. Sounds like they got the left lane blocked at Route 2A here in Littleton. Traffic back about 2 miles on that. Kevin Brennan, WBZ's Traffic on the Threes.
1: Okay, back to you in 10 at 104. We are seeing a very nice afternoon, and we are seeing a lot of clouds really getting across the sky pretty quickly here. I've been watching outside the window here, kind of wishing we were outside doing radio today, because it's just such a nice day for early fall, and we really have to soak it up, right? Well, unfortunately, today, if you are doing that, you're probably going to get a bunch of wind in your face, because it is howling right now from the north and east, gusting generally up to about 40 miles an hour the closer you are at the coast, and a little bit further inland, still seeing some good gusts up to about 25, if not 30 miles an hour. We've got temperatures in the 60s. Good day for layers. We've got a high of 65 today, where most of us are. For tonight, mostly clear, breezy, low near 50, low 40s in the suburbs, and then tomorrow, essentially copy and paste today, and we've got a high near 65. Now, Friday. This is what we're looking ahead to, the nor'easter that is showing up here later on Friday. Forecasters still kind of really whittling down the exact timeline here. We do have a couple days left until this shows up. Mother Nature does not care what we have planned, but really what we do know is a significant nor'easter is going to be showing up for the weekend. It should be sticking around at least Friday night through Sunday, at least parts of Sunday, but we could be seeing some rain and wind well into Monday. We're going to get you updates as we get more from the forecasters here on WBZ. Temperatures right now, though, as we look around the region, we're at 68 degrees as we get north of Boston into Manchester. Definitely a little bit warmer there. 64 as we head to Worcester, south of Boston, 64 in Providence. In Boston at 106, it's partly cloudy, and right now we're at 64 degrees. The post office in Alston will not be reopening after all. Residents who've been waiting for years for this are not happy.
3: Return to sender, that being any hope that the post office here on Harvard Ave would be reopened, despite initial reassurance by the USPS that it would. Now, city and state officials are calling out the agency, saying many in Alston rely on the essential services USPS provides, something Mohammed, owner of Nightstar Convenience, can attest to.
4: Now they've been closed for almost maybe, you could say, 6-7 years. When we want, like, stamps, you have to go all way far to Brighton, Brookline.
3: Michael lives in the neighborhood and is also disappointed.
5: It's just kind of disappointing to find out that they're not going to reopen it, or they're not going to open another branch near here.
3: The USPS declined to testify during a city council hearing on Tuesday. In Alston, James Rojas, WBZ, Boston's News Radio.
1: Salem, of course, is the witch city. But is Connecticut the witch state?
6: As spooky season slowly creeps up behind us, Connecticut is looking to get in on the fun and maybe steal some thunder from Salem. The Connecticut Tourism Office is promoting its fall offerings by pointing out that Connecticut, rather than Salem, had the first big witch trials in the colonies by a few decades. Salem residents I spoke to were divided on whether or not they'd like to see some of the spooky season tourists leave town for Connecticut.
7: It's fun. Our tourists are really lovely here, and we've got some really kind people.
8: I wouldn't mind them taking some of the people visiting here, to be honest, in the month of October. If they want some of it, they can have it.
6: One thing they could agree on, Connecticut isn't taking Salem's crown anytime soon.
8: We are in front of the Witch City Mall, and I think the proof is in the pudding a little bit.
7: I think Connecticut doesn't have much going for them, but they should pick their own thing to make them shine. But I don't think the witch trials is going to be one of them.
6: From Salem, Kyle Bray, WBZ, Boston's News Radio.
1: 108, time for Bloomberg Business. Santa O'Day, a roller coaster ride for stock in Six Flags right now. Not great news here.
9: Yeah, really. Shares of Six Flags started higher today. So it started with good news after a large shareholder, hedge fund Jana Partners, called on the company to explore a sale of itself. So a bunch of investors got excited about that. But then the gains quickly reversed as investors reacted to a lawsuit filed by three people who say they suffered catastrophic brain injuries after riding the X2 Hypercoaster, which features a 200-foot drop and seats that spin independently. At California Six Flags Magic Mountain, that ride is currently closed. Shares of Six Flags currently right about flat. Right now, the Dow falling 348 points, NASDAQ down 357, S&P 500 down 65. Andrew O'Day, Bloomberg Business on WBZ, Boston's News Radio.
1: It is 109 and coming up in just a few minutes here after traffic and weather together. We're going to head west to Boston at 115. If you're a Westboro resident, we'll tell you how your Amazon packages could be coming a little bit differently soon.
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25: Their first preseason game was just Sunday, with the first regular season game now only 6 days away for the Boston Bruins, who have the day off before hitting the ice again against the Flyers in Philly in a condensed training camp. Head coach Marco Sturm.
26: You just got to get going here and try to play the right way, you know, because of that short camp. It's interesting. It's a challenge for sure.
25: One that forward Morgan Geeky says his team has embraced. Now off to a 2-0 start after a 5-1 victory over Philly at the Garden.
27: I think everybody's kind of stepped up to the plate for camp, and it kind of has brought up the intensity of everybody. So it's lots of fun out there. We'll just try to continue to go off.
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1: At 1:13, let's check the roads now. The Subaru Retailers of New England, all-wheel drive, traffic on the threes. Our crash on 495, Kev, what's going on there?
9: Well, it's still there, 495 southbound, right at Route 2A here in Littleton. They got a crash to the left. Sounds like emergency vehicles taking out that left lane. So watch out for delays here. Picking up, you're well back beyond 119. In fact, you're right back to Boston Road now, westward. So jammed up Boston Road all the way down to the crash here at 2A. Stay to the right to get around it. And then you got a nice ride all the way down through Boxborough and Bolton. Leaving the city up to the north, 93 northbound, okay, up through Medford and Stoneham. Getting into the city here over in Chelsea, Route 1 southbound, you hung up into the work crews after the Chelsea curve. Downtown Boston, okay, on 93, both directions over the Zakim Bridge. Levert down ramp, you hung up next to the Zakim Bridge and around the Garden curve. Farther south, Route 3, we cleared the police activity northbound here by Long Pond Road, and the delays have eased out in both directions. Route 3 is looking good, Braintree, all the way down to the Sagamore Bridge. That southbound expressway, not too bad yet, but yeah, you got a little company coming down past Mass Avenue, and then you tighten up a little heavier here at Columbia Road down to the gas tank. 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Kevin Brennan, WBZ's Traffic on the Threes.
1: Now, you might be wondering why it's so windy outside. I was just doing some reading on the National Weather Service's website. What's going on here is we have a high pressure that's kind of sitting over eastern Canada and swirling and whirling and really sending all this wind in from the north and the east. And what's happening is now that this nor'easter that we're expecting is getting a little bit closer, it's going to kind of force the wind gusts a little bit stronger. I'm not a meteorologist, but this is what I'm gathering. Either way, the next couple of days, today and tomorrow, we're getting these wind gusts up to about 35, if not 40 miles an hour, especially at the coast. And it's going to stay dry, which is certainly good news, because the weekend is not. For today, we have sun and clouds, a high near 65. It's going to feel a little bit cooler because of that wind. For tonight, mostly clear, breezy, low 52, low 40s north and west. Breezy tomorrow, mix of sun and clouds, much like today, a high in the mid-60s. Nor'easter shows up late on Friday.
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1: Now, the exact timeline of this thing is still up in the air. Of course, we're a couple days out here. Things could change. And from what we're seeing now, the rain is going to start on Friday, really ramp up Friday night into Saturday, even stick around into Sunday. And we could be seeing some power outages, coastal flooding, and anywhere from 2 to maybe 4 or 5 inches of rain in some areas and isolated spots. So be sure to keep it here to WBZ News Radio. As the storm makes its way through, we will have you covered. At 1:16 in Boston right now, it's 63 degrees, and I'm Nicole Davis. Here are the five things you need to know. Iran's president at the UN General Assembly saying the country has proven they're not afraid of fighting a war. Comes just a day after President Trump in his speech threatened to, quote, annihilate Iran if they don't come to a deal. Rodent experts from all over the country are gathering in Boston today for the National Urban Rat Summit. A new Gallup survey shows 43% of Americans now have a positive view of socialism, marking the first time the number has topped 40%. And again, it's expected to arrive later on Friday, but forecasters say this late September nor'easter is reaching its peak over the weekend. By night, it's one of Alston's loudest dive bars. By day, it's now a free office. WBZ's Jay Willett stopped by.
0: O'Brien's Pub, a legendary Alston rock venue that's hosted local and national acts for over four decades, is now where you can work your day job at day shift.
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0: Co-owner Carl Lavin tells me it's a new endeavor with a free fresh brews of coffee and Wi-Fi for patrons who need a workspace for their creative work. Just don't expect it to be as quiet as a library at a rock venue, even during the day.
3: I think it's a good idea. I think there's the precedent for coffee shops becoming wine bars kind of thing at night. Like, that's, like, pretty common. I don't know of, like, a music venue kind of doing this, but I think it's a great idea.
0: Come evening, O'Brien's goes right back to being what it's always been, a stage for loud local rock and roll. In Alston, Jay Willett, WBZ Boston's News Radio.
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4: In front of Everett's Parlin School, officials with the City of Everett, MassDOT, and AAA joined together to put out the message that school's open, drive carefully. Everett Mayor Robert Van Campen.
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5: 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Pedestrians and cyclists, look up from your phone, especially when crossing. One earbud, not two.
4: In Everett, Sherry Small, WBC Boston's News Radio.
1: Amazon is considering pushing a drone program to make deliveries a little differently, and possibly that could be rolling out here in Westboro in the near future. Now, tonight, Amazon reps are going to Westboro, meeting with residents and town officials to talk about this. ABC's Jim Ryan has more on how this idea is playing out in Texas.
7: The warning from people in places that already have Amazon drone delivery, get ready.
8: We're talking treetop level coming over the house.
19: Then imagine this happening every 3 to 5 minutes.
8: This morning before 8 o'clock, I had 7 come over the house.
7: Those people were complaining to the city council in Richardson, Texas, an early adopter of drone deliveries. Amazon has promised to work with homeowners in the area, but some in that Dallas suburb are starting to regret their early support for the service. Jim Ryan, ABC News in Dallas-Fort Worth.
1: Now let's go to this story at 119. It's one of the best-known roller coasters in the country, and it's the focus of new lawsuits, as more than 100 people who rode it say they suffered brain damage. Some of those who were hurt died of their injuries. Here's ABC's Sophie Flay.
28: In July, Pamela Gillen says she rode the X2 roller coaster at Six Flags Magic Mountain in Southern California and ended up needing emergency brain surgery and was left in a coma.
29: I remember trying to get off the ride and needing help. I was confused and disoriented, and I remember seeing the fear in my daughter's eyes. My next memory is waking up in the hospital about 2 weeks later.
28: Naomi Greer Wilkinson says she got on the X2, and today she's still on a ventilator.
1: In court filings, the park's lawyers say the ride is inspected every day, and they say the force of the ride can't cause brain injury in a, quote, normal rider using it as instructed. It's only Wednesday, but if you have to dance off the stress of the week, you can do just that in Boston tonight.
30: Who's ready for 5 nights of dancing on the Rose Kennedy Greenway? 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The good news, it's free, and you don't even need a partner. Let's Dance Boston kicks off tonight and runs through Sunday on the Greenway at Dewey Square Park. Matt Shearer, WBZ, Boston's News Radio.
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1: At 1:23, it's time for a check on the roads in the Subaru Retailers of New England. All-wheel drive traffic on the threes. 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
9: All right, let's start it off up on 495 southbound here at Route 2A in Littleton. I haven't got the official word, but it looks like they're in the clearing stages of this crash here at Route 2A. If you're coming down that way, you want to give me a call on the BZ phone for us, if you could do so safely. 617-701-1030. Let me know what you see here. 495 south at 2A in Littleton. They've been dealing with this crash, and you got delays all the way back to Boston Road in Westford. Now, getting out of the city up to the north, you're looking pretty good here on the outbound Tobin Bridge, getting over to the Chelsea side, and then a good ride all the way up through Saugus. If you're heading southbound on Route 1, you're quite heavy getting through the work zone here after the Chelsea curve at the base of the Tobin Bridge, and once you get beyond that, you're okay over the rest of the bridge. 93 southbound, looking good on that lower deck Zakim Bridge most of the way through the O'Neill Tunnel. Then you start getting your slowdowns just outside of the tunnel on the southbound expressway, and quite busy most of the way down to the gas tank. Northbound, slowdowns up to Furnace Brook Parkway, and then you're slow again here from the Neponset on-ramp up past Columbia Road. Route 3 looking good here. Braintree getting down to Hanover. No troubles on 24 or 95. 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Kevin Brennan, WBZ's Traffic on the Threes.
1: It is time now for the four-day WBZ AccuWeather forecast as we look ahead to the weekend. It's going to be a wet one.
13: This afternoon will be quite breezy and cool with sunshine and some clouds and a high of 64. Tonight, clear to partly cloudy. Still breezy, especially at the coast. Lows will drop to near 40 in the coolest spots well north and west of the city to 52 in downtown Boston. For tomorrow, intervals of clouds and sunshine. Very breezy and cool, high 64. For Friday, cloudy, windy and cool with rain developing. The high 64. Then that nor'easter will bring heavy rain and strong winds to the area Friday night into Saturday, and Saturday night those winds could gust over 50 miles per hour, and that can result in power outages as well as extensive coastal flooding. There can also be areas of inland flooding as well. The high Saturday 61. I'm AccuWeather meteorologist Joe Lundberg, WBZ, Boston's News Radio.
1: Temperatures right now 63 degrees as we make our way into Needham. North of Boston, it's 64 in Lynn. South of the city, over in Hingham, you're at 62, and in Boston at 125. It is 64. 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
1: Quick check of New England business. An eight-state coalition, including Massachusetts, is escalating a legal battle with the Trump administration over wind projects. The lawsuit challenges buyouts of two offshore wind leases in which developers Blue Point Wind and Inv Energy were paid $1.4 billion to abandon projects off the coast of New Jersey and New York. The states argue the agreements are illegally using federal money for the buyouts and violate several federal environmental and spending laws. Now, the ballot this November is going to be very long here in Massachusetts. We have 9 ballot questions. WBZ's Heil Schaffel reports you're likely going to have to prepare.
15: Evan Horowitz is the director
2: of the Center for State Policy Analysis at Tufts. And at this point, he's pretty tired of looking at ballot questions.
15: I'm more inclined to hate this than anyone. Nine is too many. It's too many for voters. It's too many for media coverage.
2: This year ties a record with 9 questions on the ballot. And his contention is that with this many ballot measures, people's attention is too split to really think about each one. Some of the measures carry common misconceptions about what they'll do. For example, many people assume question 1 will completely open Beacon Hill to the public eye.
15: Two legislators talking to each other about what kind of bills they should pass? Not a public record, even if this passes. Legislators talking to lobbyists? Not a public record.
2: Other questions are poorly or confusingly written. He says ballot measures should probably be scaled back, and people should put more effort into knocking off legislators they don't like.
15: That is the actual power, to run for office and challenge current sitting legislators and beat them.
2: Kyle Schaffel, WBZ, Boston's News Radio.
16: Hey, it's Matt Shear, and you may already know I have a couple of kids, so this news is very exciting to me personally. Once again, Boston Children's Hospital has been ranked the number one pediatric hospital in the U.S. That comes from Newsweek. It's also one of the nation's top pediatric hospitals, according to U.S. News and World Report. It's just so nice knowing that our kids continue to be in good hands. 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
1: It's 1:30, and in Boston right now, it is a gusty, blustery day outside, but lots of sun, so that helps. We're at 64 degrees. Good afternoon. I'm Nicole Davis. Here's what's happening. Enjoy the sun now while we've got it.
33: And this is going to be the timeline beginning on Saturday midday through Sunday midday of being the highest impacts for the region.
1: We are talking about a potential nor'easter coming this weekend. That is WBZ-TV meteorologist Jason Michael. We'll likely start to see the rain Friday afternoon, but again, the brunt of this will hit us Saturday and Sunday. We are expecting gusty winds up to 60 miles an hour in spots, especially in southeastern Mass. Cape Ann, though, you are going to be seeing some of the heavier gusts here and also getting up toward Plum Island. Now, we will see power outages likely and coastal flooding. High tides will be especially high during this storm. 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
34: We have proven that we're not afraid of fighting
0: of war, one a war that is defensive in nature, and we will stand in defense of our beloved Iran, our homeland, until our last breath.
1: And that is Iranian President Masoud Pezeshkian speaking through a translator. And yesterday, President Trump did threaten Iran with, quote, annihilation if they don't agree to a deal. The war here in the U.S. stateside is becoming increasingly unpopular. ABC's Rachel Scott said the president is starting to lose support for this within his own party.
3: Ohio Senator John Husted saying the war needs to come to an end as quickly as possible so that we can lower gas prices. Congresswoman Ashley Henson, who is running for Senate, citing rising prices, posting the war needs to be brought to a successful and immediate end. And in Michigan, Trump-backed Senate candidate Mike Rogers running ads saying this.
4: The war with Iran needs to end, and end quickly.
3: The president making a plea to the United Nations to isolate Iran to bring down energy prices.
1: The war is also expected to be a major topic of discussion this week as President Trump meets with the Chinese President Xi Jinping. Now, on Capitol Hill, when it comes to AI, President Trump has said guardrails are not necessary, but a couple of lawmakers say they're pushing to put some in place. Vermont Senator Bernie Sanders and Congressman Greg Kassar from Texas are out with a new bill that, if passed, would pause advanced AI development until stronger guidelines are in place. This would also create the Federal Department of Artificial Intelligence. The job of that department would be to oversee advanced AI development. Sanders says it does not, quote, take a genius to, say, slow it down here, saying he thinks that humans don't want to develop a super intelligence that inevitably could act independently of human control. Multiple employees at some of the top AI companies have already endorsed the idea. 1:33, it's traffic and weather together time. We've got the Subaru Retailers of New England. All-wheel drive, traffic on the threes. Certainly getting busier, Kevin.
9: Yeah, it certainly is. And our southbound expressway's filled in now as you come out of the O'Neill Tunnel, just crawling down to the gas tank here. Beyond that, you know, a little slow again here down at Furnace Brook Parkway. 93 northbound, brake lights, Route 37. And getting up to Furnace Brook Parkway, a little slow getting by a crash here just before Granite Avenue. And then busy again to Ponset on-ramp and up by Columbia Road. Southbound on Route 3, starting to get a little slow down into that Derby Street lane drop. 2495, you're okay. Mass Pike westbound, a little slow approaching 95, heading into that Weston area. You're back up to speed soon after that. Up in Littleton, 495 southbound, we're going to clear the crash of Route 2A, and the residual delays are easing out pretty quickly. Still going to be some little left over. And if you're heading into town, Route 1 southbound's quite heavy getting through the work zone after the Chelsea curb. Route 1 northbound, that's a nice ride. Chelsea all the way up to the Linfield Tunnel. 93 northbound, a little busy at Roosevelt Circle, again at Route 95. 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Kevin Brennan, WBZ's Traffic on the Threes.
1: All right, getting back to you in just about 10 minutes for another update here on the roads, but let's go take our 10-minute check of the weather. And for today, honestly, we've got lots of sun. Really quite nice day if you can take some time, go for a walk, and breathe in that early fall air. It is our first full day of autumn. Not too much in the way of foliage yet, honestly, but there is some stuff blowing around out there because the wind is gusting so high at this point, up to anywhere from 20 to 40 miles an hour, depending on where you're listening. That is because we have this high pressure that is sitting off the coast of eastern Canada, just kind of rotating the wind and throwing it in from the northeast. Eventually, over the next couple of days, it will start to make its way out as this nor'easter moves in. So for tonight, it'll be mostly clear, breezy, near 52, 40s in the suburbs. For tomorrow, essentially just copy and paste today. It's the same thing that we're looking forward to, a high near 65. Then on Friday, we have clouds in the morning. And then in the afternoon, that is when we are expecting this storm, the first fringes of the storm to show up. This nor'easter, we know what these do. We've had them for a long time now. We know how to handle them, but it's rare that we see ones like this in September. So we are going to be seeing the wind, the coastal flooding, because we have a full moon this weekend. That's a concern. Also, we are going to be contending with a lot of rain at once, anywhere from maybe 2 to 4, if not 5 inches locally. So keep it here to WBZ News Radio as this storm makes its way through the weekend. We will have you updated with the latest from forecasters, from anybody you need to know, officials, police, fire. We've got you covered here on WBZ. Right now in Boston, 63 at Logan Airport, feels like the mid-50s at 136. And here in Boston today, rodent experts from all over the country are here. Local rats are saying, ah, rats.
5: Diabolically clever animals. That's how rats are being described by some of the world's top rodentologists, including Dr. Bobby Corrigan, who was among the speakers at this year's Urban Rat Summit.
6: Okay, good morning, everyone.
7: Dr. Bobby Corrigan, who's been advising Boston on the Boston Rodent Action Plan for some time now.
5: Tanya Del Rio, Commissioner of Inspectional Services for the City of Boston, says it's an exciting day.
7: Talking about strategies to mitigate those populations so that we can keep everybody in our city safe, healthy, and hopefully away from rodents. Like our mayor says, we want Boston to be a home for everyone except for rats.
5: Now, to beat a rat, you have to think like a rat. That's why experts from across the country and globe are here to learn and teach mitigation efforts. In Government Center, James Rojas, WBZ, Boston's News Radio.
1: 137, the family of the holdout juror in the Lindsey Clancy case are breaking their silence and defending his move that led to a mistrial. Michael DeRonville has been disputing accounts from jurors in the case who claim he was not following the law as they deliberated over Clancy's criminal responsibility. They say he did admit there was reasonable doubt, but in this interview with The Enterprise, DeRonville's family members say they believe there was a miscommunication and he never doubted her responsibility after looking at the evidence. They say DeRonville and his fiance experienced severe harassment, including reporters going through the mail and people staking out their apartment in Bridgewater. Eventually, the family says they had to leave for privacy and safety. 1:38, time for Bloomberg Business. Sandra O'Day, we're seeing the relaunch of McDonald's.
9: Yes, indeed we are, Nicole. In a matter of speaking, more than 20 now days, many customers don't. U.S. sales growth has lagged behind competitors as patrons find trendier menu choices and friendlier staff elsewhere. Now Mickey D's is launching a counteroffensive, committing $8.5 billion to help franchisees overhaul their locales to run more efficiently, offer food in line with current trends, and bring some of the old atmosphere back, including a more welcoming dining room and service with a smile. Wall Street's indexes right now not showing too many smiles. Dow falling 316, NASDAQ down 337. This after yesterday's all-time high for the NASDAQ. S&P 500 losing 61. Andrew Rote, Bloomberg Business on WBZ, Boston's News Radio.
1: All right, great. Thanks, Andrew. Right now, we are looking at plenty of sun out there, but we've got a nor'easter on the way. Traffic and weather together coming up in the news at 1:43. And then in the news at 1:45, Ed Sheeran's coming to town. We'll have the latest on that controversy. And we'll tell you how homeschoolers are chomping at the bit to get in the workforce.
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13: Just one game left in the history of the Connecticut Sun, who'll ship off to Texas during the offseason to a new home in Houston. 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
1: 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It's getting busy out there, Kevin.
9: Yeah, it is. Up to the north here. Not too bad yet, but things are picking up a little bit. 93 northbound, a little slow coming up past Roosevelt Circle. Tap of the brakes at 95, then you're back up to speed. Outbound Tobin Bridge looking good over to the Chelsea side. Tap of the brakes at Route 60 here in Revere, and then getting a little slow into the northbound Linfield Tunnel. 128, 95 northbound. Getting reports of a crash after Route 3 here in that Burlington stretch. Starting to see some backups there. And then you're a little slow here on the southbound side, 128-95 from Linfield, getting down to Route 93. Now, that southbound expressway, that's a slow crawl coming out of the O'Neill Tunnel. That goes down to the gas tank. You get a little running room and then some more slowdowns. Bryan Ave down to the split. 93 northbound, a little heavier getting into that Braintree split and then slow up to Furnace Brook. Watch out for slowdown getting by a crash to the right here by Granite Avenue just before it, and then a little busy again to Ponset and up by Columbia Road. 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
1: It's 1:45 and in Boston right now. It is sunny, it is beautiful outside, and it's very windy as well. It's going to stay that way for the rest of the afternoon into the evening. We have a high today in the mid-60s, where most of us are, and it will be feeling more like the 50s outside because of the wind. For tonight, mostly clear, breezy, low near 52, low 40s in the suburbs. For tomorrow, breezy, sun mixing with clouds, a high near 65. Then Friday, we've got clouds to to start. Rain showing up later in the afternoon, and that is the start of our nor'easter, which we're expecting for the weekend. Heavy rain, strong winds Friday night, straight through most of Sunday at this point. We could certainly see some power outages and coastal flooding, and we will have much more on the nor'easter as we get closer here on WBZ.
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1: 146 in Boston right now. It is partly cloudy and we're at 64 degrees. We'll have the four-day forecast. More on the nor'easter coming up in under 10 minutes. For now, I'm Nicole Davis and it's good to have you here. Here are the five things you need to know. Later on this afternoon, President Trump is welcoming Chinese leader Xi Jinping with a red carpet rollout at Joint Base Andrews in Maryland. Meantime, the president of Iran at the UN General Assembly says his people have become, quote, victims of terrorism by the United States. Dolly Parton's management company has sued her nephew, and who is also the former head of security, Brian Seaver, claiming he threatened, intimidated, and tried to extort them. And in just about 2 hours, an emergency meeting is set to be held regarding President Trump's recent decision to ban MS Now, Politico, and CNN from the White House. Gillette is preparing to host Ed Sheeran this weekend, despite the storm, for a two-night run. And WBZ's Drew Mulholland has more on that.
15: We now know that you'll be seeing some pro-Palestinian protests outside the stadium in Foxborough. Do you remember me? Yes, Ed Sheeran's tour was turned upside down after Macklemore was dropped for his Free Palestine comments. Then other supporting acts quit. Now Sting has some thoughts, which seem to be directed at the likes of one Robert Kraft, the owner of Gillette Stadium and the Patriots, of course.
16: There's a very, very obvious distinction between hate speech, which everyone abhors, and legitimate political criticism. In a functioning democracy, you have to be able to take political criticism in a public forum.
15: That was Sky News. Just curious, ever been told to stay out of politics?
16: No one ever tells me to do anything. I do what I want.
15: I believe that. Ed Sheeran, night one of two at Gillette, coming Friday night. Be watching that forecast for you, too. Traffic and weather together every 10 minutes. Drew Mulholland, WBZ, Boston's News Radio.
1: Buzz saws and grinders are filling the air at a local maker space, making room in the shop that some kids would otherwise be boxed out of.
17: Something is always worrying at the Mill Forge makerspace in Norwood. Bill Brooks runs this place inside a 19th century industrial building. This semester, they're giving homeschoolers an experience they probably couldn't get elsewhere, shop class.
18: Understanding how the world around us is built, how things are put together, how they come apart, is even less common.
17: The course is 14 weeks long, offered by the company Boston Private Tutors. Amber is a mechanical engineer and the lead instructor.
19: They're doing woodworking, then transitioning to metalworking, then 3D printing.
17: Bill says working in the shop like this, especially when you start out not knowing anything, gives you a sense of experimentation that helps you later in life.
18: And having that experience that to fall back on as you're making decisions, as you're understanding the rest of the world around you, is really important.
17: Kyle Schaffel, WBZ, Boston's News Radio.
1: It's 149. Other stories we're watching. The FBI might have been hacked. Reports say the Bureau was investigating a potential breach of its primary job application site.
20: That website is where everyone who wants to be an agent has applied since 2017. As of last night, the site was down. The notorious hacking group called Shiny Hunters claims it stole data on almost all FBI agents and everyone who ever applied. It calls the hack payback for an FBI warning in May that exposed the group's methods.
1: ABC's Karen Hua, sources say thousands of people's information might be impacted by the breach. And at 1:49, after several immigrants were detained in New Bedford, city officials are sounding the alarm.
21: Local officials looking to protect undocumented immigrants are now telling them to stay home. At least 10 people were detained by federal agents on Monday. Governor Healey demanding more information from federal immigration officials, and New Bedford Mayor John Mitchell is calling it overreach. Immigration activists also warning people to be careful around public transit, as one person was seen being detained at the Church Street MBTA station. Matt Phipps, WBZ, Boston's News Radio.
1: At 1:50 here on WBZ, let's talk about socialism. What do Americans have to say about it? How do they feel? Here's Rory O'Neill.
22: Now, 43% of Americans have a positive view of socialism, according to the latest survey by Gallup. It's the first time in the poll's history the number has topped 40%. Socialism still trails capitalism and free enterprise in public favorability of economic concepts, but socialism now ranks ahead of big business. Democratic Socialist political candidates have been getting record levels of support in recent elections. I'm Rory O'Neill.
1: And in New York, Congresswoman Alexandria Ocasio-Cortez, who's a progressive, says she's weighing all sides ahead of a possible presidential bid.
0: She told the New York Times that as a Latina woman, she's considering her electability under what she calls a very regressive administration. Ocasio-Cortez has been one of the top names floated as a possible 2028 White House contender. She said she'll make a decision following November's midterm elections. I'm Tammy Trujillo.
1: It is 1:51. Traffic coming up in 2 minutes. The latest on the Nor'easter in 3.
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3: When people imagine what a day of work looks like in California, many think of tech workers overusing words like synergy. But here's what a day of work actually looks like in the Golden State. 1.2 million people clock into manufacturing jobs, $2 billion are generated by local businesses, and 300 million pounds of the world's best food are grown in our fields, shaping the future of manufacturing, agriculture, and small business. How's that for synergy? It's just another day in CA.
4: 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We are hosting another workshop in October, Winning Wealth Strategies for Women, geared towards women, but all are welcome. This has become very popular for several reasons. Here's a few. 1 in 5 women say it's time to make a change in their finances. 53% say it's easier to talk with other women than men regarding their finances. And 1 in 3 women say they don't have the knowledge to be more involved with investing. So join us at our seminar on October 14th in Beverly at the Wiley Center at Endicott College from 6 to 8 p.m. And you can register at our website. 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
1: At 1:53, let's get to the roads. The Subaru Retailers of New England, all-wheel drive, traffic on the threes. Alrighty, Kevin, let's go.
9: All right, let's do this. Got going anywhere fast here. Sterl Drive eastbound. You've got your delays through the Copley Tunnel all the way over to the Lever Connector. That Lever Connector's tied up both directions next to the Zakim Bridge. Now, 93 southbound. Okay, on the lower deck, Zakim Bridge. You get about halfway inside the O'Neill Tunnel. You're down to a crawl. Stays heavy onto the southbound expressway down around the gas tank. A little busy again, East Milton Square down to the split. 93 northbound, slow going into the Braintree split up to about East Milton Square here. And then you've got some more slowdowns here from the Ponset most of the way up to a reported disabled vehicle in the right lane near Columbia Road. And then more brake lights into the O'Neill Tunnel. So far, so good down on routes 3, 24, 95. 128, 95 northbound. Okay, here in Waltham, little slow 4 and 225 in Lexington. Then you got heavier brake lights, route 3. Getting up to a disabled vehicle before Route 3A here in Burlington. 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
1: 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It's 1:55, time for the four-day WBZ AccuWeather forecast.
7: A gusty wind this afternoon with sunshine and some clouds. It'll be cool for the first day of autumn, the high 64. Fair skies tonight. It's still kind of breezy, especially at the coast. We'll drop to 52 in the city, but near 40 in the coolest spots well north and west. For tomorrow, intervals of clouds and sun, a breezy, cool day, high 64. Cloudy, increasingly windy and cool with rain developing Friday, the high 64. That northeaster will spread heavy rain and strong winds across the area Friday night into Saturday and Saturday night. Some of those wind gusts could exceed 50 miles per hour, and that can cause some power outages as well as extensive coastal flooding. There may be some interior flooding as well, the high Saturday 61. I'm AccuWeather meteorologist Joe Lundberg, WBZ, Boston's News Radio.
1: In Boston right now, it is partly cloudy. It's very windy from the northeast at 22 miles an hour, gusting closer to 30. And at 155, we're at 63 degrees. 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
1: Music's biggest superstar says she's ready for an encore. 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
8: She's at it yet again. Taylor Swift has announced that she will be releasing a deluxe edition of her The Life of a Showgirl album, aptly titled The Life of a Showgirl, The Encore. In a post on her social media accounts, Swift announced the news to her fans, saying that she recorded the songs as a thank you for giving her the biggest first week sales for an album in chart history. The deluxe edition will include four new songs like Cleveland, Pink Clouding, Babylon, and Patient Zero. That last song was announced yesterday during a countdown on her website. And The Life of a Showgirl, The Encore is available to pre-order now and will be available on Friday. 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
1: 157 just ahead in the news at 2 o'clock with Ben Parker. The latest on the nor'easter. We're going to be spending a lot of this weekend indoors. Also, President Trump awaiting the leader of China. All that plus traffic and weather together every 10 minutes. 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
4: 64 degrees in Boston at 2 o'clock. Good afternoon. I'm Ben Parker. Here's what's happening. It is the calm before the storm, as on this first full day of fall, southern New England is bracing for a September nor'easter. There are concerns about damage and perhaps power outages from this storm that has many concerned, especially near the coast.
5: The population density alone with all of us here in southern New England will actually be allowing for not only a lot of areas being actually hunkered down for a couple days, Saturday, Sunday, and likely on Monday, but it is because of coastal flooding and possibly erosion and the damaging wind gusts.
4: That is WBZ-TV meteorologist Jason Michael. We look pretty good from now until just about Friday, although we will have some breezy conditions around, temperatures in the 60s. Keep it tuned to WBZ News Radio. We'll keep you updated before, during, and after the storm, and always streaming on the iHeartRadio app. A visit to Washington from China's President Xi Jinping. President Trump will give the Chinese counterpart a red carpet rollout and then some as he arrives for a state visit.
6: Instead of waiting for him at the White House, the president will greet Xi Jinping at Joint Base Andrews, showing just how far he's going to honor the Chinese leader during his visit to Beijing in May.
7: It's an honor to be your friend.
6: The president's touted a close relationship with Xi. Former CIA China expert John Zinn isn't sure that's reciprocated.
8: This is the guy who's very unsentimental about personal relationships.
6: And says she's likely looking at this trip not as a meeting of friends, but to show Beijing's gone toe-to-toe with the Trump administration on tariffs, AI, Taiwan, and other issues.
8: I think it gave them a lot of confidence that they can manage this relationship, and not just manage it and stabilize it, but control it.
6: Sagar Meghani, Washington.
4: Following the president's banning of several news outlets from the White House, an emergency hearing set to take place this afternoon. A lawsuit was filed by CNN, MS Now, and Politico seeking to restore their access after President Trump barred them from the White House. The president of Iran says his people have been victims of terrorism by the United States, delivering a rare wartime speech at the UN General Assembly. The Islamic State's president held up photos of the late Supreme Leader Ali Khamenei and more than 150 school children who were killed on the first days of the war. He says Iran's people have only defended themselves. A dispute over the estate of Dolly Parton heads to court.
9: Parton's longtime manager filing a lawsuit accusing her nephew, Brian Seaver, of threats, intimidation, and attempted extortion.
10: I'm representing the Parton and Owens family today, announcing the passing of my Aunt Dolly.
9: It was Seaver who announced to the world that Dolly Parton had died at age 80. Now Seaver telling ABC.

0: News. He was fired last week after serving as Parton's head of security for nearly 20 years.
1: That is ABC's Sherry Preston. Coming up on WBZ, which is which? What? Yeah, we'll explain. 203, traffic and weather together. The Subaru Retailers of New England, all-wheel drive, traffic on the threes. Gina Tempesta, where's the traffic?
2: We've got quite a bit of traffic building out there, Ben. We've got some problems to the north, problems to the south. We'll start to the north in town. It's a center lane disabled vehicle on 12895 northbound right after Route 3. It's enough to push it back through the Lexington stretch, and then right lane on the northbound side of the expressway. We have a disabled vehicle right after Columbia Road. You were a little bit slow before that, actually, from the split up to East Milton, and then slow approaching that breakdown at Columbia and then Mass Ave into the tunnel. It's tight coming out of the Tip O'Neill Tunnel on the expressway southbound right down to Neponset and now East Milton to the split. And we have a delay for folks headed southbound through the city with those ongoing work crews southbound and on the Tobin Bridge. Gina Tempesta, WBZ's traffic on the threes.
1: All right, we've got the sunshine today. We do have a breeze still blowing outside, but it's not a bad day. Temperatures in the low to mid-60s, mainly clear tonight, back into the 40s in the coldest suburbs, about 52 downtown. It'll still be breezy, especially near the coast. Tomorrow's breezy, cool, sun, clouds, low to mid-60s. And then on Friday, we'll be back into the mid-60s. We'll start to cloud up. We'll increase the wind, and some rain will overspread the area later on in the day. A significant nor'easter set to swing by on Saturday. Strong winds that will continue through much of the weekend. And could cause some power outages. There could be some heavy downpours, especially closer to the coast, and some coastal flooding. Right now, we are at 64 degrees in Boston. By night, it's one of Alston's loudest dive bars. By day, it's a free office now. WBC's Jay Willette has details.
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3: Co-owner Carl Lavin tells me it's a new endeavor with a free fresh brews of coffee and Wi-Fi for patrons who need a workspace for their creative work. Just don't expect it to be as quiet as a library at a rock venue, even during the day.
5: I think it's a good idea. I think there's the precedent for coffee shops becoming wine bars kind of thing at night. Like, that's, like, pretty common. I don't know of, like, a music venue kind of doing this, but I think it's a great idea.
3: Come evening, O'Brien's goes right back to being what it's always been, a stage for loud local rock and roll. In Alston, Jay Willette, WBZ Boston's News Radio.
1: Stay in your lane. Another New England community throws its hat in the ring in an effort to share the title Which City with Salem.
6: Before Salem, there was Connecticut. That's the tagline of a new promotion from the Connecticut Tourism Office, touting the fact that they had witch trials in the state decades before the infamous Salem ones. You may think that this talk would make the Witch City residents feel threatened, but for many I spoke to, they'd be all right with our southern neighbors siphoning some of the crowds.
7: I think that sounds fine. I think it would be nice to have slightly fewer people here.
8: Everyone wants there to be less traffic in Salem in October. Do I think that'll happen? No, I don't think that'll make any difference at all.
6: But some people enjoy the buzz that spooky season brings to Salem.
9: I love it, actually. I mean, the life that it brings, like, that's kind of why we moved here.
6: That's Alex, a Connecticut native who now lives here. He says he thinks his home state has an uphill battle to fight.
9: I'm not surprised, because I know Connecticut lacks a little bit for other draws, so I can see why they're trying to drum something up, but very interesting to try to take a shot at Salem.
6: From Salem, Kyle Bray, WBZ, Boston's News Radio.
1: They are all the rage, and some are all fake. The U.S. Consumer Product Safety Commission is warning consumers about fake and counterfeit squishy toys that could pose a serious risk to children. Officials also reiterating warnings about serious burn hazards associated with viral social media trends encouraging children and teens to microwave squishy toys. Those toys include popular animal food and character-shaped squeeze toys widely sold through online marketplaces. Watch out for the fakes, they say, by checking the packaging for misspellings, poor quality printing, and other errors. And another warning, avoid exposing those toys to heat. Never microwave squishy toys or leave them in hot cars, direct sunlight, near heaters, or other hot surfaces. If you have tried but failed to solve Rubik's Cube, what's wrong with you? It's child's play. Literally.
0: A six-year-old girl from China has set a new women's world record by solving Rubik's Cubes at an average pace of just over 4 seconds per cube. Wearing a red hairband with a bow, Lian Yunzi looked serious as her little fingers moved quickly during the competition in Wuhan. She smiled proudly and clapped her hands after one attempt took her only 3.5 seconds. Sherry Preston, ABC News.
1: 208 off to Wall Street. Andrew O'Day is at Bloomberg. If only we could solve the issues on Wall Street.
10: Yes, indeed. Renewed worries over inflation are bringing stock prices lower. Dow falling 271. After its record yesterday, the Nasdaq is falling 300 points, more than a percent. S&P 500 down 51. After hitting the bottom of the barrel last year, Cracker Barrel continues recovering strongly from its massive branding mishap that temporarily altered its iconic logo and angered longtime customers. The restaurant and country store chain has seen sales rebound in recent quarters, and the company predicts the trend will keep going as it improves food quality and simplifies product layouts. Cracker Barrel forecasts comparable sales gains of as much as 5% in the year ahead. Shares are up 7%. Andrew O'Day, Bloomberg Business on WBZ, Boston's News Radio.
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2: Sedan Rafael is set to make his return to the lineup tonight when the Red Sox play the middle of their three-game set against the Guardians at 6:45. And another player who could be back on the field for the start of the playoffs is Garrett Crochet, who threw a 16-pitch live batting practice yesterday.
3: The game that Sonny Gray starts, you know the Yankees, whoever the opposing team is, they're going to stack up lefties. Yeah. I can see a piggyback situation where Garrett Crochet comes right after Sonny Gray when you got a lineup full of lefties.
2: That was analyst Eric Hosmer on the MLB Network today. And Jake Peavy said, once you get paid, all you care about is winning a World Series.
4: If Garrett Crochet says he's good enough to pitch and their eyeballs say he's good,
5: yeah,
4: the Boston Red Sox chances just got a bit better.
2: Brian Antonelli, WBZ, Boston's News Radio.
6: And this just in, a source telling the Globe the Red Sox and Cubs will play a doubleheader on Friday ahead of the weekend's expected storm. Sox were set to host the Cubbies Friday, Saturday, and Sunday. 2:12, we'll check traffic and weather together in a moment, but first this, the word plus, what's it mean? Go ahead. More, yes. If you got Disney Plus, be prepared to pay more.
2: According to Bloomberg, ad-free Disney Plus accounts will rise 13% or $2.50 to $21.49 a month, and ad-free Hulu is jumping to the same cost, with the two apps bundled moving to $21.99, just 50 cents more than the individual services. Then the two with advertising will be $12.49, an increase of 50 cents. Antonelli, WBZ, Boston's News Radio.
6: 2:13, traffic and weather together. The Subaru retailers of New England, all-wheel drive traffic on the three is midweek. How's the traffic, Gina?
7: It's not great. It's not horrible quite yet. We're not right smack dab in the middle of this afternoon's commute, but Ben, do have some hiccups out there, including residual delays now from this earlier breakdown that we had in a tough spot, 128-95 northbound. After Route 3 in the Burlington stretch, you're back into Lexington, but hopefully now with all lanes open, that should get a little bit better for you. It's going to be a little slow going coming out of the Tip O'Neill Tunnel on the Zanca Bridge northbound to Spot Pond. Looks pretty good to the Cloverleaf after that. Southbound coming out of the tunnel, that's going to slow you down on the expressway right down to Neponset and then East Milton to the split. Northbound still heavy, just cleared a right lane disabled after Columbia and then Mass Ave in the Tobin Bridge. Southbound, we have those work crews right now. They looks as if they're wrapping up before the center span, but a little bit of a delay as you make your way southbound into the city. After that, not too bad right now. 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Gina Tempesta, WBZ's traffic on the threes.
6: We've got the sun shining this afternoon, a little bit of a breeze, and temperatures mainly in the low to mid-60s. Tonight, mainly clear, 52 downtown, 40s in the suburbs. We'll have a bit of a breeze around, and we'll keep the trend going tomorrow with breezy weather and sun mixing with clouds. Highs in the mid-60s. Starts to go downhill Friday. There'll be more clouds. It will be windy. Some rain will eventually overspread the area, starting likely with the Cape and Islands first, South Coast, etc. And then Saturday, the significant nor'easter pays us a visit. Looks like strong winds with the rains and the potential for coastal flooding as we head through the weekend. Right now, it is 64 degrees in Boston.
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6: Good afternoon. I'm Ben Parker. Here are the five things you need to know at 2:15. President Trump set to welcome Chinese President Xi Jinping to Washington as he hosts China for a state visit. Iran's president addressing the United Nations, saying his country has been victims of terrorism by the United States. Disgraced movie mogul Harvey Weinstein sentenced to 15 years in prison for a sexual assault on a TV production assistant in 2006. The Medfield police chief is on paid administrative leave pending an investigation in town. It is several weeks now into the new school year and several weeks into more traffic in some places.
8: In front of Everett's Parlance School, officials with the City of Everett, MassDOT, and AAA joined together to put out the message that schools open, drive carefully. Everett Mayor Robert Van Kampen.
9: Drivers should expect more people walking and biking, more buses stopping. Slow down. Stay alert. Parents and families, talk with your kids. about getting to school safely.
8: From 2020 to 2025, in Everett alone, AAA reports that there were 80 pedestrians hit by cars.
9: Be careful at those crosswalks, those intersections. Watch out for folks on sidewalks. Pedestrians and cyclists, look up from your phone, especially when crossing. One earbud, not two.
8: In Everett, Sherry Small, WBC Boston's News Radio.
6: Brace for more disruptions on the MBTA. The T says it expects to continue to spend roughly $5 million a month from April of 2027 through March of 2029 on bus service to cover for the subway and commuter rail systems when tracks close for things like derailments, fallen trees, equipment issues, or planned repair work. The agency began last week to solicit proposals to build a pool of qualified operators to provide turnkey replacement shuttle bus services, including vehicles, drivers, and supervision for planned and emergency subway, commuter rail, and bus service disruptions. Amazon's drone program likely to be taking off soon in Westboro. The company's holding a community hearing tonight as they advance plans to make deliveries by aircraft from the town's distribution facility. Some residents, though, have concerns about the use of those drones. And as Amazon prepares to widen its drone delivery footprint all across the country in new communities, some who live in places where it's already available wish they didn't.
5: From sunrise to sunset, the air in the Dallas suburb of Richardson is filled with the droning of drones. But it isn't just the noise that's riled some homeowners, but the cameras that guide each tiny aircraft and whether the data they collect is secure.
10: I will never say nothing can be hacked.
5: Amazon's Sam Bailey at a Richardson City Council meeting.
10: We've taken every measure to ensure that our operations are contained.
5: Richardson is one of 11 communities hosting Prime Air. Amazon is shooting for nearly 500 by the end of this year. Jim Ryan, ABC News in Dallas. Fort Worth.
6: A couple of lawmakers are out with a bill to ban artificial superintelligence and create a Department of AI. Vermont Senator Bernie Sanders, along with Texas Rep. Greg Caesar, say that would not only ban artificial superintelligence, but pause development of advanced artificial intelligence systems. The proposal coming as prominent AI executives and researchers increasingly warn about potential catastrophic risks from the rapidly advancing systems. The Trump administration removing roughly 750,000 people from coverage under the Affordable Care Act. They allege there is fraud in the program known as Obamacare.
11: Vice President J.D. Vance and Centers for Medicare and Medicaid Services Administrator Dr. Mehmet Oz made the announcement Tuesday at the White House. The move would reportedly save the federal government an estimated $2.2 billion. Oz said many of the people being removed aren't real people, and Vance said that several aren't using the program or don't know they're enrolled. The administration's also planning additional verification on another 419,000 names it suspects of fraudulent enrollment. Some 19 million people are enrolled in health plans under the ACA. More than 2.5 million have dropped out after Republicans allowed subsidies to expire that helped pay for coverage. I'm Tammy Trujillo.
6: A lot of people text these days. Really, all generations use it. Now the texting world goes through changes, with Gen Z seeming to be making their own imprint, although not everyone's gotten the memo. Or the text.
12: Gen Z is less and less satisfied, apparently, with using LOL as a way to sign off on a convo. In fact, with many of your texting Gen Z friends, which are ages 14 to 29, by the way, you might be more likely to get like 15 other acronym responses. All right, some examples. How about the simple LAL? Laughed a little. This is a good one for fall. CIAWW, cackling in a witchy way. Having a tough day, are you? Or HBAT, hanging by a thread? I feel ya. All right, now Shane and Ryan. Riley, the first two Gen Zers I bump into in the newsroom. Let's see if you guys use any of these. Shane, how old are you?
13: I'm 25 years old.
12: Do you use any of those?
13: Honestly, I'm not familiar with any of them.
12: How old are you, Riley?
14: I'm 24. Also not ringing any bells for me.
12: But you said one of these, right, is more of like a reaction image?
14: The actress who plays Jessa in Girls saying, what the hell, sure. So I've seen that more as a picture, but not as an acronym in text.
12: What the hell, sure. WTHS. Outstanding. Drew Mulholland, WBZ, Boston's News Radio.
6: It is September 23rd. Just the age, apparently, is going up. He's halfway to what he got, you know, Oscar and Grammy winner. Bruce Springsteen, the boss, is 77 today. Singer Julio Iglesias is 83. Emmy award-winning actress for Mary Hartman, Mary Hartman. Mary Kay Place is 79. He played George Costanza. Jason Alexander, he's 67 today. From Captain America and other Marvel Universe projects. He also played Nate Ruffin in the movie We Are Marshall. Actor Anthony Mackie is 48. Gossip Girl actress Kaylee Defer is 40 today. And Grammy Award winning singer Ray Charles was born this day in 1930. 2:21. We'll check traffic and weather together coming up next.
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6: 2:23, traffic and weather together. The Subaru retailers of New England, all-wheel drive, traffic on the threes. Well, where are we going to start this time, Gina?
7: We're going to start with the downtown stretch right now, Ben. Very busy out there. And we're back to Mass Ave on Sturro Drive on that eastbound side. The Ted Williams, all of a sudden, back to the airport eastbound. The Ted is also very busy and still slowdowns with those residual delays getting by that work crew on the southbound side of the before the Tobin Bridge center span on Route 1 southbound approaching the bridge. So you're going to still see some delays northbound. It's also picking up getting by Copeland Circle, Route 60. Northbound on 93, that's also a little bit slow going coming out of the Tip O'Neill onto the Zakum and then onto the northbound side of 93 right up to about Roosevelt Circle. Not bad to the Cloverleaf on that upper end of 128. We just cleared an earlier breakdown northbound 95, 128 after Route 3. So we have some residual delays through the Lexington stretch. 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Gina Tempest at WBC's Traffic on the 3.
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21: Sunshine and some clouds with a cool gusty wind this afternoon. High 64. Fair skies tonight. Still breezy, particularly at the coast. We'll drop to 52 in the city, but down near 40 in the coolest spots well north and west. For tomorrow, intervals of clouds and sunshine. Quite breezy and cool. High 64. Cloudy Friday. Increasingly windy with rain developing. High 64. Then that nor'easter will bring us heavy rain and strong winds Friday night into Saturday, and Saturday night there could be some gusts exceeding 50 miles per hour. Watch out for power outages, coastal flooding, and even interior flooding as well. Saturday's high in the low 60s. I'm AccuWeather meteorologist Joe Lundberg, WBZ, Boston's News Radio.
6: Just a regular fall day right now with temperatures under sunshine, mainly in the low 60s. 63 in Plymouth, 63 in Marshfield, 63 in Lawrence. Why not? 63 degrees right now in Boston. 25, checking New England business. An 8-state coalition, which includes Massachusetts, is escalating a legal battle with the Trump administration over wind projects. The lawsuit challenges buyouts of 2 offshore wind leases in which developers Blue Point Wind and Invernergy, and the other company were paid $1.4 billion to abandon projects off the coast of New York and New Jersey. The states argue the agreements are illegally using federal money for the buyouts and violate several federal environmental spending laws. Honoring the late Whitney Houston on the high seas.
22: Yeah,
6: Well, if you love Whitney Houston, Norwegian Cruise Lines is paying tribute to the late singer with Whitney, a celebration of Whitney Houston event. It'll feature the singer's hits, a 45-minute show. We'll have a live band, visuals, and performances that extend beyond the main stage for an immersive experience. Celebration set to begin May of 2027. It will be part of the debut of the Norwegian Aura cruise ship. Wall Street not doing it today. The NASDAQ, which had been in record territory for the last couple of days, is losing ground today, down, in fact, 287 points. The S&P 500 is down 50, while the Dow is losing 277 points. That's about 0.5%. Coming up on WBZ, you dirty rat. A rat summit underway in Boston.
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6: 64 degrees in Boston at 2:30. Good afternoon. I'm Ben Parker. Here's what's happening. If you have hatches, you'll want to batten them down. If you live near the coast, hang on to something. Erosion, always a concern with a nor'easter. And this weekend, there's plenty of concern.
33: Rockies Ace Hardware in Gloucester is already running low on gas.
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33: As these waves slowly start to build here on the North Shore, so do the concerns over erosion, posing a real threat to coastal businesses and homes.
6: That is WBZ-TV's Penny Commit. Keep it tuned to WBZ News Radio. We'll continue to track this storm for you, bring the very latest details, traffic and weather together every 10 minutes. And of course, we're always streaming on the iHeartRadio app. The judge who was on the bench at Lindsey Clancy's mistrial is ordering juror questions. questionnaires to remain impounded and has also extended an order preventing the full list of jurors' names from being released. Lindsay's attorney, Kevin Reddington, wants an investigation into the lone holdout juror and a review of the confidential juror questionnaire to determine if the juror was truthful. There's another hearing in Lindsay's case set for September 29th. Iran's president rebuking what he described as President Trump's bullying and threats during an address to the United Nations General Assembly. Here's ABC's Peter Haralambos.
1: Iranian President Masoud Pezeshkian argued that international law is backsliding into bullying and conflict as he delivered a rebuke of President Trump's threat to annihilate his country.
2: We must not build a world in which military power replaces legitimacy, terrorism replaces politics and negotiations, and war replaces dialogue and diplomacy.
1: The United States' lone representative in the Assembly Hall walked out as Pezeshkian accused the United States and Israel of violating international law by targeting civilian infrastructure in Iran. Peter Haralambos, ABC News, New York.
6: They are seemingly everywhere, and something has to be done.
4: Rats, everywhere you look, everywhere you turn, there's rats.
6: Oh, there's one right over there. The world's top rodent minds are in Boston to learn and share rat mitigation efforts. WBC's James Rojas has more from downtown.
5: Boston is hosting the second annual National Urban Rat Summit, where folks have come from near and far to learn and teach best tactics to get rid of rodents. John Ulrich is the Assistant Commissioner of Environmental Services at Boston ISD.
8: Folks from Europe, folks from New York City, New Orleans, to name a few.
5: Among those in person is Kim Kammer, a self-described field rat person from South Carolina.
9: What are you expecting to learn or find out or, you know, experience while you're here?
10: Kind of where we are with the rodent population, where we are with the genetics, resistance, different trapping techniques, what's succeeding for some people, what's failing for other people.
5: Boston considers itself a leader in rat mitigation efforts. Kind of have to be, since we have a wicked bad rat problem. In Government Center, James Rojas, WBZ, Boston's News Radio.
6: Coming up on WBZ, Ed Sheeran coming to Gillette this weekend after losing his support acts and facing some backlash. 2:33, traffic and weather together. The Subaru retailers of New England, all-wheel drive, traffic on the threes. Traffic, we have found some, yes, Gina?
7: Yeah, quite a bit of traffic, actually. Really getting busy now on the downtown stretch, Ben, from the lower deck, Sacum Bridge, into the tunnel, onto the expressway, right down to Neponset southbound. And then it's going to be a stop and go just about East Milton down to the split. Northbound, also a stop and go from Furnace Brook up to Neponset and then Mass Ave. And Sturr drives back to Mass Ave. The TED is back to the airport, and we're still seeing delays with that work crew ongoing at the Tobin Bridge southbound, and then northbound heading out of the city. Not too bad on the bridge itself, but it's going to be a stop and go right up to about Route 28, and then it looks pretty good after that. Upper end of 128 kind of building again through the Burlington and stretch as you make your way past Route 3 and 3A. 128 southbound, a little bit of volume, about 35 down to Lowell Street. 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See site for details. Gina Tempesta, WBZ's traffic on the threes.
6: As we check the four-day WBZ AccuWeather forecast, fall is underway, and it looks like a few days into fall, we're going to get a bit of a walloping from a nor'easter. But this afternoon, nope, nice. Sunshine, there's some clouds around, a few, and that gusty wind, but temperatures in the mid-60s, so it does feel like fall. Mainly clear, cool tonight. Breezy near the coast, especially, with temperatures about 52 in Boston. We may get to 40 or so in some of the distant suburbs. Breezy, cool, sun, clouds tomorrow, high 64. And then Friday, we deteriorate. We'll be in the mid-60s. We'll have some clouds around. The wind will be blowing, and rain will eventually overspread the area. Saturday, that nor'easter will bring some heavy rain, strong winds as we go through the day and into Saturday night at least. Winds could gust more than 50 miles an hour. Power outages, coastal flooding, and the like are possible. Right now, it is 64 degrees in Boston. Almost showtime for Ed Sheeran in Foxborough. There's already been lots of attention for his show before the first note is even played at Gillette.
11: Friday night, Gillette Stadium, night one. Emotions will be running high. Ed Sheeran himself has been emotional since resuming this tour after his opening acts and backing band disappeared following Macklemore and his Free Palestine speech.
12: Free Palestine.
11: Robert Kraft had told Sheeran that Macklemore was not welcome at Gillette, and much of the world went after Sheeran for not defending his friend, free speech, and the children being killed in Gaza. Sheeran has taken his shots this month, no doubt. Saturday Night Live in America gets its shot at the firestorm this week if they want it. But SNL UK has already gone in that direction.
0: Ed Sheeran, what in the devil are you doing here?
3: I couldn't help but overhear your conversation. You see, I was just outside sitting on the fence.
11: Sheeran says all the musicians, the activists, everybody coming at him. It's all been tough. But although he thought about canceling the Loop tour, he says it wouldn't be fair to the fans. Drew Mulholland, WBC, Boston's News Radio.
6: While Ed Sheeran's concert goes on, the Patriots Day Freedom Fest is being called off. That event had been scheduled in Kentucky for Saturday.
13: The non-traditional music festival was supposed to feature a selection of Republican-leaning speakers, including Kid Rock, reality TV star Dog the Bounty Hunter, and U.S. Congressman James Comer. The festival reportedly sold only 6 VIP tickets, which were priced at $1,000, while general admission was going to be free. Eric Dieters, the event organizer, said he planned to pay for the event with VIP ticket sales from 100 people he interacts with on a regular basis. In a post on social media, he swore he would never do this event again and added, "None of these people will ever, ever get a favor from me again." I'm Michael Kastner.
6: After word of a measles exposure at the Philadelphia Airport, St. Louis has now announced a likely case there as well.
14: If you went to the St. Louis Cardinals home game on September 12th and you sat in section 141 of Busch Stadium, you might want to call your doctor. If you partied at the Cat's Meow before the game and patios afterwards, you also might want to call. Somebody in all those places may have exposed you to the measles. Because it's so highly contagious, the Department of Health is urging anyone who may have been exposed, especially those who are immunocompromised, pregnant, or the parent of a child too young to be vaccinated, to give them a call. Sherry Preston, ABC News.
6: Down a runway at Logan Airport. For 75 days, runway 27 is closed, so crews can finish building a bridge deck at the end of the runway to support an engineered material arresting system, or EMAS, which is required by the FAA. The specialized surface is designed to stop an overrunning plane if it can't stop on its own. Crews are working on a tight timeline, too. Large cranes and other large equipment working there 24-7. 2:38, we're off to Wall Street. Andrew O'Day is at Bloomberg. All right, we've had winning days quite enough then, I guess.
16: Yeah, we had enough of that. Back to the losses. Dow losing 325 right now. NASDAQ down 311. That's more than 1%. S&P 500 down 58 as inflation worry gets renewed by many on Wall Street. Oil futures, in fact, rising more than 2%. Cruise company Royal Caribbean has been looking into ways it can offer vacations on land as well as at sea, and this is a sandy step in that direction. Royal has agreed to pay $3 billion for a 50% stake in Sandals, whose couples' exclusive flagship brand and family-oriented beaches brand operates 20 all-inclusive resorts in the Caribbean. The arrangement in which the heads of Royal Caribbean and Sandals will co-chair the board will likely include cross-promotional travel. Andrew O'Day, Bloomberg Business on WBZ, Boston's News Radio.
6: Coming up on WBZ, Massachusetts is spending some big bucks on the new online lotto games.
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27: In the Patriots' first win of the season, they had both Ramondre Stevenson and Travion Henderson healthy. But after an early Stevenson fumble, Henderson saw a bulk of the carries before Stevenson was able to contribute with a few big runs in the second half.
28: Well, I hope that they both can help us. I think that we can all see that when we were playing well offensively, that they both had major roles. And, you know, it was good to see Ramondre come back in there and have a couple really nice runs and, you know, break through a couple times.
27: That was Mike Vrabel today, adding they know how important ball security is.
28: We're going to need everybody. We're going to need his playmaking ability. We're going to need Travion's, what he brings to the table as well.
27: The Patriots will be in Jacksonville this Sunday playing the Jaguars at 1 o'clock. Brian Antonelli, WBZ, Boston's News Radio.
6: Red Sox have a weekend series against the Chicago Cubs to wind up the regular season at Fenway. And now a source is telling the Globe the Red Sox and Cubs will play a doubleheader on Friday ahead of this weekend's expected storm. 2:43, traffic and weather together. The Subaru Retailers of New England all-wheel drive traffic on the threes. 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
7: Yeah, let's start on that pesky ride on the expressway southbound bend. Very busy now getting down from the Zacher Bridge down to about Columbia Road. It's a really stop and go. And then you have a little running room and then East Milton to the split. Northbound Furnace Brook up to Neponset and then just about Mass Ave. And Storrow Drive is back to Mass Ave. The Ted Williams is back to the airport. Eastbound, you're more than halfway through, so plan accordingly heading to Logan. The ride to the north of town is going to be busy coming off the Zacher Bridge right up to Spot Pond. Not bad at the Cloverleaf 128 southbound 35 down to Lowell Street. The turnpike's a little bit busy through Newton, but really not bad on that westbound side. Eastbound's going to slow you down from Cambridge Street now to 93. 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Gina Tempesta, WBC's Traffic on the Threes.
6: All right, we're in pretty good shape weather-wise right now, but it looks like that nor'easter is going to pay us a nice little visit over the weekend. Today, we've got the sun shining, a few clouds dancing about the sky, and a gusty breeze. Temperatures in the mid-60s. Mainly clear, cool tonight. 40s in the suburbs, low 50s downtown. and still breezy. Breeze continues tomorrow, 64 for the high with sun and clouds, and then more clouds on Friday. We'll start to bring some rain into the picture probably later on in the day, and it will be windy, a high of 64. Then the significant nor'easter gets in here Friday night into Saturday, may even linger into Sunday. There'll certainly be some downpours in areas. There'll be some gusty winds and perhaps some coastal flooding to watch out for, and power outages too. We'll keep you posted. 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
6: Good afternoon. I'm Ben Parker. Here are the five things you need to know at 2:45. Secretary of State Marco Rubio says President Trump remains open to a deal with Iran, despite threatening to annihilate the Islamic Republic during an address to the United Nations. The judge in the Lindsey Clancy murder case extending the impoundment of jurors' names and those juror questionnaires. The straight movie mogul Harvey Weinstein sentenced to 15 years in prison for a sexual assault on a TV production assistant in New York in 2006. The city council in Lynn votes to hold a public hearing on youth public safety following a violent teen takeover at a McDonald's where an employee was attacked. Some local homeschoolers now jumping at a chance to get their hands dirty during school hours. WBZ's Heil Schaffel has the tales.
0: If you're homeschooled, you don't get the benefit of a typical school building. That includes wood shop, which is disappearing from schools now anyway.
1: We both heard from a few families here and there that one of the things that homeschooled kids are interested in is doing hands-on shop. It's a tough thing to do at home.
0: Bill Brooks is the director of Mill Forge Makerspace in Norwood. He's co-teaching a shop class for homeschooled students for 14 weeks this semester with Boston private tutors. Amber is the lead instructor and says it's about building literal objects, but also building a social network.
2: The big challenge outside of traditional schooling is finding that community, finding other kids to engage with.
0: Bill says there's a real benefit in learning how to use these tools, which range from hammers and nails to 3D printers.
1: Making that failure, that experimentation, what everyone is doing, makes it a little more comfortable, and they can take that to the next endeavor.
0: Kyle Schaffel, WBZ, Boston's News Radio.
6: A heating and air conditioning contractor from Rockland is accused of defrauding ratepayers of nearly $8 million in mass save funds. According to the Globe, Mark DeCizek allegedly improperly pocketed rebates for heat pumps that were never installed improperly, or installed then later removed. It's not clear how long the alleged fraud occurred before it was detected. So far, only civil action is being taken against the contractor. It's tough to vote by mail if you don't get a ballot. A Utah postal worker has been charged with dumping mail ballots into the trash.
4: The Justice Department says a U.S. Postal Service letter carrier in Utah threw out more than 300 mail ballots that were being sent to voters for the state's June primary. Damon Mataisiai was arrested Tuesday. The 34-year-old pleaded not guilty to a felony charge of destruction or delay of mail. Officials say CI said he had no political agenda and did not intend to discard the ballots. In court filings, CI said he felt overwhelmed by the amount of mail that day and decided to toss out advertisements. Prosecutors say CI told law enforcement he had set aside the ballots at the beginning of his shift, arguing it was implausible that he did not know they were in the discard pile. If convicted, he could face up to 5 years in federal prison. I'm Marcela Sanchez.
6: Boston city councilors are looking to tighten up the rules around police surveillance technology. WBC's Madison Rogers with details.
5: Some on the council say they've been caught off guard by things in a new disclosure from BPD that local flock data was mistakenly shared nationally. The pilots have been started with other automatic license plate reader companies.
8: The report also shows that we are using social media monitoring tools that this body did not approve last year.
5: Councilor Ben Weber says it's time for a conversation about updating the ordinance meant to get the council's approval for new police surveillance tech. Councilor Sharon Durkin.
9: Our police officers should have appropriate tools to investigate serious crimes and protect the public. At the same time, powerful surveillance technology should come with powerful safeguards, transparency, and accountability. Technology is going to continue evolving, and our oversight has to evolve with it.
5: As debates rage around the country, this particular discussion has been sent to committee. Madison Rogers, WBZ, Boston's News Radio.
6: Online gambling is on fire in Massachusetts. In the first full month available, bettors spent nearly $140 million on online lottery games through the Mass Lottery platform that launched in late July. Over that period, the lottery saw an estimated profit of more than $10 million from online sales, most of the spending done on e-instant games. At a lottery commission meeting this week, lottery chief Mark William Bracken announced the expansion of the lottery's retail universe, and the commission approved an expansion of the lottery's online realm. The weekend usually brings some reason to dance, but today is only Wednesday. Too soon to dance? No. You can make your moves for the next several days in Boston.
3: Who's ready for five nights of dancing on the Rose Kennedy Greenway? This year's edition of the event called Let's Dance Boston features a little something for everybody with styles including swing, salsa, the hustle, and even a little soul line dancing too. Each night begins with a 45-minute lesson. The good news, it's free and you don't even need a partner. Let's Dance Boston kicks off tonight and runs through Sunday on the Greenway at Dewey Square Park. Matt Shearer, WBZ, Boston's News Radio.
6: He's coming back. Rod Stewart ready to return to the road. After calling off his 2026 tour to receive a coronary stent, the singer says he's recovered quickly from the procedure, which he described as routine. Stewart now announcing five shows in 2027. He still had 15 stops scheduled through mid-September when he canceled his August 9th concert in Cincinnati, citing an unforeseen but minor medical procedure that required prompt attention. 251, traffic and weather together is next.
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6: 253, traffic and weather together. The Subaru retailers of New England, all-wheel drive, traffic on the threes. Oh, boy, what's going on now, Gina?
7: It's pretty busy on area railways right now, but Ben, the good news is all incidents off the board right now, just a lot of volume that we're looking at. We're going to start up on the turnpike on that westbound side. That's going to slow you down from Newton Corner to West. Newton and tap of the brakes at the barracks. Looks pretty good, though, to 495 after that. Inbound coming into the city east, that's going to slow you down just about Cambridge Street. Stop and go as you make your way to 93. Starr Drive is back to Mass Ave. The TED is back to the airport, and it's busy as you leave the city. Lower deck, Sachem Bridge into the tunnel, onto the expressway, stop and go down to Neponset and now Granite to the split. Northbound Furnace Brook up to Neponset and sluggish from Mass Ave in, and that upper deck of 93 as you leave the city off the Sachem Bridge, that's going to be a little bit slow just up to about Roosevelt Circle. 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Gina Tempesta, WBZ's traffic on the threes.
6: A check of the four-day WBZ AccuWeather forecast brought to us by Pioneer Basement. Sump pump geeks, here's Joe.
13: This afternoon will be quite breezy and cool with sunshine and some clouds and a high of 64. Tonight, clear to partly cloudy. Still breezy, especially at the coast. Lows will drop to near 40 in the coolest spots well north and west of the city to 52 in downtown Boston. For tomorrow, intervals of clouds and sunshine, very breezy and cool, high 64. For Friday, cloudy, windy, and cool with rain developing, the high 64. Then that nor'easter will bring heavy rain and strong winds to the area Friday night into Saturday, and Saturday night, those winds could gust over 50 miles per hour, and that can result in power outages as well as extensive coastal flooding. There can also be areas of inland flooding as well. The high Saturday, 61. I'm AccuWeather meteorologist Joe Lundberg, WBZ, Boston's News Radio.
6: We are at 61 right now in Worcester, 62 in Chatham, 63 in Marshfield, 63 degrees in Boston.
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15: You don't know the life of a showgirl, babe, and you're never gonna wanna.
16: She's at it yet again. Taylor Swift has announced that she will be releasing a deluxe edition of her The Life of a Showgirl album, aptly titled The Life of a Showgirl, The Encore. In a post on her social media accounts, Swift announced the news to her fans, saying that she recorded the songs as a thank you for giving her the biggest first week sales for an album in chart history. The deluxe edition will include four new songs like Cleveland, Pink Clouding, Babylon, and Patient Zero. That last song was announced yesterday during a countdown on her website, and The Life of a Showgirl, The Encore is available to pre-order now and will be available on Friday. 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
6: It's the end game, and it's just the beginning at this week's box office. Avengers and Endgame Encore has a chance to take first place at the box office this weekend. The re-release of the 2019 Marvel Studios film looks to take in $25 to $28 million in its first weekend back in theaters. It will feature additional footage that will lead into December's Avengers Doomsday. Endgame Encore will try to fight off Resident Evil, which was last week's number one. What's new, pussycat? How about a name? The American Veterinary Medical Association says there are close to 53 million households in the U.S. with at least one cat, and yeah, they all need names. Perhaps yours made the list.
17: In celebration of Happy Cat Month, U.S. News and World Report has researched and ranked the most popular cat names coast to coast. This is their third year of compiling names, and they use data from Fletch Pet Insurance Company for the rankings. Luna came in as the number one cat name, followed by Milo at number two, Bella, Leo, and Kitty. But all cats come to that. Oreo, Oliver, Lucy, Shadow, and Simba rounded out the top 10. I'm Bree Tennis.
6: 257 coming up on WBZ in the news at 3 o'clock. Heavy rain, heavy wind, and a mess coming to Massachusetts this weekend.
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6: 63 degrees in Boston at 3 o'clock. Good afternoon. I'm Ben Parker. Here's what's happening. Hey, there's a nor'easter coming for the weekend. WBZ TV meteorologist Jason Michaels says the wind's only part of the concern when it comes to this approaching storm.
7: Days upon days of dealing with significant rain also weakens the soil, and that actually could cause some power outages due to fallen trees and even fallen limbs. Over the next 2 to 3 days and likely going into next week, northerly winds will actually keep us raw and also wet and very unsettled.
6: Stay with WBZ News Radio on the air and on the iHeartRadio app. We'll keep you updated throughout the storm. Little piece of advice here. Plug those devices in, charge them up in case you lose power so you can keep listening to us. You're welcome. Secretary of State Marco Rubio says President Trump remains open to a deal with Iran one day after he threatened to annihilate the country in a speech at the United Nations General Assembly.
8: For him, the Iranian issue is not a political issue. It is the fact that for generations now, for almost 50 years, every American president and frankly every country in the world, for the most part, agrees that Iran can never have a nuclear weapon. But ultimately, no one ever does anything about it. And he's going to do something about it.
6: Rubio warning there would be big problems if Iran keeps pushing for nuclear weapons. Iran's president, meantime, spoke at the UN today, saying they're ready for dialogue and diplomacy, but without accepting the language of force. As he began his speech, the U.S. and Israeli delegations walked out. An emergency hearing is expected to start this hour regarding President Trump's banning of three media outlets from the White House. CNN, MS Now, and Politico have sued to restore their access. In a court filing, the Justice Department says the president has the authority to restrict major news organizations, citing national security concerns. In protest, the White House television press pool has stopped covering the president's events. In Everett, a push to remind drivers that schools open and there are more kids crossing the streets.
9: We've been in the new school year for a few weeks now, and with all that extra traffic it creates on local roads, transportation and school officials, along with AAA, are reminding people to slow down and stay alert. Massachusetts Registrar of Motor Vehicles Colleen Ogilvy.
10: When we think about the top two traffic violations in Massachusetts, it's speeding and failure to yield or stop. Think about that for a minute. That's not just at the highway level, but that's also in the local community level.
9: Everett Mayor Robert Van Kampen has a safety message that applies in any community.
11: A small difference in speed is a big difference in outcome. AAA Northeast research found that a pedestrian's risk of death more than doubles between about 23 and 32 miles per hour.
9: In Everett, Sherry Small, WBZ Boston's News Radio.
6: Coming up on WBZ, there's some drama in the wake of Dolly Parton's death. We'll have the latest. 303, traffic and weather together. The Subaru Retailers of New England, all-wheel drive, traffic on the threes. A little drama on the roads there, Gina, too.
12: Yeah, it's not too bad, though, really, Ben. We have no big accidents, crashes, or breakdowns to talk about. Just a lot of people on the roadway. It's very busy. Kind of that time of day now as we see the lower deck, Sagan Bridge, really heating up and then onto the expressway. That's a stop and go right down to Greenwich now and then East Milton to the split. So not a lot of running room there. And then northbound Furnace Brook up to Neponset, little sluggish into the tunnel. Sturrow Drive is back to Mass Ave, and the TED is back to the airport headed to Logan. That is getting very busy on the eastbound side of the TED as well, so give yourself some extra time with that ride. Route 1 northbound, almost 16 up to Copeland.

0: then circle a little bit beyond that, actually, past 99, and then a little slow going into the tunnel after that. The upper end of 128, typical delays through Waltham and Lexington, and then from 3 up to just about North Ave, and the lower end of 128, building volume as well, 95 southbound from 9 down to 93. 93 is busy onto 24. 24 is going to slow you southbound at the Horse Bridge. Gina Tempesta, WBC's traffic on the 3s.
1: All right, you can call it what you want, calm before the storm, whatever, but it's still pretty nice outside. Fall-type weather, but nice with the sun shining. Temperatures fallish in the 60s. A little bit of a breeze. That's keeping it feeling a little bit cooler. And tonight we'll have that cool feel, certainly in the suburbs, where we may get to about 40 degrees in some of the coldest spots, mid-50s over the Cape and Islands, and right about 50 or so downtown with the mainly clear skies. Cool, mixed clouds and sun tomorrow. Some gusty breezes around again, a high of 63. Partly to mostly cloudy tomorrow night. We're back down into the 40s in the coldest spots. And then on Friday, we cloud up. We'll have the wind around, and some rain will overspread the area probably later in the day, but we'll see. The timing could be important here too. A high of 64 on Friday, and then that nor'easter will continue to bring in heavy rain, strong winds Friday night in through Saturday night. Could be a little lingering mess on Sunday, but the bulk of the storm will be through Saturday night, with winds gusting over 50 miles an hour, localized power outages, coastal flooding a threat, and as well as some inland flooding from the heavy rains. Temperatures Saturday in the low 60s before we start to level the ship out. Right now it is 63 degrees in Boston. If you have Disney Plus, be prepared to pay plus, as in more.
2: According to Bloomberg, ad-free Disney Plus accounts will rise 13% or $2.50 to $21.49 a month, and ad-free Hulu is jumping to the same cost, with the two apps bundled moving to $21.99, just 50 cents more than the individual services. Then the two with advertising will be $12.49, an increase of 50 cents. Brian Antonelli, WBZ, Boston's News Radio.
1: The nephew of the late country music icon Dolly Parton's facing some troubles with her longtime manager.
3: The entity run by Dolly Parton's longtime manager, Danny Nozell, has filed a temporary restraining order against her nephew, Brian Seaver, and Parton's former security detail. Court documents filed in Nashville say Seaver made threats of violence, caused her estate's attorney and other employees to leave, and are endangering her legacy and business empire. Nozell runs She's Alive, which manages Parton's businesses. Seaver was handpicked by Parton to announce her passing.
4: Our family and the team she has entrusted with her legacy will work diligently to ensure her spirit will live with us forever.
3: The court documents showcase a series of messages the company says were sent by Seaver before and after Parton's death, with threats to destroy the brand unless he was paid, and reveling in his newfound fame, calling himself an international arms dealer. Last week, She's Alive terminated Seaver and the protection service, saying his terrorizing conduct made their continued retention untenable. I'm Jennifer King.
1: As a new Rubik's Cube speed champion, she's still in elementary school.
5: A six-year-old girl from China has set a new women's world record by solving Rubik's cubes at an average pace of just over 4 seconds per cube. Wearing a red hairband with a bow, Lian Yunzi looked serious as her little fingers moved quickly during the competition in Wuhan. She smiled proudly and clapped her hands after one attempt took her only 3.5 seconds. Sherry Preston, ABC News.
1: The state treasurer reporting a major milestone when it comes to Massachusetts families saving for their children's education. Deb Goldberg says baby steps accounts have now reached $1 billion in total savings. Within a year of a child's birth or adoption, baby steps provides families with a $50 seed deposit when they open a 529 college savings account. The money can be used for college, community college, vocational training, and specific apprenticeship programs. 3:08 as we head off to Wall Street. Andrew O'Day is at Bloomberg. A familiar color on the markets today.
6: Yeah, back to the old. Wall Street losing hope for a resolution to the latest U.S.-Iran escalation talk. The main indexes are losing ground. Dow falling 305. NASDAQ in the red by 283. That is 1%. S&P 500 down 53. It's about to cost more to stream Disney, unless you're okay with commercials. 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Andrew Rodin, Bloomberg Business on WBZ, Boston's News Radio.
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7: Hey, it's Matt Shearer, and you may already know I have a couple of kids, so this news is very exciting to me personally. 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
2: He's a six-time Pro Bowler who's been named first-team All-NFL three times, and he's also led the league in receiving touchdowns three times. But the biggest flex for Rams wide receiver Davante Adams is...
19: See that? This purple card, this is a... basically like a black card, but it's purple and only can be used at Taco Bell, but it is unlimited, and I can get in there and go buy, I don't know, $7 million worth of Taco Bell today if I wanted.
2: That was the longtime Taco Bell ambassador Adams on FanDuel's Up and Adams show, adding what makes the purple card so special is that only two people have one, him and comedian Kevin Hart. And if you aren't jealous enough yet, Adams also has a Taco Bell ordering window at his house. Brian Antonelli, WBZ, Boston's News Radio.
1: With playoff positioning potentially in the balance, Red Sox and Cubs will appear to play a doubleheader Friday ahead of a rainy weekend. A source telling the Globe the two teams will square off for two on Friday. 313, traffic and weather together. The Subaru Retailers of New England, all-wheel drive, traffic on the threes. What exactly are you looking at now, Gina?
0: Just looking at a lot of cars out there right now, Ben. No big accidents on the board. We did pick up word of a disabled vehicle. Route 3 northbound at 44 in the Plymouth stretch. Barely a delay around that. We're also looking pretty good on that southbound side. Just a little slow coming off of the Braintree split, stop and go to the lane drop and the lower end of 128. It's getting busy now, that 95 southbound ride from 9 down to 93. Same situation to the north of town, is just building a lot of volume on that upper end of 128, 95 through Waltham and Lexington, and then 3 up past North Ave. 128 southbound is going to be busy just about Route 62 to Lowell Street, and getting to the north of town, that's going to be slow coming off the Zakin Bridge or right up to Montvale Ave, actually, and then southbound slow on the Zakin Bridge as you make your way into the tunnel onto the expressway. Stop and go. We're pretty much going to connect the dots all the way down to the split. So about a 35-minute ride there. Gina Tempesta, WBC's Traffic on the Threes.
1: We are starting fall in a nice direction with sunshine around, nice fall temperatures in the 60s, a little bit of a breeze, but overall we're staying dry and feeling okay. That'll change. Tonight, mainly clear, breezy, cool, temperatures close to 40 in the chilliest suburbs, mid-50s, Cape and Islands, and somewhere in between in Boston. Tomorrow, cool, a mixture of clouds and sun, a gusty breeze continues, high 63. We'll stay in the 60s on Friday, but we'll start to thicken up the clouds and we'll bring in some rain and windy conditions, especially as we go through the day. And then that nor'easter pays us a visit with some heavy rain, some coastal flooding, gusty winds, perhaps some power outages, at least through Saturday night, and perhaps some lingering troubles into Sunday as well.
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1: Traffic and weather together brought to you by the Massachusetts State 911 Department. Help is at your fingertips. Good afternoon. I'm Ben Parker. Here are the five things you need to know at 3:15. Secretary of State Marco Rubio says President Trump's open to a deal with Iran, as the president of the Islamic Republic says they've been made victims of terrorism by the United States. A hearing set this afternoon on whether President Trump's ban on 3 media outlets from the White House is a violation of the First Amendment. Disgraced movie mogul Harvey Weinstein getting 15 years behind bars. He was found guilty of sexually assaulting a TV production assistant in 2006. The Medfield police chief's on leave, pending an investigation into alleged violation of police department policies. Salem, as you may know, is the undisputed witch city. But is Connecticut the witch state? WBZ's Kyle Bray tells us which is right.
20: As spooky season slowly creeps up behind us, Connecticut is looking to get in on the fun and maybe steal some thunder from Salem. The Connecticut Tourism Office is promoting its fall offerings by pointing out that Connecticut, rather than Salem, had the first big witch trials in the colonies by a few decades. Salem residents I spoke to were divided on whether or not they'd like to see some of the spooky season tourists leave town for Connecticut.
21: It's fun. Our tourists are really lovely here, and we've got some really kind people.
22: I wouldn't mind them taking some of the people visiting here, to be honest, in the month of October. If they want some of it, they can have it.
20: One thing they could agree on, Connecticut isn't taking Salem's crown anytime soon.
22: We are in front of the Witch City Mall, and I think the proof is in the pudding a little bit.
21: I think Connecticut doesn't have much going for them, but they should pick their own thing to make them shine. But I don't think the witch trials is going to be one of them.
20: From Salem, Kyle Bray, WBZ, Boston's News Radio.
1: Didn't Connecticut used to have a professional hockey team? Thought so. 3:16, as Amazon prepares to introduce drone delivery to hundreds of new communities, some who live in places where it already exists say it's just not worth it.
23: From sunrise to sunset, the air in the Dallas suburb of Richardson is filled with the droning of drones. But it isn't just the noise that's riled some homeowners, but the cameras that guide each tiny aircraft and whether the data they collect is secure.
24: I will never say nothing can be hacked.
23: Amazon's Sam Bailey at a Richardson City Council meeting.
24: We've taken every measure to ensure that our operations are contained.
23: Richardson is one of 11 communities hosting Prime Air. Amazon is shooting for nearly 500 by the end of this year. Jim Ryan, ABC News in Dallas. Fort Worth.
1: Vermont Senator Bernie Sanders, along with Texas Congressman Greg Caesar, are reintroducing a bill that would ban artificial superintelligence and create a new department of AI. It comes as the president's pushing back on calls for artificial intelligence regulations and emphasizing maintaining an advantage over China. Sanders says the potential dangers of AI instead demand immediate action. Israeli Prime Minister Benjamin Netanyahu is set to address the United Nations tomorrow. A wide range of protests are planned throughout Manhattan.
25: Expat Israelis plan to protest in Union Square against the prime minister's domestic policies. Leftist Jewish groups will demonstrate at Dag Hammarskjöld Plaza across from the UN against Israel's actions in Gaza and the West Bank. and a coalition of anti-Zionist groups backed by the Palestinian Youth Movement, the Democratic Socialists of America, and other organizations is planning to march from Bryant Park to the UN, demanding that Netanyahu be brought to justice for genocide. Mayor Mamdani has called Netanyahu a war criminal, while Netanyahu has accused Mamdani of supporting terrorists. I'm Sarah Lee Kessler.
1: The famed Colosseum in Rome is closed for the day after a worker fell to his death. A 22-year-old died yesterday installing cables for an illumination project. Italy's premier expressed shock and sadness and called the man's death unacceptable, especially in the workplace. Investigators are now working to determine the circumstances of that death. An amateur archaeologist in Germany makes a historic and ancient discovery.
3: His metal detector kept beeping, and Oliver Reddell knew he had stumbled upon something big under his feet in western Germany. So he called experts who started digging and found it. 934 Roman silver denarii. Experts say that's the biggest coin treasure ever found in Germany from the time of the Roman Emperor Hadrian. 6 years of take-home pay for a Roman legionnaire. There were no banks, so he could have buried it and died before he could tell anyone about it. The coins went on display at the LVR Landis Museum in Bonn on Tuesday. Dave Packer, ABC News.
1: The FBI is investigating an apparent breach of its jobs website. A criminal hacking group says it's accessed very sensitive data on agents and job applicants. A spokesperson for the Federal Bureau of Investigation says it's aware of the claims but declined to comment further. The FBI jobs website remained down as of this afternoon. Stage lights are off in Alston, but the lights are still on for something very different.
4: O'Brien's Pub, the famous Alston bar circa 1980 that's given Boston rock bands their first shot at a crowd, is opening its doors before the amps are ever plugged in.
5: It's free and has a good vibe, and we can just hang out and work and see who's around.
4: Co-owner Carl Lavin says for 3 days a week from 11 to 4, the venue is open for day shift, fit with free desks, Wi-Fi, and coffee, iced or hot, for anyone seeking a workplace in the city's creative scene.
6: You know, as a rock club, we can just open the doors and everyone just be as loud as they want.
4: On the menu, shots for tots, tater tots drizzled in sriracha mayo, hot honey, sweet and sour sauce. Jay Ouellette, WBZ Boston's News Radio.
1: Whitney Houston's music living on, and now heading to the high seas. You know, Whitney Houston could hit some high seas, very high. In this case, a Norwegian cruise line announcing the Whitney, a celebration of Whitney Houston event. The 45-minute show will include a live band, visuals, and performances that create an immersive experience, they say. The event kicks off in May and will be on the Norwegian Aura cruise ship. 321, traffic and weather together next.
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1: 323, traffic and weather together. The Subaru retailers of New England. All-wheel drive traffic on the threes brought to you by Long Home. Where are the troubles, Gina?
0: Well, we have no big trouble spots, Ben, but we do have just a lot of volume out there. No crashes or breakdowns on the board. A lot of volume, though, especially on that turnpike westbound. Kind of typical still for this time of day. Market Street just about to West Newton and then 95 to the barracks. Not too bad after that. Eastbound is going to slow you down from Cambridge Street to Fenway, and then it's looking pretty good. Actually, it's actually cleared out onto 93, but 93 southbound, lower deck, second bridge into the tunnel, stop and go right now. Down to about Neponset East, Milton to the split, northbound Furnacebrook up to Neponset, now Mass Ave and the Ted, busy both directions to and from Logan. The Sumner and the Callahan are in much better shape, so that might be a good alternate route. And getting busy to the south of town, that lower end of 128-95 southbound from 9 down to 93. Gina Tempesta, WBZ's traffic on the threes.
1: We get a check on the four-day WBZ AccuWeather forecast now. Kerry Schwindenhammer is with us, and it's looking more and more like we're going to get a smack right in the mouth this weekend.
11: Yeah, unfortunately, it does look that way. We get these nor'easters several times a year, and one of them's on the way. In fact, we already have a coastal flood watch in effect now from Friday afternoon through Saturday afternoon. It'll be mainly clear, breezy, and cool tonight down into the lower 40s in some of the northwest suburbs, mid-50s on the Cape and Islands. A cool day tomorrow with a mix of sun and clouds along with a gusty breeze, high 63. Breezy and cool tomorrow night. A little rain could arrive in the Cape and Islands, late low 54, but in the 40s in many inland spots. Then windy and remaining cool Friday with rain overspread in the area from southeast to northwest, the high 64. Our significant nor'easter will bring heavy rain and strong winds to the area Friday night through Saturday night. Wind gusts 50 miles an hour at times, resulting in localized power outages. There can be inland flooding and extensive coastal flooding as well. The high Saturday only 61. Yes, there could still be some more rain on Sunday as well, remaining windy with highs in the lower 60s. I'm AccuWeather meteorologist Kerry Schwindenhammer, WBZ, Boston's News Radio.
1: It is 64 on the Vineyard right now, 64 in Leominster, just 59 in Worcester, 63 in Marshfield, and 62 degrees in Boston. 325 New England Business brought to you by Cambridge Savings Bank. A popular online bargain shopping site is opening up its first brick-and-mortar location in Massachusetts. The Boston Business Journal reports the Real Real is setting up shop at the street in Chestnut Hill on Route 9. Shoppers will be able to pick from luxury consignment items, but they'll also get access to one-on-one consultations and education on market demand for their items. The company says they plan to open the doors on October 15th. The texting world going through some changes. WBZ's Drew Mulholland tells us Gen Z seems to be making up its own imprint.
12: Gen Z is less and less satisfied, apparently, with using LOL as a way to sign off on a convo. In fact, with many of your texting Gen Z friends, which are ages 14 to 29, by the way, you might be more likely to get like 15 other acronym responses. All right, some examples. How about the simple LAL, laughed a little. This is a good one for fall. CIAWW, cackling in a witchy way. Having a tough day, are you? Or HBAT, hanging by a thread? I feel you. All right, now, Shane and Riley, the first two Gen Zers I bump into in the newsroom. Let's see if you guys use any of these. Shane, how old are you?
14: I'm 25 years old.
12: Do you use any of those?
14: Honestly, I'm not familiar with any of them.
12: How old are you, Riley?
15: I'm 24. Also not ringing any bells for me.
12: But you said one of these, right, is more of like a reaction image?
15: The actress who plays Jessa in Girls saying, what the hell, sure. So I've seen that more as a picture, but not as an acronym in text.
12: What the hell, sure. WTHS. Outstanding. Drew Mulholland, WBZ, Boston's News Radio.
1: It's DD on Wall Street. Down day. The Dow losing 336 points. The S&P 500 down 60. The NASDAQ off 308. Coming up on WBZ, the Lindsey Clancy jurors' names will remain impounded, at least for now.
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1: 62 degrees in Boston at 3:30. Good afternoon. I'm Ben Parker. Here's what's happening. Some coastal residents, they're worried about an expected nor'easter and are heading to the hardware stores to find things to help secure their property. WBZ-TV's Penny Commit tells us Rocky's Ace Hardware in Gloucester has been exceptionally busy.
24: Places like Plum Island have already lost dozens of feet of sand, and residents fear another storm could make this worse.
25: These houses that are line these beaches have gone through a lot of winter storms. Some have actually washed into the ocean over the last 10 years, and they've built up rocks and other ways to prevent what's going to happen from happening again. So only time will tell how big the storm is, how big the waves are.
24: With winds on the North Shore likely reaching 50 miles per hour, assistant manager Matthew Hayward says it's best to bring all outdoor furniture and belongings inside. If you can't,
29: you can always tie it down and weigh it down with a tarp and then use like a cinder block or a rope.
24: Trees are also expected to be a major concern. With many still full of leaves, they're more vulnerable to wind damage.
1: As we get closer to this nor'easter, keep it tuned to WBZ News Radio. We'll have full coverage for you before, during, and after the storm. And if you lose power, make sure you have your devices charged up so you can stay up with things on the iHeart Radio app. Or you can go old school and throw a couple batteries into that transistor radio of yours. The judge in the Lindsey Clancy murder case is ordering the juror questionnaires to stay impounded and keeping the full list of jurors' names private for now. He cited significant and divisive attention in Massachusetts, nationally and internationally. This does not prevent jurors from identifying themselves or speaking to the media, as some already have done. The second National Urban Rat Summit's underway in Boston. WBZ's James Rojas at Government Center says experts are discussing rodent eradication tactics.
30: Diabolically clever animals. That's how rats are being described by some of the world's top rodentologists, including Dr. Bobby Corrigan, who was among the speakers at this year's Urban Rat Summit.
31: Okay, good morning, everyone.
32: Dr. Bobby Corrigan, who's been advising Boston on the Boston Rodent Action Plan for some time now.
30: Tanya Del Rio, Commissioner of Inspectional Services for the City of Boston, says it's an exciting day.
32: Talking about strategies to mitigate those populations so that we can keep everybody in our city safe, healthy, and hopefully away from rodents. Like our mayor says, we want Boston to be a home for everyone except for rats.
30: Now, to beat a rat, you have to think like a rat. That's why experts from across the country and globe are here to learn and teach mitigation efforts. In Government Center, James Rojas, WBZ, Boston's News Radio.
1: Speaking at the United Nations General Assembly earlier today, Iran's president accusing the U.S. of breaking international law.
33: One day after President Donald Trump threatened to annihilate Iran, the country's president, Masoud Pezeshkian, had this to say.
34: He must know that the resistance of the Iranian people will only increase in the face of sanctions, increased pressure, increased bullying. We will never bow our head or bend at the knee.
33: Pezeshkian added that his country's open to diplomacy and negotiations, but wouldn't tolerate Trump's, quote, language of force. Peter Haralambos, ABC News, New York.
1: Coming up on WBZ, a cake shop in Brookline closed this summer, but its owners are still hard at work. 3:33, traffic and weather together. The Subaru retailers of New England, all-wheel drive, traffic on the threes. Gina's hard at work trying to find traffic troubles, and she has.
0: Yeah, always finding them, especially this time of day. Not helping, Ben. A new crash coming in a tough spot. It's over in the right-hand lane, a little bit out of the way, but just enough to cause some curiosity delays. Southbound coming out of the Tip O'Neill Tunnel right at Mass Ave. You're already back to the lower deck as it is, so that's not helping. And then it's going to be a stop and go down to about Neponset and then heavy from Granite Ave to a breakdown in the breakdown lane at the split. Again, just enough to slow you down there. Northbound's going to be Furnace Brook up to Neponset, then Mass Ave in. Very busy inside the Ted Bolt directions. Give yourself plenty of time. Starr Drive's just about back to Beacon Street. Turnpike westbound, very busy now from Market Street to West Newton and then 95 to the Barracks. Eastbound's going to slow you down. Coming into the city from about Cambridge Street to Fenway. Gina Tempesta, WBC's traffic on the threes.
1: A check of the four-day WBC AccuWeather forecast with this first full day of fall being very fall-like. Little breeze. It's been coolish. Temperatures mainly in the 60s. And as we head into the evening, we'll keep the breeze around. We'll have mainly clear skies, and we'll fall back into the 50-degree range in Boston. Mid-50s over the Cape and Islands, lower 40s in some of the inland suburbs. Cool, mix of clouds and sun tomorrow. Still that gusty breeze, high 63, and then cool tomorrow night. It'll be partly cloudy. Again, 50s in the city, 40s in the suburbs. Clouds, wind, and then that nor'easter gets in here late on Friday and continuing into the weekend. Right now, it is 62 degrees in Boston. A beloved cake shop in Brookline is back taking orders after closing down the store earlier this summer.
3: Even though the closed sign has been up since the end of July, the mixers in the basement of Party Favors in Brookline are still chugging along.
4: It's been hard for us to have so much time on our hands, I'm not going to lie. We don't really know what to do.
3: Mary Lynn and John Brigantis have been running the store for 35 years, and as foot traffic declined, they decided to close the store. But that doesn't mean their story is over. They're now selling cakes and frosting online out of their old kitchen, with the hopes of opening a wholesale spot sometime in the future. They've gotten an outpouring of support over the last few months. They both say they didn't realize how much their shop meant to the community.
5: I cried for two weeks every time people were coming in. And past employees came in that worked here. My God, 30 years ago, Sam came in. She worked here 30 years ago. And she came in to give me a hug and to say hi and goodbye. You know, that was nice.
4: It makes us really happy. It shows us what we mean to the community, which is really why we do this.
3: From Brookline, Kyle Bray, WBZ, Boston's News Radio.
1: Some big profits from online lottery games in Massachusetts. In the first full month of the online lotto, people spent nearly $140 million on online games in the Commonwealth. The platform launched in late July. The lottery's chief says this generated more than $10 million in profit. As for traditional lottery sales, $540 million were spent in August. That's down $30 million from last year. Buzzsaws and grinders filling the air at a local marketplace, making room in the shop some kids would otherwise be boxed out of.
6: Something is always worrying at the Mill Forge Makerspace in Norwood. Bill Brooks runs this place inside a 19th century industrial building. This semester, they're giving homeschoolers an experience they probably couldn't get elsewhere, shop class.
7: Understanding how the world around us is built, how things are put together, how they come apart, is even less common.
6: The course is 14 weeks long, offered by the company Boston Private Tutors. Amber is a mechanical engineer and the lead instructor.
8: They're doing woodworking, then transitioning to metalworking, then 3D printing.
6: Bill says working in the shop like this, especially when you start out not knowing anything, gives you a sense of experimentation that helps you later in life.
7: And having that experience that to fall back on as you're making decisions, as you're understanding the rest of the world around you, is really important.
6: Kyle Schaffel, WBZ, Boston's News Radio.
1: An issue with wine grape growers in California. Vineyards say they're struggling with too much product.
9: It's harvest time in California wine country, but many vineyards are struggling to sell their grapes. Wine sales have dropped more than 20% since the pandemic. Consumption is down worldwide with young people drinking less alcohol.
10: Well, it's just sickening. You raise a beautiful crop.
9: Third-generation grower Bill Berryhill says he's been losing money.
10: You drop it on the ground. And it's just sad. All your work is just down the toilet.
9: Kyle Collins, a manager at Allied Grape Growers, says vineyards are having to leave grapes on the vine, harvest at a loss, or replace their crops.
11: Where they do remove a vineyard, you can put a higher value crop in, like almonds or olives are a new one here. So that's part of it. And then the other part is some folks will sell out. They'll find buyers, especially buyers that are looking for home sites.
2: I'm Jennifer King.
1: 3:38, off to Wall Street. Andrew O'Day is at Bloomberg. He wants something to whine about. Look at this on Wall Street.
12: Yeah, red wine. Many on Wall Street had hoped direct U.S.-Iran talks at this week's U.N. General Assembly would yield a diplomatic breakthrough, but they did not. And now the market's nervous. Oil futures, which had slipped of late, are rising again, up about 2% today. Stocks are falling, Dow losing 307, NASDAQ down 303, S&P down 55. From a one-year high to a two-year high in just a week, the Mortgage Bankers Association says the average rate on a 30-year fixed loan has now risen to 7.12% from just under 7% a week ago. That's a two-year high, further complicating a housing market dogged by rising prices, rising unsold inventory, and rising costs for builders. Andrew O'Day, Bloomberg Business on WBZ, Boston's News Radio.
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20: Zidane Rafael is set to make his return to the lineup tonight when the Red Sox play the middle of their three-game set against the Guardians at 6:45. And another player who could be back on the field for the start of the playoffs is Garrett Crochet, who threw a 16-pitch live batting practice yesterday.
21: The game that Sonny Gray starts, you know the Yankees, whoever the opposing team is, they're going to stack up lefties. Yes. I can see a piggyback situation where Garrett Crochet comes in right after Sonny Gray when you got a lineup full of lefties.
20: That was analyst Eric Hosmer on the MLB Network today. And Jake Peavy said, once you get paid, all you care about is winning a World Series.
23: If Garrett
0: Crochet says he's good enough to pitch, and their eyeballs say he's good.
2: Yeah.
0: The Boston Red Sox chances just got a bit better.
20: Brian Antonelli, WBZ, Boston's News Radio.
1: And the Globe reports the Sox and Cubs will play a doubleheader on Friday ahead of the Nor'easter to sneak in one more game. It could be important for the Cubs, especially in playoff positioning. 3:43, traffic and weather together. The Subaru retailers of New England, all-wheel drive, traffic on the threes. We have to head somewhere, so let's get in the car with Gina Tempesta.
22: Yeah, and let's take a slow ride on the expressway. Always slow this time of day, Ben, but not helping. We have a right lane crash right at that Mass Ave exit. Already busy back on the lower deck, Sacon Bridge, into the tunnel and onto the expressway down past that crash. Actually, it's a stop and go. We're going to basically call it all the way down to the split. So about a 35-minute ride there. Northbound's going to slow you down from the split up to Neponset Mass Ave and rest of your downtown ride, Sturrow Drive, back to Mass Ave. Again, the TED is back to the airport. Getting busy on the Tobin Bridge on that northbound side. And then as you continue on Route 1 northbound, that's heavy from 16 up past 99. The rest of the ride to the north of town, very busy on that upper end of 128-95 through Waltham and Lexington, kind of the typical stuff. And then very heavy from 3 up past North Ave. Gina Tempesta, WBC's traffic on the threes.
1: We've got the sun shining this afternoon. The temperatures hanging out where they pretty much have been, in the 60s most spots, with a little bit of a breeze around. Tonight, mainly clear, breezy, cool temperatures, 40 in some of the coldest suburbs, about 50 or so downtown, mid-50s over the Cape and Islands, and another day of sunshine with cooler temperatures and a breeze tomorrow, a high of 63. Partly to mostly cloudy tomorrow night. It could be a little rain over the Cape and Islands. And then by Friday, rain will overspread the area eventually with temperatures in the mid-60s and the wind picking up. We will have that significant nor'easter really bearing down on us Friday night into Saturday and into Saturday night. Some of the winds could gust more than 50 miles an hour. Power outages, coastal flooding, even some inland flooding is possible from this storm. We'll keep you posted. Right now, 62 sunny degrees in Boston.
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1: Good afternoon. I'm Ben Parker. Here are the five things you need to know at 3:45. Bracing for a nor'easter this weekend. It could lead to more erosion along the coastal areas. A judge in Washington hearing arguments this afternoon on whether President Trump banning three media outlets from the White House violates the First Amendment. The Medfield police chief is on leave pending an investigation into alleged violations of police department policies. Watertown High School's field hockey coach Eileen Donahue wins her 800th game, becoming only the fifth coach in U.S. history to do so. As communities around the country debate police surveillance technology, some Boston City councilors want a change in the rules. WBZ's Madison Rogers has details.
23: Some councilors say it's become clear to them that there are loopholes in the city ordinance giving them oversight on surveillance tools in light of a new report from Boston Police disclosing new license plate camera and social media monitoring contracts that they hadn't been told about before.
24: When the city changes vendors, when the capabilities of a technology change, or when technology is initially deployed because of an emergency, the council and the public should have a clear understanding of what is being used, how it is being used, and what data is being collected, and who has access to that data.
23: That's Councillor Sharon Durkin.
24: Public safety and civil liberties do not have to be in competing values.
23: The mayor's office has emphasized that councillors did approve the types of tech. The discussion now goes to committee. Madison Rogers, WBZ, Boston's News Radio.
1: Some changes at Logan Airport, which could lead to some delays, though Massport says it all has to do with safety. Runway 27 is closed for 75 days, so crews can finish building a bridge designed to hold a 747 jet and stop an overrunning plane if it can't stop on its own. Crews are now working around the clock to get that work done before the busy travel period before Thanksgiving. Just a few days after a possible measles exposure at Philadelphia's airport, there's now a likely case in St. Louis as well.
25: If you went to the St. Louis Cardinals home game on September 12th and you sat in section 141 of Busch Stadium, you might want to call your doctor. If you partied at the Cat's Meow before the game and patios afterwards, you also might want to call. Somebody in all those places may have exposed you to the measles. Because it's so highly contagious, the Department of Health is urging anyone who may have been exposed, especially those who are immunocompromised, pregnant, or the parent of a child too young to be vaccinated, to give them a call. Sherry Preston, ABC News.
1: Seawall repairs outside a restaurant in Swampscott will now have to wait at least another month. According to the Lineata, Mission on the Bay is still working with the town to refine the project. The seawall collapsed there in May of 2023. Because the work takes place on protected coastal resource areas, the Conservation Commission needs to review the construction. Mission on the Bay has requested more time to refine questions from the Department of Environmental Protection. Camp Mystic in Texas, where dozens of young campers died last year, could now be facing criminal sanctions after being hit with 5 civil lawsuits.
2: Search warrants executed on the Eastland family, owners of Camp Mystic since 1939, suggest that the Eastlands may face criminal charges related to the deaths of 25 campers and 2 counselors in last year's Hill Country flood. Co-owner Dick Eastland also died in the disaster. The New York Times quotes affidavits suggesting that charges could include manslaughter, criminally negligent homicide, and child abandonment.
1: That is ABC's Jim Ryan. Weather and all, Gillette Stadium's gearing up for a 2-night Ed Sheeran stand. And WBZ's Drew Mulholland tells us this thing was a storm before the forecast came out.
3: We now know that you'll be seeing some pro-Palestinian protests outside the stadium in Foxborough. Yes, Ed Sheeran's tour was turned upside down after Macklemore was dropped for his Free Palestine comments. Then other supporting acts quit. Now Sting has some thoughts, which seem to be directed at the likes of one Robert Kraft, the owner of Gillette Stadium and the Patriots, of course.
4: There's a very, very obvious distinction between hate speech, which everyone abhors, and legitimate political criticism. In a functioning democracy, you have to be able to take political criticism in a public forum.
3: That was Sky News. Just curious, ever been told to stay out of politics?
4: No one ever tells me to do anything. I do what I want.
3: I believe that. Ed Sheeran, night 1 of 2 at Gillette, coming Friday night. Be watching that forecast for you, too. Traffic and weather together every 10 minutes. Drew Mulholland, WBZ, Boston's News Radio.
1: 3:49, Lionel Richie's taking a break from performing as he recovers from a heart procedure. The 77-year-old singer, who also is a judge on American Idol, underwent a procedure for atrial fibrillation. A spokesperson for Richie says everything went perfectly, but he will take some time off and be back on stage soon. Lionel Richie had been on tour with Earth, Wind, and Fire. Smell that? It's Halloween. It's coming. WBZ's Matt Shearer takes a whiff.
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1: This smells a little bit like salmon and fat bear. Now it's Fat Bear Week. Continuing in the Alaska wilderness, hefty bears loading up on their salmon catch ahead of the long winter. In today's matchups, the reigning champ Chunk is taking on a bear named Bucky. Chunk weighs in at 1,200 pounds, took the title last year despite having a broken jaw. Votes can be cast at fatbearweek.org, and you can also meet this year's contenders, though not in person. They might eat you. 3:51, we'll check traffic and weather together next.
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7: 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Kristen Eck.
8: Oh my goodness, Kevin, I've been doing traffic for 29 years, and I've never seen a police chase through backed up traffic.
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28: 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Here's a few. 1 in 5 women say it's time to make a change in their finances. 53% say it's easier to talk with other women than men regarding their finances. And 1 in 3 women say they don't have the knowledge to be more involved with investing. So join us at our seminar on October 14th in Beverly at the Wiley Center at Endicott College from 6 to 8 p.m. And you can register at our website. 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
1: 3:53, time to check traffic and weather together. The Subaru Retailers of New England all-wheel drive traffic on the threes. Things to look at. Gina's looking at them.
22: Yeah, lots of cars out there moving very slowly everywhere we look right now. We're going to take a look at the Turnpike westbound. That's going to be slow. Now almost Cambridge Street all the way out past the barracks. Looks pretty good after that. Maybe a tap of the brakes getting by Route 9. The eastbound ride's going to slow you down now from Cambridge Street onto 93. It's a stop and go. Stereo Drive is back to Mass Ave. The Ted is back to the airport. Eastbound a little slow at the beginning, and then lower deck, Zinkham Bridge into the tunnel onto the expressway, where we have a right lane crash at Mass Ave, and then it's pretty much stop and go down to Neponset, and then again from Granite Ave as you make your way down to the split. Northbound's going to be Furnace Brook up to Neponset, and then Mass Ave in the right to the north of town. It's also very busy off the Zinkham Bridge right up to Roosevelt Circle, and now stop and go from Spot Pond to the upper end of 128, and then to the south of town. 93 southbound coming off of the expressway into the Randolph stretch. Watch out for a disabled vehicle getting by Route 28. 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Gina Tempesta, WBC's traffic on the 3s.
1: Time to get a check of the 4-day WBC AccuWeather forecast. 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Here's Kerry.
6: A significant nor'easter is going to be impacting the area as we head through the weekend. We're looking at dry weather in contrast tonight, though. Breezy and cool under mainly clear skies. Lows from the lower 40s in some northwest suburbs to the mid-50s in the Cape and Islands. A mix of sun and clouds. Cool tomorrow with a gusty breeze. High 63. Partly to mostly cloudy, breezy and cool tomorrow night. Some rain late on the Cape and Islands, low 54. Then windy and remaining cool Friday with some of that rain overspreading the area. As we head through the day, the high 64. A significant nor'easter will bring heavy rain and strong winds to the area Friday night through Saturday night. And that could lead to 50-mile-per-hour wind gusts, localized power outages, and inland flooding, along with extensive coastal flooding. The high Saturday, 61. I'm AccuWeather meteorologist Kerry Schwindenhammer, WBZ, Boston's News Radio.
1: Right now, we're sitting at 62 degrees in Boston.
9: Boston Children's Hospital ranked the number one pediatric hospital by Newsweek and one of the top pediatric hospitals by U.S. News and World Report. 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
1: 3:55. State environmental officials in New Jersey are finding no evidence that directly ties a landfill in the town of Keyport to hundreds of cancer cases in residents who live there.
10: DEP Commissioner Ed Potosnick told residents at a PACT meeting Tuesday that there's no evidence chemicals from the landfill entered nearby homes after releasing results from testing near the Arrow Marine Industrial Park landfill. That did not sit well with residents who think the state may be involved in a cover-up.
11: But you guys are still trying to tell us the same rhetoric.
12: To come to our town and tell us that we can't trust anyone but you, when all we've been doing for 40 years is trusting you.
10: The state testing results conflicts with previous testing by an independent firm hired by a homeowner's attorney, which revealed high levels of toxins. In New Jersey, I'm Scott Pringle.
1: Subscribers to Disney Plus will have more plus in their Disney. Yeah, more to watch your favorite shows and TV episodes and movies. Bloomberg reports an ad-free premium subscription will cost $21.49 a month, an increase of $2.50. A subscription with ads will be $12.49 a month. That's up 50 cents. The American Veterinary Medical Association says 53 million households have at least one cat. And there are popular names for them.
13: In celebration of Happy Cat Month, U.S. News and World Report has researched and ranked the most popular cat names coast to coast. This is their third year of compiling names, and they use data from Fletch Pet Insurance Company for the rankings. Luna came in as the number one cat name, followed by Milo at number two, Bella, Leo, and Kitty. But all cats come to that. Oreo, Oliver, Lucy, Shadow, and Simba rounded out the top 10. I'm Bree Tennis.
1: 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This weekend, it's no regular Easter. It's a nor'easter.
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0: Heights. Bill O'Brien and the Boston College Eagles host James Franklin and the Virginia Tech Hokies. 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
2: 62 degrees in Boston at 4 o'clock. Good afternoon, I'm Ben Parker. Here's what's happening, getting ready for a nor'easter. Some more answers are now coming about what Mother Nature has in store this weekend. WBZ's Nicole Davis has details.
3: It's not often we see a nor'easter this time of year, but one's coming.
4: I think if you've got plans Friday afternoon, certainly you're fine. Friday night, north of the Cape, you're probably also fine.
3: But WBZ-TV meteorologist Terry Ellison says after that, we've got heavy rain, lashing winds, especially on the coast come Saturday. This storm could be sticking around into early next week. Ellison says the astronomically high tides due to the full moon this weekend won't help with coastal flooding.
4: Days and days and days of high tide with strong northeasterly winds, and so the water has very little chance to sort of get out of the bays during the low tide phases. It's just constant battering from northeast winds.
3: Not so intense away from the coast, but still not the best weekend to be outside.
4: Gusts across Worcester, Middlesex County in the 20 to 40 range during the peak of the storm. Probably 1 to 3 inches of rain.
3: 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Nicole Davis, WBZ, Boston's News Radio.
2: Following President Trump's banning of several news outlets from the White House, an emergency hearing's taking place this afternoon. A lawsuit was filed by CNN, MS Now, and Politico seeking to restore their access after the president barred them. The Trump administration contends access to the White House is a privilege rather than a constitutional right, despite First Amendment protections for the press. A visit to Washington for China's President Xi Jinping. President Trump giving his Chinese counterpart a red carpet rollout, and then some as he arrives for the state visit.
5: Instead of waiting for him at the White House, the president will greet Xi Jinping at Joint Base Andrews, showing just how far he's going to honor the Chinese leader during his visit to Beijing in May.
6: It's an honor to be your friend.
5: The president's touted a close relationship with Xi. Former CIA China expert John Zinn isn't sure that's reciprocated.
7: This is the guy who's very unsentimental about personal relationships.
5: And says Xi's likely looking at this trip not as a meeting of friends, but to show Beijing's gone toe-to-toe with the Trump administration on tariffs, AI, Taiwan, and other issues.
7: I think it gave them a lot of confidence that they can manage this relationship, and not just manage it and stabilize it, but control it.
5: Sagar Meghani, Washington.
2: The president of Iran says his people have been victims of terrorism by the United States. Delivering a rare wartime speech at the UN General Assembly, the Islamic State president held up photos of their late supreme leader and more than 150 schoolchildren who were killed on the first days of the war. He says Iran's people have only defended themselves. Coming up on WBZ, there's a warning about some super popular squishy toys. 4:03, traffic and weather together. The Subaru retailers of New England all-wheel drive traffic on the 3 is where we off to, Gina.
8: Well, let's go to the south of town right now, Ben, where we're dealing with a disabled vehicle in a tough spot, 93 southbound at Route 28 in the Randall stretch. Already busy there coming off of the Raintree split. Getting there is going to be tough. Lower deck, Sagan Bridge into the tunnel onto the expressway. Pretty much a stop and go right down to the split. Furnace Brook up to Neponset northbound, now Mass Ave in. Storrow Drive is back to Mass Ave and the Ted. Very busy going to the airport about halfway through. Coming back, it's back to Logan, and then very busy as you leave the city on 93 or right up to pretty much Roosevelt Circle and now spot Pond to the Cloverleaf. Very tight on Route 1 for this time of day. Let's see what's going on there now with Kristen Ack and the Needham Traffic Drone Report.
9: Good afternoon, Gina. And yeah, it is tough on Route 1 northbound. Those delays start back around Webster Ave and Chelsea, and you're crawling right up past the Linfels Parkway before you get any running room here on the northbound side. Kristen Eck in the Needham Bank Traffic Drone Report.
8: And one more problem to the north of town, that upper end of 128-95 southbound. Watch out for a disabled vehicle getting by Route 20 in Waltham. Gina Tempesta, WBZ's Traffic on the 3s.
2: We've had the sun shining today. It is the first full day of autumn, and it's been autumny, with some breeze blowing and temperatures mainly in the 60s. Tonight, we'll keep that autumn feel going. It'll be chilly in the suburbs, about 40 or so in the coldest spots, mid-50s on the Cape and Islands, and right around 50 or

0: So in Boston, cool mix of clouds and sun tomorrow, gusty breezes and 63. Tomorrow night, partly cloudy, breezy, cool. Could be some rain late, especially Cape and Islands, low 54, but into the 40s again in the inland spots. And then Friday, we start to rev up the nor'easter machine. We'll have the clouds. It'll be windy. Rain will eventually overspread the area, starting south of the city down toward the Cape and Islands first. Highs on Friday, 64. And then Saturday, that nor'easter will bring in some heavy rain, strong winds, starting Friday night and into Saturday night. The winds gusting more than 50 miles an hour in some places. Could be some localized flooding, some coastal flooding, power outages as well. And this could all linger into Sunday and beyond as well. Right now it is 62 degrees in Boston. By night, it is one of Austin's loudest dive bars. By day, a free office. WBZ's Jay Willette has more.
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1: Co-owner Carl Lavin tells me it's a new endeavor with a free fresh brews of coffee and Wi-Fi for patrons who need a workspace for their creative work. Just don't expect it to be as quiet as a library at a rock venue, even during the day.
3: I think it's a good idea. I think there's the precedent for coffee shops becoming wine bars kind of thing at night. Like, that's, like, pretty common. I don't know of, like, a music venue kind of doing this, but I think it's a great idea.
1: Come evening, O'Brien's goes right back to being what it's always been, a stage for loud local rock and roll. In Austin, Jay Willette, WBZ Boston's News Radio.
0: Another New England community throwing its hat in the ring in an effort to share the title Witch City with Salem. WBZ's Kyle Bray explains.
4: Before Salem, there was Connecticut. That's the tagline of a new promotion from the Connecticut Tourism Office, touting the fact that they had witch trials in the state decades before the infamous Salem ones. You may think that this talk would make the Witch City residents feel threatened, but for many I spoke to, they'd be all right with our southern neighbors siphoning some of the crowds.
5: I think that sounds fine. I think it would be nice to have slightly fewer people here.
6: Everyone wants there to be less traffic in Salem in October. Do I think that'll happen? No, I don't think that'll make any difference at all.
4: But some people enjoy the buzz that spooky season brings to Salem.
7: I love it, actually. I mean, the life that it brings, like, that's kind of why we moved here.
4: That's Alex, a Connecticut native who now lives here. He says he thinks his home state has an uphill battle to fight.
7: I'm not surprised, because I know Connecticut lacks a little bit for other draws, so I can see why they're trying to drum something up, but very interesting to try to take a shot at Salem.
4: From Salem, Kyle Bray, WBZ, Boston's News Radio.
0: They're all the rage, and some are all fake. The U.S. Consumer Product Safety Commission warning consumers about fake and counterfeit squishy toys that may pose serious risks to children. And they're also reiterating their warning about serious burn hazards associated with viral social media trends, encouraging children and teenagers to microwave those toys. Squishy toys include popular animal food and character-shaped squeeze toys. They're widely sold throughout online marketplaces, but watch out for fakes by checking for packaging that might have a misspelling, poor quality printing, or other errors. And that warning comes to avoid exposing those toys to heat. Never microwave squishy toys, or leave them in hot cars, direct sunlight, or near heaters. 4:08, we head off to Wall Street. Andrew O'Day is at Bloomberg. We could have done better.
8: Yeah, we could have. NASDAQ, which set records the past two trading days, did the opposite today, falling more than 1%, 308 points in the red. Dow lost 352, S&P 500 down 59, amid renewed worries about inflation. It was a roller coaster ride for stock in the company behind Six Flags today. Shares started the day higher after a large shareholder, hedge fund Jana Partners, called on the company to explore a sale of itself. But those gains reversed as investors reacted to a lawsuit filed by three people who say they suffered catastrophic brain injuries after riding the X2 Hypercoaster, which features a 200-foot drop and seats that spin independently at California's Six Flags Magic Mountain. That ride is currently closed. Andrew O'Day, Bloomberg Business on WBZ, Boston's News Radio.
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20: In the Patriots' first win of the season, they had both Ramondre Stevenson and Travion Henderson healthy. But after an early Stevenson fumble, Henderson saw a bulk of the carries before Stevenson was able to contribute with a few big runs in the second half.
21: Well, I hope that they both can help us. I think that we can all see that when we were playing well offensively, that they both had major roles. And, you know, it was good to see Ramondre come back in there and have a couple really nice runs and, you know, break through a couple times.
20: That was Mike Vrabel today, adding they know how important ball security is.
21: We're going to need everybody. We're going to need his playmaking ability. We're going to need Travion's, what he brings to the table as well.
20: The Patriots will be in Jacksonville this Sunday playing the Jaguars at 1 o'clock. Brian Antonelli, WBZ, Boston's News Radio.
0: Red Sox will reportedly play a doubleheader on Friday against the Chicago Cubs to try to stay ahead of the Nor'easter. 4:13, we check traffic and weather together. 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You have found people sitting around in traffic, Gina.
22: Yeah, lots of that going on right now. But we're going to start with a new crash coming in, so that's not going to help that ride any on that lower end of 12895 southbound. Coming in at Highland Ave in Needham, already heavy there, and even after that, it's going to be heavy right on 293, which is busy both directions onto 24. Your Turnpike westbound ride is also going to be a tough one, leaving the city. Cambridge Street, stop and go past the barracks, and then 85 to 495 eastbound's busy from Cambridge Street to Fenway. Downtown Boston also busy on the eastbound side of Sterrow. That's back to Mass Ave, and the Ted is back to the airport. It's been a rough afternoon on Route 1 after you leave the Tobin Bridge. Let's see how that looks now with Kristen Knack and the Needham Bank Traffic Drone Report.
23: Still not good here, Gina. On Route 1 northbound, it's all locked up from Route 16 in Revere. At one point, it was back to Webster Ave, but it's still crawling all the way up into the Saga stretch, up past the Square One Mall to the Linfels Parkway before you finally break out of that. Kristen Atkin, the Needham Bank Traffic Drone Report.
22: And also a slowdown around a disabled vehicle at Route 20 in Waltham on 12895 South. Gina Tempesta, WBC's Traffic on the Threes.
0: It's been a fall kind of day, which is funny because it's the first full day of fall, but I digress. Temperatures in the 60s today will fall back into the 50s tonight in Boston. 40s in some of the coolest suburbs. It will stay dry. We'll have mainly clear skies and a little breeze. Tomorrow, that breeze continues. The sun, clouds, and temperatures in the low 60s. Tomorrow night, partly to mostly cloudy. Cool again. 40s in the suburbs, 50s downtown. Some rain arrives late on the Cape and Islands. And then on Friday, we'll start to see the rain eventually overspread the area. This is the leading edge of the nor'easter, which Friday night into Saturday night is going to bring some pretty strong winds, some heavy rain, some coastal flooding, perhaps some power outages around the region with temperatures in the low 60s. We'll have wind gusts in excess of 50, maybe even 60 miles an hour in some places through the storm, which may linger into Sunday as well.
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0: Good afternoon. I'm Ben Parker. Here are the five things you need to know at 4:15. The judge in Washington hearing arguments on whether President Trump's decision to ban three media outlets from the White House is a violation of the Constitution. The president of Iran, in an address to the UN, says his country has been victims of terrorism by the United States. The city of Methuen says it's ending its use of flock cameras and will be taking them down in the city. Medfield's police chief's on paid leave pending an investigation into alleged violations of police department policy. It's several weeks into the new school year and several weeks into some places seeing a lot more traffic.
1: In front of Everett's Parlance, school officials with the city of Everett, MassDOT, and AAA joined together to put out the message that schools open, drive carefully. Everett Mayor Robert Van Campen.
2: Drivers should expect more people walking and biking, more buses stopping. Slow down. Stay alert. Parents and families, talk with your kids about getting to school safely.
1: From 2020 to 2025, in Everett alone, AAA reports that there were 80 pedestrians hit by cars.
2: Be careful at those crosswalks, those intersections. Watch out for folks on sidewalks. Pedestrians and cyclists, look up from your phone, especially when crossing. One earbud, not two.
1: In Everett, Sherry Small, WBC Boston's News Radio.
0: MassDOT's Board of Directors approved $600 million in funding for transportation investments across the Commonwealth. It includes modernizing commuter rail trains, supporting infrastructure to build more housing, and improving the safety of roads and bridges. In a statement, the governor says better roads, bridges, and public transit help with building more housing and creating jobs. Amazon's drone program's likely to be taking off soon in Westboro, and tonight the company holds a community hearing as they advance plans to make deliveries by aircraft from that town's distribution facility. As Amazon prepares to widen its drone delivery footprint to hundreds of new communities, there are some who live in places where it's already available that wish it wasn't.
3: From sunrise to sunset, the air in the Dallas suburb of Richardson is filled with the droning of drones. But it isn't just the noise that's riled some homeowners, but the cameras that guide each tiny aircraft and whether the data they collect is secure.
5: I will never say nothing can be hacked.
3: Amazon's Sam Bailey at a Richardson City Council meeting.
5: We've taken every measure to ensure that our operations are contained.
3: Richardson is one of 11 communities hosting Prime Air. Amazon is shooting for nearly 500 by the end of this year. Jim Ryan, ABC News in Dallas. Fort Worth.
0: A couple of lawmakers are out with a bill to ban artificial superintelligence and create a Department of AI. Vermont Senator Bernie Sanders, along with Texas Rep. Greg Caesar, have a bill that would not only ban artificial superintelligence, but pause development of advanced artificial intelligence systems. The proposal comes as some prominent AI executives and researchers have been warning about potential catastrophic risks from AI. The Trump administration's removing roughly 750,000 people from coverage under the Affordable Care Act. They allege there's fraud in the program known as Obamacare.
24: Vice President J.D. Vance and Centers for Medicare and Medicaid Services Administrator Dr. Mehmet Oz made the announcement Tuesday at the White House. The move would reportedly save the federal government an estimated $2.2 billion. Oz said many of the people being removed aren't real people, and Vance said that several aren't using the program or don't know they're enrolled. The administration's also planning additional verification on another 419,000 names it suspects of fraudulent enrollment. Some 19 million people are enrolled in health plans under the ACA. More than 2.5 million have dropped out after Republicans allowed subsidies to expire that helped pay for coverage. I'm Tammy Trujillo.
0: A lot of people text these days, probably you. Really, all generations use it. Now the texting world's going through changes with Gen Z seeming to be making their own imprint, though not everyone's gotten the memo or the text.
4: Gen Z is less and less satisfied, apparently, with using LOL as a way to sign off on a convo. In fact, with many of your texting Gen Z friends, which are ages 14 to 29, by the way, you might be more likely to get like 15 other acronym responses. All right, some examples. How about the simple LAL? Laughed a little. This is a good one for fall. CIAWW, cackling in a witchy way. Having a tough day, are you? Or HBAT, hanging by a thread? I feel ya. All right, now, Shane and Riley, the first two Gen Zers I bump into in the newsroom. Let's see if you guys use any of these. Shane, how old are you?
6: I'm 25 years old.
4: Do you use any of those?
6: Honestly, I'm not familiar with any of them.
4: How old are you, Riley?
7: I'm 24. Also not ringing any bells for me.
4: But you said one of these, right, is more of like a reaction image?
7: The actress who plays Jessa in Girls saying, what the hell, sure. So I've seen that more as a picture, but not as an acronym in text.
4: What the hell, sure. WTHS. Outstanding. Drew Mulholland, WBZ, Boston's News Radio.
0: September 23rd, it's only the age going up. They call him the boss, Bruce Springsteen, 77 today. Singer Julio Iglesias is 83. George Costanza, a.k.a. Jason Alexander, turned 67 today from Captain America and other Marvel Universe projects. He also played Nate Ruffin in the movie We Are Marshall. Actor Anthony Mackie is 48 today. Gossip Girl actress Kaylee Defer is 40. From Pitch Perfect, among others, actor Skylar Astin is 39. Grammy-winning singer Ray Charles, born on this day in 1930. 421, we'll check traffic and weather together next.
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0: 423, traffic and weather together. The Subaru retailers of New England, all-wheel drive, traffic on the threes. Where do we start, Gina?
22: We're going to start with a new crash in a tough spot this time of day. Already busy inside the Tip O'Neill Tunnel, Ben. This is not going to help with this crash coming in at Government Center, already back to the lower deck. So this is going to be a tough ride through the city, then onto the expressway, where that's a stop and go right down to Neponset and then East Milton to the split. Northbound is a split up to Neponset, Mass Ave in. Downtown Boston's pretty messy as well. The Tobin Bridge is okay. Starr Drive is back to Mass Ave, and the TED is back beyond the airport. After you leave the Tobin Bridge, boy, Route 1 is just a mess. It's heavy from Route 16 up to the Lynn Fells Parkway before you head into the tunnel. And then we have a heavy ride leaving the city on 93. Let's check that one now with Kristen Knack and the Needham Bank Traffic Drone Report.
23: You know, Gina, it's still really crowded here off the upper deck. From back around the Zakim Bridge, that continues up through Somerville and Medford up toward Roosevelt Circle. More delays from just after Spot Pond up to 129 in Wilmington. Then finally from before Dascom Road in Andover, reduced speeds right up toward 110 in Methuen. Kristen Ack in the Needham Bank Traffic Drone Report.
22: We also have a crash to the south of town, lower end of 128-95 southbound, just clearing at Highland Ave in Needham, and to the west of town, new crash coming in to westbound at 140 in Westminster. Gina Tempesta, WBC's traffic on the threes.
0: A check of the 4-day WBZ AccuWeather forecast brought to us by John Sewer and Drain Cleaning. Here's Kerry.
9: It's going to be mainly clear for tonight, breezy and cool, with lows ranging from the lower 40s in the northwest suburbs to the mid-50s on the Cape and Islands. A gusty breeze with a mix of sun and clouds tomorrow, the high 63. Partly to mostly cloudy, breezy and cool tomorrow night. A little rain late on the Cape and Islands, low 54. Remaining windy and cool for Friday with rain overspreading the area, the high 64. Then rain and wind will start to pick up in intensity as a significant nor'easter impacts the area Friday night through Saturday night. Wind gust of 50 miles an hour, resulting in localized power outages. There can be extensive coastal flooding and also inland flooding as well, the high Saturday 61. I'm AccuWeather meteorologist Kerry Schwindenhammer, WBZ, Boston's news radio.
0: Well, right now, Lemonster's at 62. It is 60 degrees in Auburn, 62 on the Vineyard, 61 in Falmouth, 61 degrees in Boston.
11: Honey, the drain's clogged again. How many times do I have to remind you? Just call John Sewer and Drains already. Problem solved.
12: John Sewer, we get the job done.
0: 425 as we check New England business. Boston-based New Balance will be making sneakers for the U.S. military at its factory in northern Maine. Senator Susan Collins says the factory was recently awarded a three-year contract with the Defense Logistics Agency, in which the Pentagon will buy up at least 22,000 pairs a year. Overall, the contract covers up to 540,000 pairs of sneakers from New Balance, which could bring in up to $59 million for the company. The word plus, it means more. If you have Disney Plus, be prepared to pay plus or more.
20: According to Bloomberg, ad-free Disney Plus accounts will rise 13% or $2.50 to $21.49 a month, and ad-free Hulu is jumping to the same cost, with the two apps bundled moving to $21.99, just 50 cents more than the individual services. Then the two with advertising will be $12.49, an increase of 50 cents. Brian Antonelli, WBZ, Boston's News Radio.
0: So much for the records for the NASDAQ. Down today, 308 points, more than 1%. 0.75% drop for the S&P 500, down 59, and the Dow was off by 352 points. Coming up on WBZ, what the president of Iran's accusing the U.S. of doing during his address to the United Nations.
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0: 61 degrees in Boston at 4:30. Good afternoon. I'm Ben Parker. Here's what's happening. If you have hatches, you better batten them down. If you live near the coast, hang on to something. Erosion's always a concern with the nor'easter, and this weekend, there'll be plenty of concern.
6: Rocky's Ace Hardware in Gloucester is already running low on gas.
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6: As these waves slowly start to build here on the North Shore, so do the concerns over erosion, posing a real threat to coastal businesses and homes.
0: That is WBZ-TV's Penny Commit. Keep it tuned to WBZ. We'll keep you updated as the storm draws ever closer. Former NFL wide receiver Antonio Brown, who played one whole game for the Patriots, will be accepting a plea deal on an attempted murder charge in Miami, according to his lawyer. The plea deal will keep him out of prison. Brown was accused of firing two shots at a man he had gotten into a fist fight with last year following a celebrity boxing match. The man said one of the bullets grazed his neck, but Brown said on social media he was defending himself and that others were trying to steal his jewelry. Iran's president rebuked what he described as President Trump's bullying and threats during an address at the UN General Assembly today. More from ABC's Peter Haralambos.
17: Iranian President Masoud Pezeshkian argued that international law is backsliding into bullying and conflict, as he delivered a rebuke of President Trump's threat to annihilate his country.
18: We must not build a world in which military power replaces legitimacy, terrorism replaces politics and negotiations, and war replaces dialogue and diplomacy.
17: The United States' lone representative in the Assembly Hall walked out as Pezeshkian accused the United States and Israel of violating international law by targeting civilian infrastructure in Iran. Peter Haralambos, ABC News, New York.
0: The judge who was on the bench at the Lindsey Clancy mistrial orders jury questionnaires to remain impounded and has also extended an order preventing the full list of jurors' names from being released. Lindsey's attorney, Kevin Reddington, wants an investigation into the lone holdout juror and a review of the confidential juror questionnaire to determine if that juror was truthful. The world's top rodent minds are in Boston, learning and sharing rat mitigation efforts.
19: Boston is hosting the second annual National Urban Rat Summit, where folks have come from near and far to learn and teach best tactics to get rid of rodents. John Ulrich is the Assistant Commissioner of Environmental Services at Boston ISD.
21: Folks from Europe, folks from New York City, New Orleans, to name a few.
19: Among those in person is Kim Kammer, a self-described field rat person from South Carolina.
24: What are you expecting to learn or find out or, you know, experience while you're here?
32: Kind of where we are with the rodent population, where we are with the genetics, resistance, different trapping techniques, what's succeeding for some people, what's failing for other people.
19: Boston considers itself a leader in rat mitigation efforts. Kind of have to be, since we have a wicked bad rat problem. In Government Center, James Rojas, WBZ, Boston's News Radio.
0: Coming up on WBZ, after it closed this summer, a Coolidge Corner bakery is back to work. 4:33, traffic and weather together. The Subaru Retailers of New England, all-wheel drive traffic on the threes. Gina's at work looking for trouble, and look it, you found some.
22: Oh, yeah, it was really easy to find, unfortunately, because that's really bad news when it comes to a lot of traffic. And boy, we have a lot of traffic out there right now. But I'm going to start off on the Turnpike westbound. That's going to be tough now. Almost Cambridge Street, out past the barracks, a little slow through Framingham, and then just a little tight getting on to 495 past the Westboro Service Plaza. Now, eastbound's not too bad at Newton Corner, but then going to slow down just about Cambridge Street to 93, stop and go. And then downtown Boston Storrow Drive is back to Mass Ave. The Towan Bridge is okay, but Route 1's a mess after that. And then the Ted Williams is back to the airport. It's also very tough for folks leaving the city now on the upper end of 93. As you leave the city, let's check that northbound ride with Kristen Neck and the Needham Bank Traffic Drone Report.
4: It's still very slow, Gina, from the city on 93 northbound all the way up toward Roosevelt Circle in Medford. More delays from before on Montvale Avenue up toward Commerce Way and 129, then finally Daskam Road up toward the Merrimack River. Kristen Eck in the Anita Bank Traffic Drone Report.
22: We also have a crash inside the Tip O'Neill Tunnel at Government Center and a new crash coming in Devens to the west of town, two westbound at Jackson Road. Gina Tempesta, WBC's traffic on the threes.
0: We've got a storm coming, but not right now. We've got another day or so of decent weather. We had a decent weather day today. Felt like fall, because it is fall, with temperatures into the 60s, lots of sunshine, a little breeze. A little breeze tonight, mainly clear skies in the 40s in the cooler suburbs, about 50 or so downtown, mid-50s, Cape and Islands. It'll be another cool day tomorrow in the low 60s with some sun, some clouds, and that gusty breeze. And then some more clouds start to drift in tomorrow night. There may be a little rain late over the Cape and Islands with temperatures 50s in the city, 40s in the inland spots. Friday, we start to push some rain over the entire area, although it'll take some time to get here, and it'll be coming up through the South Coast, Cape Islands first, and then eventually make it to your house, perhaps. Windy conditions start to pick up Friday and into Saturday. Friday night into Saturday, and then into Saturday night, we will have pretty gusty winds. Could be some power outages and some wind gusts over 50 miles an hour. There also could be some coastal flooding concerns for several days, really, and inland flooding, too, with the heavy rainfall, possible temperatures in the 60s on Saturday. We may keep the storm around just for fun. Until Sunday. Right now it is 61 degrees in Boston. After taking a few weeks off, the owners of Party Favors in Brookline and back baking, WBZ's Kyle Bray has details.
8: The upstairs of the old Party Favors store looks like a ghost town, but in the basement, John and Mary Lynn Fragantis are still hard at work making their beloved cakes. They decided to close the store back in July as foot traffic slowed, but the love for their cakes didn't, so that's why they decided to start selling them and their frosting online.
9: We need to accept that things don't work the way that they used to. Things are different now, and that we just need to approach it in a different way.
8: They're hoping to create a wholesale business sometime soon. In the meantime, they have a message for the community that supported them through all of it.
9: Thank you so much for continuing to stay loyal to us.
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10: 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I sold some brownies and some chocolate. I was so happy, I was dancing. You know, for 35 years we've been doing this, and it's wonderful the community came out to support us, and it's emotional.
8: From Brookline, Kyle Bray, WBZ, Boston's News Radio.
0: They're down a runway at Logan Airport. For 75 days, runway 27's closed, so crews can finish building a bridge deck at the end of the runway to support an engineered material arresting system, or an EMAS. It's required by the Federal Aviation Administration. The specialized surface is designed to stop an overrunning plane if it can't stop on its own. Almost showtime for Ed Sheeran in Foxborough. There's already been a lot of attention for this show before a first note is even played at Gillette.
11: Friday night, Gillette Stadium, night one. Emotions will be running high. Ed Sheeran himself has been emotional since resuming this tour after his opening acts and backing band disappeared following Macklemore and his Free Palestine speech.
12: Free Palestine.
11: Robert Kraft had told Sheeran that Macklemore was not welcome at Gillette, and much of the world went after Sheeran for not defending his friend, free speech, and the children being killed in Gaza. Sheeran has taken his shots this month, no doubt. Saturday Night Live in America gets its shot at the firestorm this week if they want it, but SNL UK has already gone in that direction.
12: Ed Sheeran, what in the devil are you doing here?
13: I couldn't help but overhear your conversation. You see, I was just outside sitting on the fence.
11: Sheeran says all the musicians, the activists, everybody coming at him. It's all been tough, but although he thought about canceling the Loop tour, he says it wouldn't be fair to the fans. Drew Mulholland, WBZ, Boston's News Radio.
0: 4:38, we head off to Wall Street. Andrew O'Day is at Bloomberg. Remember those days when we had records on the NASDAQ? Those were good times, huh?
14: Yeah, good times indeed. For the first time this week, the NASDAQ went down. It fell more than a percent, 308 points. Dow lost 352 today. S&P 500 down 59 as inflation worry reared its ugly head on the street again. Now the 12 U.S. states, including Massachusetts, have settled their lawsuit to stop Paramount's massive $110 billion buyout of Warner Brothers Discovery. Paramount is looking for well-heeled investors to help get the deal over the financial hurdle. And one name on the short list is Elon Musk. Semaphore first to report that Paramount executives have discussed asking Musk to become part of a syndicate of equity investors in the combined company. Andrew O'Day, Bloomberg Business on WBZ, Boston's News Radio.
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8: He's a 6-time Pro Bowler who's been named first-team All-NFL 3 times, and he's also led the league in receiving touchdowns 3 times. But the biggest flex for Rams wide receiver Devontae Adams is...
28: See that? This purple card, this is basically like a black card, but it's purple and only can be used at Taco Bell, but it is unlimited, and I can get in there and go buy, I don't know, $7 million worth of Taco Bell today if I wanted.
8: That was the longtime Taco Bell ambassador Adams on FanDuel's Up and Adams show, adding what makes the purple card so special is that only 2 people have one, him and comedian Kevin Hart. And if you aren't jealous enough yet, Adams also has a Taco Bell ordering window at his house. Brian Antonelli, WBZ, Boston's News Radio.
0: Reports including from the Boston Globe have the Red Sox and Cubs playing a doubleheader Friday at Fenway ahead of the Nor'easter. There are some playoff implications potentially for the Red Sox, but definitely for the Cubs heading into this final weekend series. We'll keep you posted. 4:43, traffic and weather together. The Subaru retailers of New England, all-wheel drive traffic on the 3s. What exactly are you looking at now, Gina?
22: We are looking at a very rough commute out there just about everywhere, but I'm going to start on the turnpike westbound where it is pretty nasty. Right from Cambridge Street out past the barracks, in the middle of all that, we picked up word of a breakdown, actually a crash in the breakdown lane at Route 16, so that's not helping your ride. And then it's going to be from 495 to the Westboro Service Plaza. Eastbound's going to slow you down at Newton Corner, and then it's pretty much a stop and go from Cambridge Street eastbound all the way into downtown Boston. Let's check that downtown right now with Kristen Knack and the Needham Bank Traffic Drone Report.
4: Well, Gina, we had a breakdown inside the O'Neill Tunnel southbound near the Government Center exit. You're jammed back beyond the Traffic Center on the lower deck of 93 as a result. The lever connector, a mess, both directions. Storrow Drive East is back to Mass Ave. The Ted Williams Tunnel West back to the airport. The Sumner Tunnel is just busy at the exit at this point. 1A northbound, though, jammed back into the airport all the way up to Boardman Street. Kristen Eck and the Needham Bank Traffic Drone Report.
22: And we have one more crash on the board to tell you about. Left lane is taken on 2 westbound at Jackson Road in Devens. You're backed up about 3.5 miles there. Gina Tempesta, WBC's Traffic on the Threes.
0: Keeping the cool on as we go through the next several days. We are into fall officially. This is the first full day of fall. Thank you very much. And it's felt fallish. Temperatures in the 60s. There's been sunshine around today. A little bit of that breeze still kicking around. And tonight it'll be breezy with temperatures in the 40s in the cooler suburbs, 50 downtown, maybe mid-50s, Cape and Islands. We stay in the 60s tomorrow with mix of clouds and sun and that gusty breeze. Partly to mostly cloudy tomorrow night, and some rain could get in late tomorrow night over the Cape and Islands before Friday, when we really start to feel the effects, or at least start to feel the effects of that nor'easter. Cloudy, windy, rain eventually overspreading the area. First over the Cape and Islands, it may take a while to get the further inland spots, and then that significant nor'easter Friday night into Saturday and into Saturday night with some of the winds gusting over 50 miles an hour at times. Power outages, coastal flooding, inland flooding, and just a big old mess as we unfold a nor'easter in September. Kind of a rarity, but it's happening.
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0: Traffic and weather together brought to us by Ahern Equipment. Good afternoon. I'm Ben Parker. Here are the five things you need to know at 4:46. A judge in Washington hearing arguments on President Trump's decision to ban 3 media outlets from the White House, but does not issue an immediate ruling. The heads of AI companies asking the United Nations to set controls over the technology, warning artificial intelligence could be a risk to humanity as a whole. The judge in the Lindsey Clancy murder case extending his order, preventing the release of the jurors' names and impounding of their questionnaires. The Trump administration removing more than 500,000 people from coverage under the Affordable Care Act, citing fraud with Obamacare. Some local homeschoolers jumping at the chance to get their hands dirty. WBZ's Hyle Schaffel has the story.
1: If you're homeschooled, you don't get the benefit of a typical school building. That includes wood shop, which is disappearing from schools now anyway.
5: We've both heard from a few families here and there that one of the things that homeschooled kids are interested in is doing hands-on shop. It's a tough thing to do at home.
1: Bill Brooks is the director of Mill Forge Makerspace in Norwood. He's co-teaching a shop class for homeschooled students for 14 weeks this semester with Boston private tutors. Amber is the lead instructor and says it's about building literal objects, but also building a social network.
6: The big challenge outside of traditional schooling is finding that community, finding other kids to engage with.
1: Bill says there's a real benefit in learning how to use these tools, which range from hammers and nails to 3D printers.
5: Making that that failure, that experimentation, what everyone is doing, makes it a little more comfortable, and they can take that to the next endeavor.
1: Kyle Schaffel, WBZ, Boston's News Radio.
0: Beginning next month, senior residents of Massachusetts will be eligible for free MBTA service. Governor Maura Healey says the Car-Free Seniors Pilot Program will start on October 13th. All people 75 and older who no longer drive and who hold a Massachusetts ID card will be able to travel for free on the T's bus, subway, ferry, and commuter rail. In a statement, the governor says transportation shouldn't become another cost or barrier for seniors who have decided to stop driving. Massachusetts ID cards, if you don't have them, can be obtained at the Registry of Motor Vehicles. Tough to vote by mail if you don't get a ballot in the mail. A Utah postal worker has been charged with dumping mail ballots in the trash.
7: The Justice Department says a U.S. Postal Service letter carrier in Utah threw out more than 300 mail ballots that were being sent to voters for the state's June primary. Damon Mataisiai was arrested Tuesday. The 34-year-old pleaded not guilty to a felony charge of destruction or delay of mail. Officials say CI said he had no political agenda and did not intend to discard the ballots. In court filings, CI said he felt overwhelmed by the amount of mail that day and decided to toss out advertisements. Prosecutors say CI told law enforcement he had set aside the ballots at the beginning of his shift, arguing it was implausible that he did not know they were in the discard pile. If convicted, he could face up to 5 years in federal prison.
9: I'm Marcela Sanchez.
0: Boston City councilors are looking to tighten the rules when it comes to police surveillance technology. Details from WBC's Madison Rogers.
10: Some on the council say they've been caught off guard by things in a new disclosure from BPD that local flock data was mistakenly shared nationally. The pilots have been started with other automatic license plate reader companies.
12: The report also shows that we are using social media monitoring tools that this body did not approve last year.
10: Councilor Ben Weber says it's time for a conversation about updating the ordinance meant to get the council's approval for new police surveillance tech. Councilor Sharon Durkin.
13: Our police officers should have appropriate tools to investigate serious crimes and protect the public. At the same time, powerful surveillance technology should come with powerful safeguards, transparency, and accountability. Technology is going to continue evolving, and our oversight has to evolve with it.
10: As debates rage around the country, this particular discussion has been sent to committee. Madison Rogers, WBZ, Boston's News Radio.
0: Online gambling is on fire in Massachusetts. In the first full month available, bettors spent nearly $140 million on online lottery games through the Mass Lotteries platform that launched in late July. Over that period, the lottery saw an estimated profit of $10.6 million from online sales, with most of the spending done on e-instant games. The weekend is usually what brings a reason to dance, but today is only Wednesday. Too soon to dance? No. You can make your moves over the next several days in Boston.
17: Who's ready for 5 nights of dancing on the Rose Kennedy Greenway? 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The good news, it's free and you don't even need a partner. Let's Dance Boston kicks off tonight and runs through Sunday on the Greenway at Dewey Square Park. Matt Shearer, WBZ, Boston's News Radio.
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0: 453, traffic and weather together. The Subaru Retailers of New England. All-wheel drive, traffic on the threes. Oh boy, you always find something, don't you, Gina?
22: Yeah, especially this time of day. It just keeps happening, Ben. Nothing good to report, including a new crash. It's just coming into us on Route 3 northbound at Route 40 in Chelmsford. You're already back to 495. Before that, it's also very tight coming off of 95, right up to the Treble Cove Road stretch. Turnpike westbound, getting more details on this crash. It's closer to 95. First came in at 16. Looks as if it's closer to the 95 area, and it's going to have you back to Cambridge Street, out past the barracks, even with that crash there. And then it's going to be a little bit slow at the Westboro Service Plaza. Eastbound is going to slow you down at Newton Corner. And then one more time as you head into downtown Boston from Cambridge Street on 293. Let's check the rest of the downtown ride with Kristen Ack and the Needham Bank Traffic Drone Report.
4: Gina, we've got some more trouble in the northbound O'Neill Tunnel. This time there had been a breakdown before the Government Center exit. That has been followed up with a center lane crash approaching that, so everything's jammed back onto the expressway. Southbound O'Neill Tunnel crawling end to end. We had an earlier breakdown near Government Center there. That's got the lower deck of 93 backed up beyond the Schraff Center. The lever connector continues to crawl both directions. Storrow Drive west slow out to the Hatch Shell. Eastbound backed out to Mass Ave. Now the 1A northbound out of the airport is still very tough up to Boardman Street, the Ted Williams Tunnel west back to the airport. The Sumner Tunnel's gotten heavy again, too. Kristen Eck and the Needham Bank Traffic Joint Report.
22: To the west of town, about a 3.5 mile delay with this left lane crash on 2 west of Jackson Road in Devens, and a new crash in Attleboro, 295 northbound at Route 1. Gina Tempesta, WBC's traffic on the 3s.
0: Hey, check of the 4-day WBC AccuWeather forecast that is brought to us by your New England Toyota dealer, your hybrid all-wheel drive headquarters. Here's Kerry.
2: Mainly clear, breezy, and cool tonight. Lows from the lower 40s in some northwest suburbs to the mid-50s on the Cape and Islands. Cool tomorrow with a mix of sun and clouds along with a gusty breeze. High 63. Partly to mostly cloudy tomorrow night. Breezy and cool with a little rain late on the Cape and Islands. Low 54, but in the 40s in many inland spots. Remaining cool and windy Friday with rain overspreading the area, the high 64. A significant nor'easter will bring heavy rain and strong winds to the area Friday night through Saturday night with gusts up around 50 miles an hour, resulting in localized power outages. There could be inland flooding and extensive coastal flooding as well, the high Saturday 61. More rain and wind on Sunday. I'm AccuWeather meteorologist Kerry Schwindenhammer, WBZ, Boston's News Radio.
0: Right now, we are at 62 degrees in Lawrence. It is 62 in Concord, 61 in Plymouth, 61 degrees in Boston.
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0: 4:56. Turns out, Love is Blind has now announced the release date for its Boston season. It's a Netflix show, and it's coming to Boston October 14th. Netflix announcing in a social media post today, along with a photo and the tagline, Boston never seen this much tea. Netflix has announced already this year that season 11 would be released sometime this fall, and now it is. What's new, Pussycat? How about a name? The American Veterinary Medical Association says there are 53 million households in the U.S., and, well, they have a cat, and they have a name.
9: In celebration of Happy Cat Month, U.S. News and World Report has researched and ranked the most popular cat names coast to coast. This is their third year of compiling names, and they use data from Fletch Pet Insurance Company for the rankings. Luna came in as the number one cat name, followed by Milo at number two, Bella, Leo, and Kitty. But all cats come to that. Oreo, Oliver, Lucy, Shadow, and Simba rounded out the top 10. I'm Bree Tennis.
0: 4:57 coming up on WBZ. Arguments in Washington today on the president's decision to ban 3 media outlets from coverage at the White House.
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0: forward to the first weekend of fall. But you weren't looking forward to this, a nor'easter bearing down on New England. WBZ's Nicole Davis with more.
1: So the timeline is looking like this. Friday evening, rain moves in along the Cape and Islands.
2: And the peak of the storm is essentially Saturday night and the first half of Sunday.
1: Once the storm shows up, WBZ-TV meteorologist Terry Ellison says it's not going away quickly.
2: It's going to be a slow sort of slog east. So I think conditions, windy conditions and rainy conditions will linger into the day on Monday as well.
1: Those winds along the coast gusting to 60 miles an hour at times. Power outages certainly a possibility. And also,
2: during the high tide cycles, which are highest late in the evening over through the weekend, we'll see minor to perhaps pockets of moderate coastal flooding in a lot of those typically flood-prone areas along the northeast-facing shore.
1: If you're inland, it won't be fun, but not as intense as things on the coast. About 1 to 3 inches of rain, wind gusts between 20 and 40 miles an hour. No matter where you are as the storm progresses, we'll have forecasts every 10 minutes right here on WBZ. Nicole Davis, WBZ, Boston's News Radio.
0: Secretary of State Marco Rubio says President Trump remains open to a deal with Iran a day after he threatened to annihilate the country in a speech at the UN General Assembly.
3: For him, the Iranian issue is not a political issue. It is the fact that for generations now, for almost 50 years, every American president and frankly, every country in the world, for the most part, agrees that Iran can never have a nuclear weapon. But ultimately, no one ever does anything about it. And he's going to do something about it.
0: Today, Iran's president spoke at the UN, saying Iran is ready for dialogue and diplomacy, but without accepting the language of force. As he began his speech, the U.S. and Israeli delegations walked out. A judge in Washington hearing arguments today regarding President Trump's banning of three media outlets from the White House. No ruling issued yet. CNN, MS Now, and Politico had sued to restore their access. In a court filing, the Justice Department said the president has the authority to restrict major news organizations from the White House, citing national security concerns. In protest, the White House television press pool has stopped covering the president's events. In Everett, a push to remind drivers that schools open and there are more kids crossing the streets.
4: We've been in the new school year for a few weeks now, and with all that extra traffic it creates on local roads, transportation and school officials, along with AAA, are reminding people to slow down and stay alert. Massachusetts Registrar of Motor Vehicles Colleen Ogilvie.
5: When we think about the top two traffic violations in Massachusetts, it's speeding and failure to yield or stop. Think about that for a minute. That's not just at the highway level, but that's also in the local community level.
4: Everett Mayor Robert Van Campen has a safety message that applies in any community.
6: A small difference in speed is a big difference in outcome. AAA Northeast research found that a pedestrian's risk of death more than doubles between about 23 and 32 miles per hour.
4: In Everett, Sherry Small, WBZ Boston's News Radio.
0: 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Check on traffic, still free, Gina.
7: Yeah, it's not free at all, though. As far as the ride goes, Ben, let's put it that way. Yeah, it won't cost you much, except a lot of patience. I'll tell you, this is a very tough ride on the Turnpike westbound. We have a crash right after Route 16. You're backed up beyond Cambridge Street, and then after that, it's 95 past the barracks, a little slow through Framingham, and then it's just a tap of the brakes at the Westboro Service Plaza. The eastbound ride is also very tough at Newton Corner, and then as you're coming into the city, that's going to be a bog down at Cambridge Street to 93. Downtown ride is a very tough as well. Let's check that ride with Kristen Neck and the Needham Bank Traffic Drone Report.
8: Well, Gina, we've got a breakdown and a crash in the northbound O'Neill Tunnel before the Government Center exit. There had also been a breakdown in the southbound tunnel. That's got everything jammed back towards Sullivan Square on 93 South on the lower deck. The Leverett connector continues to be a problem. Both directions, it's crawling. Storrow Drive east backed out to the Kenmore exit. Westbound still slow out toward the Hatchell. Tobin Bridge inbound is locked up in the City Square Tunnel. Over in East Boston, the Ted Williams Tunnel west back to the airport. The Sumner is heavy inside. 1A North continues to be problematic from the airport roadway all the way up to the lights at Boardman Street. Kristen Ack in the Needham Bank Traffic Drone Report.
7: Also to the north of town, Route 3 northbound, we have a crash at 40 in Chelmsford, and the ramp from 129 to 95 southbound is closed with a single car crash over the guardrail in the Linfield stretch at Goodwin Circle. Gina Tempesta, WBZ's traffic on the threes.
0: Now we've got a breezy night coming up. We've had the breeze around here for a couple of days. It's nothing like we're going to see over the weekend with our nor'easter, but still whipping around okay this evening with temperatures in the 40s in the suburbs, 50s downtown, mainly clear skies. Cool tomorrow, again, 63 for the high. There'll be some sun, there'll be some clouds, and there will be that gusty breeze. Partly to mostly cloudy tomorrow night. Breeze

0: A little rain over the Cape and Islands late. Temperatures mid-50s downtown, 40s in the suburbs. And then on Friday, more clouds around. It'll be windy. We'll start to see the rain overspread the area and eventually into Friday night when it's going to become real messy with this nor'easter. Heavy rain, strong winds continuing at least into Saturday night, though some of this may linger well into Sunday. Winds will gust over 50, 60 miles an hour, especially near the coast. And there could be power outages, extensive coastal flooding, and some inland flooding, too, when the rain comes down heavy enough. Temperatures on Saturday in the low 60s. Right now we're at 61 degrees in Boston. In a split second, a brand new business in Taunton ruined. WBC's Heil Schaffel with details.
1: It only took an instant for Emerald Anderson's entire financial future to evaporate.
2: All our life savings has gone into this food truck.
1: A couple weeks ago in Taunton, a driver slammed into a pole right where her and her mother's brand new food truck was parked and rolled over into it. Hetty Sweets had only been open for a week after saving and hoping for this truck for years.
2: So the damage was from the back, but that's where the electrical system, the ENSO system, that's where everything is at.
1: She says insurance totaled the truck, meaning they're starting from scratch and at the mercy of an adjuster to make sure they're made whole. The business is still running. They're temporarily selling food from a tent and table now.
2: Too much. We worked too much to let this go down the drain, so we're definitely not going to stop.
1: Heil Schaffel, WBZ, Boston's News Radio.
0: If you got Disney Plus, expect for more plus in terms of how much you're paying.
3: According to Bloomberg, ad-free Disney Plus accounts will rise 13% or $2.50 to $21.49 a month, and ad-free Hulu is jumping to the same cost, with the two apps bundled moving to $21.99, just 50 cents more than the individual services. Then the two with advertising will be $12.49, an increase of 50 cents. Antonelli, WBZ, Boston's News Radio.
0: The state treasurer reports a major milestone when it comes to Massachusetts families saving for their kids' education. Deb Goldberg says baby steps accounts have now reached $1 billion in total savings. Within a year of a child's birth or adoption, baby steps provides families with a $50 seed deposit when they open a 529 college savings account, which can then be used for college, community college, vocational training, or specific apprenticeship programs. When the child grows up. 5:08, off to Wall Street. Andrew O'Day is at Bloomberg. Midweek crisis, I guess.
4: Yes, indeed. 2 days to pull this thing back in a different direction. Renewed worries over inflation sent stock prices lower today. Dow down 352 today. NASDAQ off 308. It's more than a 1% loss. S&P 500 down 59. After hitting the bottom of the barrel last year, Cracker Barrel continues recovering from its massive branding mishap that temporarily altered its iconic logo and angered longtime customers. The restaurant and country store chain has seen sales rebound in recent quarters, and the company predicts the trend will keep going as it improves food quality and simplifies product layouts. Cracker Barrel forecasts comparable sales gains of as much as 5% in the year ahead. Shares rose 4%. Andrew O'Day, Bloomberg Business on WBZ, Boston's News Radio.
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14: Zidane Rafael is set to make his return to the lineup tonight when the Red Sox play the middle of their three-game set against the Guardians at 6:45. And another player who could be back on the field for the start of the playoffs is Garrett Crochet, who threw a 16-pitch live batting practice yesterday.
15: The game that Sonny Gray starts, you know the Yankees, whoever the opposing team is, they're going to stack up lefties. Yeah. I can see a piggyback situation where Garrett Crochet comes in right after Sonny Gray when you got a lineup full of lefties.
14: That was analyst Eric Hosmer on the MLB Network today. And Jake Peavy said, once you get paid, all you care about is winning a World Series.
16: If Garrett Crochet says he's good enough to pitch and their eyeballs say he's good,
17: yeah,
16: the Boston Red Sox chances just got a bit better.
14: Brian Antonelli, WBZ, Boston's News Radio.
0: 5:13, time to check traffic and weather together. 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And where would you like to start, Gina?
18: Well, let's start with this crash. Still working to the west of townbound and the Devons stretch of Route 2 westbound at Jackson Road. We have the left lane taken and you're backed up about three and a half miles. Now we're getting word of a crash in that backup to watch out for. Also to the west of town, if you're leaving the city, a little bit of good news to share. We just cleared that earlier crash after Route 16. You're still back to about Cambridge Street, but now all lanes have been reopened, so hopefully that'll get a little bit better for you. Then it's going to be 95 past the barracks, a little slow through the Framingham stretch, getting past Route 9. Eastbound's all jammed up from 95 to Route 16, and then as you make your way from Cambridge Street to Fenway, not too bad. After that, onto 93 and the expressway. Let's see what that looks like now with Kristen Eck and the Nita Bank Traffic Drone Report.
19: Still very tough, Gina, on the expressway southbound from the O'Neill Tunnel heading down towards South Bay Center. More hang-ups from Granite Ave down to the Braintree Split. That's the southbound side. Northbound is rough from the Braintree Split right up past Neponset, then again getting into the northbound O'Neill Tunnel. Kristen Eck in the Nita Bank Traffic Drone Report.
18: And to the north of town, clearing a crash through 3 northbound at 40 in Chelmsford. Gina Tempesta, WBC's Traffic on the 3s.
0: Today was a pretty nice day, all things considered. It is fall after all, so it's supposed to be cooler than it was in the 60s. A little breezy, could have done without the wind, but we're not going to do without wind for a while here. Mainly clear tonight, breezy temperatures in the lower 40s in the coolest suburbs, about 50 or so downtown. Cool with a mix of clouds and sun tomorrow. Again, we got that gusty breeze, high 63. Partly to mostly cloudy tomorrow night. Breezy, could get some rain late over the Cape and Islands. And then Friday, we start the trip downhill with windy conditions. Rain will eventually overspread the area. Temperatures in the 60s, and that significant nor'easter gets in here Friday night into Saturday and into Saturday night with some very, very gusty winds, chance of coastal flooding, power outages and the like, and some of it may linger into Sunday as well.
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0: Good afternoon. I'm Ben Parker. Here are the five things you need to know at 5:15. A judge hears arguments but didn't make a decision yet on whether President Trump's ban on three media outlets from the White House is unconstitutional. Secretary of State Marco Rubio says the president remains open to making a deal with Iran. Due to the weekend nor'easter, the Red Sox are going to move Sunday's game against the Chicago Cubs to Friday, and they'll play a doubleheader at Fenway. The White House says President Trump will attend a college football game between Texas and Tennessee this weekend in Knoxville. Salem is the undisputed witch city, so which state is the witch state? What? Yeah, it's Connecticut, by the way. WBZ's Kyle Bray has more.
17: Spooky season slowly creeps up behind us. Connecticut is looking to get in on the fun and maybe steal some thunder from Salem. The Connecticut Tourism Office is promoting its fall offerings by pointing out that Connecticut, rather than Salem, had the first big witch trials in the colonies by a few decades. Salem residents I spoke to were divided on whether or not they'd like to see some of the spooky season tourists leave town for Connecticut.
20: It's fun. Our tourists are really lovely here, and we've got some really kind people.
21: I wouldn't mind them taking some of the people visiting here, to be honest, in the month of October. If they want some of it, they can have it.
17: One thing they could agree on, Connecticut isn't taking Salem's crown anytime soon.
21: We are in front of the Witch City Mall, and I think the proof is in the pudding a little bit.
20: I think Connecticut doesn't have much going for them, but they should pick their own thing to make them shine. But I don't think the witch trials is going to be one of them.
17: From Salem, Kyle Bray, WBZ, Boston's News Radio.
0: The FBI is investigating an apparent breach of its jobs website. A criminal hacking group says it succeeded and accessed very sensitive data on agents and job applicants. A spokesperson for the FBI says it's aware of the claims but declined to comment. The FBI's jobs website remained down as of this afternoon. As Amazon prepares to introduce drone delivery to hundreds of new communities, some who live in places where it's already existing say it's not worth it.
22: From sunrise to sunset, the air in the Dallas suburb of Richardson is filled with the droning of drones. But it isn't just the noise that's riled some homeowners, but the cameras that guide each tiny aircraft and whether the data they collect is secure.
23: I will never say nothing can be hacked.
22: Amazon's Sam Bailey at a Richardson City Council meeting.
23: We've taken every measure to ensure that our operations are contained.
22: Richardson is one of 11 communities hosting Prime Air. Amazon is shooting for nearly 500 by the end of this year. Jim Ryan, ABC News in Dallas. Fort Worth.
0: One of the communities that could soon be hosting Amazon drones is Westboro. There's a community meeting being held tonight at the Doubletree Hotel with representatives from Amazon. If approved by the FAA, Westboro would be the first town in Massachusetts to get drone deliveries. Israeli Prime Minister Benjamin Netanyahu is set to address the United Nations tomorrow, and a wide range of protests are planned.
24: Expat Israelis plan to protest in Union Square against the prime minister's domestic policies. Leftist Jewish groups will demonstrate at Dag Hammarskjöld Plaza across from the UN against Israel's actions in Gaza and the West Bank. And a coalition of anti-Zionist groups backed by the Palestinian Youth Movement, the Democratic Socialists of America, and other organizations is planning to march from Bryant Park to the UN, demanding that Netanyahu be brought to justice for genocide. Mayor Mamdani has called Netanyahu a war criminal, while Netanyahu has accused Mamdani of supporting terrorists. I'm Sarah Lee Kessler.
0: Senator Bernie Sanders, along with Texas Congressman Greg Caesar, are introducing a bill that would ban artificial superintelligence and create a new department of artificial intelligence. It comes as the president's been pushing back on calls for AI regulations and emphasizes maintaining an advantage over China. Senator Sanders says the potential dangers of AI instead demand immediate action. An amateur archaeologist in Germany makes a historic ancient discovery.
25: His metal detector kept beeping, and Oliver Reddell knew he had stumbled upon something big under his feet in western Germany. So he called experts who started digging and found it. 934 Roman silver denarii. Experts say that's the biggest coin treasure ever found in Germany from the time of the Roman Emperor Hadrian. 6 years of take-home pay for a Roman legionnaire. There were no banks, so he could have buried it and died before he could tell anyone about it. The coins went on display at the LVR Landis Museum in Bonn on Tuesday. Dave Packer, ABC News.
0: The Colosseum in Rome closed for the day after a worker fell to his death. A 22-year-old died while installing cables for an illumination project yesterday. Italy's premier expressed shock and sadness, calling the man's death unacceptable, especially in the workplace. Investigators are now working to determine the circumstances of the worker's death. The stage lights are off in Alston. The lights, though, they're still on. WBZ's Jay Willett explains.
1: O'Brien's Pub, the famous Alston Bar circa 1980 that's given Boston rock bands their first shot at a crowd, is opening its doors before the amps are ever plugged in.
2: It's free and has a good vibe, and we can just hang out and work and see who's around.
1: Co-owner Carl Lavin says for 3 days a week from 11 to 4, the venue is open for day shift, fit with free desks, Wi-Fi, and coffee, iced or hot, for anyone seeking a workplace in the city's creative scene.
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1: On the menu, shots for tots, tater tots drizzled in sriracha mayo, hot honey, sweet and sour sauce. Jay Ouellette, WBZ Boston's News Radio.
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0: 5:23, traffic and weather together. 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There are some trouble spots on our roads, Gina.
18: There sure are. A lot to get through right now, Ben, including this earlier crash that has things all gummed up on the Turnpike westbound. It happened right after Route 16. And so it's a very tough ride leaving the city now from Cambridge Street out to about Newton Corner. It's actually gotten a little bit better after that. Then 95 to the barracks, a little slow through Framingham. The eastbound ride is still very tough from 95 to Newton Corner. And then from Cambridge Street through the Back Bay, the rest of your downtown ride's pretty busy as well. It looks as if we're getting word of a new crash coming in southbound just before the Tip O'Neill Tunnel on the Zakim Bridge. Watch out for there. And then the rest of your downtown ride, Sturrow Drive, is actually onto Soldiers Field Road beyond the BU Bridge. And then it's tough leaving the city after the Tip O'Neill and onto the expressway. Let's see how that looks now with Kristen Ack and the Needham Bank Traffic Drone Report.
19: It remains very slow, Gina, on the expressway southbound from the O'Neill Tunnel down toward the Fortress Building. More delays from the Neponset River down to Braintree. Northbound on the expressway still all tangled up from the Braintree split right up toward Freeport Street. Then again, from just after Mass Ave, heading up toward the northbound O'Neill Tunnel. Kristen Eck and the Needham Bank Traffic Drone Report.
18: And then just clearing a crash, 93 northbound before Montvale Ave, so that's going to be tight there. Still dealing with the crash at Route 3 northbound at Route 40 in Chelmsford, and just cleared an earlier crash in the Devon's stretch of Route 2 westbound at Jackson Road. Still jammed up for about 3 miles, though. Gina Tempesta, WBZ's Traffic on the 3s.
0: We check the 4-day WBZ AccuWeather forecast now. Here's Carrie.
33: A significant nor'easter is going to be impacting the area as we head through the weekend. We're looking at dry weather in contrast tonight, though. Breezy and cool under mainly clear skies. Lows from the lower 40s in some northwest suburbs to the mid-50s in the Cape and Islands. A mix of sun and clouds. Cool tomorrow with a gusty breeze. High 63. partly to mostly cloudy, breezy and cool tomorrow night. Some rain late on the Cape and Islands, low 54. Then windy and remaining cool Friday with some of that rain overspreading the area. As we head through the day, the high 64. A significant nor'easter will bring heavy rain and strong winds to the area Friday night through Saturday night. And that could lead to 50-mile-per-hour wind gusts, localized power outages, and inland flooding along with extensive coastal flooding. The high Saturday, 61. I'm AccuWeather meteorologist Carrie Schwendenhammer, WBZ, Boston's News Radio.
0: Right now it is 59 in Falmouth, 59 in Norwood, 59 in New Bedford, 59 degrees in Boston. 525 New England Business. Union bus drivers on Martha's Vineyard have ratified a new contract, but it didn't come without controversy. The Vineyard Gazette reports about 24 drivers boycotted last Thursday's vote on a contract to protest the terms of the deal without disrupting service. Drivers had threatened to strike over the summer at the height of the tourist season. The agency's administrator says she's happy the contract's been ratified. The texting world goes through changes, just like everything else. And as WBZ's Drew Mulholland tells us, Gen Z seems to be making up its own imprint.
7: Gen Z is less and less satisfied, apparently, with using LOL as a way to sign off on a convo. In fact, with many of your texting Gen Z friends, which are ages 14 to 29, by the way, you might be more likely to get like 15 other acronym responses. All right, some examples. How about the simple LAL? Laughed a little. This is a good one for fall. C-I-A-W-W. Cackling in a witchy way. Having a tough day, are you? Or HBAT, hanging by a thread? I feel ya. All right, now, Shane and Riley, the first two Gen Zers I bump into in the newsroom. Let's see if you guys use any of these. Shane, how old are you?
8: I'm 25 years old.
7: Do you use any of those?
8: Honestly, I'm not familiar with any of them.
7: How old are you, Riley?
9: I'm 24. Also not ringing any bells for me.
7: But you said one of these, right, is more of like a reaction image?
9: The actress who plays Jessa in Girls saying, what the hell, sure. So I've seen that more as a picture, but not as an acronym in text.
7: What the hell, sure. WTHS. Outstanding. Drew Mulholland, WBZ, Boston's News Radio.
0: Wall Street woes are back today. The NASDAQ off its records, down 308 points. The S&P 500 down 59. The Dow losing 352. Coming up on WBZ, a rat summit in Boston today.
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0: 61 degrees in Boston at 5:30. 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Good afternoon. I'm Ben Parker. Here's what's happening. The weekend storm could throw a monkey wrench into plans for both businesses and residents. WBC-TV's Christina Rex is in Chelmsford. Says a number of businesses are changing their cancellation policies.
1: These guys are staking down tents that need to hold up in a nor'easter.
2: Here we are. Like, this is New England. If you're going to run a tent company in New England, you have to be prepared for stuff like this.
1: Sam Holmes runs Twin Brothers Party Rentals. Tents, inflatables, and more. And his phone is blowing up because of the weekend forecast.
2: We've gotten a ton of calls. I would say if we have 50 to 60 events going on this weekend, it's about a 50-50 split.
1: Between people desperately searching for a tent to save their outdoor party and those wanting to cancel the tent they already rented.
0: The tent guys telling Christina this is very unusual and say September weekends usually are nice. Not this one. Medfield Police Chief Michelle Garrett is on paid administrative leave. The town says she's under investigation for alleged violations of department policy. She's been the police chief in Medfield since 2019. The second National Urban Rat Summit is underway in Boston. WBC's James Rojas says experts are discussing rodent eradication tactics.
3: Diabolically clever animals. That's how rats are being described by some of the world's top rodentologists, including Dr. Bobby Corrigan, who is among the speakers at this year's Urban Rat Summit.
4: Okay, good morning, everyone.
5: Dr. Bobby Corrigan, who's been advising Boston on the Boston Rodent Action Plan for some time now.
3: Tanya Del Rio, Commissioner of Inspectional Services for the City of Boston, says it's an exciting day.
5: Talking about strategies to mitigate those populations so that we can keep everybody in our city safe, healthy, and hopefully away from rodents. Like our mayor says, we want Boston to be a home for everyone except for rats.
3: Now, to beat a rat, you have to think like a rat. That's why experts from across the country and globe are here to learn and teach mitigation efforts. In Government Center, James Rojas, WBZ, Boston's News Radio.
0: The president of Iran is accusing the U.S. of breaking international law. He spoke earlier today before the United Nations General Assembly.
6: One day after President Donald Trump threatened to annihilate Iran, the country's president, Masoud Pezeshkian, had this to say.
22: He must know that the resistance of the Iranian people will only increase in the face of sanctions, increased pressure, increased bullying. We will never bow our head or bend at the knee.
6: Pezeshkian added that his country is open to diplomacy and negotiations, but wouldn't tolerate Trump's, quote, language of force. Peter Haralambos, ABC News, New York.
0: The judge in the Lindsey Clancy murder case ordering the juror questionnaires to stay impounded and is keeping the full list of jurors' names private, at least for now. He cited significant and divisive attention in Massachusetts nationally and internationally. It does not prevent jurors, though, from identifying themselves if they choose or speaking to the media, as some already have. Coming up on WBZ, the online lottery games in Massachusetts are proving to be popular. 5:33, traffic and weather together. The Subaru retailers of New England all-wheel drive, traffic on the threes. A lot of our roads seem to be popular, but that's not necessarily good, Gina.
18: Yeah, it's the opposite when you talk about traffic, because, yeah, there's a lot of folks on the roadway right now, Ben. Good news, though, to start off this report. Route 3 northbound, we cleared that earlier crash at Route 40 in Chelmsford. Still heavy delays, though, back beyond 495. And so this is going to be a tough one. Tough one getting there as well from 62 up to Treble Cove Road. Turnpike westbound in recovery mode from an earlier crash after Route 6. You're still back to Cambridge Street, and then 95 well past the barracks through the Framingham stretch. Not bad to 495 after that, and then it's going to be tough still on that eastbound side from 95 to Newton Corner, and then from Cambridge Street as you make your way just to about Fenway. Your downtown ride's pretty busy as well, including that Storrow Drive ride. That is actually onto Soldiers Field Road back beyond the BU Bridge, and it's tough on the expressway. Let's see how that looks now in both directions with Kristen Eck and the Needham Bank Traffic Drone Report.
19: Still very slow here, Gina, on the expressway southbound from the O'Neill Tunnel down past South Bay Center. Slows down again at Savin Hill, heading down past the Dorchester Yacht Club, then Granite Ave down to Braintree. Northbound gets hung up from before Furnacebrook Parkway up past the gas tank, and then again Mass Ave into the northbound O'Neill Tunnel. Kristen Ack and the Nita Bank Traffic Joint Report.
18: And to the south of town, crash on the ramp on Route 3 northbound to 139 in Pembroke. Gina Tempesta, WBC's traffic on the 3s.
0: All right, we've got the pretty okay weather around here. I say pretty okay because there's that wind that makes it feel a little chillier outside than it is. And we were in the 60s today. Tonight we'll be in the 40s in the coolest suburbs and in the mid-50s downtown with mainly clear skies. And again, that breeze making it feel just a tad chillier. Cool with mixed clouds and sun tomorrow. Again, a gusty breeze, 63, partly to mostly cloudy, breezy tomorrow. We will see some rain get in here late, probably over the Cape and Islands. That's about it. And then temperatures dip into the 40s in the coolest spots tomorrow night. Friday, we start to really change things as we have the clouds. We'll have the wind. The rain will start to overspread the area. It will come from the southeast to the northwest. So it'll take a while to get into Boston and certainly longer time to get into some of those western suburbs. But it is going to be the start of that nor'east, which will bring heavy rain and strong winds to the area Friday night into Saturday night. And some of this might even linger into Sunday. Winds will gust over 50 or 60 miles an hour at times, especially near the coast. Power outages possible. Coastal flooding, certainly a thing that may happen, as well as inland flooding if the rain comes down heavy enough. Temperatures low 60s Saturday. We'll be in the low 60s on Sunday. And again, some of this storm could linger then. Right now it is 59 degrees in Boston. A beloved cake shop in Brookline, back taking orders after closing down the store earlier this summer.
4: Even though the close sign has been up since the end of July, the mixers in the basement of Party Favors in Brookline are still chugging along.
7: It's been hard for us to have so much time on our hands, I'm not going to lie. We don't really know what to do.
4: Mary Lynn and John Brigantis have been running the store for 35 years, and as foot traffic declined, they decided to close the store. But that doesn't mean their story is over. They're now selling cakes and frosting online out of their old kitchen, with the hopes of opening a wholesale spot sometime in the future. They've gotten an outpouring of support over the last few months. They both say they didn't realize how much their shop meant to the community.
8: I cried for two weeks every time people were coming in. Then past employees came in that worked here. My God, 30 years ago, Sam came in. She worked here 30 years ago. And she came in to give me a hug and to say hi and goodbye. You know, that was nice.
7: It makes us really happy. It shows us what we mean to the community, which is really why we do this.
4: From Brookline, Kyle Bray, WBZ, Boston's News Radio.
0: Some big profits from online lottery games in Massachusetts. It was the first full month the online lottery was available, and people spent nearly $140 million on the online games with the platform launched in late July. The lottery's chief says this generated more than $10 million in profit. As for traditional lottery sales, $540 million were spent in August, down $30 million from last year. Buzzsaws and grinders, the noise filling the air at a local makerspace, making room in the shop some kids would otherwise be boxed out of.
9: Something is always worrying at the Mill Forge makerspace in Norwood. Bill Brooks runs this place inside a 19th century industrial building. This semester, they're giving homeschoolers an experience they probably couldn't get elsewhere, shop class.
24: Understanding how the world around us is built, how things are put together, how they come apart, is even less common.
9: The course is 14 weeks long, offered by the company Boston Private Tutors. Amber is a mechanical engineer and the lead instructor.
25: They're doing woodworking, then transitioning to metalworking, then 3D printing.
9: Bill says working in the shop like this, especially when you start out not knowing anything, gives you a sense of experimentation that helps you later in life.
24: And having that experience that to fall back on as you're making decisions, as you're understanding the rest of the world around you, is really important.
9: Kyle Schaffel, WBZ, Boston's News Radio.
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26: The company known for Cocoa Puffs and Betty Crocker muffin mixes wants to be your protein destination. General Mills is introducing more premium products with an emphasis on higher protein, higher fiber, and, of course, higher prices. 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It's also rolling out so-called clean label foods, which have fewer ingredients. Tough day for Wall Street. Dow lost 352, NASDAQ down 308, S&P down 59 on renewed inflation concerns. Andrew O'Day, Bloomberg Business on WBZ, Boston's News Radio.
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30: In the Patriots' first win of the season, they had both Ramondre Stevenson and Travion Henderson healthy. But after an early Stevenson fumble, Henderson saw a bulk of the carries before Stevenson was able to contribute with a few big runs in the second half.
31: Well, I hope that they both can help us. I think that we can all see that when we were playing well offensively, that they both had major roles. And, you know, it was good to see Ramondre come back in there and have a couple really nice runs and, you know, break through a couple times.
30: That was Mike Vrabel today, adding they know how important ball security is.
31: We're going to need everybody. We're going to need his playmaking ability. We're going to need Travion's, what he brings to the table as well.
30: The Patriots will be in Jacksonville this Sunday playing the Jaguars at 1 o'clock. Brian Antonelli, WBZ, Boston's News Radio.
0: 543, traffic and weather together. The Subaru retailers of New England, all-wheel drive, traffic on the threes. Gina, there's trouble in paradise.
18: Yeah, there's a whole lot of trouble, I'll tell you that much, Ben. It's been a very rough afternoon commute. We're kind of getting out of the weeds as far as crashes go. We're just clearing one on Route 3 northbound at Route 40 in Chelmsford, but we still have a lot of volume there. You're backed up still beyond 495. That upper end of 128, just a mess. 128 southbound 1A down to Lowell Street. Typical delays from the Pike up through the Lexington stretch, and then 95 as you continue that ride is going to be slow right from Route 3 pretty much up to Route 1, so very little break in the action. Let's see if it's any better to the south of town on that lower end of 128 now with Kristen Eck in the Needham Bank Traffic Drone Report.
19: Well, Gina, the first sign of slowdowns here on 128 South is before Great Plain Avenue in Needham. Lots of company from there down toward Route 1. Then it's really slow from Route 1 in Dedham down to 95 in Canton. If you're staying on the highways, it turns into 93 North. That's busy down to Route 24. Kristen Eck in the Needham Bank Traffic Drone Report.
18: And it's just a mess in the downtown stretch. Lower deck, Sacon Bridge into the tunnel onto the expressway, right down to the split, northbound split, up to Neponset Mass Ave. Gina Tempesta, WBC's Traffic on the Threes.
0: The calm before the storm, if you will, as we've had had pretty decent weather here with the sun shining and temperatures into the 60s. It's fall-like because it's fall. The breeze has been kind of the only real monkey wrench in all of this the last few days. A little breezy, so it makes it feel a little cooler. Tonight, that will happen again. Mainly clear, breezy, near 40 in some of the inland suburbs, mid-50s downtown. You'll definitely want to bring yourself a jacket if you're heading to the Red Sox game. Cool, mixed clouds tomorrow. The sun with that gusty breeze. Temperatures in the low 60s. And then back into the 40s in the coolest spots tomorrow night. We will get some rain late, Cape and Islands. And then Friday, rain will start to overspread the entire area. It'll take a while to do its work, but certainly it'll come in through the Cape and Islands and South Coast first and spread over the rest of the area as the day unfolds. Friday night into Saturday and into Saturday night. Looks like a lot of rain, a lot of wind. A lot of coastal flooding concerns as well from this nor'easter. Some of the wind gusts well over 50 miles an hour, and this could extend into Sunday as well.
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0: Good afternoon. I'm Ben Parker. Here are the five things you need to know at 5:45. Coastal residents working to secure their property and prepare it for erosion ahead of this weekend's nor'easter. In a speech to the United Nations, Iran's president accuses the U.S. of breaking international law by targeting civilian infrastructure. Lottery tickets will now be available to be purchased at Walgreens across Massachusetts, as well as 50 Walmart locations. Watertown High School field hockey coach Eileen Donahue wins her 800th game in 41 years. She's the fifth coach in U.S. history to do that. As communities across the country debate police surveillance technology, some Boston City councilors want a change in the rules. WBZ's Madison Rogers explains.
1: Some councilors say it's become clear to them that there are loopholes in the city ordinance giving them oversight on surveillance tools in light of a new report from Boston Police disclosing new license plate camera and social media monitoring contracts that they hadn't been told about before.
2: When the city changes vendors, when the capabilities of a technology change, or when technology is initially deployed because of an emergency, the council and the public should have a clear understanding of what is being used, how it is being used, and what data is being collected, and who has access to that data.
1: That's Councillor Sharon Durkin.
2: Public safety and civil liberties do not have to be in competing values.
1: The mayor's office has emphasized that councillors did approve the types of tech. The discussion now goes to committee. Madison Rogers, WBZ, Boston's News Radio.
0: A warehouse women's clothing store known for its TV commercials throughout Greater Boston is closing its doors. Frugal Fannies in Westwood announced today it will be going out of business after 43 years. In a statement, co-owner Kathleen Doxer says, "This store has been our life, known for its bargains or designer and brand name clothing. Frugal Fannies will hold a liquidation sale starting tomorrow at its store off of Route 1. Just a few days after a possible measles exposure at the airport in Philadelphia, there likely could be cases in St. Louis, too.
3: If you went to the St. Louis Cardinals home game on September 12th and you sat in section 141 of Busch Stadium, you might want to call your doctor. If you partied at the Cat's Meow before the game and patios afterwards, you also might want to call. Somebody in all those places may have exposed you to the measles. Because it's so highly contagious, the Department of Health is urging anyone who may have been exposed, especially those who are immunocompromised, pregnant, or the parent of a child too young, to be vaccinated, to give him a call. Sherry Preston, ABC News.
0: Some work being done at Logan Airport and some changes, too, which could lead to delays. But Massport says it's all about safety. Runway 27 is closed for 75 days at Logan so crews can finish building a bridge deck designed to hold a 747 jet and stop it from overrunning if it can't stop on its own on the runway. Crews are now working around the clock to get the work done before the busy travel period, starting days before Thanksgiving. Weather and all, Gillette Stadium is gearing up for a two-night stand with Ed Sheeran. As WBZ's Drew Mulholland tells us, this thing already was a storm before the storm.
5: We now know that you'll be seeing some pro-Palestinian protests outside the stadium in Foxborough. Yes, Ed Sheeran's tour was turned upside down after Macklemore was dropped for his Free Palestine comments. Then other supporting acts quit. Now Sting has some thoughts, which seem to be directed at the likes of one Robert Kraft, the owner of Gillette Stadium and the Patriots, of course.
6: There's a very, very obvious distinction between hate speech, which everyone abhors, and legitimate political criticism. In a functioning democracy, you have to be able to take political criticism in a public forum.
5: That was Sky News. Just curious, ever been told to stay out of politics?
6: No one ever tells me to do anything. I do what I want.
5: I believe that. Ed Sheeran, Night 1 of 2 at Gillette, coming Friday night. Be watching that forecast for you, too. Traffic and weather together every 10 minutes. Drew Mulholland, WBZ, Boston's News Radio.
0: We call it a case of sour grapes, an issue with wine grape growers in California. The vineyards say they're struggling with too much product.
4: It's harvest time in California wine country, but many vineyards are struggling to sell their grapes. Wine sales have dropped more than 20% since the pandemic. Consumption is down worldwide with young people drinking less alcohol.
7: Well, it's just sickening. You raise a beautiful crop.
4: Third-generation grower Bill Berryhill says he's been losing money.
7: You drop it on the ground, and it's just sad. All your work is just down the toilet.
4: Kyle Collins, a manager at Allied Grape Growers, says vineyards are having to leave grapes on the vine, harvest at a loss, or replace their crops.
8: Where they do remove a vineyard, you can put a higher value crop in, like almonds or olives. They're a new one here. So that's part of it. And then the other part is some folks will sell out. They'll find buyers, especially buyers that are looking for home sites.
4: I'm Jennifer King.
0: Looking for someplace quiet to see a movie? No place like a movie night in a historic cemetery under the stars. WBZ's Jay Willette with more.
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20: To continue reflecting on the core mission and the core stories that are held within Mount Auburn's landscape.
17: The Cemetery Cinema Series has gone on for about 9 years. Bree Harvey is with the Mount Auburn Cemetery.
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17: Guests bring their own blankets and chairs to sit on a lawn that has no headstones but is surrounded by 19th century tombs. For the cemetery, it's about walking the fine line of respecting the dead while giving the living a place to reflect. Jay Willette, WBZ, Boston's News Radio.
0: 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We'll check traffic and weather together next.
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0: 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We've had a few collisions, Gina, today.
18: Yeah, most of the collisions out of the way, but we are left with a messy commute out there right now. Ben, we're going to start on the Turnpike westbound, still heavy from Cambridge Street, out past the barracks through Framingham. It's a stop and go. And then that eastbound ride is going to slow you down from 95 to Newton Corner, and then again from Cambridge Street to Fenway. Downtown Boston's pretty messy as well. Sturrow Drive
1: 5 is backing onto Soldiers Field Road beyond the BU Bridge. That westbound ride is all clogged up coming off of the connector as well. And then if you're trying to head southbound out of the city, you're just jammed. Lower Sachem Bridge into the tunnel onto the expressway right down to the split. Northbound is going to be split up to Neponset, then Mass Ave in. And then it's kind of busy still on that lower end of 128. Let's see if that's any better now with Kristen Eck in the Needham Bank Traffic Drone Report.
19: Well, not much, Gina. You can make it past Great Plain Avenue now at 128 South, so that is a bit of an improvement. But then the reduced speeds start shortly after that at 135 in Dedham. You're going to be in that a good deal of the way down toward 95 in Canton. And then if you're heading on to 93 northbound, that's still slow up the hill past 138 in Canton down toward Ponkapog. Kristen Eck in the Needham Bank Traffic Drone Report.
1: And just as messy on that upper end of 128 southbound, still just about 1A down to Lowell Street. Gina Tempesta, WBC's traffic on the 30s.
0: Hey, check on the 4-day WBZ AccuWeather forecast now. Here's Carrie.
10: It's going to be mainly clear for tonight, breezy and cool, with lows ranging from the lower 40s in the northwest suburbs to the mid-50s on the Cape and Islands. A gusty breeze with a mix of sun and clouds tomorrow, the high 63. Partly to mostly cloudy, breezy and cool tomorrow night. A little rain late on the Cape and Islands, low 54. Remaining windy and cool for Friday with rain overspreading the area, the high 64. Then rain and wind will start to pick up in intensity as a significant nor'easter impacts the area Friday night through Saturday night. Wind gust of 50 miles an hour, resulting in localized power outages. There can be extensive coastal flooding and also inland flooding as well. The high is Saturday, 61. I'm AccuWeather meteorologist Carrie Schwindenhammer, WBZ, Boston's News Radio.
0: 63 in Manchester, New Hampshire. It is 62 in Marlboro. It's 65 in Munson and 60 degrees in Worcester, 59 in Boston. 5:56. Disney Plus subscribers, you're going to be paying more to watch your favorite movies and TV shows. Bloomberg reports an ad-free premium subscription will cost $21.49 a month. It's an increase of $2.50. A subscription with ads will be $12.49 a month. That's up 50 cents. Subscribers will see the increase on their next monthly bill. The American Veterinary Medical Association says about 53 million households in the U.S. have at least one cat, and pretty much all of them have a name. So what's the most popular one?
11: In celebration of Happy Cat Month, U.S. News and World Report has researched and ranked the most popular cat names coast to coast. This is their third year of compiling names, and they use data from Fletch Pet Insurance Company for the rankings. Luna came in as the number one cat name, followed by Milo at number two, Bella, Leo, and Kitty. But all cats come to that. Oreo, Oliver, Lucy, Shadow, and Simba rounded out the top 10. I'm Bree Tennis.
0: Fat Bear Week's continuing in Alaska. The hefty bears are loading up on goodies for the winter, like salmon. In today's matchups, the reigning champ Chunk takes on a bear named Bucky. Chunk weighs in at 1,200 pounds, took the title last year despite having a broken jaw. Votes can be cast at fatbearweek.org, and you can also meet this year's contenders. Don't pet the bears, though. 5:57, coming up on WBZ, Ukraine's president speaking at the UN General Assembly.
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1: Fifty-nine degrees in Boston at 6 o'clock on this first full day of fall. Good evening, I'm Madison Rogers, and a storm is taking shape. We are getting a much better idea.

0: 20 to 40 range during the peak of the storm. Probably 1 to 2, 1 to 3 inches of rain.
1: 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Nicole Davis, WBZ, Boston's News Radio.
2: China's president has landed. He's just arrived to Joint Base Andrews. And in a rare honor, President Trump is there to meet him on the tarmac. It's a high-stakes summit, a lavish welcome, and some lawmakers say it shouldn't be happening.
3: President Trump's move to host China's Xi Jinping on a state visit is drawing bipartisan bashing. It's not just from Democrats like Michigan Senator Alyssa Slotkin, a former CIA analyst who says the whole thing is hard to stomach.
4: To watch the president roll out the red carpet, fall over himself.
3: And top Senate Democrat Chuck Schumer.
5: Trump, stop fawning over strongmen.
3: Even Roger Wicker, the Senate Armed Services Committee's Republican chair, is not happy she was invited.
6: A brutal, unelected, and oppressive dictator.
3: Who wants to dominate his neighbors.
6: And whose massive military arsenal is aimed directly at the United States of America.
3: Sagar Meghani, Washington.
2: A day after President Trump threatened to annihilate Iran if a deal to end the war isn't reached, today the Iranian president addressed world leaders at the UN General Assembly and accused the United States and Israel of terrorism. President Masoud Pezeshkian vowing that Iran will fight till their last breath while also saying that they're ready for diplomacy and negotiations. In response, U.S. and Israeli leaders have accused Tehran of hypocrisy. Also taking the podium in New York today, Ukraine's president.
7: When someone gives Russia more money through trade, they give this war more time. That is exactly why we insist on limiting trade with the aggressor and why we are burning Russia's revenues ourselves.
2: Volodymyr Zelensky urging world leaders to keep choking Russia's revenues. Coming up in a couple of minutes, some turmoil and a new court ruling for Dolly Parton's estate. Right now it's 6:03 and time for the Subaru Retailers of New England. All-wheel drive, traffic on the threes, and good evening, Dave Augustus.
8: Good evening, Madison. A tough ride on the expressway. The northbound side, there's a crash in the shoulder before Granite Ave and the cutout there. So it's back to the Braintree split. Then ahead of this, slow by the Ponset, and again before the tunnel. The expressway south is delayed through South Bay and Savin Hill. Then again from Milton down to Braintree. Both sides of Storrow Drive are tough in and out of Leverett Circle. Of course, the Sox are coming up at 7:10. Expect delays on all the roads to Fenway. It's a slow ride the lower deck to the Zakum South and into the O'Neill. On the westbound side of the Pike, you're on the brakes from Alston out to Newton Corner. Eastbound, slow in West Newton, and then again slow from Brighton in towards Fenway. The earlier crash is being cleared in Chelmsford on Route 3 northbound by Route 40. It is delayed on 95 north in Woburn before the Cloverleaf. Route 1 south is delayed before the Jug Handle Lights in Peabody, and also slow on 128 south in Danvers. Dave Augustus, WBZ's Traffic on the Threes.
2: In the four-day forecast, it's mainly clear, breezy, and cool tonight. Some northwest suburbs are the coolest spots in the lower 40s, while it's in the mid-50s on the Cape and Islands. Tomorrow, it's cool with mixed clouds and sun, along with a gusty breeze, 63 for the high. Partly to mostly cloudy tomorrow night. Then Friday, it's cloudy, windy, and cool with rain overspreading the area. That nor'easter does start to impact us Friday night, and especially on Saturday. We're looking at heavy rain, strong winds, a peaking Friday night through Saturday night. 50-mile-an-hour wind gusts are possible. That can create power outages. There can also be extensive coastal flooding. Watch for areas of inland flooding. Saturday's high is around 61. We're expecting more rain on Sunday and maybe lingering into Monday, too. Stay with WBZ News Radio for all the latest as we approach this storm and as we ride it out. Right now, it's 56 in Plymouth, 53 in Framingham, 53 in Andover. In Boston, it's 59, but feeling more like 50 at 6:05. A Tennessee judge has granted a restraining order to Dolly Parton's estate.
9: Parton's longtime manager filing a lawsuit accusing her nephew Brian Seaver of threats, intimidation, and attempted extortion.
10: I'm representing the Parton and Owens family today, announcing the passing of my Aunt Dolly.
9: It was Seaver who announced to the world that Dolly Parton had died at age 80. Now Seaver telling ABC News he was fired last week after serving

0: as Pardon's head of security for nearly 20 years.
1: That's ABC's Laura Spencer. In the lawsuit, the estate accuses Seaver of threatening violence and to destroy his aunt's legacy and business empire. Again, a temporary restraining order against him has now been granted. We are watching for developments in D.C. amid an extraordinary showdown between the president and news organizations. In an emergency hearing, CNN, MS Now, and Politico have now asked a federal judge to overrule the president and let their reporters back onto White House grounds. The Trump administration has defended the move, arguing that the reporting poses a national security threat. No immediate ruling from the judge, but we are watching closely. The president's called his bans assaults on the fake news. The news outlets call it a blatant violation of the First Amendment. A bustling bar in Alston now has a whole new vibe during the daytime. Office Space.
2: O'Brien's Pub, a legendary Alston rock venue that's hosted local and national acts for over four decades, is now where you can work your day job at day shift.
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2: Co-owner Carl Lavin tells me it's a new endeavor with a free fresh brews of coffee and Wi-Fi for patrons who need a workspace for their creative work. Just don't expect it to be as quiet as a library at a rock venue, even during the day.
4: I think it's a good idea. 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Like, that's, like, pretty common. I don't know of, like, a music venue kind of doing this, but I think it's a great idea.
2: Come evening, O'Brien's goes right back to being what it's always been, a stage for loud local rock and roll. In Alston, Jay Willett, WBZ Boston's News Radio.
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5: 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Andrew O'Day, Bloomberg Business on WBZ, Boston's News Radio.
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15: He's a six-time Pro Bowler who's been named first-team All-NFL three times, and he's also led the league in receiving touchdowns three times. But the biggest flex for Rams wide receiver Devontae Adams is...
16: See that? This purple card, this is basically like a black card, but it's purple and only can be used at Taco Bell, but it is unlimited, and I can get in there and go buy, I don't know, $7 million worth of Taco Bell today if I wanted.
15: That was the longtime Taco Bell ambassador Adams on FanDuel's Up and Adams show, adding what makes the purple card so special is that only two people have one, him and comedian Kevin Hart. And if you aren't jealous enough yet, Adams also has a Taco Bell ordering window at his house. Brian Antonelli, WBZ, Boston's News Radio.
1: The Red Sox are playing the Guardians again tonight at Fenway. First pitch in just under an hour. 6:13 now, it's time for the Subaru Retailers of New England all-wheel drive traffic on the threes, and we are going through it out there, Dave.
17: Yeah, definitely, Matt. It's a tough ride on the expressway, the northbound side, the crash being cleared before Granite Ave and Milton, and the shoulder back to Braintree there. Then ahead of this, it's pretty packed from Mass Ave up into the tunnel, southbound slow out of the O'Neill down to Mass Ave, then again from Granite Ave to the split, and slow the lower deck to the Zacum into the O'Neill. Both sides of Storrow Drive, we're seeing brake lights between Mass Ave and Leverett Circle. On the outbound side of the Pike, it is delayed from Alston and Newton Corner, and then slow in Weston after 95. Pike inbound slow from Brighton towards Fenway, and it delayed as well on 95 northbound in Woburn before the Cloverleaf. 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It's Blindster. Dave Augustus, WBZ's traffic on the threes.
1: Mainly clear and breezy tonight. It's down to 49 or so in Boston, lower 40s in some northwest suburbs, and milder toward the Cape, maybe mid-50s. Then tomorrow it's up to 63 as some clouds mix in with sun and a gusty breeze passes through. Tomorrow night, we can have a little rain in southeastern Mass. Otherwise, it's partly to mostly cloudy, and it's into the 40s again for a lot of inland spots. Boston should be down to 54 for Thursday night. 64 for Friday's high as we watch rain overspread the area. It's cloudy and windy out there, and a significant nor'easter will be bringing heavy rain and strong winds to the area Friday night through Saturday night. Watch for damaging wind gusts and extensive coastal flooding, some inland flooding even possible. The high Saturday, just 61.
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1: Good Wednesday evening. I'm Madison Rogers, and here are the five things you need to know at 6:15. President Trump welcoming Chinese President Xi to Joint Base Andrews. 7 hospitalizations in Manchester, New Hampshire after a multi-car crash that sent a box truck off a bridge and into the Merrimack River. Medfield's police chief is on paid leave pending a misconduct investigation. Details under wraps. As coastal communities brace for a nor'easter, some ferries have been canceled and some events have been postponed. And as the school year revs up, local leaders say it is time to hit the brakes. The WBZ Sherry Small reports.
18: In front of Everett's Parlin school officials with the city of Everett, MassDOT and AAA joined together to put out the message that schools open, drive carefully. Everett Mayor Robert Van Kampen.
19: Drivers should expect more people walking and biking, more buses stopping. Slow down. Stay alert. Parents and families, talk with your kids about getting to school safely.
18: From 2020 to 2025, in Everett alone, AAA reports that there were 80 pedestrians hit by cars.
19: Be careful at those crosswalks, those intersections. Watch out for folks on sidewalks. Pedestrians and cyclists, look up from your phone, especially when crossing. One earbud, not two.
18: In Everett, Sherry Small, WBC Boston's News Radio.
1: State officials say there's good news for local Obamacare enrollees. The head of the Massachusetts Health Connector says we're insulated because the connector is a state-based marketplace and that none of their 350,000 enrollees will be impacted by the federal crackdown.
20: Vice President J.D. Vance and Centers for Medicare and Medicaid Services Administrator Dr. Mehmet Oz made the announcement Tuesday at the White House. The move would reportedly save the federal government an estimated $2.2 billion. Oz said many of the people being removed aren't real people, and Vance said that several aren't using the program or don't know they're enrolled. The administration's also planning additional verification on another 419,000 names it suspects of fraudulent enrollment. Some 19 million people are enrolled in health plans under the ACA. More than 2.5 million have dropped out after Republicans allowed subsidies to expire that helped pay for coverage. I'm Tammy Trujillo.
1: There's new money coming for local infrastructure. Today, MassDOT's Board of Directors approved $600 million for a trio of major transportation projects. Modernizing the MBTA commuter rail fleet, replacing some of the oldest trains with new diesel-electric ones, supporting infrastructure needed to build more housing, from roads and sidewalks to lighting and stormwater management, and making DCR-managed roads, bridges, and parkways safer and more resilient, $200 million going to each. Amazon has set some ambitious goals for drone delivery, trying to expand to hundreds of cities and towns within a year. Among them, the Worcester County town of Westboro, where there's a meeting underway right now debating the proposal that goes till 7 at the Doubletree. There are some spots around the country where neighbors are already voicing regrets.
21: From sunrise to sunset, the air in the Dallas suburb of Richardson is filled with the droning of drones. But it isn't just the noise that's riled some homeowners, but the cameras that guide each tiny aircraft and whether the data they collect is secure.
22: I will never say nothing can be hacked.
21: Amazon's Sam Bailey at a Richardson City Council meeting.
22: We've taken every measure to ensure that our operations are contained.
21: Richardson is one of 11 communities hosting Prime Air. Amazon is shooting for nearly 500 by the end of this year. Jim Ryan, ABC News in Dallas. Fort Worth.
1: After a deeply unlucky turn, a Taunton entrepreneur is starting from scratch. That story comes from WBZ's Heil Schaffel.
23: Pity Sweets, a brand new food truck run by Emerald Anderson and her mother in Taunton, had only been open for a week.
24: The week before is when we just opened up fresh, but I was supposed to be here that morning.
23: But Emerald was luckily running late one morning earlier this month. Otherwise, she would have been inside when a car crashed into her beloved food truck. All the sensitive equipment in the back of the truck was destroyed, and insurance says it's total.
24: We have everything together now, and then only for it to go down the drain in less than 3-5 minutes.
23: She said the pair had worked towards buying the truck for years, pouring around 150 grand into it.
24: Our whole life savings is what has gone into this truck.
23: But Hetty Sweets is continuing to sell jollof rice from a pop-up tent on Broadway here. She says they plan to buy another truck.
24: Now we don't know what's going to happen. We're at the mercy of insurance.
23: Heil Schaffel, WBZ, Boston's News Radio.
1: New lawsuits claim more than 100 people got off a famous roller coaster with brain damage, and some injuries resulted in death. ABC's Sophie Flay.
25: In July, Pamela Gillen says she rode the X2 roller coaster at Six Flags Magic Mountain in Southern California and ended up needing emergency brain surgery and was left in a coma.
26: I remember trying to get off the ride and needing help. I was confused and disoriented. And I remember seeing the fear in my daughter's eyes. My next memory is waking up in the hospital about 2 weeks later.
25: Naomi Greer Wilkinson says she got on the X2, and today she's still on a ventilator.
1: The park's lawyers have argued that the ride is inspected daily and that its forces can't cause brain injury in a normal rider using it as instructed. We have traffic and weather coming up in 2 minutes.
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1: We check traffic and weather every 10 minutes. And at 6:23, back to the Subaru Retailers of New England, all-wheel drive traffic on the threes. What's the latest out there, Dave?
17: Well, Madison, a tough ride on the outbound side of Sturrow Drive, slow from Leverett Circle to just after Mass Ave, and now a report of a breakdown before the BU Bridge. So Sturrow Drive West is tough, and the inbound side is backed up before Mass Ave as well. Then again, ahead of this, slow from the Hatchell in towards Leverett Circle. The expressway south is packed out of the O'Neill Tunnel through South Bay, and then again, slow before the Braintree Split. Northbound, brake lights, Braintree to Neponset, and then just after Mass Ave, up into the O'Neill Tunnel, of course. Red Sox coming up at 7:10, so expect delays on all the roads to Fenway. It is slow as well on the Pike westbound from Alston and Newton Corner, and then again in Weston after 95. The inbound side of the Pike is pretty packed from Brighton to Fenway. Then up on 93 northbound, slow passing by the Cloverleaf at 95. It's delayed up there on both sides of 95 in Woburn on the northbound side, in Wakefield on the southbound side before the Cloverleaf. Dave Augustus, WBZ's Traffic on the Threes.
1: The four-day forecast comes from AccuWeather's Carrie Schwindenhammer.
4: Mainly clear, breezy, and cool tonight. Lows from the lower 40s in some northwest suburbs to the mid-50s on the Cape and Islands. Cool tomorrow with a mix of sun and clouds along with a gusty breeze. High 63. Partly to mostly cloudy tomorrow night. Breezy and cool with a little rain late on the Cape and Islands. Low 54, but in the 40s many inland spots. Remaining cool and windy Friday with rain overspreading the area, the high 64. A significant nor'easter will bring heavy rain and strong winds to the area Friday night through Saturday night, with gusts up around 50 miles an hour, resulting in localized power outages. There could be inland flooding and extensive coastal flooding as well, the high Saturday 61. More rain and wind on Sunday. I'm AccuWeather meteorologist Carrie Schwindenhammer, WBZ, Boston's News Radio.
1: Well, welcome to fall. Right now it is 58 degrees and feeling more like 50 in Boston. We have sunshine and just about 15 minutes left till sunset. It's 6:25. In New England business news, an eight-state coalition, including Massachusetts, is escalating a legal battle with the Trump administration over wind projects. The lawsuit challenges buyouts of two offshore wind leases in which developers Blue Point Wind and Invenergy were paid $1.4 billion to abandon projects off the coast of New York and New Jersey. The states argue the agreements are illegally using federal money for the buyouts and violate several federal environmental and spending laws. Maine, Connecticut, and Rhode Island are also involved in the suit, along with Vermont. As fall arrives and the Halloween crowds start pouring into Salem, another part of New England wants a piece of that action. So they're shining a light on a dark time in history.
5: Before Salem, there was Connecticut. That's the tagline of a new promotion from the Connecticut Tourism Office, touting the fact that they had witch trials in the state decades before the infamous Salem ones. You may think that this talk would make the Witch City residents feel threatened, but for many I spoke to, they'd be all right with our southern neighbors siphoning some of the crowds.
6: I think that sounds fine. I think it would be nice to have slightly fewer people here.
7: Everyone wants there to be less traffic in Salem in October. Do I think that'll happen? No, I don't think that'll make any difference at all.
5: But some people enjoy the buzz that spooky season brings to Salem.
8: I love it, actually. I mean, the life that it brings, like, that's kind of why we moved here.
5: That's Alex, a Connecticut native who now lives here. He says he thinks his home state has an uphill battle to fight.
8: I'm not surprised, because I know Connecticut lacks a little bit for other draws, so I can see why they're trying to drum something up, but very interesting to try to take a shot at Salem.
5: From Salem, Kyle Bray, WBZ, Boston's News Radio.
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1: 58 degrees in Boston, feeling more like 50 with sunshine at 6:30. Good evening. I'm Madison Rogers, and here's what's happening. Storms are coming. Many people along the coast are not waiting to get ready for that approaching nor'easter. WBZ TV's Aaron Parsegian has more from Hingham.
40: The first impacts are being felt in the wind and on the water.
0: boaters pushing to get their boats from off their moorings, seeing choppy conditions.
2: Looks like it's already building as we speak, and it's going to continue to grow and sustain. So I thought it was prudent to get it out.
0: Douglas Gay taking no chances and making sure his boat is sheltered from the storm.
2: Put it this way, we had another boat that went down, so I needed to get this one out.
0: Rough seas already interrupting ferry service all along the coast, where waves are already 4 to 8 feet in height, and the wind is gusting up to 40 miles per hour.
1: The Steamship Authority is warning of cancellations of trips to and from the Vineyard and the Cape through the weekend. We'll have more on the forecast coming up in just a couple minutes. And, of course, the very latest in the lead-up to and as the storm arrives. In Plymouth Superior Court, the judge in the Lindsay Clancy case has now sealed the juror list and the questionnaires they answered at the start of the trial indefinitely. That move comes less than a week now till both sides return to court to discuss next steps after the mistrial, and as Clancy's attorney asks the judge to investigate the holdout juror who wanted a conviction. A lawyer for that juror has put out a scathing response, calling attorney Kevin Reddington crazy, and his motion a full frontal attack on the Constitution. This evening, President Trump is welcoming Chinese President Xi Jinping. It's a show of ceremonial pomp with a lot on the table.
3: Big things, of course, on the agenda, talking about trade and tariffs, Taiwan, the issue of AI, artificial intelligence, and also Iran. And this is going to be a big question about what pressure, if any, the president pushes on China because of the issue with Iran as Iran's biggest trading partner and the purchaser of Iranian oil.
1: ABC's Karen Travers addressing world leaders in New York today.
4: Iranian President Masoud Pezeshkian argued that international law is backsliding into bullying and conflict as he delivered a rebuke of President Trump's threat to annihilate his country.
6: We must not build a world in which military power replaces legitimacy, terrorism replaces politics and negotiations, and war replaces dialogue and diplomacy.
4: The United States lone representative in the assembly hall walked out as Pezeshkian accused the United States and Israel of violating international law by targeting civilian infrastructure in Iran. Peter Haralambos, ABC News, New York.
1: Responding, Secretary of State Marco Rubio told reporters, Iran has no standing to lecture anyone on human rights or the international system when they habitually violate it. Coming up in a couple of minutes, rat experts scurry into Boston. 6:33 right now. Let's go to the Subaru Retailers of New England. All-wheel drive, traffic on the threes. And what's happening out there, Dave?
12: Well, a tough ride heading into downtown Boston, Madison. It's slow from the Doubletree on Soldiers Field Road eastbound all the way to Storrow Drive by Mass Ave. The outbound side of Storrow Drive is slow from Leverett Circle to Mass Ave. And an earlier breakdown is being cleared before the BU Bridge. The Leverett Connector is busy. That left lane is tough heading down to Storrow Drive on that inbound side. On the express way south, you're on the brakes out of the O'Neill Tunnel to just after Mass Ave, and then again slow from Granite Ave to the Braintree Split, while the northbound expressway is tough from Braintree to Neponted, and then it's pretty good after that, just gets a bit slow at the O'Neill Tunnel. On the Pike, inbound, slow on Newton, and then again Brighton to Fenway. The outbound side is delayed, leaving downtown to Fenway, then again by Newton Corner, and again by in Weston after 95, and it's brake lights from Burlington to Woburn on 95 northbound up before the Cloverleaf. Dave Augustus, WBZ's Traffic on the Threes.
1: In the four-day forecast, it is mainly clear tonight. Upper 40s in Boston, lower 40s in the coolest northwest suburbs. Mainly clear skies. Then tomorrow, it's cool with mixed clouds and sun, along with a gusty breeze, low 60s out there. Tomorrow night, maybe a little rain down on the Cape. Then Friday, it's going to be cloudy, windy, and cool. Up to 64 as rain overspreads the area. And it sticks around. A significant nor'easter will be bringing us heavy rain and strong winds Friday night through Saturday night, maybe lingering as long as Monday. We're still waiting to see exactly how long this is going to last. But at the peak of it, we're looking at potential 50-plus mile-an-hour wind gusts. Watch for power outages. Keep that phone charge. Extensive coastal flooding and even some areas of inland flooding are in the cards at this point. We should get up to around 61 on our very wet Saturday. Right now, it is 57 in Lynn, 56 in Natick, 57 in Stoughton, 58 in Boston with nearly 20-mile-an-hour winds blowing out there. It feels more like 50 at 6:35. And it is rat time in Boston, a meeting of the minds, sharing strategies and weapons for a war on pests. WBZ's James Rojas takes us downtown.
5: Boston is hosting the second annual National Urban Rat Summit, where folks have come from near and far to learn and teach best tactics to get rid of rodents. John Ulrich is the Assistant Commissioner of Environmental Services at Boston ISD.
7: Folks from Europe, folks from New York City, New Orleans, to name a few.
5: Among those in person is Kim Kammer, a self-described field rat person from South Carolina.
8: What are you expecting to learn or find out or, you know, experience while you're here?
9: Kind of where we are with the rodent population, where we are with the genetics, resistance, different trapping techniques, what's succeeding for some people, what's failing for other people.
5: Boston considers itself a leader in rat mitigation efforts. Kind of have to be, since we have a wicked bad rat problem. In Government Center, James Rojas, WBZ, Boston's News Radio.
1: The chief of police in Medfield has been taken off the job. The town says Chief Michelle Garrett is on paid leave while they investigate alleged violations of police department policies. Town officials did not elaborate on what the allegations involve, but say they're bringing in an outside investigator and that they take all allegations of misconduct with the utmost seriousness. Garrett has served as Medfield police chief since 2019. At Boston City Hall today, some city councilors called for tighter rules around police surveillance tech. Councilor Sharon Durkin.
10: Our police officers should have appropriate tools to investigate serious crimes and protect the public. At the same time, powerful surveillance technology should come with powerful safeguards, transparency, and accountability. Technology is going to continue evolving, and our oversight has to evolve with it.
1: It comes after a report from BPD that Durkin and others say caught them off guard. The disclosures that local flock data was mistakenly shared nationally, that pilots have been started with other automatic license plate reader companies after flock was cut out, and that there's new social media monitoring tools that the council didn't approve. The mayor's office has emphasized that councilors did approve the types of tech. More than one councilor described that as a loophole. Today, these conversations will continue. The matter's been sent to committee. Logan Airport's down a runway. For 75 days, runway 27 is closed so crews can finish building a bridge deck at the end of the runway to support an engineering material arresting system, which is required by the FAA and designed to stop an overrunning plane if it can't stop on its own. This can lead to delays, and it's not been awesome at Logan Airport today. We've seen worse, but 36 flights canceled and almost 400 delayed in or out of Boston, according to FlightAware. Right now, it's time for Bloomberg Business, and at 6:38, here's Andrew O'Day.
11: Cruise company Royal Caribbean has been looking into ways it can offer vacations on land as well as at sea, and this is a sandy step in that direction. Royal has agreed to pay $3 billion for a 50% stake in Sandals, whose couples exclusive flagship brand and family-oriented beaches brand operate 20 all-inclusive resorts in the Caribbean. Wall Street's indexes stepped back today. Dow lost 352, NASDAQ down 308, more than a percent, S&P 500 down 59. Andrew O'Day, Bloomberg Business on WBZ, Boston's News Radio.
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21: Zidane Rafael is set to make his return to the lineup tonight when the Red Sox play the middle of their three-game set against the Guardians at 6:45. And another player who could be back on the field for the start of the playoffs is Garrett Crochet, who threw a 16-pitch live batting practice yesterday.
22: The game that Sonny Gray starts, you know the Yankees, whoever the opposing team is, they're going to stack up lefties. Yes. I can see a piggyback situation where Garrett Crochet comes right after Sonny Gray when you got a lineup full of lefties.
21: That was analyst Eric Hosmer on the MLB Network today. And Jake Peavy said, once you get paid, all you care about is winning a World Series.
23: If Garrett Crochet says he's good enough to pitch and their eyeballs say he's good,
24: yeah,
23: the Boston Red Sox chances just got a bit better.
21: Brian Antonelli, WBZ, Boston's News Radio.
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12: Thanks, Madison. It's a crawl on the expressway south out of the O'Neill Tunnel down to just after Albany Street. Then slow again from Granite Ave down to the Braintree Split. In the mix there, there's a tire changer expressway southbound near Squanum Street to watch out for. The northbound side is delayed from Furnace Brook up to Neponset. And then not bad after that. The inbound side, the Leverett Connector is tough down to Leverett Circle. And Star Drive outbound is packed from there out to Mass Ave. The inbound side is slow before Mass Ave, backed up all the way almost to the Doubletree on Soldiers Field Road eastbound. On the Pike, the inbound side is slow through Newton, and then again from Brighton to Fenway. Outbound, tough leaving downtown. Then brake lights again as you pass by Newton Corner. Of course, the Sox are coming up at 7:10. 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Dave Augustus, WBZ's Traffic on the Threes.
1: It is all eyes on a looming nor'easter this weekend, but for now, it's going to be pretty calm in the next couple days. Tonight, it's mainly clear and breezy, 49 for the low in Boston, lower 40s for some northwest suburbs, and milder toward the Cape and Islands, maybe mid-50s. Tomorrow, we'll have a gusty breeze, and it's cool with mixed clouds and sun, 63 for the high. Maybe a little rain arriving late tomorrow night on the Cape and Islands. And then Friday, we're going to see rain overspreading the area. It's cloudy, windy, and increasingly messy. Up to 64. Watch for heavy rain and strong winds for the area Friday night through Saturday night. It's going to be a significant coastal storm with extensive coastal flooding and maybe even some inland flooding. The wind gusts could be strong enough to do some damage, create some power outages. We will bring you all the latest as we ride out the storm. The high Saturday, likely just 61 or so.
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1: Good Wednesday evening. I'm Madison Rogers, and here are the five things you need to know at 6:45. China's President Xi arrives in Washington, kicking off his state visit with a red carpet welcome from President Trump. A federal judge weighing President Trump's ban on three news outlets from White House grounds expressed some skepticism at an emergency hearing, but did not rule from the bench. We're waiting on a decision there. After a retrial, disgraced movie mogul Harvey Weinstein is sentenced to 15 years in prison sexually assaulting a TV production assistant in New York back in 2006. Seven hospitalizations in Manchester, New Hampshire after a multi-car crash that sent a box truck off a bridge and into the Merrimack River this morning. And some local homeschooled kids still have shop class, as WBZ's Hyle Schaffel explains.
0: If you're homeschooled, you don't get the benefit of a typical school building. That includes wood shop, which is disappearing from schools now anyway.
2: We've both heard from a few families here and there that one of the things that homeschooled kids are interested in is doing hands-on shop. It's a tough thing to do at home.
0: Bill Brooks is the director of Mill Forge Makerspace in Norwood. He's co-teaching a shop class for homeschooled students for 14 weeks this semester with Boston private tutors. Amber is the lead instructor and says it's about building literal objects, but also building a social network.
3: The big challenge outside of traditional schooling is finding that community, finding other kids to engage with.
0: Bill says there's a real benefit in learning how to use these tools, which range from hammers and nails to 3D printers.
2: Making that failure, that experimentation, what everyone is doing, makes it a little more comfortable, and they can take that to the next endeavor.
0: Kyle Schaffel, WBZ, Boston News Radio.
1: Ex-NFL star Antonio Brown will be taking a plea deal in an attempted murder case in Miami. That's according to a lawyer for the former wide receiver, who says the agreement with prosecutors means he'll avoid prison time. Brown's now expected to make the deal final in a court appearance next Wednesday. In May of last year, he's accused of grabbing a handgun from a security staffer after a celebrity boxing match and firing two shots at a man he'd gotten into a fist fight with earlier. Brown has maintained that he was defending himself, but his lawyer indicated today that the deal was too good to refuse. We do not know at this point what the reduced charges will be. The Trump administration wants to rebrand AI to SI.
4: The State Department is ordering diplomats and its International Organizations Bureau to use the term superintelligence instead of artificial intelligence in all communications following President Donald Trump's attempt to rebrand the technology. Trump pushed for the new term during his address at the United Nations General Assembly Tuesday.
6: In other words, welcome to the new world of superintelligence -SI. SI. Let's see if that goes. It sounds much better. It is much better, and it's much more accurate. Let's see if I have any power. Maybe I do, and maybe I don't. We're going to find out pretty soon.
4: The State Department's International Organizations Bureau is in charge of U.S. diplomatic missions to all UN and multilateral agencies around the world. Trump says that using the word artificial makes the technology sound fake. I'm Lisa Dwyer.
1: A postal worker out west is accused of trashing ballots.
24: The Justice Department says a U.S. Postal Service letter carrier in Utah threw out more than 300 mail ballots that were being sent to voters for the state's June primary. Damon Mataisiai was arrested Tuesday. The 34-year-old pleaded not guilty to a felony charge of destruction or delay of mail. Officials say CI said he had no political agenda and did not intend to discard the ballots. In court filings, CI said he felt overwhelmed by the amount of mail that day and decided to toss out advertisements. Prosecutors say CI told law enforcement he had set aside the ballots at the beginning of his shift, arguing it was implausible that he did not know they were in the discard pile. If convicted, he could face up to 5 years in federal prison. I'm Marcela Sanchez.
1: State leaders announced it earlier this year, and now we know October 13th will mark the start of a pilot program on the MBTA giving free rides for older neighbors who don't drive anymore. The Car-Free Seniors program is available for people age 75 and up who hold a Massachusetts ID card, not a driver's license. The Healey administration says starting on the 13th, people will be able to apply for a free fare credential online or at the Charlie Service Center downtown. MBTA GM / interim MassDOT leader Phil Ang says freedom to move about is essential to quality of life and that they want the older generation to have the ability to travel as they please, even without a license. Some fans have now reportedly gotten full refunds after calling Ticketmaster ahead of a big tour rocked by controversy.
5: Friday night, Gillette Stadium, night one. Emotions will be running high. Ed Sheeran himself has been emotional since resuming this tour after his opening acts and backing band disappeared following Macklemore and his Free Palestine speech.
7: Free Palestine.
5: Robert Kraft had told Sheeran that Macklemore was not welcome at Gillette, and much of the world went after Sheeran for not defending his friend, free speech, and the children being killed in Gaza. Sheeran has taken his shots this month, no doubt. Saturday Night Live in America gets its shot at the firestorm this week if they want it. But SNL UK has already gone in that direction.
7: Ed Sheeran, what in the devil are you doing here?
8: I couldn't help but overhear your conversation. You see, I was just outside sitting on the fence.
5: Sheeran says all the musicians, the activists, everybody coming at him. It's all been tough. But although he thought about canceling the Loop tour, he says it wouldn't be fair to the fans. Drew Mulholland, WBZ, Boston's News Radio.
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1: That's 6:53. Back to your drive. Subaru Retailers of New England all-wheel drive traffic on the threes. And still plenty of traffic to sit in out there, Dave.
12: Yeah, definitely. The Pike is tough, Madison. The inbound side is slow through West Newton, then delayed again from Brighton to just about Fenway. And the outbound side slow leaving downtown. And then it gets better after that. Some brake lights again, though, after 95 in West. And, of course, the Sox are coming up with the first pitch at 7:10. The inbound side of Soldiers Field Road gets slow just after the Doubletree all the way to Storrow Drive before Mass Ave, the eastbound side. The outbound side of Storrow Drive, tough ride from Leverett Circle to Mass Ave and the inbound Leverett Connector. That left lane is packed down to Storrow. The outbound side's moving, but a lot of company up there to 93 and to the Tobin, the expressway southbound. You're slow out of the tunnel down through South Bay. There's a tire changer by Squantum Street on the expressway south as well. 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Dave Augustus, WBZ's Traffic on the Threes.
1: Hatches are being battened down, and let's get the four-day forecast with AccuWeather's Carrie Schwindenhammer.
13: A significant nor'easter is going to be impacting the area as we head through the weekend. We're looking at dry weather in contrast tonight, though breezy and cool under mainly clear skies. Lows from the lower 40s in some northwest suburbs to the mid-50s in the Cape and Islands. A mix of sun and clouds, cool tomorrow with a gusty breeze, high 63. Partly to mostly cloudy, breezy and cool tomorrow night. Some rain late on the Cape and Islands, low 54. Then windy and remaining cool Friday with some of that rain overspreading the area. As we head through the day, the high 64. A significant nor'easter will bring heavy rain and strong winds to the area Friday night through Saturday night. And that could lead to 50-mile-per-hour wind gusts, localized power outages, and inland flooding along with extensive coastal flooding. The high Saturday, 61. I'm AccuWeather meteorologist Carrie Schwindenhammer, WBZ, Boston's News Radio.
1: As day turns tonight on this first full day of fall, it's 57 in Marshfield right now, 53 in Dover, 52 in Carlisle, 57 in Rockport, and 58 in Boston, but feeling more like 50 with a, dare I say, chilly breeze out there. It's 6:55. Underway right now and continuing in days to come, it's a chance to dance your troubles away in Boston.
9: Who's ready for 5 nights of dancing on the Rose Kennedy Greenway? 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
1: It's salsa tonight. Tomorrow features Afro-Caribbean dance. Friday is when they do the hustle, but I'd watch for a rain check there. It's Absolute Cinema at the Cemetery this week in Cambridge.
14: I wish I could see your face. Just look into your eyes and tell you how good it is to be here.
15: When Mount Auburn Cemetery was founded in the 19th century, it was designed to not just be a final resting place for loved ones, but a landmark and park that inspires reflection on the human experience, what it means to be alive.
16: It is always striking this balance, and we think about that with every event we do.
15: Bree Harvey of the Cemetery tells me Cemetery Cinema is a partnership with the Coolidge Corner Theater, who provides the flicks and concessions amid giant tombs.
16: But even with walking tours, it's you know, even on the small scale, it's a consideration of how do we navigate and thread a group of people through the landscape in a really respectful way.
15: This year, it's The Straight Story from David Lynch and Wings of Desire, not horror movies like you might expect at a cemetery. Jay Willett, WBZ Boston's News Radio.
1: It is 6:57, and on the way at 7 o'clock, more on the heavy rain and winds coming to Massachusetts.
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1: 58 degrees in Boston at 7 o'clock. Good evening, I'm Madison Rogers. And the first weekend of fall is going to be a mess, at least weather-wise. WBZ's Nicole Davis has more on what we can expect from the approaching nor'easter.
20: So the timeline is looking like this. Friday evening, rain moves in along the Cape and Islands.
21: And the peak of the storm is essentially Saturday night, and the first half of Sunday.
20: Once the storm shows up, WBZ-TV meteorologist Terry Ellison says it's not going away quickly.
21: It's going to be a slow sort of slog east. So I think conditions, windy conditions and rainy conditions will linger into the day on Monday as well.
20: Those winds along the coast gusting to 60 miles an hour at times. Power outages certainly a possibility. And also,
21: during the high tide cycles, which are highest late in the evening over through the weekend, we'll see minor to perhaps pockets of moderate coastal flooding in a lot of those typically flood-prone areas along the northeast facing shore.
20: If you're inland, it won't be fun, but not as intense as things on the coast. About 1 to 3 inches of rain, wind gusts between 20 and 40 miles an hour. No matter where you are as the storm progresses, we'll have forecasts every 10 minutes right here on WBZ. 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
1: A judge in Washington, D.C. could announce a ruling at any time after hearing arguments about President Trump banning three media outlets from White House grounds. CNN, MSNBC.

0: likely looking at this trip not as a meeting of friends, but to show Beijing's gone toe-to-toe with the Trump administration on tariffs, AI, Taiwan, and other issues.
1: I think it gave them a lot of confidence that they can manage this relationship, and not just manage it and stabilize it, but control it.
0: Sagar Magani, Washington.
2: At the UN General Assembly, Secretary of State Marco Rubio says President Trump remains open to striking a deal with Iran, a day after the president threatened to annihilate the country, speaking to world leaders.
3: For him, the Iranian issue is not a political issue. It is the fact that for generations now, for almost 50 years, every American president and frankly, every country in the world, for the most part, agrees that Iran can never have a nuclear weapon. But ultimately, no one ever does anything about it. And he's going to do something about it.
2: The president of Iran delivered a defiant speech at the General Assembly today, accusing the U.S. and Israel of terrorism, saying they're ready for dialogue and diplomacy, but will not accept the language of force. As he began that speech, the U.S. and Israeli delegations walked out. Coming up in a couple of minutes, a turnaround for a local food truck. 7:03, and let's go to the Subaru Retailers of New England all-wheel drive traffic on the threes. Dave, what's the latest out there?
4: Still a tough ride, Madison, on Storrow Drive outbound. It's slow, leaving Leverett Circle to Mass Ave. The inbound side is packed before Mass Ave as well. Of course, the Sox are coming up at 7:10. On the Pike East, it's slow before Newton Corner. Everyone's getting off of that exit, so stay left to get by there. Ahead of this, you're on the brakes from Alston to Fenway on the Pike Eastbound. Outbound side, slow inside of the Prue Tunnel. Then it's not bad from there out to 95. The Expressway South, you're on the brakes out of the O'Neill down at just about Albany Street, and then on not bad ride down to the Braintree Split. There's a tire changer being cleared there, Expressway South near Squanum. The northbound side is delayed from Farnesbrook to Neponset, and then it's okay up towards the tunnel after that. On the upper end of 93 northbound, it's busy before the Cloverleaf from Stoneham up to Woburn, but not too bad there. The southbound side a little bit busy before Spot Pond, but it's moving. Not bad there on 93 south. Dave Augustus, WBZ's traffic on the threes.
2: In the four-day forecast, it is breezy and cool tonight. Lows ranging from the lower 40s in some northwest suburbs to the mid-50s on the Cape and Islands. 49 for the low in Boston. Tomorrow, it's up to 63, cool with mixed clouds and sun and a gusty breeze out there. Maybe a little rain late tomorrow night on the Cape and Islands as Boston gets down to 54 or so, and a lot of inland spots are back into the 40s. Friday, it is going to be cloudy, windy, and increasingly wet. Rain overspreading the area. The high's around 64. Now, Friday night is when we're going to expect to see the start of the worst impacts of this oncoming nor'easter. That can bring strong wind gusts and heavy rains at times Friday night through Saturday night. Potentially over 50-mile-an-hour wind gusts, especially down toward the Cape. Watch for power outages. There can also be some areas of inland flooding, along with extensive coastal flooding that we're expecting. Beach erosion out there. Just 61 for the high on Saturday, and we will likely see at least some more rain on the way Sunday as well, potentially lingering into Tuesday. We'll keep on top of all the latest there right here on WBZ News Radio with the four-day forecast every 10 minutes and all the storm coverage that you need. 58 right now in Boston, and it's a clear evening sky. A brand new business in Taunton is ruined through no fault of their own. WBZ's Hal Schaffel reports the owners are working to get back up to speed.
5: It only took an instant for Emerald Anderson's entire financial future to evaporate.
6: All our life savings has gone into this food truck.
5: A couple weeks ago in Taunton, a driver slammed into a pole right where her and her mother's brand new food truck was parked and rolled over into it. Hetty Sweets had only been open for a week after saving and hoping for this truck for years.
6: So the damage was from the back, but that's where the electrical system, the ANSEL system, that's where everything is at.
5: She says insurance totaled the truck, meaning they're starting from scratch and at the mercy of an adjuster to make sure they're made whole. The business is still running. They're temporarily selling food from a tent and table now.
6: We worked too much to let this go down the drain, so we're definitely not gonna stop.
5: Kyle Schaffel, WBZ, Boston's News Radio.
2: It's been a meeting tonight in Westboro about Amazon's plan to bring drone deliveries to that area. If approved by the FAA, Westboro would be the first town in Massachusetts to get those drone deliveries. And meantime, as Amazon prepares

0: to roll out those drones to hundreds of communities. Some who live in places where it already exists say it isn't worth it.
1: From sunrise to sunset, the air in the Dallas suburb of Richardson is filled with the droning of drones. But it isn't just the noise that's riled some homeowners, but the cameras that guide each tiny aircraft and whether the data they collect is secure.
2: I will never say nothing can be hacked.
1: Amazon's Sam Bailey at a Richardson City Council meeting.
2: We've taken every measure to ensure that our operations are contained.
1: Richardson is one of 11 communities hosting Prime Air. Amazon is shooting for nearly 500 by the end of this year. Jim Ryan, ABC News in Dallas. Fort Worth.
0: A Tennessee judge has granted Dolly Parton's estate a temporary restraining order against the late singer's nephew and his security company.
3: The entity run by Dolly Parton's longtime manager, Danny Nozell, has filed a temporary restraining order against her nephew, Brian Seaver, and Parton's former security detail. Court documents filed in Nashville say Seaver made threats of violence, caused her estate's attorney and other employees to leave, and are endangering her legacy and business empire. Nozell runs She's Alive, which manages Parton's businesses. Seaver was handpicked by Parton to announce her passing.
4: Our family and the team she has entrusted with her legacy will work diligently to ensure her spirit will live with us forever.
3: The court documents showcase a series of messages the company says were sent by Seaver before and after Parton's death, with threats to destroy the brand unless he was paid, and reveling in his newfound fame, calling himself an international arms dealer. Last week, She's Alive terminated Seaver and the protection service, saying his terrorizing conduct made their continued retention untenable. I'm Jennifer King.
0: Andrew O'Day has Bloomberg Business.
5: The company known for Cocoa Puffs and Betty Crocker muffin mixes wants to be your protein destination. General Mills is introducing more premium products with an emphasis on higher protein, higher fiber, and, of course, higher prices. The company is looking to hop on the GLP-1 bandwagon while also breaking its customers' habit of buying its products only when they're on sale. It's also rolling out so-called clean label foods, which have fewer ingredients. Tough day for Wall Street. Dow lost 352, NASDAQ down 308, S&P down 59 on renewed inflation concerns. Andrew O'Day, Bloomberg Business on WBZ, Boston's News Radio.
0: It is 7:09.
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14: In the Patriots' first win of the season, they had both Ramondre Stevenson and Travion Henderson healthy. But after an early Stevenson fumble, Henderson saw a bulk of the carries before Stevenson was able to contribute with a few big runs in the second half.
15: Well, I hope that they both can help us. I think that we can all see that when we were playing well offensively, that they both had major roles. And, you know, it was good to see Ramondre come back in there and have a couple really nice runs and, you know, break through a couple times.
14: That was Mike Vrabel today, adding they know how important ball security is.
15: We're going to need everybody. We're going to need his playmaking ability. We're going to need Travion's, what he brings to the table as well.
14: The Patriots will be in Jacksonville this Sunday playing the Jaguars at 1 o'clock. Brian Antonelli, WBZ, Boston's News Radio.
0: And the game has just begun at Fenway Park, where the Red Sox are again taking on the Cleveland Guardians. At 7:13... It's time for the Subaru Retailers of New England all-wheel drive traffic on the threes. And while it still doesn't look good on Storrow Drive, Dave.
16: Yeah, definitely a tough ride on that westbound side, Madison, heading out of downtown towards Mass Ave. So that's a tough ride. And the inbound side is packed as well before Mass Ave. So Storrow, both sides are delayed in that spot. When we've got a crash, it's down in Randolph on 24 South after the lower end of 93 before the Canton Street overpass. They've got the two left lanes blocked. It's backed up to 93 and really slow down there in that spot. On the expressway northbound, you're on the brakes from Quincy up to Neponset. Southbound side is delayed from the O'Neill Tunnel down to Albany Street. Pike inbound slow in Newton Corner there. Before Newton Corner, stay left to get by. And then ahead of this, the Pike inbound is delayed from Alston to Fenway. The outbound side is a pretty good ride leaving downtown right now out to 95 in Weston. 95 is cleared up. We're seeing a delay on 93 northbound with a report of a crash possibly after Spot Pond. Checking on that for you. Dave Augustus, WBZ's traffic on the threes.
0: In the four-day forecast, it's breezy and cool tonight, mainly clear skies as we dip into the 40s in Boston, and some inland suburbs to the northwest of town specifically can get into the mid-40s, actually lower 40s. Tomorrow, cool with mixed clouds. We have a gusty breeze, maybe some breaks of sun, highs around 63. Then tomorrow night, it's partly to mostly cloudy, maybe a little rain arriving late on the Cape and Islands. An increasing amount of rain for Friday. That's going to overspread the area. It's cloudy and windy and up to 64. And Friday night, that's when a nor'easter really starts to set in. Watch for heavy rain and strong winds. That continues through Friday night all the way through Saturday night. Winds can gust over 50 miles an hour at times, resulting in localized power outages. Also watch for extensive coastal flooding and some areas of inland flooding as well. We'll top out in the low 60s Saturday. And this rain could linger for days after that.
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0: 57 degrees in Boston with 15, 25 mile an hour winds. It feels like 50 under a clear evening sky. And good evening. I'm Madison Rogers. Here are the five things you need to know. Treasury Secretary Scott Bessent says the U.S. and China have agreed to extend their trade truce, which was set to expire in November. Now it expires in January. The announcement comes as Chinese President Xi arrives in Washington for a state visit. No decision yet after media outlets asked a judge in Washington to overrule a White House ban at an emergency hearing. The judge in the Lindsey Clancy trial, or case, has now sealed the juror list and juror questionnaires indefinitely. Medfield Police Chief Michelle Garrett is on paid leave under investigation for alleged violations of department policies. Salem is the undisputed witch city, but is Connecticut the witch state? WBZ's Kyle Bray has more.
17: As spooky season slowly creeps up behind us, Connecticut is looking to get in on the fun and maybe steal some thunder from Salem. The Connecticut Tourism Office is promoting its fall offerings by pointing out that Connecticut, rather than Salem, had the first big witch trials in the colonies by a few decades. Salem residents I spoke to were divided on whether or not they'd like to see some of the spooky season tourists leave town for Connecticut.
18: It's fun. Our tourists are really lovely here, and we've got some really kind people.
19: I wouldn't mind them taking some of the people visiting here, to be honest, in the month of October. If they want some of it, they can have it.
17: One thing they could agree on, Connecticut isn't taking Salem's crown anytime soon.
19: We are in front of the Witch City Mall, and I think the proof is in the pudding a little bit.
18: I think Connecticut doesn't have much going for them, but they should pick their own thing to make them shine. But I don't think the Witch Trials is going to be one of them.
17: From Salem, Kyle Bray, WBZ, Boston's News Radio.
0: In Washington, Vermont Senator Bernie Sanders is now calling for a Department of AI. He and Rep. Greg Kassar of Texas, a fellow progressive, have unveiled a new bill today that would create a federal agency to oversee advanced artificial intelligence models. It would also ban artificial superintelligence. That's more than the rebrand President Trump's now thrown his support behind, calling artificial intelligence superintelligence instead. This bill defines artificial superintelligence as a system that exceeds human cognitive ability or has sufficient capabilities to plan and execute the destruction or disempowerment of humanity. The president's pushed back on new regulations for the industry, stressing the importance of keeping an advantage over China. The FBI has apparently been hit with a hack.
20: The FBI took its jobs website, FBIJobs.gov, offline after a hacking group claimed it had stolen personal data from the website. Shiny Hunters claimed responsibility for the hack in a message circulating on social media that also says the group gives the Bureau 1 week to correct or remove what it says are false allegations about the group contained in an FBI public advisory from May. The FBI's May advisory characterized Shiny Hunters as threat actors and describes Shiny Hunters as a cyber criminal group specializing in large-scale data breaches and extortion, but cautions that some threat actors exaggerate their claims of what they actually have in order to prompt payments from victims, indicating that some of the alleged stolen info may not even exist. I'm Lisa Dwyer.
0: In Everett, a push to remind drivers that school's open and there are more kids crossing streets.
21: We've been in the new school year for a few weeks now, and with all that extra traffic it creates on local roads, transportation and school officials, along with AAA, are reminding people to slow down and stay alert. Massachusetts Registrar of Motor Vehicles, Colleen Ogilvie.
22: When we think about the top two traffic violations in Massachusetts, it's speeding and failure to yield or stop. Think about that for a minute. That's not just at the highway level, but that's also in the local community level.
21: Everett Mayor Robert Van Campen has a safety message that applies in any community.
23: A small difference in speed is a big difference in outcome. AAA Northeast research found that a pedestrian's risk of death more than doubles between about 23 and 32 miles per hour.
21: In Everett, Sherry Small, WBZ Boston's News Radio.
0: Signs point to a lot of work ahead on the MBTA for the foreseeable future. The T is looking to secure a shuttle bus contract, getting riders around when trains are shut down. And as part of that process, T leaders say they expect to keep spending around $5 million on shuttle bus service per month, at least through spring 2029. There has been a lot of progress toward a better running T, with the feds now dropping their safety oversight, but there is still a lot more to do. The MBTA board back in May approved a five-year, more than $10 billion capital plan addressing major modernization projects, improving frequency, reliability, rider experience, and moving away from fossil fuels.
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0: Back to your drive. Retailers of New England, all-wheel drive traffic on the threes. And at 723, looks like some improvement, Dave.
16: Yeah, not bad right now on the Pike outbound side, Madison. It's cleared up from downtown Boston all the way out to Weston. The Pike inbound, a bit busy before Newton Corner, and then again slow just before Fenway. But we do have a problem down in Randolph. There's a crash on 24 South after the lower end of 93 before the Canton Street overpass. They've got the two left lanes blocked. It's backed up to 93, and that's affecting both sides of 93 before 24. On the expressway northbound, it is slow from Quincy up to Neponte. And the southbound side is delayed out of the O'Neill Tunnel just about Mass Ave. Then it gets better after that. Both sides of Storrow Drive are still packed, though, before Mass Ave. The inbound side is slow just before the BU Bridge to Mass Ave. The outbound side gets slow at the Longfellow to Mass Ave. So both sides there are tough. But 93 North is not that bad. We're seeing a bit of a delay in Stoneham after Spot Pond. But southbound is okay as you head into downtown on 93. Dave Augustus, WBZ's Traffic on the Threes.
0: Thank you, Dave. Let's get the four-day forecast with AccuWeather's Carrie Schwindenhammer.
25: It's going to be mainly clear for tonight. Breezy and cool with lows ranging from the lower 40s in the northwest suburbs to the mid-50s on the Cape and Islands. A gusty breeze with a mix of sun and clouds tomorrow. The high 63. Partly to mostly cloudy, breezy and cool tomorrow night. A little rain late on the Cape and Islands, low 54. Remaining windy and cool for Friday with rain overspreading the area, the high 64. Then rain and wind will start to pick up in intensity as a significant nor'easter impacts the area Friday night through Saturday night. Wind gust of 50 miles an hour, resulting in localized power outages. There can be extensive coastal flooding and also inland flooding as well. The high Saturday, 61. I'm AccuWeather meteorologist Carrie Schwindenhammer, WBZ, Boston's News Radio.
0: 55 in Abington right now, 51 in Worcester. It's 50 in Linfield and 57 in Boston, but with a kind of gusty breeze out there. It feels more like 50. It's a mostly clear sky at 725. In New England business news, the stage lights are off in Alston, but the lights are still on.
26: O'Brien's Pub, the famous Alston bar circa 1980 that's given Boston rock bands their first shot at a crowd, is opening its doors before the amps are ever plugged in.
27: It's free and has a good vibe, and we can just hang out and work and see who's around.
26: Co-owner Carl Lavin says for 3 days a week from 11 to 4, the venue is open for day shift, fit with free desks, Wi-Fi, and coffee, iced or hot, for anyone seeking a workplace in the city's creative scene.
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26: On the menu, shots for tots, tater tots drizzled in sriracha mayo, hot honey, sweet and sour sauce. Jay Ouellette, WBZ Boston's News Radio.
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29: McDonald's is cooking up ways to get more business. Fast food traffic in many markets is flat. McDonald's shares fell nearly 5%, the biggest percentage drop since early last year. The company will spend $8 billion over the next decade to modernize restaurants. On the menu, McDonald's will introduce grilled chicken sandwiches and wraps and experiment with products like egg bites and bowls for customers who want healthier protein. The restaurant modernization plan includes lockers to handle delivery orders more easily and more visible coffee preparation. McDonald's is also deploying its Arch IQ system, developed with Google, that improves order accuracy with artificial intelligence and automates inventory management and scheduling. I'm Ed Donahue.
0: Coming up in the news at 7:30, China's president arrives to Washington, and coastal Massachusetts gets ready for a mess.
6: I'm John Morgan of Morgan & Morgan. Our firm handles hundreds of crash cases involving semi-trucks every year. 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
0: 57 degrees in Boston at 7:30. Good evening. I'm Madison Rogers, and here's what's happening. Well, this weekend's nor'easter could throw a wrench in plans for businesses and residents. WBZ-TV's Christina Rex reports a number of businesses are changing their cancellation policies. She's in Chelmsford.
19: These guys are staking down tents that need to hold up in a nor'easter.
30: Here we are. Like, this is New England. If you're going to run a tent company in New England, you have to be prepared for stuff like this.
19: Sam Holmes runs Twin Brothers Party Rentals, tents, inflatables, and more. And his phone is blowing up because of the weekend forecast.
30: We've gotten a ton of calls. I would say if we have 50 to 60 events going on this weekend, it's about a 50-50 split.
19: Between people desperately searching for a tent to save their outdoor party and those wanting to cancel the tent they already rented.
0: The tent guys tell Christina that this is unusual. They say September weekends are usually nice. We'll have more details on the looming nor'easter coming up with the 4-day forecast and every 10 minutes. This evening, President Trump is welcoming Chinese President Xi Jinping. It's a show of ceremonial grandeur with a lot on the table.
1: Big things, of course, on the agenda, talking about trade and tariffs, Taiwan, the issue of AI, artificial intelligence, and also Iran. And this is going to be a big question about what pressure, if any, the president pushes on China because of the issue with Iran as Iran's biggest trading partner and the purchaser of Iranian oil.
0: ABC's Karen Travers. Iran's president delivered a fiery address at the UN General Assembly today. It was a response to President Trump's address.
2: Yesterday, President Trump said he has to make a big decision. Does he make a deal with Iran?
3: Or do I annihilate the Islamic Republic?
2: Today, Iran's Masoud Pezeshkian told the General Assembly the president called Iranians terrorists, but through an interpreter insisted they're the victims of terrorism through cowardly American attacks.
4: We have only defended ourselves. We are not terrorists.
2: It was striking, a foreign leader addressing the UN while his nation's at war with the host country and accusing it of violating international law. Secretary of State Marco Rubio brushed that off.
17: I don't know what standing Iran has to lecture anyone on human rights or the international system when they habitually violate it.
2: Sagar Magani, Washington.
0: The police chief in Medfield has been taken off the job. The town says Chief Michelle Garrett is on paid leave while they investigate alleged violations of police department policies. Town officials did not elaborate on what the allegations involve, but say they're bringing in an outside investigator and that they take all allegations of misconduct with the utmost seriousness. Garrett has been Medfield police chief since 2019. Coming up in a couple of minutes, the Boston City Council talks flock and more. Right now, 7:33, let's go to the Subaru Retailers of New England all-wheel drive traffic on the threes. And where do we start out there, Dave?
16: Let's start in Randolph, Madison, with a crash on 24 South after the lower end of 93. They've got the two left lanes blocked. It's backed out to 93, and that's affecting both sides of the lower end of 93, which are both packed before Route 24. Also down in Easton, we're seeing a delay on both sides of Route 138 before Bay Circuit Trail from an earlier serious crash down there in Easton. On the expressway, the northbound side, brake lights from Milton to Neponset. Southbound is slow coming out of the tunnel down to just about Albany Street. And on the outbound side of Storrow Drive, it is slow before Mass Ave. The inbound side is delayed before the BU Bridge. It's cleared up, though, on the Pike. Downtown, the westbound side is good from downtown out to 95. Inbound, just a little bit of company there before Fenway, but not bad. And it's a good ride on 95. 495 has no delays for now. Dave Augustus, WBZ's Traffic on the Threes.
0: And in the four-day forecast, it's down to 49 in Boston tonight, mainly clear and breezy out there. Tomorrow, it's cool with mixed clouds and sun and a gusty breeze. The high's around 63, feeling cooler than that. Tomorrow night, it's down to 54 for Boston, 40s for a lot of inland spots, and we can see the first rain arrived to the Cape and Islands late tomorrow night. Friday, we're watching that rain overspread the area. It's cloudy, increasingly windy, up to 64. The high winds and heavy rain should start to arrive Friday night and should stick around, at least at times, through Saturday night. We're looking at wind gusts that could top 50 miles an hour. That can do some damage and lead to power outages, extensive coastal flooding and beach erosion, maybe some inland flooding as well. Again, the worst impacts can continue into Saturday night. We might see rain for days into early next week. The high for Saturday is just 61. Right now, it is 49 in Ashland. It's 50 in Northborough, 50 in Acton, and 57 in Boston, but feeling more like 50. We have a gusty breeze out there and a clear sky overhead at 7:35. Neighbors in Brookline have mourned the loss of a local party supply store with excellent treats, and though it's still shuttered, the party's back on as the owners get back to baking. WBZ's Kyle Bray has that story.
18: The upstairs of the old Party Favors store looks like a ghost town, but in the basement,
5: John and Mary Lynn Pergantis are still hard at work making their beloved cakes. They decided to close the store back in July as foot traffic slowed, but the love for their cakes didn't, so that's why they decided to start selling them and their frosting online.
11: We need to accept that things don't work the way that they used to. Things are different now, and that we just need to approach it in a different way.
5: They're hoping to create a wholesale business sometime soon. In the meantime, they have a message for the community that supported them through all of it.
11: Thank you so much for continuing to stay loyal to us.
18: Support us for 35 years.
11: Yeah.
18: First day we made $45. I sold some brownies and some chocolate. I was so happy. I was dancing. You know, for 35 years we've been doing this. And it's wonderful the community came out to support us, and it's emotional.
5: From Brookline, Kyle Bray, WBZ, Boston's News Radio.
0: Methuen and Lowell have become the latest local communities to suspend or end their use of flock cameras today. In the meantime, at Boston City Hall, some city councilors called for tighter rules around police surveillance tech. Councilor Sharon Durkin.
20: Our police officers should have appropriate tools to investigate serious crimes and protect the public. At the same time, powerful surveillance technology should come with powerful safeguards, transparency, and accountability. Technology is going to continue evolving, and our oversight has to evolve with it.
0: It comes after a report from Boston police that she and others say caught them off guard. Certain disclosures in it that local flock data was mistakenly shared nationally, that after Boston dropped flock, pilots have been started with other automatic license plate reader companies, and that there's new social media monitoring tools that they didn't approve. The mayor's office has emphasized that councilors did approve the types of tech. More than one councilor described that as a loophole today, and they're looking to close it. It is 7:38. Time for a check on Bloomberg Business with Andrew O'Day.
21: 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Dow down 352, NASDAQ down 308, S&P down 59. Andrew O'Day, Bloomberg Business on WBZ, Boston's News Radio.
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10: He's a six-time Pro Bowler who's been named first-team All-NFL three times, and he's also led the league in receiving touchdowns three times. But the biggest flex for Rams wide receiver Devontae Adams is...
12: See that? This purple card, this is basically like a black card, but it's purple and only can be used at Taco Bell, but... It is unlimited, and I can get in there and go buy, I don't know, $7 million worth of Taco Bell today if I wanted.
10: That was the longtime Taco Bell ambassador Adams on FanDuel's Up and Adams show, adding what makes the purple card so special is that only two people have one, him and comedian Kevin Hart. And if you aren't jealous enough yet, Adams also has a Taco Bell ordering window at his house. Brian Antonelli, WBZ, Boston's News Radio.
0: It is now the bottom of the second at Fenway Park as the Red Sox take on the Cleveland Guardians. 7:43 right now. And every 10 minutes, we do check the Subaru Retailers of New England all-wheel drive traffic on the threes. What's the update, Dave?
16: Well, not so great in Randolph, Madison. The earlier crash is being cleared on 24 South after the lower end of 93. They've got the two left lanes blocked. It's backed up to 93. And then that's affecting both sides of 93 down there, which are backed up before 24. The northbound side is backed up almost to 95. In Canton, the southbound side delayed from Route 37 to 24. So pretty much a mess down there as they deal with that. On the expressway, the northbound side, brake lights from Milton to Neponset. Southbound is slow passing by Albany Street. On Storrow Drive, the outbound side here on the brakes at Mass Ave. Inbound slow just before Leverett Circle. But it's cleared up on the upper and lower decks. The Leverett Connector and the Zakin Bridge are all fine right now, and so is the Pike. That's good too. And from 95 in Weston, 95 is all right. So is 495. They're doing that work though on 195 West, so it's slow from Somerset to Swansea before Route 6 down there. Dave Augustus, WBZ's traffic on the threes.
0: And looking at the four-day forecast, it's mainly clear, breezy, and cool tonight. 49 in Boston for the low. Tomorrow, it's up to 63. It's going to have a gusty breeze with mixed clouds and sun. Staying cool out there. Tomorrow night, we're in the 40s in a lot of inland spots, mid-50s in Boston. And the little rain arriving late on the Cape and Islands, our first taste of a lot of wet weather to come. Friday, the rain overspreads the area. It's cloudy and windy and staying cool for a high around 64. Saturday, or rather Friday night, is when we're going to start to see the heavy rain and strong winds in the area. This is a significant early fall nor'easter, and the worst of it, we're expecting Friday night through Saturday night. Wind gusts can top 50 miles an hour. There will be extensive coastal flooding likely, along with beach erosion, some inland floodings in the cards as well. Saturday's high around 61.
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0: Good evening. I'm Madison Rogers. Here are the five things you need to know at 7:45. Up and down the Massachusetts coast, folks are working to secure their property and prepare for erosion ahead of the nor'easter this weekend. Chinese President Xi has arrived in Washington for a high-stakes summit with President Trump. In a speech to the UN, Iran's president accuses the U.S. of breaking international law. Seven hospitalizations in Manchester, New Hampshire, after a multi-car crash that sent a box truck off a bridge and into the Merrimack River this morning. And in the city of Boston, the second National Urban Rats Summit is now underway. WBZ's James Rojas at Government Center says experts are discussing rodent eradication tactics.
1: Diabolically clever animals. That's how rats are being described by some of the world's top rodentologists, including Dr. Bobby Corrigan, who is among the speakers at this year's Urban Rats Summit.
2: Okay, good morning, everyone.
3: Dr. Bobby Corrigan, who's been advising Boston on the Boston Rodent Action Plan for some time now.
1: Tanya Del Rio, Commissioner of Inspectional Services for the City of Boston, says it's an exciting day.
3: Talking about strategies to mitigate those populations so that we can keep everybody in our city safe, healthy, and hopefully away from rodents. Like our mayor says, we want Boston to be a home for everyone except for rats.
1: Now, to beat a rat, you have to think like a rat. That's why experts from across the country and globe are here to learn and teach mitigation efforts. In Government Center, James Rojas, WBZ, Boston's News Radio.
0: In Plymouth Superior Court, the judge in the Lindsay Clancy case has now sealed the juror list and the questionnaires for the jury at the start of the trial indefinitely. That move comes less than a week now till both sides return to court discussing the next steps after the mistrial, and as Clancy's attorney asks a judge to investigate the holdout juror who wanted a conviction. A lawyer for that juror has put out a scathing response, calling attorney Kevin Reddington crazy and his motion a full frontal attack on the Constitution. AI concerns are front and center at the UN.
4: The UN Security Council heard from leaders of artificial intelligence firms about the dangers of AI. Just a day earlier, Secretary General Antonio Guterres said,
13: "Killer robots must have no place in our future."
4: Anthropic CEO Dario Amodei says the concerns are real.
14: If managed poorly, I even believe that AI could be a risk to humanity as a whole.
4: OpenAI's Sam Altman says AI companies need to be regulated.
15: They must be shaped through democratic processes and by governments accountable to the people that they serve.
4: Computer scientist Yoshua Bengio says there are three global threats from AI.
17: First, catastrophic misuse, for example, by terrorists. Second, power concentration. And third, loss of control of AI.
4: Bengio says the warnings are not a marketing stunt. For world leaders, one key question about AI is who should control life and death decisions, humans or machines? I'm Ed Donahue.
0: Another city is putting neighbors on alert as the measles spreads.
19: If you went to the St. Louis Cardinals home game on September 12th and you sat in section 141 of Busch Stadium, you might want to call your doctor. If you partied at the Cat's Meow before the game and patios afterwards, you also might want to call. Somebody in all those places may have exposed you to the measles. Because it's so highly contagious, the Department of Health is urging anyone who may have been exposed, especially those who are immunocompromised, pregnant, or the parent of a child too young to be vaccinated, to give him a call. Sherry Preston, ABC News.
0: This year, the CDC counts two measles cases in Massachusetts, six in Maine, close to 50 in New York, 745 in hard-hit Pennsylvania. A warehouse women's clothing store known for its TV commercials throughout Greater Boston will be closing its doors. Frugal Fannies in Westwood has announced today they are going out of business after 43 years. In a statement, co-owner Kathleen Doxer says this store has been our life. Known for their bargains on designer and brand name clothing, Frugal Fannies will be holding a liquidation sale starting tomorrow at its store off Route 1. Weather and all, Gillette Stadium is gearing up for the two-night Ed Sheeran stand. And as WBZ's Drew Mulholland tells us, this thing was a storm before the forecast.
26: We now know that you'll be seeing some pro-Palestinian protests outside the stadium in Foxborough. Yes, Ed Sheeran's tour was turned upside down after Macklemore was dropped for his Free Palestine comments. Then other supporting acts quit. Now Sting has some thoughts, which seem to be directed at the likes of one Robert Kraft, the owner of Gillette Stadium and the Patriots, of course.
2: There's a very, very obvious distinction between hate speech, which everyone abhors, and legitimate political criticism. In a functioning democracy, you have to be able to take political criticism in a public forum.
26: That was Sky News. Just curious, ever been told to stay out of politics?
2: No one ever tells me to do anything. I do what I want.
26: I believe that. Ed Sheeran, night one of two at Gillette, coming Friday night. Be watching that forecast for you, too. Traffic and weather together every 10 minutes. Drew Mulholland, WBZ, Boston's News Radio.
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0: At 7:53, back to the Subaru retailers of New England, all-wheel drive traffic on the threes, and we do still have problems out there, Dave.
16: Yeah, definitely a tough ride on 24 southbound in Randolph-Madison. The earlier crash is being cleared on the lower end of 24 south there after 93 with the two left lanes blocked before the Canton Street overpass. So it's backed up to 93. 93 north is backed up to 138. 93 south is backed up to just about Route 37 in Braintree. Also down in Raynham, both sides of 138 are delayed before the old Raynham Dog Park from an earlier serious crash down there. Also in the south, they're doing that road work on 195 westbound. So it's slow from Somerset to Swansea before Route 6, so it's pretty packed down there in that spot. But it has cleared up around downtown Boston. Expressway North, a bit slow by Neponset. 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Dave Augustus, WBZ's Traffic on the Threes.
0: And AccuWeather's Carrie Schwindenhammer has the four-day forecast.
20: Mainly clear, breezy, and cool tonight. Lows from the lower 40s in some northwest suburbs to the mid-50s on the Cape and Islands. Cool tomorrow with a mix of sun and clouds along with a gusty breeze. High 63. Partly to mostly cloudy tomorrow night. Breezy and cool with a little rain late on the Cape and Islands. Low 54, but in the 40s in many inland spots. Remaining cool and windy Friday with rain overspreading the area, the high 64. A significant nor'easter will bring heavy rain and strong winds to the area Friday night through Saturday night with gusts up around 50 miles an hour, resulting in localized power outages. There could be inland flooding and extensive coastal flooding as well, the high Saturday 61. More rain and wind on Sunday. I'm AccuWeather meteorologist Carrie Schwindenhammer, WBZ, Boston's News Radio.
0: It is 55 in Weymouth right now, 50 in Natick, 52 in Woburn, 57 in Boston, and with a gusty breeze feeling more like 50 at 7:55. Disney Plus is adding to the bill.
10: According to Bloomberg, ad-free Disney Plus accounts will rise 13% or $2.50 to $21.49 a month, and ad-free Hulu is jumping to the same cost, with the two apps bundled moving to $21.99, just 50 cents more than the individual services. Then the two with advertising will be $12.49, an increase of 50 cents. Antonelli, WBZ, Boston's News Radio.
0: Boston has never seen this much tea. That's the tagline on social media as the popular Netflix dating show Love is Blind announces the release date for its new Boston-based season. That date is October 14th, 3 weeks from today. This is the 11th season of Love is Blind, where contestants mingle and go on dates and get engaged, all without actually seeing each other. Looking at the actual marriages the show's led to and whether they've lasted, TV Insider puts the success rate at 15.8%. An amateur archaeologist in Europe just found some stunning buried treasure.
6: His metal detector kept beeping, and Oliver Reddell knew he had stumbled upon something big under his feet in western Germany. So he called experts who started digging and found it. 934 Roman silver denarii. Experts say that's the biggest coin treasure ever found in Germany from the time of the Roman Emperor Hadrian. 6 years of take-home pay for a Roman legionnaire. There were no banks, so he could have buried it and died before he could tell anyone about it. The coins went on display at the LVR Landis Museum in Bonn on Tuesday. Dave Packer, ABC News.
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30: 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Because when it comes to New England, we know our home field. 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
0: 57 degrees in Boston at 8 o'clock. Good evening. I'm Madison Rogers, and here's what's happening. While a storm's taking shape, we now know there's a high wind watch Friday morning through Saturday evening and a coastal flood watch Friday afternoon through Saturday afternoon. It's a mess in store starting Friday.
1: It's not often we see a nor'easter this time of year, but one's coming.
2: I think if you've got plans Friday afternoon, certainly you're fine. Friday night north of the Cape, you're probably also fine.
1: But WBZ-TV meteorologist Terry Ellison says after that, we've got heavy rain, lashing winds, especially on the coast come Saturday. This storm could be sticking around into early next week.
0: And that is WBZ's Nicole Davis. China's President Xi has arrived to Washington tonight. In a rare honor, President Trump was there to meet him on the tarmac. It's a high-stakes summit, a lavish welcome, and some lawmakers say it shouldn't be happening. More on that from the AP.
3: President Trump's move to host China's Xi Jinping on a state visit is drawing bipartisan bashing. It's not just from Democrats like Michigan Senator Alyssa Slotkin, a former CIA analyst who says the whole thing is hard to stomach.
4: To watch the president roll out the red carpet, fall over himself.
3: And top Senate Democrat Chuck Schumer.
8: Trump, stop fawning over strongmen.
3: Even Roger Wicker, the Senate Armed Services Committee's Republican chair, is not happy Xi was invited.
8: A brutal, unelected, and oppressive dictator.
3: Who wants to dominate his neighbors.
8: And whose massive military arsenal is aimed directly at the United States of America.
3: Sagar Meghani, Washington.
0: A day after President